0: not recovered the gun, and they do not have a suspect in custody. The Maryland man convicted of assault in D.C. for touching a woman's hair on the metro, then posting video of the encounter on social media, is back behind bars just days after being released from the D.C. Department of Corrections. Our partners at 7 News report Brian Benteker was booked today on assault charges stemming from a separate incident on a Silver Line train in Arlington earlier this year. He was sentenced August 13th to 180 days for the D.C. incident, but after calculating time served, he only had to serve another 52 days. That should have kept him behind bars until early October, but he was released on Tuesday. Benteker, who was pardoned for his role in the January 6th Capitol riots, will have a bond hearing tomorrow. D.C. Mayor Muriel Bowser unveils the master plan for the RFK campus surrounding the Washington Commanders' future stadium. WTOP's Jimmy Alexander says it includes a new neighborhood with shopping, restaurants, and recreation.
1: Yes, we will have world-class sports. Yes, we will have great parks.
2: Mayor Muriel Bowser.
1: Yes, we will have better connections to the Anacostia River.
3: This is indeed the most transformative project in the history of our city since its founding.
2: That's Brian Hanlon, director of D.C.'s Department of Buildings, and he oversees plans for the new stadium and the work to develop the campus.
3: It is bigger than the stadium. It's bigger than 180 acres of development. It is bigger than 6,000 units of housing, 2,000 of which will be affordable.
2: Anita Kozar, director of D.C.'s Office of Planning, says the RFK master plan provides guidance.
4: It represents our values as a city, represents our values as a community.
2: At the fields at RFK, Jimmy Alexander, WTOP News.
0: The RFK master plan still needs D.C. Council approval, with a public hearing scheduled for September 30th. Maryland is cracking down on rampant AI development as concerns over the technology hit an all-time high recently. The White House and President Trump are pushing back against those worried about the speed of the technology and any regulations. Trump has called the claims that it could wipe out humans in the next 10 years a hoax. Maryland Governor Wes Moore joined us earlier to discuss what he's doing to protect Maryland residents.
5: As we continue to see a lot of these energy initiatives jack up prices on the people of our state, it means that making sure that labor is around the table. And, you know, we've also put in millions of dollars to retrain our workers, but we want to make sure that our workers are going to be protected and we're engaging labor in that process. And for our kids, it is protecting them against things like, you know, deep fake images. It's protecting them against things like, you know, these nefarious algorithms that are targeting them. And so I'm really making sure that as AI continues to develop and develop quickly, that the protection of Marylanders is at the heart of the way we will engage on this.
0: Yesterday, Governor Moore signed an executive order targeting data centers in the state, though he stopped short of anything that resembled a moratorium. In Virginia, Governor Abigail Spanberger is also urging federal lawmakers to pass AI regulations. It is 8:07 and coming up in Money News.
6: How D.C. fares in a new report on business conditions. I'm John Werdahl.
0: Traffic and weather in 60 seconds.
6: For small businesses in our area, they are operating in a challenging climate.
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6: Jack McDougall is the CEO of the Greater Washington Board of Trade.
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7: 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So that can create some competitive advantages.
6: For more insights, go to WTOP.com and search Small Business September.
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9: Michael and Son.
0: It's 8:08. A lot happening traffic-wise. Here's Ian Crawford.
10: It's mainly what's not happening. That means no traffic on Pennsylvania Avenue through Federal Triangle. It's because of the security cordon set up for the Chinese president's visit and the state dinner tonight ongoing at the White House. Pennsylvania Avenue between roughly 7th and the White House all shut down. And also the numbered streets that cross Federal Triangle. They are also shut down. That includes the 12th Street Expressway and Tunnel trying to leave the Southeast Southwest Freeway. Constitution Avenue also shut down between 14th and 18th for the duration of the dinner, at least. On the Southeast Southwest Freeway, very, very crowded. Some of the lettered streets, which should be emptied out by now, are not, and you can probably figure out why. Farther afield in Northwest, we've got crash activity near the National Zoo. It's Beach Drive northbound. All traffic being diverted onto Adams Mill Road Northwest to get around the crash. Cleaning up some old business in Maryland, the BW Parkway, the southbound disabled truck, now gone. All lanes are reopened. Avoid the malarkey shenanigans that come with fake payments, unsafe meetups, endless haggling. Sell to Fitzgerald Auto Malls and know exactly who you're dealing with. Go to FitzBuysCars.com. I'm Ian Crawford. Your next report in 10 minutes.
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9: We'll continue to see improving conditions, drier air over us now with winds out of the north by tonight. Partly cloudy skies expected and temperatures dropping from 54 to 63 degrees to 48 to 59 degrees by Friday morning. We'll have a high temperature range Friday somewhere between 72 and 76 degrees. It'll be partly cloudy and breezy, wind gusts of around 25 miles per hour. I'm 7 News Chief Meteorologist Veronica Johnson in the Storm Alert Weather Center.
0: And here are current conditions around the area. 62 degrees in Washington, D.C. Woodbridge, 59. 61 outside the WTOP studios. 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
6: The D.C. Chamber of Commerce unveiled its State of Business report Thursday, and the chamber says tourism remains a vital industry, with visitors spending billions of dollars last year. Jannetty Hubbard is president and CEO of the D.C. Chamber.
11: Tourism does remain a bright spot. We welcomed more than 27 million visitors last year who spent $11 billion and generated $2.4 billion in tax revenue.
6: The D.C. Chamber of Commerce also found the number of jobs in the district has fallen more than 10% since 2020. The blue chips would slip a third of a percent Thursday, the Dow Jones Industrial Average falling 161 points, the S&P 500 losing one, the NASDAQ adding three, and West Texas crude up 3% trading at $95 a barrel. John Wardock, WTOP News.
0: Still ahead on WTOP, D.C. Mayor Muriel Bowser releases the district's master plan for the redevelopment of the RFK Stadium site. We'll dig into the details with Axios. It is 8:12.
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0: It's 8:14. I'm Lynn Bowie, and thanks for being with us. D.C. Mayor Muriel Bowser has released the district's master plan for the redevelopment of the RFK Stadium site. It sets out development guidelines calling for the construction of 5,500 to 6,500 homes, at least 30% of them affordable, alongside shops, restaurants, and hotels. The city has allocated $300 million for metro station upgrades and $5 million for the new Gold Line bus route. June A. Dill, a co-author of the Daily Axios DC local newsletter, joined WTOP producer Juan Herrera to talk about this master plan.
21: One of the biggest takeaways for me today was that we've seen the plan before, the neighborhoods and the districts that are being planned and the 6,000 plus homes. But Mayor Bowser promised a big thing in terms of the transit opportunities on the site to get fans to the game. She said that Metro's new Gold Line, which is a bus system from Union Station to the new stadium, will be ready in time for the home opener in fall 2030. That's a big promise given that Bowser is leaving office. It's not a fully funded project yet, and it's really the main way that Metro promises it can shepherd a lot more people into this new stadium attraction. So that's something we're going to be watching. This master plan, you know, like I mentioned, it's a 190-acre site, so it really goes into the nitty-gritty of how all the districts will look, where the housing will be, where the parking garages will be, how it's going to be a pedestrian and bicycle-friendly site, and how this will take decades, if not more, to fully be built out. But the stadium is at the center of it, and the plan there is to open it by 2030.
22: You mentioned that funds have been allocated to upgrade the station near the stadium site. Were there any discussions about building another station near the site?
21: Yeah, so the expansion of the existing metro station is fully funded to the tune of $300 million. That project is moving ahead. That's a key piece of this as well, expanding capacity at the existing station. You know, there was some talk about adding a new metro station too. Metro is not interested in pursuing that. They don't believe it's actually possible. There's no discussion of that right now, as far as I know.
22: Can changes still be made to the master plan, even though it's been released?
21: So the public had a chance to weigh in over the summer on this plan. The mayor's administration finalized it, but it's hardly done. So they're sending it to the DC Council now. The DC Council can take more public input. They can amend it. They can do what they want. And it's also worth remembering there's going to be a new mayor come January. And so the next mayor, likely Janice Lewis George, can push for her own tweaks as well on this plan.
22: Has she said what kind of changes she would make, if any at all?
21: When I talked to her before, she's talked about how she wants to speed up the housing construction on the site. There are 6,000 to 6,500 units projected for this site. And she's talked about how she wants to speed up zoning, potentially look at other ways to get those built quicker. I will say it's a tough construction industry right now, moment for the industry in DC because of economic conditions, because of job losses in the region. It's hard to get private development started. So some of these projects could be looking into the 2040s, maybe even beyond that for full completion.
22: And so what happens from here on out with the plan?
21: It's going to go to the DC Council. They're going to look at it, and come later this fall, they should approve it. And this is all leading up to the project goal, which is to begin groundbreaking in early to mid-spring of 2027.
0: That's June A. Dill, co-author of the Daily Axios DC local newsletter. A quick look at some of our top stories. After a second day of deliberation, still no verdict in the federal bribery trial of D.C. Councilmember Trayon White. After a meeting at the White House today, President Trump is now hosting Chinese President Xi Jinping for a state dinner. Keep it here for full details on these stories in the minutes ahead. Now time for a check on the roads with Ian Crawford.
10: And we're going to start again with the Capitol Beltway. Inner loop delays continue after the Dulles Toll Road heading to the Legion Bridge. Outer loop delays through Alexandria toward the Wilson Bridge. Virginia 95 southbound from Lorton across the Occoquan River Bridge to Woodbridge. You're in delays there. We expect those to have a night. One that's kind of popped up that's a little unusual is on the inner loop in Maryland. It's going to be from 355 to a point beyond Georgia Avenue with caution for what may be there. The big ticket item in the district right now, of course, the dignitary security for the Chinese president's visit and the state dinner ongoing. Pennsylvania Avenue still shut down. And this is going to be for the rest of the evening and into tomorrow as well. The numbered streets are also shut down, including the 12th Street Expressway. Basically, from 7th to 17th Street, you can't get across. And we had some demonstrators along 14th Street near Pennsylvania Avenue. The demonstration is broken up for all intents and purposes, but the closure remains in place. We are brought to you by Abbott Financial Services. 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I'm Ian Crawford. Your next report in 10 minutes.
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9: Tracking the changes, and yes, there is an update with this nor'easter coastal storm that we're expecting for the weekend. It is going to be close enough to us that we could have a few more showers coming back into our area very late Saturday night, early Sunday morning. So for now, enjoy the partly cloudy skies. This evening, we're partly cloudy, 54 to 63 degrees. Partly cloudy tonight, and starting the day tomorrow is somewhere between 48 and 59 degrees. It's going to be on the cool side again, but then finally we'll warm into the 70s. High temperature Friday, 72 to 76 degrees. For Saturday, somewhere between 72 and 78 degrees. And then Sunday, 66 to 72 for that high temperature. I'm 7 News Chief Meteorologist Veronica Johnson in the Storm Alert Weather Center.
0: And here are current temps. Hyattsville, 59 degrees. Herndon, 57. 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And coming up on WTOP, the man injured in the 2024 assassination attempt on President Trump has died. More news in 60 seconds.
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0: 8:22. New this evening, one of the men injured in the attempted assassination of then-candidate Donald Trump at a Butler, Pennsylvania campaign event has died of complications from those injuries.
27: House Republicans made the announcement of the death of the man whose name is Jim Copenhaver, 76 years old, one of two who were seriously wounded in the shooting. He was struck by two bullets, one of which was lodged in his body, leaving him with nerve damage. The 50-year-old, Corey Compitore, was killed in the attack in 2024. House Republicans posting this on social media, Jim endured unimaginable hardship with strength and perseverance. We join his family and loved ones in mourning his loss and praying for them during this difficult time. May rest in peace.
0: That's News Nation's Connell McShane. Music fans with Friday tickets for the Ocean's Calling Music Festival in Ocean City will get refunds. Over the past 24 hours, a coastal storm has been churning huge waves, causing street flooding and beach erosion along Maryland and Delaware beaches. The weather forced the organizers of Ocean's Calling to cancel tomorrow's entire lineup. Joe Theobald, head of emergency services for Ocean City, joined us to explain the situation.
28: We as a government are doing everything we can to keep the public safe. And unfortunately, it did impact the festival grounds down at the inlet for the weekend. But out of caution, they're doing the right thing. We want to keep people safe. And conditions aren't even safe for them to be able to continue construction right now.
0: Friday, ticket holders will get automatic refunds along with one-third of the cost of three-day passes. Festival organizers say they are still hoping to hold the event for the rest of the weekend. A curator's favorite part of the National Museum of African American History and Culture is not an object in the collection, it's what happens inside the museum. WTOP's Kate Ryan reports on the museum's 10-year anniversary.
2: Mary Elliott is the curator of American slavery at the National Museum of African American History and Culture, where issues like slavery are faced head-on.
5: The story informs us about human suffering, sure, but it also informs us about the power of the human spirit.
2: The museum is packed with objects that tell stories.
5: I have people ask me all the time, what's your favorite object? I don't have a favorite object.
2: It's what happens as the mix of visitors take in the stories behind those objects and what's left behind.
5: Before the cleaning crew even comes in, you can see fingerprints and prints of noses up against the cases because people are leaning in
2: and reading every label, looking to learn more.
5: It's so amazing.
2: Kate Ryan, WTOP News.
0: A vision that calls for 11 miles of express lanes from the Springfield Interchange to Fairfax across the Wilson Bridge and ending in Prince George's County could become reality. The D.C. region's Transportation Planning Board rejected the idea last year, but now Virginia transportation officials are back with an updated proposal.
6: Critics said that that plan presented last fall did not allow the possibility of a metro line to cross the Wilson Bridge. And now in this new proposal, VDOT is back saying that that addition has been made, the change has been heard, and here are some of those details on what this now might look like from Krishna Paturi with VDOT.
7: We took the local lanes, which are three local lanes on the outside, and converted them into four general purpose lanes. And then we use the through lanes in the middle, which are two through lanes, into express lanes. So by doing that, we still leave that space in the middle, which is 18 feet on both sides, for a future metro.
6: Now, again, the biggest change allowing for the possibility of a future metro. Of course, there have been no talks about that right now.
0: That's WTOP Scott Gelman. Sports on WTOP, brought to you by Amendum, delivering advanced solutions for space and defense. The Mystics, Rob.
8: Yeah, they're halfway to a wire-to-wire win to close out the regular season. AJ DeBonsa and some of his Wizards teammates in attendance to support their monumental friends. And Washington dominating Chicago 52-34 at halftime. Kiki Arifin leads three Mystics in double-figure scoring with 12 points. She adds 7 rebounds on a night. The Sticks are dominating the paint after scoring coming from the paint, 28, and they hold a 27-12 rebounding advantage and also making their outside shots. Actually 4 of 9 from three. Georgia Amore 3 of 4 from downtown for 10 points. So looking good early for the Mystics to move up in the seeding to 5 is how high they can get. Halfway to victory here, and also Indiana on the wrong end of a 21-4 run to open their game in Minnesota. The Commanders injury report looked a lot like yesterday's. Frankie Louvu, Chigakonkwo, Sam Cosmi all sidelined. Of course, Jaden Daniels also noticeably absent again. And who knows how long he'll be out. Hopefully shedding some light on that subject. One of the area's leading orthopedic surgeons spoke to me about injuries like Jaden's, but not specifically his. You can see the full article on WTOP.com. Thursday night game has kicked off. The Green Bay Packers hosting the Atlanta Falcons in what is so far a scoreless game. Rob Woodfork, WTOP Sports.
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0: Time for a check on traffic with Ian Crawford.
10: The big headline is again downtown with the security cordon around the state dinner and the president of China's visit. Pennsylvania Avenue still shut down and will be for quite some time into tomorrow at least. Between the 7th and about 17th Street. Constitution Avenue also down for the count, at least for the duration of the dinner. And the numbered streets roughly between 7th and 17th. Also, no can do. Limited access north of that area, especially along 14th Street. We are brought to you by Alexandria Toyota. Alexandria Toyota excellence is more than just a promise. It's a tradition. They continue to deliver the service, selection, and customer care drivers across the DMV have come to expect. I'm Ian Crawford. Your next report in 10 minutes.
0: A cool September night with lows reaching the upper 40s. Partly cloudy and breezy tomorrow with highs in the 70s. Outside right now, we're at 58 degrees in Arlington, 57 in Gaithersburg, 60 outside the WTOP studios. It's 8:30.
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0: Good Thursday evening. I'm Lynn Bowie. Juan Herrera is our producer. And our top story today, still no verdict after a second day of jury deliberations in D.C. Councilmember Tran White's federal bribery trial. WTOP's Mike Merlo reports the only activity in the courtroom happened early in the day.
15: Jurors sent two more questions to the judge, both appearing to focus on intent and what legally makes a payment a bribe. That gets to the central issue in this case. White's attorneys acknowledge he accepted $35,000 from businessman Aliyu Kamara over four meetings, but argue there was never a corrupt agreement. Prosecutors say White accepted that money, intending to be influenced in return for helping Kamara with DC contracts. Kamara was cooperating with the FBI at the time. Something White didn't know. The jury of eight women and four men has now spent 2 days behind closed doors weighing the case. They'll have more deliberating to do. At D.C. District Court, Mike Murillo, WTOP News.
0: It's 8:31. From the bargaining table to the dinner table, President Trump is welcoming Chinese President Xi Jinping to the White House for a state dinner this evening. News Nation's Joe Khalil.
16: Certainly a lot of really important topics on the agenda. You've got the war in Iran and China's role in it and helping Iran. Certainly that we expect will come up. You've also got the AI race as both sides try to keep an advantage while also dealing with the collective challenges that AI presents. And then, of course, on the economy, this sort of on again, off again trade war between the two and Taiwan.
0: Earlier today, the two leaders met for roughly 3 hours at the White House. But members of Congress have concerns about the issues President Trump is addressing with his Chinese counterpart. Meantime, the Senate voted down a war powers resolution on Iran. WTOP's Mitchell Miller has more today on the Hill.
17: Senate Minority Leader Chuck Schumer says the president shouldn't have agreed at the outset of the summit to extend a trade truce with China for two more months. He argues the president is too willing to ingratiate himself with the Chinese leader.
18: America can't afford for Trump to roll over on blocking China's access to our advanced AI tech.
17: On another matter, the Senate has narrowly rejected a war powers resolution to block additional military action against Iran. The vote was 49-50. Four Republicans supported the resolution, including North Carolina's Tom Tillis, who backed it for the first time. But despite calls from a growing number of Republicans to end the war, it's now one of more than a dozen war powers resolutions that have failed. On Capitol Hill, Mitchell Miller, WTOP News.
0: Prime Minister Benjamin Netanyahu delivered a fiery speech to the United Nations today as protesters rallied outside.
19: Dozens of delegates walked out of the United Nations Assembly Hall before Netanyahu began his remarks.
20: Order in the hall, please.
19: Prompting this response from the Prime Minister.
25: If there are any other moral cowards who haven't yet left this hall, please do so now.
19: The Palestinian mission to the UN called for the walkout to send a message about Israel's actions in Gaza, accusing them of committing war crimes and a genocide. Netanyahu denied those allegations and vowed to continue fighting Hamas. Peter Haralambos, ABC News, New York.
0: President Trump's administration has asked the Supreme Court to allow continued quick deportations of immigrants to third countries where they have no ties. Lower courts ruled that people must have a chance to object before being deported to countries other than their homelands. The Supreme Court previously allowed these deportations to continue temporarily. An appeals court has now upheld a Boston-based judge's ruling that migrants must have a chance to argue against third country deportation due to potential persecution or torture. Trump's Republican administration has said these countries assure no harm will come to the deportees. The case is part of a broader immigration crackdown. New developments concerning President Trump's proposed triumphal arch near Arlington National Cemetery. The Trump administration is reportedly ending its federally required review of how the 250-foot arch could harm historic sites and how to avoid or minimize that harm. The Washington Post reports the vice chairman of the Advisory Council on Historic Preservation sent a letter to the local historic preservation groups who were being consulted. Travis Voiles told the groups that the council would instead submit its own recommendations to the Interior Secretary. A member of one of the groups told the Post that all their proposals have been taken off the table and, quote, this is now being forced upon us. A spokesperson for the Advisory Council did not respond to the Post's request for comment. California's Supreme Court says a high-profile county sheriff must return 500,000 ballots his office seized.
1: Riverside County Sheriff Chad Bianco is being ordered to return 500,000 ballots. He argued his office seized them with search warrants to investigate allegations of fraud in last year's special election on redistricting. Claims were made the vote count was off by almost 46,000 votes, a claim that was refuted by election officials but also would not have changed the outcome of the election in Riverside County. At the time, Bianco was running for governor. The seven justices now ordering Bianco stop investigating the special election because he broke the law on doing so, that he not handle ballots and he must return all of the ballots. Alex Stone, ABC News.
0: A new ad airing on national networks and cable glorifies President Trump, and American taxpayers are footing the bill. CBS News reports the ad opens with the president vowing, quote, we will defeat communism, socialism, and Marxism in America. It's set to a soundtrack of Jimson's song Love Me. The ad goes on to tout the Trump administration tax cuts and support for law enforcement. It contains a disclosure that it was paid for by the U.S. government. Democratic lawmakers call for the ad to be pulled, saying it's against federal law to use taxpayer funds for political propaganda. In a statement, the White House denied the ad is political, calling it a, quote, public service announcement. It is 8:36 and coming up in Money News.
3: 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I'm John Werdock.
4: Digital access is everywhere, but a lot of financial information still comes through the mail. Eric Pan, president and CEO of the investment company Institute, says a government requirement to send paper needs to change.
9: E-delivery is the common sense solution.
4: And he says most Americans don't want piles of paperwork.
9: 88% of the Americans we surveyed said they would prefer to have the information held electronically.
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0: 8:38. A big event happening in D.C. Here's Ian.
10: We have been focusing on that a lot. I do need to pick up some threads farther afield first, though, Lynn. On the Capitol Beltway, looks like we're dropping cones on the outer loop in Prince George's County after Allentown Road should be blocking the right side. On the BW Parkway, the earlier disabled tractor trailer southbound near 198, that is now gone. Now to the district in Northwest, Beach Drive, northbound. All traffic being diverted at Adams Mill Road at last report because of crash activity. And then there's all the stuff downtown with the security cordon for the Chinese president. We have a lot of street closures, Pennsylvania Avenue, portions of Constitution Avenue, and the numbered streets between about 7th and 17th, so basically through Federal Triangle and on toward the White House, they are shut down for the duration of the state dinner. We are brought to you by Abbott Financial Services. 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I'm Ian Crawford. Your next report in 10 minutes.
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5: Finally drying out and finally seeing breaks in the cloud cover. We've got partly cloudy skies here this evening. Tonight for your Friday, Saturday, also partly cloudy skies. A few clouds will return to the area. Sunday, that'll be early day and maybe even a few passing showers. But we'll watch the temperatures tonight drop all the way down to about 48 to 59 degrees. High temperature Friday, 72 to 76 with breezy conditions. I'm 7 News Chief Meteorologist Veronica Johnson in the Storm Alert Weather Center.
0: It's cool outside, 62 degrees on the National Mall. Bethesda and Reston both 57 degrees. Money news on WTOP with John Wardock.
3: It's getting even more expensive to borrow money to buy a home. Freddie Mac says the average 30-year fixed-rate mortgage has now surpassed 7% for the first time this year. The 30-year mortgage hasn't been this high since January of last year. Media maven Barry Diller is no longer interested in buying the company that operates MGM National Harbor in Prince George's County. Diller's company has withdrawn its bid for MGM Resorts. The Wall Street Journal says Diller did not feel things were coming together the way he had hoped. A mixed finish for stocks on Thursday. The Dow Jones Industrial Average down 161 points. The S&P 500 losing one and the NASDAQ added 3 points. Coming up Friday, we get an update on consumer sentiment. John Wardock, WTOP News.
0: 8:41. You've heard a lot about the Trump administration's plans for the Memorial Bridge Triumphal Arch, but there are plans for another project in the same area. WTOP's Matt About Town, Matt Koufax, looks into the promenade, which would connect the back of the Lincoln Memorial to the Potomac.
6: Okay, so you might remember back in June when President Donald Trump said this.
7: At the Lincoln Memorial, the gateway to the water, that was really going to be the main entry, and we're going to be doing that. They want to call it the Trump Promenade.
6: According to the president, the proposed promenade would be an extension of the Rock Creek Parkway stairs near the water's edge that many who drive along that major thoroughfare see every single day. The administration wants to build a bridge over the road to connect things. And believe it or not, the idea for some form of a promenade has been around for more than 100 years. If it sounds familiar, it's because I've talked about it before on my show. I inadvertently stumbled upon the promenade story more than a year before President Trump made his announcement while researching the mysterious origins of the name Watergate. So all this kind of makes me wonder,
8: is the President of the United States secretly watching my show?
6: At the time, an old friend of the show, National Park Service Ranger Mike Litterst, told me the plans to build the promenade fell through in the early 1900s. After that, the Rock Creek Steps became something entirely different. Concert venue seats, with performances from names as big as Frank Sinatra and even the National Symphony Orchestra happening at a barge anchored in the water for around 30 years into the 1960s.
11: The first concert on July 14th, 1935, attracted 10,000 people on the steps in the area around, and it became an annual summertime tradition in the nation's capital. You could purchase space along the steps, 10 cents. You wanted really good seats, 25 cents. There are fantastic archival photographs of dozens of canoes out in the Potomac River with people just pulling up
12: watching the concert.
6: In the 60s, when air travel became more common and frequent, the sounds of planes quite literally drowned out the music here. And now, decades later, we've come full circle, back to the interest in the original promenade plans for this area. Which leads me to the last variable in all of this that I haven't mentioned yet. The original text that proposed the promenade, a document called the McMillan Plan of 1902.
13: It's a plan for what they envisioned would happen to Washington, D.C.
6: I tracked down another friend of the show, D.C.'s best-dressed realtor and history buff, Joe Himmelly, to help me with this part of the story.
13: This is the Senate report. This is a first edition, leather-bound version of the McMillan Plan. It's very rare.
6: In my next episode, Joe and I are going to break down the McMillan Plan using the original source material to talk about what it was, how it was never formally adopted, and what precedent it could set for projects like the promenade today.
13: This was an absolute success.
6: In the district, Matt Koufax, WTOP News.
0: 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It is 8:44, and coming up, we have reviews of the new film based on Chris Hansen's To Catch a Predator series and Brad Pitt's Heart of the Beast.
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0: 8:46. I'm Lynn Bowie, and thanks for being with us. New at the movies this weekend is Prime Time, a film inspired by NBC Dateline's To Catch a Predator. It stars Robert Pattinson, who portrays the show's host, Chris Hansen.
28: Are you sure your parents aren't home?
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28: Who are you?
30: Why don't you have a seat right there? I'm Chris Hansen with Dateline NBC, and we're doing a story on adults who try to meet teens online. You see how this looks, right?
0: Joining us live with his review is Christian Toto, host of the Hollywood in Toto podcast. Hi, Christian. Thanks for being with us.
31: Oh, it's a pleasure.
0: So Primetime is getting a lot of buzz. What did you think of this one?
31: Yeah, I understand why. And part of it is because of Robert Pattinson, who's just flat out terrific. Again, he's one of our best actors, for sure. And the subject matter is fascinating. Yes, they were corralling child predators, but at what cost is this journalistically sound? What are the moral problems that that come to play when you have a situation like this? All fascinating conversations to be had. But the movie is really one-dimensional. It paints Chris Hansen in the most negative light possible. I don't know who Chris Hansen is, behind the scenes. He may be a terrible person. He may be a saint. But this movie is determined to make him look like a monster. And so are the other people behind the scenes trying to make this show a reality. And that really undercuts what could have been a really powerful movie. It is compelling at times, and visually it's very stunning. But at the end of the day, it just felt like they announced the theme, the tempo, the style of the film, and it just goes on and on from there. It doesn't really grow. You don't see any sort of arcs within the stories. The most compelling part is a young actor who tries to break into Hollywood, and he's the decoy. He's the person who looks like a teenager who lures the predators in. So this is a frustrating experience. I think there could have been a great movie here. Pattinson is certainly right for the role, but just doesn't quite get there.
0: I think it's worth noting that Chris Hansen has slammed the movie. He actually called it identity theft.
31: I don't even think he's seen it yet. Oh boy, when he sees it, he is not going to be happy. I have to say, I can't blame him.
0: What a year for Robert Pattinson. I mean, The Odyssey, the drama, Dune, he's on a roll.
1: He is. He's terrific. And he's got Batman on deck next. But it's just amazing. He came of age with Twilight, but he's really grown and matured and shown he's a top flight actor.
0: So you also saw Heart of the Beast starring Brad Pitt. There's just something about that bond, that love, that loyalty between a person and their dog.
1: Listen, I'm sold right from the start. I'm a dog lover myself. If you don't love dogs after this movie, I don't know what's happening. This is a wonderful film. It's a survivalist story. Brad Pitt plays an army veteran who's trying to recover, just trying to go in the wilderness and just connect with nature and heal because he's gone through so much, and so has his dog. Of course, their plane crashes in the middle of the Alaskan wilderness. Now it's all about survival. It's a really stripped down kind of a movie. You know, it's really just Brad Pitt and this particular dog. His name is Uber. Off screen, on screen, he's Odin. And it's a terrific story. It doesn't get too outrageous or Hollywood eyes in a way. Until maybe one scene I thought was a little bit over the top. But otherwise, it's just a survival tale. What can this person bonded with a dog do to kind of get through the night and survive in the wilderness? It's wonderful. It's smart. And it's a, you know, it's not a great acting performance per se. It's more of a physical performance. Brad Pitt really delivers.
0: Did you cry? Was it emotional?
1: I'm a tough cry. by that same token, the last few scenes are rough for sure. No pun intended.
0: No pun intended. Okay. Christian, thanks for joining us tonight.
1: Thank you.
0: Again, that's film critic Christian Toto, host of the Hollywood in Toto podcast. A quick look at our top stories. Police investigating a shooting on the campus near Prince George's Community College that left a teenager in the hospital. And still no verdict after day two of jury deliberations in D.C. Councilmember Trayon White's federal bribery trial. Keep it here for full details on these stories in the minutes ahead. Now let's go to Ian Crawford for a check on traffic.
10: And we're going to start again in the district with the ongoing security cordon around the White House and the all security around the visit of the Chinese president. We still have the road closures through at least tomorrow along Pennsylvania Avenue. A lot of the numbered streets still out of commission right now. And we're also going to see issues around Constitution Avenue, at least until well after the state dinner is over. In Maryland, we've got new issues on the Capitol Beltway. Report of a crash interloop near Branch Avenue. With caution as the first responders go looking for it. Outer loop looks like they're starting to drop cones after Allentown Road heading toward Pennsylvania Avenue. And that is going to be along the right side. I'm Ian Crawford. Your next report in 10 minutes.
0: 7 News Chief Meteorologist Veronica Johnson joining us live. Can you give us the latest on this nor'easter?
4: Oh, yeah. It's going to move a little closer to the coast now. It's looking like during the Saturday afternoon, Sunday time period. That's what's going to give us some showers here locally. And for the beach locations, it's Saturday afternoon and through Sunday that they'll have rain there. So it's going to also be pretty cool at the beach with more beach erosion expected. That wind mainly out of the east to northeast to start the weekend. We've got temperatures here locally for Friday that'll be between 72 and 76 degrees. I've got our winds gusting to 25 miles per hour. At the beach, there could be gusts around 30 to 40 miles per hour. Locally here, we're partly cloudy on Saturday. Breezy, 72 to 78 degrees with winds gusting now to about 40 miles per hour and 50 at the beach. By Sunday here, 66 to 72 degrees. We're mostly cloudy and breezy. Winds will still be around 30 miles per hour. But again, it's Sunday now looking like it's going to be wet, certainly through the morning hours and the early afternoon. 63 degrees currently in the district, 59 in Gaithersburg, and 57 degrees in Manassas.
0: 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Still ahead, after being booted from Ed Sheeran's tour, Macklemore is getting back on the road. More news in 60 seconds.
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0: 8:53. Macklemore is getting back on the road after getting kicked off Ed Sheeran's world tour for his comments in support of Palestine. News Nation's Connell McShane.
17: It's the rapper announcing a new Free Palestine tour of his own, three dates next month, Dublin, Paris, and London, and says all the proceeds are going to benefit organizations supporting the Palestinian movement. Here's the post online from Macklemore, in which he says people are asking artists to show up, educate themselves, and be in the community, use the stage for more than just entertainment. He says more announcements on the artists who will join him on that tour, and the dates here in the U.S. are coming soon.
0: Tickets are set to go on sale Monday morning. The federal government is now suing MedStar Health, one of the biggest hospital groups in our area. The accusations involve a disability discrimination during the hiring process. WTOP's Tamika Cody explains.
18: The dispute centers on what happened after the job offer. The man was set to work in hospital admissions in Clinton, but before he could start, MedStar required medical evaluations. The EEOC says that's when MedStar learned he was receiving medication through an IV because of a disability. Now, according to the lawsuit, MedStar would not medically clear him unless he stopped that treatment. The federal agency says MedStar should have considered a way for him to work while continuing his care. Instead, the EEOC says the job offer was withdrawn. MedStar has not yet responded to WTOP's request for comment. Tamika Cody, WTOP News.
0: Sports on WTOP, powered by Maximus, moving people and technology forward. How's the game going, Rob?
19: Well, it's going really well. If you're a Mystics fan, they are cruising to the 5 seed in the WNBA playoffs. They are dominating the Chicago Sky 79-60 in the regular season finale in D.C. And everything's going Washington's way tonight. Sonia Citron making all 8 of her shots. She's got a game-high 19 points, leading 5 Mystics in double-figure scoring on a night. They're shooting well over 50% from the floor and from three-point range. They have a 31-19 rebounding advantage. They've made more free throws than Chicago's even attempted. So cruising to this franchise record, extending 28th win, and that needs to pair with an Indiana loss to move up in the seeding. And the Fever are taking a 50-26 beating in Minnesota as that game nears halftime. Meanwhile, the Commanders, in addition to Jaden Daniels and Nick Cross, definitely out against Seattle. Again, practice without Frankie Luvu, Chig Okonkwo, and Sam Cosmi. But Javon Kinlaw upgraded to limited, trending toward playing for a defense coordinated by local product Durante Jones, who will coach along the home sideline, steps from his stomping grounds in Forestville.
20: Actually, I haven't thought about that, to be honest with you, in that regard. I've thought about it in terms of we're at home, and I'm fired up about our players playing at home and the crowd and how the fans are going to be back there and using the crowd noise to our advantage and letting them deal with that. So I've been thinking about how the fans and our players being in that stadium and finally being home in a place that they can call their own and that feeling. But I haven't really thought about that aspect of it.
19: And Thursday night football nearing the end of the first quarter. It's a 7-7 tie in Green Bay between the Packers and Falcons as Michael Penix Jr. returned to Atlanta's lineup and promptly threw an interception on their opening drive. Rob Woodfork, WTOP Sports.
0: Coming up, President Trump welcomes a Chinese delegation to the White House for a state dinner. Traffic and weather in 60 seconds.
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0: 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Let's get your traffic headlines from Ian Crawford.
10: The big deal right now is the Southeast-Southwest Freeway uncommonly busy for this time of night, mainly because of all the security closures downtown surrounding the State Dinner, Pennsylvania Avenue, the numbered streets through Federal Triangle, and Constitution Avenue still down for the count. In Maryland, on the Capitol Beltway outer loop, watch for a work zone that may be setting up near Allentown Road. Should be along the right side if it's there. And we also have some activity on the Dulles Toll Road eastbound after Dulles International Airport. Work on the left side. WTOP Traffic Center presented by Window Nation. 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
1: In the Trayon White case, I'm Mike Murillo.
2: Police are searching for a suspect after a teenager was shot today at Prince George's Community College. The Maryland man convicted of touching a woman's hair on the metro and filming it is back in jail.
3: What's coming to RFK?
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3: I'm Jimmy Alexander.
2: A new poll reveals how Marylanders feel about congressional gerrymandering. It's 9 o'clock.
5: From ABC News, I'm Dave Packer. Last night, President Trump rolled out the red carpet for China's President Xi. Tonight, he's honoring the leader of the Chinese Communist Party with a lavish state dinner. The presidents met for just under 2 hours earlier today, Trump calling it a great meeting. But lawmakers on Capitol Hill are urging President Trump to take a stronger stance. Republican Senator Rick Scott of Florida says he hopes Trump urges Xi to change his ways.
6: I mean, I understand that, you know, Trump has to be diplomatic, but she's a despicable person that is killing us with fentanyl, building a military to try to defeat us.
5: A major nor'easter closing in on the East Coast, a powerful slow-moving storm off the coast of North Carolina now. Its expected path from New York to Boston to Maine, rough surf already slamming homes along North Carolina's Outer Banks. A dramatic moment in the trial of the pastor and one-time American Idol contestant charged with killing his wife, his former mistress, taking the stand.
7: Aaliyah Botner read some of her tens of thousands of text messages with Caleb Flynn.
8: Says, I want to kill her, Caleb.
9: Who said that?
8: Me.
9: Next message.
8: He said that makes two of us.
7: A different text said she was not suggesting Flynn actually kill his wife.
8: I'm not asking that you take her life, obviously, because that's not what you should do. And I know you actually wouldn't.
7: Flynn is charged with shooting his wife, Ashley, twice in the head last February in the family's Ohio home while the couple's two daughters slept across the hall.
5: ABC's Aaron Katursky. ABC News has learned 8 sailors on board the USS Abraham Lincoln aircraft carrier and the ships with it attempted to take their own lives during a grueling 10-month deployment tied to the war with Iran. On Capitol Hill, lawmakers in both parties reacting. Republican Senator John Cornyn called for a probe, as did Democratic Senator Rich Blumenthal.
10: I'm absolutely appalled that these suicide attempts have happened, but also they've been apparently concealed.
5: You're listening to ABC News.
2: 9:02, Thursday, September 24th, 60 degrees in D.C., a cool night with lows in the 40s. Good evening, I'm Lynn Bowie, and we begin with the latest on the federal bribery trial of D.C. Councilmember Trayon White. There's still no verdict after a second day of jury deliberations. WTOP's Mike Murillo has been following developments at the courthouse. He told us about the questions that jurors posed to the judge today in a note.
11: The jury sent that note to the judge, which appeared to focus on intent, including whether someone could receive money as a bribe without intending to commit an official act. The judge said no to that question. They were also asking for clarification about the intent required for bribery. So the note really gets down to the central issue in this case. White's attorneys acknowledge he accepted $35,000 from businessman Aliyu Kamara over 4 meetings. What they dispute, though, is why he took it. Prosecutors say White accepted the money intending to be influenced in return for helping Kamara with D.C. contracts. The defense says there was never a corrupt agreement here. After the judge addressed those questions, the jury of 8 women and 4 men went back behind closed doors again, and we didn't hear from them for the rest of the day. So after 2 days here, deliberations continue. We move into day 3 of them. So more than 12 hours working together on this, and yet they don't have a verdict yet. White and his attorneys did stay at the courtroom and some supporters as well. And they were in the cafeteria, walking the halls, waiting for any word from the judge. Now jurors just need more time to work and they'll be back at it tomorrow.
2: That's WTOP's Mike Murillo reporting from the courthouse. 9:04, a teenage boy hospitalized after a shooting today near Prince George's Community College's campus. County police say it happened just before noon on Largo Road near Campus Way South. As officers arrived, the victim walked into a nearby hospital, and he's expected to be okay. Police Chief George Nader.
12: We do believe that this shooting was targeted. It was not random. But we quickly coordinated with local schools. We quickly coordinated with the college and came together and actually implemented a plan to lock down both Prince George's Community College and Largo High School due to the proximity of the schools to ensure that the students were safe.
2: Nader said they have not recovered a gun and they don't have a suspect in custody. Legal troubles continue for the man.

0: been convicted of assault for touching a woman's hair on the metro and posting video on social media. Brian Bentiker of Silver Spring, Maryland, recorded himself stroking a blonde woman's hair aboard a Red Line train in February. NBC4 reports he finished serving his time in D.C. and was released earlier this week, but he's now in custody in Arlington County, where he faces an assault charge for a similar incident on the metro there. In court today, he asked a judge to dismiss the warrant for his arrest, but then he was arrested after the judge denied the request. He could have a bond hearing as early as tomorrow. 9:05. Shopping, restaurants, and better access to the water. It's all part of D.C. Mayor Muriel Bowser's final plan for the 180-acre RFK campus. WTOP's Jimmy Alexander has an update on development around the Washington Commanders' future stadium.
1: We would not deliver just the status quo.
2: That's the promise Mayor Muriel Bowser made, saying that would have been a stadium surrounded by asphalt parking lots. But instead,
1: We would deliver a whole new neighborhood here on 180 acres.
2: And that's what Bowser says the master plan lays out.
1: But most intriguing for this today's discussion is all the new housing and jobs that will be created in addition to our sports complex.
2: Out of the 6,000 housing units in the plan, 2,000 of them will be affordable. At the fields at RFK, Jimmy Alexander, WTOP News.
0: The RFK master plan still needs D.C. Council approval. There's a public hearing scheduled for September 30th. Artificial intelligence can feel like it's moving faster than the speed of light these days. Concerns over AI hit an all-time high recently when a former Anthropic researcher quit and warned that unless there's a slowdown in the technology, it could wipe out humans in the next 10 years. States are taking action, building in protections for people when it comes to AI. Maryland Governor Wes Moore joined us earlier to explain why state leaders are taking the reins on AI regulation.
3: AI is moving faster than the safeguards around it, and Marylanders should not have to wait for a disaster or for Washington, D.C. to be able to be protected. And so, you know, so we put together very clear guidelines as to how we are thinking about AI, its usage, its deployment within the state. And that is focusing on things like protections of our infrastructure and protections of our pocketbooks, making sure that our workers are protected, and that includes engaging labor around it, and also making sure that our kids are protected. And so we decided that it was time to move because I was tired of waiting for Washington to be able to make moves.
0: Yesterday, Moore signed an executive order targeting data centers in the state. It is 9:07 and coming up in Money News.
4: 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I'm John Werdock.
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0: 9:08. Traffic and weather on WTOP with Ian Crawford in the traffic center.
9: We're going to start with the work zones, which are just now coming into Blossom Capital Beltway in Prince George's County, Maryland. The outer loop work should be after Allentown Road along the right side on 270 in Montgomery County, northbound. Before the lane split off for the mains and the locals, watch the right side. They should be setting up work there as well. On the Virginia side, watch work that may be setting up on the Dulles Toll Road eastbound. I believe it's going to be on that pass-through ramp that takes you from the Dulles Greenway onto the Dulles Toll Road eastbound heading toward the Beltway. Watch for that work to be on the left side. On the rest of the area, roadways actually are doing very well as far as crashes are concerned. In the district, of course, the big ticket item, the security cordon around the state visit of President Xi and the state dinner ongoing now at the White House. Lots of closures downtown. Pennsylvania Avenue, the numbered streets through Federal Triangle, Constitution Avenue, a portion of that shut down and will be for the rest of the night. WTOP Newsroom furnished by Regency Furniture. Regency Furniture's total warehouse liquidation event is this weekend. $47 million in furniture and mattresses must go at Regency Furniture in Waldorf. I'm Ian Crawford. Your next report in 10 minutes.
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8: Hey, we got a chance to see a little bit of sky today with the clouds parting. As promised, the drier air moving in, but that's also going to allow temperatures to really fall tonight. For tonight, I've got our coolest night out of the next 10 days. Temperatures will be down to 48 to 59 degrees. Partly cloudy skies and a partly cloudy afternoon for Friday. Breezy, too, with high temperatures ranging between 72 and 76 degrees. I'm 7 News Chief Meteorologist Veronica Johnson in the Storm Alert Weather Center.
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4: The D.C. Chamber of Commerce released its annual report on the state of business in the nation's capital, and the chamber says tourism remains vital, bringing in almost $12 billion in visitor spending. But Chinyetti Hubbard, president and CEO at the D.C. Chamber, says commercial real estate remains a soft spot.
10: Commercial real estate conversions continue to be a vulnerability for our city with hybrid work, elevated vacancies, and falling asset values that are affecting our business activity.
4: And the D.C. Chamber found the number of jobs in D.C. has fallen since 2020, slipping almost 11%. At the closing bell Thursday, the Dow down 161 points, the S&P losing 1, the Nasdaq up 3. John Wardock, WTOP News.
0: Still ahead, how do Maryland voters feel about a constitutional change to redraw the state's congressional districts? We'll look at new polling with the Banner's state politics reporter. 9/11.
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0: It is 9:14. I'm Lynn Bowie, and thanks for being with us. Ahead of the midterm elections, Republicans and Democrats in some states have been scrambling for an advantage by redrawing their U.S. House districts to make it easier for their candidates to win. In Maryland this November, voters will answer a ballot question on redistricting in the state, and a new poll shows how they feel about the constitutional change. Pamela Woods, state politics reporter for The Banner, joined me earlier to discuss the results of the survey.
12: Let's start with question three. What it essentially does is it rewrites a section of Maryland's state constitution in a way that it would make it easier to gerrymander congressional districts in the future. And that's what a lot of Democrats who hold the power in Annapolis want to do. Now, the question does not say gerrymander. Unfortunately, it's a lot of technical language, but that's what the question would do. And for proponents of question three, they came out with a new poll today showing 40% of poll respondents said they would vote yes for question three, 35% would vote no, and 25% were undecided. What's interesting is opponents of question three had a poll earlier this week that found a different result. They had 41% opposed to question three.
0: You did see a common theme across both these polls. A lot of people are still unsure. Do you know why?
12: Yeah, both polls had a high rate of undecided voters. The poll today, 25% undecided. The one earlier this week, 31% undecided. I think that's a matter of lack of information about it. Look, there hasn't been a lot of TV ads or mailers going out to people pro and con on this. And, you know, people just got their mail ballots. For those who vote by mail, those started arriving this week. And it's really confusing language. It says it's, you know, clarifying the state constitution, and it doesn't really say what the question really does, which is gerrymandering. So I think people just really aren't sure, and that's understandable at this point in the process.
0: So two polls released this week, very different results. Did anything else surprise you?
12: I think what's interesting is that they did have such different results. The poll today came from a Democratic polling firm, the one earlier this week. What they did is they did a Democratic firm and a Republican polling firm to kind of counteract bias. But I think maybe the variability here just is how you're catching people on the day with the lack of information. Some people might be spitballing here, whether they're for it or against it.
0: And perhaps unsurprisingly, the state's top politicians are still divided along party lines on this issue.
12: That's absolutely right. Like yesterday, I was with Governor Wes Moore, and he thinks that this is going to pass and that this is putting the decision in the hands of Marylanders, which is interesting because Marylanders aren't drawing the maps. It's going to be Democratic politicians in Annapolis. And look, they want to get rid of Congressman Andy Harris. He is Maryland's only Republican. And I asked Congressman Harris yesterday about it, and he thinks there's no way this is going to pass. People don't want gerrymandering. If they understand that's what it is, that they're going to vote no. So we'll see which of them is right come November.
0: That is Pamela Woods, state politics reporter for The Banner. A quick look at our top stories. After a second day of deliberations, there's still no verdict in D.C. Councilmember Tran White's federal bribery trial. President Trump has hosted a state dinner for China's leader Xi Jinping, highlighting the glitzier side of diplomacy. Keep it here for full details on these stories in the minutes ahead. It is 9:18. And that state dinner did cause some road closures earlier. Let's go over to Ian.
9: Oh, it's been caused. The whole state visit has been kind of nightmarish for driving downtown for the past couple 3 days, Lynn. We will start, though. I think we may be getting ready for some movement. We've been watching some protesters in one of the traffic cameras near 14th and Pennsylvania. They had slacked off for a while shortly after the state dinner has started. I see some more of them starting to marshal up again, so we may be getting close to the end of the state dinner. But come what may, Pennsylvania Avenue is still going to be shut down, basically between the White House and about 7th Street Northwest for the duration of President Xi's visit. We're going to see continued closures on Constitution Avenue near the White House, at least until the dinner is well and truly over. The numbered streets through Pennsylvania, through Federal Triangle, still taking a beating as well. They are shut down. That includes the 12th Street Expressway and Tunnel. No access to that from the Southeast Southwest Freeway. On the freeway, things are starting to simmer down a little bit. Lots of extra pressure for people trying to avoid all the downtown workarounds, or making that their downtown workaround. The issue in Northwest D.C. is on Beach Drive northbound. All traffic diverted diverting to Adams Mill Road on the backside of the National Zoo because of a crash. Work in Maryland on the Capitol Beltway after Allentown Road, and that should be blocking the right side. I'm Ian Crawford, your next report in 10 minutes.
0: 7 News Chief Meteorologist Veronica Johnson joining us live on this very cool September night.
13: Indeed, yes. And we're going to see our temperatures drop even more. Right now, we're 61 in D.C. Could drop another 8 to 9 degrees by morning. And I do think it is going to be our coolest overnight for this 10-day stretch here. We'll see temperatures rebound, though, tomorrow afternoon. Last couple of days, we've been stuck in the 60s. Tomorrow, we'll get into the 70s for your afternoon hours. So, partly cloudy for Friday. We'll see a range in the morning of 48 to 59 degrees. And for the afternoon, about 72 to 76 degrees. A breezy afternoon as well. Wind gusts at about 25 to 30 miles per hour. But it's a northerly wind, so we've got that dry air now coming in. Saturday, we're partly cloudy, breezy too, at 72 to 78 degrees. And while it's looking like we may get through the weekend without any issues, unfortunately, that coastal storm is going to shift closer to the coast for Sunday. So now we've got cloud cover for Sunday and showers at least through the first half of the day, probably just past noon. Temperatures will also be in the 60s to just near 70 maybe for D.C. 61 now in D.C. We're 54 in Urbana and 57 degrees in Woodbridge.
0: 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And still ahead on WTOP, there are layoffs coming for one of the region's historically black colleges. More news in 60 seconds.
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0: 922. More layoffs are coming to Maryland's oldest historically black university. The Banner reports Bowie State University has informed about 20 faculty members, including one who's tenured, that their jobs are being eliminated next year. Tenured professors usually have some insulation from layoffs. Earlier this year, the school cut 75 staff positions. Bowie State administrators are trying to close an $18 million budget deficit. A university spokesperson tells the Banner these layoffs come after the university merged and reorganized academic departments. For years, there's been talk of bringing express lanes to the southern side of Interstate 495. The idea calls for 11 miles of express lanes from the Springfield Interchange to Fairfax, across the Wilson Bridge, and ending in Prince George's County. The D.C. region's Transportation Planning Board rejected the idea last year, saying the plan did not allow for the possibility of a metro line to cross the Wilson Bridge. But now Virginia transportation officials have an updated proposal, including that addition, which was presented to Fairfax County leaders this week.
22: A lot of positive feedback here. For one is Fairfax County Supervisor Rodney Lusk.
23: I really appreciate the new concept. Just love the addition of the metro lanes. I think that makes a lot of sense.
22: But Fairfax County has been supportive of many details of this project and its proposal before. The real question here is, will Maryland get behind it? There was a lot of scrutiny, a lot of criticism, a lot of feedback and changes from the Maryland side wanted to be seen before anyone could get serious about this.
0: That's WTOP Scott Gelman. The National Museum of African American History and Culture was established in 2003, but it did not open until 2016. Now, 10 years later, one of the curators looks back to the day it opened and what it means moving forward. WTOP's Kate Ryan reports.
24: How do you put that into words?
25: Mary Elliott, the curator of American slavery at the National Museum of African American History and Culture,
1: tries to describe opening day in 2016.
24: The demeanor in the crowd, everyone being so polite, so respectful, but also celebratory.
1: Elliot recalls how former President George W. Bush joined then President Barack Obama at the opening. Asked about the future of the museum, part of the Smithsonian Institution, which has been criticized by the Trump administration, Elliot says this.
2: If you wonder about the museum, I always say this museum helps us reflect on who we were, who we are, and who we want to be.
1: Kate Ryan, WTOP News.
0: 924. A Scottish grandmother is getting kudos for holding a world record in streaming.
3: In Scotland, sounds of jubilation as Kath Bowie streams herself playing video games.
5: Goodness.
3: The 78-year-old grandmother has set a Guinness World Record for being the oldest female Fortnite streamer. She says her grandson introduced her to the game in 2017 when he was playing. And she's been hooked ever since playing Fortnite's Battle Royale mode. Her username is GrumpyGran1948, but she's anything but, proving she's young at heart. Michelle Franzen, ABC News.
0: Guinness World Records announced her new record on Facebook and featured her in the World Records Gamers Edition 2027. Sports on WTOP, brought to you by Amentum, delivering advanced solutions for space and defense. That was an impressive grandma, Rob.
6: Yeah, and the Mystics have been impressive tonight.
0: Yes.
6: They have led by as many as 25 points, and they have yet to trail in this game. They've gone to the bench for the fourth quarter, allowing the Chicago Sky to make this game closer than it's looked. It's actually now just a four-point advantage, 95-91, with under a minute left to go. As the Mystics have shot north of 50% much of the way. They knocked down 10 of 22 from three-point range. And Sonia Citron, she is shooting the lights out here. 21 points to lead all scorers in the game. She's only missed one shot, 8 of 9 from the floor. And Kiki Iriafin, yet another double-double, 14 and 14. As the Mystics try to escape with a win here, if they can get the win, they're more than likely to end up with the 5 seed in the WNBA playoffs, as Minnesota is laying waste to Caitlin Clark's Indiana Fever, 74-38, that one in the third quarter. Thursday night football in Green Bay nearing halftime. The underdog Atlanta Falcons, despite Michael Penix Jr. returning and throwing an interception on the game's opening drive, actually lead the Packers 10-7. Behind Bijan Robinson, 95 yards on the ground on 11 carries. He has the lone touchdown for the Falcons. The Commanders, they're going to need a lot of touchdowns against the Seattle Seahawks, playing shorthanded against the defending Super Bowl champion, as today's injury report reads much like yesterday, with Sam Cosmi, Frankie Louvu, Chigakonkwo all sidelined, along with the already ruled out Nick Cross and Jaden Daniels. The good news, Javon Kinlaw, who did not participate yesterday, was upgraded to limited. Rob Woodwork, WTOP Sports.
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0: Traffic Center is busy tonight. Here's Ian.
9: Thank you to the state dinner. Yes, we are quite busy tonight. Capitol Beltway is actually doing fairly well with one notable exception in Maryland. Let's start there. It's the outer loop after Allentown Road. A long work zone setting up along the right side should carry you to around Central Avenue. In Virginia, watch for work on the Dulles Toll Road eastbound after Dulles International Airport. That's on the left side. And then downtown, all of the closures still in place for what may be the concluding part of the state dinner at the White House, but closures on Pennsylvania Avenue and on the numbered streets through Federal Triangle persist till tomorrow. We are brought to you by the Nakapuna Company. Companies, I should say. Government agencies take on the nation's toughest challenges. The Nakapuna Companies create elegant solutions that overcome complexity and deliver measurable results. The Nakapuna Companies. Powerful ideas, proven capabilities, positive impact. I'm Ian Crawford. Your next report in 10 minutes.
0: It is cool outside. Temperatures could drop to the 40s. Partly cloudy and breezy tomorrow with highs in the 70s. Outside right now, we are in the 50s around the area. DuPont Circle, 55 degrees. Germantown, 53. Annandale, 56. It is 9:30.
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0: Good Thursday evening. I'm Lynn Bowie. Juan Herrera is our producer. Our top local story today, there's still no verdict after a second day of deliberations in the federal bribery trial of D.C. Councilmember Trayon White. WTOP's Mike Merlo reports jurors did pose two more questions to the judge.
4: For 2 days now, eight women and four men have been behind closed doors deciding whether prosecutors proved their case beyond a reasonable doubt. White faces one federal bribery charge tied to $35,000 he accepted from businessman Aliyu Kamara. Prosecutors allege that money was part of an agreement to help Kamara with D.C. contracts. The defense says White took the money but never agreed to a bribe. And the jury's questions have given us a small window into what they're considering. Several have dealt with intent and what does or doesn't qualify as bribery. But those questions don't tell us where the jury stands. White, his attorneys, and some of his supporters have remained at the courthouse awaiting any word. Now, a third day of deliberations, at least, will be needed. At D.C. District Court, Mike Murillo, WTOP News.
0: Chinese President Xi Jinping is attending a state dinner at the White House this evening. It comes after a White House meeting with President Trump earlier today. News Nation's Kelly Meyer recaps their discussion.
5: Well, the meeting itself lasted around an hour or so once they got into it. And then when you leave time for the translation, it doesn't leave a lot of time for substance. So the president, ahead of the meeting, said the two would be discussing pressing issues like security, technology, and SI, as he calls it, because he wanted to rename, as he said at the UN, superintelligence and call instead for the new name of artificial intelligence. And then President Xi called for development of AI already under human control.
0: Now, the Senate's top Democrat is criticizing President Trump for beginning the summit by giving China a reprieve related to trade. And the Senate narrowly voted down the latest war powers resolution to block further military action against Iran. WTOP's Mitchell Miller has Today on the Hill.
7: The U.S. and China have agreed to extend a trade truce for 2 months. Senate Minority Leader Chuck Schumer is critical of the Trump administration for doing more to help China than one of the largest U.S. trading partners.
8: Trump ought to take that trade war truce up north to Canada instead of giving it to China and Xi and his authoritarian regime.
7: The vote on the war powers resolution, meanwhile, was 49 to 50. Four Republicans voted for it, including North Carolina's Tom Tillis, for the first time. Democrat John Fetterman voted against it, as did a Republican who has said he wants the war to end, Senator John Husted. He's in a tight race in Ohio. Maryland Democratic Senator Angela Alsobrooks did not cast a vote. On Capitol Hill, Mitchell Miller, WTOP News.
0: The Iranian-backed Houthis are threatening maritime traffic in another major waterway in the Mideast.
10: On the other side of the Arabian Peninsula from the Strait of Hormuz, where so much shipping has already been disrupted by the US-Israeli war with Iran, is the Bab el-Mandeb Strait. 15% of all global maritime trade passes through the Red Sea. Around 7% of the world's oil output heads south through this critical waterway. Now, with the Houthis in control of the coast, they can threaten ships moving in and out of this area. For now, the Houthis say they'll only target Saudi vessels, but just controlling the territory is enough to put more pressure on oil prices and the cost of gas at the pump.
0: ABC's Ian Pinnell. The U.S. Navy now says 8 sailors attempted suicide while on board the USS Abraham Lincoln during its 9-month deployment. News Nation's Connell McShane reports.
11: The acting Navy secretary disclosing the number in a letter sent to the New York senator, Kirsten Gillibrand, that was obtained by The Hill. Number revealed that after the senator had demanded answers about the well-being of the group's crew of thousands, the secretary confirmed at least 2 people had attempted suicide by jumping overboard, but said no service members died by suicide during this time. USS Lincoln made somewhat dubious history by spending nearly 300 days on its mission in the Middle East, about 100 days longer than a usual deployment.
0: The carrier is making its way back to the U.S., but no arrival date has been announced. Reporters and photographers from CNN, MS Now, and Politico were once again granted access to the White House grounds today. An overnight decision from a D.C. federal judge required press passes be reinstated to those 3 news outlets, which sued after President Trump banned their journalists from the White House last week. But the judge's order is not permanent.
12: There's only a 2-week grace period they've been given with their press badges, so they've got to still fight the bigger fight. Judge Kelly has ordered new filings to be submitted on the federal civil dispute here, whether there's a First Amendment violation, and he wants those filings by the first week of October. He hasn't put another court hearing on the calendar. That'll likely happen after the first week of October. But this is still a First Amendment battle playing out here in our federal courthouse. The administration has not conceded that these badges should be returned permanently. The judge just said these reporters didn't get due process before they had things snatched from them. And the due process concern is why there are 2 weeks of badges being given back.
0: That's Scott McFarland, WTOP contributor and chief Washington correspondent for the Midas Touch Network. President Trump says those 3 outlets don't report positively on him. It is 9:36, and coming up in Money News.
13: 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I'm John Werdock.
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0: 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Back to Ian Crawford in the traffic center.
9: Here come the work zones. We will start on the Capitol Beltway. A long one laying out in Maryland on the outer loop of the Capitol Beltway. The fun begins about Allentown Road. It should stretch all the way to Central Avenue, blocking the right side the whole way. 2 left lanes should be getting you by as they drop the cones, traffic nearing fiasco levels. So expect a lot of delays as you get past it. But once you're past it, you're good. 95 BW Parkway, no reported complaints right now. 270, on the other hand, that's an issue. Northbound, it's going to be either near or just beyond the point where the local lanes split off from the through lanes. The right lane blocked by work. On the Virginia side, no complaints right now on the Beltway or on 95. Downtown in the district, the security cordon continues for the state dinner, which should be in the process of wrapping up here fairly soon, we think. Pennsylvania Avenue is still going to be shut down through at least tomorrow, along with the numbered streets through Federal Triangle. We are brought to you by CS5, the official conference of the Cyber AB, a must-attend for contractors subject to CMMC, October 22nd to 23rd, Gaylord National. 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I'm Ian Crawford, your next report in 10 minutes.
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1: Tracking the changes, and yes, there is an update with this nor'easter coastal storm that we're expecting for the weekend. It is going to be close enough to us that we could have a few more showers coming back into our area very late Saturday night, early Sunday morning. So for now, enjoy the partly cloudy skies. This evening, we're partly cloudy, 54 to 63 degrees, partly cloudy tonight, and starting the day tomorrow is somewhere between 48 and 59 degrees. It's going to be on the cool side again, but then finally we'll warm into the 70s. High temperature Friday, 72 to 76 degrees. For Saturday, somewhere between 72 and 78 degrees. And then Sunday, 66 to 72 for that high temperature. I'm 7 News Chief Meteorologist Veronica Johnson in the Storm Alert Weather Center.
0: Checking out some current temperatures. Alexandria, 55 degrees. Columbia, 54. It's 58 degrees outside the WTOP studios. Money news on WTOP with John Wardock.
13: Store closures are coming to Starbucks. The coffeehouse chain and a company blog post said it will close roughly 250 stores starting this week. That's about 1% of total stores. The company is not sharing details about which locations, but this is the second round of closures under the new CEO. Another sign the labor market remains steady. Weekly jobless claims fell 10,000 to 197,000. That's the lowest level since the middle of July. And luxury car maker Bentley is rolling out an electric SUV. The price tag, according to the Wall Street Journal, $230,000. Stocks would have finished mixed on Thursday. The Dow down 161. The S&P losing 1. The NASDAQ added 3. John Wardock, WTOP News.
0: 941. One of the men injured in the attempted assassination of then-candidate Donald Trump in Butler, Pennsylvania, has died.
2: James Copenhaver, one of three campaign rally attendees, shot in 2024 during an assassination attempt on then-candidate Donald Trump, has died. Copenhaver was in the bleachers during the event in Butler, Pennsylvania, when a 20-year-old gunman opened fire from a nearby rooftop, grazing Trump's right ear with one bullet. Copenhaver was struck in the arm and in the abdomen, wounds that left him with lingering injuries and walking with a cane. Copenhaver was 76 years old. I'm Lisa Dwyer.
0: Today in Mississippi, the family of Nolan Wells released a state medical examiner's autopsy report on his death.
3: The autopsy makes clear his body was found in the water off Horn Island. It supports the notion of an accidental drowning, but the autopsy report said cause and manner are best left undetermined. And that's been what the family has been saying over the last several days after the grand jury concluded they couldn't really figure it out either, that it seemed like an accidental drowning. There was no evidence of a crime.
0: That's ABC's Aaron Katursky. Just days ago, a grand jury found that no criminal charges are warranted in Wells' death. The Protect College Sports Act is expected to have a final vote in the Senate next week. News Nation's Tom Dempsey reports from Capitol Hill.
6: Lawmakers say that this could change the future of college sports. So to dive into this a little bit further, as far as what's a part of this Protect College Sports Act, it sets federal rules for things like transfers, which obviously if you're a fan of college football or college basketball, you know that your team could be impacted by that. The bill allows athletes to make money off their name, image, and likeness, NIL as it's known, and it would allow student athletes to transfer once without losing a year of eligibility.
0: The bill would need at least 51 votes to pass the Senate. It must also pass the House, where a vote could still be weeks away and may face additional challenges. We are learning how people in the region are feeling these days when it comes to high prices for gas and food, as well as their health. The story from WTOP's John Doman.
18: Every few years, the Greater Washington Community Foundation asks thousands of people all over the DMV about their experiences living here. This year, about half of the region says it's still thriving despite it all, but the other half is either struggling or even suffering. There's also a lot less optimism around here.
21: Only about 16% believe that the changes that are happening in the region will benefit them and people like them.
18: Danielle Yates is with the Greater Washington Community Foundation, which found clear majorities everywhere except Loudoun County saying they've been negatively impacted by federal furloughs and job cuts. Barely anyone had a positive impact from that.
21: We're seeing a pretty high percentage of people who are saying that they're suffering and that they're struggling.
18: John Dome in WTOP News.
0: And coming up on WTOP, the job market appears to be a bright spot in an otherwise tough economy. We'll look at the latest numbers from WTOP contributor Mark Hamrick. More news in 60 seconds.
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0: It's 9:45. I'm Lynn Bowie and thanks for being with us. Plenty of conflicting signals when it comes to the economy. We're feeling the pain of high gas prices and ever-rising grocery bills. But other measures indicate we're not doing all that badly, especially on the jobs front. WTOP contributor Mark Hamrick, who produces videos and writes about the economy and personal finance on Substack in the Hamrick Brief, joined Ann and Sean earlier to discuss the numbers we're seeing out of the weekly new jobless claims report.
28: We do feel somewhat conflicted about this economy. We have resilience, which is a hallmark of the U.S. economy, and that's not a guarantee that persists forever, but it's been the case for these past several years. One supply shock after another, yet the job market quite resilient as well, the unemployment rate of 4.1%. The tension arises from what you also mentioned, and that is these affordability challenges that aren't improving, they're getting worse. And so we celebrate positive data points when we get them. The job market has been a source of some of those. And just today, jobless claims showed further improvement with new claims down to 197,000. Employers are reluctant to lay off workers. Another positive aspect is that we have had more people working, something that I track in my weekly newsletter, the Hamrick Brief on Substack. It's called the Hamrick American Prosperity Index, which takes a look at the employment to population ratio, basically the share of those of us that are working. That has been rising. However, inflation-adjusted earnings are down, and so it feels like more work, but not getting paid for it. That's an inelegant combination.
29: Mark, the companies who build new homes have had a better summer. What's the outlook there?
28: They're doing better month over month, but still their sales compared to a year ago are down. And one of the most remarkable things that's been happening in financial markets in recent days has been this extreme surge in bond market yields. So even as the Fed raises its benchmark interest rate, the financial markets are doing some rate raising of their own. And as John mentioned just a few minutes ago, we see that reflected in rising mortgage rates. So for example, the Mortgage News Daily average of the 30-year fixed is now all the way up to 7.37%. It was at 5.99 before the war started. That's another way that we have this actual cost of living being impaired, particularly for people who are in the market for a home. But people also experience lifestyle changes and make decisions that aren't medially connected to financial markets, and that's why you have this sort of baseline of home sales, both new and existing, and that will likely persist, where, let's say, a move from a high 5% mortgage rate to a low 7% mortgage rate, or maybe even mid 7%, that's not going to dissuade everybody from buying a home.
4: So bottom line here, how would you realistically characterize the economy at this point in time?
28: It's very much still a K-shaped economy where the very wealthy are continuing to be well-to-do. Those who don't own a home, don't have tremendous tangible assets, are struggling, and those who lack savings are having to turn to something else that's getting more expensive, and that's credit card interest. So it's definitely a world of haves and have-nots. That great wealth divide continues to be a source of conflict in the U.S. economy, and I think that shows itself up in our politics.
0: WTOP contributor Mark Hamrick produces videos and writes about the economy and personal finance on Substack in the Hamrick Brief. 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
9: Let's go right back to the work zones. We got a new one that's set up in Maryland, northbound 95 near the Howard County rest area, heading toward 32, blocking the right side merrily along. Once you're past it, you're okay. Southbounders, you've got a free ride there. And the BW Parkway is drama-free between the beltways. On the Capitol Beltway, the outer loop in Prince George's County bogging down badly. Work after Allentown Road that should carry you to a point near Central Avenue, blocking the right side there as well. Capitol Beltway in Virginia is fine. 95 in Virginia, no complaints at the moment. On the district side, still with the delays down because of everything downtown. Yes, even at this hour, we still have some delays because of the downtown security cordon for the Chinese president's visit and the state dinner. Pennsylvania Avenue going to be shut down through at least tomorrow, along with the numbered streets through Federal Triangle. We are brought to you by Ultra INC. Equip our warfighters with technology built for the fight ahead. Set the advantage with systems worthy of the mission. Ultra INC, powering decision. I'm Ian Crawford. Your next report in 10 minutes.
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1: We'll continue to see improving conditions, drier air over us now with winds out of the north by tonight. Partly cloudy skies expected, and temperatures dropping from 54 to 63 degrees to 48 to 59 degrees by Friday morning. We'll have a high temperature range Friday, somewhere between 72 and 76 degrees. It'll be partly cloudy and breezy, wind gusts of around 25 miles per hour. I'm 7 News Chief Meteorologist Veronica Johnson in the Storm Alert Weather Center.
0: Here are current temperatures at the airports. 59 at Reagan National, 55 at Dulles, 59 at BWI Marshall. 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
5: The return to D.C. punk shows on the National Mall. 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
0: 9:52. When you talk about DC's punk scene over the years, some of the most legendary shows happened on the National Mall. WTOP's Neil Augenstein says there's a big punk show planned this weekend.
5: She wasn't even born when Fugazi played shows at the Sylvan Theater in 1993 and 95 near the base of the Washington Monument.
14: To be a punk in DC, you have to know your history. And I love the idea of
2: trying to capture that spirit of the past and then also build towards a new future for DC Punks.
5: Caroline Leopsen's the co-organizer of the Ward 1 Mutual Aid Benefit Show Saturday afternoon. She says she's learning why it's been 30 years since a big punk show was staged on the Mall.
2: We are having to bring in all of our own sound equipment, our own generator, lots of insurance, and lots of very specific regulations we have to follow to keep the Park Service happy in terms of where we can even put stakes into the ground for our tents, for instance.
5: She believes it's symbolically powerful to have a gathering of marginalized people with the Washington Monument in the background.
2: Beyond that, I mean, just punks in general, we all sort of fall on the edges of society. And here we are, right in front of one of the grandest symbols of the American Empire.
5: Neil Augenstein, WTOP News.
0: The investigation continues into a deadly shooting in Arlington involving police. In May, 33-year-old Sean Valm was shot by police after barricading himself inside a 7-Eleven on Columbia Pike near South Monroe Street. He died at the hospital. No other injuries were reported. The standoff lasted hours, and police say he pulled out a knife toward the responding officers. Our partners at 7 News report the Office of the Commonwealth's Attorney is now calling for a special grand jury in the case to see whether there's enough probable cause to support criminal charges. The grand jury would speak with experts, review evidence, and subpoena witnesses. Starbucks will be closing hundreds of underperforming locations.
3: In a memo to employees, Starbucks CEO Brian Nichols says a company will be closing 250 stores out of over 18,000 stores worldwide. Nichols also saying about 1,000 stores will get uplifts, as he calls them. He's been focused on enhancing the in-store experience as a chain fends off competition from other companies like McDonald's, which has been going all in on high-margin beverages. Nichols says those working at Starbucks locations who will be closing will be notified this week. Alex Stone, ABC News.
0: 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Hi, Rob.
6: Hey, it's a celebration in D.C. The Mystics just closed out the 2026 regular season with a wire-to-wire 101-93 win to extend their franchise record to 28 victories this season. And barring Indiana pulling off a Minnesota miracle down 25 points to the Lynx in the fourth quarter, gives Washington the 5 seed in the WNBA playoffs. Not bad for the youngest team in league history, Michaela Onyewere.
13: Yeah, it's a little bit rewarding. Obviously, our story is not done quite yet. But yeah, it's been really cool to be able to see how we've evolved and grown through this year, especially with obviously a young team, just been able to kind of figure things out. And so I'm really, really appreciative of just how our effort has been really, really consistent throughout the entire year. Our coaching staff has had our back the entire year as well and instilled that confidence in us. And we've kind of just grown through that. And obviously, yeah, it's been a long season, but really rewarding. And I'm really excited to see what we did in playoffs.
6: Yeah, and what we did in the regular season with the big three dubbed CIA, Citron, Ereuthen, and Austin. They are the first trio in Mystics history and only the 15th in league history to each average at least 15 points per game over the course of the year. The Commanders, as expected, shorthanded again at practice today. Jaden Daniels, Nick Cross already ruled out for the home opener against the Seahawks, but for the second straight day, Frankie Louvu, Chig Okonkwo, Sam Cosmi, all non-participants, but on the plus side, Javon Kinlaw upgraded to limited. The Thursday night football game, a bit of a stunner here at halftime, is the Atlanta Falcons have a 17-7 lead over the Packers in Green Bay. Michael Penix Jr. threw an interception on his first drive back in the lineup. He has thrown a touchdown pass to Austin Hooper and Bijan Robinson, already over 100 yards rushing, 111 yards and a touchdown in the first half. Rob Woodfork, WTOP Sports.
0: And coming up, a powerful nor'easter takes aim at the East Coast, leaving many residents scrambling to prepare. It is 9:57.
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0: It's 9:58. Let's get over to Ian Crawford in the traffic center.
9: Big issues right now in the district. Of course, it's the security cordon around the state visit and the state dinner for President Xi of China. Still blocking Pennsylvania Avenue and the numbered streets through Federal Triangle. The work has set up in Maryland, northbound 95, heading toward Route 32, exit 38. That's blocking the right side. And in Prince George's County, the outer loop work after Allentown Road, blocking the right side as well. WTOP Traffic Center, presented by Window Nation. 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I'm Ian Crawford. Your next report in 10 minutes.
1: Finally, clouds will start to break with partly cloudy skies and breezy conditions this evening. Temperatures will be around 54 to 63 degrees and dropping into the 40s to lower to mid-50s by early tomorrow morning. We'll have a high temperature of around 75 degrees, partly cloudy and breezy. I'm 7 News Chief Meteorologist Veronica Johnson in the Storm Alert Weather Center.
0: It's 62 degrees in Foggy Bottom, Silver Spring 55, 57 outside the WTOP studios.
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2: I'm taking some other precautions with extra fenders. I put some things around the boat in case it's blowing around.
1: ABC's Anthony Johnson is at the Jersey Shore in Seabright.
3: The big concern here is going to be flooding, beach erosion. Those are the issues that normally hit these barrier islands along the Jersey shoreline. So officials have been really working at encouraging people to go ahead and get prepared for the storm right now. Officials are watching this storm. They're paying very close attention to it.
1: Calling it a great honor, President Trump welcoming the Chinese delegation, including President Xi, for a state dinner tonight. Wrapping up a day of events between the two leaders, including a trip to the Smithsonian, talks on Iran, AI, and more. Tech leaders attending the dinner with the Chinese Communist Party leader, including former Apple CEO Tim Cook, NVIDIA's Jensen Huang, and Elon Musk. Meanwhile, on Capitol Hill, lawmakers in both parties expressing outrage over the lavish welcome for China's president, Democratic Senator Andy Kim of New Jersey.
4: The idea that we are rolling out the red carpet for authoritarian leaders, especially when we have very strong information about China being engaged in supporting Iran, targeting us, everything's turned over on its head right now.
1: ABC News has learned 8 sailors on board the USS Abraham Lincoln aircraft carrier and the ships with it attempted to take their own lives during a grueling 10-month deployment to the war in Iran. New Jersey Governor Mikey Sherrill calling on Lieutenant Governor Dale Caldwell to resign after an investigation found credible evidence of sexual harassment. A routine evacuation for an infrastructure project in Southern California led to the discovery of fossils linked to a prehistoric animal that could be more than 40 million years old. You're listening to ABC News.
5: 10:02, Thursday, September 24th, 58 degrees in D.C., cool with overnight lows in the 40s. Good evening, I'm Lynn Bowie. Our top local story this hour. There's still no verdict in D.C. Councilmember Tran White's federal bribery trial. Today was the second day of jury deliberations. WTOP's Mike Murillo reports the only activity in the courtroom happened early in the day.
6: Jurors sent two more questions to the judge, both appearing to focus on intent and what legally makes a payment a bribe. That gets to the central issue in this case. White's attorneys acknowledge he accepted $35,000 from businessman Aliyu Kamara over four meetings, but argue there was never a corrupt agreement. Prosecutors say White accepted that money, intending to be influenced in return for helping Kamara with D.C. contracts. Kamara was cooperating with the FBI at the time, something White didn't know. The jury of 8 women and 4 men has now spent 2 days behind closed doors weighing the case. They'll have more deliberating to do. At D.C. District Court, Mike Murillo, WTOP News.
5: 10:03. A teenage boy is in the hospital after a shooting today near Prince George's Community College in Largo, Maryland. Police say shortly before noon, the victim walked into a nearby hospital for help. He is expected to be recovered. A lockdown at the community college has since been lifted. Here's Police Chief George Nader.
7: We had no reason to believe that there was an active gun person on either campus. We do believe this was an isolated incident.
5: Largo High School was also locked down until dismissal time as a precaution. Police have not recovered a gun, and they do not have a suspect in custody. The Maryland man convicted of assault in D.C. for touching a woman's hair on the metro, then posting video on social media, is back behind bars just days after being released from the D.C. Department of Corrections. Our partners at 7 News report Brian Bentecour was booked today on assault charges stemming from a separate incident on a Silver Line train in Arlington earlier this year. He was sentenced August 13th to 180 days for the D.C. incident, but after calculating time served, he only had to serve another 52 days. That should have kept him behind bars until October, but he was released on Tuesday. Bentecour, who was pardoned for his role in the January 6th Capitol riots, will have a bond hearing tomorrow. D.C. Mayor Muriel Bowser unveils the master plan for the RFK campus surrounding the Washington Commanders' future stadium. WTOP's Jimmy Alexander says it includes a new neighborhood with shopping, restaurants, and recreation.
8: Yes, we will have world-class sports. Yes, we will have great parks.
9: Mayor Muriel Bowser.
8: Yes, we will have better connections to the Anacostia River.
10: This is indeed the most transformative project in the history of our city since its founding.
9: That's Brian Hanlon, director of D.C.'s Department of Buildings, and he oversees plans for the new stadium and the work to develop the campus.

0: It is bigger than the stadium. It's bigger than 180 acres of development. It is bigger than 6,000 units of housing, 2,000 of which will be affordable.
1: Anita Kozar, director of D.C.'s Office of Planning, says the RFK master plan provides guidance.
2: It represents our values as a city, represents our values as a community.
1: At the fields at RFK, Jimmy Alexander, WTOP News.
3: The RFK master plan still needs D.C. Council approval, with a public hearing scheduled for September 30th. Maryland is cracking down on rampant AI development as concerns over the technology hit an all-time high recently. The White House and President Trump are pushing back against those worried about the speed of the technology and regulations. Trump has called claims that it could wipe out humans in the next 10 years a hoax. Maryland Governor Wes Moore joined WTOP to explain what he's doing to protect Maryland residents.
4: As we continue to see a lot of these energy initiatives jack up prices on the people of our state, it means that making sure that labor is around the table. And, you know, we've also put in millions of dollars to retrain our workers, but we want to make sure that our workers are going to be protected and we're engaging labor in that process. And for our kids, it is protecting them against things like, you know, deep fake images. It's protecting them against things like, you know, these nefarious algorithms that are targeting them. And so I'm really making sure that as AI continues to develop and develop quickly, that the protection of Marylanders is at the heart of the way we will engage on this.
3: Yesterday, Governor Moore signed an executive order targeting data centers in the state, but he stopped short of anything that resembled a moratorium. In Virginia, Governor Abigail Spanberger is urging federal lawmakers to pass AI regulations. It is 10:07 and coming up in Money News.
5: 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I'm John Werdock.
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3: Michael and Son. 10:08. Traffic and weather on WTOP. What are the big issues, Ian?
12: It's all about the work zones right now, Lynn. We're going to start with new activity in Virginia. Southbound 95 after the Fairfax County Parkway, laying out the cones, blocking a left lane. Once you're past it, you are good. Northbound is not affected at the moment anyway. On the Capitol Beltway in Virginia, we are quiet. In Maryland, not so much. We've got work on the outer loop after Allentown Road. This should stretch all the way to about Central Avenue over on the right side. Two left lanes getting by. On 95 in Maryland, the northbound work is near 32, blocks the right side there. There is now work on the Baltimore-Washington Parkway as well. It is also northbound. It will be after Route 32 with a single right lane to get by. Northbound 270, the work just beyond the point where the 270 local lane split off, right lane to be blocked there. Downtown, it looks like we have some movement. We may be seeing the end of the state dinner for President Xi, but we also still have those lane blockages, those road blockages. Pennsylvania Avenue, the numbered streets through Federal Triangle, they are going to be shut down through at least tomorrow. Avoid the malarkey, the shenanigans, and they come with fake payments, unsafe meetups, and endless haggling. Sell to Fitzgerald Auto Malls and know exactly who you're dealing with. Go to FitzBuysCars.com. I'm Ian Crawford. Your next report in 10 minutes.
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13: Here we got a chance to see a little bit of sky today with the clouds parting. As promised, the drier air moving in, but that's also going to allow temperatures to really fall tonight. For tonight, I've got our coolest night out of the next 10 days. Temperatures will be down to 48 to 59 degrees. Partly cloudy skies and a partly cloudy afternoon for Friday. Breezy, too, with high temperatures ranging between 72 and 76 degrees. I'm 7 News Chief Meteorologist Veronica Johnson in the Storm Alert Weather Center.
3: Right now, it is 61 degrees on the National Mall. Fairfax, 53. 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
5: The D.C. Chamber of Commerce unveiled its State of Business Report Thursday, and the chamber says tourism remains a vital industry, with visitors spending billions of dollars last year. Jannetty Hubbard is president and CEO of the D.C. Chamber.
14: Tourism does remain a bright spot. We welcomed more than 27 million visitors last year who spent $11 billion and generated $2.4 billion in tax revenue.
5: The D.C. Chamber of Commerce also found the number of jobs in the district has fallen more than 10% since 2020. The blue chips would slip a third of a percent Thursday, the Dow Jones Industrial Average falling 161 points, the S&P 500 losing one, the NASDAQ adding three, and West Texas crude up 3% trading at $95 a barrel. John Wardock, WTOP News.
3: And coming up, D.C. Mayor Muriel Bowser releases the district's master plan for the redevelopment of the RFK Stadium site. We'll dig into the details with Axios. It is 10:11.
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3: 10:14. I'm Lynn Bowie, and thanks for being with us. D.C. Mayor Muriel Bowser has released the district's master plan for the redevelopment of the RFK Stadium site. It sets out development guidelines calling for the construction of 5,500 to 6,500 homes, at least 30% of them affordable. That's alongside shops, restaurants, and hotels. The city has allocated $300 million for metro station upgrades and $5 million for the new Gold Line bus route. June A. Dill, co-author of the Daily Axios DC local newsletter, joined WTOP producer Juan Herrera to talk about this master plan.
28: One of the biggest takeaways for me today was that we've seen the plan before, the neighborhoods and the districts that are being planned and the 6,000 plus homes. But Mayor Bowser promised a big thing in terms of the transit opportunities on the site to get fans to the game. She said that Metro's new Gold Line, which is a bus system from Union Station to the new stadium, will be ready in time for the home opener in fall 2030. That's a big promise given that Bowser is leaving office. It's not a fully funded project yet, and it's really the main way that Metro promises it can shepherd a lot more people into this new stadium attraction. So that's something we're going to be watching. This master plan, you know, like I mentioned, it's a 190-acre site, so it really goes into the nitty-gritty of how all the districts will look, where the housing will be, where the parking garages will be, how it's going to be a pedestrian and bicycle-friendly site, and how this will take decades, if not more, to fully be built out. But the stadium is at the center of it, and the plan there is to open it by 2030.
0: You mentioned that funds have been allocated to upgrade the station near the stadium site. Were there any discussions about building another station near the site?
28: Yeah, so the expansion of the existing Metro station is fully funded to the tune of $300 million. That project is moving ahead. That's a key piece of this as well, expanding capacity at the existing station. You know, there was some talk about adding a new Metro station too. Metro is not interested in pursuing that. They don't believe it's actually possible. There's no discussion of that right now, as far as I know.
0: Can changes still be made to the master plan, even though it's been released?
28: So the public had a chance to weigh in over the summer on this plan. The mayor's administration finalized it, but it's hardly done. So they're sending it to the DC Council now. The DC Council can take more public input. They can amend it. They can do what they want. And it's also worth remembering there's going to be a new mayor come January. And so the next mayor, likely Janice Lewis George, can push for her own tweaks as well on this plan.
0: Has she said what kind of changes she would make, if any at all?
28: When I talked to her before, she's talked about how she wants to speed up the housing construction on the site. There are 6,000 to 6,500 units projected for this site. And she's talked about how she wants to speed up zoning, potentially look at other ways to get those built quicker. I will say it's a tough construction industry right now, moment for the industry in DC because of economic conditions, because of job losses in the region. It's hard to get private development started. So some of these projects could be looking into the 2040s, maybe even beyond that, for full completion.
0: And so what happens from here on out with the plan?
28: It's going to go to the DC Council. They're going to look at it, and come later this fall, they should approve it. And this is all leading up to the project goal, which is to begin groundbreaking in early to mid-spring of 2027.
3: That's June 8 Dill, co-author of the Daily Axios DC local newsletter. A quick look at our top stories. After a second day of deliberations, there's still no verdict in the federal bribery trial of DC Councilmember Trayon White. President Trump hosted a state dinner for China's leader Xi Jinping, highlighting the glitzier side of diplomacy. Keep it here for full details on these stories in the minutes ahead. 10:18. Time for traffic and weather on WTOP. We start with Ian.
12: And as you alluded, the state dinner for President Xi, I believe, is done now. But we still have those pesky road closures, and they will be in place till at least tomorrow after the official state visit is done. Pennsylvania Avenue down for the count between the White House and about 7th Street northwest, through Federal Triangle. The numbered streets also down for the count as well. Have not seen any signs of life yet on Constitution Avenue, though, with the state dinner being done. I imagine in the overnight hours, we should get those lanes back, at least partially. On the Capitol Beltway in Maryland, the work is on the outer loop after Allentown Road blocking the right side. On Maryland's route, I-95, he tried to say, it's northbound work near 32 blocking the right side. On the BW Parkway, after 32, the right lane getting by the work zone. And in Virginia, 95 southbound after the Fairfax County Parkway, the left lane blocked by the work. 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I'm Ian Crawford. Your next report in 10 minutes.
3: 7 News Chief Meteorologist Veronica Johnson.
13: Finally drying out and finally seeing breaks in the cloud cover. We've got partly cloudy skies here this this evening, tonight, for your Friday, Saturday, also partly cloudy skies. A few clouds will return to the area Sunday. That'll be early day and maybe even a few passing showers. But we'll watch the temperatures tonight drop all the way down to about 48 to 59 degrees. High temperature Friday, 72 to 76 with breezy conditions. I'm 7 News Chief Meteorologist Veronica Johnson in the Storm Alert Weather Center.
3: We have current temperatures in the 50s. Georgetown, 57 degrees. Bowie, 53. Leesburg, 54. 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Fall storms are on the way. 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And coming up on WTOP, a man shot during the Trump assassination attempt at a 2024 campaign rally has now died. It is 10:20. 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
3: It is 10:21. New tonight, one of the men injured in the attempted assassination of then-candidate Donald Trump at a Butler, Pennsylvania campaign event has died of complications.
6: House Republicans made the announcement of the death of the man whose name is Jim Copenhaver, 76 years old, one of two who were seriously wounded in the shooting. He was struck by two bullets, one of which was lodged in his body, leaving him with nerve damage. The 50-year-old, Corey Compitore, was killed in the attack in 2024. House Republicans posting this on social media, Jim endured unimaginable hardship with strength and perseverance. We join his family and loved ones in mourning his loss and praying for them during this difficult time. May rest in peace.
3: That's News Nation's Connell McShane. Music fans with Friday tickets for the Ocean's Calling Music Festival in Ocean City are going to get refunds. Over the past 24 hours, a coastal storm has been churning huge waves, causing street flooding and beach erosion along Maryland and Delaware beaches. The weather has forced organizers of Ocean's Calling to cancel tomorrow's entire lineup. Joe Theobald, head of emergency services for Ocean City, joined us last hour on WTOP.
7: We as a government are doing everything we can to keep the public safe. And unfortunately, it did impact the festival grounds down at the inlet for the weekend. But out of caution, they're doing the right thing. We want to keep people safe. And the conditions aren't even safe for them to be able to continue construction right now.
3: Friday ticket holders will get automatic refunds along with one-third of the cost of three-day passes. Festival organizers say they are still hoping to hold the event for the rest of the weekend. A vision that calls for 11 miles of express lanes from the Springfield Interchange to Fairfax across the Wilson Bridge and ending at Maryland Route 210 in Prince George's County could become a reality. The D.C. region's Transportation Planning Board rejected the idea last year, but now Virginia transportation officials are back with an updated proposal.
8: Critics said that that plan presented last fall did not allow the possibility of a metro line to cross the Wilson Bridge. And now in this new proposal, VDOT is back saying that that addition has been made, the change has been heard, and here are some of those details on what this now might look like from Krishna Paturi with VDOT.
9: We took the local lanes, which are three local lanes on the outside, and converted them into four general purpose lanes. And then we use the through lanes in the middle, which are two through lanes, into express lanes. So by doing that, we still leave that space in the middle, which is 18 feet on both sides, for a future metro.
8: Now, again, the biggest change allowing for the possibility of a future metro. Of course, there have been no talks about that right now.
3: That's WTOP Scott Gelman. A curator's favorite part of the National Museum of African American History and Culture is not an object in the collection. It's what happens inside the museum. WTOP's Kate Ryan reports on the museum's 10-year anniversary.
5: Mary Elliott is the curator of American slavery at the National Museum of African American History and Culture, where issues like slavery are faced head-on.
10: The story informs us about human suffering, sure, but it also informs us about the power of the human spirit.
5: The museum is packed with objects that tell stories.
10: I have people ask me all the time, what's your favorite object? I don't have a favorite object.
5: It's what happens as the mix of visitors take in the stories behind those objects and what's left behind.
10: Before the cleaning crew even comes in, you can see fingerprints and prints of noses up against the cases because people are leaning in
5: and reading every label, looking to learn more.
10: It's so amazing.
5: Kate Ryan, WTOP News.
3: Sports on WTOP, brought to you by Amentum, delivering advanced solutions for space and defense. A celebration in D.C., Rob.
11: Yes, it is. The Mystics held off the Chicago Sky 101-93 in a game they never trailed. They finished the regular season with four straight wins out of the long World Cup break. Nine of their last 11 games overall they win, and they extend their franchise record to 28 wins for the year. Multiple Wizards were in attendance, including A.J. DeBonta and Trae Young, the latest example of the support in this rise of women's sports in D.C., Michaela Onyinweri.
14: Yeah, it was really cool to be able to have this experience. I wish we could play here more. Obviously, we love our fans. They've supported us through the highs and the lows of the season. They've carried us as well through some hard stuff, too. So, it's been really cool. Obviously, like you said, women's sports, especially with the soccer team, too. They've obviously connected with us as well, been to some of our games. We've been to some of theirs. So it's been cool to see that camaraderie. DC sports has obviously just been booming, and I'd love to see that it's on the women's side as well.
11: Yeah, and the Mystics lock up the 5 seed in the playoffs after Caitlin Clark was held to just 2 points on 1 of 12 shooting in Indiana's blowout loss in Minnesota. The Commanders' official injury report reads a lot like yesterday. Frankie Louvu, Chika Okonkwo, and Sam Cosmi, all non-participants for the second straight day. That's signaling that they may not be available for Sunday's home opener against the Seattle Seahawks. Of course, there's always hope, as evidenced by the Thursday night football game in Green Bay, where right now the winless Atlanta Falcons have a 24-7 lead over the Packers with 2 minutes left in the third quarter, as Bijan Robinson, good for you if he's on your fantasy team, 158 rushing yards already and a touchdown. And of course, our old friend Brian Robinson Jr. also finding the end zone. Rob Woodfork, WTOP Sports.
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3: 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Let's get to Ian in the traffic center.
0: Big ticket items right now, Lynn. In the district, we have a new crash on I-695, the Southeast Freeway, after Southeast Boulevard, heading toward the 11th Street Bridge. Don't have any lane identification on this one yet, but they have brought the house and traffic stacking up quickly after about 6th Street Southeast. In Maryland, a pair of work zones hovering around Route 32. One is going to be northbound on 95 near exit 38, blocks the right side. On the BW Parkway, northbound near 32, the right lane is getting by the work. Southbound on the I-95 in Virginia after the Fairfax County Parkway, left lane blocked by work. I'm Ian Crawford. Your next report in 10 minutes.
3: A cool September night ahead with lows in the mid to upper 40s. Partly cloudy and breezy tomorrow, highs in the 70s. Outside right now, we're at 54 degrees in Rockville, Ashburn 55, Fort Washington 57.
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3: Good evening. I'm Lynn Bowie. Juan Herrera is our producer. Our top story we're following. We begin with the latest on the federal bribery trial of D.C. Councilmember Trayon White. There is still no verdict after a second day of jury deliberations. WTOP's Mike Murillo has been following developments at the courthouse. He told us the questions that jurors posed to the judge today in a note.
1: The jury sent that note to the judge, which appeared to focus on intent, including whether someone could receive money as a bribe without intending to commit an official act. The judge said no to that question. They were also asking for clarification about the intent required for bribery. So the note really gets down to the central issue in this case. White's attorneys acknowledge he accepted $35,000 from businessman Aliyu Kamara over four meetings. What they dispute, though, is why he took it. Prosecutors say White accepted the money, intending to be influenced in return for helping Kamara with DC contracts. The defense says there was never a corrupt agreement here. After the judge addressed those questions, a jury of eight women and four men went back behind closed doors again, and we didn't hear from them for the rest of the day. So after 2 days here, deliberations continue. We move into day three of them. So more than 12 hours working together on this, and yet they don't have a verdict yet. White and his attorneys did stay at the courtroom and some supporters as well. And they were in the cafeteria, walking the halls, waiting for any word from the judge. Now jurors just need more time to work and they'll be back at it tomorrow.
3: That's WTOP's Mike Murillo. President Trump hosted Chinese President Xi Jinping at a lavish state dinner tonight at the White House. The two leaders met one-on-one earlier in the day.
4: There are real questions about just how much substance was involved in the meeting here today. The president has made it clear that he is not looking to put additional regulations on AI, and publicly, at least, he's brushed aside concerns about China's support for Iran in this war.
3: ABC News Chief White House Correspondent Mary Bruce reporting. Meantime, members of Congress have concerns about the issues President Trump is addressing with his Chinese counterpart. And the Senate today voted down a war powers resolution on Iran. WTOP's Mitchell Miller has more today on the Hill.
12: Senate Minority Leader Chuck Schumer says the president shouldn't have agreed at the outset of the summit to extend a trade truce with China for two more months. He argues the president is too willing to ingratiate himself with the Chinese leader.
13: America can't afford for Trump to roll over on blocking China's access to our advanced AI tech.
12: On another matter, the Senate has narrowly rejected a war powers resolution to block additional military action against Iran. The vote was 49-50. Four Republicans supported the resolution, including North Carolina's Tom Tillis, who backed it for the first time. But despite calls from a growing number of Republicans to end the war, it's now one of more than a dozen war powers resolutions that have failed. On Capitol Hill, Mitchell Miller, WTOP News.
3: Prime Minister Benjamin Netanyahu delivered a fiery speech to the United Nations today as protesters rallied outside.
20: Dozens of delegates walked out of the United Nations Assembly Hall before Netanyahu began his remarks.
21: Order in the hall, please.
20: Prompting this response from the Prime Minister.
22: If there are any other moral cowards who haven't yet left this hall, please do so now.
20: The Palestinian mission to the UN called for the walkout to send a message about Israel's actions in Gaza, accusing them of committing war crimes and a genocide. Netanyahu denied those allegations and vowed to continue fighting Hamas. Peter Haralambos, ABC News, New York.
3: It is 10:34. President Trump's administration has asked the Supreme Court to allow quick deportations of immigrants to countries other than their homelands to continue. Lower courts have ruled that people must have a chance to object before being deported to countries where they have no ties. The Supreme Court previously allowed these deportations to continue temporarily. An appeals court upheld a Boston-based judge's ruling that migrants must have a chance to argue against these third country deportations due to potential persecution or torture. Trump's Republican administration has said these countries assure no harm will come to the deportees. The case is part of a broader immigration crackdown. Some new developments concerning President Trump's proposed triumphal arch near Arlington National Cemetery. The Trump administration is reportedly ending its federally required review of how the 250-foot arch could harm historic sites and how to avoid or minimize that harm. The Washington Post reports the vice chairman of the Advisory Council on Historic Preservation sent a letter to the local historic preservation groups who were being consulted. Travis Voiles told the groups that the council would instead submit its own recommendations to the Interior Secretary. A member of one of those preservation groups told the Post all their proposals have been taken off the table and, quote, this is now being forced upon us. A spokesperson for the advisory council did not respond to a request for comment from the Washington Post. We've had reports on the conditions aboard the USS Abraham Lincoln aircraft carrier, which was at sea for a record 286 days without a full port call. Military families shared accounts of things like supply shortages, poor food quality, broken toilets, and limited rest during a grueling deployment tied to the war in Iran. ABC News has learned 8 sailors aboard the aircraft carrier and the other ships in its strike group attempted to take their own lives.
2: In a letter to Democratic Senator Kirsten Gillibrand, the acting Navy Secretary, saying one sailor went overboard last month, while a second attempted to go overboard in March but was stopped by shipmates. A Navy official insisting the number of attempts is normal for a long deployment. But the carrier has been plagued by reports of plunging morale.
3: That's ABC's Jay O'Brien. 10:36 and coming up in Money News.
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3: 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Another update from Ian.
0: We're going to start in the District of Columbia. And Lynn, would you like the good news or the bad news first?
3: Good news.
0: I like your way of thinking. We have got 14th Street back again. The demonstrators have gone home. The state dinner is done. And now we have a cut through downtown again. 14th Street Northwest has been reopened through Freedom Plaza. The rest of the numbered streets between 7th and 17th still shut down. So is Pennsylvania Avenue for the duration of the state visit. Now to the bad news in the district. That's the crash on I-695, the Southeast Freeway. It's after Southeast Boulevard, but I believe before you get onto the 11th Street Bridge, with caution, should have at least one lane getting by, though. In Maryland on 95 and on the BW Parkway, we have work both northbound. The 95 work is near Route 32, blocking the right side. On the BW Parkway northbound, it is after 32 with a right lane to get by. 270 northbound, near the point where the local lanes take off, the right lane should be blocked by work. And one work zone already up on the Capitol Beltway. It's on the outer loop near Allentown Road, just after exit 9. It's going to be blocking the right side. 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I'm Ian Crawford. Your next report in 10 minutes.
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11: We'll continue to see improving conditions. Drier air over us now with winds out of the north by tonight. Partly cloudy skies expected, and temperatures dropping from 54 to 63 degrees to 48 to 59 degrees by Friday morning. We'll have a high temperature range Friday, somewhere between 72 and 76 degrees. It'll be partly cloudy and breezy, wind gusts of around 25 miles per hour. I'm 7 News Chief Meteorologist Veronica Johnson in the Storm Alert Weather Center.
3: And right now it's 52 degrees in Manassas, Metro Center 60, Frederick 54. 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
5: It's getting even more expensive to borrow money to buy a home. Freddie Mac says the average 30-year fixed-rate mortgage has now surpassed 7% for the first time this year. The 30-year mortgage hasn't been this high since January of last year. Media maven Barry Diller is no longer interested in buying the company that operates MGM National Harbor in Prince George's County. Diller's company has withdrawn its bid for MGM Resorts. The Wall Street Journal says Diller did not feel things were coming together the way he had hoped. A mixed finish for stocks on Thursday. The Dow Jones Industrial Average down 161 points. The S&P 500 losing one, and the NASDAQ added 3 points. Coming up Friday, we get an update on consumer sentiment. John Wardock, WTOP News.
3: 10:42. There was a dramatic moment in the trial of the pastor and one-time American Idol contestant charged with killing his wife. His former mistress took the stand and broke down.
14: Aaliyah Botner read some of her tens of thousands of text messages with Caleb Flynn.
15: Says, I want to kill her, Caleb.
16: Who said that?
15: Me.
16: Next message.
15: He said that makes two of us.
14: A different text said she was not suggesting Flynn actually kill his wife.
15: I'm not asking that you take her life, obviously, because that's not what you should do. And I know you actually wouldn't.
14: Flynn is charged with shooting his wife, Ashley, twice in the head last February in the family's Ohio home while the couple's two daughters slept across the hall.
3: That's ABC News Chief Investigative Correspondent Aaron Katursky. Imprisoned Theranos founder Elizabeth Holmes will soon have a new address. News Nation's Blake Berman reports.
17: She's reportedly been approved to move to a halfway house near Austin in August of next year. Now, as you might know, she's serving time in federal prison in Texas for defrauding investors through her failed blood testing company. The news coming just as a new documentary is set to be released following Holmes's final days before reporting to prison. That documentary set to be released next month.
3: Holmes was sentenced to more than 11 years in prison. It has been reduced by 1 year. Democratic Maryland State Delegate Gary Simmons is reportedly facing 3 campaign finance cases. WBFF reports Maryland prosecutors filed the cases after the station aired an investigative report on his campaign finances. That report raised questions about thousands of dollars the Simmons campaign spent on things like meals, travel, and cash withdrawals. The Office of the State Prosecutor alleges the Anne Arundel County Democrats' campaign violated state law regulating how campaign funds may be disbursed. Coming up on WTOP, reviews of the new film based on Chris Hansen's To Catch a Predator series and Brad Pitt's Heart of the Beast. More news in 60 seconds. It is 10:44.
1: 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Most organizations are already using AI. 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
3: 10:45. I'm Lynn Bowie, and thanks for being with us. New at the movies this weekend is Primetime, a film inspired by NBC Dateline's To Catch a Predator. It stars Robert Pattinson, who portrays the show's host, Chris Hansen.
29: Are you sure your parents aren't home?
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29: Who are you?
31: Why don't you have a seat right there? I'm Chris Hansen with Dateline NBC, and we're doing a story on adults who try to meet teens online. 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
3: Christian Toto, host of the Hollywood and Toto podcast, joined us with his review of Prime Time, which is getting a lot of buzz.
32: Part of it is because of Robert Pattinson, who's just flat out terrific. Again, he's one of our best actors, for sure. And the subject matter is fascinating. Yes, they were corralling child predators, but at what cost is this journalistically sound? What are the moral problems that that come to play when you have a situation like this? All fascinating conversations to be had. But the movie is really one-dimensional. It paints Chris Hansen in the most negative light possible. I don't know who Chris Hansen is, behind the scenes. He may be a terrible person. He may be a saint, but this movie is determined to make him look like a monster. And so are the other people behind the scenes trying to make the show a reality. And that really undercuts what could have been a really powerful movie. It is compelling at times, and visually it's very stunning, but at the end of the day, it just felt like they announced the theme, the tempo, the style of the film, and it just goes on and on from there. It doesn't really grow. You don't see any sort of arcs within the stories. The most compelling part is a young actor who tries to break into Hollywood, and he's the decoy. He's the person who looks like a teenager who lures the predators in. So this is a frustrating experience. I think there could have been a great movie here. Pattinson is certainly right for the role, but just doesn't quite get there.
3: I think it's worth noting that Chris Hansen has slammed the movie. He actually called it identity theft.
32: I don't even think he's seen it yet. Oh boy, when he sees it, he is not going to be happy. I have to say, I can't blame him.
3: What a year for Robert Pattinson. I mean, The Odyssey, the drama, Dune. He's on a roll.
32: He is. He's terrific. And he's got Batman on deck next. But it's just amazing. He came of age with Twilight, but he's really grown and matured and shown he's a top flight actor.
3: So you also saw Heart of the Beast starring Brad Pitt. There's just something about that bond, that love, that loyalty between a person and their dog.
32: Listen, I'm sold right from the start. I'm a dog lover myself. If you don't love dogs after this movie, I don't know what's happening. This is a wonderful film. It's a survivalist story. Brad Pitt plays an Army veteran who's trying to recover, just trying to go in the wilderness and just connect with nature and heal because he's gone through so much, and so has his dog. Of course, their plane crashes in the middle of the Alaskan wilderness. Now it's all about survival. It's a really stripped down kind of a movie. You know, it's really just Brad Pitt and this particular dog. His name is Uber. Off screen, on screen, he's Odin. And it's a terrific story. It doesn't get too outrageous or Hollywood eyes in a way. Until maybe one scene I thought was a little bit over the top. But otherwise, it's just a survival tale. What can this person bonded with a dog do to kind of get through the night and survive in the wilderness? It's wonderful. It's smart. And it's not a great acting performance per se. It's more of a physical performance. Brad Pitt really delivers.
3: That's Christian Toto, host of the Hollywood and Toto podcast. Let's take a quick look at our top stories. Police investigate a shooting at Prince George's Community College. It left a teenager hospitalized. Still no verdict after day two of jury deliberations in D.C. Councilmember Tran White's federal bribery trial. Keep it here for full details on these stories in the minutes ahead. And now let's get an update on traffic from Ian Crawford.
0: We have a serious situation unfolding in the district, Lynn. We'll start there. I-395 backed up from the 14th Street Bridge all the way past the point where it turns into I-695 and up to the crash point between Southeast Boulevard and the 11th Street Bridge. And we may be at a stop. If not, we are at a very, very slow crawl, single file past a serious crash. If you can avoid the Southeast Freeway, I-695, do so. Maybe you work around through the 3rd Street Tunnel. Might be in order. If you're coming out of the 3rd Street Tunnel, you may be having to ride the surface roads and using the Frederick Douglass Bridge to get around this one passing on South Capitol Street. Elsewhere in Maryland, we've got two work zones involving 32. Northbound 95 near 32, the right side is blocked by the work. Northbound on the BW Parkway after Route 32, the right lane is getting by the work. In Virginia, we've got the new work zone northbound 95 near Dale City. It should be over on the right. Southbound, as you already have work after the Fairfax County Parkway, that is blocking a left lane. 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I'm Ian Crawford. Your next report in 10 minutes.
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11: Hey, we got a chance to see a little bit of sky today with the clouds parting. As promised, the drier air moving in, but that's also going to allow temperatures to really fall tonight. For tonight, I've got our coolest night out of the next 10 days. Temperatures will be down to 48 to 59 degrees. Partly cloudy skies and a partly cloudy afternoon for Friday. Breezy, too, with high temperatures ranging between 72 and 76 degrees. I'm 7 News Chief Meteorologist Veronica Johnson in the Storm Alert Weather Center.
3: And right now it's 59 degrees in Washington, D.C. 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
3: 10:52. Macklemore is getting back on the road after getting kicked off Ed Sheeran's world tour for its comments in support of Palestine. News Nation's Connell McShane reports.
9: It's the rapper announcing a new Free Palestine tour of his own, three dates next month, Dublin, Paris, and London, and says all the proceeds are going to benefit organizations supporting the Palestinian movement. Here's the post online from Macklemore, in which he says people are asking artists to show up, educate themselves, and be in the community, use the stage for more than just entertainment. He says more announcements on the artists who will join him on that tour, and the dates here in the U.S. are coming soon.
3: Tickets are set to go on sale Monday morning. The federal government is now suing MedStar Health, one of the biggest hospital groups in our region. The accusations involve a disability discrimination during the hiring process. WTOP's Tamika Cody explains.
2: The dispute centers on what happened after the job offer. The man was set to work in hospital admissions in Clinton, but before he could start, MedStar required medical evaluations. The EEOC says that's when MedStar learned he was receiving medication through an IV because of a disability. Now, according to the lawsuit, MedStar would not medically clear him unless he stopped that treatment. The federal agency says MedStar should have considered a way for him to work while continuing his care. Instead, the EEOC says the job offer was withdrawn. MedStar has not yet responded to WTOP's request for comment. Tamika Cody, WTOP News.
3: A Scottish grandmother is getting kudos for holding a world record in streaming.
11: In Scotland, sounds of jubilation as Kath Bowie streams herself playing video games.
1: Goodness.
11: The 78-year-old grandmother has set a Guinness World Record for being the oldest female Fortnite streamer. She says her grandson introduced her to the game in 2017 when he was playing. And she's been hooked ever since playing Fortnite's Battle Royale mode. Her username is GrumpyGran1948, but she's anything but, proving she's young at heart. Michelle Franzen, ABC News.
3: Guinness World Records announced her new record on Facebook and featured her in the World Records Gamers Edition 2027. Sports on WTOP, powered by Maximus, moving people and technology forward. Hey, Rob.
5: Hey there. The Mystics close out the 2026 regular season in style. They win wire to wire 101-93. They extend their franchise record to 28 victories this season. And thanks to Indiana's blowout loss in Minnesota, Washington clinches the 5 seed in the WNBA playoffs. You're coaching the youngest team in WNBA history. Are they ready, Sidney Johnson?
10: We've been ready for a while. Elated, you know, we won 4 games in a row coming off the break. You know, we had a tough win against LA and that one stung a bit, and even before then we were playing really well. So I think this group is ready for that challenge, excited for it, and we've got to prepare, and you know, here it is, you know, in year 2. What a wonderful job this team has done.
5: And their first postseason appearance in 3 years comes Sunday in Atlanta to open the best of 3 series against the team the Mystics beat in 2 out of 3 tries this season. The Commanders were again shorthanded at practice for the 2nd straight day. The trio of Frankie Louvu, Chika Okonkwo, and Sam Cosmi were non-participants, but Javon Kinlaw was upgraded to limited, trending toward playing for a defense coordinated by local product Durante Jones, who will coach along the home sideline steps from his old stomping grounds in Forestville.
12: Actually, I haven't thought about that, to be honest with you, in that regard. I've thought about it in terms of we're at home, and I'm fired up about our players playing at home and the crowd and how the fans are going to be back there and using the crowd noise to our advantage and letting them deal with that. So I've been thinking about how the fans and our players being in that stadium and finally being home in a place that they can call their own and that feeling, but I haven't really thought about that aspect of it.
5: And Thursday night football winding down in Green Bay, and it's a stunner, folks. The Falcons with a 27-14 lead over the Packers, thanks to 174 rushing yards from Bijan Robinson. Rob Woodfork, WTOP Sports.
3: Coming up, a powerful nor'easter heads for the coast this weekend. It's impacting a big music festival happening in Ocean City, Maryland. Traffic and weather in 60 seconds.
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3: 10:58. Over to Ian in the traffic center.
0: The big issue right now is in the district. Southeast Freeway is bogged down badly. The crash after Southeast Boulevard near the 11th Street Bridge, and maybe one lane getting by. Things started to lighten up a little bit, though, but you still have delays after the 3rd Street Tunnel. 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I'm Ian Crawford. Robert Workman has your next report in 10 minutes.
11: Finally, clouds will start to break with partly cloudy skies and breezy conditions this evening. Temperatures will be around 54 to 63 degrees and dropping into the 40s to lower to mid-50s by early tomorrow morning. We'll have a high temperature of around 75 degrees, partly cloudy and breezy. I'm 7 News Chief Meteorologist Veronica Johnson in the Storm Alert Weather Center.
3: And it is 56 degrees right now in Washington, D.C.
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3: Good Thursday evening. I'm Lynn Bowie, and coming up...
1: Still no verdict, but jurors are asking more questions about intent in the Trayon White case. I'm Mike Murillo.
3: Police search for a suspect after a teenager was shot today at Prince George's Community College. The Maryland man convicted of touching a woman's hair on the metro and recording it is back in jail.
16: What's coming to RFK?
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16: I'm Jimmy Alexander.
3: A new poll reveals how Marylanders feel about congressional gerrymandering. We'll break down the numbers with the banner coming up. It's 11.
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3: The East Coast bracing for a powerful nor'easter this weekend. The storm already taking shape in the Atlantic is expected to lash communities from the Carolinas to New England with heavy rain, wind, and flooding. ABC's Whit Johnson at the Jersey Shore in Seabright with the latest.
4: The National Weather Service warning the system is expected to sit off the coast for days. Wind, flood, and high surf alerts from the Carolinas to New York and Boston.
3: Disturbing new reports from long naval deployment. ABC's Jay O'Brien has that.
5: In a letter to Congress, the acting Secretary of the Navy confirms that eight sailors attached to the USS Lincoln Carrier Strike Group attempted suicide since the beginning of their long deployment tied to the Iran war. A Navy official says that's consistent with lengthy deployments. The letter was sent to Senator Kirsten Gillibrand and first obtained by CNN.
3: Now, if you or anyone you know is experiencing a mental health crisis, you can call 988. The calls for AI regulation expanding across a bipartisan group of states, a letter obtained by ABC News from 26 states' attorneys general to the leaders of Congress, says labs cannot solely be responsible for regulating themselves. You're listening to ABC News.
6: 11:02, Thursday, September 24th. 56 degrees in D.C., cool outside with overnight lows in the 40s. Good evening, I'm Lynn Bowie. The top local story we're following this hour. Still no verdict after a second day of deliberations in the federal bribery trial of D.C. Councilmember Trayon White. WTOP's Mike Merlo reports jurors did pose two more questions to the judge.
7: For 2 days now, eight women and four men have been behind closed doors deciding whether prosecutors proved their case beyond a reasonable doubt. White faces one federal bribery charge tied to $35,000 he accepted from businessman Aliyu Kamara. Prosecutors allege that money was part of an agreement to help Kamara with D.C. contracts. The defense says White took the money but never agreed to a bribe. And the jury's questions have given us a small window into what they're considering. Several have dealt with intent and what does or doesn't qualify as bribery. But those questions don't tell us where the jury stands. White, his attorneys, and some of his supporters have remained at the courthouse awaiting any word. Now, a third day of deliberations, at least, will be needed. At D.C. District Court, Mike Merlo, WTOP News.
6: A teenage boy is in the hospital after a shooting today near Prince George's Community College. County police say it happened just before noon on Largo Road near Campus Way South. As officers arrived, the victim walked into a nearby hospital. He's expected to be okay. Prince George's County Police Chief George Nader.
8: We do believe that this shooting was targeted. It was not random. But we quickly coordinated with local schools. We quickly coordinated with the college and came together and actually implemented a plan to lock down both Prince George's Community College and Largo High School due to the proximity of the schools to ensure that the students were safe.
6: Those lockdowns have been lifted. Nader said they do not have a gun and they do not have a suspect in custody. The legal troubles continue for the man convicted of assault for touching a woman's hair on the metro, then posting video on social media. Brian Bentecor of Silver Spring, Maryland, recorded himself stroking a blonde woman's hair aboard a Red Line train in February. NBC4 reports he has finished serving his time in D.C. and was released earlier this week. But he's now in custody in Arlington County, where he faces an assault charge for a similar incident on the metro there. In court today, he asked a judge to dismiss the warrant for his arrest. The judge denied the request, and he was arrested in the courtroom. Bentecor could have a bond hearing as early as tomorrow. Shopping, restaurants, and better access to the water. It's all part of D.C. Mayor Muriel Bowser's final plan for the 180-acre RFK campus. WTOP's Jimmy Alexander has an update on development around the Washington Commanders' future stadium.
9: We would not deliver just the status quo.
10: That's the promise Mayor Muriel Bowser made, saying that would have been a stadium surrounded by asphalt parking lots. But instead,
9: We would deliver a whole new neighborhood here on 180 acres.
10: And that's what Bowser says the master plan lays out.
9: But most intriguing for this today's discussion is all the new housing and jobs that will be created in addition to our sports complex.
10: Out of the 6,000 housing units in the plan, 2,000 of them will be affordable. At the fields at RFK, Jimmy Alexander, WTOP News.
6: The RFK master plan still needs D.C. Council.

0: approval with a public hearing scheduled for September 30th. Artificial intelligence can feel like it's moving faster than the speed of light. Concerns over AI hit an all-time high recently after a former Anthropic researcher quit, warning that unless there is a slowdown in the technology, it could wipe out humans in the next 10 years. States are taking their own action and building in protections for people when it comes to AI. Maryland Governor Wes Moore joined WTOP earlier to discuss why state leaders are now taking the reins on AI regulation.
1: AI is moving faster than the safeguards around it, and Marylanders should not have to wait for a disaster or for Washington, D.C. to be able to be protected. And so, you know, so we put together very clear guidelines as to how we are thinking about AI, its usage, its deployment within the state. And that is focusing on things like protections of our infrastructure and protections of our pocketbooks, making sure that our workers are protected, and that includes engaging labor around it, and also making sure that our kids are protected. And so we decided that it was time to move because I was tired of waiting for Washington to be able to make moves.
0: Yesterday, Moore signed an executive order targeting data centers in the state, but he stopped short of anything that resembled a moratorium. 11:07 and coming up in Money News.
2: A new report sizing up the business climate in D.C. I'm John Werdahl.
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0: Michael and Son. 11:08. Traffic and weather on WTOP. We now have Robert Workman in the traffic center.
6: Lynn, there's still a crash. Eastbound Southeast Southwest Freeway as you head past the Navy Yard towards 295. We were down to just one lane getting by through there. Follow police direction. Westbound, your lanes are open coming over from 295 towards the 3rd Street Tunnel. Outer loop of the Beltway in Prince George's County. Road work, 2 right lanes blocked in Forestville near Joint Base Andrews. And then another work zone up ahead in Greenbelt between the BW Parkway and Kenilworth Avenue. And also along the right half of the roadway. Northbound on 95 in Virginia, it's the left lane blocked between Lorton and Newington. Then you should be okay up towards the Beltway. 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Regency's total warehouse liquidation event is this weekend. $47 million in furniture and mattresses must go at Regency Furniture in Waldorf. I'm Robert Workman, your next traffic report in 10 minutes.
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7: Finally drying out and finally seeing breaks in the cloud cover. We've got partly cloudy skies here this evening, tonight for your Friday. Saturday, also partly cloudy skies. A few clouds will return to the area. Sunday, that'll be early day and maybe even a few passing showers. But we'll watch the temperatures tonight drop all the way down to about 48 to 59 degrees. High temperature Friday, 72 to 76 with breezy conditions. I'm 7 News Chief Meteorologist Veronica Johnson in the Storm Alert Weather Center.
0: Current temps are in the 50s. Gaithersburg, 52 degrees. Arlington, 54. Lanham, 53. 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
2: The D.C. Chamber of Commerce released its annual report on the state of business in the nation's capital, and the chamber says tourism remains vital, bringing in almost $12 billion in visitor spending. But Chinyetti Hubbard, president and CEO at the D.C. Chamber, says commercial real estate remains a soft spot.
8: Commercial real estate conversions continue to be a vulnerability for our city with hybrid work, elevated vacancies, and falling asset values that are affecting our business activity.
2: And the D.C. Chamber found the number of jobs in D.C. has fallen since 2020, slipping almost 11%. At the closing bell Thursday, the Dow down 161 points, the S&P losing one, the NASDAQ up three. John Wardock, WTOP News.
0: And coming up, how do Maryland voters feel about a constitutional change to redraw the state's congressional districts? We'll look at new polling with the Banner State Politics reporter. It is 11-11.
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0: It is 11:13. I'm Lynn Bowie and thanks for being with us. Ahead of the midterm elections, Republicans and Democrats in some states have been scrambling for an advantage by redrawing their U.S. House districts to make it easier for their candidates to win. In Maryland this November, voters will answer a ballot question on redistricting in the state. And a new poll shows how they feel about the constitutional change. Pamela Wood, state politics reporter for The Banner, joined us earlier to discuss this.
19: Let's start with question three. What it essentially does is it rewrites a section of Maryland's state constitution in a way that it would make it easier to gerrymander congressional districts in the future. And that's what a lot of Democrats who hold the power in Annapolis want to do. Now, the question does not say gerrymander. Unfortunately, it's a lot of technical language, but that's what the question would do. And for proponents of question three, they came out with a new poll today showing 40% of poll respondents said they would vote yes for question three, 35% would vote no, and 25% were undecided. What's interesting is opponents of question three had a poll earlier this week that found a different result. They had 41% opposed to question three.
0: You did see a common theme across both these polls. A lot of people are still unsure. Do you know why?
19: Yeah, both polls had a high rate of undecided voters. The poll today, 25% undecided. The one earlier this week, 31% undecided. I think that's a matter of lack of information about it. Look, there hasn't been a lot of TV ads or mailers going out to people pro and con on this. And, you know, people just got their mail ballots. For those who vote by mail, those started arriving this week. And it's really confusing language. It says it's, you know, clarifying the state constitution, and it doesn't really say what the question really does, which is gerrymandering. So I think people just really aren't sure, and that's understandable at this point in the process.
0: So two polls released this week, very different results. Did anything else surprise you?
19: I think what's interesting is that they did have such different results. The poll today came from a Democratic polling firm, the one earlier this week. What they did is they did a Democratic firm and a Republican polling firm to kind of counteract bias. But I think maybe the variability here, just as how you're catching people on the day with the lack of information, some people might be spitballing here, whether they're for it or against it.
0: And perhaps unsurprisingly, the state's top politicians are still divided along party lines on this issue.
19: That's absolutely right. Look, yesterday I was with Governor Wes Moore, and he thinks that this is going to pass and that this is putting the decision in the hands of Marylanders, which is interesting because Marylanders aren't drawing the maps. It's going to be Democratic politicians in Annapolis. And look, they want to get rid of Congressman Andy Harris. He is Maryland's only Republican. And I asked Congressman Harris yesterday about it, and he thinks there's no way this is going to pass. People don't want gerrymandering. If they understand that's what it is, that they're going to vote no. So we'll see which of them is right come November.
0: That's Pamela Wood, state politics reporter for The Banner. More layoffs are coming to Maryland's oldest historically black university. The Banner reports Bowie State University has informed about 20 faculty members, including one who is tenured, that their jobs are being eliminated next year. Tenured professors usually have some insulation from layoffs. Earlier this year, the school cut 75 staff positions. Bowie State administrators are trying to close an $18 million budget deficit. A university spokesperson tells The Banner these layoffs come after the university merged and reorganized academic departments. 11:17, a quick look at our top stories. After a second day of deliberations, there is still no verdict in D.C. Councilmember Trayon White's federal bribery trial. President Trump threw a Thursday night state dinner honoring China's President Xi Jinping. Keep it here for full details on these stories in the minutes ahead. 11:18, now time for traffic and weather on WTOP. Another update from Robert Workman.
6: Accident cleanup continues downtown, eastbound Southeast Southwest Freeway, right before the 11th Street Bridge near the Navy Yard. Two right lanes are blocked, according to Metropolitan Police. Stay over to the left as you come around from the 3rd Street Tunnel. It's going to cost you a few minutes heading towards 295. Coming out of Northeast on DC 295 or New York Avenue towards the BW Parkway and Route 50, you're okay to the Beltway. Up ahead, northbound BW Parkway, closed for construction between Route 32, Fort Meade, and 175 in Jessup. So use Route 1 or I-95 as alternates. Southbound, your lanes are open down to the Beltway. On the Beltway, there's construction, outer loop going through Greenbelt past the BW Parkway. Two right lanes are blocked. They're also working on the outer loop down at Joint Base Andrews between Allentown Road and Ritchie Marlboro Road. Two right lanes are tied up there. Virginia Beltway looks okay through Springfield and up towards Tyson's. They're setting up construction now northbound on 95 in Dale City along the right side and in the service roadway for that exit. Say over to the left, you should be okay on the way up towards Woodbridge. Another work zone up ahead just north of Lorton blocks your left lane on the way to the Fairfax County Parkway. South on 95, the only work I've found so far is all the way down past Fredericksburg, and you're down to just one left lane open through there south of Route 3 towards Spotsylvania. Pretty slow going, maybe an extra 15 minutes to get down towards Spotsylvania. I'm Robert Workman, your next traffic report in 10 minutes.
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7: Tracking the changes, and yes, there is an update with this nor'easter coastal storm that we're expecting for the weekend. It is going to be close enough to us that we could have a few more showers coming back into our area very late Saturday night, early Sunday morning. So for now, enjoy the partly cloudy skies. This evening, we're partly cloudy, 54 to 63 degrees. Partly cloudy tonight, and starting the day tomorrow is somewhere between 48 and 59 degrees. It's going to be on the cool side again, but then finally we'll warm into the 70s. High temperature Friday, 72 to 76 degrees. For Saturday, somewhere between 72 and 78 degrees. And then Sunday, 66 to 72 for that high temperature. I'm 7 News Chief Meteorologist Veronica Johnson in the Storm Alert Weather Center.
0: And right now it's 60 degrees on the National Mall. Bethesda, 53. 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And coming up on WTOP.
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0: For years, there's been talk of bringing express lanes to the southern side of Interstate 495. The idea calls for 11 miles of express lanes from the Springfield Interchange to Fairfax, across the Wilson Bridge, and ending at Maryland Route 210 in Prince George's County. Now, the D.C. region's Transportation Planning Board rejected the idea last year, saying the plan did not allow for the possibility of a metro line to cross the Wilson Bridge. But now, Virginia transportation officials are back with an updated proposal, including that addition, which was presented to Fairfax County leaders this week.
24: A lot of positive feedback here. For one is Fairfax County Supervisor Rodney Lusk.
25: I really appreciate the new concept. Just love the addition of the metro lanes. I think that makes a lot of sense.
24: But Fairfax County has been supportive of many details of this project and its proposal before. The real question here is, will Maryland get behind it? There was a lot of scrutiny, a lot of criticism, a lot of feedback and changes from the Maryland side wanted to be seen before anyone could get serious about this.
0: That's WTOP Scott Gelman. A job seeker's medical treatment is at the center of a federal discrimination lawsuit against MedStar. The Equal Employment Opportunity Commission says what happened during the hospital's medical screening is also part of the case. WTOP's Tamika Cody reports.
26: The applicant had already accepted the job when MedStar required him to go through medical exams and answer questions about his health. The EEOC says after learning about his disability, MedStar would not clear him to start the job. The agency says he was then told that if he wanted to keep the job, he would have to stop his IV treatment. According to the lawsuit, MedStar denied him reasonable accommodations, took back the job offer, and in the end, refused to hire him. The EEOC says those actions violated the Americans with Disabilities Act. MedStar has not yet responded to WTOP's request for an interview. Tamika Cody, WTOP News.
0: 11:23. The National Museum of African American History and Culture was established in 2003, but it did not open until 2016. Now, 10 years later, one of the curators looks back to the day that it opened and what it means moving forward. That story from WTOP's Kate Ryan.
27: How do you put that into words?
11: Mary Elliott, the curator of American slavery at the National Museum of African American History and Culture, tries to describe opening day in 2016.
27: The demeanor in the crowd, everyone being so polite, so respectful, but also celebratory.
11: Elliott recalls how former President George W. Bush joined then President Barack Obama at the opening. Asked about the future of the museum, part of the Smithsonian Institution, which has been criticized by the Trump administration, Elliott says this.
27: If you wonder about the museum, I always say this museum helps us reflect on who we were, who we are, and who we want to be.
11: Kate Ryan, WTOP News.
0: Sports on WTOP, brought to you by Amentum, delivering advanced solutions for space and defense. Here's Rob Woodfork.
28: The Mystics held off the Chicago Sky 101-93 in a game they never trailed to finish the regular season with four straight wins out of the long World Cup break. Nine of their last 11 games they won overall and extend their franchise record to 28 wins for the year. Sonia Citron made her first eight shots on the way to a game-high 21 points and said the most rewarding part of this season.
29: I honestly think just spending time with this group. You know, we're playing basketball and yeah, it can be stressful, it can be tough, but I don't think we've like lost our joy, not once this season. You know, we've had our fun because at the end of the day, it is basketball. You know, we've kept our joy and we've played for each other. And I think that's what makes it so, so special.
28: Multiple Wizards, including AJ DeBonsa and Trey Young, were in attendance to see the Mystics lock up the 5 seed in the playoffs after Caitlin Clark was held to just 2 points on 1 of 12 shooting in Indiana's blowout loss in Minnesota. The Commanders practiced without Frankie Louvu, Chig Okonkwo, and Sam Cosmi for the second straight day. And of course, Jaden Daniels is noticeably absent again, but Terry McLaurin says,
2: I haven't really thought of it as deja vu. I think it's just unfortunate the space we find ourselves in, not winning the game and Jaden going down. But, you know, it's only week 2 and, you know, we know Jaden will be back.
28: Or will he? Dr. Wimi Duogi, one of area sports' leading orthopedic surgeons who specializes in joint injuries like the one Jaden suffered, told me,
3: after the second dislocation, I'm worried that the ligaments around the elbow are not functioning and I have a very low threshold for doing surgery to fix them.
28: Oh, and how long would surgery sideline a player? Does a brace help? Dr. Duogi's full insight is on WTOP.com. Atlanta stunned the Packers in Green Bay on Thursday Night Football to send both teams to 1-2 records. Rob Woodfork, WTOP Sports.
0: Coming up after traffic and weather, a D.C. council member's federal bribery trial continues with no verdict reached today. It is 11:26.
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0: 11:28. Traffic and weather on WTOP. Another update from Robert Workman.
6: Roadwork northbound on 270 as you approach Montrose Road along the right side. Southbound, your lanes are open from Montgomery Village down to the lane divide. No issues on the Beltway in Silver Spring or Bethesda and down across the American Legion Bridge. Prince George's County, couple of work zones. Outer loop as you head up past Joint Base Andrews, 2 right lanes blocked. Then again in Greenbelt from the BW Parkway to Kenilworth Avenue, 2 right lanes are taken away. All lanes blocked northbound on the BW Parkway between Route 32 and 175 in Jessup for construction. You can use Route 1 or I-95 as alternates. There is roadwork on northbound 95, though, north of the rest area up towards Route 32 along the right side. So live accident cleanup downtown, eastbound Southeast Southwest Freeway. Before you get to 295 and the 11th Street Bridge, stay to the left coming over from the 3rd Street Tunnel. I'm Robert Workman, your next traffic report in 10 minutes.
10: Now let's check that forecast with Veronica as we get ever so close to the weekend.
7: We'll continue to see improving conditions, drier air over us now with winds out of the north by tonight. Partly cloudy skies expected, and temperatures dropping from 54 to 63 degrees to 48 to 59 degrees by Friday morning. We'll have a high temperature range Friday, somewhere between 72 and 76 degrees. It'll be partly cloudy and breezy, wind gusts of around 25 miles per hour. I'm 7 News Chief Meteorologist Veronica Johnson in the Storm Alert Weather Center.
10: Right now we're at 60 degrees tonight at the Wharf in D.C., 57 Oxon Hill, 52 Sterling, 55 outside the WTOP studio. Coming right up on WTOP and the 1130 report tonight.
12: Still no verdict, but jurors are asking more questions about intent in the Trayon White case. I'm Mike Murillo.
10: Plus,
13: congressional criticism involving the U.S.-China summit and a trade truce. I'm Mitchell Miller today on The Hill.
10: And
14: 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I'm John Doman.
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10: Good Thursday evening, September 24th. We do indeed thank you for taking us along for the 11:30 report tonight. Glad you're in. Welcome. I'm Dean Lane. Juan Herrera is our producer and our top story. Still no verdict tonight after a second day jury deliberations in D.C. Councilmember Trayon White's federal bribery trial this week. WTOP's Mike Murillo reports tonight the only activity in the courtroom apparently happened earlier in the day.
17: Jurors sent two more questions to the judge, both appearing to focus on intent and what legally makes a payment a bribe. That gets to the central issue in this case. White's attorneys acknowledge he accepted $35,000 from businessman Aliyu Kamara over four meetings, but argue there was never a corrupt agreement. Prosecutors say White accepted that money, intending to be influenced in return for helping Kamara with DC contracts. Kamara was cooperating with the FBI at the time, something White didn't know. The jury of eight women and four men has now spent 2 days behind closed doors weighing the case. They'll have more deliberating to do. At D.C. District Court, Mike Murillo, WTOP News.
10: Chinese President Xi Jinping is attending a state dinner this week at the White House. This comes after a White House meeting with President Trump this week. News Nation's Kelly Meyer recaps their discussion tonight.
18: The meeting itself lasted around an hour or so once they got into it. And then when you leave time for the translation, it doesn't leave a lot of time for substance. So the president, ahead of the meeting, said the two would be discussing pressing issues like security, technology, and SI, as he calls it, because he wanted to rename, as he said at the UN, superintelligence, and said for the new name of artificial intelligence. And then President Xi called for development of AI already under human control.
10: WTOP News Time, now at 11:32 on your Thursday evening. The Senate's top Democrat is criticizing President Trump, meantime, for beginning the summit by giving China a reprieve related to the issue of trade. And the Senate has narrowly voted down the latest war powers resolution this week to block further military action against Iran. Let's get the latest now from WTOP Capitol Hill correspondent Mitchell Miller. Thursday evening, today on the Hill.
19: The U.S. and China have agreed to extend a trade truce for 2 months. Senate Minority Leader Chuck Schumer is critical of the Trump administration for doing more to help China than one of the largest U.S. trading partners.
20: Trump ought to take that trade war truce up north to Canada instead of giving it to China and Xi and his authoritarian regime.
19: The vote on the war powers resolution, meanwhile, was 49 to 50. Four Republicans voted for it, including North Carolina's Tom Tillis, for the first time. Democrat John Fetterman voted against it, as did a Republican who has said he wants the war to end, Senator John Husted. He's in a tight race in Ohio. Maryland Democratic Senator Angela Alsobrooks did not cast a vote. On Capitol Hill, Mitchell Miller, WTOP News.
10: WTOP 11:33 Thursday evening. Prime Minister Bibi Netanyahu delivered a fiery speech at the UN Thursday and defended the increasingly unpopular war with Iran.
21: Prime Minister Benjamin Netanyahu thanked President Donald Trump for taking action against Iran, described the conflict as a, quote, battle against the barbarians, and vowed that the country would never be able to access a nuclear weapon.
22: Devastating Iran's nuclear facilities was hard. It was very hard to do. But for me, it was one of the easiest decisions I've ever had to make as prime minister.
21: But the defiant speech was heard by few in the UN Assembly Hall, with dozens of delegates walking out in protest before the speech began. Peter Haralambos, ABC News, New York.
10: The Iranian-backed Houthis are threatening maritime traffic in another major waterway in the Mideast this morning, as we hear from ABC's Ian Pannell.
23: On the other side of the Arabian Peninsula, from the Strait of Hormuz, where so much shipping has already been disrupted by the U.S.-Israeli war with Iran, is the Bab el-Mandeb Strait. 15% of all global maritime trade passes through the Red Sea. Around 7% of the world's oil output heads south through this critical waterway. Now, with the Houthis in control of the coast, they can threaten ships moving in and out of this area. For now, the Houthis say they'll only target Saudi vessels, but just controlling the territory is enough to put more pressure on oil prices and the cost of gas at the pump.
10: WTOP at 11:35. The U.S. Navy now says tonight 8 sailors in all attempted suicide while on board the USS Abraham Lincoln during the 9-month deployment. News Nation's Connell McShane reports tonight.
2: The acting Navy secretary disclosing the number in a letter sent to the New York senator, Kirsten Gillibrand, that was obtained by The Hill. Number revealed that after the senator had demanded answers about the well-being of the group's crew of thousands, the secretary confirmed at least 2 people had attempted suicide by jumping overboard, but said no service members died by suicide during this time. USS Lincoln made somewhat dubious history by spending nearly 300 days on its mission in the Middle East, about 100 days longer than a usual deployment.
10: WTOP at 11:36. Reporters and photographers alike from CNN, MSNBC, and Politico were once again granted access to the White House grounds today, Thursday. An overnight decision this week from a D.C. federal judge in the case actually required press passes be reinstated to the 3 news outlets that sued after President Trump banned their journalists Friday from the White House. But the judge's order is not a permanent move.
3: There's only a 2-week grace period they've been given with their press badges, so they've got to still fight the bigger fight. Judge Kelly has ordered new filings to be submitted on the federal civil dispute here, whether there's a First Amendment violation, and he wants those filings by the first week of October. He hasn't put another court hearing on the calendar. That'll likely happen after the first week of October. But this is still a First Amendment battle playing out here in our federal courthouse. The administration has not conceded that these badges should be returned permanently. The judge just said these reporters didn't get due process before they had things snatched from them. And the due process concern is why there are 2 weeks of badges being given back.
10: On WTOP, there was Scott McFarland, WTOP contributor and chief Washington correspondent for the Midas Touch Network. WTOP at 11:37. Good Thursday evening, September 24th. Glad you're with us for the 11:30 report. 11:37 now, an update on traffic and weather for you and just 60 seconds. Meantime, if you're just joining us, welcome in for the ride. A recap of the day's events and our top stories.
4: ABC News, I'm Dave Packer. President Trump hosted Chinese President Xi Jinping at a lavish state dinner at the White House tonight. The leaders met one-on-one earlier in the day. ABC News Chief White House Correspondent Mary Bruce.
11: There are real questions about just how much substance was involved in the meeting here today. The president has made it clear that he is not looking to put additional regulations on AI, and publicly at least he's brushed aside concerns about China's support for Iran in this war.
4: The East Coast bracing for a powerful nor'easter this weekend. The storm already taking shape in the Atlantic is expected to lash communities from the Carolinas to New England with heavy rain, wind, and flooding. The calls for AI regulation expanding across a bipartisan group of states. A letter obtained by ABC News from 26 state attorneys general to the leaders of Congress says the labs cannot solely be responsible for regulating themselves, and federal oversight is urgently needed to prevent future disasters. This is ABC News.
10: It is Thursday evening, September 24th. Thanks for taking the ride with us. 11:38 on WTOP. And good evening to Robert Workman Thursday in the WTOP Traffic Center with us.
6: Good evening, Dean. Crash cleanup continues downtown eastbound Southeast Southwest Freeway after 8th Street Southeast near the Navy Yard. 2 right lanes tied up, according to Metropolitan Police. So stay over to the left as you come over from the 3rd Street Tunnel. You'll see the brake lights not long after the tunnel. Westbound on the freeway coming over from 295 towards the U.S. Capitol exit, your lanes are all open. Virginia Beltway looks good out of Springfield through Annandale or Alexandria. Northbound on 95, road work in Dale City along the right side and up into the service roadway. Then a separate work zone between Lorton and Newington. That one blocks the left lane. Southbound on 95, very slow south of Fredericksburg through the work zone from Route 3 down to the Spotsylvania exit. Only one left lane open through there. 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I'm Robert Workman, your next traffic report in 10 minutes.
10: 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Here now, 7 News Chief Meteorologist Veronica Johnson with a look at that weekend for us, for it is here. At least almost.
7: Finally drying out and finally seeing breaks in the cloud cover. We've got partly cloudy skies here this evening. Tonight for your Friday, Saturday, also partly cloudy skies. A few clouds will return to the area. Sunday, that'll be early day and maybe even a few passing showers. But we'll watch the temperatures tonight drop all the way down to about 48 to 59 degrees. High temperature Friday, 72 to 76 with breezy conditions. I'm 7 News Chief Meteorologist Veronica Johnson in the Storm Alert Weather Center.
10: And around the region this early morning, we're looking at 52 degrees Springfield, 53 Farragut Square, also 52 Laurel, 55 outside the WTOP studios. And coming right up on WTOP for you.
0: Return to D.C. punk shows on the National Mall. I'm Neil Augenstein.
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5: 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The deployment tied to President Trump's crime initiative could stay in place through Inauguration Day 2029.
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10: The investigation continues tonight into a deadly local shooting in Arlington involving police. In May, 33-year-old Sean Vallon was shot by police, we're told, after barricading himself at the time inside a 7-Eleven on Columbia Pike near South Monroe Street. He died at the hospital later. No other injuries were reported. Now, the standoff lasted hours, and police say he had pulled out a knife at one point toward responding officers. Our partners at 7 News report the Office of the Commonwealth's Attorney is now calling for a special grand jury in this case to see whether or not there is enough probable cause to support criminal charges. The grand jury would speak with experts, review evidence, and subpoena witnesses during that process. WTOP at 11:42. When you talk about D.C.'s punk scene over the years, some of the most legendary shows happened on the National Mall. Well, tonight, WTOP's Neil Augenstein says there's a big punk show planned for this weekend.
0: She wasn't even born when Fugazi played shows at the Sylvan Theater in 1993 and 95 near the base of the Washington Monument.
24: To be a punk in D.C., you have to know your history. And I love the idea of trying to capture that spirit of the past and then also build towards a new future for DC punks.
0: Caroline Leopsen's the co-organizer of the Ward 1 Mutual Aid Benefit Show Saturday afternoon. She says she's learning why it's been 30 years since a big punk show was staged on the Mall.
24: We are having to bring in all of our own sound equipment, our own generator, lots of insurance, and lots of very specific regulations we have to follow to keep the Park Service happy in terms of where we can even put stakes into the ground for our tents, for instance.
0: She believes it's symbolically powerful to have a gathering of marginalized people with the Washington Monument in the background.
24: Beyond that, I mean, just punks in general, we all sort of fall on the edges of society. And here we are, right in front of one of the grandest symbols of the American empire.
0: Neil Augenstein, WTOP News.
10: Starbucks will be closing hundreds of underperforming locations in the near future.
14: In a memo to employees, Starbucks CEO Brian Nichols says a company will be closing 250 stores out of over 18,000 stores worldwide. Nichols also saying about 1,000 stores will get uplifts, as he calls them. He's been focused on enhancing the in-store experience as a chain fends off competition from other companies like McDonald's, which has been going all in on high-margin beverages. Nichols says those working at Starbucks locations who will be closing will be notified this week. Alex Stone, ABC News.
10: WTOP at 11:44.
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10: 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Good evening. I'm Dean Lane. Welcome in for the ride.
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10: AI, artificial intelligence, can be valuable these days, a valuable tool for college students specifically, as a virtual study partner that can actually help them brainstorm ideas, understand difficult course material, and even keep their schedules straight. But the Banner reports this week, a growing number of college students locally in Maryland are using programs like ChatGPT and Claude to actually cheat the process. And some professors are concerned that a growing reliance on AI is interfering with students and their ability to actually learn something. This evening, Ellie Wolf, who reports on higher education for the Banner, did a public records request at Maryland's 12 public campuses on this issue to get the numbers of AI-related honor code violations they're looking at, such as cheating or plagiarism.
12: Yeah, so what we found is that AI violations academically are on the rise, as you might expect. They're most prevalent at the state's flagship university, the University of Maryland College Park. But experts have also warned us that these violations reported are drastically underreported. And that really checked out when I spoke to some faculty members who told me that there are times where they catch students with AI and they're not reporting them. They're trying to deal with it on their own.
13: I really thought it was interesting what the College Park student told you. Tell us about that interview where he was citing a difference in just a couple years of his reliance on using AI to do his schoolwork.
12: Yeah, so it was really interesting because when I went to College Park and spoke to students, what they told me is that, you know, no one was shying away from the fact that they use AI in the classroom. Everyone admitted it. And when I spoke to seniors, they talked about the fact that, you know, AI wasn't prominent when they started, and now it's really become part of everyday life.
17: What are professors and even students saying about the effects of using AI so much?
12: Yeah, I mean, they're worried. Even a student I spoke to, he told me that when he started college at UMD, he could easily write a 10-page paper. He did so all the time in high school, but now he doesn't think he'd be able to write even a 1-page paper without ChatGPT helping him brainstorm. Faculty I spoke to said they're seeing similar things, and because of that, they're assigning more in-person tests and oral quizzes.
13: You had mentioned to us before in your request to get information from the 12 public universities and colleges that the teachers were saying sometimes they handle it in their class and don't report the violations. So are the schools themselves, Ellie, okay with that? Are they trying to clamp down on it themselves at a higher level and saying, no, as professors and teachers, you need to tell us?
12: So they're really saying that it's up to the faculty. And in fact, many of the public universities in the state, I was surprised because they didn't really have AI policies. Instead, what they had was a statement saying it's really all up to faculty. Now, some faculty, students told me, are asking students to use AI. You know, sometimes it depends on the major, right? An information sciences major told me that one homework assignment she had, her faculty asked her to put the same prompt into two different AI chatbots to see which responded better. So there are some professors that are embracing it and there are others that aren't.
10: That is Ellie Wolf, who reports on higher education for the Banner this late Thursday evening on WTOP in a conversation with Sean and Ann. Let's check traffic now with Robert Workman in the WTOP Traffic Center.
18: Beltway road work in Prince George's County. Outer loop as you head past Allentown Road and Pennsylvania Avenue up towards Ritchie Marlboro Road. Two right lanes are taken away. And then a separate head in Greenbelt near the BWD Park to Keller Avenue. Two right lanes are blocked there as well. All lanes blocked northbound on the BWD Parkway in the work zone between Route 32 and 175. Use Route 1 or I-95 as alternates. There is some road work on I-95 right at
6: on the right side, but not much delay for that one. Looks like things are clearing up on the eastbound Southeast Southwest Freeway where we had the long stretch near 8th Street Southeast. So want to be careful. I think you may still...
10: Let's check that forecast with Veronica now.
7: Finally, clouds will start to break with partly cloudy skies and breezy conditions this evening. Temperatures will be around 54 to 63 degrees and dropping into the 40s to lower to mid-50s by early tomorrow morning. We'll have a high temperature of around 75 degrees, partly cloudy and breezy. I'm 7 News Chief Meteorologist Veronica Johnson in the Storm Alert Weather Center.
10: We're at 50. It's chilly out. 51 degrees Tysons and in Waldorf this morning. 59 Lafon Plaza. We're at 55 and holding outside the WTOP studios. And coming right up on WTOP in the 1130 report.
19: How well is everyone in the DMV doing these days? Well, that's a complicated question. I'm John Doman.
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10: One of the men injured in the attempted assassination of then candidate Donald Trump at Butler, Pennsylvania, has died this week.
21: James Copenhaver, one of three campaign rally attendees shot in 2024 during an assassination attempt on then candidate Donald Trump, has died. Copenhaver was in the bleachers during the event in Butler, Pennsylvania, when a 20-year-old gunman opened fire from a nearby rooftop, grazing Trump's right ear with one bullet. Copenhaver was struck in the arm and in the abdomen, wounds that left him with lingering injuries and walking with a cane. Copenhaver was 76 years old. I'm Lisa Dwyer.
10: In Mississippi, the family of Nolan Wells releasing a state medical examiner's autopsy this week, a report on his death.
22: The autopsy makes clear his body was found in the water off Horn Island. It supports the notion of an accidental drowning, but the autopsy report said cause and manner are best left undetermined. And that's been what the family has been saying over the last several days after the grand jury concluded they couldn't really figure it out either, that it seemed like an accidental drowning. There was no evidence of a crime.
10: ABC's Aaron Katursky tonight. Just days ago, a grand jury found no criminal charges are warranted in Wells' death. He vanished, you may remember, while celebrating the 4th of July this summer, the holiday, with friends on Barrier Island off the Gulf Coast of Mississippi, and his body was recovered in the waters of Horn Island 2 days later. The Protect College Sports Act is expected to have a final vote in the Senate next week. News Nation's Tom Dempsey reports from Capitol Hill.
24: Lawmakers say that this could change the future of college sports. So to dive into this a little bit further, as far as what's a part of this Protect College Sports Act, it sets federal rules for things like transfers, which obviously if you're a fan of college football or college basketball, you know that your team could be impacted by that. The bill allows athletes to make money off their name, image, and likeness, NIL as it's known, and it would allow student athletes to transfer once without losing a year of eligibility.
10: The bill would need at least 51 votes to pass in the Senate. It must also pass the House, where a vote could still be weeks away and may face additional challenges. Stay tuned. Here at WTOP, we're learning this week how people in our region are feeling these days about life, liberty, and the pursuit of happiness when it comes to high prices for gas and food, as well as their individual health. WTOP's John Doman.
19: Every few years, the Greater Washington Community Foundation asks thousands of people all over the DMV about their experiences living here. This year, about half of the region says it's still thriving despite it all, but the other half is either struggling or even suffering. there's also a lot less optimism around here.
2: Only about 16% believe that the changes that are happening in the region will benefit them and people like them.
19: Danielle Yates is with the Greater Washington Community Foundation, which found clear majorities everywhere except Loudoun County saying they've been negatively impacted by federal furloughs and job cuts. Barely anyone had a positive impact from that.
2: We're seeing a pretty high percentage of people who are saying that they're suffering and that they're struggling.
19: John Dome in WTOP News.
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10: Which means Thursday night, it's Rob's turn.
3: The Mystics closed out the 2026 regular season with a wire-to-wire 101-93 win to extend their franchise record to 28 victories this season. And thanks to Indiana's blowout loss in Minnesota, clinches Washington the 5 seed in the WNBA playoffs. You're coaching the youngest team in WNBA history. Are they ready, Sidney Johnson?
4: We've been ready for a while. Elated, you know, we won 4 games in a row coming off the break. You know, we had a tough one against LA and that one stung a bit. And even before then, we were playing really well. So I think this group is ready for that challenge, excited for it. And we've got to prepare, and, you know, here it is, you know, in year 2.
3: Their first postseason appearance in 3 years is Sunday in Atlanta to open the best-of-3 series against a team the Mystics beat in 2 out of 3 tries this season. The Commanders were again shorthanded at practice. For the second straight day, Frankie Louvu, Jigga Okonkwo, Sam Cosmi, all non-participants, but Javon Kinlaw was upgraded to limited, trending toward playing for a defense coordinated by local product Durante Jones, who will coach along the home sideline steps from his stomping grounds in Forestville.
11: Actually, I haven't thought about that, to be honest with you, in that regard. I've thought about it in terms of we're at home, and I'm fired up about our players playing at home and the crowd and how the fans are going to be back there and using the crowd noise to our advantage and letting them deal with that. So I've been thinking about how the fans and our players being in that stadium and finally being home in a place that they can call their own, and that feeling.
3: Nearly a year after Washington's season took a turn for the worst on a Thursday night in Green Bay, the Atlanta Falcons stunned the Packers 35-14 on a monster night for Bijan Robinson. Rob Woodfork, WTOP Sports.
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10: 11:57, an update on traffic and weather in 60 seconds.
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10: 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His turn.
18: There you go. Looks like all of your lanes now open on the eastbound Southeast Southwest Freeway. Everybody gets a chance as you head over past 8th Street Southeast. Delays have eased coming over from the 3rd Street Tunnel. Still slow northbound BW Parkway into the work zone north of Route 32 up towards 175 in Jessup. All traffic being diverted at Route 32, so all of your northbound lanes are closed through there. It's slow coming up from 198. Use Route 1 or I-95 as alternates. 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I'm Robert Workman. Your next traffic report in 10 minutes.
10: Checking that forecast with Veronica this morning.
7: Here we got a chance to see a little bit of sky today with a clouds parting. As promised, the drier air moving in, but that's also going to allow temperatures to really fall tonight. For tonight, I've got our coolest night out of the next 10 days. Temperatures will be down to 48 to 59 degrees. Partly cloudy skies and a partly cloudy afternoon for Friday. Breezy, too, with high temperatures ranging between 72 and 76 degrees. I'm 7 News Chief Meteorologist Veronica Johnson in the Storm Alert Weather Center.
10: It is 55 degrees in our nation's capital at 11:59.
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10: Good Friday morning, September 25th. Welcome in. I'm Dean Lane. Coming up this midnight hour on WTOP.
1: The jury in Trayon White's bribery trial will need a third day to deliberate what they've been asking the judge. I'm Mike Murillo.
10: Local shooting near Prince George's Community College leaves a teenager hospitalized as police search this morning for the suspect. More legal troubles for a Maryland man convicted of touching a woman's hair on a metro train and posting that video online.
5: What's planned for the new RFK?
8: It is bigger than the stadium.
5: I'm Jimmy Alexander.
10: A nor'easter has forced the cancellation of at least one day of a weekend-long music festival taking place in Ocean City. It was a mixed day on Wall Street at the closing bell. The Dow was down 161. NASDAQ picked up 3. S&P was down 1. Good morning. Welcome in. 12 midnight on WTOP.
9: From ABC News, I'm Dave Packer. President Trump hosted Chinese President Xi Jinping to a lavish state dinner Thursday at the White House. They met privately earlier in the day.
13: The two leaders meeting for less than 2 hours. Trump saying they have

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1: And at the appropriate time.
2: The Navy says the number of suicide attempts is standard for a long deployment. The East Coast bracing for a powerful nor'easter this weekend. A storm already taking shape in the Atlantic, expected to lash communities from the Carolinas to New England with heavy rain, wind, and flooding. ABC News meteorologist Samara Theodore.
3: Coastal flood alerts have been issued for everyone living in the Delmarva Peninsula, southern New Jersey, parts of Virginia, down into the Carolinas, but also New England and now parts of Long Island. You tack in the fact that it's also going to be a full moon that will only exacerbate the situation. So we're going to see coastal flooding as well as the potential for beach erosion.
2: Convicted felon and Theranos founder Elizabeth Holmes will soon be leaving federal prison for an Austin, Texas halfway house. The move expected in August of next year. Holmes is currently serving a 10-year sentence for defrauding investors with false claims about blood testing technology. She reported to prison in May of 2023. 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
9: WTOP at 12:03. Friday morning, September 25th. Thanks for taking the midnight hour ride with us. Partly cloudy, cool, breezy, 47, 54. Veronica says will be the daybreak low. Then breezy, partly cloudy later today. That warm, 70 to 75. We're at 54 in Washington. Good morning to you. I'm Dean Lane. Our top story. Still no verdict as we pick up the ride this morning in D.C. and the Councilmember Trayvon White's federal bribery trial. Thursday was the second day of jury deliberations, as we reported here at WTOP. WTOP's Mike Barilla reports this morning, Friday, the only activity in the courtroom apparently happened earlier in the day Thursday.
10: Jurors sent two more questions to the judge, both appearing to focus on intent and what legally makes a payment a bribe. That gets to the central issue in this case. White's attorneys acknowledge he accepted $35,000 from businessman Aliyu Kamara over four meetings, but argue there was never a corrupt agreement. Prosecutors say White accepted that money, intending to be influenced in return for helping Kamara with DC contracts. Kamara was cooperating with the FBI at the time, something White didn't know. The jury of eight women and four men has now spent 2 days behind closed doors weighing the case. They'll have more deliberating to do. At D.C. District Court, Mike Murillo, WTOP News.
9: Teenage boy in the hospital this morning after a shooting Thursday morning near Prince George's Community College, locally located in Largo, Maryland. Prince George's County Police say in this case, shortly before noon, the victim walked into a nearby hospital to get help. He's expected to recover this morning. The good news of the story, a lockdown at the community college has since been lifted tonight or this morning. Here's Police Chief George Nader with more.
11: We had no reason to believe that there was an active gun person on either campus. We do believe this was an isolated incident.
9: Largo High School had also been locked down until dismissal time as a precaution, they say. Police have not yet recovered a gun in the case and do not have a suspect in custody. We'll update you as we get more on that one here at WTLP, where the time now is 12:05. Locally, a Maryland man convicted of assault in D.C. for touching a woman's hair on the Metro and posting video of the encounter on social media is back behind bars this morning, Friday, just days after being released from the D.C. Department of Corrections. Our partners at 7 News on this report that Brian Bedeker was booked Thursday on assault charges in the case stemming from a separate incident on a Silver Line train in Arlington earlier this year. Bedeker was actually sentenced August 13th this summer, 180 days for the D.C. incident he was sentenced to, but after calculating

0: time served in the case. He only had to serve another 52 days. That should have kept him behind bars until early October, but he only had to serve that and was released on Tuesday. Bettencourt, who was pardoned in the case for his role in the January 6th Capitol riots, will have a bond hearing scheduled on Friday. Stay tuned. WTOP at 12:06. D.C. Mayor Muriel Bowser unveiling the master plan for the RFK campus surrounding the Washington Commanders' future stadium. WTOP's very own Jimmy Alexander Friday morning says it includes a new neighborhood with shopping, restaurants, and recreation.
1: Yes, we will have world-class sports. Yes, we will have great parks.
2: Mayor Muriel Bowser.
1: Yes, we will have better connections to the Anacostia River.
3: This is indeed the most transformative project in the history of our city since its founding.
2: That's Brian Hanlon, director of D.C.'s Department of Buildings, and he oversees plans for the new stadium and the work to develop the campus.
3: It is bigger than the stadium. It's bigger than 180 acres of development. It is bigger than 6,000 units of housing, 2,000 of which will be affordable.
2: Anita Kozar, director of D.C.'s Office of Planning, says the RFK Master Plan provides guidance.
4: It represents our values as a city, represents our values as a community.
2: At the fields at RFK, Jimmy Alexander, WTOP News.
0: The RFK Master Plan on the table still needs D.C. Council approval, with a public hearing scheduled for September 30th. WTOP at 12:07. Maryland cracking down on rampant AI development has concerns over the technology hit an all-time high recently in the last few weeks. The White House and President Trump on this continue pushing back against those worried about the speed of the technology and any regulations that would be on the table. Mr. Trump has even called the claims that it could wipe out humans in the next 10 years a hoax. Maryland Governor Wes Moore, for his part, to discuss this morning what he's doing to protect Maryland residents.
5: As we continue to see a lot of these energy initiatives jack up prices on the people of our state, it means that making sure that labor is around the table. And, you know, we've also put in millions of dollars to retrain our workers. But we want to make sure that our workers are going to be protected and we're engaging labor in that process. And for our kids, it is protecting them against things like, you know, deep fake images. It's protecting them against things like, you know, these nefarious algorithms that are targeting them. And so I'm really making sure that as AI continues to develop and develop quickly, that the protection of Marylanders is at the heart of the way we will engage on this.
0: On Wednesday, Moore signed an executive order this week targeting data centers in the state, though he stopped short of anything that resembled a moratorium here. In Virginia, Governor Abigail Spanberger, meantime, is also urging federal lawmakers this week to pass artificial intelligence regulations. Time now to check traffic. For that, over to Robert Workman this morning, Thursday and Friday, in the WTOP Traffic Center.
6: Good morning, Dean. Road work continues outer loop of the Beltway at Joint Base Andrews. Two right lanes blocked as you head past Pennsylvania Avenue. Also working in Greenbelt on the outer loop. Two right lanes blocked near the BW Parkway. Looks like the accident cleanup has completed now. Downtown eastbound Southeast Southwest Freeway over near 8th Street Southeast. Things look a lot better on the way over towards 295 and the 11th Street Bridge. Avoid the malarkey and shenanigans that can come with fake payments, unsafe meetups, and endless haggling. 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I'm Robert Workman. Your next traffic report in 10 minutes.
0: Veronica's got a look at that weekend forecast for us here on WTOP this morning.
7: Expect more sunshine for your Friday and slightly warmer conditions. This morning, though, we're feeling the chill. 48 to 59 degrees across the area with northerly winds. Drier air today. Still could have wind gusts at about 20 to 25 miles per hour. High temperatures will move into the 70s, about 72 to 76 degrees on your Friday. Saturday, looking at highs between 72 and 78 degrees. I'm 7 News Chief Meteorologist Veronica Johnson in the Storm Alert Weather Center.
0: Right now, a little bit of a chill out there this midnight hour on your Friday morning, September 25th. We're at 52 degrees. This checks in DuPont Circle this morning, 49 Germantown, 53 Annandale, 54 outside the WTOP studios, where the time now is 12:10. And of course, on WTOP, we bring you money news at 10 and 40. Over to John Wardock in this midnight hour.
8: The D.C. Chamber of Commerce released its annual report on the state of business in the nation's capital. And the chamber says tourism remains vital, bringing in almost $12 billion in visitor spending. But Chinyetti Hubbard, president and CEO at the D.C. Chamber, says commercial real estate remains a soft spot.
9: Commercial real estate conversions continue to be a vulnerability for our city with hybrid work, elevated vacancies, and falling asset values that are affecting our business activity.
8: And the D.C. Chamber found the number of jobs in D.C. has fallen since 2020, slipping almost 11%. At the closing bell Thursday, the Dow down 161 points, the S&P losing 1, the NASDAQ up 3. John Wardock, WTOP News.
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15: The major incidents.
13: The slowest traffic.
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20: Debate over National Guard troops in D.C. is heating up. The deployment tied to President Trump's crime initiative could stay in place through Inauguration Day 2029.
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0: It's Ride Day, September 25th. Thanks for taking the midnight hour ride with us. Glad you're in. Welcome. I'm Dean Lane. It's 12:13 on WTOP.
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21: News happens here.
0: D.C. Mayor Muriel Bowser has released the district's master plan this week for the redevelopment of the RFK Stadium site. It sets out development guidelines calling for the construction of 5,500 to 6,500 homes in the region, at least 30% of them affordable alongside shops, restaurants, and hotels. The city has also allocated another $300 million for metro station upgrades and $5 million for the new Gold Line bus route. Junaid Dill, a co-author of the Daily Axios DC local newsletter, joining WTOP's producer Juan Herrera this morning to talk about the master plan.
24: One of the biggest takeaways for me today was that we've seen the plan before, the neighborhoods and the districts that are being planned on the 6,000 plus homes, but Mayor Bowser promised a big thing in terms of the transit opportunities on the site to get fans to the game. She said that Metro's new Gold Line, which is a bus system from Union Station to the new stadium, will be ready in time for the home opener in fall 2030. That's a big promise given that Bowser is leaving office. It's not a fully funded project yet, and it's really the main way that Metro promises it can shepherd a lot more people into this new stadium attraction. So that's something we're going to be watching. This master plan, you know, like I mentioned, it's a 190-acre site, so it really goes into the nitty-gritty of how all the districts will look, where the housing will be, where the parking garages will be, how it's going to be a pedestrian and bicycle-friendly site, and how this will take decades, if not more, to fully be built out. But the stadium is at the center of it, and the plan there is to open it by 2030.
25: You mentioned that funds have been allocated to upgrade the station near the stadium site. Were there any discussions about building another station near the site?
24: Yeah, so the expansion of the existing metro station is fully funded to the tune of $300 million. That project is moving ahead. that's a key piece of this as well, expanding capacity at the existing station. You know, there was some talk about adding a new metro station. Two Metro is not interested in pursuing that. They don't believe it's actually possible. There's no discussion of that right now, as far as I know.
25: Can changes still be made to the master plan, even though it's been released?
24: So the public had a chance to weigh in over the summer on this plan. The mayor's administration finalized it, but it's hardly done. So they're sending it to the DC Council now. The DC Council can take more public input. They can amend it. They can do what they want. And it's also worth remembering there's going to be a new mayor come January. And so the next mayor, likely Janice Lewis George, can push for her own tweaks as well on this plan.
25: Has she said what kind of changes she would make, if any at all?
24: When I talked to her before, she's talked about how she wants to speed up the housing construction on the site. There are 6,000 to 6,500 units projected for this site. And she's talked about how she wants to speed up zoning, potentially look at other ways to get those built quicker. I will say it's a tough construction industry right now, moment for the industry in DC because of economic conditions, because of job losses in the region. It's hard to get private development started. So some of these projects we could be looking into the 2040s, maybe even beyond that, for full completion.
25: And so what happens from here on out with the plan?
24: It's going to go to the DC Council. They're going to look at it, and come later this fall, they should approve it. And this is all leading up to the project goal, which is to begin groundbreaking in early to mid-spring of 2027.
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4: Traffic and weather on WTOP.
6: Montgomery County Beltway looks good through Silver Spring and Bethesda in each direction. Northbound on 270, some road work before Montrose Road along the right side. Use caution coming up from the Beltway headed for Rockville. Southbound, your lanes are open on the northbound lanes of I-95, north of the rest area. After 216 up to Route 32, construction along the right side of the roadway. While over on the BW Parkway, the northbound work zone between Route 32 and 175 forces everybody off at Fort Meade. You can take 32 west over to Route 1 or 95. As alternates heading up towards Baltimore. Southbound on 95 and the BW Parkway, your lanes are open down to the Beltway. I'm Robert Workman, your next traffic report in 10 minutes.
7: I've got dry conditions today, dry on Saturday, but rain returns to the forecast Sunday for at least half of the day. Temperature is going to be warmer today than the last few. We'll get out of the 60s and into the 70s. Look for a high temperature between 72 and 76 degrees. But this morning, feeling the chill, we're somewhere around 48 to 59 degrees. I'm 7 News Chief Meteorologist Veronica Johnson in the Storm Alert Weather Center.
0: We're at 53 degrees this midnight hour in Alexandria, 58 this Checkpin Quarter, 51 Columbia, 54 now down a degree outside the WTOP studios. And coming right up this half hour on WTOP for you.
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0: Good Friday morning, September 25th. Thanks for joining us this midnight hour. Glad you're in. 12:20 the time now on WTOP. 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
0: One of the men wounded in the attempted assassination of then-candidate Donald Trump, as at Butler in Pennsylvania that incident happened. Campaign event has died of complications from those injuries, as we hear from News Nation's Colin McShane.
2: House Republicans made the announcement of the death of the man whose name is Jim Copenhaver, 76 years old, one of two who were seriously wounded in the shooting. He was struck by two bullets, one of which was lodged in his body, leaving him with nerve damage. The 50-year-old, Corey Compitore, was killed in the attack in 2024. House Republicans posting this on social media, Jim endured unimaginable hardship with strength and perseverance. We join his family and loved ones in mourning his loss and praying for them during this difficult time. Rest in peace.
0: Music fans with Friday tickets, listen up for the Ocean Calling Music Festival. The Oceans in Ocean City are going to get refunds over the last day or so. A coastal storm, as you may know, has been churning huge waves, causing street flooding and beach erosion along Maryland and Delaware beaches. To that end, the weather has forced organizers of Oceans Calling to actually cancel the entire lineup. Joe Theobald, head of emergency services for Ocean City, joining WTOP.
4: We as a government are doing everything we can to keep the public safe. And unfortunately, it did impact the festival grounds down at the inlet for the weekend. But out of caution, they're doing the right thing. We want to keep people safe. And conditions aren't even safe for them to be able to continue construction right now.
0: Friday ticket holders will receive automatic refunds along with one-third of the cost of three-day passes. Festival organizers say they're still hoping to hold the event for the rest of the weekend. Stay tuned. We'll keep you updated here on WTOP. Fairfax County School Board banning flock cameras from its properties now. The cameras have been polarizing communities of late across the country, in fact. Opponents say they're being used by police to track the movements of drivers, but supporters, like law enforcement, say the technology helps them find suspects or stop crime. Now, the board voted on this issue unanimously to ban the automated license plate cameras and anywhere near the school property at all. Robin Lady, the chair of the school board, says this morning the ban is a preemptive move because there are currently zero flock cameras on school-owned land.
5: This division, the staff, have never discussed bringing these cameras. It's never even been a discussion point. And so this is not happening because there was a fear or a thought that these cameras were ever going to be purchased. So I just want to make that clear that the school system was never, ever thinking that way.
0: Those flock cameras have been under scrutiny in the D.C. region and nationwide. A vision that calls for 11 miles of express lanes from Springfield Interchange to Fairfax across the Wilson Bridge and ending at Maryland Route 210 in Prince George's County could become a reality, actually. The D.C. region's Transportation Planning Board on this rejecting the idea last year, but now Virginia transportation officials this weekend are back with an updated proposal, as we hear from WTOP's Scott Gelb.
8: Critics said that that plan presented last fall did not allow the possibility of a metro line to cross the Wilson Bridge. And now in this new proposal, VDOT is back saying that that addition has been made, the change has been heard, and here are some of those details on what this now might look like from Krishna Paturi with VDOT.
9: We took the local lanes, which are three local lanes on the outside, and converted them into four general purpose lanes. And then we use the through lanes in the middle, which are two through lanes, into express lanes. So by doing that, we still leave that space in the middle, which is 18 feet on both sides, for a future metro.
8: Now, again, the biggest change allowing for the possibility of a future metro. Of course, there have been no talks about that right now.
0: WTOP's Scott Gelman this morning, a curator's favorite part of the National Museum of African American History and Culture is not an object in the collection. It's actually what happens inside the museum. WTOP's Kate Ryan reports this morning on the museum's 10-year anniversary.
11: Mary Elliott is the curator of American slavery at the National Museum of African American History and Culture, where issues like slavery are faced head-on.
10: The story informs us about human suffering, sure, but it also informs us about the power of the human spirit.
11: The museum is packed with objects that tell stories.
10: I have people ask me all the time, what's your favorite object? I don't have a favorite object.
11: It's what happens as the mix of visitors take in the stories behind those objects and what's left behind.
10: Before the cleaning crew even comes in, you can see fingerprints and prints of noses up against the cases because people are leaning in
11: and reading every label, looking to learn more.
14: It's so amazing.
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13: The Mystics held off the Chicago Sky 101-93 in a game they never trailed to finish the regular season with four straight wins out of the long World Cup break. Nine of their last 11 games they won overall and extend their franchise record to 28 wins for the year. Sonia Citron made her first eight shots on the way to a game-high 21 points and said the most rewarding part of this season.
17: I honestly think just spending time with this group. You know, we're playing basketball, and yeah, it can be stressful, it can be tough, but I don't think we've, like, lost our joy, not once this season. You know, we've had our fun, because at the end of the day, it is basketball. You know, we've kept our joy, and we've played for each other, and I think that's what makes it so, so special.
13: Multiple Wizards, including A.J. DeBonsa and Trey Young, were in attendance to see the Mystics lock up the 5 seed in the playoffs after Caitlin Clark was held to just 2 points on 1 of 12 shooting in Indiana's blowout loss in Minnesota. The Commanders practiced without Frankie Louvu, Chigakonkwo, and Sam Cosmi for the second straight day. And of course, Jaden Daniels is noticeably absent again, but Terry McLaurin says,
18: I haven't really thought of it as deja vu. I think it's just unfortunate the space we find ourselves in, not winning the game and Jaden going down. But, you know, it's only week two and, you know, we know Jaden will be back.
13: Or will he? Dr. Wimi Duogi, one of area sports' leading orthopedic surgeons who specializes in joint injuries like the one Jaden suffered, told me,
20: after the second dislocation, I'm worried that the ligaments around the elbow are not functioning and have a very low threshold for doing surgery to fix them.
13: Oh, and how long would surgery sideline a player? Does a brace help? Dr. Duogi's full insight is on WTOP.com. Atlanta stunned the Packers in Green Bay on Thursday Night Football to send both teams to 1-2 records. Rob Woodwork, WTOP Sports.
0: All righty, thanks, Rob. As always, coming up next half hour on WTOP on this Friday morning for you.
22: Did the U.S. and China just miss out on a chance to advance AI safeguards? I'm Mitchell Miller, today on The Hill.
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15: Traffic and weather on WTOP.
6: Construction continues northbound BW Parkway, closed between Route 32 Fort Meade and 175 in Jessup. All traffic being diverted at Route 32. You can use Route 1 or I-95 as alternates. There is a little bit of road work northbound on 95 between the rest area and Route 32 in Columbia. That's along the right side of the roadway. Southbound on 95 and the BW Parkway, your lanes are all open. Southbound 270 looks good from Germantown down towards the lane divide. Accident cleanup in Frederick eastbound on I-70 just before the exit for 270 is reported along the right side. On the Virginia Beltway from the American Legion Bridge down the outer loop through Tyson's and around to Springfield, you should find all of your lanes open. I'm Robert Workman, your next traffic report in 10 minutes.
0: Check that forecast with Veronica this early Friday morning.
7: Well, today is going to be dry with partly cloudy skies, but a real chill this morning. Temperatures are between 48 and 59 degrees. We'll see temperatures quickly rise to about 72 to 76 degrees. It is going to be a breezy day. On Saturday, we'll have more wind, could have some winds around 30 to 40 miles per hour. Partly cloudy, then mostly cloudy Sunday with morning rain as this next coastal storm gets closer to the coast. 7 News Chief Meteorologist Veronica Johnson in the Storm Alert Weather Center.
0: Checking temps at the airport. It is 56 at Reagan National, 56 as well. BW by Marshall, 51 Dulles. We're at 54 and holding outside the WTOP studios this check. 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
0: Good Friday morning, September 25th, 2026. Welcome in for the ride. Glad you're with us. It's Midnight Hour. I'm Dean Lane. Juan Herrera is our producer and our top story. We'll begin the ride this half hour, updating you with the latest this morning on the federal bribery trial of D.C. Councilmember Trayon White this week. There is still no verdict this morning after a second day of jury deliberations took place. WTOP's Mike Murillo has been following the developments closely at the courthouse this week, telling us this morning about the questions jurors posed to the judge in a note.
19: The jury sent that note to the judge, which appeared to focus on intent, including whether someone could receive money as a bribe without intending to commit an official act. The judge said no to that question. They were also asking for clarification about the intent required for bribery. So the note really gets down to the central issue in this case. White's attorneys acknowledge he accepted $35,000 from businessman Aliyu Kamara over four meetings. What they dispute, though, is why he took it. Prosecutors say White accepted the money intending to be influenced in return for helping Kamara with DC contracts. The defense says there was never a corrupt agreement here. After the judge addressed those questions, the jury of eight women and four men went back behind closed doors again, and we didn't hear from them for the rest of the day. So after 2 days here, deliberations continue. We move into day three of them. So more than 12 hours working together on this, and yet they don't have a verdict yet. White and his attorneys did stay at the courtroom and some supporters as well. And they were in the cafeteria, walking the halls, waiting for any word from the judge. Now jurors just need more time to work and they'll be back at it tomorrow.
0: WTOP's Mike Murillo. WTOP News Time, 12:32. President Donald Trump hosted Chinese President Xi Jinping at the lavish state dinner last night at the White House. The two leaders met one-on-one earlier in the day.
21: There are real questions about just how much substance was involved in the meeting here. The president has made it clear that he is not looking to put additional regulations on AI, and publicly, at least, he's brushed aside concerns about China's support for Iran in this war.
0: ABC News Chief White House Correspondent Mary Bruce this morning. Meantime, to the Hill, congressional Democrats believing that President Trump has missed a big opportunity during the summit with China to make progress on AI safeguards. The latest from WTOP Capitol Hill correspondent Mitchell Miller, Friday morning, today on the Hill.
24: I think the president's reaction is irresponsible in the extreme.
22: Virginia Senator Mark Warner responding to the president's statement that he wants to keep AI exactly where it is. Warner notes that China has a history of stealing U.S. technology and reaping its economic benefits by selling cheaper, lower quality products. And he warns that the status quo isn't good enough from a safety standpoint either.
24: If the president once again ignores the facts and tries to create his own reality, and we have an incident, God forbid, and a hospital's taken over, a water system is shut off, the full burden of responsibility will lie with Donald Trump.
22: On Capitol Hill, Mitchell Miller, WTOP News.
0: WTOP at 12:34 Friday morning. Prime Minister Benjamin Netanyahu delivering a fiery speech to the United Nations Thursday as protesters rallied outside.
25: Dozens of delegates walked out of the United Nations Assembly Hall before Netanyahu began his remarks.
26: Order in the hall, please.
25: Prompting this response from the Prime Minister.
26: If there are any other moral cowards who haven't yet left this hall, please do so now.
25: The Palestinian mission to the UN called for the walkout to send a message about Israel's actions in Gaza, accusing them of committing war crimes and a genocide. Netanyahu denied those allegations and vowed to continue fighting Hamas. Peter Haralambos, ABC News, New York.
0: WTOP at 12:34, President Trump's administration asking the Supreme Court, the High Court this week, to allow quick deportations of immigrants to countries other than their homelands to continue. Lower courts have ruled that people must have a chance to object before being deported to countries where they have no ties at all. The Supreme Court previously allowed these deportations to continue temporarily. An appeals court upheld the Boston-based judge's ruling that migrants must have a chance to argue against third country deportation due to potential persecution or torture once they arrive there. Mr. Trump's Republican administration has said these countries assure no harm will come to the deportees. The case is part of a broader immigration crackdown that they're following. WTOP at 12:35. We've heard reports on the conditions aboard the USS Abraham Lincoln for a while now, the aircraft carrier there in the Iran region, which was at sea for a record 286 days without a full port call. Military families shared accounts of things like supply shortages, poor food quality, broken toilets, and limited rest during the grueling deployment tied to the war in Iran. Now, ABC News has learned this week eight sailors aboard the aircraft carrier and the other ships in its strike group attempted to take their own lives. Jay O'Brien of ABC News reports from Washington.
2: In a letter to Democratic Senator Kirsten Gillibrand, the acting Navy secretary, saying one sailor went overboard last month, while a second attempted to go overboard in March but was stopped by shipmates. A Navy official insisting the number of attempts is normal for a long deployment. But the carrier has been plagued by reports of plunging morale.
0: California Supreme Court has a high-profile county sheriff. They say they must return 500,000 ballots his office seized.
4: Riverside County Sheriff Chad Bianco is being ordered to return 500,000 ballots. He argued his office seized them with search warrants to investigate allegations of fraud in last year's special election on redistricting. Claims were made the vote count was off by almost 46,000 votes, a claim that was refuted by election officials but also would not have changed the outcome of the election in Riverside County. At the time, Bianco was running for governor. The seven justices now ordering Bianco stop investigating the special election because he broke the law in doing so, that he not handle ballots, and he must return all of the ballots. Alex Stone, ABC News.
0: It's Friday, September 25th. Thanks for taking the Midnight Hour ride with us. Glad you're in. Time now is 12:37. An update on traffic and weather for you in just 60 seconds. Meantime, if you're just joining us this morning, thanks for taking the ride. A recap of the top stories we're following this Friday morning on WTOP.
5: ABC News, I'm Dave Packer. President Trump hosted Chinese President Xi Jinping to a lavish state dinner Thursday at the White House. They met privately earlier in the day for less than 2 hours, and Trump saying they forged a friendship. And
8: President Xi also publicly confirming what was announced in April, that China will send two giant pandas, a male named Ping Ping and a female named Fu Shuang, to Zoo Atlanta in the coming days, calling the bears an envoy of friendship between the United States and China.
5: ABC's Melissa Adan. ABC News has learned eight sailors on board the USS Abraham Lincoln aircraft carrier group attempted to take their own lives during a grueling 10-month deployment tied to the war in Iran. The Navy says a number of suicide attempts is standard for a long deployment. The East Coast is bracing for a powerful nor'easter this weekend. The storm expected to lash communities from the Carolinas to New England. Heavy rain, wind, and flooding. This is ABC News.
0: 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Traffic and weather on the 8th, and when it breaks, over to Robert Workman at the WTOP Traffic Center this early morning.
6: Dean, we still have Beltway construction in Prince George's County. Outer loop as you head past Allentown Road and Pennsylvania Avenue near Joint Base Andrews, two right lanes blocked. Then up in Greenbelt between the BWD Parkway and Kenilworth Avenue. They're also working along the right half of the roadway. Beltway looks good from College Park over through Silver Spring. Northbound BWD Parkway closed for construction between Route 32 and 175. All traffic detoured at Fort Meade. You can take 32 west over to Route 1 or I-95 as alternates. Northbound on 270, construction before Montrose Road along the right side of the roadway. Minimal delays as you head out towards Gaithersburg. Southbound, your lanes are open on 270. Did have a crash in Frederick eastbound on I-70 just before the exit for southbound 270. I think you still may see some flashing lights along the right side there. I'm Robert Workman, your next traffic report in 10 minutes.
0: Now we take you over to the P.J. 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Over to 7 News Chief Meteorologist Veronica Johnson on this Friday morning.
7: Well, it is going to be a nice Friday. Yes, we're looking at jacket weather definitely this morning because we are feeling the chill with temperatures between 48 and 59 degrees, but it is dry and it will be dry through the day. Temperatures will rebound into the 70s today, 72 to 76 degrees. We're dry on Saturday, should be around 70 as well, but Sunday it's mid to upper 60s across the area with clouds and rain through about half the day. 7 News Chief Meteorologist Veronica Johnson in the Storm Alert Weather Center.
0: 54 degrees Fort Belvoir this morning, 57 this check Foggy Bottom, 53 Silver Spring. We're at 54 outside the WTOP studios where the time now is 12:40. And on WTOP, of course, we bring you money news at 10 and 40. Back over to John.
9: The D.C. Chamber of Commerce unveiled its State of Business Report Thursday, and the chamber says tourism remains a vital industry, with visitors spending billions of dollars last year. Jannetty Hubbard is president and CEO of the D.C. Chamber.
10: Tourism does remain a bright spot. We welcomed more than 27 million visitors last year who spent $11 billion and generated $2.4 billion in tax revenue.
9: The D.C. Chamber of Commerce also found the number of jobs in the district has fallen more than 10% since 2020. The blue chips would slip a third of a percent Thursday, the Dow Jones Industrial Average falling 161 points, the S&P 500 losing one, the NASDAQ adding three, and West Texas crude up 3% trading at $95 a barrel. John Werdahl, WTOP News.
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2: You've heard lots, surely, about the Trump administration's plans of late for the Memorial Bridge Triumphal Arch, but there are plans for another project, apparently, in the very same area. This morning, WTOP's Matt About Town, Matt Koufax, looks into the promenades, which would connect the back of the Lincoln Memorial to the Potomac.
5: Okay, so you might remember back in June when President Donald Trump said this.
6: At the Lincoln Memorial, the gateway to the water, that was really going to be the main entry, and we're going to be doing that. They want to call it the Trump Promenade.
5: According to the president, the proposed promenade would be an extension of the Rock Creek Parkway stairs near the water's edge that many who drive along that major thoroughfare see every single day. The administration wants to build a bridge over the road to connect things. And believe it or not, the idea for some form of a promenade has been around for more than 100 years. If it sounds familiar, it's because I've talked about it before on my show. I inadvertently stumbled upon the promenade story more than a year before President Trump made his announcement, while researching the mysterious origins of the name Watergate. So all this kind of makes me wonder,
7: is the President of the United States secretly watching my show?
5: At the time, an old friend of the show, National Park Service Ranger Mike Litterst, told me the plans to build the promenade fell through in the early 1900s. After that, the Rock Creek Steps became something entirely different. Concert venue seats, with performances from names as big as Frank Sinatra and even the National Symphony Orchestra happening at a barge anchored in the water for around 30 years into the 1960s.
8: The first concert on July 14th, 1935, attracted 10,000 people on the steps and the area around, and it became an annual summertime tradition in the nation's capital. You could purchase space along the steps, 10 cents. You wanted really good seats, 25 cents. There are fantastic archival photographs of dozens of canoes out in the Potomac River with people just pulling up, watching the concert.
5: In the 60s, when air travel became more common and frequent, the sounds of planes quite literally drowned out the music here. And now, decades later, we've come full circle, back to the interest in the original promenade plans for this area. Which leads me to the last variable in all of this that I haven't mentioned yet. The original text that proposed the promenade, a document called the McMillan Plan of 1902.
9: It's a plan for what they envisioned would happen to Washington, D.C.
5: I tracked down another friend of the show, D.C.'s best-dressed realtor and history buff, Joe Himmelly, to help me with this part of the story.
9: This is the Senate report. This is a first edition, leather-bound version of the McMillan Plan. It's very rare.
5: In my next episode, Joe and I are going to break down the McMillan Plan using the original source material to talk about what it was, how it was never formally adopted, and what precedent it could set for projects like the promenade today.
9: This was an absolute success.
5: In the district, Matt Koufax, WTOP News.
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10: Crashes, car fires, closure. Crashes, car fires, closures. If it's urgent, call the WTOP Traffic Center at 866-304-WTOP. What's happening when it's happening? WTOP Traffic Updates every 10 minutes.
2: 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Glad you're in for the midnight hour ride. Welcome. I'm Dean Lane. 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
2: Making stuff for you to watch this weekend. New on the big screen. Primetime, a film inspired by NBC's Dateline to Catch a Predator. It stars Robert Pattinson, who portrays the show's host, Chris Hansen.
11: Are you sure your parents aren't home?
12: I'm sure.
13: Ignite plan.
11: Who are you?
13: Why don't you have a seat right there? I'm Chris Hansen with Dateline NBC, and we're doing a story on adults who try to meet teens online. You see how this looks, right?
2: This morning, Christian Toto, host of the Hollywood and Toto podcast, joins us with his review of Primetime, which is apparently getting lots of buzz.
12: Part of it is because of Robert Pattinson, who's just flat out terrific. Again, he's one of our best actors, for sure. And the subject matter is fascinating. Yes, they were corralling child predators, but at what cost is this journalistically sound? What are the moral problems that that come to play when you have a situation like this? All fascinating conversations to be had. But the movie is really one-dimensional. It paints Chris Hansen in the most negative light possible. I don't know who Chris Hansen is, behind the scenes. He may be a terrible person. He may be a saint, but this movie is determined to make him look like a monster. And so are the other people behind the scenes trying to make the show a reality. And that really undercuts what could have been a really powerful movie. It is compelling at times, and visually it's very stunning, but at the end of the day, it just felt like they announced the theme, the tempo, the style of the film, and it just goes on and on from there. It doesn't really grow. You don't see any sort of arcs within the stories. The most compelling part is a young actor who tries to break into Hollywood, and he's the decoy. He's the person who looks like a teenager who lures the predators in. So this is a frustrating experience. I think there could have been a great movie here. Pattinson is certainly right for the role, but just doesn't quite get there.
14: I think it's worth noting that Chris Hansen has slammed the movie. He actually called it identity theft.
12: I don't even think he's seen it yet. Oh boy, when he sees it, he is not going to be happy. I have to say, I can't blame him.
14: What a year for Robert Pattinson. I mean, The Odyssey, the drama, Dune, he's on a roll.
12: He is. He's terrific. And he's got Batman on deck next. But it's just amazing. He came of age with Twilight, but he's really grown and matured and shown he's a top flight actor.
14: So you also saw Heart of the Beast starring Brad Pitt. There's just something about that bond, that love, that loyalty between a person and their dog.
12: Listen, I'm sold right from the start. I'm a dog lover myself. If you don't love dogs after this movie, I don't know what's happening. This is a wonderful film. It's a survivalist story. Brad Pitt plays an Army veteran who's trying to recover, just trying to go in the wilderness and just connect with nature and heal because he's gone through so much, and so has his dog. Of course, their plane crashes in the middle of the Alaskan wilderness. Now it's all about survival. It's a really stripped down kind of a movie. You know, it's really just Brad Pitt and this particular dog. His name is Uber. Off screen, on screen, he's Odin. And it's a terrific story. It doesn't get too outrageous or Hollywood eyes in a way until maybe one scene I thought was a little bit over the top. But otherwise, it's just a survival tale. What can this person bonded with a dog do to kind of get through the night and survive in the wilderness? It's wonderful. It's smart. And it's not a great acting performance per se. It's more of a physical performance. Brad Pitt really delivers.
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15: No issues reported on the Virginia Beltway, outer loop through Tysons and Annandale, and on the inner loop coming up from Springfield past I-66 towards the American Legion Bridge. Road work northbound on I-95 at Dale Boulevard along the right side and in the service roadway there. Then separate work zone up in Fairfax County near Lorton Road on the way up to the Fairfax County Parkway. Left lane is blocked. Minimal delays at both of those. The northbound 395 looks good from the Beltway heading up towards the Pentagon on the 14th Street Bridge. Southbound on 95, there is road work after Route 3 down towards the Spotsylvania exit. Only a single left lane is open. I'm Robert Workman, your next traffic report in 10 minutes.
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16: A medical screening is at the center of a federal discrimination lawsuit against MedStar. I'm Tamika Cody.
17: Expect more sunshine for your Friday and slightly warmer conditions. This morning, though, we're feeling the chill. 48 to 59 degrees across the area with northerly winds. Drier air today. Still could have wind gusts at about 20 to 25 miles per hour. High temperatures will move into the 70s, about 72 to 76 degrees on your Friday. Saturday, looking at highs between 72 and 78 degrees. I'm 7 News Chief Meteorologist Veronica Johnson in the Storm Alert Weather Center.
2: A little chilly out, 52 degrees, College Park, 51 Fairfax, 58 on the National Mall. This check, midnight hour, Friday morning, September 25th. We're at 54 and holding outside the WTOP studios. Also coming up this half hour in the midnight hour for you Friday morning.
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24: 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Beltsville to Burke.
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2: We're hearing this morning that Macklemore is getting back on the road after getting kicked off Ed Sheeran's world tour recently for his comments in support of Palestine. News Nation's Donald McShane with more on that.
26: It's the rapper announcing a new Free Palestine tour of his own, three dates next month, Dublin, Paris, and London, and says all the proceeds are going to benefit organizations supporting the Palestinian movement. Here's the post online from Macklemore, in which he says people are asking artists to show up, educate themselves, and be in the community, use the stage for more than just entertainment. He says more announcements on the artists who will join him on that tour, and the dates here in the U.S. are coming soon.
2: Tickets are set to go on sale next week, Monday morning. Democratic Maryland State Delegate Gary Simmons is reportedly this morning facing three campaign finance cases. WBFF reports that Maryland prosecutors filed the cases after the station aired an investigative report on Simmons' campaign finances. The report raising questions, apparently, about thousands that the Simmons campaign spent on things like meals, travel, and cash withdrawals. The Office of the State Prosecutor alleges this weekend the Anne Arundel County Democrats' campaign violated state law regularly on how campaign funds may actually be disbursed. Stay tuned. Federal government is now suing MedStar Health, one of the biggest hospital groups in our region, in fact. The accusations this morning involve a disability discrimination during the hiring process, as we hear from WTOP's Tamika Cody, who explained.
16: The dispute centers on what happened after the job offer. The man was set to work in hospital admissions in Clinton, but before he could start, MedStar required medical evaluations. The EEOC says that's when MedStar learned he was receiving medication through an IV because of a disability. Now, according to the lawsuit, MedStar would not medically clear him unless he stopped that treatment. The federal agency says MedStar should have considered a way for him to work while continuing his care. Instead, the EEOC says the job offer was withdrawn. MedStar has not yet responded to WTOP's request for comment. Tamika Cody, WTOP News.
2: Let's talk punk this morning. DC Punk Rock is returning to the National Mall this weekend after a decades-long absence. WTOP's very own Neil Augenstein tells us Friday morning the hope by the latest generations of punk rockers is to channel some of that energy into good.
18: It's been more than 30 years since Fugazi played two shows at the Sylvan Theater near the base of the Washington Monument.
27: I wasn't even alive when that show happened, but I am a huge fan of the history of DC punk music.
18: Caroline Leopsen is co-organizer of this weekend's Ward 1 Mutual Aid Benefit.
27: We've learned why it's been 30 years since someone has done this.
18: They have to bring in their own sound equipment, generator, lots of insurance. Since it's on federal property, they can't sell tickets or most merch. She says the National Park Service is upholding the First Amendment values of the National Mall being a place where anyone can get a permit to put on an event.
27: It's, of course, very symbolically powerful that you have a gathering of people that are all kinds of different marginalized. We hope that this image and this location can be a really galvanizing force, because this is a great way to bring lots of people together.
18: Neil Augenstein, WTOP News.
2: Here's one for you. A Scottish grandma is getting kudos this weekend for holding a world record in streaming.
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1: The 78-year-old grandmother has set a Guinness World Record for being the oldest female Fortnite streamer. She says her grandson introduced her to the game in 2017 when he was playing. And she's been hooked ever since playing Fortnite's Battle Royale mode. Her username is GrumpyGran1948, but she's anything but, proving she's young at heart. Michelle Franzen, ABC News.
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5: The Mystics closed out the 2026 regular season with a wire-to-wire 101-93 win to extend their franchise record to 28 victories this season, and thanks to Indiana's blowout loss in Minnesota, clinches Washington the 5 seed in the WNBA playoffs. You're coaching the youngest team in WNBA history. Are they ready, Sidney Johnson?
6: We've been ready for a while. Elated, you know, we won 4 games in a row coming off the break. You know, we had a tough win against LA and that one stung a bit. And even before then, we were playing really well. So I think this group is ready for that challenge, excited for it. And we've got to prepare. And, you know, here it is, you know, in year 2.
5: Their first postseason appearance in 3 years is Sunday in Atlanta to open the best of 3 series against a team the Mystics beat in 2 out of 3 tries this season. The Commanders were again shorthanded at practice for the second straight day. Frankie Luvu, Jake Okonkwo, Sam Cosmi, all non-participants. But Javon Kinlaw was upgraded to limited, trending toward playing for a defense coordinated by local product Durante Jones, who will coach along the home sideline steps from his stomping grounds in Forestville.
7: Actually, I haven't thought about that, to be honest with you, in that regard. I've thought about it in terms of we're at home, and I'm fired up about our players playing at home and the crowd and how the fans are going to be back there and using the crowd noise to our advantage and letting them deal with that. So I've been thinking about how the fans and our players being in that stadium and finally being home in a place that they can call their own, and that feeling.
5: Nearly a year after Washington's season took a turn for the worst on a Thursday night in Green Bay, the Atlanta Falcons stunned the Packers 35-14 on a monster night for Bijan Robinson. Rob Woodfork, WTOP Sports.
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2: Over to Robert Workman in the WTOP Traffic Center.
15: Maryland Beltway construction remains outer loop near Joint Base Andrews. 2 right lanes blocked as you head past Pennsylvania Avenue. Looks like they've finished up, though. Over in Greenbelt, your lanes are open as you head from the BW Parkway towards I-95 in College Park. 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I'm Robert Workman, your traffic reporter.
17: Well, today's going to be a pretty fantastic Friday. In fact, our best day, I think, of what we've got for the whole weekend. Higher temperatures and more sunshine. This morning, we're running between 48 and 59 degrees. The afternoon, between 72 and 76 degrees. I'm 7 News Chief Meteorologist Veronica Johnson in the Storm Alert Weather Center.
2: Right now, we're at 54 degrees in our nation's capital.
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2: Friday morning, September 25th. Welcome in. I'm Dean Lane. Coming up this early 1 a.m. hour on WTOP.
8: Still no verdict, but jurors are asking more questions about intent in the Trayon White case. I'm Mike Murillo.
2: Police this morning searching for a suspect after a teen boy was shot locally at Prince George's Community College. Maryland man convicted of touching a woman's hair on the Metro and filming it is back in jail this morning.
9: What's coming to RFK?
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9: I'm Jimmy Alexander.
2: It was a mixed day on Wall Street at the closing bell. The Dow finished down 161. NASDAQ was up 3. Good morning. Welcome in. 2 o'clock.
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28: President Trump hosted Chinese President Xi Jinping to a lavish state dinner Thursday night at the White House.
29: The event drawing business leaders, technology executives, and several figures from the fast-growing AI industry as the world's 2 largest economies look to manage an increasingly competitive relationship.

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2: Several of these men had visible injuries consistent with being physically assaulted.
1: Two 20-year-olds are under arrest charged with hazing and disorderly conduct. The East Coast is bracing for a powerful nor'easter this weekend. The storm expected to lash communities from the Carolinas to New England with heavy rain and flooding. ABC News meteorologist Samara Theodore.
3: 50-mile-per-hour wind gusts, and I think the winds, that's where it gets its name from, a nor'easter. We're seeing these northeast winds drive into places like Poughkeepsie, New York City, Atlantic City, Boston, and Newport, taking some of the brunt of this system when it comes to the waves. Places like Bar Harbor and Portland, Maine, not remaining unscathed. Heavy rain and some pretty gusty winds as well.
1: And marinas battening down the hatches, as are coastal communities. 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
8: WTOP at 104. Good Friday morning, September 25th, 2026. Partly cloudy, cool. Daybreak low, according to Veronica, 47 to 54. Partly cloudy, breezy later on this Friday, 70 to 75. 54 in Washington now. Good morning to you. I'm Dean Lane. Topping the stories we're following this morning for you on WTOP Friday morning. Still no verdict is where we begin the ride after a second day of deliberations now in the federal bribery trial of D.C. council member Trayon White. WTOP's Mike Murillo reports this morning jurors did pose two more questions to the judge.
9: For 2 days now, 8 women and 4 men have been behind closed doors deciding whether prosecutors proved their case beyond a reasonable doubt. White faces one federal bribery charge tied to $35,000 he accepted from businessman Aliyu Kamara. Prosecutors allege that money was part of an agreement to help Kamara with D.C. contracts. The defense says White took the money but never agreed to a bribe. And the jury's questions have given us a small window into what they're considering. Several have dealt with intent and what does or doesn't qualify as bribery. But those questions don't tell us where the jury stands. White, his attorneys, and some of his supporters have remained at the courthouse awaiting any word. Now, a third day of deliberations, at least, will be needed. At D.C. District Court, Mike Murillo, WTOP News.
8: WTOP News time. Now, 1:05 on your Friday morning. A teen boy is in the hospital after a shooting Thursday morning locally near Prince George's Community College's campus. County police say in this case it happened just before noon on Largo Road near Campus Way South. As officers were then arriving, they say the victim walked into a nearby hospital. He's expected to be okay. The good news of the story this morning. Here's Prince George's County Police Chief George Nader on the issue.
10: We do believe that this shooting was targeted. It was not random. But we quickly coordinated with local schools. We quickly coordinated with the college and came together and actually implemented a plan to lock down both Prince George's Community College and Largo High School due to the proximity of the schools to ensure that the students were safe.
8: Nader says this week they have not recovered a gun in the case and they don't have a suspect in custody. We'll keep you updated on WTOP as we learn more. WTOP News time, now 1:06. Legal troubles continue for the man convicted of assault for touching a woman's hair on the Metro, you may remember, and posting video on that incident, or several, on social media. Brian Bedenker of Silver Spring, Maryland, recorded his

0: himself stroking a blonde woman's hair aboard a Red Line train back in February. NBC4 reports he finished serving his time in D.C. and was released earlier this week, but he's now in custody in Arlington, where he faces assault charges for a similar incident on the metro there. In court on Thursday, he asked a judge in the case to dismiss the warrant for his arrest, but he was arrested after the judge denied the request. Bettencourt could have a bond hearing as early as Friday, we understand, this morning. Shopping, restaurants, better access to the water. That's all part of D.C. Mayor Muriel Bowser's big final plan for the 180-acre RFK campus. WTOP's Jimmy Alexander has an update Friday morning on development around the Washington Commanders' future stadium.
1: We would not deliver just the status quo.
2: That's the promise Mayor Muriel Bowser made, saying that would have been a stadium surrounded by asphalt parking lots. But instead,
1: We would deliver a whole new neighborhood here on 180 acres.
2: And that's what Bowser says the master plan lays out.
1: But most intriguing for today's discussion is all the new housing and jobs that will be created in addition to our sports complex.
2: Out of the 6,000 housing units in the plan, 2,000 of them will be affordable. At the fields at RFK, Jimmy Alexander, WTOP News.
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0: Traffic and weather on the 8s. Good morning, Friday, to Robert Workman this early hour in the WTOP Traffic Center with us.
5: Good morning, Dean. Still a few work zones around the area. Outer Loop in Prince George's County. Two right lanes blocked as you head past Joint Base Andrews from Allentown Road up towards Ritchie Marlboro Road. Looks like they've finished up the work up ahead in Greenbelt. So good on you as you head over towards College Park and Silver Spring. Northbound BW Parkway still blocked off between Route 32 and 175 for construction. Use Route 1 or I-95 as alternates. If you're coming up the parkway, you'll see the brake lights north of 198, and then you can exit at Route 32. Take 32 west, and that'll take you over towards Route 1 and I-95. Over on 270, a northbound work zone near Montrose Road is along the right side of the roadway. The WTOP Newsroom is furnished by Regency Furniture. Regency's total warehouse liquidation event is this weekend. $47 million in furniture and mattresses must go at Regency Furniture in Waldorf. I'm Robert Workman, your next traffic report in 10 minutes.
0: And Veronica's got a check of that forecast as we roll into the weekend this morning, Friday.
6: I've got dry conditions today, dry on Saturday, but rain returns to the forecast Sunday for at least half of the day. Temperature is going to be warmer today. In the last few, we'll get out of the 60s and into the 70s. Look for a high temperature between 72 and 76 degrees. But this morning, feeling the chill, we're somewhere around 48 to 59 degrees. I'm 7 News Chief Meteorologist Veronica Johnson in the Storm Alert Weather Center.
0: A little chilly, 51 degrees Rockville, 52 Ashburn this morning, 54 Fort Washington, 54 right now outside the WTOP studios with traffic and weather brought to you by Long Fence. 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
7: The D.C. Chamber of Commerce released its annual report on the state of business in the nation's capital. And the chamber says tourism remains vital, bringing in almost $12 billion in visitor spending. But Chinyetti Hubbard, president and CEO at the D.C. Chamber, says commercial real estate remains a soft spot.
8: Commercial real estate conversions continue to be a vulnerability for our city with hybrid work, elevated vacancies, and falling asset values that are affecting our business activity.
7: And the D.C. Chamber found the number of jobs in D.C. has fallen since 2020, slipping almost 11%. At the closing bell Thursday, the Dow down 161 points, the S&P losing 1, the NASDAQ up 3. John Wardock, WTOP News.
9: Eric Fanning has spent more than 3 decades leading across government and industry, including senior roles in all 3 military departments and service as the 22nd Secretary of the Army. As president and CEO of the Aerospace Industries Association, he continues to work at the intersection of leadership, innovation, workforce, and national security. He joins WEPA CEO Shane Canfield to reflect on navigating different organizational cultures, leading through change, building strong teams, and the lessons he has carried from public service into the private sector.
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0: Good Friday morning, September 25th. Welcome in for the ride. Glad you're with us. I'm Dean Lane. 1:13 the time now on WTOP. Welcome.
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0: Let's talk politics on WTOP. Ahead of the midterm elections come November, Republicans and Democrats alike in some states have been scrambling for an advantage for redrawing their U.S. House districts to make it easier for their candidates to actually win. It all began, you may remember, last summer when President Donald Trump then urged Republicans in Texas to redraw the state's congressional districts for a political gain. Democrats countered with their own gerrymandering in their efforts in California, and more states soon followed in the process. In Maryland this November, voters will now answer a ballot question on redistricting in that state. And a new poll on the table shows how they feel about the constitutional change. Pamela Wood, state politics reporter for The Banner, here to discuss.
14: Let's start with question three. What it essentially does is it rewrites a section of Maryland's state constitution in a way that it would make it easier to gerrymander congressional districts in the future. And that's what a lot of Democrats who hold the power in Annapolis want to do. Now, the question does not say gerrymander. Unfortunately, it's a lot of technical language, but that's what the question would do. And for proponents of question three, they came out with a new poll today showing 40% of poll respondents said they would vote yes for question three, 35% would vote no, and 25% were undecided. What's interesting is opponents of question three had a poll earlier this week that found a different result. They had 41% opposed to question three.
15: You did see a common theme across both these polls. A lot of people are still unsure. Do you know why?
14: Yeah, both polls had a high rate of undecided voters. The poll today, 25% undecided. The one earlier this week, 31% undecided. I think that's a matter of lack of information about it. Look, there hasn't been a lot of TV ads or mailers going out to people pro and con on this. And, you know, people just got their mail ballots. For those who vote by mail, those started arriving this week. And it's really confusing language. It says it's, you know, clarifying the state constitution, and it doesn't really say what the question really does, which is gerrymandering. So I think people just really aren't sure, and that's understandable at this point in the process.
15: So two polls released this week, very different results. Did anything else surprise you?
14: I think what's interesting is that they did have such different results. The poll today came from a Democratic polling firm, the one earlier this week. What they did is they did a Democratic firm and a Republican polling firm to kind of counteract bias. But I think maybe the variability here just is how you're catching people on the day with the lack of information. Some people might be spitballing here, whether they're for it or against it.
15: And perhaps unsurprisingly, the state's top politicians are still divided along party lines on this issue.
14: That's absolutely right. Like yesterday, I was with Governor Wes Moore, and he thinks that this is going to pass and that this is putting the decision in the hands of Marylanders, which is interesting because Marylanders aren't drawing the maps. It's going to be Democratic politicians in Annapolis. And look, they want to get rid of Congressman Andy Harris. He is Maryland's only Republican. And I asked Congressman Harris yesterday about it, and he thinks there's no way this is going to pass. people don't want gerrymandering, if they understand that's what it is, that they're going to vote no. So we'll see which of them is right come November.
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0: Coming up next half hour after later this half hour after traffic and weather.
21: The EEOC says MedStar's hiring process violated federal disability law. I'm Tamika Cody.
6: Well, today is going to be dry with partly cloudy skies, but a real chill this morning. Temperatures are between 48 and 59 degrees. We'll see temperatures quickly rise to about 72 to 76 degrees. It is going to be a breezy day. On Saturday, we'll have more wind, could have some winds around 30 to 40 miles per hour. Partly cloudy, then mostly cloudy Sunday with morning rain as this next coastal storm gets closer to the coast. 7 News Chief Meteorologist Veronica Johnson in the Storm Alert Weather Center.
0: A bit chilly out, 49 degrees, Manassas, this 1 o'clock hour on Friday morning. It's 57 in Metro Center, 51 right now, this check, Frederick. It is 54 and holding outside the WTLP studios. Also coming up this half hour for you on WTLP this morning.
22: 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I'm Kate Ryan.
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0: It's Friday, September 25th. 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
0: Here at home, the Fairfax County School Board is banning flock cameras from its properties. The cameras have been polarizing communities across the country, as you know. Opponents say they're being used by police to track the movements of drivers, but supporters, like law enforcement, say the technology helps them find suspects or stop crime in general. The board voted on this unanimously to ban the automated license plate cameras anywhere on school property. The school board's Kyle McDaniel with the school board says this morning the ban is a necessary preemptive move by the board.
25: These are not your run-of-the-mill security cameras. Like, you know, you go in a place and there's a VCR in the back and there's a tape recorder and it's recorded and it's kept on the tape. This data is stored for indeterminate amount of times. It kind of depends on who you ask. It depends on what press release comes from these companies. And the analytical ability on these is a powerful, very powerful tool. And I think one of the sheriffs in Southern Virginia summed it up best when he said this is the most powerful law enforcement tool he has ever seen in all of his decades of being in law enforcement. And then in the next breath, he said, that being said, I'm still canceling the contracts for ALPR, and in this case for him, it was flock cameras, because that is the danger, that is the concern around this technology.
0: There are currently zero flock cameras right now on school-owned land. More layoffs are coming to Maryland's oldest historically black university, we hear. This weekend, the Banner reports that Bowie State University has informed about 20 faculty members, including one who is tenured, that their jobs are being eliminated next year. Tenured professors usually have some insulation from layoffs. Earlier this school year it was, the school cut 75 staff positions. Bowie State's administrators are trying to close an $18 million budget deficit right now. A university spokesman tells the Banner the layoffs come after the university merged and then reorganized academic departments. For years, there's been lots of talk of bringing express lanes to the southern side of Interstate 495, talking transportation on WTOP this Friday morning. The idea calls for 11 miles of express lanes from the Springfield Interchange to Fairfax across the Wilson Bridge and ending at Maryland Route 210 in Prince George's County. Now, the D.C. Region's Transportation Planning Board rejected the idea just last year, saying the plan didn't allow for the possibility of a metro line to cross the Wilson Bridge. But now, Virginia transportation officials are back with an updated proposal this weekend, including that addition, which was presented to Fairfax leaders this week, as we hear from WTOP Scott Gelman.
1: A lot of positive feedback here, for one, is Fairfax County Supervisor Rodney Lusk.
2: I really appreciate the new concept. Just love the addition of the metro lanes. I think that makes a lot of sense.
1: But Fairfax County has been supportive of many details of this project and its proposal before. The real question here is, will Maryland get behind it? There was a lot of scrutiny, a lot of criticism, a lot of feedback and changes from the Maryland side wanted to be seen before anyone could get serious about this.
0: A job seeker's medical treatment is at the center of a federal discrimination lawsuit against MedStar this week. The Equal Employment Opportunity Commission says what happened during the hospital's medical screening is also part of the case itself.
21: The applicant had already accepted the job when MedStar required him to go through medical exams and answer questions about his health. The EEOC says after learning about his disability, MedStar would not clear him to start the job. The agency says he was then told that if he wanted to keep the job, he would have to stop his IV treatment. According to the lawsuit, MedStar denied him reasonable accommodations, took back the job offer, and in the end, refused to hire him. The EEOC says those actions violated the Americans with Disabilities Act. MedStar has not yet responded to WTOP's request for an interview. Tamika Cody, WTOP News.
0: The National Museum of African American History and Culture was established way back in 2003, but it did not open until 2016. Now here, a decade, 10 years later, one of the curators takes a look back this morning at the day it opened and what it means moving forward. WTOP's Kate Ryan covering.
3: How do you put that into words?
22: Mary Elliott, the curator of American Slavery at the National Museum of African American History and Culture, tries to describe opening day in 2016.
3: The demeanor in the crowd, everyone being so polite, so respectful, but also celebratory.
22: Elliott recalls how former President George W. Bush joined then President Barack Obama at the opening. Asked about the future of the museum, part of the Smithsonian Institution, which has been criticized by the Trump administration, Elliott says this.
3: If you wonder about the museum, I always say this museum helps us reflect on who we were, who we are, and who we want to be.
22: Kate Ryan, WTOP News.
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13: Here's a news flash for you. 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
10: And it's all over the map. So that's where WTOP reporters are. Beltsville to Burke.
13: Got it covered.
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5: The Mystics held off the Chicago Sky 101-93 in a game they never trailed to finish the regular season with four straight wins out of the long World Cup break. Nine of their last 11 games they won overall and extend their franchise record to 28 wins for the year. Sonia Citron made her first eight shots on the way to a game-high 21 points and said the most rewarding part of this season.
7: I honestly think just spending time with this group. You know,
4: know, we're playing basketball and yeah, it can be stressful. It can be tough, but I don't think we've like lost our joy, not once this season. You know, we've had our fun because at the end of the day, it is basketball. You know, we've kept our joy and we've played for each other. And I think that's what makes it so, so special.
5: Multiple Wizards, including AJ DeBonsa and Trey Young, were in attendance to see the Mystics lock up the 5 seed in the playoffs after Caitlin Clark was held to just 2 points on 1 of 12 shooting in Indiana's blowout loss in Minnesota. The Commanders practiced without Frankie Luvu, Chigakonkwo, and Sam Cosmi for the 2nd straight day. And of course, Jaden Daniels is noticeably absent again, but Terry McLaurin says,
7: I haven't really thought of it as deja vu. I think it's just unfortunate the space we find ourselves in, not winning the game and Jaden going down. But, you know, it's only week 2 and, you know, we know Jaden will be back.
5: Or will he? Dr. Wimi Duogi, one of area sports' leading orthopedic surgeons who specializes in joint injuries like the one Jaden suffered, told me,
8: after the 2nd dislocation, I'm worried that the ligaments around the elbow are not functioning and have a very low threshold for doing surgery to fix them.
5: Oh, and how long would surgery sideline a player? Does a brace help? Dr. Duogi's full insight is on WTOP.com. Atlanta stunned the Packers in Green Bay on Thursday Night Football to send both teams to 1-2 records. Rob Woodwork, WTOP Sports.
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11: No beltway issues reported on the Virginia side between Springfield and the Wilson Bridge or going up towards Tyson's and the American Legion Bridge. They're doing some milling and paving out on Route 50 in both directions near South Riding between Gum Spring Road and Poland Road, so alternating lane closures each way there. Also doing some paving westbound on Route 7 in Loudoun County between Route 9 and 287 with alternating lane closures there. I'm Robert Workman, your next traffic report in 10 minutes.
0: Checking that forecast this early morning with Veronica here on WTOP.
6: Well, it is going to be a nice Friday. Yes, we're looking at jacket weather definitely this morning because we are feeling the chill with temperatures between 48 and 59 degrees, but it is dry and it will be dry through the day. Temperatures will rebound into the 70s today, 72 to 76 degrees. We're dry on Saturday, should be around 70 as well, but Sunday it's mid to upper 60s across the area with clouds and rain through about half the day. 7 News Chief Meteorologist Veronica Johnson in the Storm Alert Weather Center.
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0: Good Friday morning, September 25th, 2026. We do indeed thank you for taking us along for the early 1 a.m. hour ride. Glad you're in. Welcome. I'm Dean Lane. Juan Herrera is our producer. Inside the White House Thursday, President Donald Trump welcomed the Chinese delegation, including President Xi Jinping, for a state dinner, wrapping up a day of events between the two leaders, including a trip to the Smithsonian, talks on Iran and AI, and more. Mr. Trump emphasizing the great relationship between their country.
28: Americans and Chinese have always exchanged goods, knowledge, customs, and ideas. This has been the foundation of commerce and mutual respect between our countries, and together we can continue to build a relationship that promotes prosperity and security for future generations.
0: President Trump and China's leader touched on the issue this week of AI during their summit, but some lawmakers believe they missed out on a chance to make real progress on the safety concerns. WTOP Capitol Hill correspondent Mitchell Miller, Friday morning, today on the Hill.
26: The president made it clear during the summit that he wasn't going to push for major initiatives to establish AI safeguards. Virginia Democratic Senator Mark Warner, who's been sounding the alarm about the implications of AI for years, says it's irresponsible for the president to continue to say his administration can handle whatever issues AI brings.
14: We need testing in terms of safety, security. We need to make sure that the cybersecurity standards on the test beds are higher.
26: Beyond safety matters, Warner points out that China often swipes U.S. technology for its own economic benefit. And he says AI is no different.
14: We've seen China dominate in that kind of rip-off technology and produce a cheaper product.
26: On Capitol Hill, Mitchell Miller, WTOP News.
0: WTOP News time, now 1:32. Prime Minister Benjamin Netanyahu delivering a fiery speech himself to the U.N., United Nations on Thursday this week, defending the increasingly unpopular war with Iran.
15: Prime Minister Benjamin Netanyahu thanked President Donald Trump for taking action against Iran, described the conflict as a, quote, battle against the barbarians, and vowed that the country would never be able to access a nuclear weapon.
16: Devastating Iran's nuclear facilities was hard. It was very hard to do. But for me, it was one of the easiest decisions I've ever had to make as Prime Minister.
15: But the defiant speech was heard by few in the UN Assembly Hall, with dozens of delegates walking out in protest before the speech began. Peter Haralambos, ABC News, New York.
0: The Iranian-backed Houthis are threatening maritime traffic this weekend and another major waterway in the Mideast, as we hear from ABC's Ian Panel.
17: On the other side of the Arabian Peninsula, from the Strait of Hormuz, where so much shipping has already been disrupted by the U.S.-Israeli war with Iran, is the Bab el-Mandeb Strait. 15% of all global maritime trade passes through the Red Sea. Around 7% of the world's oil output heads south through this critical waterway. Now, with the Houthis in control of the coast, they can threaten ships moving in and out of this area. For now, the Houthis say they'll only target Saudi vessels, but just controlling the territory is enough to put more pressure on oil prices and the cost of gas at the pump.
0: WTOP at 1:34. U.S. Navy now says this morning at least 8 sailors attempted suicide while on board the USS Abraham Lincoln during its 9-month deployment. News Nation's Connell McShane reports.
18: The acting Navy secretary disclosing the number in a letter sent to the New York senator, Kirsten Gillibrand, that was obtained by The Hill. Number revealed that after the senator had demanded answers about the well-being of the group's crew of thousands, the secretary confirmed at least 2 people had attempted suicide by jumping overboard, but said no service members died by suicide during this time. USS Lincoln made somewhat dubious history by spending nearly 300 days on its mission in the Middle East, about 100 days longer than a usual deployment.
0: We understand this morning the carrier is making its way back to the United States as we speak, but no arrival date has been pinpointed or announced as of yet. WTOP at 1:35. Reporters and photographers from CNN, MS Now, and Politico were once again granted eventually access to the White House grounds on Thursday. An overnight discussion this week from a D.C. federal judge, as we reported with breaking news here on WTOP, required press passes be reinstated to the 3 news outlets that sued after President Donald Trump banned their journalists from the White House last Friday is when he did that. But the judge's order still is not a permanent thing.
20: There's only a 2-week grace period they've been given with their press badges, so they've got to still fight the bigger fight. Judge Kelly has ordered new filings to be submitted on the federal civil dispute here, whether there's a First Amendment violation, and he wants those filings by the first week of October. He hasn't put another court hearing on the calendar. That'll likely happen after the first week of October. But this is still a First Amendment battle playing out here in our federal courthouse. The administration has not conceded that these badges should be returned permanently. The judge just said these reporters didn't get due process before they had things snatched from them. And the due process concern is why there are 2 weeks of badges being given back.
0: On WTOP early Friday morning, that was Scott McFarland, WTOP contributor and chief Washington correspondent for the Midas Touch. It's 1:36 on WTOP. The Trump administration now asking the nation's high court, Supreme Court, this week to allow quick third country deportations to continue on as part of the process.
1: These are deportations of immigrants to third countries where they have no ties. Lower courts rule people must have a chance to object before being deported to countries other than their homelands. The Supreme Court previously allowed these deportations to continue temporarily. Since then, an appeals court has upheld the Boston-based judge's final ruling. Migrants must have a meaningful chance to argue a third country deportation would put them in danger of persecution or torture. The administration has said it sends people to third countries when it is unable to quickly return them to their homelands. Attorneys say those third country governments provide assurances people won't be persecuted or tortured. Ed Donahue, Washington.
0: It's Friday, September 25th. Thanks for taking the ride with us. Time now is 1:37. An update on traffic and weather, 60 seconds away. Meantime, if you're just joining us, welcome in for the ride. A recap now of some of the top stories we're following for you this early 1 a.m. hour on WTOP Friday.
2: ABC News, I'm Dave Packer. President Trump hosted Chinese President Xi Jinping to a lavish state dinner Thursday night at the White House. ABC's Melissa Adan.
3: The event drawing business leaders, technology executives, and several figures from the fast-growing AI industry as the world's two largest economies look to manage an increasingly competitive relationship.
2: Earlier, Trump and Xi spoke for just under 2 hours at the White House, the leaders of the world's two largest economies attempting to extend a fragile tariff truce while navigating an intense rivalry over artificial intelligence. The East Coast bracing for a powerful nor'easter this weekend. The storm expected to lash communities from the Carolinas to New England with heavy rain, wind, and flooding. Famed radio and TV priest Fulton Sheen beatified Thursday in St. Louis. This is the second to last step in what's a very lengthy formalized process within the Catholic Church to eventually become a saint. This is ABC News.
0: It's Friday, September 25th. Thanks for taking the ride with us. 1:38 the time. Traffic and weather on the gates. And when it breaks, over to Robert Workman this morning in the WTOP Traffic Center.
4: Dean, we've still got road work closing the northbound BW Parkway between Route 32 at Fort Meade and 175 in Jessup. All traffic coming up from Laurel will be detoured onto Route 32. You can take that west over to Route 1 or I-95 and use that as alternate. Southbound, your lanes are open heading down towards the Beltway. Outer loop in Prince George's County, road work takes away two right lanes as you head past Joint Base Andrews from Allentown Road up towards Ritchie Marlboro Road. Inner loop looks good on the way over to the Woodrow Wilson Bridge. No issues reported downtown across the Anacostia or Potomac River crossings or the Southeast-Southwest Freeway. I'm Robert Workman, your next traffic report in 10 minutes.
0: Check out that forecast with Veronica this morning.
6: I've got dry conditions today, dry on Saturday, but rain returns to the forecast Sunday for at least half of the day. Temperature is going to be warmer today than the last few. We'll get out of the 60s and into the 70s. Look for a high temperature between 72 and 76 degrees. But this morning, feeling the chill, we're somewhere around 48 to 59 degrees. I'm 7 News Chief Meteorologist Veronica Johnson in the Storm Alert Weather Center.
0: Right now we're at 53 degrees Hyattsville, 50 degrees Herndon, 57 Foggy Bottom, 53 outside the WTLP studios. 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
10: 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So that's where WTOP reporters are. Beltsville to Burke.
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0: WTOP at 1:40 on your Friday morning. Where, of course, we bring you money news at 10 and 40. Here's John Wardoff.
21: It's getting even more expensive to borrow money to buy a home. Freddie Mac says the average 30-year fixed-rate mortgage has now surpassed 7% for the first time this year. The 30-year mortgage hasn't been this high since January of last year. Media maven Barry Diller is no longer interested in buying the company that operates MGM National Harbor in Prince George's County. Diller's company has withdrawn its bid for MGM Resorts. The Wall Street Journal says Diller did not feel things were coming together the way he had hoped. A mixed finish for stocks on Thursday. The Dow Jones Industrial Average down 161 points. The S&P 500 losing one, and the NASDAQ added 3 points. Coming up Friday, we get an update on consumer sentiment. John Wardoff, WTOP News.
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0: It's Friday, September 25th. 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
10: WTOP.
13: WTOP. News happens here.
0: Getting word this morning that one of the men injured in the attempted assassination of then-candidate Donald Trump at Butler, Pennsylvania, has apparently died.
5: James Copenhaver, one of three campaign rally attendees, shot in 2024 during an assassination attempt on then-candidate Donald Trump, has died. Copenhaver was in the bleachers during the event in Butler, Pennsylvania, when a 20-year-old gunman opened fire from a nearby rooftop, grazing Trump's right ear with one bullet. Copenhaver was struck in the arm and in the abdomen, wounds that left him with lingering injuries and walking with a cane. Copenhaver was 76 years old. I'm Lisa Dwyer.
0: In Mississippi, we turn now. The family of Nolan Wells releasing a state medical examiner's autopsy this week. The report on the case on the issue of his death.
7: The autopsy makes clear his body was found in the water off Horn Island. It supports the notion of an accidental drowning, but the autopsy report said cause and manner are best left undetermined. And that's been what the family has been saying over the last several days after the grand jury concluded they couldn't really figure it out either, that it seemed like an accidental drowning. There was no evidence of a crime.
0: ABC's Aaron Katursky. Just days ago, a grand jury in the case found that no criminal charges are warranted, they think, in Wells' death. He vanished while celebrating, you'll remember, this summer, the 4th of July holiday with friends on a barrier island off the Gulf Coast of Mississippi, and his body was recovered in the waters off Horn Island about 2 days later. The investigation continues into a deadly shooting in Arlington involving police. In May, 33-year-old Sean Vallon was shot by police after barricading himself inside a 7-Eleven on Columbia Pike near South Monroe Street. He died at the hospital later. No other injuries were reported. The standoff lasted hours, we're told, and police say he had pulled out a knife at one point toward responding officers. Our partners at 7 News report the Office of the Commonwealth Attorney is now calling for a special grand jury in this specific case to see whether or not there's enough probable cause on the table to support criminal charges. The grand jury would speak with experts, review evidence, and subpoena witnesses as well. Rock band U2 poured themselves a cup of ambition with the late singer Dolly Parton before her recent passing.
6: U2 are back in action with their first full-length studio album in 9 years, Carnival de Luz, which has been set for a November 13th release. The album includes a duet with Dolly Parton, Torn, described in a release as what has sadly turned out to be her last recorded vocal performance. The song is described as a tender country song detailing broken family ties that holds wider resonances. The news of the album comes with the release of its second single, Silencio. Silencio! Street of Dreams was the first single off the album. The new album was characterized as a collection of 12 songs exploring themes of spirituality, friendship, freedom, and endurance in the face of dark, encroaching forces. Michelle Polino, Fox News.
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13: Here's a news flash for you. News happens here in a hurry.
10: And it's all over the map. So that's where WTOP reporters are. Beltsville to Burke.
13: Got it covered.
10: Georgetown to Gaithersburg.
13: Yep, there too.
10: WTOP. News happens here.
0: It's Friday, September 25th. Thanks for taking the ride with us. Glad you're in. I'm Dean Lane. 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
13: WTOP.
10: News
13: happens
10: here.
0: AI, artificial intelligence, can be a valuable tool these days for college students specifically as a virtual study partner that can actually help them brainstorm ideas, understand difficult course material, and keep their schedules pretty much straight and organized. But the Banner reports this week, apparently a growing number of college students locally in Maryland specifically are using the programs like ChatGPT and Claude to actually cheat the process. To that end, some professors say they're concerned this morning that a growing reliance on AI, artificial intelligence, is interfering with students' ability to actually learn. Ellie Wolf, who reports on higher education for the Banner, did a public a public records request at Maryland's 12 public campuses to get the numbers on AI-related honor code violations they were looking for, such as cheating or plagiarism. Here to discuss.
8: Yeah, so what we found is that AI violations academically are on the rise, as you might expect. They're most prevalent at the state's flagship university, the University of Maryland College Park. But experts have also warned us that these violations reported are drastically underreported. And that really checked out when I spoke to some faculty members who told me that there are times where they catch students with AI and they're not reporting them. They're trying to deal with it on their own.
1: I really thought it was interesting what the College Park student told you. Tell us about that interview where he was citing a difference in just a couple years of his reliance on using AI to do his schoolwork.
8: Yeah, so it was really interesting because when I went to College Park and spoke to students, what they told me is that, you know, no one was shying away from the fact that they use AI in the classroom. Everyone admitted it. And when I spoke to seniors, they talked about the fact that, you know, AI wasn't prominent when they started, and now it's really become part of everyday life.
9: What are professors and even students saying about the effects of using AI so much?
8: Yeah, I mean, they're worried. Even a student I spoke to, he told me that when he started college at UMD, he could easily write a 10-page paper. He did so all the time in high school, but now he doesn't think he'd be able to write even a 1-page paper without ChatGPT helping him brainstorm. Faculty I spoke to said they're seeing similar things, and because of that, they're assigning more in-person tests and oral quizzes.
1: You had mentioned to us before in your request to get information from the 12 public universities and colleges that the teachers were saying sometimes they handle it in their class and don't report the violation. So are the schools themselves, Ellie, okay with that? Or are they trying to clamp down on it themselves at a higher level and saying, no, as professors and teachers, you need to tell us?
8: So they're really saying that it's up to the faculty. And in fact, many of the public universities in the state, I was surprised because they didn't really have AI policies. Instead, what they had was a statement saying it's really all up to faculty. Now, some faculty, students told me, are asking students to use AI. You know, sometimes it depends on the major, right? An information sciences major told me that one homework assignment she had, her faculty asked her to put the same prompt into two different AI chatbots to see which responded better. So there are some professors that are embracing it and there are others that aren't.
0: On WTOP early Friday morning, Ellie Wolf, who reports on higher education for The Banner, talking with Ann and Sean. 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
4: No early morning issues reported. Southbound on 270 through Montgomery Village, down towards Rockville and the lane divide. Had some road work on the northbound side of 270 before Montrose Road along the right side. Beltway looks good both ways across the American Legion Bridge. No issues reported through Tyson's on 495 as well as 7123 and the Dulles Toll Road. 66 incident free from Manassas and Centerville towards Vienna and Falls Church. Still some road work northbound on I-95 in Dale City along the right side and in the service roadway. And then a separate work zone as you head north past Lorton Road, left lane blocked on the way to Newington. I'm Robert Workman, your next traffic report in 10 minutes.
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6: Expect more sunshine for your Friday and slightly warmer conditions. This morning, though, we're feeling the chill. 48 to 59 degrees across the area with northerly winds. Drier air today. Still could have wind gusts at about 20 to 25 miles per hour. High temperatures will move into the 70s, about 72 to 76 degrees on your Friday. Saturday, looking at highs between 72 and 78 degrees. I'm 7 News Chief Meteorologist Veronica Johnson in the Storm Alert Weather Center.
0: A little chilly out this morning in the 1 a.m. hour, Friday morning, September 25th, as you take the ride with us. We're at 50 degrees straight up Gaithersburg this morning, 52 both in Arlington and Lanham, 53 outside the WTLP studios. And also coming up this half hour for you on WTOP this morning.
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0: It's Friday, September 25th. Thanks for taking the ride with us. 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
13: News happens here.
0: The investigation continues this weekend into a deadly shooting in Arlington involving police. In May, 33-year-old Sean Vallon was shot by police after apparently barricading himself that day inside a 7-Eleven on Columbia Pike near South Monroe Street. He died at the hospital, we were told. No other injuries were reported. The standoff lasted for hours, though, and police say he had at one point pulled out a knife toward responding officers. Our partners at 7 News report this weekend the Office of the Commonwealth Attorney is now calling for a special grand jury in the case to see whether or not there is enough probable cause on the table to support criminal charges. The grand jury would speak, they say, with experts, review evidence, and subpoena witnesses for the case. When you talk about D.C.'s punk scene over the years, some of the most legendary shows happened right on the National Mall. Did you know that? Well, WTOP's Neil Augenstein does and says there's a big punk show actually planned for this coming weekend.
23: She wasn't even born when Fugazi played shows at the Sylvan Theater in 1993 and 95 near the base of the Washington Monument.
24: To be a punk in D.C., you have to know your history. And I love the idea of trying to capture that spirit of the past and then also build towards a new future for DC punks.
23: Caroline Leopsen's the co-organizer of the Ward 1 Mutual Aid Benefit Show Saturday afternoon. She says she's learning why it's been 30 years since a big punk show was staged on the Mall.
24: We are having to bring in all of our own sound equipment, our own generator, lots of insurance, and lots of very specific regulations we have to follow to keep the Park Service happy in terms of where we can even put stakes into the ground for our tents, for instance.
23: She believes it's symbolically powerful to have a gathering of marginalized people with the Washington Monument in the background.
24: Beyond that, I mean, just punks in general, we all sort of fall on the edges of society. And here we are, right in front of one of the grandest symbols of the American empire.
23: Neil Augenstein, WTOP News.
0: We're learning this weekend how people in our region locally are feeling these days when it comes to high prices for gas and food, as well as their health.
25: Every few years, the Greater Washington Community Foundation asks thousands of people all over the DMV about their experiences living here. This year, about half of the region says it's still thriving despite it all, but the other half is either struggling or even suffering. There's also a lot less optimism around here.
27: Only about 16% believe that the changes that are happening in the region will benefit them and people like them.
25: Danielle Yates is with the Greater Washington Community Foundation, which found clear majorities everywhere except Loudoun County saying they've been negatively impacted by federal furloughs and job cuts. Barely anyone had a positive impact from that.
27: We're seeing a pretty high percentage of people who are saying that they're suffering and that they're struggling.
25: John Dome in WTOP News.
0: I've heard this morning that Starbucks is apparently going to be closing hundreds of what they call underperforming locations.
25: In a memo to employees, Starbucks CEO Brian Nichols says a company will be closing 250 stores out of over 18. 15,000 stores worldwide. Nicholas was saying about 1,000 stores will get uplifts, as he calls them. He's been focused on enhancing the in-store experience as a chain fends off competition from other companies like McDonald's, which has been going all in on high-margin beverages. Nichols says those working at Starbucks locations who will be closing will be notified this week. Alex Stone, EBC News.
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2: The Mystics closed out the 2026 regular season with a wire-to-wire 101-93 win to extend their franchise record to 28 victories this season, and thanks to Indiana's blowout loss in Minnesota, clinches Washington the 5 seed in the WNBA playoffs. You're coaching the youngest team in WNBA history. Are they ready, Sidney Johnson?
3: We've been ready for a while. Elated, you know, we won 4 games in a row coming off the break. You know, we had a tough win against LA and that one stung a bit, and even before then we were playing really well. So I think this group is ready for that challenge, excited for it, and we've got to prepare, and here it is, you know, in year 2.
2: Their first postseason appearance in 3 years is Sunday in Atlanta to open the best of 3 series against a team the Mystics beat in 2 out of 3 tries this season. The Commanders were again shorthanded at practice for the second straight day. Frankie Luvu, Jake Okonkwo, Sam Cosmi, all non-participants, but Javon Kinlaw was upgraded to limited, trending toward playing for a defense coordinated by local product Durante Jones, who will coach along the home sideline steps from his stomp grounds in Forestville.
15: Actually, I haven't thought about that, to be honest with you, in that regard. I've thought about it in terms of we're at home, and I'm fired up about our players playing at home and the crowd and how the fans are going to be back there and using the crowd noise to our advantage and letting them deal with that. So I've been thinking about how the fans and our players being in that stadium and finally being home in a place that they can call their own, and that feeling.
2: Nearly a year after Washington's season took a turn for the worst on a Thursday night in Green Bay, the Atlanta Falcons stunned the Packers 35-14 on a monster night for Bijan Robinson. Rob Woodfork, WTOP Sports.
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0: At 158, over to Robert Workman at the WTOP Traffic Center.
4: Maryland authorities checking the report of a crash now northbound BW Parkway. As you come out of Northeast, heading up towards 202, watch for the emergency response. Still have road work on the outer loop of the Beltway near Joint Base Andrews along the right side going up past Pennsylvania Avenue. The WTOP Traffic Center is presented by Window Nation. 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Visit windownation.com. I'm Robert Workman, your next traffic report in 10 minutes.
0: Oh, and check out that forecast this morning with Veronica.
6: Partly cloudy skies for your Friday here, and a pretty cool start. In fact, it's looking like our lowest temperatures for the next 10 days here this morning, running between 48 and 59 degrees. The afternoon temperature is somewhere between 72 and 76 degrees, with breezy conditions with those partly cloudy skies. I'm 7 News Chief Meteorologist Veronica Johnson in the Storm Alert Weather Center.
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0: Good Friday morning, September 25th. Welcome in. I'm Dean Lane. Coming up this early 2 a.m. hour on TOP.
16: The jury in Trayon White's bribery trial will need a third day to deliberate what they've been asking the judge. I'm Mike Murillo.
0: Local shooting near Prince George's Community College leaves a teenager hospitalized. Police searching this morning for a suspect. More legal troubles from Maryland. A man there convicted of touching a woman's hair on a metro train.
17: What's planned for the new RFK?
18: It is bigger than the stadium.
17: I'm Jimmy Alexander.
0: A nor'easter has forced the cancellation at least one of the days of the weekend-long music festival planned for Ocean City. It was a mixed day on Wall Street at the closing bell Thursday trading. The Dow finished down 161. NASDAQ was up 3. The S&P slipped a point. Good morning. Welcome in. 2 o'clock the time now on WTOP.
20: From ABC News, I'm Dave Packer. President Trump hosted Chinese President Xi Jinping to a lavish state dinner Thursday at the White House. They met privately earlier in the day.
26: The two leaders meeting for less than 2 hours. Trump saying they have forged a friendship, a truly great friendship, actually built on mutual respect and the vital interest of our people. He did not mention China's support for Iran as it targets American troops and allies in the war. Xi calling the interests of China and the U.S., quote, deeply intertwined.
20: ABC's Melissa Adan. ABC News has learned eight sailors on board the USS Abraham Lincoln aircraft carrier and the ships in its carrier group attempted to take their own lives during a grueling 10-month deployment tied to the war in Iran. The number revealed in a letter from the Navy Secretary to Democratic Senator Kirsten Gillibrand of New York, who says it's clear the crew was pushed beyond their limits.
1: The lack of supplies, the lack of ability to have a break, to have dwell time, to have the rotation end at the appropriate time.
20: The Navy says the number of suicide attempts is standard for a long deployment. The East Coast bracing for a powerful nor'easter this weekend. The storm already taking shape in the Atlantic, expected to lash communities from the Carolinas to New England with heavy rain, wind, and flooding. ABC News meteorologist Samara Theodore.
5: Coastal flood alerts have been issued for everyone living in the Delmarva Peninsula, southern New Jersey, parts of Virginia, down into the Carolinas, but also New England and now parts of Long Island.

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3: A drought in demand is leaving some California wineries high and dry. ABC's Jim Ryan.
4: With competition from craft beer, specialty liquors, and cannabis, statistics show fewer Americans drinking wine, and sales have plunged by more than 20% since the pandemic. Tariffs have cut into exports, especially to Canada, which was the biggest foreign buyer of California grapes, so some growers are tearing out their vineyards and shifting to more profitable crops, like almonds and olives.
3: A Scottish gamer has made it into the Guinness Book of World Records, but not for the ways you might think.
5: In Scotland, sounds of jubilation as Kath Bowie streams herself playing video games.
6: Goodness.
5: The 78-year-old grandmother has set a Guinness World Record for being the oldest female Fortnite streamer.
7: Eric Fanning has spent more than three decades leading across government and industry, including senior roles in all three military departments and service as the 22nd Secretary of the Army. As President and CEO of the Aerospace Industries Association, he continues to work at the intersection of leadership, innovation, workforce, and national security. He joins WEPA CEO Shane Canfield to reflect on navigating different organizational cultures, leading through change, building strong teams, and the lessons he has carried from public service into the private sector.
8: It's a highly educated, motivated workforce. And so you have to, you know, get to know the people. I met with every new class of people coming in. I met with each team in office each year. We had monthly town hall meetings so we could communicate with people. So the key to me is open, transparent communication.
9: WTOP at 205. Friday morning, September 25th, partly cloudy, cool, 47 to 55, daybreak low. Partly cloudy, breezy later today this Friday, according to Veronica, 70 to 75, 53 right now. Good morning to you. I'm Dean Lane. Our top story this morning on WTOP. We begin the ride this half hour updating you, still having no verdict in council, D.C. Council member Trayon White's federal bribery trial that's going on this week. Thursday was the second day of deliberations, actually, with the jury. WTOP's Mike Marilla reports this morning the only activity in the courtroom actually happened earlier in the day on Thursday.
10: Jurors sent two more questions to the judge, both appearing to focus on intent and what legally makes a payment a bribe. That gets to the central issue in this case. White's attorneys acknowledge he accepted $35,000 from businessman Aliyu Kamara over four meetings, but argue there was never a corrupt agreement. Prosecutors say White accepted that money, intending to be influenced in return for helping Kamara with DC contracts. Kamara was cooperating with the FBI at the time, something White didn't know. The jury of eight women and four men has now spent 2 days behind closed doors weighing the case. They'll have more deliberating to do. At D.C. District Court, Mike Marillo, WTOP News.
9: WTOP News time now, 2:06. A teen boy in the hospital after a shooting locally Thursday morning near Prince George's Community College in Largo, Maryland. Prince George's County Police say in this situation, shortly before noon on Thursday, the victim apparently walked into a nearby hospital to get help. He's expected to recover. A lockdown at the community college has since been lifted. Was on for a precaution. Here's Police Chief George Nader.
11: We had no reason to believe that there was an active gun person on either campus. We do believe this was an isolated incident.
9: Largo High School had also been locked down until dismissal time as a precaution. Police have not yet recovered a gun in the case and do not have a suspect. We'll keep you updated as we learn more on that case. 2:07 on WTOP Friday morning. D.C. Mayor Muriel Bowser unveiling the master plan this week for the RFK campus surrounding the Washington Commanders' future stadium. WTOP's very own Jimmy Alexander says it includes, in this preview, a new neighborhood with shopping,

0: restaurants and recreation.
1: Yes, we will have world-class sports. Yes, we will have great parks.
2: Mayor Muriel Bowser.
1: Yes, we will have better connections to the Anacostia River.
3: This is indeed the most transformative project in the history of our city since its founding.
2: That's Brian Hanlon, director of D.C.'s Department of Buildings, and he oversees plans for the new stadium and the work to develop the campus.
3: It is bigger than the stadium. It's bigger than 180 acres of development. It is bigger than 6,000 units of housing, 2,000 of which will be affordable.
2: Anita Kozar, director of D.C.'s Office of Planning, says the RFK Master Plan provides guidance.
4: It represents our values as a city, represents our values as a community.
2: At the fields at RFK, Jimmy Alexander, WTOP News.
0: The RFK Master Plan still needs D.C. Council approval, with the public hearing scheduled on the matter for September 30th. Stay tuned. WTOP Now at 2:08. Good morning.
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0: Traffic and weather on the 8th. Good Friday morning to Robert Workman in the WTOP Traffic Center.
8: Good morning, Dean. Looks like we may have two separate problems in Chevrolet near the BW Parkway, Route 50, Kenilworth Avenue interchange, and an accident reported northbound as you come out of northeast on DC 295 up where it turns into the parkway right near the exit ramp to go west on Route 50. Now a vehicle fire reported on the ramp from eastbound 50 to go north on the BW Parkway. So watch for a lot of emergency equipment through there. Maybe not a lot of volume right now, but it could get tricky for you. On the northbound lanes of the BW Parkway, way outside the Beltway, up near Fort Meade, construction closes all the northbound lanes between Route 32 and 175 in Jessup. So on that stretch, you want to use Route 1 or I-95 as alternate. Southbound, your lanes are open. Avoid the malarkey and shenanigans that can come with fake payments, unsafe meetups, and endless haggling. Sell to Fitzgerald Auto Malls and know exactly who you're dealing with. 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I'm Robert Workman, your next traffic report in 10 minutes.
0: And around the region, we are looking at 58 degrees at the Wharf in D.C., 55 Oxon Hill, 55 Sterling, 53 outside the WTOP studios. Brought to you traffic and weather this time around in the 2 a.m. hour Friday morning for you by Long Fence. 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
9: The D.C. Chamber of Commerce unveiled its State of Business Report Thursday, and the chamber says tourism remains a vital industry, with visitors spending billions of dollars last year. Jannetty Hubbard is president and CEO of the D.C. Chamber.
10: Tourism does remain a bright spot. We welcomed more than 27 million visitors last year who spent $11 billion and generated $2.4 billion in tax revenue.
9: The D.C. Chamber of Commerce also found the number of jobs in the district has fallen more than 10% since 2020. The blue chips would slip a third of a percent Thursday, the Dow Jones Industrial Average falling 161 points, the S&P 500 losing one, the NASDAQ adding three, and West Texas crude up 3% trading at $95 a barrel. John Werdock, WTOP News.
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0: D.C. Mayor Muriel Bowser has released the district's master plan this week for the redevelopment of the RFK Stadium site. It sets out development guidelines calling for the construction of 5,500 to 6,500 homes in the region, at least 30% of them affordable alongside shops, restaurants, and hotels. The city has also allocated another $300 million for metro station upgrades and $5 million for the new Gold Line bus route. Junaid Dill, a co-author of the Daily Axios DC local newsletter, joining WTOP's producer Juan Herrera this morning to talk about the master plan.
26: One of the biggest takeaways for me today was that we've seen the plan before, the neighborhoods and the districts that are being planned on the 6,000 plus homes. But Mayor Bowser promised a big thing in terms of the transit opportunities on the site to get fans to the game. She said that Metro's new Gold Line, which is a bus system from Union Station to the new stadium, will be ready in time for the home opener in fall 2030. That's a big promise given that Bowser is leaving office. It's not a fully funded project yet, and it's really the main way that Metro promises it can shepherd a lot more people into this new stadium attraction. So that's something we're going to be watching. This master plan, you know, like I mentioned, it's a 190-acre site, so it really goes into the nitty-gritty of how all the districts will look, where the housing will be, where the parking garages will be, how it's going to be a pedestrian and bicycle-friendly site, and how this will take decades, if not more, to fully be built out. But the stadium is at the center of it, and the plan there is to open it by 2030.
27: You mentioned that funds have been allocated to upgrade the station near the stadium site. Were there any discussions about building another station near the site?
26: Yeah, so the expansion of the existing metro station is fully funded to the tune of $300 million. That project is moving ahead. That's a key piece of this as well, expanding capacity at the existing station. You know, there was some talk about adding a new metro station too. Metro is not interested in pursuing that. They don't believe it's actually possible. There's no discussion of that right now, as far as I know.
27: Can changes still be made to the master plan, even though it's been released?
26: So the public had a chance to weigh in over the summer on this plan. The mayor's administration finalized it, but it's hardly done. So they're sending it to the DC Council now. The DC Council can take more public input. They can amend it. They can do what they want. And it's also worth remembering there's going to be a new mayor come January. And so the next mayor, likely Janice Lewis George, can push for her own tweaks as well on this plan.
27: Has she said what kind of changes she would make, if any at all?
26: When I talked to her before, she's talked about how she wants to speed up the housing construction on the site. There are 6,000 to 6,500 units projected for this site. And she's talked about how she wants to speed up zoning, potentially look at other ways to get those built quicker. I will say it's a tough construction industry right now, moment for the industry in DC because of economic conditions, because of job losses in the region. It's hard to get private development started. So some of these projects we could be looking into the 2040s, maybe even beyond that for full completion.
27: And so what happens from here on out with the plan?
26: It's going to go to the DC Council. They're going to look at it, and come later this fall, they should approve it. And this is all leading up to the project goal, which is to begin groundbreaking in early to mid-spring of 2027.
0: On WTOP this early Friday morning, Junaid Dill, a co-author of the daily Axios DC local newsletter, talking with WTOP producer Juan Herrera. 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
8: Authorities in Prince George's County checking for two separate problems as you come out of Northeast to go north on the BWD Parkway. One, basically on the ramp from northbound Kenilworth Avenue. The other, on the ramp from eastbound Route 50. Watch for a lot of emergency response. I do see some traffic making its way up towards 202, so follow police direction. On the outer loop of the Beltway in Prince George's County, there's road work near Joint Base Andrews. You've got the two right lanes blocked from Allentown Road up past Pennsylvania Avenue towards Ritchie Marlboro Road. Inner loop looks okay on the way to and across the Wilson Bridge. I'm Robert Workman, your next traffic report in 10 minutes.
1: I've got dry conditions today, dry on Saturday, but rain returns to the forecast Sunday for at least half of the day. Temperature is going to be warmer today than the last few. We'll get out of the 60s and into the 70s. Look for a high temperature between 72 and 76 degrees, but this morning, feeling the chill, we're somewhere around 48 to 59 degrees. I'm 7 News Chief Meteorologist Veronica Johnson in the Storm Alert Weather Center.
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0: One of the men wounded in the attempted assassination of then-candidate Donald Trump at Butler in Pennsylvania. That incident happened. Campaign event has died of complications from those injuries, as we hear from News Nation's Colin McShane.
4: House Republicans made the announcement of the death of the man whose name is Jim Copenhaver, 76 years old, one of two who were seriously wounded in the shooting. He was struck by two bullets, one of which was lodged in his body, leaving him with nerve damage. The 50-year-old, Corey Compitore, was killed in the attack in 2024. House Republicans posting this on social media, Jim endured unimaginable hardship with strength and perseverance. We join his family and loved ones in mourning his loss and praying for them during this difficult time. Rest in peace.
0: Music fans with Friday tickets, listen up for the Ocean Calling Music Festival. The Oceans in Ocean City are going to get refunds over the last day or so. A coastal storm, as you may know, has been churning huge waves, causing street flooding and beach erosion along Maryland and Delaware beaches. To that end, the weather has forced organizers of Oceans Calling to actually cancel the entire lineup. Joe Theobald, head of emergency services for Ocean City, joining WTOP.
5: We as a government are doing everything we can to keep the public safe. And unfortunately, it did impact the festival grounds down at the inlet for the weekend. But out of caution, they're doing the right thing. We want to keep people safe. And conditions aren't even safe for them to be able to continue construction right now.
0: Friday ticket holders will receive automatic refunds along with one-third of the cost of three-day passes. Festival organizers say they're still hoping to hold the event for the rest of the weekend. Stay tuned. We'll keep you updated here on WTOP. Fairfax County School Board banning flock cameras from its properties now. The cameras have been polarizing communities of late across the country, in fact. Opponents say they're being used by police to track the movements of drivers, but supporters like law enforcement say the technology helps them find suspects or stop crime. Now, the board voted on this issue unanimously to ban the automated license plate cameras anywhere near the school property at all. Robin Lady, the chair of the school board, says this morning the ban is a preemptive move because there are currently zero flock cameras on school-owned land.
7: This division, the staff, have never discussed bringing these cameras. It's never even been a discussion point. And so this is not happening because there was a fear or a thought that these cameras were ever going to be purchased. So I just want to make that clear that the school system was never, ever thinking that way.
0: Those flock cameras have been under scrutiny in the D.C. region and nationwide. A vision that calls for 11 miles of express lanes from Springfield Interchange to Fairfax across the Wilson Bridge and ending at Maryland Route 210 in Prince George's County could become a reality, actually. The D.C. region's Transportation Planning Board on this rejecting the idea last year, but now Virginia transportation officials this weekend are back with an updated proposal, as we hear from WTOP's Scott Gelb.
9: Critics said that that plan presented last fall did not allow the possibility of a metro line to cross the Wilson Bridge. And now in this new proposal, VDOT is back saying that that addition has been made, the change has been heard, and here are some of those details on what this now might look like from Krishna Paturi with VDOT.
10: We took the local lanes, which are three local lanes on the outside, and converted them into four general purpose lanes. And then we used the through lanes in the middle, which are two through lanes, into express lanes. So by doing that, we still leave that space in the middle, which is 18 feet on both sides, for a future metro.
9: Now, again, the biggest change, allowing for the possibility of a future metro. Of course, there have been no talks about that right now.
0: WTOP's Scott Gelman this morning. The curator's favorite part of the National Museum of African American History and Culture is not an object in the collection. It's actually what happens inside the museum. WTOP's Kate Ryan reports this morning on the museum's 10-year anniversary.
11: Mary Elliott is the curator of American slavery at the National Museum of African American History and Culture, where issues like slavery are faced head-on.
12: The story informs us about human suffering, sure, but it also informs us about the power of the human spirit.
11: The museum is packed with objects that tell stories.
12: I have people ask me all the time, what's your favorite object? I don't have a favorite object.
11: It's what happens as the mix of visitors take in the stories behind those objects and what's left behind.
12: Before the cleaning crew even comes in, you can see fingerprints and prints of noses up against the cases because people are leaning in
11: and reading every label, looking to learn more.
12: It's so amazing.
11: Kate Ryan, WTOP News.
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16: The Mystics held off the Chicago Sky 101-93 in a game they never trailed to finish the regular season with four straight wins out of the long World Cup break. Nine of their last 11 games they won overall and extend their franchise record to 28 wins for the year. Sonia Citron made her first eight shots on the way to a game-high 21 points and said the most rewarding part of this season.
28: I honestly think just spending time with this group. You know, we're playing basketball and yeah, it can be stressful, it can be tough, but I don't think we've lost our joy, not once this season. You know, we've had our fun because at the end of the day, it is basketball. You know, we've kept our joy and we've played for each other. And I think that's what makes it so, so special.
16: Multiple Wizards, including AJ DeBonta and Trey Young, were in attendance to see the Mystics lock up the 5 seed in the playoffs after Caitlin Clark was held to just 2 points on 1 of 12 shooting in Indiana's blowout loss in Minnesota. The Commanders practiced without Frankie Louvu, Chigakonkwo, and Sam Cosmi for the second straight day. And of course, Jaden Daniels is noticeably absent again, but Terry McLaurin says,
29: I haven't really thought of it as deja vu. I think it's just unfortunate the space we find ourselves in, not winning the game and Jaden going down. But, you know, it's only week 2 and, you know, we know Jaden will be back.
16: Or will he? Dr. Wimi Duogi, one of area sports' leading orthopedic surgeons who specializes in joint injuries like the one Jaden suffered, told me,
30: after the second dislocation, I'm worried that the ligaments around the elbow are not functioning and have a very low threshold for doing surgery to fix them.
16: Oh, and how long would surgery sideline a player? Does a brace help? Dr. Duogi's full insight is on WTOP.com. Atlanta stunned the Packers in Green Bay on Thursday Night Football to send both teams to 1-2 records. Rob Woodfork, WTOP Sports.
0: All right, Rob, thanks as always. Coming up next half hour on WTOP, Friday morning for you here on WTOP.
6: Did the U.S. and China just miss out on a chance to advance AI safeguards? I'm Mitchell Miller, today on The Hill.
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8: Cleanup continues as you come out of Northeast northbound on Kenilworth Avenue, north of Eastern Avenue, up near the decision point for the BW Parkway and Route 50 exits. Looks like one, maybe two separate problems there. Authorities are on the scene. Be prepared for police direction. Northbound on the BW Parkway, you're okay across the Beltway out towards Laurel, but north of there, construction blocks all the northbound lanes between Route 32 at Fort Meade and 175 in Jessup. Traffic will be taken off at westbound Route 32. You can run that over to Route 1 or I-95 as alternates. Southbound, your lanes are open. 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See Chicka Chicka Boom Boom, the musical, with your little one at Imagination Stage. Letters and words come to life in this bright, high-energy production. Tickets at ImaginationStage.org. I'm Robert Workman, your next traffic report in 10 minutes.
0: Now it's over to Veronica this early Friday morning with a advanced look at a weekend forecast.
1: Well, today is going to be dry with partly cloudy skies, but a real chill this morning. Temperatures are between 48 and 59 degrees. We'll see temperatures quickly rise to about 72 to 76 degrees. It is going to be a breezy day. On Saturday, we'll have more wind, could have some winds around 30 to 40 miles per hour. Partly cloudy, then mostly cloudy Sunday with morning rain as this next coastal storm gets closer to the coast. 7 News Chief Meteorologist Veronica Johnson in the Storm Alert Weather Center.
0: Right now we're at 50 degrees Tysons, 53 this check Waldorf, 57 La Fon Plaza, 53 in Holding outside the WTOP studio.
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0: Good Friday morning, September 25th, 2026. We do indeed thank you for taking us along for the 2 a.m. hour ride. Welcome in. Glad you're with us. I'm Dean Lane. Denny Gelman is our producer. Our top story. Here at WTOP, we begin the ride this morning updating you on the latest in the federal bribery trial of D.C. Councilmember Trayon White. There is still, this morning, no verdict, as of yet, after a second day of jury deliberations in the case. WTOP's Mike Murillo has been following developments closely at the courthouse, telling us this morning about the questions jurors posed to the judge in a note on Thursday.
19: The jury sent that note to the judge, which appeared to focus on intent, including whether someone could receive money as a bribe without intending to commit an official act. The judge said no to that question. They were also asking for clarification about the intent required for bribery. So the note really gets down to the central issue in this case. White's attorneys acknowledge he accepted $35,000 from businessman Aliyu Kamara over four meetings. What they dispute, though, is why he took it. Prosecutors say White accepted the money intending to be influenced in return for helping Kamara with DC contracts. The defense says there was never a corrupt agreement here. After the judge addressed those questions, the jury of eight women and four men went back behind closed doors again, and we didn't hear from them for the rest of the day. So after 2 days here, deliberations continue. We move into day three of them. So more than 12 hours working together on this, and yet they don't have a verdict yet. White and his attorneys did stay at the courtroom and some supporters as well, and they were in the cafeteria, walking the halls, waiting for any word from the judge. Now jurors just need more time to work, and they'll be back at it tomorrow.
0: WTOP's Mike Murillo. WTOP News Time, now 2:31. President Donald Trump hosting Chinese President Xi Jinping at a lavish state dinner Thursday night this week at the White House. The two leaders met one-on-one earlier in the day, as we hear from ABC News Chief White House Correspondent Mary Bruce Friday morning.
2: There are real questions about just how much substance was involved in the meeting here. The president has made it clear that he is not looking to put additional regulations on AI, and publicly, at least, he's brushed aside concerns about China's support for Iran in this war.
0: Congressional Democrats believe President Trump has missed a big opportunity here during the summit with China to make progress on AI, artificial intelligence safeguards. WTOP's Capitol Hill correspondent Mitchell Miller, Friday morning, today on the Hill.
3: I think the president's reaction is irresponsible in the extreme.
6: Virginia Senator Mark Warner responding to the president's statement that he wants to keep AI exactly where it is. Warner notes that China has a history of stealing U.S. technology and reaping its economic benefits by selling cheaper, lower quality products. And he warns that the status quo isn't good enough from a safety standpoint either.
3: If the president once again ignores the facts and tries to create his own reality, and we have an incident, God forbid, and a hospital's taken over, a water system is shut off, the full burden of responsibility will lie with Donald Trump.
6: On Capitol Hill, Mitchell Miller, WTOP News.
0: Prime Minister Benjamin Netanyahu delivered a fiery speech himself to the United Nations Thursday this week as protesters rallied outside at the same time.
4: Dozens of delegates walked out of the United Nations Assembly Hall before Netanyahu began his remarks.
5: Order in the hall, please.
4: Prompting this response from the Prime Minister.
5: If there are any other moral cowards who haven't yet left this hall, please do so now.
4: The Palestinian mission to the UN called for the walkout to send a message about Israel's actions in Gaza, accusing them of committing war crimes and a genocide. Netanyahu denied those allegations and vowed to continue fighting Hamas. Peter Harlambus, ABC News, New York.
0: WTOP at 2:33. Here at WTOP, we've heard reports on the conditions recently aboard the USS Abraham Lincoln aircraft carrier, which was at sea for a record 286 days without a full port call, not one. Military families sharing accounts recently of things like supply storage shortages, poor food quality, broken toilets, and limited rest during the grueling deployment tied to the war in Iran. Now ABC News has learned this week that eight sailors aboard the aircraft carrier and the other ships in its strike group attempted to take their own lives.
7: In a letter to Democratic Senator Kirsten Gillibrand, the acting Navy secretary, saying one sailor went overboard last month, while a second attempted to go overboard in March but was stopped by shipmates. A Navy official insisting the number of attempts is normal for a long deployment. But the carrier has been plagued by reports of plunging morale.
0: ABC's Jay O'Brien reporting from Washington this morning. Out West, California's Supreme Court says a high-profile county sheriff must now return 500,000 ballots that his office seized.
20: Riverside County Sheriff Chad Bianco is being ordered to return 500,000 ballots. He argued his office seized them with search warrants to investigate allegations of fraud in last year's special election on redistricting. Claims were made the vote count was off by almost 46,000 votes, a claim that was refuted by election officials but also would not have changed the outcome of the election in Riverside County. At the time, Bianco was running for governor. The seven justices now ordering Bianco stop investigating the special election because he broke the law on doing so, that he not handle ballots, and he must return all of the ballots. Alex Stone, ABC News.
0: WTOP at 2:35.
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21: 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Your information may not be secure, or you may be broadcasting seemingly harmless or innocent information about yourself that can be quite helpful to criminals. And now there's an additional concern. You might also want to be careful about what you text during your trip. 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I'm Peter Greenberg, and this is today's Worldwide Travel Minute. 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
0: It's Friday, September 25th. Thanks for taking the early 2 a.m. hour ride with us. Glad you're in. Time now is 2:37, an update on traffic and weather in 60 seconds for you. Meantime, if you are just joining us, welcome in for the ride this morning. A recap as you wake up with us of the top stories we're following this overnight early morning for you.
15: ABC News, I'm Dave Packer. President Trump hosted Chinese President Xi Jinping to a lavish state dinner Thursday at the White House. They met privately earlier in the day for less than 2 hours, and Trump saying they forged a friendship. And
25: President Xi also publicly confirming what was announced in April, that China will send two giant pandas, a male named Ping Ping and a female named Fu Shuang, to Zoo Atlanta in the coming days, calling the bears an envoy of friendship between the United States and China.
15: ABC's Melissa Adan. ABC News has learned 8 sailors on board the USS Abraham Lincoln aircraft carrier group attempted to take their own lives during a grueling 10-month deployment tied to the war in Iran. The Navy says the number of suicide attempts is standard for a long deployment. The East Coast is bracing for a powerful nor'easter this weekend. The storm expected to lash communities from the Carolinas to New England. Heavy rain, wind, and flooding. This is ABC News.
0: Friday morning, September 25th. Thanks for taking the ride. 2:38. Traffic and weather on the 8th. Good morning to Robert Workman in the WTOP Traffic Center this morning.
8: Good morning, Dean. Northbound on I-95. Still have some road work in Dale City along the right side, right at Dale Boulevard and in the service roadway there for the exit. Your through lanes, though, open up through Woodbridge and continuing now up to Springfield. Looks like the earlier work up near Lorton has wrapped up. Over in Prince George's County, working on the outer loop of the Beltway near Joint Base Andrews along the right half of the road in that construction zone. Accident to clean up northbound on Kenilworth Avenue at the split for the BW Parkway and Route 50. As you come out of northeast up into Chevrolet Tuxedo area, follow police direction. Looks like once you're on the parkway, you should be okay up to the Beltway. I'm Robert Workman, your next traffic report in 10 minutes.
0: Over to check that forecast now with Veronica this morning at the P.J. 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Here now, 7 News Chief Meteorologist Veronica Johnson with that weekend forecast for us this morning.
1: I've got dry conditions today, dry on Saturday, but rain returns to the forecast Sunday for at least half of the day. Temperature is going to be warmer today. In the last few, we'll get out of the 60s and into the 70s. Look for a high temperature between 72 and 76 degrees. But this morning, feeling the chill, we're somewhere around 48 to 59 degrees. I'm 7 News Chief Meteorologist Veronica Johnson in the Storm Alert Weather Center.
0: We're at 51 degrees, DuPont Circle, 46 Germantown, 54 Annandale, 53 outside the WTOP studios.
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23: 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Beltsville to Burke.
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0: WTOP Friday morning at 2:40. Of course, we bring you money news on WTOP at 10 and 40. Here's John.
26: The D.C. Chamber of Commerce released its annual report on the state of business in the nation's capital, and the chamber says tourism remains vital, bringing in almost $12 billion in visitor spending. But Chinyetti Hubbard, president and CEO at the D.C. Chamber, says commercial real estate remains a soft spot.
27: Commercial real estate conversions continue to be a vulnerability for our city with hybrid work, elevated vacancies, and falling asset values that are affecting our business activity.
26: And the D.C. Chamber found the number of jobs in D.C. has fallen since 2020, slipping almost 11%. At the closing bell Thursday, the Dow down 161 points, the S&P losing 1, the NASDAQ up 3. John Wardock, WTOP News.
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0: You've heard lots, surely, about the Trump administration's plans of late for the Memorial Bridge Triumphal Arch, but there are plans for another project, apparently, in the very same area. This morning, WTOP's Met About Town, Matt Koufax, looks into the promenades, which would connect the back of the Lincoln Memorial to the Potomac.
2: Okay, so you might remember back in June when President Donald Trump said this.
3: At the Lincoln Memorial, the gateway to the water, that was really going to be the main entry, and we're going to be doing that. They want to call it the Trump Promenade.
2: According to the president, the proposed promenade would be an extension of the Rock Creek Parkway stairs near the water's edge that many who drive along that major thoroughfare see every single day. The administration wants to build a bridge over the road to connect things. And believe it or not, the idea for some form of a promenade has been around for more than 100 years. If it sounds familiar, it's because I talked about it before on my show. I inadvertently stumbled upon the promenade story more than a year before President Trump made his announcement while researching the mysterious origins of the name Watergate. So all this kind of makes me wonder,
6: is the President of the United States secretly watching my show?
2: At the time, an old friend of the show, National Park Service Ranger Mike Litterst, told me the plans to build the promenade fell through in the early 1900s. After that, the Rock Creek Steps became something entirely different. Concert venue seats, with performances from names as big as Frank Sinatra and even the National Symphony Orchestra happening at a barge anchored in the water for around 30 years into the 1960s.
9: The first concert on July 14th, 1935, attracted 10,000 people on the steps in the area around, and it became an annual summertime tradition in the nation's capital. You could purchase space along the steps. 10 cents. You wanted really good seats? 25 cents. There are fantastic archival photographs of dozens of canoes out in the Potomac River with people just pulling up, watching the concert.
2: In the 60s, when air travel became more common and frequent, the sounds of planes quite literally drowned out the music here. And now, decades later, we've come full circle, back to the interest in the original promenade plans for this area. Which leads me to the last variable in all of this that I haven't mentioned yet. The original text that proposed the promenade, a document called the McMillan Plan of 1902.
14: It's a plan for what they envisioned would happen to Washington, D.C.
2: I tracked down another friend of the show, D.C.'s best-dressed realtor and history buff, Joe Himmeli, to help me with this part of the story.
14: This is the Senate report. This is a first edition, leather-bound version of the McMillan Plan. It's very rare.
2: In my next episode, Joe and I are going to break down the McMillan Plan using the original source material to talk about what it was, how it was never formally adopted, and what precedent it could set for projects like the promenade today.
14: This was an absolute success.
2: In the district, Matt Koufax, WTOP News.
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0: Making stuff for you to watch this weekend, new on the big screen. Primetime, a film inspired by NBC's Dateline to Catch a Predator. It stars Robert Pattinson, who portrays the show's host, Chris Hansen.
29: Are you sure your parents aren't home?
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29: Who are you?
31: 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I'm Chris Hansen with Dateline NBC, and we're doing a story on adults who try to meet teens online.
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0: This morning, Christian Toto, host of the Hollywood and Toto podcast, joins us with his review of Primetime, which is apparently getting lots of buzz.
5: Part of it is because of Robert Pattinson, who's just flat out terrific. Again, he's one of our best actors, for sure. And the subject matter is fascinating. Yes, they were corralling child predators, but at what cost is this journalistically sound? What are the moral problems that that come to play when you have a situation like this? All fascinating conversations to be had. But the movie is really one-dimensional. It paints Chris Hansen in the most negative light possible. I don't know who Chris Hansen is, behind the scenes. He may be a terrible person. He may be a saint, but this movie is determined to make him look like a monster. And so are the other people behind the scenes trying to make the show a reality. And that really undercuts what could have been a really powerful movie. It is compelling at times, and visually it's very stunning, but at the end of the day, it just felt like they announced the theme, the tempo, the style of the film, and it just goes on and on from there. It doesn't really grow. You don't see any sort of arcs within the stories. The most compelling part is a young actor who tries to break into Hollywood, and he's the decoy. He's the person who looks like a teenager who lures the predators in. So this is a frustrating experience. I think there could have been a great movie here. Pattinson is certainly right for the role, but just doesn't quite get there.
7: I think it's worth noting that Chris Hansen has slammed the movie. He actually called it identity theft.
5: I don't even think he's seen it yet. Oh boy, when he sees it, he is not going to be happy. I have to say, I can't blame him.
7: What a year for Robert Pattinson. I mean, The Odyssey, the drama, Dune, he's on a roll.
5: He is. He's terrific. And he's got Batman on deck next. But it's just amazing. He came of age with Twilight, but he's really grown and matured and shown he's a top flight actor.
7: So you also saw Heart of the Beast starring Brad Pitt. There's just something about that bond, that love, that loyalty between a person and their dog.
5: Listen, I'm sold right from the start. I'm a dog lover myself. If you don't love dogs after this movie, I don't know what's happening. This is a wonderful film. It's a survivalist story. Brad Pitt plays an Army veteran who's trying to recover, just trying to go in the wilderness and just connect with nature and heal because he's gone through so much, and so has his dog. Of course, their plane crashes in the middle of the Alaskan wilderness. Now it's all about survival. It's a really stripped down kind of a movie. You know, it's really just Brad Pitt and this particular dog. His name is Uber. Off screen, on screen, he's Odin. And it's a terrific story. It doesn't get too outrageous or Hollywood eyes in a way. Until maybe one scene I thought was a little bit over the top. But otherwise, it's just a survival tale. What can this person bonded with a dog do to kind of get through the night and survive in the wilderness? It's wonderful. It's smart. And it's not a great acting performance per se. It's more of a physical performance. Brad Pitt really delivers.
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10: Maryland authorities say all lanes now open northbound on the Baltimore-Washington Parkway as you come off of Kenilworth Avenue. There had been maybe two separate issues there right at the decision point for the ramps to the northbound BW Parkway and west on Route 50, but now they assure us all lanes are open. Now, there is still road work on northbound BW Parkway way out in Fort Meade. Between Route 32 and 175, all traffic will be taken off of the parkway and sent over towards Route 1 or I-95 as alternates. Southbound, your lanes are open as you head down Maryland 295 towards Laurel and the Beltway. I'm Robert Workman, your next traffic report in 10 minutes.
1: Well, today is going to be dry with partly cloudy skies, but a real chill this morning. Temperatures are between 48 and 59 degrees. We'll see temperatures quickly rise to about 72 to 76 degrees. It is going to be a breezy day. On Saturday, we'll have more wind, could have some winds around 30 to 40 miles per hour. Partly cloudy, then mostly cloudy Sunday with morning rain as this next coastal storm gets closer to the coast. 7 News Chief Meteorologist Veronica Johnson in the Storm Alert Weather Center.
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0: We're hearing this morning that Macklemore is getting back on the road after getting kicked off Ed Sheeran's world tour recently for his comments in support of Palestine. News Nation's Donald McShane with more on that.
4: It's the rapper announcing a new Free Palestine tour of his own, three dates next month, Dublin, Paris, and London, and says all the proceeds are going to benefit organizations supporting the Palestinian movement. Here's the post online from Macklemore, in which he says people are asking artists to show up, educate themselves, and be in the community, use the stage for more than just entertainment. He says more announcements on the artists who will join him on that tour, and the dates here in the U.S. are coming soon.
0: Tickets are set to go on sale next week, Monday morning. Democratic Maryland State Delegate Gary Simmons is reportedly this morning facing three campaign finance cases. WPFF reports that Maryland prosecutors filed the cases after the station aired an investigative report on Simmons' campaign finances. The report raising questions apparently about thousands that the Simmons campaign spent on things like meals, travel, and cash withdrawals. The Office of the State Prosecutor alleges this weekend the Anne Arundel County Democrats' campaign violated state law regularly on how campaign funds may actually be disbursed. Stay tuned. Federal government is now suing MedStar Health, one of the biggest hospital groups in our region, in fact. The accusations this morning involve a disability discrimination during the hiring process, as we hear from WTOP's Tamika Cota, who explained.
8: The dispute centers on what happened after the job offer. The man was set to work in hospital admissions in Clinton, but before he could start, MedStar required medical evaluations. The EEOC says that's when MedStar learned he was receiving medication through an IV because of a disability. Now, according to the lawsuit, MedStar would not medically clear him unless he stopped that treatment. The federal agency says MedStar should have considered a way for him to work while continuing his care. Instead, the EEOC says the job offer was withdrawn. MedStar has not yet responded to WTOP's request for comment. Tamika Cody, WTOP News.
0: Let's talk punk this morning. DC Punk Rock is returning to the National Mall this weekend. After a decades-long absence, WTOP's very own Neil Augenstein tells us Friday morning the hope by the latest generations of punk rockers is to channel some of that energy into good.
12: It's been more than 30 years since Fugazi played two shows at the Sylvan Theater near the base of the Washington Monument.
13: I wasn't even alive when that show happened, but I am a huge fan of the history of DC punk music.
12: Caroline Leopsen is co-organizer of this weekend's Ward 1 Mutual Aid Benefit.
13: We've learned why it's been 30 years since someone has done this.
12: They have to bring in their own sound equipment, generator, lots of insurance. Since it's on federal property, they can't sell tickets or most merch. She says the National Park Service is upholding the First Amendment values of the National Mall being a place where anyone can get a permit to put on an event.
13: It's, of course, very symbolically powerful that you have a gathering of people that are all kinds of different marginalized. We hope that this image and this location can be a really galvanizing force because this is a great way to bring lots of people together.
12: Neil Augenstein, WTOP News.
0: Here's one for you. A Scottish grandma is getting kudos this weekend for holding a world record in streaming.
15: In Scotland, sounds of jubilation as Kath Bowie streams herself playing video games.
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15: The 78-year-old grandmother has set a Guinness World Record for being the oldest female Fortnite streamer. She says her grandson introduced her to the game in 2017 when he was playing. And she's been hooked ever since playing Fortnite's Battle Royale mode. Her username is GrumpyGran1948, but she's anything but, proving she's young at heart. Michelle Franzen, ABC News.
0: Guinness World Records announced her new record on Facebook and featured her in the World Records Gamers Edition for 2027. 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
3: The Mystics closed out the 2026 regular season with a wire-to-wire 101-93 win to extend their franchise record to 28 victories this season, and thanks to Indiana's blowout loss in Minnesota, clinches Washington the 5 seed in the WNBA playoffs. You're coaching the youngest team in WNBA history. Are they ready, Sidney Johnson?
6: We've been ready for a while. Elated, you know, we won 4 games in a row coming off the break. You know, we had a tough win against LA, and that one stung a bit. And even before then, we were playing really well. So I think this group is ready for that challenge, excited for it. And we've got to prepare, and, you know, here it is, you know, in year 2.
3: Their first postseason appearance in 3 years is Sunday in Atlanta to open the best-of-3 series against a team the Mystics beat in 2 out of 3 tries this season. The Commanders were again shorthanded at practice. For the 2nd straight day, Frankie Luvu, Jake Okonkwo, Sam Cosmi, all non-participants, but Javon Kinlaw was upgraded to limited, trending toward playing for a defense coordinated by local product Durante Jones, who will coach along the home sideline steps from his stomping grounds in Forestville.
9: Actually, I haven't thought about that, to be honest with you, in that regard. I've thought about it in terms of we're at home, and I'm fired up about our players playing at home and the crowd and how the fans are going to be back there and using the crowd noise to our advantage and letting them deal with that. So I've been thinking about how the fans and our players being in that stadium and finally being home in a place that they can call their own, and that feeling.
3: Nearly a year after Washington's season took a turn for the worst on a Thursday night in Green Bay, the Atlanta Falcons stunned the Packers 35-14 on a monster night for Bijan Robinson. Rob Woodfork, WTOP Sports.
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10: All lanes open in Chevrolet, northbound BW. Been a couple of problems as you come out of Northeast off of Kenilworth Avenue, but it looks like everything is resolved through there. Road work up on the BW Parkway northbound between Route 32 and 175. Follow direction. You'll be detoured there over towards Route 1 or I-95 southbound. Your lanes are open. 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I'm Robert Workman. Your next traffic report in 10 minutes.
1: Partly cloudy skies for your Friday here, and a pretty cool start. In fact, it's looking like our lowest temperatures for the next 10 days here this morning, running between 48 and 59 degrees. The afternoon temperature is somewhere between 72 and 76 degrees with breezy conditions with those partly cloudy skies. I'm 7 News Chief Meteorologist Veronica Johnson in the Storm Alert Weather Center.
0: 53 degrees in Washington at 2:59.
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0: Good Friday morning, September 25th. I'm Dean Lane. Coming up this 3 a.m. hour on TOP.
22: Still no verdict, but jurors are asking more questions about intent in the Trayon White case. I'm Mike Murillo.
0: Police searching for a suspect after a teen was shot Thursday at Prince George's Community College. The Maryland man convicted of touching a woman's hair on the metro and filming it is back in jail this morning.
25: What's coming to RFK?
26: A whole new neighborhood.
25: I'm Jimmy Alexander.
0: Down day across the board on Wall Street at the closing bell Thursday. The Dow finished down 161 points. Good morning. Welcome in. 3 o'clock on WTOP.
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27: President Trump hosted Chinese President Xi Jinping to a lavish state dinner Thursday night at the White House.
28: The event drawing business leaders, technology executives, and several figures from the fast-growing AI industry as the world's 2 largest economies look to manage an increasingly competitive relationship. Earlier in the day, outside the Chinese embassy in Washington, protesters gathered, waving flags and signs that read, Free Tibet, ahead of President Xi's visit to the White House. Trump and Xi participating in a lavish formal White House welcome ceremony.
27: ABC's Melissa Adon. Some on both sides of the aisle on the Hill are less than thrilled with President Trump rolling out the red carpet for Xi, like Republican Senator Rick Scott of Florida.
30: I mean, I understand that, you know, Trump has to be diplomatic, but she's a despicable person that is killing us with fentanyl, building a military to try to defeat us.
27: An alarming image from the basement of an unrecognized fraternity at the University of Wisconsin at Madison. Police say an anonymous tip led them there, finding about 30 18-year-olds covered in food and condiments. Madison Police Captain Kip Hartman.
2: Several of these men had visible injuries consistent with being physically assaulted.
27: Two 20-year-olds are under arrest charged with hazing and disorderly conduct. The East Coast is bracing for a powerful nor'easter this weekend. The storm expected to lash communities from the Carolinas to New England with heavy rain and flooding. ABC News meteorologist Samara Theodore.
5: 50-mile-per-hour wind gusts, and I think the winds, that's where it gets its name from, a nor'easter. We're seeing these northeast winds drive into places like Poughkeepsie, New York City, Atlantic City, Boston, and Newport, taking some of the brunt of this system when it comes to the waves. Places like Bar Harbor and Portland, Maine, not remaining unscathed. Heavy rain and some pretty gusty winds as well.
27: And marinas battening down the hatches, as are coastal communities. 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
0: 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Friday morning, September 25th, 2026. Partly cloudy, cool. Daybreak low, according to Veronica, 47 to 54. Partly cloudy later today, breezy. The high 70 to 70.

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1: The defense says White took the money but never agreed to a bribe. And the jury's questions have given us a small window into what they're considering. Several have dealt with intent and what does or doesn't qualify as bribery. But those questions don't tell us where the jury stands. White, his attorneys, and some of his supporters have remained at the courthouse awaiting any word. Now, a third day of deliberations, at least, will be needed. At D.C. District Court, Mike Murillo, WTOP News.
2: WTOP News time now, 3:03 Friday morning. A teen boy is in the hospital locally after a shooting Thursday morning near Prince George's Community College's campus. County police say this morning it all happened just before noon Thursday on Largo Road near Campus Way South. As officers were arriving on scene, the victim, they say, walked into a nearby hospital. He's expected to be okay, as we hear from Prince George's County Police Chief George Nader this morning.
3: We do believe that this shooting was targeted. It was not random. But we quickly coordinated with local schools. We quickly coordinated with the college and came together and actually implemented a plan to lock down both Prince George's Community College and Largo High School due to the proximity of the schools to ensure that the students were safe.
2: And Nader said they have not recovered a gun in the case and they don't right now have a suspect. We'll keep you updated here on WTOP, where the time now is 3:04. The legal troubles continue for the man convicted of assault for touching a woman's hair on the Metro and then posting videos of doing that on social media. Ryan Bettenker of Silver Spring, Maryland, recorded himself stroking a blonde woman's hair aboard a Red Line train back in February. NBC4 reports he finished serving his time in D.C. and was released earlier this week. But he is now in custody in Arlington County, we're told, where he faces an assault charge for a similar incident on the Metro there. In court on Thursday, he asked a judge to dismiss the warrant altogether for his arrest, but he was arrested anyway after the judge denied the request. Bettenker could have a bond hearing as early as Friday this week. We'll keep you updated on WTOP. It's 3:05. Shopping, restaurants, better access to the water. That's all part, apparently, of D.C. Mayor Muriel Bowser's final plan for the 180-acre RFK campus. WTOP's Jimmy Alexander has an update this Friday morning on development around the Washington Commanders' future stadium.
4: We would not deliver just the status quo.
5: That's the promise Mayor Muriel Bowser made, saying that would have been a stadium.
4: We would not deliver just the status quo.
5: That's the promise Mayor Muriel Bowser made, saying that would have been a stadium surrounded by asphalt parking lots. But instead,
4: we would deliver a whole new neighborhood here on 180 acres.
5: And that's what Bowser says the master plan lays out.
4: But most intriguing for today's discussion is all the new housing and jobs that will be created in addition to our sports complex.
5: Out of the 6,000 housing units in the plan, 2,000 of them will be affordable. At the fields at RFK, Jimmy Alexander, WTOP News.
2: The RFK master plan still needs D.C. Council approval, with a public hearing scheduled for the end of this month, September 30th. AI, artificial intelligence, can feel like it's moving fast these days, faster than the speed of light, some would say. Concerns over AI hit an all-time high recently after a former Anthropic researcher quit, warning that unless there is a slowdown in the technology itself, it could wipe out humans in the next 10 years, the next decade. States are taking their own action and building in protections for people when it comes to AI. For example, Maryland Governor Wes Moore joining us earlier to discuss why state leaders in Maryland are now taking the reins on AI regulation.
6: AI is moving faster than the safeguards around it, and Marylanders should not have to wait for a disaster or for Washington, D.C. to be able to be protected. And so, you know, so we put together very clear guidelines as to how we are thinking about AI, its usage, its deployment within the state, and that is focusing on things like protections of our infrastructure and protections of our pocketbooks, making sure that our workers are protected, and that includes engaging labor around it, and also making sure that our kids are protected. And so we decided that it was time to move because I was tired of waiting for Washington to be able to make moves.
2: Earlier this week, Moore signed an executive order targeting data centers in the state, though he supported, he stopped short, that is, of anything that resembled a moratorium.

0: 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Good morning.
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2: Michael and Son.
0: Glad to get weather on the 8th. And good morning, Friday, to Robert Workman in the WTOP Traffic Center.
3: Good morning, Dean. Northbound on I-95. Still have a little bit of road work in Dale City along the right side near Dale Boulevard and in the service roadway through there. If you're in your through lanes, you're A-okay all the way up to Springfield. They've wrapped up the work near Lorton Road. They've also finished up the work that had blocked multiple lanes southbound on 95 south of Fredericksburg down in Spotsylvania. Across the Wilson Bridge, lanes are open in both directions. Still have some work on the outer loop of the Beltway as you go up past Route 4, Pennsylvania Avenue. That's along the right side. Then you should be in good shape as you head for College Park and Silver Spring. Road work continues northbound BW Parkway. That's closed between 32 and 175 Jessup. Use Route 1 or I-95 as alternates. 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Regency's total warehouse liquidation event is this weekend. $47 million in furniture and mattresses must go at Regency Furniture in Waldorf. I'm Robert Workman. Your next traffic report in 10 minutes.
0: Over to Veronica with a look at that weekend forecast for us this early Friday morning.
4: Expect more sunshine for your Friday and slightly warmer conditions. This morning, though, we're feeling the chill. 48 to 59 degrees across the area with northerly winds. Drier air today. Still could have wind gusts at about 20 to 25 miles per hour. High temperatures will move into the 70s, about 72 to 76 degrees on your Friday. Saturday, looking at highs between 72 and 78 degrees. I'm 7 News Chief Meteorologist Veronica Johnson in the Storm Alert Weather Center.
0: At the airports, 56 degrees, Reagan National, 56 BW by Marshall this morning, 50 at Dulles. This 3 a.m. hour, Friday morning, September 25th. We're at 53 and holding outside the WTOP studios. Time now is 3:10. On WTOP, of course, we bring you money news at 10 and 40.
5: The D.C. Chamber of Commerce released its annual report on the state of business in the nation's capital. And the chamber says tourism remains vital, bringing in almost $12 billion in visitor spending. But Chinyetti Hubbard, president and CEO at the D.C. Chamber, says commercial real estate remains a soft spot.
6: Commercial real estate conversions continue to be a vulnerability for our city with hybrid work, elevated vacancies, and falling asset values that are affecting our business activity.
5: And the D.C. Chamber found the number of jobs in D.C. has fallen since 2020, slipping almost 11%. At the closing bell Thursday, the Dow down 161 points, the S&P losing 1, the NASDAQ up 3. John Wardock, WTOP News.
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0: Let's talk politics on WTOP. Ahead of the midterm elections come November, Republicans and Democrats alike in some states have been scrambling for an advantage for redrawing their U.S. House districts to make it easier for their candidates to actually win. It all began, you may remember, last summer when President Donald Trump then urged Republicans in Texas to redraw the state's congressional districts for a political gain. Democrats countered with their own gerrymandering in their efforts in California, and more states soon followed in the process. In Maryland this November, voters will now answer a ballot question on redistricting in that state. And a new poll on the table shows how they feel about the constitutional change. Pamela Wood, state politics reporter for The Banner, here to discuss.
2: Let's start with question three. What it essentially does is it rewrites a section of Maryland's state constitution in a way that it would make it easier to gerrymander congressional districts in the future. And that's what a lot of Democrats who hold the power in Annapolis want to do. Now, the question does not say gerrymander. Unfortunately, it's a lot of technical language, but that's what the question would do. And for proponents of question three, they came out with a new poll today showing 40% of poll respondents said they would vote yes for question three, 35% would vote no, and 25% were undecided. What's interesting is opponents of question three had a poll earlier this week that found a different result. They had 41% opposed to question three.
15: You did see a common theme across both these polls. A lot of people are still unsure. Do you know why?
2: Yeah, both polls had a high rate of undecided voters. The poll today, 25% undecided. The one earlier this week, 31% undecided. I think that's a matter of lack of information about it. Look, there hasn't been a lot of TV ads or mailers going out to people pro and con on this. And, you know, people just got their mail ballots. For those who vote by mail, those started arriving this week. And it's really confusing language. It says it's, you know, clarifying the state constitution, and it doesn't really say what the question really does, which is gerrymandering. So I think people just really aren't sure, and that's understandable at this point in the process.
15: So two polls released this week, very different results. Did anything else surprise you?
2: I think what's interesting is that they did have such different results. The poll today came from a Democratic polling firm, the one earlier this week. What they did is they did a Democratic firm and a Republican polling firm to kind of counteract bias. But I think maybe the variability here just is how you're catching people on the day with the lack of information. Some people might be spitballing here, whether they're for it or against it.
15: And perhaps unsurprisingly, the state's top politicians are still divided along party lines on this issue.
2: That's absolutely right. Like yesterday, I was with Governor Wes Moore, and he thinks that this is going to pass and that this is putting the decision in the hands of Marylanders, which is interesting because Marylanders aren't drawing the maps. It's going to be Democratic politicians in Annapolis. And look, they want to get rid of Congressman Andy Harris. He is Maryland's only Republican. And I asked Congressman Harris yesterday about it, and he thinks there's no way this is going to pass. People don't want gerrymandering if they understand that's what it is. That they're going to vote no. So we'll see which of them is right come November.
0: On WTOP this early Friday morning, that's Pamela Wood, state politics reporter for The Banner, in a conversation with our Lynn Bowie. 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
3: Prince George's County authorities checking the report of an accident southbound on I-95 between 212 and the Beltway. It looks like it may be down near the decision point for the ramps to the inner and outer loops of 495. So watch for the emergency response. On the northbound BW Parkway, still have road work closing all lanes between Route 32 and Fort Meade and 175 in Jessup. You'll be detoured over towards Route 1 or I-95 as alternate southbound 295. Your lanes are all open. Still some Beltway construction on the outer loop near Joint Base Andrews around Route 4 Pennsylvania Avenue. That's along the right side. Downtown, we're in good shape across the Anacostia and Potomac River bridges. I'm Robert Workman, your next traffic report in 10 minutes.
4: Well, it is going to be a nice Friday. Yes, we're looking at jacket weather definitely this morning because we are feeling the chill with temperatures between 48 and 59 degrees. But it is dry, and it will be dry through the day. Temperatures will rebound into the 70s today, 72 to 76 degrees. We're dry on Saturday, should be around 70 as well. But Sunday, it's mid to upper 60s across the area with clouds and rain through about half the day. 7 News Chief Meteorologist Veronica Johnson in the Storm Alert Weather Center.
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0: Here at home, the Fairfax County School Board is banning flock cameras from its properties. The cameras have been polarizing communities across the country, as you know. Opponents say they're being used by police to track the movements of drivers, but supporters, like law enforcement, say the technology helps them find suspects or stop crime in general. The board voted on this unanimously to ban the automated license plate cameras anywhere on school property. Kyle McDaniel with the school board says this morning the ban is a necessary preemptive move by the board.
18: These are not your run-of-the-mill security cameras. Like, you know, you go in a place and there's a VCR in the back and there's a tape recorder and it's recorded and it's kept on the tape. This data is stored for indeterminate amount of times. It kind of depends on who you ask. It depends on what press release comes from these companies. And the analytical ability on these is a powerful, very powerful tool. And I think one of the sheriffs in Southern Virginia summed it up best when he said this is the most powerful law enforcement tool he has ever seen in all of his decades of being in law enforcement. And then in the next breath, he said, that being said, I am still canceling the contracts for ALPR. And in this case, for him, it was flock cameras, because that is the danger, that is the concern around this technology.
0: There are currently zero flock cameras right now on school-owned land. More layoffs are coming to Maryland's oldest historically black university, we hear this weekend. The Banner reports that Bowie State University has informed about 20 faculty members, including one who is tenured, that their jobs are being eliminated next year. Tenured professors usually have some insulation from layoffs. Earlier this school year it was, the school cut 75 staff positions. Bowie State's administrators are trying to close an $18 million budget deficit right now. A university spokesman tells the Banner the layoffs come after the university merged and then reorganized academic departments. For years, there's been lots of talk of bringing express lanes to the southern side of Interstate 495, talking transportation on WTOP this Friday morning. The idea calls for 11 miles of express lanes from the Springfield Interchange to Fairfax across the Wilson Bridge and ending at Maryland Route 210 in Prince George's County. Now, the D.C. Region's Transportation Planning Board rejected the idea just last year, saying the plan didn't allow for the possibility of a metro line to cross the Wilson Bridge. But now, Virginia transportation officials are back with an updated proposal this weekend, including that addition, which was presented to Fairfax leaders this week, as we hear from WTOP Scott Gelman.
19: A lot of positive feedback here. For one is Fairfax County Supervisor Rodney Lusk.
20: I really appreciate the new concept. Just love the addition of the metro lanes. I think that makes a lot of sense.
19: But Fairfax County has been supportive of many details of this project and its proposal before. The real question here is, will Maryland get behind it? There was a lot of scrutiny, a lot of criticism, a lot of feedback and changes from the Maryland side wanted to be seen before anyone could get serious about this.
0: A job seeker's medical treatment is at the center of a federal discrimination lawsuit against MedStar this week. The Equal Employment Opportunity Commission says what happened during the hospital's medical screening is also part of the case itself.
1: The applicant had already accepted the job when MedStar required him to go through medical exams and answer questions about his health. The EEOC says after learning about his disability, MedStar would not clear him to start the job. The agency says he was then told that if he wanted to keep the job, he would have to stop his IV treatment. According to the lawsuit, MedStar denied him reasonable accommodations, took back the job offer, and in the end, refused to hire him. The EEOC says those actions violated the Americans with Disabilities Act. MedStar has not yet responded to WTOP's request for an interview. Tamika Cody, WTOP News.
0: The National Museum of African American History and Culture was established way back in 2003, but it did not open until 2016. Now here, a decade, 10 years later, one of the curators takes a look back this morning at the day it opened and what it means moving forward. WTOP's Kate Ryan covering.
21: How do you put that into words?
22: Mary Elliott, the curator of American Slavery at the National Museum of African American History and Culture, tries to describe opening day in 2016.
21: The demeanor in the crowd, everyone being so polite, so respectful, but also celebratory.
22: Elliott recalls how former President George W. Bush joined then President Barack Obama at the opening. Asked about the future of the museum, part of the Smithsonian Institution, which has been criticized by the Trump administration, Elliott says this.
21: If you wonder about the museum, I always say this museum helps us reflect on who we were, who we are, and who we want to be.
22: Kate Ryan, WTOP News.
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25: The Mystics held off the Chicago Sky 101-93 in a game they never trailed to finish the regular season with four straight wins out of the long World Cup break. Nine of their last 11 games they won overall and extend their franchise record to 28 wins for the year. Sonia Citron made her first eight shots on the way to a game-high 21 points and said the most rewarding part of this season.
26: I honestly think just spending time with this group. You know, we're playing basketball and yeah, it can be stressful. It can be tough, but I don't think we've lost our joy. Not once this season. You know, we've had our fun because at the end of the day, it is basketball. You know, we've kept our joy and we've played for each other. And I think that's what makes it so, so special.
25: Multiple Wizards, including AJ DeBonsa and Trey Young, were in attendance to see the Mystics lock up the 5 seed in the playoffs after Caitlin Clark was held to just 2 points on 1 of 12 shooting in Indiana's blowout loss in Minnesota. The Commanders practiced without Frankie Luvu, Chig Okonkwo, and Sam Cosmi for the second straight day. And of course, Jaden Daniels is noticeably absent again, but Terry McLaurin says,
27: I haven't really thought of it as deja vu. I think it's just unfortunate the space we find ourselves in, not winning the game and Jaden going down. But, you know, it's only week two and, you know, we know Jaden will be back.
25: Or will he? Dr. Wimi Duogi, one of area sports' leading orthopedic surgeons who specializes in joint injuries like the one Jaden suffered, told me,
28: after the second dislocation, I'm worried that the ligaments around the elbow are not functioning and have a very low threshold for doing surgery to fix them.
25: Oh, and how long would surgery sideline a player? Does a brace help? Dr. Duogi's full insight is on WTOP.com. Atlanta stunned the Packers in Green Bay on Thursday Night Football to send both teams to 1-2 records. Rob Woodwork, WTOP Sports.
0: Alrighty, thanks, Rob, as always. Coming up next half hour on WTOP Friday morning for you.
29: The U.S.-China summit touched on AI, but has anything really changed regarding its future safety? I'm Mitchell Miller, today on The Hill.
0: 327, traffic and weather, an update in 60 seconds.
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5: Traffic and weather on WTOP.
6: Authorities in Prince George's County found the crash southbound on I-95 right at the decision point for the inner and outer loops of the Beltway in College Park. Looks like it's going to affect traffic going down towards the inner loop of the Beltway. You'll have just one lane instead of the normal two through there. So be alert as you head down from 212. Northbound, your lanes are open on 95. Had some road work up near Route 32 in Columbia along the right side. Northbound BW Parkway still closed for road work between Route 32 and 175. So that's going to send traffic west on 32 over towards Route 1 or I-95 as alternate routes. I'm Robert Workman, your next traffic report in 10 minutes.
0: Over to Veronica with a look at this weekend forecast for us this morning.
7: Well, today is going to be dry with partly cloudy skies, but a real chill this morning. Temperatures are between 48 and 59 degrees. We'll see temperatures quickly rise to about 72 to 76 degrees. It is going to be a breezy day. On Saturday, we'll have more wind, could have some winds around 30 to 40 miles per hour. Partly cloudy, then mostly cloudy Sunday with morning rain as this next coastal storm gets closer to the coast. 7 News Chief Meteorologist Veronica Johnson in the Storm Alert Weather Center.
0: Right now we're at 54 degrees College Park, 50 Fairfax, 57 on the National Mall this morning, 53 this check outside the WTOP studio.
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0: And a good Friday morning, September 25th, 2026. We do indeed thank you for taking us along for the very early 3 a.m. hour ride. Glad you're in. Welcome. I'm Dean Lane. Teddy Gelman is our producer. Our top story. Inside the White House on Thursday, President Trump welcomed the Chinese delegation, including President Xi Jinping, for a state dinner, wrapping up a day of events between the two leaders, including a trip to the Smithsonian, talks on the issue of the war with Iran, and AI, and more. Mr. Trump emphasizing this week the great relationship, quote-unquote, between their country.
12: Americans and Chinese have always exchanged goods, knowledge, customs, and ideas. This has been the foundation of commerce and mutual respect between our countries, and together we can continue to build a relationship that promotes prosperity and security for future generations.
0: Now, President Trump and China's leader apparently touched on the issue of AI during their summit as well, but some lawmakers believe they missed out on a chance to make real progress on the issue of safety with AI. WTOP Capitol Hill correspondent Mitchell Miller, Friday morning, today on the Hill.
29: The president made it clear during the summit that he wasn't going to push for major initiatives to establish AI safeguards. Virginia Democratic Senator Mark Warner, who's been sounding the alarm about the implications of AI for years, says it's irresponsible for the president to continue to say his administration can handle whatever issues AI brings.
13: We need testing in terms of safety, security. We need to make sure that the cybersecurity standards on the test beds are higher.
29: Beyond on safety matters, Warner points out that China often swipes U.S. technology for its own economic benefit. And he says AI is no different.
13: We've seen China dominate in that kind of rip-off technology and produce a cheaper product.
29: On Capitol Hill, Mitchell Miller, WTOP News.
0: Prime Minister Benjamin Netanyahu delivering a fiery speech to the United Nations on Thursday and defending at the same time the increasingly unpopular war with Iran and where we stand this morning.
1: Prime Minister Benjamin Netanyahu thanked President Donald Trump for taking action against Iran, described the conflict as a, quote, battle against the barbarians, and vowed that the country would never be able to access a nuclear weapon.
9: Devastating Iran's nuclear facilities was hard. It was very hard to do. But for me, it was one of the easiest decisions I've ever had to make as prime minister.
1: But the defiant speech was heard by few in the UN Assembly Hall, with dozens of delegates walking out in protest before the speech began. Peter Haralambos, ABC News, New York.
0: WTOP News Time, 3:33. The Iranian-backed Houthis are threatening maritime traffic in another major waterway in the Mideast, as we hear this morning from ABC's Ian Pannell.
14: On the other side of the Arabian Peninsula from the Strait of Hormuz, where so much shipping has already been disrupted by the US-Israeli war with Iran, is the Bab el-Mandeb Strait. 15% of all global maritime trade passes through the Red Sea. Around 7% of the world's oil output heads south through this critical waterway. Now, with the Houthis in control of the coast, they can threaten ships moving in and out of this area. For now, the Houthis say they'll only target Saudi vessels, but just controlling the territory is enough to put more pressure on oil prices and the cost of gas at the pump.
0: ABC's Ian Pannell. The U.S. Navy now says, in the meantime, eight sailors attempted suicide while on board the USS Abraham Lincoln during its long 9-month deployment. News Nation's Donald McShane with more on that.
15: The acting Navy secretary disclosing the number in a letter sent to the New York senator, Kirsten Gillibrand, that was obtained by The Hill. Number revealed that after the senator had demanded answers about the well-being of the group's crew of thousands, the secretary confirmed at least two people had attempted suicide by jumping overboard, but said no service members died by suicide during this time. USS Lincoln made somewhat dubious history by spending nearly 300 days on its mission in the Middle East, about 100 days longer than a usual deployment.
0: The carrier said to be this morning making his way back to the U.S., but no arrival time, specific date, have been announced yet. We'll keep you updated on WTOP. It's 3:35 on your Friday morning. Reporters and photographers from CNN, MS Now, and Politico were once again, eventually, granted access to the White House grounds on Thursday. An overnight decision from a D.C. federal judge, you may remember, required the press passes be reinstated to the three news outlets that sued after President Trump banned their journalists from the White House last Friday is when that happened. But the judge's order is not permanent.
17: There's only a 2-week grace period they've been given with their press badges, so they've got to still fight the bigger fight. Judge Kelly has ordered new filings to be submitted on the federal civil dispute here, whether there's a First Amendment violation, and he wants those filings by the first week of October. He hasn't put another court hearing on the calendar. That'll likely happen after the first week of October, but this is still a First Amendment battle playing out here in our federal courthouse. The administration has not conceded that these badges should be returned permanently. The judge just said these reporters didn't get due process before they had things snatched from them. And the due process concern is why there are 2 weeks of badges being given back.
0: That was Scott McFarland, WTOP contributor and chief Washington correspondent for the Midas Touch Network. Mr. Trump claims the three outlets are, quote, fake news, end quote, and don't report positively on him. And in the morning on Thursday, as the reporters tried to get back at the into the White House on the property, they were denied again in the early part of the day, at least for a few hours, when they were then allowed back, we understand, given their full press credentials for now. The Trump administration asking the Supreme Court to allow quick third country deportations to continue.
18: These are deportations of immigrants to third countries where they have no ties. Lower courts rule people must have a chance to object before being deported to countries other than their homelands. The Supreme Court previously allowed these deportations to continue temporarily. Since then, an appeals court has upheld the Boston-based judge's final ruling. Migrants must have a meaningful chance to argue a third country deportation would put them in danger of persecution persecution or torture. The administration has said it sends people to third countries when it is unable to quickly return them to their homelands. Attorneys say those third country governments provide assurances people won't be persecuted or tortured. Ed Donahue, Washington.
0: It's Friday, September 25th. Thanks for taking the ride with us. 3:37 the time now. An update on traffic and weather in 60 seconds. Meantime, if you're just joining us, welcome in for the ride. As you rise with us this morning, a recap of the top stories we're following this Friday morning for you on WTOP.
8: ABC News, I'm Dave Packer. President Trump hosted Chinese President Xi Jinping at a lavish state dinner at the White House tonight. The leaders met one-on-one earlier in the day. ABC News Chief White House Correspondent Mary Bruce.
16: There are real questions about just how much substance was involved in the meeting here today. The president has made it clear that he is not looking to put additional regulations on AI, and publicly, at least, he's brushed aside concerns about China's support for Iran in this war.
8: The East Coast bracing for a powerful nor'easter this weekend. The storm already taking shape in the Atlantic is expected to lash communities from the Carolinas to New England with heavy rain, wind, and flooding. The calls for AI regulation expanding across a bipartisan group of states. A letter obtained by ABC News from 26 state attorneys general to the leaders of Congress says the labs cannot solely be responsible for regulating themselves, and federal oversight is urgently needed to prevent future disasters. This is ABC News.
0: It's Friday, September 25th. Thanks for taking the ride with us. 3:38 on WTOP. Traffic and weather on the 8th, and good morning Friday to Robert Workman in the WTOP Traffic Center.
19: Good morning, Dean. Accident cleanup continues southbound I-95 in College Park, right at the decision point for both loops of the Beltway. It looks like the crash is right in the middle of the road, so stay far left to get onto the inner loop, far right in order to join the outer loop heading over towards Silver Spring. I'm Robert Workman, your next traffic report in 10 minutes.
0: Check that forecast with Veronica this morning on WTOP.
7: I've got dry conditions today, dry on Saturday, but rain returns to the forecast Sunday for at least half of the day. Temperature is going to be warmer today. In the last few, we'll get out of the 60s and into the 70s. Look for a high temperature between 72 and 76 degrees. But this morning, feeling the chill, we're somewhere around 48 to 59 degrees. I'm 7 News Chief Meteorologist Veronica Johnson in the Storm Alert Weather Center.
0: It is under a bit of a chill out there this 3 o'clock hour, Friday morning, September 25th. We're at 53 degrees, Georgetown buoy as well outside the WTOP studios, 49 in Leesburg. Traffic and weather brought to you this morning by P.J. 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Of course, we bring you money news at 10 and 40. 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
20: Store closures are coming to Starbucks. The coffee house chain and a company blog post said it will close roughly 250 stores starting this week. That's about 1% of total stores. The company is not sharing details about which locations, but this is the second round of closures under the new CEO. Another sign the labor market remains steady. Weekly jobless claims fell 10,000 to 197,000. That's the lowest level since the middle of July. And luxury car maker Bentley is rolling out an electric SUV. The price tag, according to the Wall Street Journal, $230,000. Stocks would have finished mixed on Thursday. The Dow down 161. The S&P losing 1. The NASDAQ added 3. 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
0: Getting word this morning that one of the men injured in the attempted assassination of then-candidate Donald Trump at Butler, Pennsylvania, has apparently died.
26: James Copenhaver, one of three campaign rally attendees, shot in 2024 during an assassination attempt on then-candidate Donald Trump, has died. Copenhaver was in the bleachers during the event in Butler, Pennsylvania, when a 20-year-old gunman opened fire from a nearby rooftop, grazing Trump's right ear with one bullet. Copenhaver was struck in the arm and in the abdomen, wounds that left him with lingering injuries and walking with a cane. Copenhaver was 76 years old. I'm Lisa Dwyer.
0: In Mississippi, we turn now. The family of Nolan Wells releasing a state medical examiner's autopsy this week. The report on the case on the issue of his death.
2: The autopsy makes clear his body was found in the water off Horn Island. It supports the notion of an accidental drowning, but the autopsy report said cause and manner are best left undetermined. And that's been what the family has been saying over the last several days after the grand jury concluded they couldn't really figure it out either, that it seemed like an accidental drowning. There was no evidence of a crime.
0: ABC's Aaron Katursky. Just days ago, a grand jury in the case found that no criminal charges are warranted, they think, in Wells' death. He vanished while celebrating, you'll remember, this summer, the 4th of July holiday with friends on a barrier island off the Gulf Coast of Mississippi, and his body was recovered in the waters off Horn Island about 2 days later. The investigation continues into a deadly shooting in Arlington involving police. In May, 33-year-old Sean Vallon was shot by police after barricading himself inside a 7-Eleven on Columbia Pike near South Monroe Street. He died at the hospital later. No other injuries were reported. The standoff lasted hours, we're told, and police say he had pulled out a knife at one point toward responding officers. Our partners at 7 News report the Office of the Commonwealth's Attorney is now calling for a special grand jury in this specific case to see whether or not there's enough probable cause on the table to support criminal charges. The grand jury would speak with experts, review evidence, and subpoena witnesses as well. Rock band U2 poured themselves a cup of ambition with the late singer Dolly Parton before her recent passing.
7: U2 are back in action with their first full-length studio album in 9 years, Carnival de Luz, which has been set for a November 13th release. The album includes a duet with Dolly Parton, torn, described in a release as what has sadly turned out to be her last recorded vocal performance. The song is described as a tender country song detailing broken family ties that holds wider resonances. The news of the album comes with the release of its second single, Silencio. Street of Dreams was the first single off the album. The new album was characterized as a collection of 12 songs exploring themes of spirituality, friendship, freedom, and endurance in the face of dark, encroaching forces. Michelle Polino, Fox News.
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0: AI, artificial intelligence, can be a valuable tool these days for college students specifically as a virtual study partner that can actually help them brainstorm ideas, understand difficult course material, and keep their schedules pretty much straight and organized. But the Banner reports this week, apparently a growing number of college students locally and in Maryland specifically are using the programs like ChatGPT and Claude to actually cheat the process. To that end, some professors say they're concerned this morning that a growing reliance on AI, artificial intelligence, is interfering with students' ability to actually learn. Ellie Wolf, who reports on higher education for the Banner, did a public records request at Maryland's 12 public campuses to get the numbers on AI-related honor code violations they were looking for, such as cheating or plagiarism. Here to discuss.
6: Yeah, so what we found is that AI violations academically are on the rise, as you might expect. They're most prevalent at the state's flagship university, the University of Maryland College Park. But experts have also warned us that these violations reported are drastically underreported. And that really checked out when I spoke to some faculty members who told me that there are times where they catch students with AI and they're not reporting them. They're trying to deal with it on their own.
10: I really thought it was interesting what the College Park student told you. Tell us about that interview where he was citing a difference in just a couple years of his reliance on using AI to do his schoolwork.
6: Yeah, so it was really interesting because when I went to College Park and spoke to students, what they told me is that, you know, no one was shying away from the fact that they use AI in the classroom. Everyone admitted it. And when I spoke to seniors, they talked about the fact that, you know, AI wasn't
1: prominent when they started, and now it's really become part of everyday life.
9: What are professors and even students saying about the effects of using AI so much?
1: Yeah, I mean, they're worried. Even a student I spoke to, he told me that when he started college at UMD, he could easily write a 10-page paper. He did so all the time in high school, but now he doesn't think he'd be able to write even a 1-page paper without ChatGPT helping him brainstorm. Faculty I spoke to said they're seeing similar things, and because of that, they're assigning more in-person tests and oral quizzes.
10: You had mentioned to us before in your request to get information from the 12 public universities and colleges that the teachers were saying sometimes they handle it in their class and don't report the violation. So are the schools themselves, Ellie, okay with that? Or are they trying to clamp down on it themselves at a higher level and saying, no, as professors and teachers, you need to tell us?
1: So they're really saying that it's up to the faculty. And in fact, many of the public universities in the state, I was surprised because they didn't really have AI policies. Instead, what they had was statements saying it's really all up to faculty. Now, some faculty, students told me, are asking students to use AI. You know, sometimes it depends on the major, right? An information sciences major told me that one homework assignment she had, her faculty asked her to put the same prompt into two different AI chatbots to see which responded better. So there are some professors that are embracing it, and there are others that aren't.
0: On WTOP early Friday morning, Ellie Wolf, who reports on higher education for The Banner, talking with Ann and Sean. 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
19: Accident cleanup continues in Prince George's County, southbound on I-95, right at the decision point for the two loops of the Beltway, right in the center of the roadway. Looks like it's mostly going to affect the ramp that takes you onto the inner loop of the Beltway, so stay over to the far left for that. If you're coming down from Beltsville and you're going to get on the Beltway headed west over towards Silver Spring, move on over to the right. Southbound on 270, looking good from Germantown and Gaithersburg down towards the lane divide. Looks like they've wrapped up the construction northbound on 270 near Montrose Road. Virginia Beltway from the American Legion Bridge through Tyson's and around towards Annandale and Springfield. All of your lanes are reported open. I'm Robert Workman, your next traffic report in 10 minutes.
7: Expect more sunshine for your Friday and slightly warmer conditions. This morning, though, we're feeling the chill. 48 to 59 degrees across the area with northerly winds. Drier air today. Still could have wind gusts at about 20 to 25 miles per hour. High temperatures will move into the 70s, about 72 to 76 degrees on your Friday. Saturday, looking at highs between 72 and 78 degrees. I'm 7 News Chief Meteorologist Veronica Johnson in the Storm Alert Weather Center.
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0: The investigation continues this weekend into a deadly shooting in Arlington involving police. In May, 33-year-old Sean Vallon was shot by police after apparently barricading himself that day inside a 7-Eleven on Columbia Pike near South Monroe Street. He died at the hospital, we were told. No other injuries were reported. The standoff lasted for hours, though, and police say he had at one point pulled out a knife toward responding officers. Our partners at 7 News report this weekend the Office of the Commonwealth Attorney is now calling for a special grand jury in the case to see whether or not there is enough probable cause on the table to support criminal charges. The grand jury would speak, they say, with experts, review evidence, and subpoena witnesses for the case. When you talk about D.C.'s punk scene over the years, some of the most legendary shows happened right on the National Mall. Did you know that? Well, WTOP's Neil Augenstein does and says there's a big punk show actually planned for this coming weekend.
8: She wasn't even born when Fugazi played shows at the Sylvan Theater in 1993 and 95 near the base of the Washington Monument.
11: To be a punk in D.C., you have to know your history. And I love the idea of trying to capture that spirit of the past and then also build towards a new future for DC punks.
8: Caroline Leopsen's the co-organizer of the Ward 1 Mutual Aid Benefit Show Saturday afternoon. She says she's learning why it's been 30 years since a big punk show was staged on the Mall.
11: We are having to bring in all of our own sound equipment, our own generator, lots of insurance, and lots of very specific regulations we have to follow to keep the Park Service happy in terms of where we can even put stakes into the ground for our tents, for instance.
8: She believes it's symbolically powerful to have a gathering of marginalized people with the Washington Monument in the background.
11: Beyond that, I mean, just punks in general, we all sort of fall on the edges of society. And here we are, right in front of one of the grandest symbols of the American empire.
8: Neil Augenstein, WTOP News.
0: We're learning this weekend how people in our region locally are feeling these days when it comes to high prices for gas and food, as well as their health.
15: Every few years, the Greater Washington Community Foundation asks thousands of people all over the DMV about their experiences living here. This year, about half of the region says it's still thriving despite it all, but the other half is either struggling or even suffering. There's also a lot less optimism around here.
16: Only about 16% believe that the changes that are happening in the region will benefit them and people like them.
15: Danielle Yates is with the Greater Washington Community Foundation, which found clear majorities everywhere except Loudoun County saying they've been negatively impacted by federal furloughs and job cuts. Barely anyone had a positive impact from that.
16: We're seeing a pretty high percentage of people who are saying that they're suffering and that they're struggling.
15: John Dome in WTOP News.
0: And word this morning that Starbucks is apparently going to be closing hundreds of what they call underperforming locations.
15: In a memo to employees, Starbucks CEO Brian Nichols says a company will be closing 250 stores out of over 18,000 stores worldwide. Nichols also saying about 1,000 stores will get uplifts, as he calls them. He's been focused on enhancing the in-store experience as a chain fends off competition from other companies like McDonald's, which has been going all in on high-margin beverages. Nichols says those working at Starbucks locations who will be closing will be notified this week. Alex Stone, ABC News.
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18: The Mystics closed out the 2026 regular season with a wire-to-wire 101-93 win to extend their franchise record to 28 victories this season. And thanks to Indiana's blowout loss in Minnesota, clinches Washington the 5 seed in the WNBA playoffs. You're coaching the youngest team in WNBA history. Are they ready, Sidney Johnson?
25: We've been ready for a while. Elated, you know, we won 4 games in a row coming off the break. You know, we had a tough win against LA and that one stung a bit. And even before then, we were playing really well. So I think this group is ready for that challenge, excited for it. And we've got to prepare, and, you know, here it is, you know, in year two.
18: Their first postseason appearance in 3 years is Sunday in Atlanta to open the best-of-three series against a team the Mystics beat in 2 out of 3 tries this season. The Commanders were again shorthanded at practice. For the second straight day, Frankie Louvu, Jake Okonkwo, Sam Cosmi, all non-participants, but Javon Kinlaw was upgraded to limited, trending toward playing for a defense coordinated by local product Durante Jones, who will coach along the home sideline steps from his stomp grounds in Forestville.
27: Actually, I haven't thought about that, to be honest with you. In that regard, I've thought about it in terms of we're at home and I'm fired up about our players playing at home and the crowd and how the fans are going to be back there and using the crowd noise to our advantage and letting them deal with that. So I've been thinking about how the fans and our players being in that stadium and finally being home in a place that they can call their own, and that feeling.
18: Nearly a year after Washington's season took a turn for the worst on a Thursday night in Green Bay, the Atlanta Falcons stunned the Packers 35-14 on a monster night for Bijan Robinson. Rob Woodfork, WTOP Sports.
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0: WTOP at 3:58. Traffic and weather on the 8th. Good morning, Friday, to Robert Workman in the WTOP Traffic Center.
19: Good morning, Dean. Earlier motorcycle crash southbound on I-95 in College Park, right at the decision point for the inner and outer loops of the Beltway. Out of the way now, all of your lanes are open. They've also wrapped up the construction northbound on the BW Parkway. That had been closed between Route 32 at Fort Meade and 175 in Jessup overnight, but now all of your lanes are available. Still working on the outer loop of the Beltway as you come up past Joint Base Andrews. Two right lanes taken away as you head past Route 4 Pennsylvania Avenue. 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I'm Robert Workman, your next traffic report in 10 minutes.
7: Well, it is going to be a nice Friday. Yes, we're looking at jacket weather definitely this morning because we are feeling the chill with temperatures between 48 and 59 degrees, but it is dry and it will be dry through the day. Temperatures will rebound into the 70s today, 72 to 76 degrees. We're dry on Saturday, should be around 70 as well, but Sunday it's mid to upper 60s across the area with clouds and rain through about half the day. 7 News, Chief Meteorologist Veronica Johnson in the Storm Alert Weather Center.
0: 52 degrees in Washington at 3:59.
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0: Friday morning, September 25th. Welcome. I'm Dean Lane. Coming up this early 4 a.m. hour on TOP. This Friday,
5: the jury in Trayon White's bribery trial will need a third day to deliberate what they've been asking the judge. I'm Mike Murillo.
0: Shooting near Prince George's Community College leaves a teen hospitalized this morning. More legal troubles from Maryland. The man there convicted of touching a woman's hair on a metro train, posting that video online. We'll tell you what the new trouble is.
6: Let's plan for the new RFK.
20: It is bigger than the stadium.
6: I'm Jimmy Alexander.
0: Wall Street opens a mix at the closing bell Thursday. The Dow finished down 161, NASDAQ picked up 3, S&P slipped a point. Good morning, welcome in, 4 o'clock on WTOP.
21: From ABC News, I'm Dave Packer. President Trump hosted Chinese President Xi Jinping to a lavish state dinner Thursday at the White House. They met privately earlier in the day.
26: The two leaders meeting for less than 2 hours. Trump saying they have forged a friendship, a truly great friendship, actually built on mutual respect and the vital interest of our people. He did not mention China's support for Iran as it targets American troops and allies in the war. Xi calling the interests of China and the U.S., quote, deeply intertwined.
21: ABC's Melissa Adan. ABC News has learned 8 sailors on board the USS Abraham Lincoln aircraft carrier and the ships in its carrier group attempted to take their own lives during a grueling 10-month deployment tied to the war in Iran. The number revealed in a letter from the Navy Secretary to Democratic Senator Kirsten Gillibrand of New York, who says it's clear the crew was pushed beyond their limits.
28: The lack of supplies, the lack of ability to have a break, to have dwell time, to have the rotation end at the appropriate time.
21: The Navy says the number of suicide attempts is standard for a long deployment. The East Coast bracing for a powerful nor'easter this weekend. The storm already taking shape in the Atlantic, expected to lash communities from the Carolinas to New England with heavy rain, wind, and flooding. ABC News meteorologist Samara Theodore.
1: Coastal flood alerts have been issued for everyone living in the Delmarva Peninsula, southern New Jersey, parts of Virginia, down into the Carolinas, but also New England and now parts of Long Island. You tack in the fact that it's also going to be a full moon. That will only exacerbate the situation. So we're going to see coastal flooding as well as the potential for beach erosion.
21: Convicted felon and Theranos founder Elizabeth Holmes will soon be leaving federal prison for an Austin, Texas halfway house. The move expected in August of next year. Holmes is currently serving a 10-year sentence for defrauding investors with false claims about blood testing technology. She reported to prison in May of 2023. You're listening to ABC News.
0: WTOP at 4:02. Good Friday morning, September 25th, 2026. Partly cloudy, cool, daybreak low as you rise with us, 47 to 54. Veronica says it'll be partly cloudy, breezy later today, 70 to 75, 52 now. We dropped a degree in the last few minutes. Good morning to you. I'm Dean Lane. Topping the stories we're following for you this 4 a.m. hour on WTOP. Still no verdict is where we begin the ride this morning in D.C. Councilmember Trayon White's federal bribery trial. Thursday was the second day of jury deliberations. WTOP's Mike Murillo reports this morning the only activity in the courtroom Thursday happened earlier in the day.
8: Jurors sent two more questions to the judge, both appearing to focus on intent and what legally makes a payment a bribe. That gets to the central issue in this case. White's attorneys acknowledge he accepted $35,000 from businessman Aliyu Kamara over four meetings.

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1: Chief George Nader.
2: We had no reason to believe that there was an active gun person on either campus. We do believe this was an isolated incident.
1: Largo High School had also been locked down precautionary until dismissal time as a precaution. Police have not yet recovered a gun and do not this morning have a suspect in the case. We'll keep you updated on WTLP, where the time now is 4:04. D.C. Mayor Muriel Bowser unveiling this week the master plan for the RFK campus surrounding the Washington Commanders' future stadium. This morning, WTLP's Jimmy Alexander says, with his preview, it includes a new neighborhood with shopping, restaurants, and recreation.
3: Yes, we will have world-class sports. Yes, we will have great parks.
4: Mayor Muriel Bowser.
3: Yes, we will have better connections to the Anacostia River.
5: This is indeed the most transformative project in the history of our city since its founding.
4: That's Brian Hanlon, director of D.C.'s Department of Buildings, and he oversees plans for the new stadium and the work to develop the campus.
5: It is bigger than the stadium. It's bigger than 180 acres of development. It is bigger than 6,000 units of housing, 2,000 of which will be affordable.
4: Anita Kozar, director of D.C.'s Office of Planning, says the RFK Master Plan provides guidance.
6: It represents our values as a city, represents our values as a community.
4: At the fields at RFK, Jimmy Alexander, WTOP News.
1: Now, the RFK Master Plan, we understand, still needs D.C. Council approval with a public hearing on the matter scheduled for the end of this month, September 30th. Stay tuned. 4:05 on WTOP Friday morning. Maryland cracking down on rampant AI, artificial intelligence development, as concerns grow over the technology. Hit an all-time high, actually, recently in the past couple of weeks. Now, the White House and President Donald Trump continue pushing back against those worried about the speed of the technology and any regulations for it. Mr. Trump has even called the claims that it could wipe out humans in the next 10 years, in a decade, a hoax. Maryland Governor Wes Moore, for his part, here to discuss what he's doing to protect Maryland residents in this category.
7: As we continue to see a lot of these energy initiatives jack up prices on the people of our state, it means that making sure that labor is around the table. And, you know, we've also put in millions of dollars to retrain our workers, but we want to make sure that our workers are going to be protected and we're engaging labor in that process. And for our kids, it is protecting them against things like, you know, deep fake images. It's protecting them against things like, you know, these nefarious algorithms that are targeting them. And so I'm really making sure that as AI continues to develop and develop quickly, that the protection of Marylanders is at the heart of the way we will engage on this.
1: Wednesday this week, Moore signed an executive order targeting data centers in the state, though he did stop short of anything that resembled a moratorium. In Virginia, Governor Abigail Spanberger, for her part, is also urging federal lawmakers to pass AI regulations. WTOP at 4:07, an update on traffic and weather coming right up. Stay with us here at WTOP this morning.
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10: 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Beltsville to Burke.
11: Got it covered.
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1: It's Friday, September 25th. 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
1: Traffic and weather on the 8s. And a good Friday morning to Robert Workman with us in the WTOP Traffic Center.
14: Good morning, Dean. Northbound on I-95. Still have a little bit of road work in Dale City just before you get to Dale Boulevard and in the service roadway to the exit there. Stay to the center and to the left if you're continuing through towards Woodbridge and Springfield, and you should be A-OK. No issues up 395 to the 14th Street Bridge. Downtown Anacostia and Potomac River crossings are in good shape. Had a motorcycle crash southbound on I-95 in Maryland right near the decision point for the Beltway ramps. That's out of the way now. Your lanes are open. Still have a little bit of Beltway construction on the outer loop.

0: going up past Route 4, Pennsylvania Avenue near Joint Base Andrews. Right side of the roadway is barreled off. After that, you're good to go around towards College Park and Silver Spring. They did reopen all lanes northbound on the BW Parkway north of Route 32. That had been closed for construction overnight. Avoid the malarkey and shenanigans that can come with fake payments, unsafe meetups, and endless haggling. Sell to Fitzgerald Auto Malls and know exactly who you're dealing with. Go to FitzBuysCars.com. I'm Robert Workman, your next traffic report in 10 minutes.
1: Let's check that forecast for the weekend with Veronica this morning.
2: Expect more sunshine for your Friday and slightly warmer conditions. This morning, though, we're feeling the chill. 48 to 59 degrees across the area with northerly winds. Drier air today. Still could have wind gusts at about 20 to 25 miles per hour. High temperatures will move into the 70s, about 72 to 76 degrees on your Friday. Saturday, looking at highs between 72 and 78 degrees. I'm 7 News Chief Meteorologist Veronica Johnson in the Storm Alert Weather Center.
1: 53 Upper Marlboro, 54 Woodbridge, 56 at our nation's capital, 52 outside the WTOP studios, with traffic and weather brought to you this time around in the 4 a.m. hour Friday on WTOP by Long Fence. 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Well, of course, we bring you money news at 10 and 40. Back over to John.
3: It's getting even more expensive to borrow money to buy a home. Freddie Mac says the average 30-year fixed-rate mortgage has now surpassed 7% for the first time this year. The 30-year mortgage hasn't been this high since January of last year. Media maven Barry Diller is no longer interested in buying the company that operates MGM National Harbor in Prince George's County. Diller's company has withdrawn its bid for MGM Resorts. The Wall Street Journal says Diller did not feel things were coming together the way he had hoped. A mixed finish for stocks on Thursday. The Dow Jones Industrial Average down 161 points. The S&P 500 losing one, and the NASDAQ added 3 points. Coming up Friday, we get an update on consumer sentiment. John Werdahl, WTOP News.
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1: D.C. Mayor Muriel Bowser has released the district's master plan this week for the redevelopment of the RFK Stadium site. It sets out development guidelines calling for the construction of 5,500 to 6,500 homes in the region, at least 30% of them affordable alongside shops, restaurants, and hotels. The city has also allocated another $300 million for metro station upgrades and $5 million for the new Gold Line bus route. Junaid Dill, a co-author of the Daily Axios DC local newsletter, joining WTOP producer Juan Herrera this morning to talk about the master plan.
10: One of the biggest takeaways for me today was that we've seen the plan before, the neighborhoods and the districts that are being planned on the 6,000 plus homes. But Mayor Bowser promised a big thing in terms of the transit opportunities on the site to get fans to the game. She said that Metro's new Gold Line, which is a bus system from Union Station to the new stadium, will be ready in time for the home opener in fall 2030. That's a big promise given that Bowser is leaving office. It's not a fully funded project yet. And it's really the main way that Metro promises it can shepherd a lot more people into this new stadium attraction. So that's something we're going to be watching. This master plan, you know, like I mentioned, it's a 190-acre site, so it really goes into the nitty-gritty of how all the districts will look, where the housing will be, where the parking garages will be, how it's going to be a pedestrian and bicycle friendly site, and how this will take decades, if not more, to fully be built out. But the stadium is at the center of it, and the plan there is to open it by 2030.
11: You mentioned that funds have been allocated to upgrade the station near the stadium site. Were there any discussions about building another station near the site?
10: Yeah, so the expansion of the existing Metro station is fully funded to the tune of $300 million. That project is moving ahead. That's a key piece of this as well, expanding capacity at the existing station. You know, there was some talk about adding a new Metro station too. Metro is not interested in pursuing that. They don't believe it's actually possible. There's no discussion of that right now, as far as I know.
11: Can changes still be made to the master plan, even though it's been released?
10: So the public had a chance to weigh in over the summer on this plan. The mayor's administration finalized it, but it's hardly done. So they're sending it to the DC Council now. The DC Council can take more public input. They can amend it. They can do what they want. And it's also worth remembering there's going to be a new mayor come January. And so the next mayor, likely Janice Lewis George, can push for her own tweaks as well on this plan.
11: Has she said what kind of changes she would make, if any at all?
10: When I talked to her before, she's talked about how she wants to speed up the housing construction on the site. There are 6,000 to 6,500 units projected for this site. And she's talked about how she wants to speed up zoning, potentially look at other ways to get those built quicker. I will say it's a tough construction industry right now, moment for the industry in DC because of economic conditions, because of job losses in the region. It's hard to get private development started. So some of these projects we could be looking into the 2040s, maybe even beyond that for full completion.
11: And so what happens from here on out with the plan?
10: It's going to go to the DC Council. They're going to look at it, and come later this fall, they should approve it. And this is all leading up to the project goal, which is to begin groundbreaking in early to mid-spring of 2027.
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0: Lanes open southbound on 270 through Germantown and Rockville towards the lane divide. Light volume on the outer loop of the Beltway through College Park, Silver Spring, and Bethesda, and down across the American Legion Bridge. We're in good shape as you continue the Beltway trip through Tysons and Annandale around towards Springfield. Might still see some road work out on Route 15 at the bridge at Point of Rocks. They've been alternating traffic through there during the overnight hours. Northbound on I-95, some road work along the right side as you head past Dale Boulevard and in the service roadway through there. Looks like your through lanes, though, maintaining a pretty steady pace up towards the Purple Heart Bridge at the Occoquan. I'm Robert Workman, your next traffic report in 10 minutes.
2: I've got dry conditions today, dry on Saturday, but rain returns to the forecast Sunday for at least half of the day. Temperature is going to be warmer today than the last few. We'll get out of the 60s and into the 70s. Look for a high temperature between 72 and 76 degrees. But this morning, feeling the chill, we're somewhere around 48 to 59 degrees. I'm 7 News Chief Meteorologist Veronica Johnson in the Storm Alert Weather Center.
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1: One of the men wounded in the attempted assassination of then-candidate Donald Trump at Butler in Pennsylvania. That incident happened. Campaign event has died of complications from those injuries, as we hear from News Nation's Colin McShane.
15: House Republicans made the announcement of the death of the man whose name is Jim Copenhaver, 76 years old, one of two who were seriously wounded in the shooting. He was struck by two bullets, one of which was lodged in his body, leaving him with nerve damage. The 50-year-old, Corey Compitore, was killed in the attack in 2024. House Republicans posting this on social media, Jim endured unimaginable hardship with strength and perseverance. We join his family and loved ones in mourning his loss and praying for them during this difficult time. Rest in peace.
1: Music fans with Friday tickets, listen up for the Ocean Calling Music Festival. The Oceans in Ocean City are going to get refunds over the last day or so. A coastal storm, as you may know, has been churning huge waves, causing street flooding and beach erosion along Maryland and Delaware beaches. To that end, the weather has forced organizers of Oceans Calling to actually cancel the entire lineup. Joe Theobald, head of emergency services for Ocean City, joining WTOP.
16: We as a government are doing everything we can to keep the public safe. And unfortunately, it did impact the festival grounds down at the inlet for the weekend. But out of caution, they're doing the right thing. We want to keep people safe. And the conditions aren't even safe for them to be able to continue construction right now.
1: Friday ticket holders will receive automatic refunds along with one-third of the cost of three-day passes. Festival organizers say they're still hoping to hold the event for the rest of the weekend. Stay tuned. We'll keep you updated here on WTOP. Fairfax County School Board banning flock cameras from its properties now. The cameras have been polarizing communities of late across the country, in fact. Opponents say they're being used by police to track the movements of drivers, but supporters, like law enforcement, say the technology helps them find suspects or stop crime. Now, the board voted on this issue unanimously to ban the automated license plate cameras anywhere near the school property at all. Robin Lady, the chair of the school board, says this morning the ban is a preemptive move because there are currently zero flock cameras on school-owned land.
17: This division, the staff, have never discussed bringing these cameras. It's never even been a discussion point. And so this is not happening because there was a fear or a thought that these cameras were ever going to be purchased. So I just want to make that clear that the school system was never, ever thinking that way.
1: Those flock cameras have been under scrutiny in the D.C. region and nationwide. A vision that calls for 11 miles of express lanes from Springfield Interchange to Fairfax across the Wilson Bridge and ending at Maryland Route 210 in Prince George's County could become a reality, actually. The D.C. region's Transportation Planning Board on this rejecting the idea last year, but now Virginia transportation officials this weekend are back with an updated proposal, as we hear from WTOP's Scott Gelb.
18: Critics said that plan presented last fall did not allow the possibility of a metro line to cross the Wilson Bridge. And now in this new proposal, VDOT is back saying that addition has been made, the change has been heard, and here are some of those details on what this now might look like from Krishna Paturi with VDOT.
19: We took the local lanes, which are three local lanes on the outside, and converted them into four general purpose lanes. And then we used the through lanes in the middle, which are two through lanes, into express lanes. So by doing that, we still leave that space in the middle, which is 18 feet on both sides, for a future metro.
18: Now, again, the biggest change, allowing for the possibility of a future metro. Of course, there have been no talks about that right now.
1: WTOP Scott Gelman this morning. The curator's favorite part of the National Museum of African American History and Culture is not an object in the collection. It's actually what happens inside the museum. WTOP's Kate Ryan reports this morning on the museum's 10-year anniversary.
20: Mary Elliott is the curator of American slavery at the National Museum of African American History and Culture, where issues like slavery are faced head-on.
21: The story informs us about human suffering, sure, but it also informs us about the power of the human spirit.
20: The museum is packed with objects that tell stories.
21: I have people ask me all the time, what's your favorite object? I don't have a favorite object.
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21: Before the cleaning crew even comes in, you can see fingerprints and prints of noses up against the cases because people are leaning in
20: and reading every label, looking to learn more.
21: It's so amazing.
20: Kate Ryan, WTOP News.
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23: The Mystics held off the Chicago Sky 101-93 in a game they never trailed to finish the regular season with four straight wins out of the long World Cup break. Nine of their last 11 games they won overall and extend their franchise record to 28 wins for the year. Sonia Citron made her first eight shots on the way to a game-high 21 points and said the most rewarding part of this season.
24: I honestly think just spending time with this group. You know, we're playing basketball and yeah, it can be stressful, it can be tough, but I don't think we've lost our joy, not once this season. You know, we've had our fun because at the end of the day, it is basketball. You know, we've kept our joy and we've played for each other. And I think that's what makes it so, so special.
23: Multiple Wizards, including A.J. DeBonsa and Trey Young, were in attendance to see the Mystics lock up the 5 seed in the playoffs after Caitlin Clark was held to just 2 points on 1 of 12 shooting in Indiana's blowout loss in Minnesota. The Commanders practiced without Frankie Louvu, Chigakonkwo, and Sam Cosmi for the second straight day. And of course, Jaden Daniels is noticeably absent again, but Terry McLaurin says,
25: I haven't really thought of it as deja vu. I think it's just unfortunate the space we find ourselves in, not winning the game and Jaden going down. But, you know, it's only week two and, you know, we know Jaden will be back.
23: Or will he? Dr. Wimi Duogi, one of area sports' leading orthopedic surgeons who specializes in joint injuries like the one Jaden suffered, told me,
26: after the second dislocation, I'm worried that the ligaments around the elbow are not functioning and I have a very low threshold for doing surgery to fix them.
23: Oh, and how long would surgery sideline a player? Does a brace help? Dr. Duogi's full insight is on WTOP.com. Atlanta stunned the Packers in Green Bay on Thursday Night Football to send both teams to 1-2 records. Rob Woodwork, WTOP Sports.
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27: 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I'm Mitchell Miller, today on The Hill.
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12: Traffic and weather on WTOP.
0: Light volume downtown across the Anacostia and Potomac River bridges. We're in good shape on the BW Parkway and Route 50 into Northeast onto New York Avenue and Kenilworth Avenue. And coming in out of Montgomery County, down Georgia Avenue out of Silver Spring or Connecticut Avenue and Wisconsin Avenue out of Bethesda and Chevy Chase across the district line into Northwest. You should find all of your lanes open. Virginia Beltway looks good out of Springfield, inner loop towards Tyson's, outer loop to the Wilson Bridge. I'm Robert Workman, your next traffic report in 10 minutes.
1: Veronica's got a look at that weekend forecast for us here on WTOP this morning.
2: Well, today is going to be dry with partly cloudy skies, but a real chill this morning. Temperatures are between 48 and 59 degrees. We'll see temperatures quickly rise to about 72 to 76 degrees. It is going to be a breezy day. On Saturday, we'll have more wind, could have some winds around 30 to 40 miles per hour. Partly cloudy, then mostly cloudy Sunday with morning rain as this next coastal storm gets closer to the coast. 7 News Chief Meteorologist Veronica Johnson in the Storm Alert Weather Center.
1: Chilly this morning, 50 degrees straight up. Gaithersburg, 51. Arlington, we're at 53. Lanham, this Friday morning, September 25th, we're at 52 degrees outside the WTOP studio.
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1: Good Friday morning, September 25th, 2026. Welcome in for the ride. Glad you're with us this early 4 a.m. hour. I'm Dean Lane. Denny Gelman is our producer and our top story. We begin the ride this half hour Friday morning with the very latest for you as you rise with us in the federal bribery trial of D.C. Councilmember Trayon White and where we stand this morning. Still no verdict in the case after a second day of jury deliberations this week. WTOP's Mike Murillo has been following developments at the courthouse closely, telling us this morning about the questions jurors posed to the judge in a note.
10: The jury sent that note to the judge, which appeared to focus on intent, including whether someone could receive money as a bribe without intending to commit an official act. The judge said no to that question. They were also asking for clarification about the intent required for bribery. So the note really gets down to the central issue in this case. White's attorneys acknowledge he accepted $35,000 from businessman Aliyu Kamara over four meetings. What they dispute, though, is why he took it. Prosecutors say White accepted the money intending to be influenced in return for helping Kamara with DC contracts. The defense says there was never a corrupt agreement here. After the judge addressed those questions, the jury of eight women and four men went back behind closed doors again, and we didn't hear from them for the rest of the day. So after 2 days here, deliberations continue. We move into day three of them. So more than 12 hours working together on this, and yet they don't have a verdict yet. White and his attorneys did stay at the courtroom and some supporters as well. And they were in the cafeteria, walking the halls, waiting for any word from the judge. Now jurors just need more time to work, and they'll be back at it tomorrow.
1: WTOP's Mike Murillo. 4:31 on WTOP. President Trump hosting Chinese President Xi Jinping as a lavish state dinner taking place Thursday night at the event at the White House. The two leaders met one-on-one earlier in the day. As we hear from ABC Chief White House correspondent Mary Bruce this morning.
11: There are real questions about just how much substance was involved in the meeting here. The president has made it clear that he is not looking to put additional regulations on AI, and publicly, at least, he's brushed aside concerns about China's support for Iran in this war.
1: ABC News Chief White House correspondent Mary Bruce this morning. To the Hill, congressional Democrats, meantime, believe President Trump has apparently missed a big opportunity here during the summit for 3 days with China to make progress specifically on AI safety guards. WTOP's Capitol Hill correspondent Mitchell Miller Friday morning, today on the Hill.
13: I think the president's reaction is irresponsible in the extreme.
27: Virginia Senator Mark Warner responding to the president's statement that he wants to keep AI exactly where it is. Warner notes that China has a history of stealing U.S. technology and reaping its economic benefits by selling cheaper, lower quality products. And he warns that the status quo isn't good enough from a safety standpoint either.
13: If the president once again ignores the facts and tries to create his own reality, and we have an incident, God forbid, and a hospital's taken over, a water system is shut off, the full burden of responsibility will lie with Donald Trump.
27: On Capitol Hill, Mitchell Miller, WTOP News.
1: WTOP at 4:33. Prime Minister Benjamin Netanyahu delivered a fiery speech to the United Nations doing that Thursday as protesters rallied at the same time outside.
14: Dozens of delegates walked out of the United Nations Assembly Hall before Netanyahu began his remarks.
15: Order in the hall, please.
14: Prompting this response from the Prime Minister.
16: If there are any other moral cowards who haven't yet left this hall, please do so now.
14: The Palestinian mission to the UN called for the walkout to send a message about Israel's actions in Gaza, accusing them of committing war crimes and a genocide. Netanyahu denied those allegations and vowed to continue fighting Hamas. Peter Harlambus, ABC News, New York.
1: WTOP at 4:34. We've heard reports on the conditions aboard the USS Abraham Lincoln aircraft carrier, which was, of course, at sea for a record 2,286 days, that would be, without a full port call, not one. Military families sharing accounts during this period of things like supply shortages, poor food quality, broken toilets, and limited rest during the grueling deployment tied to the war in Iran. Now, ABC News has learned recently that eight sailors aboard the aircraft carrier and the other ships in its strike zone, the group there, attempted to take their own lives.
17: In a letter to Democratic Senator Kirsten Gillibrand, the acting Navy Secretary, saying one sailor went overboard last month, while a second attempted to go overboard in March but was stopped by shipmates. A Navy official insisting the number of attempts is normal for a long deployment. But the carrier has been plagued by reports of plunging morale.
1: ABC's Jay O'Brien reporting from Washington. Out west, California's Supreme Court says a high-profile county sheriff must now return 500,000 ballots his office seized.
18: Riverside County Sheriff Chad Bianco is being ordered to return 500,000 ballots. He argued his office seized them with search warrants to investigate allegations of fraud in last year's special election on redistricting. Claims were made the vote count was off by almost 46,000 votes, a claim that was refuted by election officials but also would not have changed the outcome of the election in Riverside County. At the time, Bianco was running for governor. The seven justices now ordering Bianco stop investigating the special election because he broke the law in doing so, that he not handle ballots, and he must return all of the ballots. Alex Stone, ABC News.
1: WTOP at 4:36.
19: It's a rare death for the United States and something health officials are calling wildly unusual. Florida reporting a woman died of dengue as the state sears near record-breaking levels of the illness this year. People get infected with dengue after being bitten by a mosquito. The illness is often nicknamed breakbone fever, as that's the most common symptom that people experience. Others include aches and pains, nausea and vomiting, and even a rash. There's no specific treatment aside from rest and drinking fluids, with most people recovering after about 2 weeks. Deaths from the illness are usually in the single digits nationwide each year. Florida so far has seen nearly 150 cases. Puerto Rico and American Samoa have each seen hundreds of cases as well. And while the illness is mostly found in tropical areas of the world, experts warn that a warming climate has expanded the reach of mosquitoes. So their advice? To avoid mosquito bites by making sure you're wearing long-sleeve clothing, using insect repellent, and dumping out any standing water where mosquitoes might breed. With your Medical Minute, I'm Yuri Benajeb.
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1: Good Friday morning, September 25th. Thanks for taking the ride with us. 4:37, an update on traffic and weather for you in 60 seconds. Meantime, if you are just joining us this morning, a recap of the stories we're following here at WTOP Friday.
4: ABC News, I'm Dave Packer. President Trump hosted Chinese President Xi Jinping to a lavish state dinner Thursday at the White House. They met privately earlier in the day for less than 2 hours, and Trump saying they forged a friendship. And
6: President Xi also publicly confirming what was announced in April, that China will send two giant pandas, a male named Ping Ping and a female named Fu Shuang, to Zoo Atlanta in the coming days, calling the bears an envoy of friendship between the United States and China.
4: ABC's Melissa Adan. ABC News has learned 8 sailors on board the USS Abraham Lincoln aircraft carrier group attempted to take their own lives during a grueling 10-month deployment tied to the war in Iran. The Navy says the number of suicide attempts is standard for a long deployment. The East Coast is bracing for a powerful nor'easter this weekend. The storm expected to lash communities from the Carolinas to New England. Heavy rain, wind, and flooding. This is ABC News.
1: Friday morning, September 25th. Good morning to you. 438 on WTOP. Traffic and weather on the 8th. Over to Robert Workman first with us this early hour in the WTOP Traffic Center.
0: Dean, still got some beltway construction in Prince George's County. Outer loop as you head up past Joint Base Andrews. Right side of the roadway tied up north of Allentown Road, past Route 4, Pennsylvania Avenue. By the time you reach Ritchie Marlboro Road, your lanes are all open and you're back up to speed if you slowed down at all. On the way up towards College Park and over to Silver Spring. I-95 and the BW Parkway look good from 198 and Laurel down towards the beltway. And no early morning issues reported southbound on 270 down from Germantown. Looks like there may be an issue northbound now between the beltway and Montrose Road. Getting reports of maybe a fender bender there. Watch for emergency response. I'm Robert Workman, your next traffic report in 10 minutes.
1: Let's check that forecast now with Veronica as we take you over to the P.J. Fitzpatrick Home Improvement Weather Desk this early Friday morning for your home's windows, siding, doors, and bath. 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Here now, 7 News Chief Meteorologist Veronica Johnson with a look at the weekend.
2: I've got dry conditions today, dry on Saturday, but rain returns to the forecast Sunday for at least half of the day. Temperature is going to be warmer today than the last few. We'll get out of the 60s and into the 70s. Look for a high temperature between 72 and 76 degrees. But this morning, feeling the chill, we're somewhere around 48 to 59 degrees. I'm 7 News Chief Meteorologist Veronica Johnson in the Storm Alert Weather Center.
1: A little chilly, 50 degrees you're waking up to with us here at WTOP in the 4 a.m. hour. 50 in Reston, 51 Bethesda, 57 on the National Mall, Friday morning, September 25th, down to 52 outside the WTOP studios. Where the time now on WTOP Friday morning is 4:40. And on WTOP, of course, we bring you money news at 10 and 40. Over to John Warthog.
21: Store closures are coming to Starbucks. The coffeehouse chain and a company blog post said it will close roughly 250 stores starting this week. That's about 1% of total stores. The company is not sharing details about which locations, but this is the second round of closures under the new CEO. Another sign the labor market remains steady. Weekly jobless claims fell 10,000 to 197,000. That's the lowest level since the middle of July. And luxury car maker Bentley is rolling out an electric SUV. The price tag, according to the Wall Street Journal, $230,000. Stocks would have finished mixed on Thursday. The Dow down 161. The S&P losing 1. The NASDAQ added 3. John Werdock, WTOP News.
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1: You've heard lots, surely, about the Trump administration's plans of late for the Memorial Bridge Triumphal Arch, but there are plans for another project, apparently, in the very same area. This morning, WTOP's Matt About Town, Matt Koufax, looks into the promenades, which would connect the back of the Lincoln Memorial to the Potomac.
28: Okay, so you might remember back in June when President Donald Trump said this.
29: At the Lincoln Memorial, the gateway to the water, that was really going to be the main entry, and we're going to be doing that. They want to call it the Trump Promenade.
28: According to the president, the proposed promenade would be an extension of the Rock Creek Parkway stairs near the water's edge that many who drive along that major thoroughfare see every single day. The administration wants to build a bridge over the road to connect things. And believe it or not, the idea for some form of a promenade has been around for more than 100 years. If it sounds familiar, it's because I talked about it before on my show. I inadvertently stumbled upon the promenade story more than a year before President Trump made his announcement while researching the mysterious origins of the name Watergate. So all this kind of makes me wonder,
3: is the President of the United States secretly watching my show?
28: At the time, an old friend of the show, National Park Service Ranger Mike Litterst, told me the plans to build the promenade fell through in the early 1900s. After that, the Rock Creek Steps became something entirely different. Concert venue seats, with performances from names as big as Frank Sinatra and even the National Symphony Orchestra happening at a barge anchored in the water for around 30 years into the 1960s.
5: The first concert on July 14th, 1935, attracted 10,000 people on the steps in the area around, and it became an annual summertime tradition in the nation's capital. You could purchase space along the steps, 10 cents. You wanted really good seats, 25 cents. There are fantastic archival photographs of dozens of canoes out in the Potomac River with people just pulling up, watching the concert.
28: In the 60s, when air travel became more common and frequent, the sounds of planes quite literally drowned out the music here. And now, decades later, we've come full circle, back to the interest in the original promenade plans for this area. Which leads me to the last variable in all of this that I haven't mentioned yet. The original text that proposed the promenade, a document called the McMillan Plan of 1902.
7: It's a plan for what they envisioned would happen to Washington, D.C.
28: I tracked down another friend of the show, D.C.'s best-dressed realtor and history buff, Joe Himmelly, to help me with this part of the story.
7: This is the Senate report. This is a first edition, leather-bound version of the McMillan Plan. It's very rare.
28: In my next episode, Joe and I are going to break down the McMillan Plan using the original source material to talk about what it was, how it was never formally adopted, and what precedent it could set for projects like the promenade today.
7: This was an absolute success.
28: In the district, Matt Koufax, WTOP News.
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1: 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Primetime, a film inspired by NBC's Dateline to Catch a Predator. It stars Robert Pattinson, who portrays the show's host, Chris Hansen.
30: Are you sure your parents aren't home?
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32: Ignite planned.
30: Who are you?
32: You should have a seat right there. I'm Chris Hansen with Dateline NBC, and we're doing a story on adults who try to meet teens online. You see how this looks, right?
1: This morning, Christian Toto, host of the Hollywood and Toto podcast, joins us with his review of Primetime, which is apparently getting lots of buzz.
32: Part of it is because of Robert Pattinson, who's just flat out terrific. Again, he's one of our best actors, for sure. And the subject matter is fascinating. Yes, they were corralling child predators, but at what cost? Is this journalistically sound? What are the moral problems that that come to play when you have a situation like this? All fascinating conversations to be had. But the movie is really one-dimensional. It paints Chris Hansen in the most negative light possible. I don't know who Chris Hansen is, behind the scenes. He may be a terrible person. He may be a saint, but this movie is determined to make him look like a monster. And so are the other people behind the scenes trying to make the show a reality. And that really undercuts what could have been a really powerful movie. It is compelling at times, and visually it's very stunning, but at the end of the day, it just felt like they announced the theme, the tempo, the style of the film, and it just goes on and on from there. It doesn't really grow. You don't see any sort of arcs within the stories. The most compelling part is a young actor who tries to break into Hollywood, and he's the decoy. He's the person who looks like a teenager who lures the predators in. So this is a frustrating experience. I think there could have been a great movie here. Pattinson is certainly right for the role, but just doesn't quite get there.
0: I think it's worth noting that Chris Hansen has slammed the movie. He actually called it identity theft.
32: I don't even think he's seen it yet. Oh boy, when he sees it, he is not going to be happy. I have to say, I can't blame him.
0: What a year for Robert Pattinson. I mean, The Odyssey, the drama, Dune, he's on a roll.
32: He is. He's terrific. And he's got Batman on deck next. But it's just amazing. He came of age with Twilight, but he's really grown and matured and shown he's a top flight actor.
0: So you also saw Heart of the Beast starring Brad Pitt. There's just something about that bond, that love, that loyalty between a person and their dog.
32: Listen, I'm sold right from the start. I'm a dog lover myself. If you don't love dogs after this movie, I don't know what's happening. This is a wonderful film. It's a survivalist story. Brad Pitt plays an army veteran who's trying to recover, just trying to go in the wilderness and just connect with nature and heal because he's gone through so much, and so has his dog. Of course, their plane crashes in the middle of the Alaskan wilderness. Now it's all about survival. It's a really stripped down kind of a movie. You know, it's really just Brad Pitt and this particular dog. His name is Uber. Off screen, on screen, he's Odin. And it's a terrific story. It doesn't get too outrageous or Hollywood eyes in a way. Until maybe one scene I thought was a little bit over the top. But otherwise, it's just a survival tale. What can this person bonded with a dog do to kind of get through the night and survive in the wilderness? It's wonderful. It's smart. And it's not a great acting performance per se. It's more of a physical performance. Brad Pitt really delivers.
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4: Still see a VDOT crew northbound on I-95 in the service roadway at Dale Boulevard. It appears your through lanes are open on the way up towards Woodbridge and continuing into Springfield. No early morning issues along I-66 out of Manassas and Centerville towards Vienna and Falls Church. We're A-OK through Tyson's on the Beltway, as well as Route 7, 123 and the Dulles Toll Road across the Beltway. Over on the Maryland side, still have some road work on the outer loop near Joint Base Andrews as you head past Route 4, Pennsylvania Avenue. Right side of the roadway tied up, but not much volume or delay as you head up towards Central Avenue. I'm Robert Workman, your next traffic report in 10 minutes.
1: Let's check that forecast now this Friday morning for the weekend with Veronica.
2: Well, it is going to be a nice Friday. Yes, we're looking at jacket weather definitely this morning because we are feeling the chill with temperatures between 48 and 59 degrees, but it is dry and it will be dry through the day. Temperatures will rebound into the 70s today, 72 to 76 degrees. We're dry on Saturday, should be around 70 as well, but Sunday it's mid to upper 60s across the area with clouds and rain through about half the day. 7 News Chief Meteorologist Veronica Johnson in the Storm Alert Weather Center.
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1: In the entertainment world, Macklemore is getting back on the road after getting kicked off Ed Sheeran's world tour, you'll remember, recently for his comments in support of Palestine. News Nation's Connell McShane reports this morning.
3: It's the rapper announcing a new Free Palestine tour of his own, three dates next month, Dublin, Paris, and London, and says all the proceeds are going to benefit organizations supporting the Palestinian movement. Here's the post online from Macklemore, in which he says people are asking artists to show up, educate themselves, and be in the community, use the stage for more than just entertainment. He says more announcements on the artists who will join him on that tour, and the dates here in the U.S. are coming soon.
1: We understand tickets are set to go on sale next week, Monday morning. Good luck. Federal government is now suing MedStar Health this week, one of the biggest hospital groups actually in our entire region. The accusations involve a disability discrimination during the hiring process. WTOP's Tamika Cody explains.
14: The dispute centers on what happened after the job offer. The man was set to work in hospital admissions in Clinton, but before he could start, MedStar required medical evaluations. The EEOC says that's when MedStar learned he was receiving medication through an IV because of a disability. Now, according to the lawsuit, MedStar would not medically clear him unless he stopped that treatment. The federal agency says MedStar should have considered a way for him to work while continuing his care. Instead, the EEOC says the job offer was withdrawn. Tamika Cody, WTOP News.
1: In response to WTOP's request this week for comment, MedStar Health said it cannot comment on pending litigation. We'll keep you updated as we learn more here on WTOP, where the time now is 4:54. DC Punk Rock is returning to the National Mall this weekend after a decades-long absence, actually. WTOP's Neil Augenstein tells us this morning the hope by the latest generations of punk rockers is to channel some of that energy into good.
15: It's been more than 30 years since Fugazi played two shows at the Sylvan Theater near the base of the Washington Monument.
16: I wasn't even alive when that show happened, but I am a huge fan of the history of DC punk music.
15: Caroline Leopsen is co-organizer of this weekend's Ward 1 Mutual Aid Benefit.
16: We've learned why it's been 30 years since someone has done this.
15: They have to bring in their own sound equipment, generator, lots of insurance. Since it's on federal property, they can't sell tickets or most merch. She says the National Park Service is upholding the First Amendment values of the National Mall being a place where anyone can get a permit to put on an event.
16: It's, of course, very symbolically powerful that you have a gathering of people that are all kinds of different marginalized. We hope that this image and this location can be a really galvanizing force, because this is a great way to bring lots of people together.
15: Neil Augenstein, WTOP News.
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17: The Mystics closed out the 2026 regular season with a wire-to-wire 101-93 win to extend their franchise record to 28 victories this season, and thanks to Indiana's blowout loss in Minnesota, clinches Washington the 5 seed in the WNBA playoffs. You're coaching the youngest team in WNBA history. Are they ready, Sidney Johnson?
18: We've been ready for a while. Elated, you know, we won 4 games in a row coming off the break. You know, we had a tough one against LA, and that one stung a bit. And even before then, we were playing really well. So I think this group is ready for that challenge, excited for it. And we've got to prepare, and, you know, here it is, you know, in year 2.
17: Their first postseason appearance in 3 years is Sunday in Atlanta to open the best-of-3 series against a team the Mystics beat in 2 out of 3 tries this season. The Commanders were again shorthanded at practice. For the second straight day, Frankie Louvu, Jake Okonkwo, Sam Cosmi, all non-participants, but Javon Kinlaw was upgraded to limited, trending toward playing for a defense coordinated by local product Durante Jones, who will coach along the home sideline steps from his stomping grounds in Forestville.
19: Actually, I haven't thought about that, to be honest with you, in that regard. I've thought about it in terms of we're at home, and I'm fired up about our players playing at home and the crowd and how the fans are going to be back there and using the crowd noise to our advantage and letting them deal with that. So I've been thinking about how the fans and our players being in that stadium and finally being home in a place that they can call their own, and that feeling.
17: Nearly a year after Washington's season took a turn for the worst on a Thursday night in Green Bay, the Atlanta Falcons stunned the Packers 35-14 on a monster night for Bijan Robinson. Rob Woodfork, WTOP Sports.
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7: Crashes, car fires, closures. If it's urgent, call the WTOP Traffic Center at 866-304-WTOP. What's happening when it's happening? WTOP Traffic Updates every 10 minutes.
1: Good Friday morning, September 25th. Time now is 4:58. Traffic and weather on the 8th. Good morning to Robert Workman in the WTOP Traffic Center.
4: Good morning, Dean. They've wrapped up the road work on the outer loop of the Beltway near Joint Base Andrews. Lanes are all open as you head up past Pennsylvania Avenue. No issues at the Wilson Bridge. VDOT picking up the last of the construction northbound on I-95 in Dale City, mostly in the service roadway at Dale Boulevard, but might be poking out a little bit into the right through lane. You're fine across the Occoquan and up into Springfield. Should be finishing up the work on Route 15 at the bridge at Point of Rocks, where they've been alternating traffic there between the Maryland and Virginia sides. The WTOP Traffic Center is presented by Window Nation. 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I'm Robert Workman, your next traffic report in 10 minutes.
2: Expect more sunshine for your Friday and slightly warmer conditions. This morning, though, we're feeling the chill. 48 to 59 degrees across the area with northerly winds. Drier air today. Still could have wind gusts at about 20 to 25 miles per hour. High temperatures will move into the 70s, about 72 to 76 degrees on your Friday. Saturday, looking at highs between 72 and 78 degrees. I'm 7 News Chief Meteorologist Veronica Johnson in the Storm Alert Weather Center.
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1: Good Friday morning, September 25th. I'm Dean Lane. Coming up this 5 a.m. hour on TOP, a local school system says no to flock cameras on its property.
8: The jury in Trayon White's bribery trial will need a third day to deliberate what they've been asking the judge. I'm Mike Murillo.
9: Go home, Xi Jinping!
10: Hundreds protest President Xi's visit to D.C. This is Kyle Cooper.
1: A big concert at the beach has been washed out.
11: Maryland's money outlook has some bright spots, but rainy days could still be ahead. I'm Kate Ryan.
21: From ABC News, I'm Brian Clark. Opposite ends of the country bracing for some brutal weather. From the Carolinas to Boston, millions are getting ready for what could be a powerful nor'easter this weekend. ABC's Anthony Johnston's along the Jersey Shore.
22: The big concern here is going to be flooding, beach erosion. Those are the issues that normally hit these barrier islands along the Jersey shoreline. So officials have been really working at encouraging people to go ahead and get prepared for the storm right now. Officials are watching this storm. They're paying very close attention to it.
21: And about as far west as you can go and still be in the U.S., Hurricane Nolo could hit Hawaii with catastrophic flooding.
24: It could unleash extreme flooding rains of more than 20 inches in some areas of the islands. Governor Josh Green is telling residents they need to take Nolo seriously and get ready for intense rain on Friday and Saturday.
21: To ABC's Alex Stone, President Trump and China's Xi Jinping continue their summit today after a White House state dinner last night. But ABC's chief White House correspondent Mary Bruce says,
27: while the day was heavy on ceremony, it seemed to be light on substance. There were not deliverables that were announced coming out of these meetings. In fact, the two leaders spent just about 90 minutes together behind closed doors throughout the entire day. This was really a show of friendship and the personal relationship between the two countries, more than it seemed to be focused on coming out and announcing concrete progress on some of these thornier issues.
21: Senator Rick Scott, a Republican from Florida, has his issues with the entire trip.
28: I mean, I understand that, you know, Trump has to be diplomatic, but she's a despicable person that is killing us with fentanyl, building a military to try to defeat us.
21: Mortgage rates are on the rise again. Freddie Mac now says the average rate for a 30-year home loan has broken the 7% mark. Gas prices up again, too. According to Gas Buddy, the national average at $4.49 a gallon. 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
24: Well, it's 5:02 on Friday, September 25th. We're at 52 degrees this morning, going up to the 70s today. Should see some sun later.
0: morning. I'm John Aaron.
3: I'm John Dome, and our top local stories here. Cameras that are polarizing communities all across the country will not be allowed on any of Fairfax County Public Schools properties. At the moment, there aren't any flock cameras on school-owned land either. Last night's vote by the school board ensures that will not be the case in the future either. School board member Kyle McDaniel, echoing criticisms all across the country, says the ban is a necessary preemptive move by the board.
6: These are not your run-of-the-mill security cameras. Like, you know, you go in a place and there's a VCR in the back and there's a tape recorder and it's recorded and it's kept on the tape. This data is stored for indeterminate amount of times. It kind of depends on who you ask. It depends on what press release comes from these companies. And the analytical ability on these is a powerful, very powerful tool.
3: The police chief in Fairfax County, Kevin Davis, is among Flock's biggest advocates, saying the technology helps them solve crimes, but last night's vote by the school board was unanimous.
0: Still no verdict after a second day of deliberations in the bribery trial of D.C. Councilmember Trayon White. WTOP's Mike Marilla reports jurors did pose two more questions to the judge.
8: For 2 days now, eight women and four men have been behind closed doors deciding whether prosecutors proved their case beyond a reasonable doubt. White faces one federal bribery charge tied to $35,000 he accepted from businessman Aliyu Kamara. Prosecutors allege that money was part of an agreement.

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3: The groups marched as close to the White House as they could get, then held a candlelight vigil. It was all part of a day of activities calling attention to China's human rights record. At Franklin Park, Kyle Cooper, WTOP News.
4: A new push from Senate Democrats who are aiming to stop President Trump from demolishing the Kennedy Center or building an arch near Arlington National Cemetery. Oregon Senator Jeff Merkley plans to force a Senate vote next week on two resolutions, though neither is expected to pass. Axios says it's more about messaging, making clear Democrats will use every tool available to stymie those efforts in the months and years ahead. Alaska Senator Lisa Murkowski is a co-sponsor of the resolution aimed at protecting the Kennedy Center, which is written broadly enough as to apply to the Jefferson and Lincoln memorials, too.

0: Well, if you had hoped to go see OAR, Dave Matthews, and Hootie and the Blowfish in Ocean City today, well, yeah, turn the car around. The massive storm off the Atlantic coast means today's start of this weekend's Ocean's Calling Festival in Ocean City has been canceled. Joe Theobald's the head of emergency services for Ocean City, Maryland.
1: The ocean is angry, and it's doing what it normally does. It's flooding into the inlet area. That's not uncommon by any means. But with the high winds, it makes it near impossible for anything to be constructed.
0: Coastal flooding and beach erosion expected up and down the East Coast this weekend, along with those gusty winds and rain. So those who have tickets for today will get refunds. No word yet on how tomorrow's concerts could be impacted.
2: It feels good when you find something like 20 bucks in your pocket, and the state of Maryland is experiencing something like that, though it doesn't mean tough budget decisions aren't still looming. WTOP's Kate Ryan reports.
3: The Board of Revenue Estimates shared some good news about Maryland's finances, saying the state's on track to collect $320 million more than previously projected for this fiscal year. But Brooke Learman, the Maryland comptroller, added this.
4: Growth remains uneven across the economy and uncertainty abounds.
3: And Budget Secretary Jake Weissman also sounded a cautionary note as the state has a projected $3 billion budget gap.
5: We know that a significant budget shortfall lies ahead, and addressing it will take hard work and difficult choices in the next legislative session.
3: Kate Ryan, WTOP News.
0: Coming up on WTOP.
6: Metro needs a partner for an Alexandria project. I'm John Werdock.
0: But first, we've got traffic and weather coming up. It's 5:07.
7: Is it possible for AI to work in the enterprise? The short answer is yes. The long answer is, oh, yes. 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This is Enterprise AI from Ireland. 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Scaled for the enterprise. 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
2: Traffic and weather. We've got Mary DePompa with us this morning in the traffic center.
12: Hey, good morning, John, and definitely a good morning start of a Friday. All road work that Robert had been speaking of on the overnight should be gone. In fact, the Beltway completely at speed all the way around. Heads up on the outer loop in Virginia. As you head toward the Springfield interchange, they went for a disabled vehicle, seemingly in our one camera shot on the right side. It actually should be out of your travel lanes. But nonetheless, move over for cautionary sake, and you're still moving well. 95 Virginia from Fredericksburg all the way to 395 and the 14th Street Bridge. No troubles to speak of. Reminder in the district, dignitary visit. We have the 12th Street Tunnel closed and no access from the freeway to the 12th Street Expressway, also Pennsylvania Avenue. You'll find near Federal Triangle.

0: also closed the distance from 13th toward the Capitol. So plan ahead, plan early. 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I'm Mary DePompa. We'll have more traffic ahead in 10 minutes.
1: And now we get a forecast from 7 News meteorologist Jordan Evans.
2: Tracking your forecast on this Friday with mostly sunny skies, temperatures back into the 70s. Our north wind is going to continue at 15 to 20 miles per hour. And then some extra clouds will start to come in tonight. So grab the jacket again this morning. And by this evening, we'll be into the 60s for Friday night plans. Wake up temperatures tomorrow in the 50s once again. Now Saturday looks like we'll have a few extra clouds and the opportunity for a spotty shower in the afternoon. Better chances for rain on the backside of this nor'easter that comes in tomorrow night, heading into Sunday as well. Sunday overall is trending on the cloudy side. Temperatures likely staying in the 60s, and that chance for a few showers at 40%. And the wind gusts could be strongest on Sunday, approaching 35 miles per hour. But everything starts to improve by next week. Monday, we're at partly sunny skies at 73. Tuesday, we're at 77 degrees. And how about 80 as we get into Wednesday? Mostly sunny skies, so pretty nice fall week for next week there, with morning temperatures in the 50s and afternoons in the upper 70s. And the Storm Alert Weather Center, I'm meteorologist Jordan Evans.
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1: Time for money news, and Starbucks is closing around 250 underperforming stores around the country, including a handful here in our area. The Moco Show says Starbucks stores at Pike and Rose and the White Oak Town Center won't pour any more cups after this weekend. A store at 17th and L Streets Northwest downtown also set to close for good tonight. No Northern Virginia Starbucks, though, on the chopping block.
3: Metro is looking to develop some real estate in Alexandria. WTOP business reporter John Wardock has that.
4: The Washington Metropolitan Area Transit Authority wants to develop 3 acres near the Braddock Road Metro Station in Alexandria, so it's accepting proposals from real estate developers. In a statement, Metro estimates the property is large enough to accommodate roughly 380 residences. Metro hopes to select a developer by the second quarter of next year. John Wardock, WTOP News.
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3: It's 5:14. I'm John Aaron.
1: I'm John Doman. Thanks for being with us. Now, the legal troubles continue for the man convicted of assault after he filmed himself touching a woman's hair on Metro's Red Line and then posted the video on social media. NBC4 reports that Brian Betancur of Silver Spring now in custody in Arlington County after he was released this week by D.C.'s Department of Corrections. Betancur is facing charges similar to what landed him behind bars in D.C. There's a bond hearing scheduled for 9 a.m. today.
3: MedStar is being sued for discrimination by the Equal Employment Opportunity Commission. It says the healthcare provider rescinded a job offer to a man because he had a medical condition. Here's WTOP's Tamika Cody.
15: The applicant had already accepted the job when MedStar required him to go through medical exams and answer questions about his health. The EEOC says after learning about his disability, MedStar would not clear him to start the job. The agency says he was then told that if he wanted to keep the job, he would have to stop his IV treatment. According to the lawsuit, MedStar denied him reasonable accommodations, took back the job offer, and in the end, refused to hire him. The EEOC says those actions violated the Americans with Disabilities Act. Tamika Cody, WTOP News.
3: And MedStar tells WTOP it can't comment on pending litigation.
1: It's 5:16.
16: This is the Bloomberg Black Business Beat. NBA Finals MVP and New York Knicks star Jalen Brunson and his family are launching a new brand advisory firm. It's to help manage his growing off-court businesses and represent other clients across pro sports, business, and philanthropy. It'll be called 33rd Management Group. And Bloomberg News senior business of sports reporter Randall Williams talked to me about the significance of that name for Brunson.
17: Of course, Jalen Brunson was selected 33rd in the NBA draft years ago. And I think he's of course, always carried a chip on his shoulder from people not believing in him. He doesn't talk about it as much as he said in his parade speech after the Knicks won the championship. But, you know, he's been out to prove everybody wrong. And based on this year alone, you could argue that he has.
16: Bloomberg's Randall Williams there. He spoke with Brunson's mother, Sandra Brunson, who will lead the new company. Brunson and his Knicks will look to defend their NBA championship throne when the regular season begins in late October. I'm Bloomberg's Justin Milliner on the Black Business Beat.
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1: And the jury in the Trayvon White case continues to deliberate whether the D.C. councilman is guilty of accepting bribes.
3: Full details on these stories coming up in the minutes ahead.
1: Let's get a look at traffic and weather now. We begin with Mary DePompa in the traffic center.
0: All right. Good morning, John. Thank you. And we're moving pretty well as far as traffic goes. But we're going to the Beltway. This just in, the outer loop in Montgomery County. Watch for crews. They're going on the outer loop around the big curve off the spur and toward River Road. The crasher disabled. The incident, let's say, was reported after the big curve and toward River Road. So watch out for responders. You're still moving pretty well. Outer loop of the Beltway at the Springfield Interchange. Heads up on the right side. Finding the disabled vehicle should be on the shoulder. Move over for safety, not costing any extra time. Now, they were paving overnight on 50 in South Riding, so riding both directions, essentially, between the Loudoun County Parkway and Gum Spring. Watch out for rough pavement, and it could slow us as the day burns on. 15 Point of Rocks, they did pick up that work. They were alternating travel. That costs a lot of time. Now across the Potomac into Maryland, no problems. 270 thus far doing well. 95 is running all the way toward the Beltway, both Montgomery County and Prince George's County. We're still moving okay. And need a getaway that's all about you? 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I'm Mary DePompa. We'll have more traffic in 10 minutes.
3: And here is 7 News meteorologist Jordan Evans.
2: For today, skies will stay mostly sunny with a high temperature of 73 degrees. Our north wind continues around 10 to 20 miles per hour as we're on the backside of this nor'easter and most of the impacts staying well to our east with the exception of some tidal flooding. For tonight, mostly cloudy. Low temperature 58, then a few degrees lower for your Saturday thanks to the extra clouds and a few extra showers. Can't be ruled out as this nor'easter again develops and stays well to our east. For tomorrow night, just a slight chance for rain again and a low temperature of 60. In the Storm Alert Weather Center, I'm meteorologist Jordan Evans.
1: A cold spot around the area right now is in Sterling, where it's just 46 degrees. We've got 52 at Joint Base Andrews, 51 degrees downtown. 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
1: It's 522. Because she loved you so,
3: pretty as a picture that you did. Music streaming apps are getting a workout now that Taylor Swift dropped 4 new songs this morning. They were added to the new deluxe version of Swift's last album, The Life of a Showgirl, which came out last year. The encore version has songs titled Patient Zero, Pink Clouding, Cleveland, and Babylon, which is this one. The music video for the song Patient Zero will debut Sunday at the VMAs.
1: A new study finds that Gen Z adults are more religious compared to older generations. News Nation's Connell McShane has more.
24: The poll consisted of just over 2,000 adults across all generations. It showed 33% of Gen Zers identified as religious. The number blew out the other generations. You can see the next closest was 22% from Gen X identifying as religious. 88% of Gen Z members shared that they regularly practice at least one religious activity. The Harris Poll's chief strategy officer, Libby Rodney, calling it a, quote, generational awakening.
1: The Harris Poll also found that Gen Z adults are also taking part in spiritual practices, including meditation and Tai Chi.
3: The price tag for ongoing renovations at Alexandria City Hall is already about $3 million more than expected. Alexandria now says the increased cost came after workers had to remove and have a wall built with remove a wall that was built with asbestos in the 1960s. The city was forced to use reserve funds to cover the extra costs. More problems have also been found in part of the building's roof, and other small fix-ups are also needed.
1: Now, once upon a time, plenty of Americans agreed. Kentucky Fried Chicken, we do chicken right. But these days, KFC's been taking a licking from rivals like Raising Cane's. Restaurant market research company Tonomic says that KFC's share of U.S. chicken chain sales fell from 20% in 2015 to just 8% last year. So yesterday, KFC opened a new restaurant in Texas that will serve as a test lab for new ideas. It's called Open House and will serve breakfast and even offer table service. The menu features new drinks, an expanded lineup of tenders and sauces, and some new side dishes like fried green beans.
3: Anything fried is good.
1: I don't know about green beans, though.
3: Yeah, we'll see. Worth a test.
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1: 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All right, Dave Preston, what are we starting with here this morning?
6: Talking a little Commanders, burgundy and gold, preparing for Seattle and the second-best defense in the NFL. Offensive coordinator David Blau.
7: I think it's an excellent scheme, and man, they've got excellent players, right? Interior defensive line, great secondary, linebackers, man, they are a well-rounded unit. They limit explosive plays, and they get the football off you, too. So we've got our hands full, but it's going to be a great challenge for our group kind of, you know, to go and try to get after them.
6: Bumps and bruises. Running back Catron Allen was full in. He was practiced fully yesterday while Chigakonko remains on the shelf. Javon Kinlaw, after not practicing on Wednesday, was limited yesterday. Thursday night football saw Atlanta roast Green Bay 35-14 behind 213 total yards from running back Bijan Robinson. WNBA Mystics enter the playoffs on a four-game winning streak. Last night wrapping up the regular season with a 101-93 win over Chicago. Sonia Citron.
22: I honestly think just spending time with this group, I think we, you know, we're playing basketball and yeah, it can be stressful, it can be tough, but I don't think we've like lost our joy, not once this season. You know, we've had our fun because at the end of the day, it is basketball. You know, we've kept our joy and we've played for each other, and I think that's what makes it, you know, so special.
6: Washington secures the number 5 seed in the playoffs with the win. Baseball, the Chicago White Sox victory yesterday eliminates the Orioles from playoff contention. They hung around a long time.
3: Yeah, that's kind of overdue.
6: It's like they were cleaning up after the party and they were still there looking to get something from the omelet bar at that time.
1: Nobody was buying it, though. No. That's an O's fan.
6: You don't hang banners for hanging around, but heck of a season, and they wrap up the year with the Yankees on the road this weekend. Dave Preston, WTOP Sports.
3: Coming up is construction of an arch near Arlington National Cemetery, already underway, 527.
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1: Time for traffic and weather. Mary DePompa, what's going on out there?
0: Hey, John, it's a nice start on a Friday for those working 9 to 5. This 9 to 5. But if you're on 66 heading westbound, first report of a crash. It's between the Vienna Metro and 123. Can't see it in our one camera shot. Anything reported around the Beltway currently should be out of travel. Watch out for shoulder and flashing lights, but everything was cleared. And if you're heading to the district 9 to 5, be prepared that they have the access to the 12th Street Tunnel closed both directions from the freeway. 12th Street Tunnel all the way to Pennsylvania Avenue Northwest, which is closed from Freedom Plaza to Constitution with a dignitary visit. When traffic slows you down, pain can make the ride feel even longer. With just one pill, Aleve provides up to 12 hours of pain relief, so you can put pain in the rear view. Use only as directed. I'm Mary DePompa. More traffic in 10 minutes.
3: Plenty of sunshine and temperatures in the low to mid-70s today. It will be breezy. Right now, we're at 53 in Annandale, 51 at DuPont Circle, 48 degrees in Germantown.
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1: Good morning. I'm John Doman.
3: I'm John Aaron. Teddy Gelman is our producer.
1: Our top story this morning is construction beginning on President Trump's controversial arch. It appears that some construction vehicles have arrived at the site on the Virginia side of the Memorial Bridge. Virginia Democratic Congressman and arch opponent Don Beyer says he visited the site yesterday. He tells The Hill that he spoke with workers operating heavy equipment. They told him that they were conducting archaeological work to evaluate the composition of the soil. A federal judge has banned construction and other activity at the site without notice being given first. The judge made an exception for work related to the search for underground artifacts. But Beyer says his visit led him to believe that more than that is being done.
3: Happening today, President Trump is taking Chinese President Xi to visit the National Archives. Trump will be showing off the sacred texts of U.S. democracy to the leader of the world's most powerful communist country to cap off a three-day state visit. Xi is expected to depart Washington after touring the nation's Vault of Records, where the Declaration of Independence, Constitution, and Bill of Rights are held. Last night, Trump spoke at a state dinner.
13: Americans and Chinese have always exchanged goods, knowledge, customs, and ideas. This has been the foundation of commerce and mutual respect between our countries, and together we can continue to build a relationship that promotes prosperity and security for future generations.
3: The state visit has been criticized for being heavy on pomp and light on substance.
1: Meanwhile, we're learning that the White House blocked journalists from CNN and MS Now from covering Xi's arrival at the White House for that state dinner. Earlier in the day, CNN, MS Now, and Politico had been allowed back into the White House. That came after a federal judge ordered the Trump administration to temporarily reinstate press badges for the news outlets.
3: This China summit represents a missed opportunity on AI safeguards. That's according to some Democrats. WTOP's Mitchell Miller has the story today on The Hill.
26: I think the president's reaction is irresponsible in the extreme.
27: Virginia Senator Mark Warner responding to the president's statement that he wants to keep AI exactly where it is,
2: Warner notes that China has a history of stealing U.S. technology and reaping its economic benefits by selling cheaper, lower-quality products. And he warns that the status quo isn't good enough from a safety standpoint either.
26: If the president once again ignores the facts and tries to create his own reality, and we have an incident, God forbid, and a hospital's taken over, a water system is shut off, the full burden of responsibility will lie with Donald Trump.
2: On Capitol Hill, Mitchell Miller, WTOP News.
1: Jurors are getting ready for a third day of deliberations in the federal bribery trial of D.C. Councilmember Trayon White. He's facing up to 15 years in prison for allegedly accepting $35,000 in cash from a businessman in exchange for help with city contracts. WTOP's Mike Murillo has been following the trial. He says the jury has had some questions.
15: The jury sent that note to the judge, which appeared to focus on intent, including whether someone could receive money as a bribe without intending to commit an official act. The judge said no to that question. They were also asking for clarification about the intent required for bribery. So the note really gets down to the central issue in this case. White's attorneys acknowledge he accepted $35,000 from businessman Aliyu Kamara over four meetings. What they dispute, though, is why he took it.
1: We'll continue to follow developments from the trial throughout the day today.
3: An Aldi man charged with murdering his wife is due in a Pennsylvania courtroom this morning. The Loudoun County Sheriff's Office says 60-year-old Roger Bradford shot 54-year-old Lisa Bradford at their home on Quimby Oaks Place on Tuesday. They say he then got a rental car and left the scene, leading to a multi-state search before he was located in Pennsylvania. An extradition hearing is set for today.
1: The East Coast is bracing for a powerful nor'easter this weekend. That storm expected to lash communities from the Carolinas to New England with heavy rain, wind, and flooding. ABC's Whit Johnson's at the eastern at the Jersey Shore.
16: The National Weather Service warning the system is expected to sit off the coast for days. The Atlantic Ocean surging inland on North Carolina's Outer Banks, threatening homes. Stretches of blacktop on Highway 12, a crucial main artery there, shredded. Winds whipping sand in Atlantic City.
17: The wind is getting stronger, the waves.
16: Wind, flood, and high surf alerts from the Carolinas to New York and Boston.
1: Most forecast trends keep the DMV region on the dry western side of the storm, though again, that concert happening this weekend in Ocean City is already being impacted. A storm track further west could mean more clouds, stronger winds, and perhaps some showers closer to I-95 in the Chesapeake Bay. So stay with us in WTOP.com as well for all the latest this weekend long.
3: Now, if you're looking for something to do around the DMV, Tamika Cody has your weekend guide with events on the stage and in the skies.
18: In the district, Brian Cox of Succession is playing Johannes Sebastian Bach in The Score at the Shakespeare Theater Company. Jamie Wilkes plays Bach's son and says there's something about the production audiences may not expect.
19: I think the big thing about this production, which people might not expect, is actually how funny it is.
18: And if you make your way out to Virginia, be sure to look up, because on Saturday, there's a free air show in Leesburg. Enjoy aerial performances, including Bamboo Betty, the oldest bamboo bomber still flying. And on Sunday, there's a free Tacoma Park Folk Festival that's going to pack more than 40 performances onto seven stages. Tamika Cody, WTOP News.
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20: 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I'm John Werdock.
1: 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It's 5:36.
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3: Traffic and weather. Let's go to Mary in the traffic center.
0: Hey, thanks, John. We're doing pretty well. Not a lot of slowdowns early. We're beginning to see just a little bit of volume on the inner loop of the Beltway out of Oxon Hill toward Alexandria. A minimal, I do say. Once in Virginia, 66 West, the crash that was cleared itself between the Vienna Metro and 123. You're back to speed. Heads up if you take 50 in Virginia, and that's in both directions. They were milling and paving overnight, essentially between Gum Spring and Poland, Tanner Lane. So you have some rough, uneven pavement. It'll slow you down. Now we're checking on the Maryland side of things with your big roads doing okay. One thing to note, 50 at the Bay Bridge, they have high wind warnings currently in effect. So the high-profile vehicles, just hang on tight for now. We'll keep an eye on it. No restrictions just yet. 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I'm Mary DePompa. More traffic in 10 minutes.
1: 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Here's 7 News meteorologist Jordan Evans.
4: Breezy with afternoon sunshine. Temperatures well into the 70s this afternoon, although tomorrow looks like we'll get some extra clouds and the opportunity for a few showers. And then Sunday, trending on the cooler side with temperatures only in the upper 60s and a few showers again, as we'll stay on the backside of this nor'easter. But the storm system's still close enough to bring us those clouds and a few extra showers again. And the breezes do continue Saturday into Sunday. But better weather is on the way for next week, with temperatures finally back up to 80 by Wednesday. In the Storm Alert Weather Center, I'm meteorologist Jordan Evans.
3: 50 degrees in Columbia, 53 in Alexandria, 55 in Penn Quarter.
1: Money news on WTOP. New car buyers are facing more affordability pressures. J.D. Power says that's even though the cost of financing a new vehicle has eased again. The average interest rate on new vehicle loans expected to fall to 6.66% for the lowest September reading since 2022. But the average transaction price of a new vehicle has increased to nearly $46,000. Average monthly finance payments have climbed to $821. That's the highest ever level for September. To manage those monthly payments, buyers are using longer loan terms. Nearly 14% of loans now have terms of 7 years or longer.
3: Those cars and other expenses have many of us swimming in red ink right now. WTOP business reporter John Wardock has more on a new survey.
20: LendingTree dug into more than 400,000 credit reports and found Americans carry an average of almost $17,000 in non-mortgage debt. For Gen X, the debt load was even higher, almost $25,000, followed by millennials at almost $22,000. And millennials in D.C. carry the highest amount of student loan debt, with the median balance at almost $41,000. John Wardock, WTOP News.
1: We're now hearing more about the future of the RFK campus beyond just the new Commander Stadium. City leaders tell WTOP's Jimmy Alexander that the Wharf project is being looked at as a template.
5: We weren't getting the maximum out of that riverfront.
6: That's D.C. Mayor Muriel Bowser, who says years of investment reshaped the Southwest waterfront.
5: That brought housing, that brought hotels, that brought jobs, unlocked that riverfront.
6: In a way, Bowser says reclaim land. Now, the plan divides the RFK campus into six districts, and the riverfront district would include, now let's see if this sounds familiar, housing, hotels, retail, and restaurants with views of and access to the Anacostia.
5: A lot of the best designers in the world are thinking about how to make that usable.
6: And that, according to Bowser, is a huge economic benefit for the city. The master plan now goes before the D.C. Council with a public hearing set for September 30th and a vote expected by the end of the year. Jimmy Alexander, WTOP News.
3: A burning Amtrak car brought firefighters to the rails in Baltimore County. At least 25 passengers were evacuated yesterday evening and two people suffered minor injuries. Train traffic in the Essex area was temporarily paused while crews responded. Amtrak tells WTOP a southbound train car experienced a mechanical issue north of Baltimore. The train resumed service after inspections were completed, running about 2 hours late into Baltimore. Stay with WTOP for updates and impacts. Working 9 to 5,
1: what a way to make a living. Yeah, hey, get this. It is officially Dolly Parton Day today. You see, that falls on September 25th. A nod to this hit song, 9 to 5. You can celebrate by dusting off your rhinestones, maybe donate a book, or throw back a pink-themed cocktail. Of course, Parton died of cancer last month at the age of 80.
3: Coming up, what to watch for in movie theaters this weekend. It's 5:43.
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1: It's 5:45. Good morning, I'm John Doman.
3: I'm John Aaron. The studio behind Shrek is out with something new.
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24: This place may seem like a paradise, but it's dangerous.
3: Yeah, it's called Forgotten Island. It is from DreamWorks, and it tells the story of some lifelong friends who must come together before they drift apart.
1: We heard more from Kuya P of Nerds Rule the World.
25: Yes, John, these two friends, they get pulled away from this portal on their island into this mysterious forgotten island where we have all these mystical creatures roaming. And through that, the new place that they're at, they find out they partied a little too hard and forgot the night before on this island. So it's, how do we recover those memories? How do we get back to where we're supposed to be? This film is absolutely beautiful, John, in its animation, but in its richness of story and culture. It's really centered around the Philippine culture. It stars her as our lead character of Joe, who you know as a Grammy Academy Award winning musician. Also, Liza Sabrano is in it, Lea Salonga, Joe Coy, Dave Franco, a lot of great talent in this, but just a beautiful animated film. I think it's one of the best animated films of the year.
3: Okay, for younger kids?
25: You know what? I say yes, but I also grew up on Nightmare on Elm Street.
3: Okay.
25: The Manongal, which is like this mystical vampire-like creature that they're battling against, is very scary. And the way they handled it, I was very surprised to see how scary they made the Manongal. But they do it in such an animated style that they do it. They both like a 2D, 3D style that I think they flip it enough. But you may want to, you know, be ready with your child.
3: Okay, good to know. Meanwhile, there is an intense adventure thriller, it's called, about a special forces operator and his combat dog. Tell us about Heart of the Beast.
25: Yes, John, this was very touching. We have Brad Pitt, who was a special forces officer who utilized his dog. He was with him working with his dog when he was overseas handling different missions and all of that. And he's now retired. He's now traveling on an adventure into Alaska with his dog to kind of enjoy some downtime. But he suffers a heart attack and crashes, and now they have to survive. And this is just a beautiful, touching piece about a man and his dog, a man and his best friend, really. Not just his dog, it's his best friend. How do they survive while also dealing with the PTSD that they have from when they both served in the military? And it's such a heartwarming film of just, again, friendship and companionship and survival. Is done by David Ayer, who's done like Suicide Squad, a lot of great action-packed films. He injects some action into this, but more so in that survival elements. But if you're a pet owner, especially a dog owner, you'll know that companionship, that love. And just bring some tissues.
3: That is Kuya P of Nerds Rule the World, which previews the latest in film, TV, and streaming.
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3: Has construction already gotten underway on the president's massive arch?
1: Another day of deliberations at the bribery trial of a D.C. council member.
3: Local school system moves to ban flock cameras.
1: Keep it here. We're going to have full details on these stories and a whole lot more coming up in the minutes ahead.
3: 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And we've got traffic and weather now over to Mary.
0: Well, we got a little bit of traffic, John. If you're Baltimore-Washington Parkway heading northbound out of Laurel after 198 toward 32, listener says stay right. We've got one stopped in the roadway, nothing on 95, and that's in both directions, beltway to beltway. The other issue on the Maryland side, 50 at the Bay Bridge, we've got wind warnings, no restrictions, and we will definitely keep an eye on it. Beginning to see pockets of volume show up. You are not alone, but nothing is major at this point. In Virginia, one thing to note is heads up in Chantilly on 50, actually through South Riding, both directions from milling and paving overnight, you will have uneven pavement. So far, so good. And currently nothing reported on I-66. 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I'm Mary DePompa. We'll have more traffic in 10 minutes.
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4: As the nor'easter continues to develop, we'll be on the windy side of it with breezes today through the weekend and partly cloudy skies for your Friday and temperatures back into the low 70s. Now, some extra clouds may stream in tomorrow, so that could drop us by a couple of degrees. That north wind continues at 15 to 20 miles per hour. And a few showers can't be ruled out, but better chances for rain come in by Saturday night to Sunday. As of now, doesn't look like a total weekend washout, but a few isolated showers are possible, and those windy conditions continue. In the Storm Alert Weather Center, I'm meteorologist Jordan Evans.
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3: 552.
1: More layoffs are coming to Maryland's oldest historically black university. The Banner reports Bowie State's informed about 20 faculty members that their jobs are being eliminated next year. Earlier this year, the school cut 75 staff positions. Bowie State administrators are trying to close an $18 million budget deficit.
3: A local nonprofit is helping girls in Africa stay in school by providing feminine hygiene products to them. WTOP's Scott Gelman reports.
15: GOT Meta started an empowered girl in 2024 after learning about a lack of access to certain products in Comoros off the coast of Africa.
16: The regular quality set of pads cost like $1.20, which is more than what families make in a week.
5: So these pads are a luxury for them, not really easily available.
15: She learned about the fabrics needed to make reusable menstrual pads and has now created a network of sewing chapters and volunteers all across the D.C. region. Their work has reached over 600 girls.
5: They don't have access to pads. They don't go to school. And if you miss school three or four days every month, ultimately you fall behind.
15: They've been getting donations through an online fundraising campaign. During a trip in August, she hoped to have a lasting impact.
5: We also wanted to teach the local moms and girls how to sew pads so that they can continue the work locally even after we leave.
15: Scott Gelman, WTOP News.
1: President Trump, House Speaker Mike Johnson, and tech CEOs are all expected to meet about artificial intelligence next week. That's what multiple sources tell ABC News. The meeting comes as leaders of the nation's largest AI companies have been issuing dire warnings about the threat of AI and call for steps to slow it down. Trump has repeatedly called claims about the threat of AI a hoax and has appeared to reject the idea that new regulations are needed. There's been some growing pressure on Congress to regulate AI, but the House left town early until after the midterms.
3: More pandas are coming to the U.S., but they will not land at the National Zoo. During his state visit, China's president promised two giant pandas to Zoo Atlanta. They're set to arrive at the Georgia Zoo in the coming days. They would be Zoo Atlanta's first pandas since its previous four returned to China in 2024.
1: That's an awesome zoo over there in Atlanta, too, by the way. Oh, yeah.
3: I have not been there.
1: My kids got to feed giraffes there.
3: Okay. I did that in Miami.
1: Okay.
3: I was told not to turn my back on the giraffe, and I did. And they're like, turn around. It's going to hit you. So,
1: did it eat your shirt, too, or no?
3: No. It was very well behaved.
1: All right. Well, that's good.
3: Very gentlemanly giraffe.
1: Sports on WTOP is powered by Maximus, moving people and technology forward. Speaking of gentlemanly people.
16: You really got to try the peach ice cream at the Atlanta Zoo.
3: Yeah, it's really good. Peaches in Georgia.
16: From what I've heard. I've been told. Okay. Happy Football Friday, gentlemen. Commanders facing Seattle in their home opener Sunday, but they're also confronting a defense that was deficient in Dallas. Coordinator Durante Jones citing communication breakdown.
17: That's what we've been preaching this week in terms of the urgency in getting that communication there. And so that communication, as you know, between cornerbacks and safeties are very much like a center guard tackle, offensive line communication. And when there is a breakdown of that communication,
16: it's not good. Jones gets some good news, though. Defensive tackle Javon Kinlaw limited in practice after sitting out yesterday's workout. Thursday night football saw Atlanta's Bijan Robinson rush for 194 yards and two touchdowns in the Falcons' 35-14 rout of Green Bay. WNBA Mystics enter the playoffs, having won four straight and 7 of 8, topping Chicago 101-93 last night. Sonia Citron leading 5 in double figures with 21 points. The team finishes 28-16 and secures the 5th seed in the playoffs. Baseball, Orioles official eliminated with the Chicago White Sox win yesterday. College football's weekend kicks off early with a Friday night game. Navy visiting UAB. Head coach Brian Newberry.
18: I think they've got good personnel. You look at them defensively, they've got a lot of length, particularly in the back end. I think the two safeties are really good players. And so impressed with a lot of things with these guys on both sides of the football. So we're certainly going to have our hands full. There's no doubt about that.
16: Tomorrow's games include Maryland meeting UCLA, Virginia facing Delaware. 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
3: Thank you, Dave. Still ahead, is construction plowing ahead already on the president's massive arch project? It's 5:56.
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1: Another look at the roads this morning. Mary DePompa, how's the ride to work?
0: Well, not too shabby on a Friday, John. I'm surprised, but if you're on the Baltimore-Washington Parkway, our top story, heading northbound on your way to BWI Thurgood Marshall, expect a delay out of Laurel to get to and past 198, working toward Route 32, where we had only a right lane getting by. It seems to be dissipating a little bit, that delay, so they may have gotten that disabled vehicle to the shoulder. The delays remain nonetheless. There's nothing on 95. Currently nothing around the Beltway. We're doing pretty well. Just a reminder toward the district, you will have access to the 12th Street Tunnel or 12th Street Expressway from the freeway in both directions. That is closed. 12th Street is closed all the way to Pennsylvania Avenue Northwest, which is closed from Freedom Plaza to Constitution with a dignitary visit. So other north-south crossings there around Federal Triangle closed as well. Plan ahead, plan early, but expect expanding delays. Other crossings at the mall, the 3rd Street Tunnel, 14th Street, 7th Street, 9th Street Tunnel unaffected. They will all be open. 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I'm Mary DePompa. More traffic in 10 minutes.
3: And here is 7 News meteorologist Jordan Evans.
4: For today, skies will stay mostly sunny with a high temperature of 73 degrees. Our north wind continues around 10 to 20 miles per hour as we're on the backside of this nor'easter and most of the impacts staying well to our east with the exception of some tidal flooding. For tonight, mostly cloudy, low temperature 58, then a few degrees lower for your Saturday thanks to the extra clouds and a few extra showers. Can't be ruled out as this nor'easter again develops and stays well to our east. For tomorrow night, just a slight chance for rain again and a low temperature of 60. In the Storm Alert Weather Center, I'm meteorologist Jordan Evans.
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3: Good morning, I'm John Aaron.
1: I'm John Doman. Coming up,
3: the Fairfax County School Board votes to ban flock cameras from its campuses.
6: Still no verdict, but jurors are asking more questions about intent in the Trayon White case. I'm Mike Murillo.
1: The man convicted in D.C. after touching a woman's hair on Metro, now arrested on similar charges in a separate incident.
7: A day of protest against China's president.
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9: From ABC News. I'm Brian Clark. Coastal flooding and strong winds could threaten millions from the Carolinas to New England this weekend. A possible nor'easter is bearing down, says ABC meteorologist Samara Theodore.
12: 50-mile-per-hour wind gusts, and I think the winds, that's where it gets its name from, a nor'easter. We're seeing these northeast winds drive into places like Poughkeepsie, New York City, Atlantic City, Boston, and Newport, taking some of the brunt of this system when it comes to the waves. Places like Bar Harbor and Portland, Maine, not remaining unscathed. Heavy rain and some pretty gusty winds as well.
9: The preparations are underway, including for boat owners like Bob Swanson in Rhode Island.
14: I'm taking some other precautions with extra fenders. I put some things around the boat in case it's blowing around.
9: It's not just the East Coast threatened by severe weather. ABC's Hannah Baton has more on what's going on in Hawaii.
21: Another weather threat taking aim at Hawaii. Tropical storm Nolo strengthened to a hurricane Thursday night as it approaches the Big Island. Areas in higher elevations could see nearly 3 feet of rain, with catastrophic flooding and mudslides a major concern.
9: President Trump welcomed China's Xi Jinping to the White House for a lavish state dinner, and major tech leaders were in attendance. The issue of artificial intelligence looms over the visit, says ABC's White House correspondent Mary Bruce.
22: The rapid growth of AI certainly is a critical issue for discussion here, and while the president did say that it would be a big topic of discussion, he said in a post before yesterday's summit that he wants to leave it exactly where it is. And he said that's China's position also. So it doesn't seem that much progress was made when it comes to the question of any possible future coordination between the U.S. and China on this issue.
9: And China's foreign ministry says she urged Trump to end the war with Iran through talks as soon as possible. New Jersey Governor Mikey Sherrill's calling for the resignation of her lieutenant governor after an investigation found credible evidence he sexually harassed women. 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
1: Well, it's 6:02, Friday, September the 25th. 51 degrees right now, but we're headed to the 70s today under partly cloudy skies. Good morning, I'm John Doman.
3: I'm John Aaron. Our top local story, the Fairfax County School Board is banning flock surveillance cameras from its properties. Proponents say those are being used by police to track the movements of drivers. Supporters, including law enforcement, say the technology helps them find suspects and stop crime. School board chair Robin Lady says the devices were never under serious consideration.
2: This division, the staff, have never discussed bringing these cameras. It's never even been a discussion point. And so this is not happening because there was a fear or a thought that these cameras were ever going to be purchased. So I just want to make that clear that the school system was never, ever thinking that way.
3: Speed cameras and school bus stop arm cameras are still allowed on district property. Earlier this month, you'll remember the Arlington County Board also voted to remove Flock cameras from county property.
1: There's still no verdict in D.C. Councilmember Trayon White's federal bribery trial. Yesterday was the second day of jury deliberations. WTOP's Mike Morello says the only activity in the courtroom happened early in the day.
5: Jurors sent two more questions to the judge, both appearing to focus on intent and what legally makes a payment a bribe. That gets to the central issue in this case. White's attorneys acknowledge he accepted $35,000 from businessman Aliyu Kamara over four meetings, but argue there was never a corrupt agreement. Prosecutors say White accepted that money, intending to be influenced in return for helping Kamara with DC contracts. Kamara was cooperating with the FBI at the time, something White didn't know. The jury of eight women and four men has now spent 2 days behind closed doors weighing the case. They'll have more deliberating to do. At D.C. District Court, Mike Morello, WTOP News.
3: The Maryland man convicted of assault in D.C. for touching a woman's hair on Metro and posting video of it on social media is back behind bars. Comes just days after he was released from the D.C. Department of Corrections. Our partners at 7 News report Brian Bettencourt was booked

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2: In Franklin Park, Rishana Bass is co-founder of the Campaign for Uyghurs.
3: We are here to send a message to Xi Jinping. We will not stay silent.
2: Min-Li Chen with the Taiwanese Association of America.
4: Taiwan is not part of China.
2: Massachusetts Congressman Jim McGovern says China has a poor human rights track record and Xi should not have been invited to the White House.
5: This is wrong, this is immoral, and this is offensive.
2: All the groups say they want political prisoners held in China released and ethnic groups protected. At Franklin Park, Kyle Cooper, WTOP News.
6: There's a new push from Senate Democrats aimed at stopping President Trump from demolishing the Kennedy Center or building an arch near Arlington National Cemetery. Oregon Senator Jeff Merkley plans to force a Senate vote next week on two new resolutions, though neither is expected to pass. Axios reports this is about messaging, making clear Democrats will use every tool to battle the efforts in the months and years ahead. Alaska Republican Senator Lisa Murkowski is also a co-sponsor of the resolution aimed at protecting the Kennedy Center, which was written broadly enough to also apply to the Jefferson and Lincoln memorials.
7: Music fans with tickets for today's Ocean's Calling Music Festival in Ocean City are going to get some refunds. Over the last day or so, a coastal storm has been churning huge waves, causing street flooding and beach erosion along the Maryland and Delaware beaches. The weather forcing festival organizers to cancel today's entire lineup. Joe Theobald, the head of emergency services for Ocean City, tells us the storm left them no choice.
8: We as a government are doing everything we can to keep the public safe. And unfortunately, it did impact the festival grounds down at the inlet for the weekend. But out of caution, they're doing the right thing. We want to keep people safe. And the conditions aren't even safe for them to be able to continue construction right now.
7: Friday ticket holders will get automatic refunds. Anyone with three-day passes will get a third of their cost back. Organizers say they're still hoping to hold the event Saturday and Sunday.
6: Coming up, the EV charging race is heating up. It's 6:07.
9: 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Stolen credentials, hijacked sessions, and compromised accounts are the entry point for adversaries targeting federal agencies and government vendors. SpyCloud recaptures stolen identity data from the criminal underground, over 1 trillion pieces, delivering actionable intelligence months before public disclosure. 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
7: Time for traffic and weather here at WTOP. Mary DePompa, what's shaking on the roads?
13: Not too shabby, John. It's a nice Friday start, but heads up, if you're on your way to BWI Thurgood Marshall, take 95. If you decide to take the Baltimore-Washington Parkway, it's a slow roll out of Laurel to get to and past 198, working toward Route 32. And a listener officially said that you were staying to the right to get by the disabled vehicle. State Highway saying it could be in the right lane now. Bottom line, you're in a delay. Only a single lane gets by, but 95 remains open. 50 at the Bay Bridge. Wind warnings. Hang on tight. No restrictions at this time, and we will definitely keep an eye on that. But bigger roads in Maryland doing okay around the Beltway. The normal slowdowns, if you will, for a rush hour out of Oxon Hill to the Woodrow Wilson Bridge along the Inner Loop. Nothing else ahead. Nothing on the Virginia Beltway. And in Virginia, with your big roads doing okay, 50 through Chantilly or South Riding near Gum Spring in Poland. Watch out for rough and uneven pavement after their paving operations overnight. And avoid the malarkey and shenanigans that come with fake payments, unsafe meetups, and endless haggling. Sell to Fitzgerald Auto Malls and know exactly who you're dealing with. 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I'm Mary DePompa. More traffic in 10 minutes.
6: And here is 7 News meteorologist Jordan Evans.
14: Mostly sunny today. A little breezy out of the north at 10 to 20 miles per hour. Some of those gusts could top 25. High temperatures closer to where they should be. Low to mid-70s with mostly sunny skies. For tonight, a few extra clouds and a low temperature of 58 and a north wind at 15 miles per hour.

0: and the Storm Alert Weather Center. I'm meteorologist Jordan Evans.
1: Right now, it's 53 degrees in College Park. We've got 50 degrees on the dot in Fairfax City. 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
2: Money news, stock futures are up this morning following another day of mixed trading. The Dow is actually on track for a fourth straight weekly loss with investors still focused on the bond market. The 10-year Treasury topped 5.2% to reach its highest level since 2007. Analysts say higher borrowing costs fueled by persistent inflation concerns and expectations of another Fed rate hike could put more pressure on consumers. Mortgage rates have climbed to 7.45%, the highest level since 2024.
1: Chinese automakers are racing to make EV charging almost as fast as filling up your gas tank. This week, Geely Auto unveiled technology that can charge an electric vehicle from 10% to 70% in just 4.5 minutes. That's even faster than similar systems recently announced by other Chinese rivals. Industry analysts say China's pulling far ahead of the U.S. in ultra-fast charging technology, where many EVs still need about 20 minutes or more for a quick charge.
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1: It's 6:14. Good morning. I'm John Doman.
2: I'm John Aaron. Maryland has more money than expected coming in this year. But that news is being tempered by warnings that there is still a multi-billion dollar deficit to deal with. Here's WTOP's Kate Ryan.
4: About $320 million more than expected is coming into Maryland. And Maryland State Budget Secretary Jake Weissman added, despite pressures from federal job losses,
13: Maryland's economy continues to weather the instability at the federal level.
4: But at Thursday's Board of Revenue Estimates meeting, he added,
13: at the same time, I also want to be clear that today's news is not so good that it changes the difficult decisions that we have ahead.
4: Weissman's referring to a projected $3 billion deficit, adding to the budget pressure. The state's blueprint for Maryland's future, the education reform package, is expected to cost more than dedicated revenues, something lawmakers will face in the next General Assembly session. Kate Ryan, WTOP News.
1: A Maryland state lawmaker facing new campaign finance allegations. The Baltimore Sun says state prosecutors have filed three cases against Delegate Gary Simmons of Anne Arundel County, accusing his campaign of improperly handling campaign funds back in 2022 and 2023. The cases stem from questions raised earlier this year about campaign spending that included meals, travel, cash withdrawals, and other expenses. Simmons has said he relied on others to handle campaign finance matters and has maintained that he did not intentionally do anything wrong.
2: Paid leave restrictions at the IRS and Social Security Administration are getting scrutiny from Capitol Hill. Federal News Network's Drew Friedman has more.
9: Senate Democrats are urging Frank Bisignano, head of both SSA and IRS, to walk back a policy that blocks employees from taking advanced leave. Advanced leave allows feds to take time off before it's accrued, often for health and family emergencies. But SSA and IRS both began banning the practice earlier this year. In a letter to Bisignano this week, the senators raised concerns that barring employees from using the benefit will weaken agency resources and cause even more to leave their jobs. Drew Friedman, Federal News Network.
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2: A local congressman says the Trump administration may be doing work it shouldn't to build an arch near Arlington National Cemetery.
1: The head of China continues his visit to D.C. today.
2: The jury in the Trayvon White case continues to deliberate whether the D.C. council member is guilty of accepting bribes.
1: Keep it here. We'll have full details on these stories and a whole lot more coming up in the minutes ahead.
2: Right now we've got traffic and weather, starting with Mary.
15: Hey, thanks, John. We'll start in Maryland, Baltimore-Washington Parkway. Still, heads up if you're heading to BWI Thurgood Marshall. Northbound through Laurel between 198 and 32. Well, it's heavy to get to 198, passing toward 32. Only a single lane getting by a disabled vehicle still in the roadway, according to State Highway. Nothing on 95 is a trek through Laurel. Your lane should be open. That's it, 270. Beginning to see a couple tap of the brakes through Hightstown. Nothing major, no incidents. Same around the Beltway. A little bit of slowness to the north and south, but nothing in your travel lanes. 95 in Virginia, more of the same. You'll slow through Woodbridge, kind of a normal spot, and then through Fairfax County with the express lanes pointed northbound as per usual. Now, toward the district is beginning to slow southeast on the freeway, getting toward Main Avenue, maybe confusion. 12th Street Tunnel, 12th Street Expressway, closed through Pennsylvania Avenue Northwest, which is closed from Freedom Plaza through Constitution for dignitary visits. All other mall crossings and 3rd Street Tunnel, for instance, they all stay available. 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I'm Mary DePompa. We'll have more traffic in 10 minutes.
1: Now to 7 News, meteorologist Jordan Evans.
0: Tracking your forecast on this Friday with mostly sunny skies, temperatures back into the 70s. Our north wind is going to continue at 15 to 20 miles per hour. And then some extra clouds will start to come in tonight. So grab the jacket again this morning. And by this evening, we'll be into the 60s for Friday night plans. Wake up temperatures tomorrow in the 50s once again. Now Saturday looks like we'll have a few extra clouds and the opportunity for a spotty shower in the afternoon. Better chances for rain on the backside of this nor'easter that comes in tomorrow night, heading into Sunday as well. Sunday overall is trending on the cloudy side. Temperatures likely staying in the 60s and that chance for a few showers at 40%. And the wind gusts could be strongest on Sunday, approaching 35 miles per hour. But everything starts to improve by next week. Monday, we're at partly sunny skies at 73. Tuesday, we're at 77 degrees. And how about 80 as we get into Wednesday? Mostly sunny skies. So pretty nice fall week for next week there with morning temperatures in the 50s and afternoons in the upper 70s. And the Storm Alert Weather Center. I'm meteorologist Jordan Evans.
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2: It's 6:23.
1: Tensions are rising between Montgomery County Public Schools and the teachers' union as contract negotiations continue. Union leaders say they proposed annual cost of living raises over the next 3 years, but claim the district responded with proposals that included no cost of living increases and concerns about benefits. School officials dispute those claims while saying the system remains committed to good faith negotiations amid concerns about significant budget challenges.
2: From a big birthday in D.C. to festivals in Maryland and Virginia, WTOP's Tamika Cody has a few ideas to make the most of your weekend.
16: The National Museum of African American History and Culture is celebrating its 10th anniversary through Sunday with the reunion. The multi-day celebration includes events around the city, including Violet Vibes at the Wharf with live DJs and bands. In Silver Spring, Kama's Food Hall celebrates its grand reopening Saturday with games, raffles, vendor specials, and live music. And in Virginia, Claritin Day takes over 8 blocks of Arlington on Saturday with live music, crafts, slides, and obstacle courses and balloon animals for the kids. Tamika Cody, WTOP News.
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1: Macklemore's getting back on the road after getting kicked off of Ed Sheeran's world tour for his comments in support of Palestine. News Nation's Connell McShane reports.
3: The rapper announcing a new Free Palestine tour of his own, 3 dates next month, Dublin, Paris, and London, and says all the proceeds are going to benefit organizations supporting the Palestinian movement. Here's the post online from Macklemore, in which he says people are asking artists to show up, educate themselves, and be in the community, use the stage for more than just entertainment. He says more announcements on the artists who will join him on that tour, and the dates here in the U.S. are coming soon.
1: Tickets are set to go on sale Monday morning.
2: Got sports now brought to you by Amentum, delivering advanced solutions for space and defense. What are we talking, Dave Preston?
5: On this Football Friday, we're talking Commanders who are trying to go to avoid going 0-3 for the first time since 2019. Just like last year, they're starting backup quarterback Marcus Mariota in week three, offensive coordinator David Blau.
6: They do a really good job with their pressure packages and how they try to get and affect the quarterback. And then they're elite run stoppers, too. So as long as we can stay on schedule, convert some third downs, find some ways to generate explosives, we'll be where we want to be on Sunday.
5: Seattle, a tough test. Tight end Chigakonkwo remains on the shelf while running back Catron Allen practiced fully yesterday. Thursday night football saw Atlanta score on their first three drives of the second half to pull away from Green Bay. 35-14, WNBA, Mystics in their 101-93 win over Chicago enter the playoffs on a major roll. Coach Sidney Johnson.
7: You know, we won 4 games in a row coming off the break. You know, we had a tough win against LA, and that one stung a bit, and even before then we were playing really well. So I think this group is ready for that challenge, excited for it, and we've got to prepare. And here it is, in year two. What a wonderful job this team has done.
5: With the victory and an Indiana loss, Washington secures the number 5 seed in the playoffs. Baseball, Chicago White Sox win yesterday, eliminates the Orioles from playoff contention. College football delivers Friday night lights for Navy, who meets UAB this evening. Tomorrow's games include Virginia Tech visiting Boston College. James Madison meets Old Dominion. We take a closer look at the matchups, plus a Texas and Tennessee history lesson in Presto's Picks on the sports page at WTOP.com. We're kind of full service there.
2: Yes.
5: You know, we talk about the games, we present some tailgate options, and we did a deep dive, talked a little bit about Davy Crockett and Sam Houston.
2: Quite the Renaissance man over there.
5: You got to do a little bit of everything or a lot of nothing. Dave Preston, WTOP Sports.
1: All right, Dave. Coming up after traffic and weather, new details on the proposed triumphal arch near Arlington National Cemetery. It's 6:27.
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15: All right, John, our top stories right now. Well, the Baltimore-Washington Parkway, not much of a change heading north. You're still jammed through Laurel to get past 2 and past 198 toward 32. Single lane was getting by a disabled vehicle. Help is now on scene. On your way to BWI Thurgood Marshall, 95, there are no incidents. Now, around the Beltway, pockets of volume, nothing reported in your travel lanes. If you travel the inner loop across the Woodrow Wilson Bridge in the through lanes, or the local lanes, excuse me, that's where the disabled truck, he's on the left shoulder, so your lanes are still open. 66 West toward the Beltway, new crash reported. Watch for response. 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I'm Mary DePompa. More traffic in 10 minutes.
1: Partly cloudy skies today. High temperatures are going to be in the low to mid 70s. We'll do it all over again just like that tomorrow as well. Right now, it's 52 degrees here at WTOP.
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2: Good morning, I'm John Aaron.
1: I'm John Doman. Teddy Gelman is our producer.
2: Our top story is construction beginning on President Trump's controversial arch. It appears that some construction vehicles have arrived at the site near the Memorial Bridge. Virginia Democratic Congressman and arch opponent Don Beyer says he visited the site yesterday. He tells The Hill he spoke with workers operating heavy equipment. They told him they were conducting archaeological work to evaluate the composition of the soil. A federal judge has banned construction and other activity at the site without notice being given first. The judge made an exception for work related to the search for underground artifacts, but Beyer says his visit led him to believe that more than that is being done.
1: After a lavish state dinner last night, President Trump is taking Chinese President Xi Jinping to visit the National Archives today, showing off the sacred texts of U.S. democracy to the leader of the world's most powerful communist country. The visit caps a three-day state visit, criticized for being heavy on pomp but light on substance. Last night, Trump discussed what he called a great relationship with Xi.
4: As the leaders of our two nations, President Xi and I both understand that we represent different systems, but the ties between our people endure.
1: The Chinese leader is expected to depart Washington after touring the nation's vault of historic records today. The two leaders have made a show of working to preserve harmony between the world's two largest economies, though there were no major breakthroughs during their talks on issues like trade or the safety of AI.
2: President Trump and China's leader touched on the issue of AI during their summit, but some lawmakers say they missed out on a chance to make real progress. More from WTOP's Mitchell Miller today on The Hill.
9: The president made it clear during the summit that he wasn't going to push for major initiatives to establish AI safeguards. Virginia Democratic Senator Mark Warner, who's been sounding the alarm about the implications of AI for years, says it's irresponsible for the president to continue to say his administration can handle whatever issues AI brings.
12: We need testing in terms of safety, security. We need to make sure that the cybersecurity standards on the test beds are higher.
9: Beyond safety matters, Warner points out that China often swipes U.S. technology for its own economic benefit. And he says AI is no different.
12: We've seen China dominate in that kind of rip-off technology and produce a cheaper product.
9: On Capitol Hill, Mitchell Miller, WTOP News.
1: Meanwhile, we're learning that the White House blocked journalists from CNN and MS Now from covering Xi's arrival at the White House for that state dinner. Earlier in the day, those news outlets plus Politico were allowed back onto the White House grounds, that coming after a federal judge ordered the Trump administration to temporarily reinstate press badges for those news outlets.
2: This is day three of jury deliberations in the federal bribery trial of D.C. Councilmember Trayon White. WTOP's Mike Murillo has been following things at the courthouse. He says the jury gave questions to the judge yesterday focused on White's intent when he accepted $35,000 in cash allegedly from a businessman and FBI informant.
13: Prosecutors say White accepted the money, intending to be influenced in return for helping with D.C. contracts. The defense says there was never a corrupt agreement here. After the judge addressed those questions, the jury of eight women and four men went back behind closed doors again, and we didn't hear from them for the rest of the day. More than 12 hours working together on this, and yet they don't have a verdict yet. White and his attorneys did stay at the courtroom and some supporters as well, and they were in the cafeteria, walking the halls, waiting for any word from the judge. Now jurors just need more time to work.
2: If convicted, White faces up to 15 years in prison. We will bring you updates on the trial throughout the day.
1: An oldie man charged with murdering his wife is due in a Pennsylvania courtroom this morning. The Loudoun County Sheriff's Office says 60-year-old Roger Bradford shot 54-year-old Lisa Bradford at their home on Quimby Oaks Place back on Tuesday. They say he then got a rental car and took off, leading to a multi-state search before he was located in Pennsylvania. An extradition hearing is set for today.
2: A Montgomery County nonprofit is taking steps to make sure girls on an island off the coast of Africa don't miss school because they don't have feminine hygiene products. WTOP's Scott Gelman reports.
14: GOT Meta wanted to make a difference after learning young girls in Comoros missed school because they didn't have menstrual pads.
17: They don't have access to such products. Many people have never seen them. They don't know what they are.
14: So in 2024, she launched an Empowered Girl. Her nonprofit is creating and distributing reusable pads with the hope of removing barriers.
17: So we wanted to provide pads to them so that a girl can go to school with dignity and confidence and be comfortable all day.
14: They've already reached over 600 girls, relying on donations and the network of volunteers all across the DC region. During a recent trip, the goal was creating a sustainable solution.
17: We taught local moms hand sewing and machine sewing how to sew pads, and we also provided them materials so they can continue the work.
14: Scott Gelman, WTOP News.
1: It's another exciting day for Swifties. Taylor Swift dropping four new songs as part of a deluxe version of her 12th studio album, The Life of a Showgirl. The extended project is titled Encore. Now, the original set spent 12 weeks at number one on the Billboard album chart. Swifties now waiting for the Video Music Awards this Sunday when the pop star plans to premiere the cinematic music video for Patient Zero during the ceremony. That's the song you just heard. So far, she's released a teaser revealing that Colin Farrell and Dakota Johnson will be her co-stars. Swift will receive the inaugural Artist Director honor at the 2026 VMAs.
2: Coming up,
18: Metro needs a partner for an Alexandria project. I'm John Werdock.
2: And we are tracking some potentially messy weather for the weekend at 6:36.
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19: Here's the deal. The government is over $38 trillion in debt, which means the IRS isn't slowing down. 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
1: Time for another look at traffic and weather. Mary DePompa, what's going on?
15: Well, it's not too shabby for a Friday, John, but if you're out and about, you are not alone. We're beginning to pick up more volume. The big story on Maryland's side is going to be the Baltimore-Washington Parkway heading northbound. Still jammed through Laurel to get to and past 198. Single lane was getting by a disabled vehicle. Help was on scene. Nothing on 95 as a workaround. Beltway to Beltway. Now, there are pockets of volume all around the Beltway. Prince George's County on the east side, the north side, Montgomery County, Outer Loop, and Inner Loop from Oxon Hill toward the American, or toward the Woodrow Wilson Bridge. Nothing has been reported in your travel lanes. Now, once in Virginia, 66 with pockets of volume heading eastbound, you will slow after Nutley toward the Beltway. That crash is in your right exiting lane, that right lane that goes toward the outer loop of the Beltway. So No response yet. They're blocking the right side. And watch your mirrors. They should be on the way. In the district, both sides of the freeway get heavy and slow to get past the 12th Street Expressway. Confusion, perhaps. That ramp to the 12th Street Expressway and the tunnel itself closed all the way to Pennsylvania Avenue Northwest, which is close from Freedom Plaza to Constitution and a few north-south crossings in Federal Triangle. That is part of Dignitary Visitation. All other crossings across the mall will be available. 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I'm Mary DePompa. More traffic in 10 minutes.
2: 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Your 7 News meteorologist, Jordan Evans.
3: Tracking your forecast on this Friday with mostly sunny skies. Temperatures back into the 70s this afternoon. Although the breezes out of the north continue as this nor'easter develops, but most of the impact staying well to our east, closer to the shoreline. For tonight, mostly cloudy and a low temperature of 58. Then tomorrow, just a slight chance of rain after 3 o'clock with a few extra clouds. In the Storm Alert Weather Center, I'm meteorologist Jordan Evans.
1: Right now, we've got 51 degrees in Gaithersburg. It's 51 in Fairfax City. We have 52 at the National Arboretum in Northeast D.C.
2: Money news. Starbucks is closing around 250 underperforming stores around the country, including some in our area. The MoCo Show says Starbucks stores at Pike and Rose and the White Oak Town Center won't pour any more cups after this weekend. A store at 17th and L Streets Northwest is also set to close for good tonight. No Northern Virginia Starbucks are on the chopping block.
1: Metro looking to develop some real estate in the city of Alexandria. More from WTOP business reporter John Wardock.
18: The Washington Metropolitan Area Transit Authority wants to develop 3 acres near the Braddock Road Metro Station in Alexandria. So it's accepting proposals from real estate developers. In a statement, Metro estimates the property is large enough to accommodate roughly 380 residences. Metro hopes to select a developer by the second quarter of next year. John Wardock, WTOP News.
2: More layoffs are coming to Maryland's oldest historically black university. The Banner reports Bowie State has informed about 20 faculty members that their jobs are being eliminated next year. Earlier this year, the school cut 75 staff positions. Bowie State administrators are trying to close an $18 million budget deficit.
1: A long-delayed video game release could have a huge impact on some streaming platforms.
5: This is the Bloomberg Business of Entertainment Report. Anticipation is running on high for the November 19th release of Grand Theft Auto 6 from Rockstar Games. We spoke to Twitch chief executive Dan Clancy.
6: I know at least in my time in this role, there's never been anything like GTA 6 in terms of the excitement that is boiling up about what the game's going to be.
5: Twitch is the world's most popular game streaming platform, and Clancy says the release of GTA 6 will lead to a meaningful spike in overall viewership.
6: I think what'll be interesting is everyone's going to want to understand what this game is like. And the best way is going to be to watch it with other people and other people that you enjoy.
5: Clancy is expecting another boost in interest when a multiplayer mode is released next year. GTA 5, meanwhile, remains one of the most watched games on Twitch, and that's thanks in part to the popularity of so-called role-playing, in which streamers assume characters such as police officers, criminals, and judges, and create storylines inside the game. Karen Moscow, Bloomberg Radio.
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1: It's 6:45. Good morning. I'm John Doman.
2: I'm John Aaron. A new master plan lays out a much bigger vision for the RFK campus, where a new Commander's Stadium is set to be built. Here's WTOP's Jimmy Alexander reporting.
21: Just think about what happened at the wharf.
26: That's D.C. Mayor Muriel Bowser pointing to the redevelopment that brought housing, hotels, restaurants, and shops to the southwest waterfront while creating more usable space along the river.
21: Those piers, I call them new land. That's new D.C.
26: Now the master plan divides RFK campus into six districts, including the riverfront district, which will bring many of the same things seen at the wharf.
21: When we think about unlocking this portion of the Anacostia, you almost can't imagine it, because now there's really no access, there's nothing to do.
27: To really relax and enjoy and celebrate our waterfront.
26: That's Anita Cozart, director of D.C.'s Office of Planning.
27: The vision for that is really spectacular.
26: The D.C. Council takes up the master plan next with a hearing on September 30th and a vote expected before the end of the year. Jimmy Alexander, WTOP News.
1: Former FBI employees involved in the investigation of classified documents held by President Trump have now been subpoenaed to appear before a grand jury in a broad Florida-based conspiracy probe. Those details come from a court filing from their lawyers, who are asking a judge to clarify whether they can testify without violating an order restricting the release of information. The investigation so far has been focused largely on former government officials who examined ties between Russia and Trump's 2016 presidential campaign. The latest subpoena suggests the investigation is also scrutinizing the FBI's 2022 search of Trump's Mar-a-Lago estate for classified documents. That search formed the basis of one of four criminal cases that Trump faced between his first and second terms.
2: The Protect College Sports Act is expected to get a final vote in the Senate next week. Here's News Nation's Tom Dempsey.
29: It sets federal rules for things like transfers, which obviously if you're a fan of college football or college basketball, you know that your team could be impacted by that. The bill allows athletes to make money off their name, image, and likeness, NIL as it's known, and it would allow student athletes to transfer once without losing a year of eligibility.
2: The bill would need at least 51 votes to pass the Senate. It also must pass the House, where a vote could still be weeks away and may face additional challenges.
1: Now to the top stories that we're working on here at WTOP.
2: A review checking possible adverse effects of President Trump's proposed arch near Arlington National Cemetery is now completed.
1: Another day of deliberations at the bribery trial of a D.C. council member.
2: The local school system moves to ban flock cameras.
1: Keep it here. We're going to have full details on these stories and a whole lot more coming up in the minutes ahead.
2: 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Let's go over to Mary.
15: Hey, thanks, John. Really decent Friday travels this morning. You're not alone, but you have minimal by way of incidents. We'll start on the Baltimore-Washington Parkway northbound. It's official. You do stay to the right to get by. You're heading northbound. You're slow to get to and past 198. Staying to the right. Help on the scene. Emergency showed up, so maybe a little more than a disabled vehicle. Southbound was gawking with lanes open. 95 is an alternative. It's a little more crowded than it was, but you are moving. Nothing around the Beltway. Pockets of volume. Prince George's County, outer loop on the east side. North outer loop toward the Temple. Normal rush hour delays, if you will. The inner loop slows out of Oxon Hill to get to the Woodrow Wilson Bridge. Now, in Virginia, 95 and stretches going north will be slow with the express lanes on your side. No incidents through Fairfax County. 395, you're slowing on the southeast-southwest freeway both directions working toward 12th Street. The tunnel is closed all the way to Pennsylvania Avenue, which is also closed northwest from Freedom Plaza to Constitution. Dignitary visits. All other crossings at the mall are available. In Virginia, 66 heading eastbound toward the Beltway. That crash was in the right lane that becomes the exit to the Beltway. You could exit around. It was like the beginning of the ramp part. 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I'm Mary DePompa. More traffic in 10 minutes.
1: Out of 7 News, meteorologist Jordan Evans.
0: Breezy with afternoon sunshine. Temperatures well into the 70s this afternoon, although tomorrow looks like we'll get some extra clouds and the opportunity for a few showers. Then Sunday, trending on the cooler side with temperatures only in the upper 60s and a few showers again, as we'll stay on the backside of this nor'easter, but the storm system's still close enough to bring us those clouds and a few extra showers again. And the breezes do continue Saturday into Sunday, but better weather is on the way for next week with temperatures finally back up to 80 by Wednesday. In the Storm Alert Weather Center, I'm meteorologist Jordan Evans.
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2: It's 6:52.
1: A burning Amtrak car brought firefighters to the rails in Baltimore County. At least 25 passengers were evacuated last night. Two people suffered minor injuries. Train traffic in the Essex area had to be temporarily paused while crews responded. Now, Amtrak tells WTOP it was a southbound train car that experienced a mechanical issue north of Baltimore City. The train resumed service after inspections were completed, but it was running about 2 hours late into Baltimore.
2: A job seeker's medical treatment is at the center of a federal discrimination lawsuit against MedStar. The Equal Employment Opportunity Commission says what happened during the hospital's medical screening is part of the case. Here's WTOP's Tamika Cody.
19: The applicant had already accepted the job when MedStar required him to go through medical exams and answer questions about his health. The EEOC says after learning about his disability, MedStar would not clear him to start the job. The agency says he was then told that if he wanted to keep the job, he would have to stop his IV treatment. According to the lawsuit, MedStar denied him reasonable accommodations, took back the job offer, and in the end, refused to hire him. The EEOC says those actions violated the Americans with Disabilities Act. Tamika Cody, WTOP News.
2: And MedStar tells WTOP it cannot comment on pending litigation.
1: The price tag of ongoing renovations at Alexandria City Hall is already about $3 million more than expected. Alexandria now says the increased cost came after workers had to remove a wall built with asbestos back in the 1960s. The city was forced to use reserve funds to cover the extra cost. More problems have also been found in one part of the building's roof. And other small fix-ups also need to be fixed.
2: A Scottish grandmother is getting kudos for holding a world record in streaming.
5: In Scotland, sounds of jubilation as Kath Bowie streams herself playing video games.
6: Goodness.
5: The 78-year-old grandmother has set a Guinness World Record for being the oldest female Fortnite streamer. She says her grandson introduced her to the game in 2017 when he was playing. And she's been hooked ever since playing Fortnite's Battle Royale mode. Her username is GrumpyGran1948, but she's anything but, proving she's young at heart. Michelle Franzen, ABC News. Working
1: 9 to 5. It is September the 25th, or when you write it down, 9-2-5, 2026. That officially makes it Dolly Parton Day. 9-25, a nod to the iconic hit song, 9-5, of course. Celebrate today. You can dust off your rhinestones. Maybe you donate a book or throw back a pink-themed cocktail, all in celebration of Dolly Parton, who unfortunately died last month of cancer at the age of 80.
2: And we've got sports powered by Maximus, moving people and technology forward. As you say, it's a Football Friday, Dave.
7: Yes, gentlemen. Commanders doubling up in their preparation for Sunday's game with Seattle. Quarterback Sam Darnold practicing fully yesterday for the Seahawks, while backup Drew Locke's posting a passer rating of 127.3. Filling in the first 2 weeks, defensive coordinator Durante Jones.
14: It kind of goes back to, we can't control who plays offensively for them. What we can control is how we play, how we handle our execution, how we handle our communication, and how we handle the urgency of that.
7: Jones gets some good news. Defensive tackle Javon Kinlaw limited in practice after sitting out Wednesday's workout. Thursday night football saw Atlanta's Bijan Robinson rush for 194 yards and 2 touchdowns in the Falcons' 35-14 rout of Green Bay. WNBA Mystics outscore Chicago 101-93, entering the playoffs having won 4 straight and 7 of 8. Sonia Citron leading 5 in double figures with 21 points. Baseball Orioles officially eliminated with the Chicago White Sox victory yesterday. College football, Maryland meets the number one rushing team in the Big Ten tomorrow when Coach Mike Locksley's team hosts UCLA.
16: We just faced two heavy-handed runners like the two we saw a week ago against Virginia Tech. UCLA is very much like that. They brought the guy with them from JMU who understands their system. He came in and really played well at the end of the game last week.
7: That's right. The Bruins led by former James Madison running back Wayne Knight, who just happens to share a name with a guy who played Newman on Seinfeld, or the dude from Jurassic Park. Yes. He was also in Dirty Dancing as the activities coordinator.
1: Really? Didn't say the magic
7: He's
1: word.
7: He's done quite a bit. More about the matchups, plus Kippy and Buffy's tailgate selection and Presto's picks on the sports page at WTOP.com. 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
1: Thank you, Dave. Up next, millions of people up and down the East Coast bracing for more effects from this nor'easter over the weekend. It's 6:57.
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15: Hey, thanks, John. Our top stories right now. Well, it's Friday. Lighter volume, minimal incidents, but let's get started where it hurts. The Baltimore-Washington Parkway northbound on your way to BWI, Thurgood Marshall, jam through Laurel, get 2 and pass 198, and you're staying to the right to get by a disabled vehicle help on scene, and the southbound side was looking. 95 as an alternative does work, but you are definitely not alone. Pockets of volume around the Beltway, currently no incidents. The normal delays, if you will, same with DC 295. Now in the district, 12th Street Tunnel, and Pennsylvania Avenue Northwest all closed around the White House and toward Constitution with dignitary visits. 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I'm Mary DePompa. More traffic in 10 minutes.
1: 7 News meteorologist Jordan Evans.
0: As the nor'easter continues to develop, we'll be on the windy side of it with breezes today through the weekend and partly cloudy skies for your Friday and temperatures back into the low 70s. Now, some extra clouds may stream in tomorrow, so that could drop us by a couple of degrees. That north wind continues at 15 to 20 miles per hour, and a few showers can't be ruled out, but better chances for rain come in by Saturday night to Sunday. As of now, it doesn't look like a total weekend washout, but a few isolated showers are possible, and those windy conditions continue. In the Storm Alert Weather Center, I'm meteorologist Jordan Evans.
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1: Good morning, I'm John Doman.
2: I'm John Aaron. Coming up,
6: the latest on the potential effects of the president's proposed arch here at Memorial Circle. I'm Neil Augenstein.
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10: Hundreds protest President Xi's visit to D.C. This is Kyle Cooper.
1: Jury deliberations continue this morning in the federal bribery trial of D.C. Councilmember Trayon White.
2: The local school system says no to flock cameras on its property.
1: Good morning at 7 o'clock.
11: From ABC News, I'm Brian Clark. A potential nor'easter bearing down on the eastern U.S. could bring strong winds and coastal flooding. Many people are preparing, others are canceling, as ABC's Hannah Batah explains.
12: The storm forcing people to change their plans. Just days before their wedding, this couple in Rhode Island had to move their celebration to a different venue inland, fearing a washout.
20: We're in a period of mourning for a good 24 hours.
24: It's tough to pivot that hard.
12: In Ocean City, Maryland, there was supposed to be a music festival on the boardwalk, but today's performances now canceled.
11: And Hurricane Nolo is one of several storms spinning through the Pacific, threatening to dump what could be feet of rain on parts of Hawaii. For the first time in 18 years, a Pope making an official visit to France.
25: Ma visite.
11: Pope Leo speaking to President Emmanuel Macron and the Elysee Palace. He warned in his remarks that a paradise of machines risks undermining humanity as artificial intelligence remains under scrutiny. AI was a topic in President Trump's Thursday meeting with China's Xi Jinping. ABC's Sophie Flay has more on their talks.
12: The Chinese foreign ministry says Xi told Trump AI must be kept under human control. And on the subject of the war against Iran, a Chinese ally. Xi urged Trump to end the war through talks as soon as possible. Iran is now offering to reopen the Strait of Hormuz within 7 days if the U.S. lifts its blockade and agrees to certain conditions similar to those agreed upon in June.
11: The war in Iran saw a 10-month deployment for the USS Lincoln aircraft carrier. A letter from the Navy Secretary says 8 sailors on the Lincoln and its support ships attempted suicide. Senator John Cornyn of Texas said,
28: shocking. It needs to be investigated.
11: New Jersey Governor Mikey Sherrill wants her lieutenant governor to resign today after an independent probe found Dale Caldwell sexually harassed women. You're listening to ABC News.
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2: It's 7:02 on Friday, September 25th. We're at 52 degrees this morning, going up to the 70s later today. Could see some sun later. Good morning, I'm John Aaron.
1: I'm John Doman. Our top local stories here at this hour. New developments this morning about President Trump's proposed triumphal arch near Arlington National Cemetery. WTOP's Neil Augenstein reports this morning from Memorial Circle.
6: The potential adverse effects of building the arch here has been the focus. Now a federal historic preservation agency, whose members were appointed by the president, says it's terminating its required discussions with Virginia and D.C. to try to minimize those adverse effects. The Advisory Council for Historic Preservation wrote a letter to the National Park Service saying it will send its observations to the Interior Secretary Doug Burgum by October 7th, and then he'll decide whether to move forward with the arch. Virginia officials say the Park Service has been downplaying the severity of the adverse effects. At Memorial Circle, Neil Augenstein, WTOP News.
2: A master plan has been revealed for the redevelopment of the RFK site anchored by the new Commander's Stadium. Mayor Muriel Bowser released a framework that divides nearly 200 acres along the Anacostia River into six districts featuring housing, recreational, and retail space. Jeanette Dill with Axios DC tells us the Democratic nominee for mayor, Janice Lewis-George, wants to speed up housing construction at the site.
3: There are 6,000 to 6,500 units projected for this site. And she's talked about how she wants to speed up zoning, potentially look at other ways to get those built quicker. I will say it's a tough construction industry right now, moment for the industry in DC because of economic conditions, because of job losses in the region. It's hard to get private development started.
2: The plan will now go before the DC Council. A hearing is set for next week and a vote is expected at the end of the year. The city's also allocated $300 million for upgrades to the Stadium Armory Metro Station and $5 million for a new Gold Line bus route.
1: The jury returns this morning for a third day of deliberations in the federal bribery trial of D.C. Councilmember Trayon White. They had questions for the judge on day two, focused on White's intent when he accepted $35,000 in cash from an FBI informant. The councilman's accused of taking the money in exchange for helping to secure D.C. government contracts. His attorneys acknowledge he accepted the cash, but they argue there was never a bribery agreement. A legal

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1: The culpability on these is a powerful, very powerful tool.
2: Fairfax County Police Chief Kevin Davis is among Flock's biggest advocates, saying the technology helps them solve crimes, but last night's vote by the school board was unanimous.
3: Tensions are rising between Montgomery County Public Schools and the teachers' union as contract negotiations continue. Union leaders say they proposed annual cost of living raises over the next 3 years, but claim the district responded with proposals that included no cost of living increases and concerns about benefits. School officials tell Bethesda today they dispute those claims while saying the system remains committed to good faith negotiations amid concerns over significant budget challenges.
2: A local nonprofit is helping girls in Africa stay in school by providing feminine hygiene products to them. WTOP Scott Gelman reports.
4: GOT Meta started an empowered girl in 2024 after learning about a lack of access to certain products in Comoros off the coast of Africa.
5: A regular quality set of pads cost like $1.20, which is more than what families make in a week. So these pads are a luxury for them, not really easily available.
4: She learned about the fabrics needed to make reusable menstrual pads and has now created a network of sewing chapters and volunteers all across the D.C. region. Their work has reached over 600 girls.
5: They don't have access to pads, they don't go to school. And if you miss school three or four days every month, ultimately you fall behind.
4: They've been getting donations through an online fundraising campaign. During a trip in August, she hoped to have a lasting impact.
5: We also wanted to teach the local moms and girls how to sew pads so that they can continue the work locally even after we leave.
4: Scott Gelman, WTOP News.
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6: 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I'm John Werdock.
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2: Traffic and weather. Here's Mary DePompa in the traffic center.
11: All right, John. Better news if you travel the Baltimore-Washington Parkway. Unfortunately, northbound, you're still jammed through Laurel to get to and past 198 toward Route 32, but the disabled vehicle was pushed over to the shoulder, so all lanes open. Delays remain. Southbound was looking. A lot of folks may have gotten onto 95 as a bailout, but it's now a little sluggish to head north into Howard County, but we have no incidents to report. Lane should be open. Same with the Beltway. To the north side, outer loop slows toward the Temple, kind of per usual. Outer loop slows, New Carrollton, Greenbelt in Prince George's County. The inner loop will slow out of Oxon Hill toward the Woodrow Wilson Bridge. Now, once in Alexandria, inner loop in the local lanes. That's a disabled truck, yes, but it's on the left shoulder, so all lanes open there. Delays are remaining. Same with 66 east toward the Beltway. Yes, no news is good news. They cleared that crash. And the traffic, or the newsroom, is furnished by Regency Furniture. Regency's total warehouse liquidation is this weekend. $47 million in furniture and mattresses must go at Regency Furniture in Waldorf. I'm Mary DePompa. More traffic in 10 minutes.
3: Our forecast, we've got 7 News meteorologist Jordan Evans.
12: Mostly sunny today, a little breezy out of the north at 10 to 20 miles per hour. Some of those gusts could top 25. High temperatures closer to where they should be, low to mid-70s with mostly sunny skies. For tonight, a few extra clouds and a low temperature of 58 and a north wind at 15 miles per hour. In the Storm Alert Weather Center, I'm meteorologist Jordan Evans.
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3: 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New car buyers are facing more affordability.

0: pressures. J.D. Power says that's even though the cost of financing a new vehicle has eased again. The average interest rate on a new vehicle loan expected to fall to 6.66%. That's the lowest September reading since 2022, but the average transaction price for a new car is up to nearly $46,000. Average monthly finance payments have climbed to $821. That's the highest ever level for September. And to manage those monthly payments, well, buyers are using longer loan terms. Nearly 14% of loans have terms of 7 years or longer.
1: Those cars and other expenses have many of us swimming in red ink right now. WTOP business reporter John Wardock has more on a new survey.
2: LendingTree dug into more than 400,000 credit reports and found Americans carry an average of almost $17,000 in non-mortgage debt. For Gen X, the debt load was even higher, almost $25,000, followed by millennials at almost $22,000. And millennials in D.C. carry the highest amount of student loan debt, with the median balance at almost $41,000. John Wardock, WTOP News.
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0: Coming up, more pandemonium here in the U.S. Two giant pandas are headed for a zoo. Just not our zoo. It's 712.
4: According to the CDC, nearly 6.5 million people in the U.S., 40 and older, have peripheral artery disease, which causes reduced blood flow to the arteries and legs.
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1: 714, I'm John Aaron.
0: I'm John Doman. Thanks for being with us. Hundreds of people protesting the Chinese president's visit to Washington held a rally in March last night, and WTOP's Kyle Cooper was there.
14: Go home, Xi Jinping!
15: Groups representing China, Taiwan, Tibet, Hong Kong, Cambodia, Burma, the Uyghur people, and others sounded off at Franklin Park.
16: Free the Uyghurs!
17: We are carrying on the torch to secure Taiwan's democracy and freedom.
18: And I have a message to Xi Jinping from countless Americans across the country. Keep Taiwan free.
15: The groups marched as close to the White House as they could get, then held a candlelight vigil. It was all part of a day of activities calling attention to China's human rights record. At Franklin Park, Kyle Cooper, WTOP News.
1: Meanwhile, more pandas are coming to the U.S., though they won't land at the National Zoo. During his state visit, China's president promised two giant pandas to Zoo Atlanta. They're set to arrive at the Georgia Zoo in the coming days. They would be Zoo Atlanta's first pandas since its previous four returned to China in 2024. Well, Viet hope to go see OAR, Dave Matthews, and Hootie and the Blowfish, among others, in Ocean City today. Yeah, turn the car around. A massive storm off the Atlantic coast means today's start of the weekend's Ocean Calling Festival in Ocean City has been canceled. Joe Theobald's the head of emergency services for Ocean City, Maryland.
16: The ocean is angry, and it's doing what it normally does. It's flooding into the inlet area. That's not uncommon by any means. But with the high winds, it makes it near impossible for anything to be constructed.
1: Coastal flooding and beach erosion expected up and down the East Coast this weekend, along with gusty winds and rain. Those who have tickets for today will be getting refunds. No word yet on how tomorrow's concerts will be impacted.
19: Gen Z adults are apparently more religious than older generations are. Here's News Nation's Connell McShane.
20: The poll consisted of just over 2,000 adults across all generations. It showed 33% of Gen Zers identified as religious. The number blew out the other generations. You can see the next closest was 22% from Gen X identifying as religious. 88% of Gen Z members shared that they regularly practice at least one religious activity. The Harris Poll's chief strategy officer, Libby Rodney, calling it a, quote, generational awakening.
19: The Harris Poll also found that Gen Z adults are taking part in spiritual practices, including meditation and Tai Chi.
1: Once upon a time, plenty of Americans agreed. But these days, KFC has been taking a licking from rivals like Raising Cane's. Restaurant market research company Tonomics says KFC's share of U.S. chicken chain sales fell from 20% in 2015 to just 8% last year. So yesterday, KFC went to Texas to open a new restaurant. It'll be serving as a test lab for new ideas. It's called Open House. It'll serve breakfast. Things like cronuts are on the menu there. It also offers table service. The menu also features new drinks like boba teas and iced lattes and stuff like that. There's an expanded lineup of tenders and sauces and new side dishes like fried green beans.
19: Healthy for you.
1: Yeah, it's green beans.
19: That's what KFC's known for. A quick look at the top stories we're working for you on for you at WTOP.
1: A local congressman says the Trump administration's doing work it shouldn't be to build an arch near Arlington Cemetery.
19: China's leader continues his visit to D.C. today.
1: And the jury in the Trayvon White case continues to deliberate whether the D.C. councilman is guilty of accepting bribes.
19: Keep it here. We'll have full details on these stories coming up in the minutes ahead.
1: A look at traffic and weather. Now we go back to Mary DePompa in the traffic center.
21: Hey, thanks, John. We're going to the Beltway. Now, the outer loop slows. You'll find through New Carrollton to Greenbelt. Nothing reported, just volume. Same outer loop between 95 and the Temple volume. But now, inner loop in Montgomery County between 355 and Connecticut. A crash has been reported along the right side. Watch for response. North Baltimore-Washington Parkway slowly clearing out to get toward 198. Past 198, where the disabled vehicle was pushed to the shoulder. 95 took the bailout. So you're slow passing 98 through 198 through Howard County, but no incidents to report. Inside of the Beltway, DC 295 slows in both directions, one off the district line south, off the Beltway north, and the freeway in both ways, trying to get toward 12th Street, where that tunnel is closed, and that's part of the dignitary closures on Pennsylvania Avenue as well, Federal Triangle. All other mall crossings are available. Now, in Virginia, the inner loop of the Beltway will slow, and that's to the local lanes to the Telegraph Road area where the disabled truck, now with a wrecker, that's on your left shoulder. At GDIT, they're powered by engineers, analysts, and technologists behind the scenes that move the mission forward. 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I'm Mary DePompa. More traffic in 10 minutes.
19: And here is 7 News meteorologist Jordan Evans.
22: Tracking your forecast on this Friday with mostly sunny skies, temperatures back into the 70s. Our north wind is going to continue at 15 to 20 miles per hour. And then some extra clouds will start to come come in tonight. So grab the jacket again this morning. And by this evening, we'll be into the 60s for Friday night plans. Wake up temperatures tomorrow in the 50s once again. Now, Saturday looks like we'll have a few extra clouds and the opportunity for a spotty shower in the afternoon. Better chances for rain on the backside of this nor'easter that comes in tomorrow night, heading into Sunday as well. Sunday overall is trending on the cloudy side. Temperatures likely staying in the 60s and that chance for a few showers at 40%. And the wind gusts could be strongest on Sunday, approaching 35 miles per hour. But everything starts to improve by next week. Monday, we're at partly sunny skies at 73. Tuesday, we're at 77 degrees. And how about 80 as we get into Wednesday? Mostly sunny skies, so pretty nice fall week for next week there, with morning temperatures in the 50s and afternoons in the upper 70s. And the Storm Alert Weather Center, I'm meteorologist Jordan Evans.
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1: 7:22.
0: The Maryland man convicted of assault in D.C. for touching a woman's hair on the Metro and then posting video of the encounter on social media is back behind bars just days after he was released by the D.C. Department of Corrections. Our partners at 7 News say Brian Betancur was booked yesterday on assault charges stemming from a separate incident on a Silver Line train in Arlington earlier this year. Betancur was sentenced August 13th to 180 days for the D.C. incident. But when you calculate all the time served, he only had to serve another 52 days for that. That should have kept him behind bars until early October, but he was released on Tuesday. Betancur, who was pardoned for his role in the January 6th Capitol riots, has a bond hearing in Arlington this morning.
5: It's sold at gas stations and convenience stores around the country, often marketed as an energy stimulant or mood booster. But health officials say that kratom can pose some serious health risks, including even death. Kratom comes from tree leaves and is often packaged into capsules and powders. It can cause both stimulant or sedative effects and can lead to psychotic symptoms. Data from America's Poison Center showing nearly 5,000 calls for kratom so far this year. That's more than double than what was seen last year. What concerns health officials most is that kratom is not a regulated drug. It doesn't undergo any FDA review, so dosages and the exact compounds in the bottle are unknown. Earlier this year, the DEA, through an emergency ruling, placed some of the synthetic versions of kratom on the Schedule 1 list. That's on par with drugs like heroin. People have reported symptoms of confusion, rapid heart rates, hallucinations, and even seizures. Health officials now warning to stay away from these products, and if you do experience an adverse reaction, to call your local poison control center. With your Medical Minute, I'm Yuri Benajab.
1: In Mississippi, the family of Nolan Wells has released a state medical examiner's autopsy report on his death.
23: The autopsy makes clear his body was found in the water off Horn Island. It supports the notion of an accidental drowning, but the autopsy report said cause and manner are best left undetermined. And that's been what the family has been saying over the last several days after the grand jury concluded they couldn't really figure it out either, that it seemed like an accidental drowning. There was no evidence of a crime.
19: CBC's Aaron Katursky. Just days ago, a grand jury found no criminal charges were warranted. Wells vanished while celebrating the 4th of July with friends on Barrier Islands off the Gulf Coast of Mississippi. His body was recovered in the water 2 days later.
0: Sports on WTOP brought to you by Amentum, delivering advanced solutions for space and defense. All right, Dave Preston, what do we got here on this Football Friday?
4: We're talking Commanders as the Burgundy and Gold prepare for Seattle and the second best defense of the NFL, offensive coordinator David Blau.
7: I think it's an excellent scheme, and man, they've got excellent players, right? The interior defensive line, great secondary, linebackers, man, they are a well-rounded unit. They limit explosive plays, and they get the football off you, too. So we've got our hands full, but it's going to be a great challenge for our group, kind of, you know, to go and try to get after them.
4: Bumps and bruises. Running back Catron Allen practiced fully after being limited Wednesday. Defensive tackle Javon Kinlaw limited after not participating the previous day. Thursday night football saw Atlanta roast Green Bay 35-14 behind 213 total yards from running back Bijan Robinson. He scores twice. WNBA Mystics enter the playoffs on a four-game winning streak. Last night, wrapping up the regular season with a 101-93 win over Chicago. Sonia Citron.
8: I honestly think just spending time with this group, I think we, you know, we're playing basketball and yeah, it can be stressful. It can be tough, but I don't think we've like lost our joy, not once this season. You know, we've had our fun because at the end of the day, it is basketball. You know, we've kept our joy and we've played for each other, and I think that's what makes it, you know, so special.
4: Washington secures the number 5 seed in the playoffs. Baseball, the Chicago White Sox win yesterday, eliminates the Orioles from playoff contention. O's visit the New York Yankees this weekend. Nationals hosting the New York Mets. College football's weekend kicks off tonight with Navy visiting UAB. Tomorrow's games include Maryland meeting UCLA, Virginia facing Delaware. Much more about the matchups and Presto's picks on the sports page at WTOP.com. And coming up at 8:15, I'll go inside the college football corner with John and John. We'll have some fun this morning.
19: All right.
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21: Our top stories right now for traffic. If you are on the Beltway, the outer loop, you'll have stretches of volume on Prince George's County side to the east and the outer loop to the north in Montgomery County toward the Temple. But it was the inner loop near Telegraph Road in Alexandria. They had to block that right lane. This is inner loop in your local lanes coming across the Woodrow Wilson Bridge. The left lane is blocked. However, the wrecker has just cleared.
6: 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And Mary DePompa, more traffic in 10 minutes.
1: And today we will be looking at some sunshine, highs in the 70s. It'll be breezy, though. Right now we're at 55 in Oxon Hill, 55 at the Wharf in D.C., and 50 right now in Sterling.
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0: Good morning, I'm John Doman.
1: I'm John Aaron. Teddy Gelman is our producer.
0: Top stories that we're following today, latest developments regarding President Trump's proposed triumphal arch. Virginia Democratic Congressman Don Beyer says he visited the site yesterday and spoke with workers who were operating some heavy equipment. Well, WTOP's Neil Augenstein was at Memorial Circle this morning to check out what's going on. Neil joins us live here in studio. Neil, what'd you see?
10: Well, fellas, there had been some work done apparently yesterday. There was a little bit of fencing. There was not any heavy machinery there. It looks like there was some testing that was done. Testing is allowed by the judge who required that there be 48 hours notice if any sort of construction is being done. It's not clear that any sort of construction was done, to my eyes. Obviously, Memorial Circle is still full of grass. And this is something that was done about 2 months ago. I visited there, and there was also another crew there that was doing some testing. My understanding is that, according to the judge, that is the only sort of work that can be done there that is allowed. And for my eyes, there was not any construction going on there this morning.
1: Okay. Anything else you're watching?
10: Well, obviously there's not much room for agreement or compromise. The federal group, which has been trying to talk with Virginia and with D.C. to see if there was any ways to mitigate the potential adverse concerns, did send a letter to the National Park Service saying that it's going to be submitting its report to the Interior Secretary by October, and then it will be up to him to make the determination of whether to go forward with the arch. But there really doesn't seem to be much room for compromise from either side.
0: All right, that's WTOP's Neil Augenstein.
1: Thanks, Neil. Thank Happening you. Today, President Trump is taking Chinese President Xi to visit the National Archives. Trump will be showing off the sacred texts of U.S. democracy to the leader of the world's most powerful communist country to cap off a three-day state visit. Xi's expected to depart Washington after touring the nation's Vault of Records, where the Declaration of Independence, the Constitution, and the Bill of Rights are held. Last night, Trump spoke at a state dinner.
12: Americans and Chinese have always exchanged goods, knowledge, customs, and ideas. This has been the foundation of commerce and mutual respect between our countries, and together we can continue to build a relationship that promotes prosperity and security for future generations.
1: This state visit has been criticized for being heavy on pomp and light on substance.
0: This China summit represents a missed opportunity on AI safeguards, at least according to some Democrats on Capitol Hill. WTOP's Mitchell Miller has that story today on the Hill.
14: I think the president's reaction is irresponsible in the extreme.
17: Virginia Senator Mark Warner responding to the president's statement that he wants to keep AI exactly where it is. Warner notes that China has a history of stealing U.S. technology and reaping its economic benefits by selling cheaper, lower quality products. And he warns that the status quo isn't good enough from a safety standpoint either.
14: If the president once again ignores the facts and tries to create his own reality, and we have an incident, God forbid, and a hospital's taken over, a water system is shut off, the full burden of responsibility will lie with Donald Trump.
17: On Capitol Hill, Mitchell Miller, WTOP News.
1: Meantime, we now know the White House blocked journalists from CNN and MS Now from covering Xi's arrival at the White House for that state dinner that we mentioned a few moments ago. Earlier in the day, those news outlets plus Politico had been allowed back onto White House grounds. Earlier in the day, a federal judge ordered the Trump administration to temporarily reinstate press badges for the news outlets.
0: Jurors this morning are preparing for a third day of deliberations in the federal bribery trial of D.C. Councilmember Trayon White. He's facing up to 15 years in prison for allegedly accepting $35,000 in cash from a businessman in exchange for helping him with city contracts. WTOP's Mike Morello has been following the story and says the jury's had some questions.
2: The jury sent that note to the judge, which appeared to focus on intent, including whether someone could receive money as a bribe without intending to commit an official act. The judge said no to that question. They were also asking for clarification about the intent required for bribery. So the note really gets down to the central issue of this case. White's attorneys acknowledge he accepted $35,000 from businessman Aliyu Kamara over four meetings. What they dispute, though, is why he took it.
0: We'll continue to follow developments from the trial throughout the day today.
1: We're now hearing more about the future of the RFK campus beyond the new Commander's Stadium. City leaders tell our Jimmy Alexander the Wharf project is being looked at as a template.
15: We weren't getting the maximum out of that riverfront.
16: That's D.C. Mayor Muriel Bowser, who says years of investment reshaped the Southwest waterfront.
15: That brought housing, that brought hotels, that brought jobs, unlocked that riverfront.
16: In a way, Bowser says reclaim land. Now, the plan divides the RFK campus into six districts. And the riverfront district would include, now let's see if this sounds familiar, housing, hotels, retail, and restaurants with views of and access to the Anacostia.
15: A lot of the best designers in the world are thinking about how to make that usable.
16: And that, according to Bowser, is a huge economic benefit for the city. The master plan now goes before the D.C. Council with a public hearing set for September 30th and a vote expected by the end of the year. Jimmy Alexander, WTOP News.
0: Coming up after traffic and weather, the EV charging race is heating up in China at 7:37.
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1: Traffic and weather. Let's go over to Mary in the traffic center.
21: All righty. Thanks, John. And we're going to 270. A listener checks in to let us know southbound Gaithersburg near 124 exit 11. There is a crash. Right lane is blocked. Beyond there, you've got some slowdowns ahead. Nothing else reported. A new crash also in Anne Arundel County. If you travel 97 heading south after 332, you've got the brake check to get all the way to 178 with a new crash. On the Beltway, you've got some slowdowns all around the north side outer loop. Sunshine delays now in the inner loop toward Georgia, but it's the outer loop out of Oxon Hill to go across the Woodrow Wilson Bridge in the local lanes. If next to Telegraph Road, they blocked a left lane. That was the disabled truck. The wrecker on scene should have carried it away. Now, in the district, 395, we've already had some volume trying to get to 12th Street with that tunnel closed. But now, 395, actually 695, jammed all the way to 395, past the 3rd Street Tunnel, left center lane, a disabled vehicle. 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They're a dedicated government partner bringing the right capabilities together to deliver meaningful results. The Nakapuna Companies. I'm Mary DePompa. More traffic in 10 minutes.
0: 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Here's 7 News meteorologist Jordan Evans.
3: For today, mostly sunny skies. Temperature back up to 75 degrees. Our breezes out of the north do continue on the backside of this nor'easter, and gusts could reach 25 to 30 miles per hour. Then tonight, just a few extra clouds, lows in the 50s. Then tomorrow, a couple of degrees lower as we track the nor'easter and a few isolated showers across the region. In the Storm Alert Weather Center, I'm meteorologist Jordan Evans.
1: 51 degrees in Springfield, 53 in Laurel, and 51 right now at Farragut Square.
0: Money news, stock futures are up after another day of mixed trading yesterday. The Dow still on track for a fourth straight weekly loss, though, with investors focused on the bond market. The 10-year Treasury topped 5.2%, the highest level since 2007. Analysts say higher borrowing costs fueled by persistent inflation concerns and expectations of another Fed rate hike could put more pressure on consumers. Mortgage rates have climbed to 7.45%, the highest level since 2024.
1: Automakers are racing to make EV charging almost as fast as filling up your gas tank, if not faster. This week, Geely Auto in China unveiled technology that can charge an electric vehicle from 10% to 70% in just 4.5 minutes. It's even faster than similar systems recently announced by other Chinese rivals. Analysts say China is pulling far ahead of the U.S. in ultra-fast charging technology, where many EVs still need about 20 minutes or more for a quick charge.
0: We've been telling you this morning about that powerful nor'easter that's pounding the East Coast this weekend, lashing communities from the Carolinas up to New England with heavy rain, wind, and flooding. Here's ABC's Whit Johnson at the Jersey Shore.
4: The National Weather Service warning the system is expected to sit off the coast for days. The Atlantic Ocean surging inland on North Carolina's Outer Banks, threatening homes. Stretches of blacktop on Highway 12, a crucial main artery there, shredded. Winds whipping sand in Atlantic City.
5: The wind is getting stronger, the waves.
4: Wind, flood, and high surf alerts from the Carolinas to New York and Boston.
0: Most forecast trends keep the metro area on the dry western side of the storm, but there's a reason that concert in Ocean City is canceled today. A storm track further west could mean even more clouds, stronger winds, and maybe even some rain showers closer to I-95 in the Chesapeake Bay. So stay with us here at WTOP and on WTOP.com. We'll keep you updated with the latest weather all weekend long.
1: Firefighters had to respond to an Amtrak train last night on the rails in Baltimore County. Amtrak says the train was traveling from New York to Miami last night when smoke and fire were reported on the underside of one of its 10 rail cars. At least 25 passengers were evacuated from the car and 2 people had minor injuries. Train traffic in the Essex area was temporarily paused while crews responded and put out the fire. Amtrak tells WTOP a southbound train car experienced a mechanical issue north of Baltimore. The train resumed service after inspections were completed, running about 2 hours late into Baltimore.
0: If you're looking for something to do, WTOP's Tamika Cody has the weekend guide with events on the stage and in the skies.
7: In the district, Brian Cox of Succession is playing Johann Sebastian Bach in The Score at the Shakespeare Theater Company. Jamie Wilkes plays Bach's son and says there's something about the production audiences may not expect.
8: I think the big thing about this production, which people might not expect, is actually how funny it is.
7: And if you make your way out to Virginia, be sure to look up, because on Saturday, there's a free air show in Leesburg. Enjoy aerial performances, including Bamboo Betty, the oldest bamboo bomber still flying. And on Sunday, there's a free Tacoma Park Folk Festival that's going to pack more than 40 performances onto 7 stages. Tamika Cody, WTOP News.
1: Coming up, more layoffs in the area. 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
19: 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Police are still on the scene of that incident in Arlington.
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0: It's 7:45. Good morning. I'm John Doman.
1: And I'm John Aaron. Former FBI employees involved in the investigation of classified documents held by President Trump have now been subpoenaed to appear before a grand jury in a broad Florida-based conspiracy probe. The details come from a court filing from their lawyers, who are asking a judge to clarify whether they can testify without violating an order restricting the release of information. The investigation so far has been focused largely on former government officials who examined ties between Russia and Trump's 2016 presidential campaign. The latest subpoenas suggest the investigation is also scrutinizing the FBI's 2022 search of Trump's Mar-a-Lago estate for classified documents. That search formed the basis of one of four criminal cases Trump faced between his first and second terms.
0: More layoffs are coming to Maryland's oldest historically black university. The Banner reports Bowie State's informed about 20 faculty members their jobs are being eliminated next year. Earlier this year, the school cut 75 staff positions. Bowie State administrators are trying to close an $18 million budget deficit.
1: Maryland has stumbled into some money, although it doesn't mean some tough budget decisions aren't still looming. Here's WTOP's Kate Ryan.
24: The Board of Revenue Estimates shared some good news about Maryland's finances, saying the state's on track to collect $320 million more than previously projected for this fiscal year. But Brooke Learman, the Maryland comptroller, added this.
25: Growth remains uneven across the economy and uncertainty abounds.
24: And Budget Secretary Jake Weissman also sounded a cautionary note as the state has a projected $3 billion budget gap.
28: We know that a significant budget shortfall lies ahead, and addressing it will take hard work and difficult choices in the next legislative session.
24: Kate Ryan, WTOP News.
0: Now to the top stories that we're working on here at WTOP.
1: We're checking out what is and what is not happening right now on the site of President Trump's proposed arch near Arlington National Cemetery.
0: The jury returns for another day of deliberations in the federal bribery trial of a D.C. council member.
1: Local school system moves to ban flock cameras.
0: Keep it here. 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
1: We're brought to you by Silver Diner this Friday from 3 to 9 p.m. $3 house-made sodas, $5 margaritas or hand-spun milkshakes, and $25 any bottle of wine. Start your weekend at Silver Diner. Let's go to traffic and weather now, starting there with Mary DePompa.
21: All right, John, starting toward the district, DC 295 both directions heavy to get toward 695 inbound 11th Street Bridge, where you'll find onto 395, the Southwest Freeway, after 3rd Street, but before 7th, you do have a disabled vehicle left center lane still waiting for help. Coming inbound on the Douglas Bridge, South Capitol Street, that's slowing the Suitland Parkway coming inbound. That may be a crash that's been reported. Lots of slowdowns all around the Beltway, but only one incident, and it's going to be the inner loop. You're jammed out of Oxon Hill to get across the Woodrow Wilson Bridge. If you take the local lanes near Telegraph Road, they have that left lane blocked. They're picking up the cones as we speak. The disabled truck has been cleared. In Virginia, 66, it's heading westbound after 15 Haymarket, staying to the right near Broad Run with a crash into the guardrail. Now, on the Maryland side, yes, lots of slowdowns on the Beltway, especially the north side, both inner and outer loop, riding the roller coaster. No incidents in your travel lanes. If you're south on 270, pockets of volume biggest through Germantown to get to Gaithersburg near 124, where the right lane had been blocked with a crash. We believe they were opening that lane as we speak. Northbound on Branch Avenue, coming out of Southern Maryland, getting to Moores Road, there was report of a disabled vehicle in your travel lanes, and 97 south, near 178. That's a report of a crash. 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I'm Mary DePompa. We'll have more traffic in 10 minutes.
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3: For today, skies will stay mostly sunny with a high temperature of 73 degrees. Our north wind continues around 10 to 20 miles per hour as we're on the backside of this nor'easter and most of the impacts staying well to our east with the exception of some tidal flooding. For tonight, mostly cloudy, low temperature 58, then a few degrees lower for your Saturday thanks to the extra clouds and a few extra showers. Can't be ruled out as this nor'easter again develops and stays well to our east. For tomorrow night, just a slight chance for rain again and a low temperature of 60. In the Storm Alert Weather Center, I'm meteorologist Jordan Evans.
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0: An oldie man charged with murdering his wife is due in a Pennsylvania courtroom this morning. The Loudoun County Sheriff's Office says 60-year-old Roger Bradford shot 54-year-old Lisa Bradford at their home on Quimby Oaks Place Tuesday. They say he then got a rental car and took off, leading to a multi-state search before he was located in Pennsylvania. Today's hearing is an extradition hearing.
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15: I'm Eric White. Here are your top headlines from Federal News Network. Immigration and Customs Enforcement wasted millions of dollars in funding on efforts to expand its detention facilities. That's according to the Government Accountability Office, which says ICE needs to act urgently to head off more waste. The office says it found at least $20 million in unrecoverable costs as part of ICE's $1 billion purchase of 11 warehouses. And with federal law enforcement on track for a 3.8% pay raise, an employee group is calling for better pay parity across the job field. The Federal Law Enforcement Officers Association says some personnel were excluded from the law enforcement raise this year. For more on these stories, go to federalnewsnetwork.com.
16: Because she loved you so, pretty as a picture that you didn't post.
1: Taylor Swift dropped 4 new songs this morning. They were added to the new deluxe version of her last album, The Life of a Showgirl, which came out last year. The encore version has songs titled Patient Zero, Pink Clouding, Cleveland, and Babylon, which is this one. A music video for the song Patient Zero will debut Sunday at the Video Music Awards.
0: Drivers around Manassas are seeing an uptick in orange cones, lane closures, and detours this month. That's because work's beginning in earnest on the long-planned Sudley Road roundabout entering Old Town Manassas. The more than $5 million project is replacing the signalized intersection at Sudley Road, Centerville Road, and Prescott Avenue with a two-lane roundabout. The change is designed to improve traffic flow. Manassas officials say the project's targeted completion date would be October of next year.
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18: Police in Silver Spring are seeking information.
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1: 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We're getting ready for football day, Preston.
22: That's right. Happy Football Friday, guys. We're talking a little NFL. Commanders facing Seattle in their home opener Sunday, but they're also confronting a defense that was deficient in Dallas. Coordinator Ronte Jones citing communication breakdown. It's always the same.
26: That's what we've been preaching this week in terms of the urgency in getting that communication there. And so that communication, as you know, between cornerbacks and safeties are very much like a center guard, tackle, offensive line communication. And when there is a breakdown of that communication, negative plays can occur.
22: Communication breakdown often leads you to becoming dazed and confused on defense. How many more times will this happen?
0: Jones, it'll be a heartbreaker.
22: Yes. Jones does get some good news. Defensive tackle Javon Kinlaw limited in practice after sitting out Wednesday's workout. Thursday night football saw Atlanta's Bijan Robinson rush for 194 yards and two touchdowns in the Falcons' 35-14 rout of Green Bay. WNBA Mystics enter the playoffs having won four straight and seven of eight, topping Chicago 101-93 last night. Sonia Citron leading five in double figures with 21 points. Baseball, Orioles officially eliminated with the Chicago White Sox win yesterday. College football's weekend kicks off tonight with Navy visiting UAB. Head coach Brian Newberry.
27: I think they've got good personnel. You look at them defensively, they've got a lot of length, particularly in the back end. I think the two safeties are really good players. So impressed with a lot of things with these guys on both sides of the football. So we're certainly going to have our hands full. There's no doubt about that.
22: Tomorrow's games include Maryland meeting UCLA, Virginia facing Delaware. I'll be back at 8:15 to go inside the college football corner. Also, much more about the matchups and Presto's picks on the sports page at WTOP.com. 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
1: Let's go to Mary in the traffic center.
21: All right, our top stories right now. If you're on the Maryland side, we had a crash on 97 south at 178 on the ramp. They just cleared it, so all lanes open, delays remain. Same on 270, maybe sluggish getting into Gaithersburg, but they cleared the crash from travel. Around the Beltway, lots of volume in pockets and stretches to the north through Montgomery County, actually 95 through the Temple, Inner Loop to Georgia Avenue. That was sunshine delay. All lanes should be open. Delays remain. Inner Loop out of Oxon Hill into Alexandria. All lanes open. Delays do remain. 395 Southwest Freeway past the 3rd Street tunnel towards 7th Street. The disabled vehicles being cleared as we speak in the left center lane. 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I'm Mary DePompa. More traffic in 10 minutes.
0: 7 News meteorologist Jordan Evans.
2: Tracking your forecast on this Friday with mostly sunny skies. Temperatures back into the 70s this afternoon, although the breezes out of the north continue as this nor'easter develops, but most of the impact staying well to our east, closer to the shoreline. For tonight, mostly cloudy and a low temperature of 58. Then tomorrow, just a slight chance of rain after 3 o'clock with a few extra clouds. In the Storm Alert Weather Center, I'm meteorologist Jordan Evans.
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0: Good morning, I'm John Doman.
1: I'm John Aaron, coming up.
3: New developments on the president's proposed triumphal arch at Memorial Circle. I'm Neil Augenstein.
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0: Jury deliberations continue again this morning in the federal bribery trial of D.C. Councilman Trayon White.
1: Fairfax County School Board votes to ban flock cameras on its campuses.
0: Dave Preston joins us at 8:15 to talk local college football matchups.
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9: From ABC News, I'm Brian Clark. Chinese leader Xi Jinping's three-day state visit to the U.S. concludes today. Thursday saw meetings and a lavish state dinner, but ABC's Mary Bruce from the White House has more on what was not discussed or resolved.
10: Trump heaping praise on the Chinese leader, calling Xi and his wife truly outstanding, amazing people, even inviting them to tour the White House ballroom construction. But Trump making no mention of China's support for Iran as it targets American troops and allies in the war. Or the critical issue of AI, even with tech giants like Elon Musk, Amazon's Jeff Bezos, Meta's Mark Zuckerberg, and OpenAI's Sam Altman there in attendance.
9: Technology, a topic for Pope Leo on his visit to France.
11: Ma visite en France.
9: Beginning a speech to Emmanuel Macron and other French dignitaries in which he warned that a, quote, paradise of machines risked undermining humanity. A powerful storm is expected to impact the Carolinas to New England. Strong winds, coastal flooding, and beach erosion are major concerns. ABC meteorologist Leslie Lopez is in Scituate, Massachusetts.
13: We're starting to feel the effects of this nor'easter. It's not only the waves, it's also the wind. 15-foot waves possible, 13 to 15, along with 60-mile-per-hour wind gusts, putting communities like the one behind me here in a vulnerable position. Now, conditions are going to deteriorate through today. This is a long-duration event. We also have multiple high-tide cycles. And unfortunately, that could also lead to beach erosion and coastal flooding in this New England area as well.
9: Hurricane Nolo is threatening Hawaii with potentially catastrophic flooding. Rains of more than 20 inches are possible in some parts of the island, as Governor Josh Green tells residents to take the storm seriously. The governor of New Jersey, Mikey Sherrill, wants her lieutenant governor, Dale Caldwell, to resign today after a probe found that he sexually harassed women. 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
0: 8:02, it's Friday, September the 25th. We're at 52 degrees. We're going up to the 70s, though, later on under partly cloudy skies. A nice warm start to the weekend. Good morning, I'm John Doman.
1: I'm John Aaron. Our top local story, new developments this morning surrounding President Trump's proposed arch. It comes after the Trump administration last week acknowledged the project would cause adverse effects to views of dozens of nearby historical sites, including Arlington National Cemetery. WTOP's Neil Augenstein has the latest.
3: Here at Memorial Circle, the focus has been on the potential adverse effects of building the arch here and what could be done to mitigate those negatives. Now, a federal historic preservation agency, whose leaders were appointed by the president, says it's ending its required discussions with Virginia and D.C. Virginia has said the Park Service has been minimizing the severity of the adverse effects. The Advisory Council for Historic Preservation says in a letter to the National Park Service that it will provide its report to Interior Secretary Doug Burgum by October 7th, and then he can make his determination on whether to move forward with the arch. At Memorial Circle, Neil Augenstein, WTOP News.
0: A day-long protest of China's president in his visit to the U.S. ended with a rally, march, and vigil last night near the White House. WTOP's Kyle Cooper was there.
24: Free Hong Kong! Free
6: Before stepping off for the march, then candlelight vigil near the White House, hundreds representing China, Taiwan, Tibet, Hong Kong, Cambodia, Burma, the Uyghur people, and others protested at the Chinese embassy, the Capitol in Franklin Park. Rashaan Abbas is co-founder of the Campaign for Uyghurs.
4: We are here to send a message to Xi Jinping. We will not stay silent.
6: Min Li Chen with the Taiwanese Association of America.
12: Taiwan is not part of China.
6: Massachusetts Congressman Jim McGovern says China has a poor human rights track record and Xi should not have been invited to the White House.
14: This is wrong, this is immoral, and this is offensive.
6: All the groups say they want political prisoners held in China released and ethnic groups protected. At Franklin Park, Kyle Cooper, WTOP News.
1: D.C. Mayor Muriel Bowser has released a master plan for the redevelopment of the RFK Stadium site. Jeanette Dill with Axios TC tells us about some of the details in it.
15: It's a 190-acre site, so it really goes into the nitty-gritty of how all the districts will look, where the housing will be, where the parking garages will be, how it's going to be a pedestrian and bicycle-friendly site. It's going to go to the D.C. Council. They're going to look at it, and come later this fall, they should approve it. And this is all leading up to the project goal, which is to begin groundbreaking in early to mid-spring of 2027.
1: This sets out development guidelines calling for the construction of 5,500 to 6,500 homes alongside shops, restaurants, and hotels. Bowser also said an expanded Stadium Armory metro station and the new Gold Line buses that will transport fans will be ready for the Commander's home opener in 2030.
16: Jurors are back this morning for a third day of deliberations in the federal bribery

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1: It's never even been a discussion point. And so this is not happening because there was a fear or a thought that these cameras were ever going to be purchased. So I just want to make that clear that the school system was never ever thinking that way.
2: Speed cameras and school bus stop arm cameras are still allowed on school district property. Earlier this month, the Arlington County Board also voted to remove all county-owned Flock cameras.
3: Tensions are rising between Montgomery County Public Schools and the teachers' union as contract negotiations continue. Union leaders say they proposed annual cost of living raises over the next 3 years, but claim the district responded with proposals that included no cost of living increases and concerns about benefits. School officials tell Bethesda today they dispute those claims while saying that the system remains committed to good faith negotiations amid concerns about some significant budget challenges.
2: Coming up,
4: Metro needs a partner for an Alexandria project. I'm John Werdock.
2: And your weekend forecast, it's 8:07.
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9: Michael and Son.
3: Let's get a look at traffic and weather once again. Mary DePompa, what's going on over there?
10: Well, not too much, John. We've got some volume around the Beltway, but this was new on the outer loop in Montgomery County. They just reported that if you're traveling on the outer loop, you're already slow from 95 through the Temple. But in between 650, actually the Northwest Branch and University, they went for a disabled vehicle, can't see it, possibly in the roadway. Some of our biggest struggles are trying to get downtown, and that, of course, with the closure of the 12th Street Tunnel, Pennsylvania Avenue Northwest, and Federal Triangle, with the dignitary visit, a lot of people finding their own workaround. All other tunnel crossings, 3rd Street Tunnel taking a lot of volume. There is possibly, all other mall crossings are available, there is possibly a new crash. However, lower 14th Street and Independence, one of the workarounds, a crash at the intersection, unfortunately. And avoid the malarkey and shenanigans that can come with fake payments, unsafe meetups, and endless haggling. 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I'm Mary DePompa. More traffic in 10 minutes.
3: Now to 7 News, meteorologist Jordan Evans.
11: For today, skies will stay mostly sunny with a high temperature of 73 degrees. Our north wind continues around 10 to 20 miles per hour as we're on the backside of this nor'easter and most of the impacts staying well to our east with the exception of some tidal flooding. For tonight, mostly cloudy, low temperature 58, then a few degrees lower for your Saturday thanks to the extra clouds and a few extra showers. Can't be ruled out as this nor'easter again develops and stays well to our east. For tomorrow night, just a slight chance for rain again and a low temperature of 60. In the Storm Alert Weather Center, I'm meteorologist Jordan Evans.
3: 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Time for Money News, and Starbucks is closing around 250 underperforming stores around the country, and includes a handful here in our area. The MoCo Show says that Starbucks stores at Pike and Rose and the White Oak Town Center won't be pouring any more cups of coffee after this weekend. A store at 17th and L Streets Northwest downtown also closing for good tonight. No Northern Virginia Starbucks are on the chopping block. Metro's looking to develop some real estate in the city of Alexandria. And our WTOP business reporter John Wardock has some details.
4: The Washington metropolitan area

0: Transit Authority wants to develop 3 acres near the Braddock Road Metro Station in Alexandria, so it's accepting proposals from real estate developers. In a statement, Metro estimates the property is large enough to accommodate roughly 380 residences. Metro hopes to select a developer by the second quarter of next year. John Werdock, WTOP News.
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2: It's 8:14. Good morning. I'm John Doman.
12: I'm John Aaron.
2: College football wraps up its Show Me Month this weekend with multiple local schools beginning conference play and at least one facing what appears to be a must-win game already.
13: WTOP's Dave Preston votes in the weekly AP Top 25 poll. He's in with us live now this morning. All right, Dave, so Navy's getting things underway tonight. They're going to visit UAB, the Blazers, down there in Birmingham, Alabama. Midshipman quarterback Braxton Woodson is questionable on the injury report. He's got a sprained ankle. How concerned should Navy be about that?
14: I think they should be concerned about his health, but I don't think they should be concerned about this game. They have a quality backup in Jackson Gutierrez, who might not be elite, but he's more than capable enough to run the offense against UAB. The Blazers allowed 225 yards rushing last week, and they also have a quarterback who's somewhat turnover prone. This should be a get-right game for Navy, who played well in the second half a couple weeks ago in a loss at FAU.
2: Maryland kicks off Big Ten play by hosting UCLA. The Terps 20-6 in September under coach Mike Loxley, but 16-43, you say, in Big Ten play. So which team are we going to get?
14: Why can't these numbers agree?
2: I know.
14: Right? Oh, gosh. You know, the calendar and the clock favor Maryland. We talk about how they're 20-6 in September. The game's also at 1:30 tomorrow afternoon. So that's 10:30 on a Saturday in college. I was waking up most times at 10:30 on a Saturday, running down to the Shaw luncheon. I think the key for Maryland, can they stop a Bruins rushing offense that leads the Big Ten and is fifth nationally? They've got that James Madison transfer, Wayne Knight, who's electric. I think it's going to be a tough test, and you could have a lot of people calling for head coach Mike Loxley's job after what could be a second straight loss to a quality opponent.
13: A lot of fans are already making that call right now because of what happened last week against Virginia Tech, and many years of history mentioning that Big Ten play record. Speaking of the Hokies, they're on the road again this week. This time they're facing a Boston College team that is, well, it's not Doug Flutie's Boston College Eagles.
14: It's not even Glenn Foley's Boston College Eagles.
13: No, it's not.
14: Eagles.
13: Or there's some other guy.
14: There's always another guy.
2: Matt Ryan.
14: I think the key is, can they contain Mason McKenzie? He's a dual threat quarterback. He has possibilities, but I think the Virginia Tech defense is just too good. And I think what we saw last Saturday night against Maryland, when they can get rolling, they are unstoppable. And I don't think BC will be able to stop them tomorrow afternoon. Hokies begin the ACC with a win.
2: We also have Virginia, Delaware, and James Madison, Old Dominion tomorrow night. Any thoughts there?
14: I'm very intrigued with JMU and ODU. They've met the Dukes have won four straight, and they've put up 30-plus points in each of these games, and 63 last year. So you could see things get out of hand early, even though you hate to sell the Monarchs short. But Virginia should wrap up their non-conference schedule with a home victory over the Blue Hens. Nice to see another local make the climb up to FBS like Delaware, though.
13: Nationally, the Big Ten and the SEC have some big conference games that are going to be a lot of fun to watch.
14: And my game to watch this week is high noon tomorrow in Knoxville. It's UT against UT. These two schools disagree over who is the real UT.
13: What about
14: who
13: the
14: wears the real orange and who serves the best barbecue? Who has the best Manning? Because Peyton went to Tennessee. Arch is now at Texas. And also, these guys share history because Davy Crockett was born in Tennessee, died at the Alamo. Sam Houston was the governor of Tennessee and Texas. This is going to be one that I'm going to watch at least until the Maryland-UCLA game gets underway.
2: Okay. Thanks, Dave. That's our Dave Preston. Check out his preview of this weekend's games and Presto's picks on the sports page at WTOP.com.
13: Now a quick look at the top stories that we're working on here at WTOP.
2: New details regarding the Trump administration's proposed arch near Arlington National Cemetery.
13: Chinese leader Xi Jinping continues his visit to D.C. today.
2: The jury in the Trayvon White case continues to deliberate whether the D.C. council member is guilty of accepting bribes.
13: Keep it here. We're going to have full details on these stories and a lot more coming up in the minutes ahead.
2: Right now we've got traffic and weather. Let's see how we're doing with Mary DePompa.
12: Thanks, John. We have some volume around the Beltway. Currently, no incidents in the travel lanes. The outer loop will slow from 95 toward the Temple. Disabled vehicle near University Boulevard was cleared to the right shoulder. So all lanes are open. That's all the way around. Inner loop slows through Greenbelt. Inner loop out of Oxon Hill toward the Woodrow Wilson Bridge. Earlier issue on the local lanes in Alexandria, that's gone. So things are thinning out. 95, nothing to squawk at in Virginia. You've got some pockets of volume heading north out of the Springfield Interchange to 395. But again, all travel lanes are open. The big story, 395 trying to get toward the district, 695 as well. You were jammed off of 295 working toward the 3rd Street Tunnel. Earlier disabled is gone. The 12th Street Expressway closed. People trying to figure it out. To get downtown in Federal Triangle, Pennsylvania Avenue Northwest closed. Essentially from the White House all the way to Constitution Avenue, dignitary visit. All other crossings at the mall will remain open, and the 3rd Street Tunnel as well as lower 14th Street are taking the volume. AI is making applications look better than ever by spotting real skill still takes experience. 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I'm Mary DePompa. More traffic in 10 minutes.
13: 7 News meteorologist Jordan Evans.
15: Tracking your forecast on this Friday with mostly sunny skies. Temperatures back into the 70s. Now our north wind is going to continue at 15 to 20 miles per hour. And then some extra clouds will start to come in tonight. So grab the jacket again this morning. And by this evening, we'll be into the 60s for Friday night plans. Wake up temperatures tomorrow in the 50s once again. Now Saturday looks like we'll have a few extra clouds and the opportunity for a spotty shower in the afternoon. Better chances for rain on the backside of this nor'easter that comes in tomorrow night, heading into Sunday as well. Sunday overall is trending on the cloudy side. Temperatures likely staying in the 60s, and that chance for a few showers at 40%. And the wind gusts could be strongest on Sunday, approaching 35 miles per hour. But everything starts to improve by next week. Monday, we're at partly sunny skies at 73. Tuesday, we're at 77 degrees. And how about 80 as we get into Wednesday? Mostly sunny skies, so pretty nice fall week for next week there, with morning temperatures in the 50s and afternoons in the upper 70s. In the Storm Alert Weather Center, I'm meteorologist Jordan Evans.
2: 53 degrees in Columbia and 54 in Alexandria. 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
13: 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It's 8:21.
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2: 8:23.
13: Music fans with tickets for today's Ocean's Calling Music Festival in Ocean City are going to get some refunds. Over the last day or so, a coastal storm churning huge waves has caused street flooding and beach erosion along Maryland's and Delaware's beaches. The weather forcing festival organizers to cancel today's entire lineup. Joe Theobald, head of emergency services for Ocean City, tells us the storm left them no choice.
20: We as a government are doing everything we can to keep the public safe. And unfortunately, it did impact the festival grounds down at the inlet for the weekend. But out of caution, they're doing the right thing. We want to keep people safe. And the conditions aren't even safe for them to be able to continue construction right now.
13: Friday ticket holders will receive automatic refunds. Anyone with three-day passes will get a third of their cost back. Organizers say they're still hoping to hold the event for the rest of the weekend.
2: Macklemore is getting back on the road after getting kicked off Ed Sheeran's world tour for his comments in support of Palestine. Here's News Nation's Connell McShane.
21: The rapper announcing a new Free Palestine tour of his own, 3 dates next month, Dublin, Paris, and London, and says all the proceeds are going to benefit organizations supporting the Palestinian movement. Here's the post online from Macklemore, in which he says people are asking artists to show up, educate themselves, and be in the community, use the stage for more than just entertainment. He says more announcements on the artists who will join him on that tour and the dates here in the U.S. are coming soon.
2: And the tickets are set to go on sale Monday morning.
13: A Scottish grandmother getting some kudos for holding a world record in, get this, streaming.
22: In Scotland, sounds of jubilation as Kath Bowie streams herself playing video games.
23: Goodness.
22: The 78-year-old grandmother has set a Guinness World Record for being the oldest female Fortnite streamer. She says her grandson introduced her to the game in 2017 when he was playing. And she's been hooked ever since playing Fortnite's Battle Royale mode. Her username is GrumpyGran1948, but she's anything but, proving she's young at heart. Michelle Franzen, ABC News.
13: Sports on WTOP brought to you by Amentum, delivering advanced solutions for space and defense. All right, Dave Preston, the Commanders welcome the Super Bowl champs, and they're hurting right now.
14: Yeah, not ideal. Commanders trying to avoid going 0-3 for the first time since 2019. Offensive coordinator David Blount tries to crack the code that is the Seattle defense.
24: They do a really good job with their pressure packages and how they try to get and affect the quarterback. And then they're elite run stoppers, too. So as long as we can stay on schedule, convert some third downs, find some ways to generate explosives, we'll be where we want to be on Sunday.
14: Tight end Chigakonkwo remains on the shelf while running back Catron Allen practiced fully yesterday. WTOP's George Wallace was at that workout, and he will join John and John at 9:15 this morning. Thursday night football saw Atlanta score on their first three drives of the second half to pull away from Green Bay 35-14. Presto's Pro Picks on the wrong side. We're now 4-3-1 in primetime. Kind of a bummer. WNBA Mystics in their 101-93 win over Chicago enter the playoffs on a major roll. Coach Sidney Johnson.
0: You know, we won 4 games in a row coming off the break. You know, we had a tough win against LA, and that one stung a bit. And even before then, we were playing really well. So I think this group is ready for that challenge, excited for it. And we've got to prepare. And, you know, here it is. You know, in year two, what a wonderful job this team has done.
14: Washington secures the number 5 seed in the playoffs. Baseball, the Chicago White Sox win yesterday eliminates the Orioles from playoff contention. Birds visit the New York Yankees this weekend. Nationals host the New York Mets in their final series of the season. College football delivers Friday Night Lights for Navy, who visits UAB. 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We take a closer look at the matchups, plus a Texas and Tennessee history lesson in Presto's Picks on the sports page at WTOP.com. 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
14: Hi, this is Dave Preston. Washington's baseball team wraps up the regular season this week, and even though they're missing the playoffs again, one feels there is a plan in place. 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
2: Traffic and weather. Let's go over to Mary in the traffic center.
12: Hey, thanks, John. With minimal rush hour, if you will, we still got a few volume delays on our bigger roadways, but the top story is trying to get to the district across 395, 695, the Southwest, Southeast Freeway, all trying to work to 12th Street, finding the ramp that goes to the 12th Street Tunnel closed. That goes all the way through Federal Triangle Northwest, as well as Pennsylvania Avenue and other north-south crossings. All other crossings across the mall are available. Lower 14th and Independence Avenue, one of them may be a crash and a lot of volume. 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I'm Mary DePompa. More traffic in 10 minutes.
13: Partly cloudy skies today. High temperatures headed up to the low to mid-70s. It'll be just like that again tomorrow here. Right now, though, 53 degrees at WTOP.
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2: Good morning, I'm John Aaron.
3: I'm John Doman. Teddy Gelman is our producer.
2: Our top story is construction already underway on President Trump's arch. Virginia Democratic Congressman and arch opponent Don Beyer says he visited the site yesterday and spoke with workers who are operating heavy equipment there. WTOP's Neil Augenstein checked out Memorial Circle this morning and says the work being done there is actually nothing new.
6: There was a little bit of fencing. There was not any heavy machinery there. It looks like there was some testing that was done. Testing is allowed by the judge who required that there be 48 hours notice if any sort of construction is being done. It's not clear that any sort of construction was done, to my eyes. About 2 months ago, I visited there, and there was also another crew there that was doing some testing. My understanding is that, according to the judge, that is the only sort of work that can be done there that is allowed.
2: Meantime, a federal preservation group says it's ending discussions with Virginia and D.C. about ways to minimize adverse effects of the arch. The Trump-appointed Advisory Council for Historic Preservation says it will provide a report to Interior Secretary Doug Burgum on October 7th.
3: After a lavish state dinner last night, President Trump is taking Chinese President Xi Jinping to visit the National Archives today, showing off some of the sacred texts of U.S. democracy to the leader of the world's most powerful communist country. The tour caps a three-day state visit that's been criticized for being heavy on pomp, but light on substance. Last night, Trump discussed what he called his great relationship with Xi.
7: As the leaders of our two nations, President Xi and I both understand that we represent different systems, but the ties between our people endure.
3: Xi is expected to depart Washington after touring the nation's vault of historic records. The two leaders have made a show of working to preserve harmony between the world's two largest economies, though there were no major breakthroughs during their talks on issues such as trade or the safety of artificial intelligence.
2: And some lawmakers say the two presidents missed out on a big chance to make real progress on AI safety. More from WTOP's Mitchell Miller today on the Hill.
8: The president made it clear during the summit that he wasn't going to push for major initiatives to establish AI safeguards. Virginia Democratic Senator Mark Warner, who's been sounding the alarm about the implications of AI for years, says it's irresponsible for the president to continue to say his administration can handle whatever issues AI brings.
9: We need testing in terms of safety, security. We need to make sure that the cybersecurity standards on the test beds are higher.
8: Beyond safety matters, Warner points out that China often swipes U.S. technology for its own economic benefit. And he says AI is no different.
9: We've seen China dominate in that kind of rip-off technology and produce a cheaper product.
8: On Capitol Hill, Mitchell Miller, WTOP News.
3: This is day three of jury deliberations in the federal bribery trial of D.C. Councilman Trayon White. WTOP's Mike Murillo has been following the developments at the courthouse. He says the jury presented questions to the judge yesterday that were focused on White's intent when he accepted $35,000 in cash from a businessman and FBI informant.
15: Prosecutors say White accepted the money, intending to be influenced in return for helping with DC contracts. The defense says there was never a corrupt agreement here. After the judge addressed those questions, the jury of eight women and four men went back behind closed doors again, and we didn't hear from them for the rest of the day. More than 12 hours working together on this, and yet they don't have a verdict yet. White and his attorneys did stay at the courtroom, and some supporters as well, and they were in the cafeteria, walking the halls, waiting for any word from the judge. Now jurors just need more time to work.
3: If convicted, White faces up to 15 years in prison. We'll bring you updates on that trial as the day goes on.
2: A newly released master plan lays out a much bigger vision for the RFK campus where a new Commander's Stadium will be built. Here's WTOP's Jimmy Alexander reporting.
16: Just think about what happened at the wharf.
17: That's D.C. Mayor Muriel Bowser pointing to the redevelopment that brought housing, hotels, restaurants, and shops to the southwest waterfront while creating more usable space along the river.
16: Those piers, I call them new land. That's new D.C.
17: Now the master plan divides RFK campus into six districts, including the riverfront district, which will bring many of the same things seen at the wharf.
16: When we think about unlocking this portion of the Anacostia, You almost can't imagine it because now there's really no access. There's nothing to do.
28: To really relax and enjoy and celebrate our waterfront.
17: That's Anita Kozart, director of D.C.'s Office of Planning.
28: The vision for that is really spectacular.
17: The D.C. Council takes up the master plan next with a hearing on September 30th and a vote expected before the end of the year. Jimmy Alexander, WTOP News.
3: It's another exciting day for Swifties. Taylor Swift dropping four new songs as part of a deluxe version of her 12th studio album, The Life of a Showgirl. The extended project is titled Encore. Now, that original set spent 12 weeks at number one on the Billboard album chart. Swifties now waiting for the Video Music Awards Sunday. That's when the pop star plans to premiere the cinematic music video for Patient Zero, the song you just heard. That'll come out during that ceremony.
2: Coming up,
0: a new survey finds Americans saddled by debt. I'm John Werdock.
2: And what is the weekend weather looking like? We'll have that. It's 8:36.
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3: Let's get a look at traffic and weather now. Mary DePompa, how's the ride to work this morning?
12: Well, not too shabby, John. And right now, things on the bigger roadways are clearing out nicely. Now things are relegated to immediately getting to the district, DC 295 heavy and slow. However, listeners are saying, or Wazer people saying, south on DC 295 near East Capitol may have a new work zone that's sprung up. But you've always been slow both sides to come inbound 695 11th Street Bridge and 395, the Southwest Freeway coming in from Virginia, all working toward 12th Street Expressway, finding the ramp closed, reworking toward Main Avenue, Independence Avenue. 12th Street Tunnel closed all the way to Pennsylvania Northwest and Federal Triangle, a lot of north-south crossings. Dignitary Visitation. All other mall crossings are available, and folks are trying to figure that out. George Washington Parkway with unexpected delays. Same as 110 getting to the Roosevelt and working toward the Key Bridge. Be prepared. 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I'm Mary DeFonva. More traffic in 10 minutes.
2: 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Here is 7 News meteorologist Jordan Evans.
21: Breezy with afternoon sunshine. Temperatures well into the 70s this afternoon, although tomorrow looks like we'll get some extra clouds and the opportunity for a few showers. And then Sunday, trending on the cooler side with temperatures only in the upper 60s and a few showers again, as we'll stay on the backside of this nor'easter, but the storm system's still close enough to bring us those clouds and a few extra showers again. And the breezes do continue Saturday into Sunday, but better weather is on the way for next week with temperatures finally back up to 80 by Wednesday. And the Storm Alert Weather Center. I'm meteorologist Jordan Evans.
3: 55 in Greenbelt. We have 52 in Burke. It's 57 in Foggy Bottom.
2: Money news. New car buyers are facing more affordability pressures. J.D. Power says that's even though the cost of financing a new vehicle has eased again. The average interest rate on new vehicle loans is expected to fall to 6.66% for the lowest September reading since 2022. But the average transaction price of a new vehicle has increased to nearly $46,000. Average monthly finance payments have climbed to $821, the highest ever level for September. 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
3: Those cars and other expenses are the reason why so many Americans are swimming in red ink right now. More from WTOP business reporter John Wardock.
0: LendingTree dug into more than 400,000 credit reports and found Americans carry an average of almost $17,000 in non-mortgage debt. For Gen X, the debt load was even higher, almost $25,000, followed by millennials at almost $22,000. And millennials in D.C. carry the highest amount of student loan debt, with the median balance at almost $41,000. John Wardock, WTOP News.
2: 842, a Maryland state lawmaker faces new campaign finance allegations. The Baltimore Sun reports prosecutors have filed three cases against Delegate Gary Simmons of Anne Arundel County, accusing his campaign of improperly handling campaign funds in 2022 and 2023. The cases stem from questions raised earlier this year about campaign spending that included meals, travel, cash withdrawals, and other things. Simmons has said he relied on others to handle campaign finance matters and has maintained he did not intentionally do anything wrong.
3: The Protect College Sports Act is expected to have a final vote in the Senate next week. News Nation's Tom Dempsey has more from Capitol Hill.
1: It sets federal rules for things like transfers, which obviously if you're a fan of college football or college basketball, you know that your team could be impacted by that. The bill allows athletes to make money off their name, image, and likeness, NIL as it's known, and it would allow student athletes to transfer once without losing a year of eligibility.
3: The bill needs at least 51 votes to pass the Senate. Then it has to pass the House, and a vote there is still weeks away and could be a lot trickier to pass there.
2: Coming up, what's in movie theaters this weekend? We'll take a look. It's 8:43.
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3: It's 8:44. Good morning, I'm John Doman.
2: I'm John Aaron. The studio behind Shrek is out with something new.
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30: This place may seem like a paradise, but it's dangerous.
2: Yeah, it's called Forgotten Island. It's from DreamWorks, and it tells the story of some lifelong friends who must come together before they drift apart.
3: We heard more about it from Kuya P of Nerds Rule the World.
31: Yes, John, these two friends, they get pulled away from this portal on their island into this mysterious forgotten island where we have all these mystical creatures roaming. And through that, the new place that they're at, they find out they partied a little too hard and forgot the night before on this island. So it's, how do we recover those memories? How do we get back to where we're supposed to be? This film is absolutely beautiful, John, in its animation, but in its richness of story and culture. It's really centered around the Philippine culture. It stars her as our lead character of Joe, who you know as a Grammy Academy Award winning musician. Also, Liza Sobrano is in it, Lea Salonga, Joe Coy, Dave Franco, a lot of great talent in this, but just a beautiful animated film. I think it's one of the best animated films of the year.
2: Okay, for younger kids?
31: You know what? I say yes, but I also grew up on Nightmare on Elm Street.
2: Okay.
31: The Manangal, which is like this mystical vampire-like creature that they're battling against, is very scary. And the way they handled it, I was very surprised to see how scary they made the Manangal. But they do it in such an animated style that they do it. They both like a 2D, 3D style that I think they flip it enough. But you may want to, you know, be ready with your child.
2: Okay, good to know. Meanwhile, there is an intense adventure thriller, it's called, about a special forces operator and his combat dog. Tell us about Heart of the Beast.
31: Yes, John, this was very touching. We have Brad Pitt, who was a special forces officer who utilized his dog. He was with him working with his dog when he was overseas handling different missions and all of that. And he's now retired. He's now traveling on an adventure into Alaska with his dog to kind of enjoy some downtime. But he suffers a heart attack and crashes, and now they have to survive. And this is just a beautiful, touching piece about a man and his dog, a man and his best friend, really. Not just his dog, it's his best friend. How do they survive while also dealing with the PTSD that they have from when they both served in the military? And it's such a heartwarming film of just, again, friendship and companionship and survival. Is done by David Ayer, who's done like Suicide Squad, a lot of great action-packed films. He injects some action into this, but more so in that survival elements. But if you're a pet owner, especially a dog owner, you'll know that companionship, that love. And yeah, just bring some tissues.
3: That's Kuya P of Nerds Rule the World, which previews the latest in film, TV, and streaming. Working out to
2: Yes, this is September 25th, 9 to 5. It is a nod to Dolly Parton's iconic hit song, 9 to 5, and fans are marking this Dolly Parton Day. You can celebrate by donating a book, throwing back a pink-themed cocktail, or wearing something extra flashy, shiny, or sparkly. If you're flying Southwest Airlines today, perhaps you can join a Parton-inspired karaoke party for passengers and employees.
3: Ooh, that sounds dangerous.
2: Yeah, right? In Nashville, where Parton lived since she was 18, the city will honor her with pink lights and posters. She died of cancer last month at the age of 80.
3: I do not need a karaoke party going on.
2: But you can wear your rhinestones today.
3: Well.
2: So don't miss the opportunity.
3: Not just today, though.
2: Yeah.
3: Now to the top stories we're working on at WTOP.
2: We have an update on President Trump's proposed arch near Arlington National Cemetery.
3: Today, day three of jury deliberations in the federal bribery trial of a D.C. councilman, Trayon White.
2: A local school board votes to ban flock cameras from school property.
3: Keep it here. We're going to have full details on these stories and more coming up in the minutes ahead.
2: Traffic and weather now. Here's Mary.
12: All right, we have some slowdowns around the Beltway. Nothing major, but if you are on the inner loop coming into Alexandria in the through lanes this time near Telegraph, there's one disabled again. It is on the left shoulder. And a lot of the troubles working 9 to 5 getting to the district. You can feel it with the dignitary visitation in Northwest Federal Triangle. They closed the 12th Street Tunnel, so the freeway is jammed as folks work to that direction, figuring it out, trying to get to Main Avenue, which is taking the brunt. A lot of folks opting for lower 14th and Independence Avenue. Here, there was report of a crash. So other closures, Pennsylvania Avenue Northwest from the White House all the way to Constitution, a portion of Constitution also closed. Now, across the mall, beyond 12th Street, all other mall crossings available, 3rd Street Tunnel, everyone's opting for there. And on the west side, folks are taking the George Washington Parkway, trying to get to the Roosevelt, even the Key Bridge and the Memorial Bridge to work around as well. Now, going outbound on the George Washington Parkway after Roosevelt Island, first report of a new crash. 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Sees innovation or initiative and sustained momentum when it matters. Push the fight forward with decision-ready intelligence. Ultra INC, powering decisions. I'm Mary DePompa. We'll have more traffic in 10 minutes.
3: The forecast now with 7 News meteorologist Jordan Evans.
21: As the nor'easter continues to develop, we'll be on the windy side of it with breezes today through the weekend and partly cloudy skies for your Friday and temperatures back into the low 70s. Now, some extra clouds may stream in tomorrow, so that could drop us by a couple of degrees. That north wind continues at 15 to 20 miles per hour. And a few showers can't be ruled out, but better chances for rain come in by Saturday night to Sunday. As of now, it doesn't look like a total weekend washout, but a few isolated showers are possible, and those windy conditions continue. In the Storm Alert Weather Center, I'm meteorologist Jordan Evans.
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6: 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I'm Kate Ryan.
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2: It's 8:52.
3: Maryland's got more money than expected coming in this year, but the good news is being tempered by warnings from state officials that there is still a multi-billion dollar deficit to deal with in the next General Assembly session. More from WTOP's Kate Ryan.
6: About $320 million more than expected is coming into Maryland. And Maryland State Budget Secretary Jake Weissman added, despite pressures from federal job losses,
31: Maryland's economy continues to weather the instability at the federal level.
6: But at Thursday's Board of Revenue Estimates meeting, he added,
31: at the same time, I also want to be clear that today's news is not so good that it changes the difficult decisions that we have ahead.
6: Weissman's referring to a projected $3 billion deficit. Adding to the budget pressure, the state's blueprint for Maryland's future, the education reform package, is expected to cost more than dedicated revenues, something lawmakers will face in the next General Assembly session. Kate Ryan, WTOP News.
2: Paid leave restrictions at the IRS and Social Security Administration are getting scrutiny from Capitol Hill. Federal News Network's Drew Friedman has more.
16: Senate Democrats are urging Frank Bisignano, head of both SSA and IRS, to walk back a policy that blocks employees from taking advanced leave. Advanced leave allows feds to take time off before it's accrued, often for health and family emergencies. But SSA and IRS both began banning the practice earlier this year. In a letter to Bisignano this week, the senators raised concerns that barring employees from using the benefit will weaken agency resources and cause even more to leave their jobs. Drew Friedman, Federal News Network.
3: From a big birthday in D.C. to festivals in Maryland and Virginia, WTOP's Tamika Cody has a few ideas to make the most of this upcoming weekend.
17: The National Museum of African American History and Culture is celebrating its 10th anniversary through Sunday with the reunion. The multi-day celebration includes events around the city, including Violet Vibes at the Wharf with live DJs and bands. In Silver Spring, Kama's Food Hall celebrates its grand reopening Saturday with games, raffles, vendor specials, and live music. And in Virginia, Claritin Day takes over 8 blocks of Arlington on Saturday with live music, crafts, slides, and obstacle courses and balloon animals for the kids. Tamika Cody, WTOP News.
3: And if you need more things to do, well, WTOP.com has the complete weekend guide.
2: 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A lot of people just going to watch some football day,
4: yeah,
2: Preston.
4: This Clarendon day. I got to drive through Clarendon tomorrow on my way to the Maryland game. Yeah. So, I mean, it's early, but still.
3: You might want to take a different route.
4: Setting up shop. Oh, man. Commanders are doubling up in their preparation for Sunday's game with Seattle quarterback Sam Darnold practicing fully yesterday while backup Drew Locke's posting a passer rating of 127.3 filling in the first 2 weeks. Defensive coordinator Durante Jones.
26: It kind of goes back to week
0: can't control who plays offensively for them. What we can control is how we play, how we handle our execution, how we handle our communication, and how we handle the urgency of that.
1: Jones gets some good news. Defensive tackle Javon Kinlaw limited in practice after sitting out Wednesday's workout. WTOP's George Wallace joins John and John at 9:15 for a closer look into the matchup. I think I posted a new picture of George on X. Be sure to check it out.
2: Does he look confused?
1: No, he looks thoughtful,
2: okay.
1: Which might be confused on some level.
5: Yeah, Thursday be happy about it.
1: Yeah. Thursday night football saw Atlanta's Bijan Robinson rush for 194 yards and two touchdowns in the Falcons' 35-14 rout of Green Bay. WNBA Mystics outscore Chicago 101-93, entering the playoffs having won four straight and seven of eight. Sonia Citron leading five in double figures with 21 points. Baseball of Orioles are officially eliminated with the Chicago White Sox win yesterday. Birds battle the New York Yankees in the Bronx this weekend. Nationals close their season with a home series against the New York Mets. College football, Maryland meets the number one rushing team in the Big Ten tomorrow when Coach Mike Locksley's Terps host UCLA.
10: We just faced two heavy-handed runners like the two we saw a week ago against Virginia Tech. UCLA is very much like that. They brought the guy with them from JMU who understands their system. He came in and really played well at the end of the game last week.
1: Yeah, the guy they're talking about, Bruins, led by former James Madison running back Wayne Knight, who shares a name with the guy who played Newman on right. Seinfeld. How's this for a run? He was in Dirty Dancing, JFK, Basic Instinct, Jurassic Park, and then Space Jam. That's a career right there.
2: Yeah.
1: Other action this weekend include Howard at Rutgers tonight. Georgetown plays Columbia tomorrow. More about the matchups. 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
2: Traffic now, here is Mary.
12: 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A big story is trying to get downtown at this point in time. 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I'm Mary DePompa. More traffic in 10 minutes.
5: 7 News meteorologist Jordan Evans.
21: Tracking your forecast on this Friday with mostly sunny skies. Temperatures back into the 70s this afternoon. Although the breezes out of the north continue as this nor'easter develops, but most of the impact staying well to our east, closer to the shoreline. For tonight, mostly cloudy and a low temperature of 58. Then tomorrow, just a slight chance of rain after 3 o'clock with a few extra clouds. In the Storm Alert Weather Center, I'm meteorologist Jordan Evans.
2: It is 55 degrees in Leesburg, 57 in Bowie, and 56 in Georgetown.
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5: Good Friday morning. I'm John Doman.
2: I'm John Aaron. Coming up,
13: 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I'm Neil Augenstein.
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2: At 9:15, the Commanders look for their first win of the season as they host the Seahawks. 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
7: I'm Brian Clark. Millions on the East Coast are bracing for a nor'easter, and the biggest dangers are coastal flooding, beach erosion, and especially high winds, says ABC Chief Meteorologist Ginger Z.
8: Wind gusts, Atlantic City, 7 a.m., 55 miles per hour. Montauk, over 60. Boston, picking up. And we're just going to keep that through the day Saturday. Very windy, talking 40 to 60 miles per hour. Someone else is like, I'm having a rooftop party. No, you're not. It's not happening.
7: All the way west, Hawaii's Big Island's being threatened by Hurricane Nolo, which could dump more than a foot of rain on some parts of the islands. It's just over a month to Election Day, and prices are still climbing. Officials in Maine say the average statewide cost of heating oil is over $6. That's 81% higher compared to a year ago. And ABC's Jay O'Brien says this is having political implications.
9: Both of Maine's senators, including Republican Susan Collins, who's in a tough re-election fight that could decide control of the Senate, now calling on President Trump to release heating oil from a government reserve to bring costs down.
7: President Trump meeting with China's Xi Jinping for a third day today, the last day of his state visit. ABC Sophie Flay says Thursday saw no major announcements, but some information about what the two discussed.
20: The Chinese Foreign Ministry says Xi told Trump AI must be kept under human control. And on the subject of the war against Iran, a Chinese ally. She urged Trump to end the war through talks as soon as possible. Iran is now offering to reopen the Strait of Hormuz within 7 days if the U.S. lifts its blockade and agrees to certain conditions similar to those agreed upon in June.
7: James Copenhaver, gravely wounded in the 2024 assassination attempt on then-candidate Donald Trump in Butler, Pennsylvania, died of his injuries. The president, in a statement, called him a true American patriot. 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
2: 9:02 on Friday, September 25th. We are at 54 degrees, going up to the 70s today. Could see some sunshine later on. Good morning, I'm John Aaron.
3: I'm John Dome, and our top local stories here this hour. New developments this morning regarding President Trump's proposed triumphal arch near Arlington National Cemetery. This comes a week after the administration acknowledged that the arch will obstruct the view of dozens of nearby historic sites. WTOP's Neil Augenstein reports from Memorial Circle.
13: The potential adverse effects of building the arch here has been the focus. Now a federal historic preservation agency, whose members were appointed by the president, says it's terminating its required discussions with Virginia and D.C. to try to minimize those adverse effects. The Advisory Council for Historic Preservation wrote a letter to the National Park Service saying it will send its observations to the Interior Secretary Doug Burgum by October 7th, and then he'll decide whether to move forward with the arch. Virginia officials say the Park Service has been downplaying the severity of the adverse effects. At Memorial Circle, Neil Augenstein, WTOP News.
2: Hundreds of people protesting the Chinese president's visit to Washington held a rally in March last night. WTOP's Kyle Cooper was there.
18: Go home, Xi Jinping!
19: Groups representing China, Taiwan, Tibet, Hong Kong, Cambodia, Burma, the Uyghur people, and others sounded off at Franklin Park.
23: Free the Uyghurs!
24: We are carrying on the torch to secure Taiwan's democracy and freedom.
25: And I have a message to Xi Jinping from Taiwanese American across the country. Keep Taiwan free.
19: The group's march as close to the White House as they could get, then held a candlelight vigil. It was all part of a day of activities calling attention to China's human rights record. At Franklin Park, Kyle Cooper, WTOP News.
3: A master plan's been revealed for the redevelopment of the RFK site, anchored by the new Commander Stadium. D.C. Mayor Muriel Bowser released a framework that divides nearly 200 acres along the Anacostia River into six districts, featuring housing, recreational, and retail space. Junaid Dill with Axios D.C. tells us that leading Democratic nominee for Mayor Janice Lewis George wants to speed up the housing construction there.
26: There are 6,000 to 6,500 units projected for this site. And she's talked about how she wants to speed up zoning, potentially look at other ways to get those built quicker. I will say it's a tough construction industry right now, moment for the industry in D.C. because of economic conditions, because of job losses in the region. It's hard to get private development started.
3: The plan now goes before the D.C. Council. There's a hearing set for next week, and a vote is expected by the end of the year. The city has also allocated $300 million for upgrades to the Stadium Armory Metro Station and $5 million for the new Gold Line bus route that runs from Union Station to the stadium.
2: Some cameras that are causing controversy will not be allowed on any of Fairfax County Public Schools' properties. There are not currently any flock cameras on school-owned land, and last night the school board voted to keep it that way. Board member Kyle McDaniel says the ban is necessary.
0: These are not your run-of-the-mill security cameras. Like, you know, you go in a place and there's a VCR in the back and there's a tape recorder and it's recorded and it's kept on the tape. This data is stored for indeterminate amount of times. It kind of depends on who you ask. It depends on what press release comes from these companies. And the analytical ability on these is a powerful, very powerful tool.
2: The police chief in Fairfax County is among Flock's biggest advocates, saying the technology helps solve crimes. But last night's vote by the board was unanimous.

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1: 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Those who have tickets for today will get some refunds. No word yet on how the storm might impact things for tomorrow's shows.
2: Coming up in Money News.
3: Passenger numbers show a mixed picture for two local airports. I'm John Werdonk.
2: 907.
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1: Time for another look at traffic and weather. Mary DePompa, TGIF.
8: TGIF indeed, if you're driving too, John. Not much by way of a volume delays around the Beltway, but we got something new if you're in Montgomery County. It's going to begin to swell on the interloop to get the ramp to the 270 spur. The new work zone blocks the right lane, but that's about it. Most of our delays are relegated trying to work downtown. We have Dignitary Visit closing the 12th Street Tunnel all the way to Pennsylvania Avenue Northwest, Federal Triangle, and east half of the mall. Basically, a lot of folks are using Lower 14th, Independence, 3rd Street Tunnel. Those are your workarounds, and they are bogged down. Now, the other side of the river, everybody's using the trying to get in the Roosevelt Bridge or Memorial Bridge. And 110 to get to 66, you were heavy and slow. The crash was on the ramp to 29, and everything moved to the shoulder. But a lot of folks still trying to get in the Key Bridge in Whitehurst to avoid delays. 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Regency Furniture, Waldorf. I'm Mary DePompa. More traffic in 10 minutes.
1: 7 News meteorologist Steve Rudin.
9: The Friday afternoon forecast is trending dry, so good news with wind gusts increasing around 20 to 30 miles per hour east of D.C. and more so across Delmarva. High temperatures, upper 60s to middle 70s. It stays breezy overnight, mostly cloudy skies. Wet weather chances are on the rise tomorrow and Sunday, especially east of D.C., southern Maryland, and Delmarva beaches, with wind gusts upwards of 30 to 40 miles per hour. Highs tomorrow, upper 60s to middle 70s, could be dodging raindrops for the football game on Sunday. I'm 7 News senior meteorologist Steve Rudin in the Storm Alert Weather Center.
1: 56 right now in Rockville. It's 55 in Ashburn. We've got 54 degrees here at WTOP, brought to you by Long Fence. 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Time for Money News. We say good morning to John Werdonk.
3: Oh, good morning, John. To John, Reagan National enjoyed a slight bump in passengers through the end of July. According to figures from the Metropolitan Washington Airports Authority, passenger activity grew 0.2% year-to-date. JetBlue led the way up with 10% growth in passengers. As for Dulles, passenger activity actually dipped 2.6% through July, hurt by a decline in passengers for Alaska Airlines, British Airways, and Air France. On Wall Street, it's looking like a positive open. The Dow futures are up 131 points. That's a 0.25% gain for the blue chips. The S&P futures are up 15. NASDAQ futures are up some 87 points right now. And West Texas crude is falling some 2%. It is trading right now at $92 a barrel. John Werdonk, WTOP News.
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1: Coming up, Commanders, Seahawks this Sunday. We'll get a preview.

0: with George Wallace. It's 9:12.
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0: 9:14, I'm John Aaron.
9: I'm John Doman. Thanks for being with us. WTOP Sports Director and Commanders beat reporter George Wallace here to talk about the Commanders. They're dealing with more than their fair share of injuries as they host the Super Bowl champion Seattle Seahawks. It's the home opener this Sunday, and QB1 will be Marcus Mariota.
0: George joins us live now. George, it's been quite the season already, and we've got the Super Bowl champs coming to town. Convince us that all is not lost, please.
10: That's easy to do. I mean, it's not that easy. No, look, it's only week 2. Yes, it feels like there's been a full season already. I mean, that's what I keep saying this week. It's so unfortunate. You know, all this happens. They haven't even had their home opener yet. Like all this excitement going into this year, and you get the new uniforms back, get the new things at Northwest Stadium, and then they come in 0-2 and the Seahawks are here. So the thing I would say is it's not all lost because there's plenty of football left. And we knew this schedule was very tough to begin with. There's no doubt about it. And you could not get off to a slow start. They have done that in the division as well. So, you know, with before the bye week, you've got the Seahawks, then go to London where anything can happen, then the Giants and the 49ers. So it's somehow you need to right the ship and stay afloat until that bye week. And then hopefully after that point, you get quarterback Jaden Daniels back. So it's all not lost. You're getting there, but there's still plenty of football left. If they come out and beat the Seahawks Sunday, then we're a whole different tune next Monday morning.
9: War and Peace is almost as long as the Commanders' injury list right now, but Seattle's got their quarterback out with a hip injury. Yeah. I mean, is 0-3 likely, or do the Commanders have a chance here?
10: John, the thing I worry about is, and you guys see JSN, Jackson Smith and Jigba is just, I mean, he just torches defenses. And, you know, you just worry that Washington has not been able to stop anybody in the secondary so far this year. Now, yes, Drew Lock could play. Sam Darnold's back at practice this week, so he's going to be questionable. Don't know if he's going to play or not. But the problem is going to be stopping these wideouts from Seattle and stopping that offense. Remember last year they came to town. Yes, it was a different team, but they scored 4 touchdowns in their first 4 possessions, and the rest was history. They went on to win the Super Bowl, and this team went 5-12. So that is my biggest concern. And then, of course, Marcus Mariota. Look, these guys this week, they have utmost faith in Marcus. They've played with Marcus before. We saw this last year, and guys yesterday saying that not much changes in the playbook. Obviously, like the off-script plays and things like that will change with Marcus, but David Blau is able to do most of the stuff he wants to do. He's just going to have to get some help from the run game, the offensive line. That may be tough to do because Sam Cosmes is still in concussion protocol and a long shot to play. So things are not in their favor this week, but as you say in the NFL, right? Any given Sunday.
0: Okay, so why could the Commanders surprise the Seahawks this weekend?
10: I don't know. You tell me.
0: What would have to go right? You mentioned the O-line.
10: Yeah, I think the offensive line for sure, John, is that you need to Bill Kroski, Merritt, Rashad White. They're definitely going to have to help Marcus Mariota. I think the run game is going to have to click a little bit. And then look, on defense, you can't give up the big plays. I know we say this every Friday and every Monday, but it's true. If you don't give up the big plays and let teams march right down the field, then you have a chance to win the football game. So that comes with also maybe taking the football away. This defense hasn't created a turnover yet this year. So that's been a big problem. So coupled the run game and then maybe a couple takeaways, and I think this team has a chance.
9: I know it's still September, but is this a must-win game?
10: Yeah, no, not a must-win game, but it's about very important. I mean, like you said, honestly, I would have said last week would have been, you know, I was thinking last week you don't want to go 0-2 in the division, and they did just that. So I wouldn't say must-win game, but 0-3 would be a lot hard. It's going to be very hard to come back from. But, you know, how about this? You don't want to see them come out and look defensively like they did last week in Dallas. Then I think there are already a lot of question marks, guys, and I know the injuries, but if they come out and just kind of get run over by the Seahawks, then I think you're looking at a long, long type of season.
9: So a loss means it's going to get late early.
10: That's right. And like, because then the chatter starts, right? And then you already heard it this week about the defense and Dan Quinn and Adam Peters hasn't done enough with this roster. So you know how fans are, and I think that, you know, another performance like that, then the chatter gets really loud.
0: All right. Thanks as always, George.
10: Okay, guys.
0: That's WTOP Sports Director and Commanders beat reporter George Wallace.
9: Now a look at the top stories we're working on here at WTOP.
0: New details about the Trump administration's proposed arch near Arlington National Cemetery.
9: The jury in the Trayvon White case continues to deliberate whether the D.C. councilman's guilty of accepting bribes.
0: Full details on these stories and more coming up in the minutes ahead.
9: All right, Mary DePompa, what's happening on the roads?
11: Well, things are clearing out nicely for the most part on our bigger roadways, but cones are setting up, John. 66 now inside of the Beltway heading westbound as you pass Glebe and Patrick Henry Drive overpass. It's said to stay right with the new work zone. On the Beltway, there's new work on the inner loop. You're slow to get toward the spur. The lanes that go toward the spur north, the right of 3 closed, that's a work zone. A lot of troubles trying to get downtown from 9 to 5. Traffic is not forgiving in the district. With the dignitary visit, the east half of the mall is essentially closed, 12th Street Expressway to Pennsylvania Avenue. The workarounds, lower 14th 3rd Street Tunnel, and they are very bogged down. 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I'm Mary DePompa. More traffic in 10 minutes.
0: 7 News senior meteorologist Steve Rudin. Sounds like we and others could have an interesting weather weekend.
12: Yeah, and you know, the forecast continues to evolve, and it's worth paying attention to over the next 24 to 48 hours because it's changed a lot over the last 24 hours, and it looks like it could be a little bit more impactful in terms of wet weather chances for the metro area, along with gustier winds the farther east you go. We're talking toward the Bay and Delmarva, especially moving into tomorrow. In the meantime, it's beautiful out there right now. It's a little bit on the cool side, mid to upper 50s. We'll eventually rebound to the upper 60s to middle 70s. Winds will likely gust upwards of 20, 25 miles per hour this afternoon with a nice mix of sun and clouds. Clouds will increase this evening into the overnight tomorrow, partly cloudy and breezy. Best chance for wet weather for the metro will come late tomorrow night and then into the day on Sunday. Highs tomorrow, upper 60s to middle 70s. Scattered showers are likely on Sunday, and that will dry things out Monday and warm things up again by the middle of next week into the 80s with a quieter weather pattern. Delmarva beaches this weekend, not good at all. Ocean City, Rehoboth could see wind gusts tomorrow upwards of 50 miles per hour. 56 Alexandria, 57 downtown, mid 50s, make that 54 degrees in Potomac.
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9: 9:23.
0: Tensions are rising between Montgomery County Public Schools and the teachers' union as contract negotiations continue. Union leaders say they proposed annual cost of living raises over the next 3 years, but claim the district responded with proposals that included no cost of living increases and concerns about benefits. School officials tell Bethesda Today they dispute the claims while saying the system remains committed to good faith negotiations amid concerns over significant budget challenges.
9: The Prince George's County Council discussing the creation of a new Office of Inspector General with a mission to detect, audit, investigate, and report on fraud, waste, and corruption. We get details from WTOP's Steve Karish.
13: Councilmember Jolene Ivey, one of the sponsors of the bill to create the Office of Inspector General, says it's necessary.
23: Residents deserve to know their tax dollars are being spent as intended. An independent inspector general is the standard tool for that.
13: The issue facing the council, however, isn't whether it's necessary to investigate wrongdoing and unnecessary spending. It's whether a whole new office is needed to do it. As one council member noted, the county already has an Office of Audits and Investigations.
24: The duties and responsibility of the inspector general will literally be the same as what's required in the Office of Audits and Investigation.
13: Proponents of the new bill say that an inspector general would be independent of the county executive, whereas the Office of Ethics and Accountability reports to them. Steve Karish, WTOP News.
0: Sports brought to you by Amentum, delivering advanced solutions for space and defense. What's going on, Dave?
25: Well, the Commanders are preparing for Seattle and the second best defense in the NFL, offensive coordinator David Blau.
26: I think it's an excellent scheme, and man, they've got excellent players, right? The interior defensive line, great secondary, linebackers, man, they are a well-rounded unit. They limit explosive plays, and they get the football off you, too. So we've got our hands full, but it's going to be a great challenge for our group, kind of, you know, to go and try to get after him.
25: Bumps and bruises. Running back Catron Allen practiced fully after being limited Wednesday. Defensive tackle Javon Kinlaw limited after not practicing in the previous workout. Thursday night football saw Atlanta roast Green Bay 35-14 behind 213 total yards from running back Bijan Robinson. He scores twice. WNBA Mystics enter the playoffs on a four-game winning streak last night, wrapping up the regular season with a 101-93 win over Chicago. Sonia Citron.
27: I honestly think just spending time with this group, I think we, you know, we're playing basketball, and yeah, it can be stressful, it can be tough, but I don't think we've like lost our joy, not once this season. You know, we've had our fun, because at the end of the day it is basketball. You know, we've kept our joy and we've played for each other, and I think that's what makes it, you know, so special.
25: Washington secures the number 5 seed in the playoffs with the victory. Baseball now, Chicago White Sox win yesterday eliminates the Orioles from playoff contention. O's visiting the New York Yankees this weekend. Nationals host the New York Mets. College football's weekend kicks off tonight with Navy visiting UAB. Tomorrow's games include Maryland meeting UCLA and Virginia facing Delaware. Much more about the matchups in Presto's picks on the sports page at WTOP.com. And coming up at 9:55, we will announce Kippy and Buffy's tailgate selection.
0: Ooh.
25: Clue, it's a white because it's a non-conference game tomorrow. Okay. Dave Preston, WTOP Sports.
9: Thank you, Dave. Up next, after traffic and weather, the state visit from China's Xi Jinping continues today. It's 9:26.
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0: 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Let's get the traffic with Mary DePompa.
11: All right. Our top stories right now. If you're on the Beltway, it's going to be the inner loop off of 95 getting past Route 1. Disabled vehicle in the roadway. Inner loop to get onto the 270 spur north. Your slow work was in the right lane. And if you are traveling 66 going westbound after Glebe Road and past the Patrick Henry Drive overpass, you're staying to the right to get by the cones. Now, in the district, Dignitary Visit closes 12th Street Expressway, so the tunnel from Main Avenue or from the Southeast-Southwest Freeway, both sides close. The east half of the mall, everyone's jumping into the 3rd Street Tunnel or using all the other openings, Independence, as well as 110 to come inbound on the Key Bridge, where they're saying there's a new crash after the Whitehurst. 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I'm Mary DePompa. More traffic in 10 minutes.
9: A few clouds out there today, but lots of sunshine. High temperatures will be in the low to mid 70s tomorrow. Much like today, we're again in the 70s before we cool off on Sunday. We're in the 60s. Some of us could see a few showers as well, thanks to that storm out in the ocean. Right now, it's 55 degrees here at WTOP.
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0: Good morning, I'm John Aaron.
9: I'm John Doe, and Teddy Gelman is our producer.
0: Our top story, the latest developments about President Trump's proposed arch. WTOP's Neil Augenstein tells us a federal council has cut ties with Virginia and D.C. historians after negotiations to understand the impacts of the project.
28: There's not much room for agreement or compromise. The federal group, which has been trying to talk with Virginia and with D.C. to see if there was any ways to mitigate the potential adverse concerns, did send a letter to the National Park Service saying that that it's going to be submitting its report to the Interior Secretary by October, and then it will be up to him to make the determination of whether to go forward with the arch.
0: Now, this comes after Virginia Democratic Congressman Don Beyer said he visited the site yesterday and spoke with workers operating heavy equipment. Neil, though, was at Memorial Circle this morning and said he didn't notice any new construction. A federal judge earlier this month barred any construction on the site without 2 weeks of notice.
9: Happening today, President Trump takes Chinese President Xi Jinping to visit the National Archives. Trump will be showing off some of the sacred texts of U.S. democracy to a leader of the world's most powerful communist authoritarian country, capping off a 3-day state visit. She's expected to depart Washington after touring the nation's Vault of Records, where the Declaration of Independence, the Constitution, and the Bill of Rights are all held. Last night, Trump spoke at a state dinner for the leader.
12: Americans and Chinese have always exchanged goods, knowledge, customs, and ideas. This has been the foundation of commerce and mutual respect between our countries, and together we can continue to build a relationship that promotes prosperity and security for future generations.
9: This state visit has been criticized for being heavy on a lot of pomp, but light on any substance.
0: And this China summit represents a missed opportunity on AI safeguards, according to some Democrats. WTOP's Mitchell Miller has the story today on The Hill.
14: I think the president's reaction is irresponsible in the extreme.
15: Virginia Senator Mark Warner responding to the president's statement that he wants to keep AI exactly where it is. Warner notes that China has a history of stealing U.S. technology and reaping its economic benefits by selling cheaper, lower quality products. And he warns that the status quo isn't good enough from a safety standpoint either.
14: If the president once again ignores the facts and tries to create his own reality, and we have an incident, God forbid, and a hospital's taken over, a water system is shut off, the full burden of responsibility will lie with Donald Trump.
15: On Capitol Hill, Mitchell Miller, WTOP News.
9: The White House blocked journalists from CNN and MS Now from covering Xi's arrival at the State House at the White House state dinner last night. This after a federal judge ordered the Trump administration to temporarily reinstate the press badges for those news outlets. Eventually, those news outlets plus Politico were again let back onto the White House grounds.
0: Jurors this morning are preparing for a third day of deliberations in the federal bribery trial of D.C. Councilmember Trayon White. He's facing up to 15 years in prison for allegedly accepting $35,000 in cash from a businessman in exchange for helping him with city contracts. WTOP's Mike Murillo is following the trial and says the jury has had some questions.
16: The jury sent that note to the judge, which appeared to focus on intent, including whether someone could receive money as a bribe without intending to commit an official act. The judge said no to that question. They were also asking for clarification about the intent required for bribery. So the note really gets down to the central issue in this case. White's attorneys acknowledge he accepted $35,000 from businessman Aliyu Kamara over four meetings. What they dispute, though, is why he took it.
0: We'll continue to follow developments from the trial throughout the day.
9: An Aldi man charged with murdering his wife is due in a Pennsylvania courtroom this morning. The Loudoun County Sheriff's Office says 60-year-old Roger Bradford shot 54-year-old Lisa Bradford at their home on Quimby Oaks Place back on Tuesday. They say then he got into a rental car and took off, leading to a multi-state search before he was located in Pennsylvania. An extradition hearing is set for today.
0: Powerful weather is slamming the East Coast this weekend. It's bringing wind, rain, and flooding. 7 News senior meteorologist Steve Rudin tells us more.
17: The powerful weather maker, also known as a nor'easter, that's going to impact the East Coast from Boston to New York City to Ocean City, Maryland. It will also be impactful across the metro area with gustier winds, especially on Saturday into Saturday night. Could see wind gusts upwards of 30 to 40 miles per hour. And the farther east you go, those winds will be even stronger. Shower chances are also on the rise for the metro area beginning Saturday afternoon and more so into Sunday. But those showers become more limited by late Sunday afternoon.
0: And your full forecast is coming up. Because she loved you so,
9: pretty as a picture that you didn't post. All the music streaming apps getting a workout today now that Taylor Swift just dropped 4 new songs this morning. They were added to the new deluxe version of Swift's last album, The Life of a Showgirl. That one came out last year. This encore version has songs titled Patient Zero, Pink Clouding, Cleveland, and Babylon. That's the song you hear now. The music video for the song Patient Zero debuts this Sunday at the Video Music Awards.
0: Coming up on WTOP and Money News.
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0: Also,
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0: 936.
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9: Traffic and weather. Mary DePompa, what's going on?
11: Well, we still have some slowdowns on the Beltway, John, unfortunately, but they've been with issues. Now, the inner loop was slow in Prince George's County off of 95 to get past Route 1. Disabled vehicle was pushed to the shoulder. Better news. Now, on the other side of the coin, the inner loop is slow to get onto the 270 spur heading north. On the spur, the right lane of 3 was blocked. A new work zone. Leaving the district via 66, a lot of folks were taking 110 to get to the Key Bridge exit. So on the ramp to 29, there was a wreck. They pushed it to the shoulder. Now inbound on the Key Bridge, there was said to be a crash after the Whitehurst Freeway. A lot of slowdowns to get there. Outbound 66 or westbound, past Glebe, after the Patrick Henry Drive overpass, you were staying right to get by a work zone. Now the big story in the district, we have a dignitary visit. They've closed the 12th Street Tunnel, so the expressway from the freeway closed all the way to Pennsylvania Avenue Northwest, Federal Triangle. East half of the mall basically jammed, shut down. Independence Day's open, lower 14th, a lot of folks clamoring to get there. And as said, they're trying to get George Washington Parkway to the Memorial Bridge or coming in the Roosevelt Bridge. A lot of late, unexpected delays. Full closures at WTOP.com. 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I'm Mary DePompa. More traffic in 10 minutes.
0: 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Your 7 News meteorologist, Steve Rudin.
17: Partly cloudy and breezy today, upper 60s to middle 70s. The winds really crank up tomorrow, especially east of D.C. as that nor'easter takes shape. Upper 60s to middle 70s are trending mainly dry for the metro area and west of D.C. on Saturday, with shower chances on the rise on Sunday. It's also going to be a breezy day with temperatures around 63 to 68 degrees. Monday, we see an improvement near 70 and trending dry and back into the 80-degree range by the middle of next week. I'm 7 News Senior Meteorologist Steve Rudin in the Storm Alert Weather Center.
9: It's 59 degrees right now in Hyattsville, 56 in Herndon, 56 here at WTOP.
0: Money News, let's check in with John Wardock.
19: Good morning, John. And John, demand for appliances like stoves and washers and dryers dipped ever so slightly in August. Consider that a reflection of the slowing housing market. Orders for durable goods were expected to decline 0.3%. They were down just a skosh. So we'll take that as good news on a Friday. How about that? Coming up in a few minutes, we get an update on consumer sentiment, a report from the University of Michigan in particular. Ahead of that news, we are looking at the Dow Jones Industrial Average, up 183 points. The S&P 500 is advancing 22, and the NASDAQ is up some 98 points right now. That is almost a 0.5% rise for the NASDAQ. And oil is sinking. It is down more than 1% right now. West Texas crude is trading at $93 a barrel. John Wardock, WTOP News.
9: It's 9:41, and we're hearing more about the future of the RFK campus now, beyond just the new Commander Stadium. City leaders tell WTOP's Jimmy Alexander that the Wharf project is sort of a template here.
21: We weren't getting the maximum out of that riverfront.
3: That's D.C. Mayor Muriel Bowser, who says years of investment reshaped the Southwest waterfront.
21: That brought housing, that brought hotels, that brought jobs, unlocked that riverfront.
3: In a way, Bowser says reclaim land. Now, the plan divides the RFK campus into six districts, and the riverfront district would include, now let's see if this sounds familiar, housing, hotels, retail, and restaurants with views of and access to the Anacostia.
21: A lot of the best designers in the world are thinking about how to make that usable.
3: And that, according to Bowser, is a huge economic benefit for the city. The master plan now goes before the D.C. Council with a public hearing set for September 30th and a vote expected by the end of the year. Jimmy Alexander, WTOP News.
0: If you're looking for something to do, WTOP's Tamika Cody has your weekend guide with events on the stage and in the skies.
4: In the district, Brian Cox of Succession is playing Johann Sebastian Bach in The Score at the Shakespeare Theater Company. Jamie Wilkes plays Bach's son and says there's something about the production audiences may not expect.
5: I think the big thing about this production, which people might not expect, is actually how funny it is.
4: And if you make your way out to Virginia, be sure to look up, because on Saturday, there's a free air show in Leesburg. Enjoy aerial performances, including Bamboo Betty, the oldest bamboo bomber still flying. And on Sunday, there's a free Tacoma Park Folk Festival that's going to pack more than 40 performances onto seven stages. Tamika Cody, WTOP News.
9: And there's more pandas coming here to the U.S. They're just not coming to the National Zoo. During a state visit, Chinese President Xi Jinping promised two giant pandas are going to Zoo Atlanta. They're set to arrive at the Georgia Zoo in the coming days. That's a good zoo, by the way.
0: Yeah?
9: A really good zoo, yeah.
0: Top how many zoos? Top three?
9: Yeah, I'll put that in top three. National Zoo's great, but the Atlanta one and the aquarium, they're both kind of like right up there with what we have here.
0: All right. DomensZooGuide.com.
9: Yeah.
0: Find the full listings.
9: Yeah, the full website. They would be Zoo Atlanta's first panda since the last four returned to China back in 2024.
0: And coming up,
18: Maryland's money outlook has some bright spots, but rainy days could still be ahead. I'm Kate Ryan.
0: 944.
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9: 9:45. Good morning. I'm John Doman.
0: I'm John Aaron. The Maryland man convicted of assault in D.C. for touching a woman's hair on the metro and posting video of it on social media is back behind bars just days after being released from the D.C. Department of Corrections. Our partners at 7 News report Brian Bettencur was booked yesterday on assault charges stemming from a separate incident on a Silver Line train in Arlington this year. Bettencur was sentenced August 13th to 180 days for the D.C. incident, but after calculating time served, he only had to serve another 52 days. That should have kept him behind bars until early October, but he was released on Tuesday, we've learned. Bettencur, who was pardoned for his role in the January Capitol riot, will have a bond hearing in Arlington today.
9: You know how good it feels when you find an extra $20 in your pocket?
0: Pretty good.
9: Yeah, could use some of that right now. Well, the state of Maryland is experiencing something similar. Though it doesn't mean that some tough budget decisions aren't also looming. More from WTOP's Kate Ryan.
18: The Board of Revenue Estimates shared some good news about Maryland's finances, saying the state's on track to collect $320 million more than previously projected for this fiscal year. But Brooke Learman, the Maryland comptroller, added this.
7: Growth remains uneven across the economy and uncertainty abounds.
18: And Budget Secretary Jake Weissman also sounded a cautionary note as the state has a projected $3 billion budget gap.
8: We know that a significant budget shortfall lies ahead, and addressing it will take hard work and difficult choices in the next legislative session.
18: Kate Ryan, WTOP News.
0: 947.
10: From ABC News, Tech Trends. Meta is hoping its charm will charm AI users. Among the announcements of new virtual reality and smart glasses at the recent Meta Connect event, Mark Zuckerberg pulled out a device that looked a bit like a Tamagotchi, those little digital pets. He calls it the Muse Charm. Zuckerberg says it would allow users to talk with Muse, Meta's AI agent, by just touching the fingerprint scanner. No other details, including the price, but Zuckerberg says it should be available for the holidays. Microsoft also rolling out some new hardware, the smallest of its Surface devices. The Surface Pro 12 tablet and the Surface Laptop 13 getting a power boost with new processors. And a Chinese automaker is the latest to unveil speedy delivery of power to electric vehicles. Geely Autos introduced technology that can charge an EV from 10% to 70% in just 5 minutes. With Tech Trends, I'm Brian Clark, ABC News.
9: Now a look at the top stories we're working on here at WTOP.
0: We're checking out what is and what is not happening right now on the site of President Trump's proposed arch near Arlington National Cemetery.
9: The jury back for another day of deliberations in the federal bribery trial of a D.C. councilman.
0: The local school system moves to ban flock cameras.
9: Keep it here. Full details on these stories and a whole lot more coming up in the minutes ahead.
0: We've got your traffic and weather later on in the morning now with Mary DePompa.
11: All righty. Thanks, John. We're going straight toward the Beltway. Just a couple things to watch out for. Now, the inner loop, you're slow past River Road to get toward the spur. On the spur heading northbound, the work was last spotted in a right lane. If you're on the other side of the coin, Prince George's County, the inner loop was slow off of 95, passing Route 1. Disabled vehicle said to have been pushed to the shoulder. Now, coming inbound 66 through Arlington, it's heavy and slow towards Spout Run. Our crew that was westbound may have flipped the round. Watch for any cones. Listener does tell us now, coming inbound on the Key Bridge, you've already picked up extra volume, people trying to avoid the closures downtown. There was a disabled on the bridge. It appears now they have just cleared it. So all lanes open coming inbound, but delays remain. Delays inbound Roosevelt, Memorial Bridge. These are all sneaky workarounds for the closures downtown. A dignitary visit closes 12th Street Tunnel all the way to Pennsylvania Avenue and Federal Triangle, that portion of Constitution as well, and crossing the mall on the east side. 3rd Street Tunnel stays open, 14th Street, 17th, and everybody is clamoring to get to those locations that are open. 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I'm Mary DePompa. More traffic in 10 minutes.
9: All right, 7 News senior meteorologist Steve Rudin. Tomorrow's the big bike MS ride goes out of Reston towards Leesburg, Purcellville, all beyond. Me and hundreds of people riding all over the place. We need some good weather. What do you got for us?
17: Yeah, you know, it looks a whole lot better than it will be over toward the Delmarva beaches. I can guarantee you that. We continue to watch this weather maker, a nor'easter that's going to impact the mid-Atlantic as we move through the weekend, and eventually things will settle down late Sunday into Monday. As far as the metro area is concerned, we have a mix of sun and clouds out there right now. A little bit breezy. It's sort of cool in the mid to upper 50s. Temperatures will eventually rebound to the upper 60s to middle 70s this afternoon. We're dry for this evening, although we'll stay breezy into the overnight. Tomorrow we'll see wake-up temperatures in the 50s with highs anywhere from the upper 60s to middle 70s and wind gusts upwards of 30 to 40 miles per hour. Those strongest winds will be east of D.C. over toward the bay and more so along Delmarva beaches. And then we'll see things begin to settle down a bit on Sunday, but we do have a little bit of wet weather that will move across the metro area Saturday night into Sunday and a few sprinkles left later in the afternoon Sunday. But the football game, for the most part, we're thinking right now just a few showers here and there on Sunday afternoon. 57 degrees in Leesburg, 57 downtown, and 59 in Bowie.
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0: 9:53.
9: More layoffs are coming to Maryland's oldest historically black university. The banner says Bowie State informed about 20 faculty members their jobs are being eliminated next year. Earlier this year, the school cut 75 staff positions. Bowie State administrators are trying to close an $18 million budget deficit.
0: A local nonprofit is helping girls in Africa stay in school by providing feminine hygiene products to them. WTOP's Scott Gelman reports.
22: GOT Meta started an empowered girl in 2024 after learning about a lack of access to certain products in Comoros off the coast of Africa.
27: A regular quality set of pads cost like $1.20, which is more than what families make in a week. So these pads are a luxury for them, not really easily available.
22: She learned about the fabrics needed to make reusable menstrual pads and has now created a network of sewing chapters and volunteers all across the D.C. region. Their work has reached over 600 girls.
27: They don't have access to pads, they don't go to school. And if you miss school three or four days every month, ultimately you fall behind.
22: They've been getting donations through an online fundraising campaign. During a trip in August, she hoped to have a lasting impact.
27: We also wanted to teach the local moms and girls how to sew pads so that they can continue the work locally even after we leave.
22: Scott Gelman, WTOP News.
9: Drivers around Manassas are seeing an uptick in orange cones, lane closures, and detours this month as work begins in earnest on the long-planned Sudley Road roundabout entering Old Town. The more than $5 million project is replacing the signalized intersection at Sudley Road, Centerville Road, and Prescott Avenue with a new two-lane roundabout. The change designed to improve traffic flow. Manassas officials say the project's target completion is October of next year.
0: And we've got sports on WTOP. It is powered by Maximus, moving people and technology forward. Let's get to Dave Preston.
28: Commanders facing Seattle in their home opener Sunday, but they're also confronting a defense that was deficient in Dallas. Coordinator Durante Jones knows they have to walk the walk and talk the talk.
29: That's what we've been preaching this week in terms of the urgency in getting that communication there. And so that communication, as you know, between cornerbacks and safeties are very much like a center guard, tackle, offensive line communication. And when there is a breakdown of that communication, negative plays can occur.
28: Jones gets some good news today. Defensive tackle Javon Kinlaw was limited in practice yesterday after sitting out Wednesday's workout. Thursday night football saw Atlanta's Bijan Robinson rush for 194 yards and two scores in the Falcons. 35-14 rout of Green Bay. WNBA break up the Mystics. They enter the playoffs having won four straight and 7 of 8, topping Chicago 101-93 last night. Sonia Citron leading 5 in double figures with 21 points. Baseball Orioles officially eliminated with the Chicago White Sox winning yesterday. Birds visit the New York Yankees this weekend. Nationals close out their season with the series against the New York Mets. Chicago Cubs and White Sox making the playoffs. Both clinching yesterday. This is the first year we've had a Pope from Chicago, a full year, at least full season. So sometimes things make sense, other times they don't. College football's weekend kicks off with Navy visiting UAB tonight. Head coach Brian Newberry.
30: I think they've got good personnel. You look at them defensively, they've got a lot of length. Particularly in the back end, the two safeties are really good players. And So impressed with a lot of things with these guys on both sides of the football. So we're certainly going to have our hands full. There's no doubt about that.
28: Tomorrow's games include Maryland meeting UCLA, Virginia facing Delaware. Much more about the matchups in Presto's Picks on the sports page at WTOP.com, where you will also find Kippy and Buffy's tailgate selection. Non-conference means a white wine. Okay. At Scott Stadium, and they've selected a gem in pouring a bottle of 2024 Soaring Heights Chenin Blanc Vignier. You know, Vignier is the white grape officially of the Commonwealth of Virginia.
0: Kind of like tangy, right?
28: A little bit, but this one is layered with apple blossom, white beech, not white peach, but white beech, honeydew, melon, and stone fruit notes. The fruit carries into a medium body with a delicious pop of apple and orange zest to the finish.
9: Will there be chicken in this tailgate in honor of the Delaware Blue Hens?
28: Why not?
9: How do they prepare it?
28: I'm going to say it's going to be fried. You know, why not?
0: Okay.
28: You may as well do that. Actually, it's going to be grilled with a nice garlic rub. Okay. Cheers. Dave Preston, WTOP Sports.
9: It's 9:57.
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11: All right, John. Top stories. Interloop of the Beltway 270 spur to go north. Right lane block work zone. Interloop of the Beltway jammed to get to Connecticut Avenue. Just beyond, stay to the right. New crash. Interloop to pass Route 1. Disabled right side. And 66 coming inbound. Spout run. Stay left. Work zone. 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Buy 4 windows, get 4 free. I'm Mary DePompa. More traffic with Steve Dresner in 10 minutes.
9: 7 News senior meteorologist Steve Rudin.
17: Partly cloudy this afternoon. Daytime highs upper 60s to middle 70s. We'll see wind gusts east of D.C. upwards of 20 to 30 miles per hour. Tomorrow, the robust weather maker, the nor'easter, is going to impact Delmarva beaches. Highs for the metro area upper 60s to middle 70s with wet weather chances on the rise for Sunday. I'm 7 News senior meteorologist Steve Rudin in the Storm Alert Weather Center.
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9: Good Friday morning. I'm John Doman.
0: I'm John Aaron. Coming up,
19: new developments on the president's proposed triumphal arch at Memorial Circle. I'm Neil Augenstein.
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9: Jury deliberations continue today in the federal bribery trial of D.C. Councilmember Trayon White.
0: At 10:15, we'll check out what's new in theaters this weekend when we talk to critic Jen Chaney.
9: Good morning. It's 10 o'clock.
24: From ABC News, I'm Brian Clark. President Trump said on social media that his meetings with China's Xi Jinping have been very productive. But it's not clear if the leaders reached any agreement on key issues like artificial intelligence or Iran. ABC's national security and defense analyst Mick Mulroy explains China's important role in the Iran conflict.
25: China, of course, buys a majority of Iranian energy. So they have influence over Iran. They are allies. If they could become involved, that might make at least the chances to resume negotiations in earnest go up.
24: And Iran says that it's willing to reopen the Strait of Hormuz if the U.S. ends its blockade, but uncertainty continues to drive oil prices higher. ABC's Jay O'Brien says that's even as more ships were able to transit the strait on Thursday.
1: There were some glimmers of hope yesterday. About 60 commercial ships traversed the Strait of Hormuz, according to a U.S. official, most of them coordinating their movements with the U.S. military. That's the highest volume of crude oil to go through that critical waterway since July, but experts say it would need to be sustained for months to bring prices down. Meantime, mortgage rates just passed 7%, their highest since January of last year, driven up in part due to concerns about inflation tied to that war and the size of the federal debt.
24: A nor'easter means it'll be a rainy weekend for millions from the Carolinas to New England, but ABC chief meteorologist Ginger Z says the wind is a major threat.
7: There are pockets of high wind warnings from Delaware all the way up to eastern Massachusetts for gusts above 60 miles per hour. So that's the type that can take out trees and power lines. Most of the coast is still dry, but the winds are starting to pick up by 5 p.m. tonight. Then the rain comes in with it.
24: And rain will be a major issue in Hawaii. Hurricane Nolo is passing past the islands and parts could see more than a foot of rain. The governor is urging people to make preparations now. 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
16: Oh, I guess we're not talking about traffic on 395.
13: No, we're talking about news, local news. If it happens in the DMV, we cover it.
8: Montgomery County school officials made the announcement.
10: Police in Silver Spring are seeking information.
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12: 10:02 on WTOP. Yes, it is Friday, September 25th. 56 and sunny, we're heading into the 70s. Good morning, I'm Mark Lewis with the top local stories we're following this hour. There are some new developments concerning President Trump's proposed triumphal arch. Last week, the administration acknowledged that the project will cause adverse effects to views of dozens of nearby historical sites, including Arlington National Cemetery. Here's WTOP's Neil Augenstein.
19: Here at Memorial Circle, the focus has been on the potential adverse effects of building the arch here and what could be done to mitigate those negatives. Now, a federal historic preservation agency, whose leaders were appointed by the president, says it's ending its required discussions with Virginia and D.C. Virginia has said the Park Service has been minimizing the severity of the adverse effects. The Advisory Council for Historic Preservation says in a letter to the National Park Service that it will provide its report to Interior Secretary Doug Burgum by October 7th, and then he can make his determination on whether to move forward with the arch. At Memorial Circle, Neil Augenstein, WTOP News.
12: With the Chinese president in town, a day-long protest of President Xi's U.S. visit ended with a rally, march, and vigil last night near the White House. WTOP's Kyle Cooper was there.
21: Before stepping off for the march, then candlelight vigil near the White House, hundreds representing China, Taiwan, Tibet, Hong Kong, Cambodia, Burma, the Uyghur people, and others protested at the Chinese embassy, the capital in Franklin Park. Rashaan Abbas is co-founder of the Campaign for Uyghurs.
14: We are here to send a message to Xi Jinping. We will not stay silent.
21: Min Lee Chen with the Taiwanese Association of America.
15: Taiwan is not part of China.
21: Massachusetts Congressman Jim McGovern says China has a poor human rights track record and Xi should not have been invited to the White House.
18: This is wrong, this is immoral, and this is offensive.
21: All the groups say they want political prisoners held in China released and ethnic groups protected. At Franklin Park, Kyle Cooper, WTOP News.
12: Today is the third day of jury deliberations in the federal bribery trial of D.C. Councilmember Trayon White. WTOP's Mike Murillo has been following developments at the courthouse. He tells us the jury presented questions to the judge yesterday that were focused on White's intent when he accepted $35,000 in cash from a businessman and FBI informant.
20: Prosecutors say White accepted the money, intending to be influenced in return for helping with DC contracts. The defense says there was never a corrupt agreement here. After the judge addressed those questions, the jury of 8 women and 4 men went back behind closed doors again, and we didn't hear from them for the rest of the day. More than 12 hours working together on this, and yet They don't have a verdict yet. White and his attorneys did stay at the courtroom and some supporters as well. And they were in the cafeteria, walking the halls, waiting for any word from the judge. Now jurors just need more time to work.
12: If convicted, White faces up to 15 years in prison. We'll keep you updated on developments. A damaging storm sweeping across the East Coast this weekend, flooding areas in its path. 7 News senior meteorologist Steve Rudin is tracking it.
17: We don't see it very often, but this is a powerful nor'easter that's going to impact the East Coast. If you have travel plans by airplane, especially to New York City or to Boston, you may find significant travel delays. Ocean City, Maryland, Rehoboth Beach, those are the areas that will see very gusty winds for Saturday, upwards of 30 to 50 miles per hour. Now, for the metro area, we'll still see breezy conditions, gusts to 30 miles per hour at times, along with wet weather chances on the rise late Saturday into Sunday.
12: We'll get the full forecast for the metro area coming up in just a few minutes. The Fairfax County School Board is banning flock surveillance cameras from its properties. Opponents say they're being

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1: Now, traffic and weather on WTOP. Steve Dresner in the WTOP Traffic Center.
9: And good morning, Mark Lewis. Let's head to Maryland and Montgomery County on the inner loop of the Capitol Beltway right before you get to the 270 spur. Work zone is currently set up. Crews block on the right lane. It's going to be slow getting onto the spur, but as we stay on the inner loop as we head towards Connecticut Avenue, crash activity slowing things down to the right does get you by. We're okay right now in both directions on the Beltway over in Prince George's County. Good ride up and down the 95 corridor between the two beltways. Just minor volume delays we're finding over on the southbound side of the BW Parkway from 32 down to the Capitol Beltway. 270 corridor, traveling incident free for heading to the shore points for the weekend. We are in decent shape along Route 50, especially eastbound to the Chesapeake Bay Bridge. Do be on the lookout westbound. We do have a work zone currently set up. They're actually clearing the left lane on that westbound span. So currently we have two lanes open eastbound, three westbound. We still have wind warnings in effect at the Bay Bridge with no vehicle restrictions. Avoid the craziness that can come with fake payments, unsafe meetups, and endless haggling. 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I'm Steve Dresner. Your next traffic report coming up in less than 10 minutes.
1: Steve Rudin now with the 7 News forecast.
10: High temperatures this afternoon, upper 60s to middle 70s as clouds gradually increase, especially during the evening. We'll see wind gusts 20 to 30 miles per hour east of D.C. It will stay breezy overnight, but mainly dry for the metro with shower chances on the rise east of D.C. on Saturday. High temperatures, upper 60s to middle 70s. Scattered showers are likely on Sunday, especially during the morning and early afternoon. 63 to 68 degrees. We're trending dry Monday of next week. I'm 7 News Senior Meteorologist Steve Rudin in the Storm Alert Weather Center.
1: Sunshine is back. It's still a cool morning, though, for now. 59 degrees in Sterling, 61 in Oxon Hill, and it's 61 at the Wharf in D.C. 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
2: Metro is looking to develop 3 acres near the Braddock Road Station in Alexandria. The Washington Metropolitan Area Transit Authority is accepting proposals from real estate developers. Metro estimates the property could accommodate roughly 380 residences. Metro hopes to select a developer by the second quarter of next year. We are learning more about just which local Starbucks are closing. Moco Show reports 2 are in Montgomery County, 1 in the Pike and Rose section in North Bethesda, another in the White Oak Town Center in Silver Spring. A third Starbucks is going to close at 1734 L Street in downtown D.C. On Wall Street, the Dow Jones Industrial Average is up some 90 points. The S&P 500 is advancing 26, and the NASDAQ is gaining 25 points. John Werdock, WTOP News.
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0: this weekend. Critic Jan Chaney will join us just a couple of minutes away. It's 10:12.
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0: Friday morning at 10:15. Great to have you with us. I'm Mark Lewis. There's a new survival thriller in theaters this weekend. It focuses on the relationship between a special forces officer and his combat dog.
17: Not the size of the dog in the fight that matters. The size of the fight in the dog.
18: No, you did not.
19: One last mission.
20: We're not going to die out here.
0: It's Brad Pitt and a German Shepherd in the new movie, Heart of the Beast. Joining us live with her review is critic Jen Chaney. Jen, from all accounts, we're going to have to bring a handful of tissues to the theater for this one.
21: Yes, you will, Mark. This is a really terrific movie. As you mentioned, it stars Brad Pitt as a retired Army Special Forces guy who decides to go on a trip to Alaska. And it's just him and his dog, whose name is Odin. And the dog has been with him, you know, when he was at war as well. So he's a very well-trained, very obedient, resilient dog. And these two just get into one calamity after another. It's very tense. They're in a lot of perilous situations. You've seen this kind of survival story before, so it's not necessarily breaking new ground, but it is incredibly satisfying to watch. As you mentioned, it does get really emotional. I definitely cried at the end. This dog is maybe the best movie dog I've ever seen in my life. I mean, all due respect to Lassie. I would trust Odin with my life. So if you're a dog lover, you will really, really appreciate this.
0: Now, these two, there are a few humans that these two interact with during the movie. So you got to be prepared to be hyper-focused on these two. And that had to be tough as an actor, not having other actors with whom you could build momentum with.
21: Yeah, I mean, there are some scenes. There's toward the beginning of the movie, Brad Pitt meets a character played by J.K. Simmons. So there are some other humans that he interacts with. But by and large, this is a two-hander, a man and his dog story. And Odin was played by, I think, three or four different dogs. But yeah, I mean, it is a challenge as an actor and Brad Pitt is great, but I will say he does get upstaged by the dog.
0: Wow. All right, switching gears to another new movie in theaters. And this may appeal to folks who remember the once popular series To Catch a Predator. It's called Primetime. Tell us about this.
21: So this is a look back at that series, which was originally part of Dateline. If you remember, Chris Hansen hosted it, and it was really kind of entrapment, where they would, you know, have these guys who are looking to maybe hook up with minors, and they would lure them to a house with a decoy, and then all of a sudden they'd realize they were on TV, and in some cases the cops would show up. It was kind of riveting television, but it was also kind of sleazy, and the movie really leans on that. It makes you question, you know, how they were able to do this, and why we are such, you know, viewers of lurid television. The big thing I think people will be talking about is Robert Pattinson's performance as Chris Hansen. It's an absolutely fascinating turn from him. I think there will be some Oscar buzz around it. But he's also got other great actors. Merritt Weaver plays his producer, and she's terrific too. By coincidence, I happened to rewatch the movie Network this week, and this is a really interesting companion piece to that film. We have learned absolutely nothing from the movie Network, and I'm not sure that we learned much from To Catch a Predator either, but it's a really fascinating film.
0: All right, Jen, thank you so much. Couple of good choices for your weekend entertainment. That's critic Jen Chaney joining us live. 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Let's hear from Steve Dresner.
2: Not a very easy trip on the Capitol Beltway, Maryland, in Montgomery County. The first stop is before you get to the 270 spur over on the inner loop. Roadwork is currently set up there, blocking the right lane, but you get a little bit of open roadway for just a little bit, because as you get down to the area of 355 Wisconsin Avenue, looks like we do have a new crash with a lane blocked. And near Connecticut Avenue, we cleared up the crash activity. Everyone is on the left shoulder, but traffic moves a lot better once you leave the area of Connecticut Avenue heading east on 495. Unfortunately, we're finding delays over on the top side. They do begin University all the way down to Connecticut Avenue. And as far as we can tell, that's all volume at best. We do have a work zone set up over on the outer loop. This is after River Road. The crews are currently blocking the right lane, not seeing much as far as delays. For victims of drunk and drug driving, your grief is unique, but you're not alone. 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I'm Steve Dresner. Your next traffic report coming up in less than 10 minutes.
0: Our Friday forecast brings us a lot of sunshine as we check in with 7 News meteorologist Steve Rudin.
3: And pretty cool out there right now, even though we do have abundant sun. We're ranging anywhere from the mid-50s to lower 60s. Highs today anywhere from 68 to 75 degrees, but those winds are going to pick up as that coastal storm or the nor'easter begins to gain a little bit of strength and moves a little bit farther to the west. That means inland. Temperatures anywhere in the 60s for the evening, and overnight will be in the 50s. Now, tomorrow, we have a windier day. Wind gusts 30 to 40 miles per hour, especially the farther east you go, using the district as your center point. We'll see showers enter the forecast area as we move into tomorrow evening, and then during the day on Sunday. Not going to be a washout, but just keep in mind, the farther east you go toward the beaches, the worse the weather is going to be. The farther west you go toward the I-81 corridor, the better the weather is going to be. So it's a split forecast. Showers breezy on Sunday in the 60s, near 70, and dry on Monday, and in the lower 80s by the middle of next week. 63 Fort Belvoir, 62 downtown, and 59 in Bethesda.
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0: 1023. Tensions are rising between Montgomery County Public Schools and the teachers' union in the county as contract negotiations continue. Union leaders say they proposed annual cost of living raises for the next 3 years, but they claim the district responded with plans that included no cost of living increases and concerns about benefits. School officials tell Bethesda Today they dispute those claims while saying the system remains committed to good faith negotiations amid concerns about significant budget challenges. Does Prince George's County need an inspector general? That was a question before the county council. WTOP's Steve Karish has more.
26: Prince George's County desperately needs an inspector general with real independence, real authority, and real protection from political interference.
27: That's Sherman Hardy with Citizens for Accountability and Governance. A similar opinion from Dr. Tanisha Brown. She's a county resident and self-described community advocate.
28: Prince George's County residents entrust their elected officials with billions of dollars in public resources. With that responsibility must come meaningful, independent oversight.
27: While no one at the meeting seemed opposed to the idea of investigating wrongdoing, there were some that noted the county already has an Office of Audits and Investigations to do that, though that office is subordinate to the county executive. The bill was tabled for the time being so that further work could be done to differentiate the roles of the newly proposed Office of Inspector General and the county's existing agencies. Steve Karish, WTOP News.
0: Sports on WTOP, brought to you by Amentum, delivering advanced solutions for space and defense. Dave Preston, what do you have for us?
29: We have Commanders quarterback Jaden Daniels not going on injured reserve, according to General Manager Adam Peters, telling 106.7 The Fan that surgery is not in the mix for the quarterback. Burgundy and Gold battling Seattle Sunday. One big test for a secondary that ranks last in the NFL at defensive passing efficiency. WTOP's George Wallace telling John and John last hour.
30: The problem is going to be stopping this wideout, these wideouts from Seattle and stopping that offense. Remember last year they came to town. Yes, it was a different team, but they scored four touchdowns in their first four possessions, and the rest is history. They went on to win the Super Bowl, and this team went 5-12. So that is my biggest concern.
29: Just a reminder, George joins us every Monday and Friday morning during the regular season at 9:15, the day before or after the Commanders play a regular season contest. Baseball Nationals wrap up the season this weekend by hosting the New York Mets. One win secures fourth place in the NL East. Orioles are at the New York Yankees. College football delivers Friday night lights for Navy, who visits UAB. Tomorrow's games include Virginia hosting Delaware. Head coach Tony Elliott's Cavaliers will be tested by the Blue Hens defense.
31: It's a three-man front and three safety look,
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29: We take a closer look at the matchups, plus a Texas and Tennessee history lesson in Presto's Picks on the sports page at WTOP.com. Dave Preston, WTOP Sports.
0: Thank you, sir. Traffic and weather next.
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6: Topping our traffic headline, we head to Maryland and Montgomery County. We cleared up the crash activity on the inner loop by Connecticut Avenue. Traffic still remains slow as you head up to the area of Colesville Road. Over in Virginia, on the inner loop of the Capitol Beltway, do use a bit of caution leaving the Wilson Bridge. We have one disabled vehicle right near the exit for Telegraph Road currently blocking the left lane. 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I'm Steve Dresner. Your next traffic report coming up in less than 10 minutes.
5: The forecast now from Steve Rudin.
7: The Friday afternoon forecast is trending dry, so good news with wind gusts increasing around 20 to 30 miles per hour east of D.C. and more so across Delmarva. High temperatures, upper 60s to middle 70s. It stays breezy overnight, mostly cloudy skies. Wet weather chances are on the rise tomorrow and Sunday, especially east of D.C., southern Maryland, and Delmarva beaches, with wind gusts upwards of 30 to 40 miles per hour. Highs tomorrow, upper 60s to middle 70s. Could be dodging raindrops for the football game on Sunday. I'm 7 News Senior Meteorologist Steve Rudin in the Storm Alert Weather Center.
5: A lot of sun, blue sky, 58 degrees.
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5: Good morning. I'm Mark Lewis. Mike Jakaitis is our producer. The top stories we're following: is construction already beginning on President Trump's triumphal arch? Virginia Democratic Congressman and arch opponent Don Beyer says he visited the site yesterday and spoke with workers who were operating heavy equipment. WTOP's Neil Augenstein went to Memorial Circle this morning. He tells us the work that's being done there is nothing new.
10: There was a little bit of fencing. There was not any heavy machinery there. It looks like there was some testing that was done. Testing is allowed by the judge, who required that there be 48 hours notice if any sort of construction is being done. It's not clear that any sort of construction was done, to my eyes. About 2 months ago, I visited there, and there was also another crew there that was doing some testing. My understanding is that, according to the judge, that is the only sort of work that can be done there that is allowed.
5: Court records show the Trump administration sent a notice to the judge last week that it would be doing some archaeological testing in the near future. Meantime, a federal preservation group says it is ending discussions with Virginia and D.C. about ways to minimize any adverse effects of that arch. The Trump-appointed Advisory Council for Historic Preservation says it will provide a report to the Interior Secretary next month. After a lavish state dinner last night, President Trump is taking China's President Xi Jinping to the National Archives today, showing off the sacred text of U.S. democracy to the leader of the world's most powerful communist country. The tour caps a three-day state visit that's been criticized for being heavy on pomp and light on substance. Last night at the state dinner, President Trump discussed what he called his great relationship with Xi.
11: As the leaders of our two nations, President Xi and I both understand that we represent different systems, but the ties between our people endure.
5: Xi is expected to depart Washington after touring the nation's vault of historic records. The two leaders have made a show of working to preserve harmony between the world's two largest economies, but there were no major breakthroughs during their talks on issues including trade or the safety of artificial intelligence. And some lawmakers on Capitol Hill say the president's missed out on a chance to make some real progress during their discussions. More from WTOP's Mitchell Miller today on the Hill.
12: The president made it clear during the summit that he wasn't going to push for major initiatives to establish AI safeguards. Virginia Democratic Senator Mark Warner, who's been sounding the alarm about the implications of AI for years, says it's irresponsible for the president to continue to say his administration can handle whatever issues AI brings.
13: We need testing in terms of safety, security. We need to make sure that the cybersecurity standards on the test beds are higher.
12: Beyond safety matters, Warner points out that China often swipes U.S. technology for its own economic benefit. And he says AI is no different.
13: We've seen China dominate in that kind of rip-off technology and produce a cheaper product.
12: On Capitol Hill, Mitchell Miller, WTOP News.
5: The jury is back this morning for a third day of deliberations in the federal bribery trial of D.C. Councilmember Trayon White. Yesterday, they had questions for the judge focused on White's intent when he accepted $35,000 in cash from an FBI informant. The councilman is accused of taking that money in exchange for helping to secure D.C. government contracts. His attorneys acknowledge he accepted the cash, but they argue there was never a bribery agreement. A legal expert says the jury's questions suggest that jury members are carefully weighing whether prosecutors prove that White acted with corrupt intent. The Maryland man convicted of assault in D.C. for touching a woman's hair on Metro and posting that video of the encounter on social media is back behind bars just days after being released by the D.C. Department of Corrections. Our partners at 7 News report Brian Bettencourt was booked yesterday on assault charges stemming from a separate incident on a Silver Line train in Arlington earlier this year. Bettencourt was sentenced August 13th to 180 days for the D.C. incident, but after calculating time served, he only had to serve another 52 days. That should have kept him behind bars until early October, but he was released on Tuesday. Bettencourt, who was pardoned for his role in the January 6th Capitol riots, we'll have a bond hearing in Arlington today. A newly released master plan lays out a much bigger vision for the RFK campus when a new Washington Commander Stadium will be built. WTOP's Jimmy Alexander has the latest.
14: Just think about what happened at the wharf.
15: That's D.C. Mayor Muriel Bowser pointing to the redevelopment that brought housing, hotels, restaurants, and shops to the Southwest waterfront while creating more usable space along the river.
14: Those piers, I call them new land. That's new D.C.
15: Now the master plan divides RFK campus into six districts, including the riverfront district, which will bring many of the same things seen at the wharf.
14: When we think about unlocking this portion of the Anacostia, you almost can't imagine it because now there's really no access, there's nothing to do.
16: To really relax and enjoy and celebrate our waterfront.
15: That's Anita Kozar, director of D.C.'s Office of Planning.
16: The vision for that is really spectacular.
15: The D.C. Council takes up the master plan next with a hearing on September 30th and a vote expected before the end of the year. Jimmy Alexander, WTOP News.
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5: 1038. Traffic and weather on WTOP, the latest from Steve Dresner.
6: Let's head to the district for Dignitary Security. We still have plenty of road closures in place along Pennsylvania Constitution, a good chunk between 12th and 13th Streets, and that will continue for the next couple hours. We're certainly jammed up inbound 14th Street Bridge. Those delays beginning at Route 1 in Crystal City. Once you get over the bridge towards the Case Bridge, things kind of thin out nicely. Our Copic cameras hard at work looking at the southbound side of the 395 freeway, jammed up from the 3rd Street Tunnel all the way past the Case Bridge. Once you get down near the exit for Potomac Park, that's exit 2, roadwork set up blocking the left side, slowing things down. Staying in the district, jammed up northbound 395 inside the 3rd Street Tunnel. Plenty of brake lights leaving Mass Avenue all the way down to the light at New York Avenue. Off and on delays over on southbound DC 295 coming in from East Capitol all the way down past Pennsylvania. At American Military University, families may qualify for reduced tuition along with affordable higher education for military service members. 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I'm Steve Dresner, your next traffic report coming up in less than 10 minutes.
5: Let's go to the P.J. 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Here's 7 News meteorologist Steve Rudin.
7: Partly cloudy and breezy today, upper 60s to middle 70s. The winds really crank up tomorrow, especially east of D.C. as that nor'easter takes shape. Upper 60s to middle 70s are trending mainly dry for the metro area and west of D.C. on Saturday, with shower chances on the rise on Sunday. It's also going to be a breezy day with temperatures around 63 to 68 degrees. Monday, we see an improvement near 70 and trending dry and back into the 80-degree range by the middle of next week. I'm 7 News Senior Meteorologist Steve Rudin in the Storm Alert Weather Center.
5: Lots of sunshine today and 59 degrees in Germantown. We're at 61 in both Annandale and at DuPont Circle in D.C. 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
17: A milestone for an Alexandria-based burger chain. Five Guys started back in 1986 with a single location in Arlington. And today, the chain says it has officially hit 2,000 locations worldwide with a new restaurant opening in Orlando, Florida. A closely watched report that tracks how consumers are feeling dipped this month. The Consumer Sentiment Report from the University of Michigan had the lowest reading in 4 months, and sentiment has declined 15%. Since the start of the year. And Costco is offering members a rebate if you bought certain Procter & Gamble items this month and last. USA Today says the maximum rebate you can get is $60. Watching Wall Street, the Dow Jones Industrial Average is up 113 points. The S&P 500 is advancing 3. The NASDAQ is sinking 9. And oil is sinking. It's down about 0.5%. West Texas crude at $94 a barrel. John Werdock, WTOP News.
5: John, thank you. It is 10:42. The state of Maryland has more money than expected coming in this year. But that good news is being tempered by warnings from state officials that there's still a multi-billion dollar deficit to deal with in the next General Assembly session. More on that from WTOP's Kate Ryan.
0: About $320 million more than expected is coming into Maryland. And Maryland State Budget Secretary Jake Weissman added, despite pressures from federal job losses,
1: Maryland's economy continues to weather the instability at the federal level.
0: But at Thursday's Board of Revenue Estimates meeting, he added,
1: at the same time, I also want to be clear that today's news is not so good that it changes the difficult decisions that we have ahead.
0: Weissman's referring to a projected $3 billion deficit. Adding to the budget pressure, the state's blueprint for Maryland's future, the education reform package, is expected to cost more than dedicated revenues, something lawmakers will face in the next General Assembly session. Kate Ryan, WTOP News.
5: Macklemore is getting back on the road after getting kicked off of Ed Sheeran's world tour for comments he made in support of Palestine.
21: So the rapper announcing a new Free Palestine tour of his own, 3 dates next month, Dublin, Paris, and London, and says all the proceeds are going to benefit organizations supporting the Palestinian movement. Here's the post online from Macklemore, in which he says people are asking artists to show up, educate themselves, and be in the community, use the stage for more than just entertainment. He says more announcements on the artists who will join him on that tour, and the dates here in the U.S. are coming soon.
5: That's News Nation's Connell McShane reporting. It's 10:44.
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5: At 10:45, good morning. I'm Mark Lewis. There's been some teeth gnashing on Capitol Hill among Republicans this week who are not pleased, some of them, by President Trump's lavish welcome for Chinese President Xi Jinping for their summit here in Washington. Joining us live with more is Alexander Bolton, senior staff writer with The Hill. For starters, Alex, some lawmakers didn't approve of the military honors that the Chinese delegation received, but that was only one part of their frustration. Tell us more.
25: Well, at the source of this frustration is reporting and also classified briefings that senators in both parties have received on Capitol Hill about the aid that China has provided to Iran as Iran tries to target U.S. troops in the region as part of the ongoing Iran conflict. There was a report a couple weeks ago, or actually it was last week, that Iran used Chinese satellite imagery for a strike on a base in Jordan that killed 3 U.S. troops. And then there was a classified briefing yesterday on Capitol Hill on the defense budget. And Richard Blumenthal, who's a Democrat, he walked out of that briefing and said he was shocked and deeply alarmed about what China is doing to aid Iran. And so Republicans are not happy that President Trump has really rolled out the red carpet for Xi this week. Now, it's not unusual, the pomp circumstance and honors that, you know, for Trump to bestow that, you know, on Xi or any head of state. But now, when tensions are high between the two countries, some Republicans think it's just inappropriate. Lisa Murkowski said that the 21 gun salute and the B-1 bomber flyover that greeted Xi's arrival this week were, quote, over the top. She is pushing Trump, as are other Republicans, to ask him some really tough questions. And the questions that various Republicans, including John Cornyn, the Republican from Texas, Kevin Cramer, Republican from North Dakota, John Curtis, Republican from Utah, they want the president to confront Xi over the aid to Iran, which is, in their view, prolonging this war and putting U.S. service members at risk. And I think that is why you're seeing a negative reaction on Capitol Hill to really the red carpet treatment that Trump is giving Xi. Another person to mention here is Roger Wicker, the chairman of the Senate Armed Services Committee. He gave a speech on the Senate floor on Tuesday where he said that he would, if he were asked by the White House, he would not have invited Xi Jinping to Washington for such a, quote, lavish welcome.
5: Hmm. Now, some of these same lawmakers are also unhappy about the president's invite to Russia's Vladimir Putin to attend the G20 meeting that's scheduled for Miami later this year.
25: That's right. Several Republicans have expressed their concern and dismay over President Trump's decision this week to invite Russian President Vladimir Putin to the Group of 20, the G20 summit in Miami in December. And what John Cornyn, a senior member of the Intelligence Committee, former member of the Senate Republican leadership, said is that Trump, the president, needs to essentially have a reset with Putin. He said that Putin is a stone-cold killer and that Trump is failing to recognize that. Now, Cornyn has had his differences with Trump recently, but other Republicans as well are chiming in. Again, Kevin Cramer, member of the Senate Armed Services Committee, asked about Trump inviting Putin to the G20. He said he disagreed with it. He said that he thinks that President Trump is giving Vladimir Putin, quote, more credit than he deserves. And Curtis, who I mentioned earlier, he also wants Trump to reconsider the outreach to Putin. He said, quote, we need to clarify who our friends are and who our enemies are.
5: Now, despite these frustrations with the president on a number of issues, including the ongoing war with Iran, senators have once again defeated a war powers resolution that was already cleared by the House.
25: Well, that's a complicated issue, and a couple things to point out here. The Senate did approve a very similar war powers resolution in June. This is a concurrent resolution. It doesn't have any binding effect on the president. This is now kind of being seen as a political exercise on Capitol Hill. There have been multiple votes on these war powers resolutions. They are more political statements than they are having any effect on the president or requiring him to withdraw troops. Maybe it could be the basis for a future court decision or court case. But while there were four Republicans who voted for this measure, it didn't have enough votes to pass. But the Republicans who voted against it did so because they felt it was a political exercise by the Democrats. But they remain, and they are, very concerned about this war and about the administration's handling of it. They feel that they are not getting good insight into what's going on. They don't know what the end game is, and they don't know what the metrics for success are. So there's a lot of unhappiness about this war, but voting for a war powers resolution, Republican senators don't see that as a way to end the war. And then the other question is it even too late just to pull out and walk away? They feel that there needs to be some sort of settlement to reopen the Strait of Hormuz before we just withdraw troops. So this is a very complicated question with no easy solution in sight.
5: Alex, great to talk to you once again. Enjoy your weekend.
25: Thank you for having me.
5: Alexander Bolton, senior staff writer with The Hill. 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
6: Let's get to the Interloop local lanes to the Capitol Beltway, leaving the Wilson Bridge, heading for the exit for Route 1 in Alexandria. Looks like we do have a new incident, possibly a lane block, but causing delays in the local lanes. May want to move into the through lanes to keep your trip going and a better ride. Otherwise, if you're heading west on 495, traffic moving pretty well through the Springfield Interchange, Annandale, all the way down to the American Legion Bridge. 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From Manio's historic charm to over 100 miles, a breathtaking coastline. Visit outerbanks.org. I'm Steve Dresner, your next traffic report coming up in less than 10 minutes.
5: 7 News senior meteorologist Steve Rudin is here as we check the Friday and weekend forecast.
7: Yeah, it looks really nice out there right now. Temperature is still a little bit cool, mid-50s to lower 60s, but will increase by another, I'd say, 12 to 15 degrees with highs anywhere from the upper 60s to middle 70s later this afternoon. Gusts, though, 20 to 30 miles per hour, especially the farther east you go toward the bay and toward Delmarva. Now, tomorrow, it's going to be a windy day for Ocean City. For us, it'll be breezy. We'll see our wind gusts 20 to 30 miles per hour with those strongest gusts east of D.C. More clouds will continue to roll in as this nor'easter rolls on off toward the north and east of us. And the farther west you go toward the mountains tomorrow, it's going to be a pretty nice day, but more clouds on the way tomorrow. Highs will be in the 70s. And then Sunday, we're going to introduce a chance for a few showers during the morning and then during the afternoon. And it could be impactful for the football game. So we'll watch that closely for you as the storm continues to pivot. 55 degrees in Fairfax, 62 AU Park, and 64 degrees in Wheaton.
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13: And some breaking burgundy and gold news. Commanders quarterback Jaden Daniels won't be having surgery or going on injured reserve. That, according to general manager Adam Peters on 106.7 The Fan this morning. Burgundy and gold with Daniels nursing that dislocated elbow are a 7.5-point underdog Sunday against Seattle. But WTOP's George Wallace tells John and John the path to victory.
26: I know we say this every Friday and every Monday, but it's true. If you don't give up the big plays and let teams march right down the field, then you have a chance to win the football game. So that comes with also maybe taking the football away. This defense hasn't created a turnover yet this year. So that's been a big problem. So coupled the run game and then maybe a couple takeaways, and I think this team has a chance.
13: Commanders haven't started 0-3 since 2019. Baseball Nationals wrap up the season this weekend by hosting the New York Mets. NHL preseason, Capitals forward Alex Ovechkin on the ice for the morning skate before tonight's tilt against Boston. College football, Maryland meets the number one rushing team of the Big Ten tomorrow when Coach Mike Locksley's team hosts UCLA.
27: We just faced two heavy-handed runners like the two we saw a week ago against Virginia Tech.
12: UCLA is very much like that. They brought the guy with them from JMU who understands their system. He came in and really played well at the end of the game last week.
13: Bruins are led by former James Madison running back Wayne Knight. Yes, he shares a name with the guy who played Newman on Seinfeld. Other action this weekend includes Howard at Rutgers this evening. Georgetown plays Columbia tomorrow. More about the matchups, plus Kippy and Buffy's tailgate selection and Presto's picks on the sports page at WTOP.com. And coming up at 11:45, Mark, we will go inside the college football corner.
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13: You ready for that?
5: Mm-hmm.
13: I'm not. Dave Preston, WTOP Sports.
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5: Traffic and weather on WTOP. Checking out the roads with Steve Dresner.
6: Topping our traffic headline, Interloop local lanes leaving the Woodrow Wilson Bridge on the Virginia side, approaching the exit for Route 1 in Alexandria. We do have an incident possibly blocking a lane, but we're certainly stacked up on the local lanes. Oh, back to midspan of the Woodrow Wilson Bridge. Interloop delays around Annandale, then speeds pick up pretty well. May have a new incident being reported as you approach Route 7 in the Tysons area. That on the interloop of the Capitol Beltway. 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I'm Steve Dresner. Your next traffic report coming up in 10 minutes.
5: The 7 News forecast from Steve Rudin.
7: High temperatures this afternoon, upper 60s to middle 70s, as clouds gradually increase, especially during the evening. We'll see wind gusts 20 to 30 miles per hour east of D.C. It will stay breezy overnight, but mainly dry for the metro, with shower chances on the rise east of D.C. on Saturday. High temperatures, upper 60s to middle 70s. Scattered showers are likely on Sunday, especially during the morning and early afternoon. 63 to 68 degrees. We're trending dry Monday of next week. I'm 7 News Senior Meteorologist Steve Rudin in the Storm Alert Weather Center.
5: Lots of sunshine. We're up to 60 degrees.
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5: Good Friday morning. I'm Mark Lewis. Coming up, this is day 3 of jury deliberations in the federal bribery trial of D.C. Councilmember Trayon White.
18: The latest on the potential effects of the president's proposed arch here at Memorial Circle. I'm Neil Augenstein.
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20: 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This is Kyle Cooper.
27: The wharf at the new RFK?
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27: I'm Jimmy Alexander.
5: Wall Street is higher, the Dow up 156 points. Good morning, it's 11 o'clock.
29: From ABC News, I'm Brian Clark. Chinese President Xi Jinping's arrived at the White House for tea to begin the final day of his 3-day visit. President Trump called Thursday's meetings very productive, but did not indicate whether the two made gains on key issues. One of those issues is artificial intelligence. And ABC national security and defense analyst Mick Mulroy says there are a lot of pieces at play.
30: Not only is it the issues that are directly involving artificial intelligence, but there's also the technology that goes into that, the chips that the United States has, that China wants, that Taiwan makes a lot of, the critical earth minerals that China has that we want.
29: Another key issue is the war in Iran, which continues to elevate prices. And ABC's Jay O'Brien in Washington says those prices have become a major political issue.
31: Energy officials in Maine say the average statewide cost for heating oil is now over $6. That's an 81% jump compared to a year ago and topping a record from 4 years ago, forcing Mainers to pay about $740 more to fill the average tank used to heat their homes. And that's not the only thing hurting Americans. Americans' wallets. The war with Iran is also driving up diesel costs, with the average price of $6.50 a gallon this morning and gas at $4.49.
0: And U.S. consumer sentiment fell to a four-month low in the University of Michigan survey, which saw sentiment fall to 48.1%. That's down 7% from August, nearly 13% from a year ago. Tens of millions of people on the East Coast are bracing for a nor'easter that could bring heavy rains, coastal flooding, and strong winds. Heavy rains also in the forecast for Hawaii. Hurricane Nolo expected to move past the islands. Governor Josh Green is urging people to get ready and to stay safe.
1: Material goods can always be replaced. Houses can be rebuilt, but we can't bring back our loved ones.
0: More than a foot of rain is possible in some areas. 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
9: The major incidents.
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5: 11:02 on WTOP. It's Friday, September 25th. We have sunshine and 61 degrees. Temperatures are heading into the 70s a bit later. Good morning. I'm Mark Lewis with the top local stories we're following this hour. New developments today regarding President Trump's proposed triumphal arch near Arlington National Cemetery. It's coming a week after the administration acknowledged that the arch will obstruct the view of dozens of nearby historical sites. WTOP's Neil Augenstein reports from Memorial Circle.
18: The potential adverse effects of building the arch here has been the focus. Now a federal historic preservation agency, whose members were appointed by the president, says it's terminating its required discussions with Virginia and D.C. to try to minimize those adverse effects. The Advisory Council for Historic Preservation wrote a letter to the National Park Service saying it will send its observations to the Interior Secretary Doug Burgum by October 7th, and then he'll decide whether to move forward with the arch. Virginia officials say the Park Service has been downplaying the severity of the adverse effects. At Memorial Circle, Neil Augenstein, WTOP News.
5: Jurors are in a third day of deliberations in the federal bribery trial of D.C. Councilmember Trayon White. WTOP's Mike Murillo is joining us live now from the courthouse. Mike, I understand there's been a development this morning.
17: Yeah, we've had the first indication that the jury is having trouble reaching a verdict here. Jurors sent a note to the judge saying they're unable to reach a unanimous decision. But Judge Rudolph Contreras told them to keep trying. He said it's still relatively early in the deliberation process and encouraged them to continue talking while also taking time for maybe quiet reflection or considering their own conclusions and then getting back together. So the jury is deciding, of course, on one federal bribery charge against D.C. Councilmember Trayon White. Both sides agree White accepted $35,000 in cash from businessman Aliyu Kamara over four meetings. Prosecutors say it was part of a corrupt agreement for White to use his position to help Kamara with government contracts. The defense says prosecutors haven't proven White took that money intending to be influenced in return. So again, the jury is now back behind closed doors, and you'll see this process before the judge has to declare a mistrial. So with these sort of things, you're going to see the jury come back. The judge will give them some motivation maybe and maybe try to help them get towards reaching a verdict. But with this note this morning, it shows that we have a jury that is unable to reach at this moment a unanimous decision. So the judge said he wants them to go back, get back together, and then hopefully at some point today get a better feel of where things are. Reporting live at U.S. District Court in D.C., Mike Murillo, WTOP News.
5: Mike, thank you. It's 11:05. Hundreds of demonstrators protesting Chinese President Xi Jinping's visit to Washington held a rally and a march last night. WTOP's Kyle Cooper was there.
21: Go home, Xi Jinping!
20: Groups representing China, Taiwan, Tibet, Hong Kong, Cambodia, Burma, the Uyghur people, and others sounded off at Franklin Park.
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23: We are carrying on the torch to secure Taiwan's democracy and freedom.
22: And I have a message to Xi Jinping from countless Americans across the country. 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
20: The group's march as close to the White House as they could get, then held a candlelight vigil. It was all part of a day of activities calling attention to China's human rights record. At Franklin Park, Kyle Cooper, WTOP News.
5: Powerful weather is slamming the East Coast this weekend, bringing more wind and rain and flooding. Here's 7 News senior meteorologist Steve Rudin.
7: The powerful weather maker, also known as a nor'easter, that's going to impact the East Coast from Boston to New York City to Ocean City, Maryland. It'll also be impactful across the metro area with gustier winds, especially on Saturday into Saturday night. Could see wind gusts upwards of 30 to 40 miles per hour. And the farther east you go, those winds will be even stronger. Shower chances are also on the rise for the metro area beginning Saturday afternoon and more so into Sunday. But those showers become more limited by late Sunday afternoon.
5: We'll get the full forecast from Steve in just a few minutes. Cameras that are polarizing communities across the country will not be allowed on any of Fairfax County's school properties. There aren't any flock cameras currently on school-owned land. And last night, the Fairfax County School Board voted to make sure that won't be the case moving forward. School board member Kyle McDaniel, echoing criticisms from across the country, says the ban is a necessary

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2: Now, traffic and weather on WTOP. We have Steve Dressner in the WTOP Traffic Center.
5: And good morning, Mark Lewis. We still have areas closures in the district relating to the dignitary security. And they do include along Constitution Avenue, a good portion of Pennsylvania Avenue. They'll be in place for the next few hours. And traffic still congested in both directions on the 395 695 freeway. Our Kobeck camera is hard at work looking down. Southbound 395 freeway jams up 3rd Street Tunnel down to the Case Bridge. An issue approaching exit for Potomac Park. Left side currently blocked for the road work. Inbound 14th Street Bridge jammed up at Route 1 Crystal City. Once you get past the bridge on the D.C. side up towards the Case Bridge, it is a better ride heading towards South Capitol Street. Now, outbound 11th Street Bridge, the mobile work crew is heading towards the interchange with I-295. Stay to the left to get by. DC 295, plenty of volume in both directions from Benning up to East Capitol, and no current problems reported on I-295. Northbound 395, congested inside the 3rd Street Tunnel. Plenty of brake lights from the Mass Avenue exit down to the light at New York Avenue. 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It's happening this weekend only at Regency Furniture in Waldorf. I'm Steve Dresner. Your next traffic report coming up in less than 10 minutes.
2: Let's get that Friday forecast from meteorologist Steve Rudin.
6: Partly cloudy and breezy today, upper 60s to middle 70s. The winds really crank up tomorrow, especially east of D.C. as that nor'easter takes shape. Upper 60s to middle 70s are trending mainly dry for the metro area and west of D.C. on Saturday, with shower chances on the rise on Sunday. It's also going to be a breezy day with temperatures around 63 to 68 degrees. Monday, we see an improvement near 70 and trending dry and back into the 80-degree range by the middle of next week. I'm 7 News senior meteorologist Steve Rudin in the Storm Alert Weather Center.
2: Lots of sunshine, blue skies, 64 degrees at Reagan National, 60 at Dulles, 66 at BWI Marshall. 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
7: Mark, there is a 3-acre parcel of land near the Braddock Road Metro Station in Alexandria, and Metro is now seeking help in turning that property into housing. The Washington Metropolitan Area Transit Authority is now accepting proposals from real estate developers. Metro thinks that land could hold roughly 380 residences. Metro hopes to select a developer by the second quarter of next year. Americans are certainly carrying a lot of debt. LendingTree looked at more than 400,000 credit reports and found Americans are saddled with an average of almost $17,000 in non-mortgage debt. For Gen X, the debt load was even higher, was almost $25,000, and for millennials, almost $22,000. Right now, the Dow Jones Industrial Average is up 122 points. That's a 0.25% rise for the blue chips. The S&P is up 11. The NASDAQ is gaining 52 points. John Wardock, WTOP News.
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11: 11:15 on WTOP. Great to have you along. I'm Mark Lewis. We are hearing more about the future of the RFK campus in D.C. beyond the new Commander Stadium. City leaders tell WTOP's Jimmy Alexander the Wharf project is being looked at as a template.
12: We weren't getting the maximum out of that riverfront.
13: That's D.C. Mayor Muriel Bowser, who says years of investment reshaped the Southwest waterfront.
12: That brought housing, that brought hotels, that brought jobs, unlocked that riverfront.
13: In a way, Bowser says reclaim land. Now, the plan divides the RFK campus into 6 districts. And the riverfront district would include, now let's see if this sounds familiar, housing, hotels, retail, and restaurants with views of and access to the Anacostia.
12: A lot of the best designers in the world are thinking about how to make that usable.
13: And that, according to Bowser, is a huge economic benefit for the city. The master plan now goes before the D.C. Council with a public hearing set for September 30th and a vote expected by the end of the year. Jimmy Alexander, WTOP News.
11: The Prince George's County Council is discussing the creation of a new Office of Inspector General with a mission of detecting, auditing, investigating, and reporting on fraud, waste, and corruption. More from WTOP's Steve Karish.
14: Councilmember Jolene Ivey, one of the sponsors of the bill to create the Office of Inspector General, says it's necessary.
15: Residents deserve to know their tax dollars are being spent as intended. An independent inspector general is the standard tool for that.
14: The issue facing the council, however, isn't whether it's necessary to investigate wrongdoing and unnecessary spending. It's whether a whole new office is needed to do it. As one council member noted, the county already has an Office of Audits and Investigations.
16: The duties and responsibility of the Inspector General will literally be the same as what's required in the Office of Audits and Investigation.
14: Proponents of the new bill say that an Inspector General would be independent of the county executive, whereas the Office of Ethics and Accountability reports to them. Steve Karish, WTOP News.
11: More pandas are coming to the U.S., but they're not landing at the National Zoo. During his state visit, China's president promised two giant pandas would be coming to Zoo Atlanta. They're set to arrive at the Georgia Zoo in a matter of days. It would be the zoo's first pandas since its previous four returned to China in 2024. Here's a quick look at the top stories we're working on. New developments this hour. The jury in the Trayon White case telling the judge they are unable to reach a decision. He's asking them to continue deliberations. New details regarding the president's proposed arch near Arlington Cemetery. And the Chinese leader continues his state visit here in D.C. Full details on these stories just minutes away. It's 11:18. That means traffic and weather on WTOP with Steve Dresner.
0: If you're leaving Maryland heading towards Virginia, interloop local lanes to the Capitol Beltway may want to move over into the through lanes. Once you cross over the Woodrow Wilson Bridge heading to the exit for Route 1 in Alexandria, in the local lanes, we have a work zone currently set up there blocking the left side of the roadway, and we're stacked up all the way across the bridge back into Prince George's County on the Interloop local lane. Staying in Virginia, off and on delays on the Interloop leaving Annandale down to an incident looks like set up that's currently in place around Route 7 towards the Tysons area. We are seeing minor delays. Southbound 95 in Virginia, those delays begin after Lorton over the Occoquan, off and on straight down to Triangle through Acquia Harbor. Once you're south of Acquia Harbor, traffic moves a lot better. No current problems along 66, but northbound 395, we're starting to see a jam up around Route 1 Crystal City as you head inbound over the 14th Street Bridge into the district. 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From Manio's historic charm to over 100 miles of breathtaking coastline, visit outerbanks.org. I'm Steve Dresner. Your next traffic report coming up in less than 10 minutes.
11: Meteorologist Steve Rudin is here as we check the 7 News forecast, and we're wondering how much our local weather will be affected by that nor'easter.
5: Yeah, you know, we're going to notice most over the next 24 hours or so will be the winds are going to increase and we'll see added cloud cover. In terms of wet weather chances, that will go up tomorrow evening and then into the day on Sunday. But for this afternoon, it is going to look and feel so nice out there, upper 60s to middle 70s. It will be breezy at times, but windier as you head farther to the east. Tonight, mostly cloudy and dry in the 50s by early tomorrow morning. Tomorrow, it's another warm day, 68 to 75, but those wind gusts upwards of 30 to 40 miles per hour, especially southern Maryland, the northern neck along the Chesapeake Bay shoreline, and then even stronger gusts as you head over toward the Delmarva beaches. We'll see showers introduced in the forecast tomorrow evening into the day on Sunday. Not a washout, but if you're going to the football game, might need to bring a poncho. Might have some wet weather to deal with. Temperatures only in the 60s, and it will stay breezy with gusts 25 to 35 miles per hour. 61 Dulles, 65 downtown, and 66 in Fort Meade.
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11: It's 11:23. The Maryland man convicted of assault in D.C. for touching a woman's hair on Metro and then posting video of that encounter on social media is now back behind bars days after being released from the D.C. Department of Corrections. Our partners at 7 News report Brian Bettenker was booked yesterday on assault charges that stemmed from a separate incident on a Silver Line train in Arlington earlier this year. He was sentenced to 180 days for the D.C. incident, but after calculating time served, he only had to serve another 52 days. That should have kept him behind bars until early October, but he was released on Tuesday. Bettenker, who was pardoned for his role in the January 6th Capitol riots, is scheduled for a bond hearing today. It's 11:24.
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11: Just into WTOP, that nor'easter this weekend has now canceled that big music festival in Ocean City. The Ocean's Calling Music Festival now canceling all events throughout the weekend. Planners say tides, floods, and high winds have prevented them from safely continuing the build-out of the festival in order to host the bands and the crowds. All ticket types purchased directly through Front Gate Tickets will be fully and automatically refunded in as little as 30 days to the original method of payment. Sports Now on WTOP, brought to you by Amentum, delivering advanced solutions for space and defense. All right, Dave Preston, what's happening?
21: Well, we know that Commanders quarterback Jaden Daniels won't be starting Sunday against Seattle. We also know now that he will not be going on injured reserve. General Manager Adam Peters telling 106.7 The Fan that surgery is also not in the mix for the starting QB. Burgundy and Gold battle Seattle Sunday. One big test for a secondary that ranks last in the NFL in defensive passing efficiency. WTOP's George Wallace telling John and John this morning.
22: The problem is going to be stopping this wideout, these wideouts from Seattle and stopping that offense. Remember last year they came to town. Yes, it was a different team, but they scored four touchdowns in their first four possessions and the rest was history. They went on to win the Super Bowl and this team went 5-12. So that is my biggest concern.
21: George joins us Friday mornings before every Sunday Commanders game during the regular season. Baseball Nationals wrap up the season this weekend by hosting the New York Mets. Orioles are at the New York Yankees. NHL preseason Capitals forward Alex Ovechkin will not play tonight or tomorrow. Caps face Boston this evening in D.C. They expect Ovi to be ready for the regular season opener a week from tonight. College football delivers Friday night lights for Navy who visit UAB. Tomorrow's games include Virginia Tech facing Boston College. James Madison meets Old Dominion. We take a closer look at the matchups, plus a Texas and Tennessee history lesson in Presto's Picks on the sports page, WTOP.com, and I will be back at 11:45 for the College Football Corner.
11: Oh, that's exciting.
21: Yeah, not just to pick up my headset. We'll be talking about this weekend's games. Dave Preston, WTOP Sports.
11: All right, Dave, we'll check traffic and the weekend forecast next.
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11: 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An update from Steve Dresner.
0: Topping our traffic headlines, if you're leaving Prince George's County, heading towards Virginia, and you're on the outer loop of the Capitol Beltway, trying to stay out of the local lanes, travel in the through lanes, because in the local lanes, as you approach the exit for Route 1 Alexandria, work zone is currently set up. They're blocking the left lane, and we are seeing delays extending all the way back into Prince George's County, back to 210 right now. Again, the delay is on the inner loop local lanes of the Capitol Beltway. 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I'm Steve Dresner. Your next traffic report coming up in less than 10 minutes.
11: Steve Rudin with our forecast.
5: The Friday afternoon forecast is trending dry, so good news with wind gusts increasing around 20 to 30 miles per hour east of D.C. and more so across Delmarva. High temperatures, upper 60s to middle 70s. It stays breezy overnight, mostly cloudy skies. Wet weather chances are on the rise tomorrow and Sunday, especially east of D.C., southern Maryland, and Delmarva beaches, with wind gusts upwards of 30 to 40 miles per hour. Highs tomorrow, upper 60s to middle 70s. Could be dodging raindrops for the football game on Sunday. I'm 7 News Senior Meteorologist Steve Rudin in the Storm Alert Weather Center.
11: Beautiful day underway, 63 and sunny in Washington. 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
11: Good morning, I'm Mark Lewis. Mike Jakaitis is our producer. We're following some breaking developments this morning. Jurors are in a third day of deliberations in the federal bribery trial of D.C. Councilmember Trayon White. But there's a new development this morning. WTOP's Mike Murillo is at the courthouse.
25: We've had the first indication that the jury is having trouble reaching a verdict here. Jurors sent a note to the judge saying they're unable to reach a unanimous decision. But Judge Rudolph Contreras told them to keep trying. He said it's still relatively early in the deliberation process and encouraged them to continue talking while also taking time for maybe quiet reflection or considering their own conclusions and then getting back together.
11: White faces up to 15 years in prison for allegedly accepting $35,000 in cash from a businessman in exchange for helping him with city contracts. Now to the latest regarding President Trump's proposed triumphal arch. WTOP's Neil Augenstein tells us a federal council has now cut ties with Virginia and D.C. historians after negotiations to understand the impacts of that project.
3: There's not much room for agreement or compromise. The federal group, which has been trying to talk with Virginia and with D.C. to see if there was any ways to mitigate the potential adverse concerns, did send a letter to the National Park Service saying that that it's going to be submitting its report to the Interior Secretary by October, and then it will be up to him to make the determination of whether to go forward with the arch.
11: Yesterday, Virginia Democratic Congressman Don Beyer said that he had visited the site. He says he spoke with workers operating heavy equipment. Now, Neil went to Memorial Circle and says there was not any construction going on this morning. A federal judge earlier this month had barred any construction on the site without providing 2 weeks' notice. President Trump is taking Chinese President Xi Jinping to visit the National Archives today. He'll be showing off the sacred text of U.S. democracy. Xi is expected to depart Washington after touring the nation's Vault of Records, where the Declaration of Independence, Constitution, and the Bill of Rights are held. Xi says he expects to meet Trump two more times this year. Last night, Trump spoke at a lavish state dinner.
6: Americans and Chinese have always exchanged goods, knowledge, customs, and ideas. This has been the foundation of commerce and mutual respect between our countries, and together we can continue to build a relationship that promotes prosperity and security for future generations.
11: The state visit has been criticized for being heavy on pomp and light on substance. Meantime, critics and some Democrats say the China summit represents a missed opportunity on artificial intelligence safeguards. The story from WTOP's Mitchell Miller, today on the Hill.
7: I think the president's reaction is irresponsible in the extreme.
10: Virginia Senator Mark Warner responding to the president's statement that he wants to keep AI exactly where it is. Warner notes that China has a history of stealing U.S. technology and reaping its economic benefits by selling cheaper, lower quality products. And he warns that the status quo isn't good enough from a safety standpoint either.
7: If the president once again ignores the facts and tries to create his own reality, and we have an incident, God forbid, and a hospital's taken over, a water system is shut off, the full burden of responsibility will lie with Donald Trump.
10: On Capitol Hill, Mitchell Miller, WTOP News.
11: A master plan has been revealed for the redevelopment of the RFK site in D.C., the site that will be anchored by the new Washington Commander Stadium. D.C. Mayor Muriel Bowser releasing a framework that divides nearly 200 acres along the Anacostia River into six districts that will feature housing, recreational, and retail space. Junaid Dill with Axios D.C. tells WTOP the leading Democratic nominee for mayor, Janice Lewis George, wants to speed up the housing construction there.
12: There is 6,000 to 6,500 units projected for this site. And she's talked about how she wants to speed up zoning, potentially look at other ways to get those built quicker. I will say it's a tough construction industry right now, moment for the industry in D.C. because of economic conditions, because of job losses in the region. It's hard to get private development started.
11: That new master plan will now go before the D.C. Council. Coming up in Money News.
13: 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I'm John Wardock.
11: A check of traffic and weather next.
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11: Friday morning, traffic and weather. Let's get the latest from Steve Dresner.
0: Let's head to Maryland. The new crashes on the southbound side of I-95 before you get to 212. Currently, we have a lane blocked with minor delays. Northbound side not affected. Montgomery County, inner loop of the Capitol Beltway. The road work is set up before the 270 spur. Currently, the right lane is blocked on the Beltway. Delays are back well past River Road on the inner loop. Prince George's County, the volume has stepped up. We're going to be slow from 214 Central Avenue heading up to Route 50, which is the John Hanson Highway, and that's all volume related. Northbound on the BW Parkway, volume is from outside the Beltway through Powder Mill all the way up to 197. Good to go along the 270 corridor, but eastbound Route 50 heading to the Bay Bridge, about a 2 mile delay to get you to the eastbound span. Currently, we have two lanes open eastbound, three available westbound. At orderlymeds.com, you have access to GLP-1s from home via telemedicine. 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Eligibility is required, and see site for more details. I'm Steve Dresner. Your next traffic report coming up in less than 10 minutes.
11: 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Here's 7 News meteorologist Steve Rudin.
5: High temperatures this afternoon, upper 60s to middle 70s, as clouds gradually increase, especially during the evening. We'll see wind gusts 20 to 30 miles per hour east of D.C. It will stay breezy overnight, but mainly dry for the metro, with shower chances on the rise east of D.C. on Saturday. High temperatures, upper 60s to middle 70s. Scattered showers are likely on Sunday, especially during the morning and early afternoon. 63 to 68 degrees. We're trending dry Monday of next week. I'm 7 News Senior Meteorologist Steve Rudin in the Storm Alert Weather Center.
11: 64 in Leesburg, 67 degrees in Georgetown, sunshine and 68 in Bowie. 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
13: Mark, the blue chips are up about a third of a percent right now at this hour. As the price of oil slips a bit today, the Dow Jones Industrial Average is gaining 173 points. The S&P 500 is tacking on 13, and the NASDAQ is advancing some 33 points. And West Texas crude is down about a half percent right now, Mark. It is trading at $94 a barrel.
11: John, there's new data on passenger activity at a couple of our area airports. What are the numbers showing?
13: Yeah, Reagan National actually enjoyed an uptick in passengers through the end of July. According to figures from the Metropolitan Washington Airports Authority, passenger activity there at Reagan grew 0.2% year to date. More than 14 million passengers came through Reagan. JetBlue saw a 10% jump in passengers. As for Dulles, more than 16 million passengers used that airport through the end of July, but that is a 2.6% decline in activity. And Mark, some of the airlines that had fewer passengers going through Dulles were Alaska, British Airways, and Air France.
11: All right, John, thank you. It's 11:42. You know how good it feels when you find an extra $20 in your pocket. Oh, yeah. The state of Maryland is experiencing something like that, although it doesn't mean that some tough budget decisions aren't still looming. More from WTOP's Kate Ryan.
1: The Board of Revenue Estimates shared some good news about Maryland's finances, saying the state's on track to collect $320 million more than previously projected for this fiscal year. But Brooke Learman, the Maryland comptroller, added this.
2: Growth remains uneven across the economy and uncertainty abounds.
1: And Budget Secretary Jake Weissman also sounded a cautionary note as the state has a projected $3 billion budget gap.
18: We know that a significant budget shortfall lies ahead, and addressing it will take hard work and difficult choices in the next legislative session.
1: Kate Ryan, WTOP News.
11: Looking for something to do this weekend? WTOP's Tamika Cody has your weekend guide.
19: In the district, Brian Cox of Succession is playing Johann Sebastian Bach in The Score at the Shakespeare Theater Company. Jamie Wilkes plays Bach's son and says there's something about the production audiences may not expect.
20: I think the big thing about this production, which people might not expect, is actually how funny it is.
19: And if you make your way out to Virginia, be sure to look up, because on Saturday, there's a free air show in Leesburg. Enjoy aerial performances, including Bamboo Betty, the oldest bamboo bomber still flying. And on Sunday, there's a free Tacoma Park Folk Festival that's going to pack more than 40 performances onto 7 stages. Tamika Cody, WTOP News.
11: Straight ahead, we'll head inside the College Football Corner. It's 11:44.
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11: At 11:45, good morning. I'm Mark Lewis. It's time for the College Football Corner. Oh, we're classing this up a bit here. Once again, there's a local team in action on Friday night. Joining us live now with more, WTOP's Dave Preston. Dave, Navy gets the Friday night call to face UAB, but there are questions today about the Navy quarterback.
34: And I think Braxton Woodson is questionable with a sprained ankle he suffered a couple weeks ago against FAU. If he can't go, it's no problem. Jackson Gutierrez has proven to be a quality backup, quality fill-in. He led them back against the Owls a couple weeks ago, a tough loss for the Mids. I think this is a get-right game against a Blazers team that can't defend the run. They allowed 225 yards on the ground last Sunday. Their quarterback is also turnover-prone, so I think the Mids get things right after a tough loss a few weeks ago.
11: All right. Maryland looks to bounce back from last week's loss to Virginia Tech, this time facing the Bruins of UCLA.
34: And the thing is, UCLA ranked fifth nationally in rushing yards per game. The teams that they trail are schools that just run all the time. Navy, Air Force, and then you have Tennessee and Army. Three of those being service academies. Big test for the Terrapins because they could not get off the field on third down last Saturday night against Virginia Tech. I think the bigger test is, can they run the football? Multiple running backs are out with injury this week. I think they just have one scholarship running back who's had carries in the lineup this Saturday. So it's a tough task for Coach Mike Locksley and company.
11: Wow. Now, speaking of the Hokies, they are playing their ACC opener at Boston College.
34: Two players to watch if you're looking for Virginia Tech to do well. You want to see how they contain Mason McKenzie, the dual threat quarterback for the Eagles. You also want to see how the Hokies kind of nullify or neutralize Anthony Pilano, the the BC linebacker. He wears number one. He's easy to spot because he's on just about every play, has a sack, an interception, 34 tackles. They need to find a way to make him not a factor to come out on top.
11: All right, Virginia back home to play Delaware, and James Madison is meeting Old Dominion tomorrow night. What do you think about those matchups?
34: The Dukes game jumps out to me because they've dominated this series among in-state foes or in-Commonwealth foes. They've won four straight in the last 4 years. They've scored 30, 35, 37, and 63 points last year against the Monarchs. Look for JMU to do the same against ODU. Virginia, this is their final tune-up before they play ACC games the rest of the way. Mm-hmm. They've been upset at home by JMU just a few years ago. So, I mean, they're not immune to losing at home against non-conference foes. I think they'll come out focused tomorrow, especially after last Saturday night's loss to West Virginia.
11: Which national game are you focused on?
34: Oh, any question? UT against UT, Texas, Tennessee. They have a lot to fight over. Which orange is the correct color? Which is the real UT? Who is the Manning that is best? Arch Manning, obviously, for Texas. Peyton Manning started Tennessee 2 decades ago. Also, barbecue that I think they're up in arms over. And, of course, Davy Crockett was born on a mountaintop in Tennessee, died at the Alamo in Texas. It's a high noon game that I'm looking forward to watching.
11: All right, there you go. In the College Football Corner with Dave Preston. Check out his full preview of this weekend's games, Presto's Picks, on the sports page at WTOP.com. 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WTOP's traffic and weather will start with Steve Dresner.
0: Let's start in Maryland. The crash activity is southbound 95. This is after 212 exit 29. Currently, we have the left lane blocked with minor delays. Northbound side unaffected. In the district, some of the closures are starting to be lifted for the dignitary security, and the others do remain in effect along Pennsylvania and Constitution, but again, in the next couple hours, a lot of those will be lifted. We're certainly jammed up both directions on the 395-695 freeway. Pretty heavy southbound 3rd Street Tunnel down to the Case Bridge, but as you get down towards the exit for Potomac Park, Exit 2, left side, currently blocked for the work zone that is set up. Inbound 14th Street Bridge, pretty heavy. Those delays running back now to Route 1 in Crystal City. Once you come over the bridge into the district and pass the Case Bridge, looks pretty clear heading up towards South Capitol Street. But we're also heavy eastbound 695 or outbound 11th Street Bridge. The work crew is set up on the right side. It's going to take a bit to get you to the exit ramps to go to southbound I-295. When traffic slows you down, the pain can definitely make that ride feel even longer. And with just one pill, Aleve provides up to 12 hours of pain relief, so you can put that pain in the rear view mirror. Use Aleve only as directed. I'm Steve Dresner. Your next traffic report coming up in less than 10 minutes.
11: Let's bring in 7 News meteorologist Steve Rudin. Steve, today and tomorrow looking pretty good, but Sunday we could see some raindrops.
5: Yes, and the forecast is continuing to evolve. Ocean City, they're going to get the brunt of this along with the New Jersey coastline with beach erosion and wind gusts upwards of 40 to 50 miles per hour along with the gusty winds. They also will have moderate to heavy rainfall at times. We are going to see our conditions around the metro area deteriorate a bit late tomorrow night, but from now until then, pretty nice weather. A mix of sun and clouds this afternoon, 68 to 75 degrees. It will be breezy. It will stay breezy this evening into the overnight, but at least we'll also stay totally dry. Tomorrow, more clouds than sun, shower chances after sunset. And then Sunday is now trending on the wetter side, so the football game may definitely need the wet weather gear for that one, with temperatures only in the 60s and wind gusts 25 to 35 miles per hour. 64 in Reston, 66 in Silver Spring, and 68 degrees downtown.
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4: It's 11:54. 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
6: They don't have access to pads. They don't go to school. And if you miss school three or four days every month, ultimately you fall behind.
5: They've been getting donations through an online fundraising campaign. During a trip in August, she hoped to have a lasting impact.
6: We also wanted to teach the local moms and girls how to sew pads so that they can continue the work locally even after we leave.
5: Scott Gelman, WTOP News.
4: Drivers around Manassas are seeing an uptick in those orange cones, lane closures, and detours this month. Work is beginning in earnest on the long-planned Sudley Road roundabout entering Old Town. The more than $5 million project is replacing the signalized intersection at Sudley Road, Centerville Road, and Prescott Avenue with a two-lane roundabout. The change is designed to improve traffic flow. Manassas officials say the target completion is October of next year. Sports on WTOP, powered by Maximus, moving people and technology forward. As promised, Dave Preston is back.
7: Yeah, I almost went down the elevator. That would have been difficult. No, I wouldn't dare do that. Uh-huh. Commanders quarterback Jaden Daniels won't be having surgery or going on injured reserve. That, according to General Manager Adam Peters this morning on 106.7. The Fan, burgundy and gold, with Daniels nursing the dislocated elbow, are a 7.5-point underdog against Seattle Sunday. But WTOP's George Wallace sees a path to victory and tells John and John this morning.
8: I know we say this every Friday and every Monday, but it's true. If you don't give up the big plays and let teams march right down the field, then you have a chance to win the football game. So that comes with also maybe taking the football away. This defense hasn't created a turnover yet this year. So that's been a big problem. So coupled the run game and then maybe a couple takeaways, and I think this team has a chance.
7: How do you feel about Sunday's game, Mark? That good. Okay, Commanders have not started 0-3 since 2019, and that was one of the last years they had a coaching change because Rivera, but things did not end well for the Jay Gruden era that season. Baseball Nationals wrap up their year this weekend by hosting the New York Mets. NHL preseason, Capitals forward Alex Ovechkin was on the ice for the morning skate, but he will not play tonight or tomorrow in exhibition action. That's a precautionary move. They feel that he will be ready for the opener 1 week from this evening. College football, Navy plays UAB tonight. Virginia Tech begins ACC play tomorrow against Boston College. Hokies coach James Franklin.
9: We've been impressed, you know, by their quarterback Mason McKenzie, number 10. He does some really good things, distributing the ball, making some plays with his feet. I think they do a pretty good job of letting him manage some things.
7: More about the matchups, plus Kippy and Buffy's tailgate selection and Presto's picks on the sports page at WTOP.com. 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
4: Steve Dresner in the WTOP Traffic Center.
12: Topping our traffic headline, we're going to go to Maryland, Beltsville area. We're now jammed up on the southbound side of I-95 after 212 Powder Mill Road, multi-vehicle crash. Only is two to the right getting you by. The WTOP Traffic Center is presented by Window Nation. 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I'm Steve Dresner. Your next traffic report coming up in 10 minutes.
4: The forecast from Steve Rudin.
13: Robust weather maker on the way as we head into the upcoming weekend. Today, partly cloudy skies will be breezy, upper 60s to middle 70s. Tomorrow, it's a windy day with gusts 30 to 40 miles per hour, especially east of D.C. as that nor'easter cranks up, upper 60s to middle 70s with wet weather chances. I'm 7 News senior meteorologist Steve Rudin, the Storm Alert Weather Center.
4: Sunshine, 64 degrees.
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4: Good day. I'm Mark Lewis. Coming up,
14: what the judge told jurors in Tran White's bribery trial after they told him they can't agree on a verdict. I'm Mike Murillo.
4: The Supreme Court with a ruling regarding voter eligibility ahead of the November elections.
15: Who fights against fraud, waste, and corruption in Prince George's County? I'm Steve Karish.
4: That strong nor'easter battering the East Coast has forced the entire cancellation of the Ocean's Calling Festival in Ocean City. On WTOP, it's 12 noon.
16: From ABC News, I'm Mike Dubusky. President Trump and Chinese President Xi Jinping wrapping up a meeting over tea at the White House just moments ago. The Chinese leader speaking through a translator.
17: I want to thank the Honorable President and the First Lady for everything they've done for myself and my wife during this visit.
16: It's unclear what the two leaders discussed at their meetings this week or what policy will come of any of it. Even still, President Trump said today that it's been a productive visit.
18: We've made great strides, very positive for both countries.
16: The group is now on its way to the National Archives for a tour. The three-day visit comes against the backdrop of a growing trade war with China, an increasingly fervent debate over artificial intelligence, and the war in Iran. Speaking of that conflict, Iran's president is among the many world leaders gathered in New York City for the UN General Assembly. ABC News Chief White House Correspondent Mary Bruce.
19: Our Martha Raddatz, it's getting to spend some time with the Iranian president, meeting him at the UN, getting a remarkable look and window into what he thinks of this war and where it is heading. He says, quote, it is impossible for the U.S. to make Iran surrender, even though he acknowledged, quote, the U.S. has the power to destroy anything and everything. He also claimed that most of the U.S. bases in the region are no longer usable.
16: A 17-year-old student was killed in a shooting outside Westbury High School in Houston today. Police say they believe this to be an isolated incident and that there was never a threat inside the building. That suspect is still at large. A nor'easter has developed off the coast of North Carolina, sparking severe weather warnings up and down the eastern seaboard. ABC News Chief Meteorologist Ginger Z.
20: The coastal advisories all the way from South Carolina up to Maine, those waves up to 12 feet. The piling of water will only be added to by tops 2 to 6 inches of rain.
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4: 12:02 on WTOP, finally Friday, September 25th. Sunny and 65 now. We head into the 70s. Good afternoon. I'm Mark Lewis with the top local stories we're following this hour. Jurors are back behind closed doors in the federal bribery trial of D.C. Councilmember Tran White. Despite telling the judge this morning that they've been unable to reach a unanimous decision thus far, WTOP's Mike Murillo reports the defense unsuccessfully pushed for a mistrial.
14: In a note to the judge, jurors say they are unable to reach a unanimous decision. White's defense asked for a mistrial, but Judge Rudolph Contreras denied that, saying the jurors need to keep trying. He said it was relatively early in the process and encouraged more discussion and maybe even quiet reflection. And this case may be difficult because there's a major fact that really isn't disputed. White accepted $35,000 from businessman Aliyu Kamara. The question is what White intended to do when he took it. Prosecutors say he intended to be influenced in return for helping Kamara with his D.C. contracts. The defense says taking the money alone doesn't prove there was a corrupt agreement. Now jurors are being asked to keep working toward a unanimous decision. At D.C. District Court, Mike Murillo, WTOP News.
4: Despite extensive efforts to save the weekend show, organizers of the Ocean's Calling Festival in Ocean City say the entire three-day lineup has now been canceled. Storm damage and beach erosion from the powerful nor'easter that's battering the East Coast forced this last-minute change. Originally, just today's performances were canceled, and they had hoped to get in the rest of the weekend, but now the entire festival has been shelved. Organizers say they spoke with the National Weather Service and local public officials before making their decision. They also say all tickets purchased directly through front gate tickets will be fully and automatically refunded in as few as 30 days to your original method of payment. The school board in Fairfax County is now banning flock surveillance cameras from its properties. Opponents say they're being used to track the movements of drivers, but supporters, including law enforcement, say the technology helps them to find suspects or stop crime. The vote was unanimous, and school board chair Robin Lady says the devices were never under consideration.
1: This division, the staff, have never discussed bringing these cameras. It's never even been a discussion point. And so this is not happening because there was a fear or a thought that these cameras were ever going to be purchased. So I just want to make that clear that the school system was never, ever thinking that way.
4: Now, speed cameras and school bus stop arm cameras are still allowed on district school property. Tensions are rising between Montgomery County Public Schools and the teachers' union as contract negotiations continue there. Union leaders say they proposed annual cost of living raises for the next 3 years, but they claim the district responded with proposals that included no cost of living increases, as well as concerns about benefits. School officials tell Bethesda Today they're disputing those claims while saying the system remains committed to good faith talks amid concerns about significant budget challenges. A Montgomery County nonprofit is taking steps to make sure that girls on an island off the coast of Africa don't miss school because they don't have feminine hygiene products. WTOP's Scott Gelman explains.
5: Gioti Mehta wanted to make a difference after learning young girls in Comoros missed school because they didn't have menstrual pads.
6: They don't have access to such products. Many people have never seen them. They don't know what they are.
5: So in 2024, she launched an Empowered Girl. Her nonprofit is creating and distributing reusable pads with the hope of removing barriers.
6: So we wanted to provide pads to them so that a girl can go to school with dignity and confidence and be comfortable all day.
5: They've already reached over 600 girls, relying on donations and the network of volunteers all across the DC region. During a recent trip, the goal was creating a sustainable solution.
6: We taught local moms hand sewing and machine sewing how to sew pads, and we also provided them materials so they can continue the work.
5: Scott Gelman, WTOP News.
4: Does Prince George's County need an inspector general? That was the question before the county council. WTOP's Steve Karish reports.
21: Prince George's County desperately needs an inspector general with real independence, real authority, and real protection from political interference.
15: That's Sherman Hardy with Citizens for Accountability and Governance. A similar opinion from Dr. Tanisha Brown. She's a county resident and self-described community advocate.
22: Prince George's County residents entrust their elected officials with billions of dollars in public resources. With that responsibility must come meaningful, independent oversight.
15: While no one at the meeting seemed opposed to the idea of investigating wrongdoing, there were some that noted the county already has an Office of Audits and Investigations to do that, though that office is subordinate to the county executive. The bill was tabled for the time being so that further work could be done to differentiate the roles of the newly proposed Office of Inspector General and the county's existing agencies. Steve Karish, WTOP News.
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23: 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I'm John Werdock.
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2: And good afternoon, Mark Lewis. Let's start in Maryland and Beltsville. Southbound on I-95 getting pretty jammed up, leading to the crash activity after Powder Mill Road exit 29. The left side currently blocked, again, with a bit of a delay leading to the incident. Northbound side not affected. Ellicott City, eastbound I-70 before the Route 29 exit. That's exit 87. Crash activity slowing things down, currently blocking a lane. In the district, we're starting to see some of the closures from the last few days starting to be lifted for Dignitary Security, but now we are seeing the official movement, and that does include northbound 395 freeway. All traffic must exit off now at 7th Street. You cannot continue past up towards South Capitol. Again, this is for official movement. Southbound traffic worsening in our Cobra camera. Looking pretty normal right now. You do have access to Main Avenue. And also, back on the northbound side of the 395 freeway, we still have access to the 12th Street Expressway block. So, again, traffic's jammed up inbound. 14th Street Bridge, may want to head over to Memorial Bridge or the Roosevelt. Staying in the district, crash activity northbound. DC 295 approaching Pennsylvania Avenue. Multi-vehicle crash is only a single lane getting you by. Just ahead, up near East Capitol, another crash being reported with the right side blocked. Avoid the malarkey and shenanigans that can come with fake payments, unsafe meetups, and endless haggling. 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I'm Steve Dresner. Your next traffic report coming up in less than 10 minutes.
1: Checking the 7 News forecast with Steve Rudin.
3: Nice weather to end the work and school week with highs in the upper 60s to middle 70s today. It will be breezy at times with strongest winds east of D.C. Overnight, mostly cloudy skies. We are trending dry. Winds will pick up as that nor'easter intensifies tomorrow. 68 to 75, wind gusts 30 to 40, even stronger over toward the Delmarva beaches, introducing a chance for a few showers late Saturday night and continuing on and off in through Sunday. I'm 7 News Senior Meteorologist Steve Rudin in the Storm Alert Weather Center.
1: Bright sunshine, blue skies, 68 in Upper Marlboro, 66 in Woodbridge. 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
4: Metro is looking to develop 3 acres near the Braddock Road Station in Alexandria. The Washington Metropolitan Area Transit Authority is accepting proposals from real estate developers. Metro estimates the property could accommodate roughly 380 residences. Metro hopes to select a developer by the second quarter of next year. We are learning more about just which local Starbucks are closing. Moco Show reports 2 are in Montgomery County, 1 in the Pike and Rose section in North Bethesda, another in the White Oak Town Center in Silver Spring. A third Starbucks is going to close at 1734 L Street in downtown D.C. John Wardock, WTOP News.
1: Checking the numbers on Wall Street, positive territory. The Dow up 478 points. NASDAQ is up 175. And the S&P 500 up 43.
5: Whatever the forecast, aches and pains can cloud up a perfect day. With just one pill, Aleve provides up to 12 hours of pain relief. So you're ready for sunny skies ahead. 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
11: It's 12:15. Great to have you along. I'm Mark Lewis. You may have heard about this. It's a brand new way to keep track of local high school sports. All DMV is a new local news collaboration between the Washington Sun, WTOP, NBC4, and Fox 5. It recognizes the outstanding talent in high school athletics across our region. Joining us live now, Noah Ferguson, high school sports reporter for the Washington Sun. Hey, Noah, you guys have a busy agenda each week following area high school sports and selecting the players of the week. What can you tell us about those in the spotlight this week?
12: Absolutely. Thank you. First of all, thank you so much for having me. Yeah, as you said, it's been a very busy week as we've dived into all of this, but I'm really excited to get going. I'll start with football. We had 5 standout players of the week this week, starting with Jaden Hebron from Quince Orchard. He suffered a torn ACL last year against Stonebridge and bounced back and had 127 yards and a touchdown against Stonebridge a year later. So that was one of our standout performances this week. Dalen Jones from Oakton. He's a wide receiver and a defensive back for Oakton and had 200 yards and 4 touchdowns. Had 2 DC players of the week this week. Davian Parks from Anacostia had 5 sacks. And Leroy Williams from Digital Pioneers had 182 yards and 3 touchdowns on just 8 carries for Digital Pioneers. And lastly, Terps fans will like this. Kanaz Sullivan from the St. James had 2 interceptions and a big win for the Strivers there. So 5 standouts for football there. And we were blown away by the support from the football coaches this week. So a great crop this week.
11: Very nice. You're also tracking volleyball. What are you finding this week?
12: That's right. Yeah, we had 3 standouts this week. Starting in Montgomery County, Ariel Callwood, a junior setter from Sherwood, had 70 assists in their first 3 matches of the season. Also, they went 5-0 at the Magruder Invitational for volleyball. So Sherwood's looking like a standout volleyball program in Montgomery County. Over in Prince George's County, Avia Lewis from CMIT North was another one of our players of the week this week. Her coach said that it's kind of terrifying when she hits the ball. She's an outside hitter and she can really jump out of the gym. So she was another one of our standouts. And then Alexa Telly from DC at Georgetown Day had 25 kills and 23 digs in 4 sets against Flint Hill. So a very deserving batch of volleyball players as well.
11: Very nice. Folks may want to know, how do you determine and select the players of the week that you feature?
12: Yeah, great question. We take coaches' feedback into consideration a lot. These coaches know the lay of the land well, especially the ones that have, you know, been here for decades and have seen the talent in the area. So we're always looking for coach and community feedback. And I think that's a very important part of the new coverage that we're bringing as we look for players of the week every week.
11: Now, you are getting set for another week of exciting action. What's your pick for the game of the week this week?
12: Yeah, for football, I think over in Olney, Sherwood and Blake are playing tonight, Friday night. It's a big-time football matchup there. Two really strong teams, Sherwood undefeated this year. Always a great game between Sherwood and Blake, so that would be my pick for game of the week this week.
11: Sounds good. Noah, thank you so much for sharing this. Noah Ferguson, the high school football, high school sports reporter for the Washington Sun. Traffic and weather on WTOP. Let's go back to the traffic center and Steve Dresner.
13: Let's head back to the district. Northbound 395 freeway. Now you can exit off towards Main Avenue and 9th Street. Official movement. Some of those closures have been lifted along Constitution Avenue and Pennsylvania Avenue, so things slowly getting back to normal, if you will, in the district. What's not normal is the flow on the northbound side of DC 295. We're dealing with a pair of crashes. The first one is near Pennsylvania Avenue, single lane, gets you by. Second one is up near East Capitol. Now it's being described as southbound DC 295 near East Capitol. Only a single lane does get you by. Northbound over on the BW Parkway, approach on the Capitol Beltway, crash also blocking a lane. And in Maryland, Beltsville area, we're stacked up on the southbound side of I-95 after the exit for 212. That's exit 29. Multi-vehicle crash has response blocking the left side of the roadway, so stay to the right to get by. And we are finding delays. The Crohn's and Colitis Foundation has been at the forefront of inflammatory bowel disease and research and care for over 50 years. You can learn more about research, education, and support at Crohn'sColitisFoundation.org. I'm Steve Dresner. Your next traffic report coming up in less than 10 minutes.
11: Meteorologist Steve Rudin with the 7 News forecast.
14: A powerful nor'easter continues to take shape off the East Coast. We'll continue to monitor it closely over the next couple of days as it will become more and more impactful. For this afternoon, sunshine will begin to fade behind added cloud cover, but we do stay totally dry, upper 60s to middle 70s. Winds will gust anywhere from 20 to 30 miles per hour with stronger winds east of D.C. It stays breezy this evening into the overnight. We're in the 50s come early tomorrow morning. Tomorrow is going to be the windiest day of the weekend. We'll see gusts 30 to 40 miles per hour, especially along the bay, and even stronger winds for Ocean City and Rehoboth, upwards of 50 mile per hour gusts. Daytime highs tomorrow, upper 60s to middle 70s. A chance for a few showers entering the forecast tomorrow night and then continuing through the day on Sunday. On and off, not going to be a washout with nicer weather the farther west you go. 60s for daytime highs. Looking good on Monday, trending dry in the 70-degree range, and we're back in the 80s in the middle of next week. I'm 7 News Senior Meteorologist Steve Rudin, the Storm Alert Weather Center.
11: Sunny in 65 in Herndon, 67 in Hyattsville. We're at 69 at Foggy Bottom in D.C. 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
11: 1224 now. Maryland has more money than expected coming in this year. But that good news is being tempered by warnings from state officials that there's still a multi-billion dollar deficit to deal with. WTOP's Kate Ryan has more.
18: About $320 million more than expected is coming into Maryland. And Maryland State Budget Secretary Jake Weissman added, despite pressures from federal job losses,
19: Maryland's economy continues to weather the instability at the federal level.
18: But at Thursday's Board of Revenue Estimates meeting, he added,
19: at the same time, I also want to be clear that today's news is not so good that it changes the difficult decisions that we have ahead.
18: Weissman's referring to a projected $3 billion deficit. Adding to the budget pressure, the state's blueprint for Maryland's future, the education reform package, is expected to cost more than dedicated revenues, something lawmakers will face in the next General Assembly session. Kate Ryan, WTOP News.
11: Sports on WTOP, brought to you by Amentum, delivering advanced solutions for space and defense. George Wallace is here. I guess we're hearing some good news today.
20: Yes, some positive news. Jaden Daniels not going to undergo surgery on his dislocated left elbow, and as of right now, will not be placed on IR. This is according to Adam Peters this morning on 106.7 The Fan.
11: Mm-hmm.
20: Feel better about that?
11: Well, that means we should see him back relatively soon.
20: You could
11: right?
20: see him anyway. Because week to week, could be anytime. Could be next week. They go to London next week. They're going to leave Tuesday, so they make a decision sooner or later, you know, by then, on whether or not he's going to make that trip. But yes, I would say it's decent news. The fact that there's no IR means they expect him back within 4 weeks. Because if you go on IR, you got to miss 4 weeks.
11: Right. Okay. So I assume that means he'll be wearing that
20: brace.
11: He'll be wearing the brace.
20: I would think that's the case. Yeah.
11: All right.
20: Okay. We'll hear from Dan Quinn a little bit later, just a little bit from now, as they get set for the Seahawks. But definitely out this week. Not going to play this week. And Seattle comes to town on Sunday. By the way, this is a Dave Preston stat. Mike McDonald, the Seahawks, 8-0 in the 1 o'clock East Coast games.
11: Oh, is that right?
20: Yeah.
11: Mm-hmm.
20: You know,
11: okay.
20: As this whole West Coast, East Coast thing.
11: Well, you know, a lot of folks think that West Coast teams, you know, coming to the East, they play the early game, they may not be ready.
20: Right. But. Well, they're 8-0 in that time slot.
11: Okay.
20: Home opener Sunday at Northwest.
11: That's right.
20: That's right, Northwest Stadium. They're wearing burgundy on burgundy, too. How do you feel about that? We talk about that yet?
11: Yeah, we haven't talked about that.
20: Okay. College football, you got Navy and UAB tonight. Big weekend also. Maryland trying to bounce back against UCLA. Presto's picks up on the sports page to get you ready for a weekend of college football. George Wallace, WTOB Sports.
11: Thank you, sir. Just ahead.
21: New questions raised about White House ballroom funding diverted from the Secret Service. I'm Mitchell Miller, today on The Hill.
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11: 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An update from Steve Dresner.
13: Topping our traffic headlines in the district, northbound on DC 295 before Pennsylvania Avenue. Crash activity in the clearing stages. Traffic moving a lot better on that northbound side. Now southbound, still dealing with a crash near the exit for East Capitol Street. Only a single lane does get you by. 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It's not too late to sponsor over 1,000 kids who've been waiting over a year to be sponsored and their weight today by texting the word radio to 83393. I'm Steve Dresner. Your next traffic report coming up in less than 10 minutes.
11: Steve Rudin with the forecast.
14: A nice mix of sun and clouds as we end the work and school week. Temperatures anywhere from 68 to 75 degrees this afternoon with the strongest winds to the east of D.C., closer to the bay and over Delmarva. Tomorrow it is going to be a windy day, a noticeably windy day with gusts 30 to 40 miles per hour at times. Partly cloudy skies, upper 60s to middle 70s. We'll see showers in the forecast moving into tomorrow night. They will likely continue through the day on Sunday, although it's not going to be a washout. I'm 7 News Senior Meteorologist Steve Rudin, the Storm Alert Weather Center.
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11: Good afternoon. I'm Mark Lewis. Mike Chikaitis is our producer. The top stories we're following, the Washington summit between President Trump and Chinese leader Xi Jinping is winding down with a tourist part of the visit. The president and first lady are with Xi and his wife at the National Archives to get a look at the original versions of the Constitution and the Declaration of Independence. Earlier, at a private tea at the White House, President Trump called the meetings this week very productive.
1: We've had a tremendous visit from two spectacular people, and we've really enjoyed it, and I think we've made tremendous strides.
11: Now, while the two leaders made a public display of cooperation this week, there were no major breakthroughs on issues including artificial intelligence and trade. President Xi does expect to visit with President Trump two more times this year. There are breaking developments at this hour from the U.S. Supreme Court. The High Court has lifted restrictions on the controversial federal worker database before the November elections. The 6-3 ruling giving President Trump a temporary win in his campaign against voting by non-citizens, even though research shows there's little of it. The High Court order puts a hold on a federal judge's ruling in June, which declared the administration's recently revamped version of the Homeland Security program known as SAVE. For now, states will be allowed to use SAVE to verify the eligibility of voters on their rolls. It is a voluntary program, but because the existing law blocks most states from systematically purging voters from their rolls within 90 days of an election, observers think that the immediate impact on the upcoming midterms is likely limited. At least 67 million registrations have already been scanned through the program. Critics worry it could end up purging valid voters from the rolls. To Capitol Hill, a Democratic U.S. senator is raising concerns about the diversion of hundreds of millions of dollars to President Trump's White House ballroom project and whether it's affecting the Secret Service. joining us live with more WTOP's Mitchell Miller today on the Hill.
21: And Homeland Security Committee has written the director of the Secret Service seeking answers to questions about the redirection of close to $400 million. She says the funds were approved by Congress and supposed to go directly to the agency for personnel, training, technology, as well as bonuses for agents. The Democratic lawmaker points out the Secret Service has previously raised concerns about a lack of resources as it responds to an increase in protective cases. As for the ballroom, President Trump last night invited Chinese leader Xi Jinping and guests to view the construction area.
2: It's 1 year away from completion, the new ballroom that you've heard about, and you will see something that I think you will really love.
21: The White House has said its funding is consistent with the intent of Congress. Mark?
11: Mitchell, there's been some developments today involving the president's arch that he wants to build near Arlington and the Memorial Bridge.
21: That's right. Virginia Congressman Don Beyer went to the proposed site of the arch this week, and workers have been carrying out what they said was archaeological work. As our WTOP's Neil Augenstein reported this morning, that is allowed and has been ongoing. But Beyer remains concerned that the Trump administration is getting ready to fast-track its efforts to get the arch built. The Advisory Council on Historical Preservation, meanwhile, that's the federal agency that's supposed to review the process, said this week it's going to end its consultation. And critics of the arch see that as a move that will help the administration bypass normal requirements. The arch is likely to be the focus of legal action, and Beyer has raised a host of concerns, including how it would affect traffic near the Memorial Bridge, flights coming into Reagan National Airport, and the president's most recent claims that the arch could be used to house munitions and launch drones.
11: Back to the summit and the White House. The president and the Chinese leader are once again getting television coverage from the White House pool after the president banned those media outlets from the White House earlier in the week.
21: Yeah, it's been an interesting week for sure. The president's decision to ban CNN, MS Now, and Politico from the White House earlier ended up essentially blacking out White House pool coverage for most of the summit. But now that CNN has received assurances that it will be allowed to continue to take part in the pool following a federal judge's decision, the pool did resume this morning, and cameras have been at the National Archives during a visit by the president and the Chinese leader. Yesterday, you had an odd situation before things settled out after the court ruling where Communist Party media were allowed in the White House while accredited American journalists were not. Also rather ironic, this visit today to the National Archives, which is of course where the Constitution and the Bill of Rights is housed, including the First Amendment, which guarantees free speech.
11: All right, WTOP's Mitchell Miller reporting live from Capitol Hill. Coming up in Money News.
3: A milestone for Five Guys. 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
11: 1236.
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11: Friday afternoon on WTOP at 12:38. Traffic and weather now. Let's see how the roads are looking with Steve Dresner.
13: In Maryland, multiple issues along the 95 corridor. Let's first start off on the southbound side in Beltsville. After 212 exit 29, crash activity now only blocking the right lane. They're in the clearing stages, but we're still stacked up on that southbound side. Multiple crashes over on the northbound side. This is up near 216. Looks like we have a lane block. Don't get too comfy because approaching Route 32 now on that northbound side of 95, another crash has been reported with a lane blocked and delays. If you're heading to the Shore Points right now in the Bay Bridge, about a four-mile delay to get you to the eastbound span. No two-way as of yet, so two lanes open eastbound. Two to the right get you over the westbound span. In the district, still a few closures do remain in effect. L4 official movement along Pennsylvania and Constitution. There is still no access to the 12th Street Expressway off a northbound 395 freeway. Staying in the district, crash activity slowing things down. Southbound DC 295. This is before East Capitol Street. Single lane gets you by. And on the northbound side, just before Pennsylvania Avenue, crash activity cleared, but we're still jammed up leaving the outbound lanes of the 11th Street Bridge. 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I'm Steve Dresner. Your next traffic report coming up in less than 10 minutes.
11: 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Here's 7 News meteorologist Steve Rudin.
14: Partly cloudy skies this afternoon. It will be breezy with high temperatures ranging anywhere from 68 to 75 degrees. Winds are also going to increase with the strongest winds east of D.C. 50s overnight with mostly cloudy skies. Tomorrow we're trending mainly dry for the metro. Upper 60s to middle 70s, but will turn very windy over Delmarva. And the Delmarva beaches could be looking at wind gusts upwards of 40 to 50 miles per hour. Sunday there's a chance for showers. I'm 7 News senior meteorologist Steve Rudin in the Storm Alert Weather Center.
11: 68 degrees in Reston, 69 in Bethesda, and we're at 69 as well on the National Mall. 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
3: A milestone for an Alexandria-based burger chain. Five Guys started back in 1986 with a single location in Arlington. And today, the chain says it has officially hit 2,000 locations worldwide with a new restaurant opening in Orlando, Florida. A closely watched report that tracks how consumers are feeling dipped this month. The Consumer Sentiment Report from the University of Michigan had the lowest reading in 4 months, and sentiment has declined 15% since the start of the year. And Costco is offering members a rebate if you bought certain Procter & Gamble items this month and last. USA Today says the maximum rebate you can get is $60. John Wardock, WTOP News.
11: Making gains on Wall Street with the Dow Industrials ahead 419 points. NASDAQ up 142. The S&P is up 36. 1242, the hugely popular Ocean's Calling Music Festival in Ocean City has now been canceled for the entire weekend. The National Weather Service says a stronger westward track of this nor'easter that everyone's been watching is moving up the coast. Organizers say high tides, flooding, and strong winds have prevented them from safely continuing the build of the venue on the beach at the town's inlet. So if you purchased a ticket through Frontgate Tickets, you will receive a full and automatic refund in as few as 30 days to your original method of payment for the festival. Maryland's comptroller says the state's loss in a court case over taxing utility providers should not cost customers. And Pepco Holdings agrees. WTOP's Kate Ryan has details on how ratepayers could get a bit of a break.
18: In the summer, Maryland's comptroller Brooke Learman explains the state lost a case before the state Supreme Court.
6: The court ruled that the purchase by the energy companies of their transmission and distribution equipment should have been exempt from state sales tax.
18: While Learman disagreed with the ruling, it does mean the state will give back more than $280 million to Potomac Edison. And that opened the door for other utilities to claim exemptions. Learman said Thursday that money should go back to ratepayers. Rob Lemming with Pepco Holdings says that will happen. For BGE customers,
8: $110 million that we've been able to produce for savings for them. For Pepco, we will save our customers $30 million through this decision.
18: Lemming said Pepco Holdings will work with the Public Service Commission on how and when that will happen. Kate Ryan, WTOP News.
11: Coming up, we'll check out what's new on the movie screens this weekend, and we still have our Free Lunch Friday winners to announce. It's 1244.
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10: 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The deployment tied to President Trump's crime initiative could stay in place through Inauguration Day 2029.
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11: At 1245, I'm Mark Lewis. There's a new survival thriller in theaters this weekend. It focuses on the relationship between a special forces officer and his combat dog.
28: Not the size of the dog in the fight that matters. The size of the fight in the dog.
29: No, you did not.
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31: We're not going to die out here.
11: Heart of the Beast stars Brad Pitt and a German Shepherd. We talked about it with film critic Jen Chaney, who agrees. Bring some Kleenex.
32: This is a really terrific movie. As you mentioned, it stars Brad Pitt as a retired Army Special Forces guy who decides to go on a trip to Alaska. And it's just him and his dog, whose name is Odin. And the dog has been with him, you know, when he was at war as well. So he's a very well-trained, very obedient, resilient dog. And these two just get into one calamity after another. It's very tense. They're in a lot of perilous situations. You know, you've seen this kind of survival story before, so it's not necessarily breaking new ground, but it is incredibly satisfying to watch. It does get really emotional. I definitely cried at the end. This dog is maybe the best movie dog I've ever seen in my life. I mean, all due respect to Lassie, I would trust Odin with my life. So if you're a dog lover, you will really, really appreciate this.
11: Now, these two, there are a few humans that these two interact with during the movie. So you got to be prepared to be hyper-focused on these two. And that had to be tough as an actor, not having other actors with whom you could build momentum with.
32: Yeah, I mean, there are some scenes. There's toward the beginning of the movie, Brad Pitt meets a character played by J.K. Simmons. So there are some other humans that he interacts with. But by and large, this is a two-hander, a man and his dog story. And Odin was played by, I think, three or four different dogs. But yeah, I mean, it is a challenge as an actor. And Brad Pitt is great, but I will say he does get upstaged by the dog.
11: Wow. All right, switching gears to another new movie in theaters. And this may appeal to folks who remember the once popular series To Catch a Predator. It's called Primetime. Tell us about this.
32: So this is a look back at that series, which was originally part of Dateline. If you remember, Chris Hansen hosted it, and it was really entrapment, where they would have these guys who are looking to maybe hook up with minors, and they would lure them to a house with a decoy, and then all of a sudden they'd realize they were on TV. In some cases, the cops would show up. It makes you question how they were able to do this and why we are viewers of lurid television. The big thing I think people will be talking about is Robert Pattinson's performance as Chris Hansen. It's an absolutely fascinating turn from him. I think there will be some Oscar buzz around it. But he's also got other great actors. Merritt Weaver plays his producer, and she's terrific too. By coincidence, I happened to rewatch the movie Network this week, and this is a really interesting companion piece to that film. We have learned absolutely nothing from the movie Network, and I'm not sure that we learned much from To Catch a Predator either, but it's a really fascinating film.
11: 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WTOP's traffic and weather, starting with Steve Dresner.
13: Let's start in Maryland, jammed up southbound on I-95 in Beltsville. After the exit for 212, exit 29, still have the left lane block for the crash cleanup. Delays back to Route 200, the ICC. Northbound, we remain slow. The crash activity up by 216 with the lane blocked, and certainly very slow approaching Route 32. On that northbound side, the crash is after exit 4 Maryland 32 after the exit. Stayed to the left to get by. In the district, still pretty heavy on the northbound side of DC 295. The crash cleanup continues by Pennsylvania Avenue. We still have a lane block. Southbound moving slightly better, but the crash cleanup continues right near East Capitol Street with a lane blocked. Jammed up both directions on the 395-695 freeway. Northbound side, we still have no access to the 12th Street Expressway. Southbound side, very heavy leaving the area of the 3rd Street Tunnel. It's going to be slow all the way down to the Case Bridge. And on the southbound side, right near the exit for Potomac Park, the work zone continues blocking the left side of the roadway. 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I'm Steve Dresner. Your next traffic report coming up in less than 10 minutes.
11: And 7 News meteorologist Steve Rudin has our forecast.
14: A very pleasant end to the work and school week. A mix of sun and clouds. We're trending totally dry this afternoon. Daytime highs will range anywhere from the upper 60s to middle 70s. Now, winds are also going to start to kick up with increased cloud cover. Gusts upwards of 20 to 30 miles per hour with those strongest winds closer to the water, and even stronger winds as you head over toward Delmarva. Tonight, we're trending dry, mostly cloudy skies, and the 50s come early tomorrow morning. Tomorrow, depending on your location, the forecast is going to be significantly different. D.C. metro area is dry and breezy with temperatures in the upper 60s to middle 70s. Totally dry along the I-81 corridor. But the farther east you go, over towards southern Maryland and Delmarva, wet weather chances are on the rise. Showers will enter the forecast for the metro area tomorrow night. Will continue on and off on Sunday. Sunday is not going to be a washout, but it's going to be a breezy day with highs only in the 60s, nearing 70 on Monday, and we're back into the lower 80s by the middle of next week. I'm 7 News Senior Meteorologist Steve Rudin in the Storm Alert Weather Center.
11: 68 in Sterling, 70 degrees at the Wharf in D.C. We've got lots of sunshine, 71 degrees in Oxon Hill. 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
11: 1254. The streets of Paris have been packed today. Folks gathered to greet Pope Leo as he arrived for a four-day visit. The Pope hit the ground running and shared thoughts on a wide range of issues.
4: He spoke about how AI models should serve humankind and not, you know, pose a risk, particularly to young people, as that technology moves forward. He also spoke out in his speech at the headquarters of the UN agency UNESCO about peace, about world peace, alluding to the fact that this is a moment where there is a lot of conflict around the world. He spoke about the dangers of disinformation.
11: That's ABC's foreign correspondent Tom Sufi Burridge. The Pope met privately with the president of France. He'll lead a mass for hundreds of thousands tomorrow in Paris. Sports on WTOP. It is powered by Maximus, moving people and technology forward. What's happening, George Wallace?
5: We just heard from the head coach that Jane Daniels will not be placed on IR, and he's considered week to week, no surgery. So he could be back next week, that means. Who knows? Team getting ready to go to London after Sunday's game against the Seahawks. We'll see if they take Jaden with them or if it'll give a little more time. But as of right now, Dan Quinn saying he is officially week to week and no surgery, no IR. So that could be the best outcome for Commanders fans, hoping to hear that. And we'll see how long the injury does keep him out. And we'll also we'll see how long the other injuries updates as well as we get into later on today. Most notably, Sam Cosmi, who hasn't practiced this week, concussion protocol. I'd say he's probably a long shot to play. Frankie Louvu, Chigakonko as well, as the Seahawks come to town on Sunday. Marcus Mariota has also now been named a season-long captain. Head coach said the other captains came together and said that the veteran deserves the honor, so he is now a season-long captain. By the way, how'd you do last night, Packers, Falcons?
11: Oh, it was not good.
5: No. For you either, right?
11: No.
5: What's happening to the Packers?
11: I don't know.
5: They didn't look good. They don't look good. Yeah. College football tonight, Navy and UAB gets the weekend started. Maryland, UCLA, big one tomorrow in College Park. Presto's picks on the sports page. How'd you get you set for the weekend? Spencer Carr racing Alex Ovechkin is going to miss the next two preseason games. Final two, he'll be out until the regular season with the injury, but hope all is okay. Nationals, final three games of the year. This weekend against the Mets.
11: Okay.
5: George Wallace, WTOP Sports.
11: I thank you, sir. We'll check traffic and weather next.
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11: Traffic and weather time with Steve Dresner.
13: Topping our traffic headlines in the district, northbound DC 295 before Pennsylvania Avenue. Crash cleanup continues. At last report only, a single lane does get you by the crash. Southbound side before East Capitol Street, crash activity cleared, but we are still finding delays. On the freeways, southbound 395 freeway jammed up from the 3rd Street Tunnel down to the Case Bridge, right by the exit 4, Potomac Park exit 2, left side does remain blocked for the work zone that's currently set up. The WTOP Traffic Center is presented by Window Nation. 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I'm Steve Dresner. Your next traffic report coming up in 10 minutes.
11: Meteorologist Steve Rudin with our forecast.
14: Winds are going to continue to increase as we head through the afternoon along with cloud cover. Temperatures range anywhere from 68 to 75 degrees, but we will stay totally dry. Mostly cloudy overnight in the 50s. Tomorrow, upper 60s to middle 70s with increasing winds. Wet weather chances are on the rise tomorrow night into early Sunday. I'm 7 News Senior Meteorologist Steve Rudin in the Storm Alert Weather Center.
11: Lots of sunshine, blue skies, 67 degrees.
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11: Good afternoon. I'm Mark Lewis. Coming up, the jury is apparently deadlocked, but still deliberating in Trayvon White's federal bribery trial. The Supreme Court lifting restrictions on a controversial federal voter database. Another local school system saying no to flock cameras on its property. The strong nor'easter along the East Coast has forced the entire cancellation of a major music festival. The Dow is up 380 points at 1 o'clock.
6: From ABC News, I'm Mike Dubusky. Ruling along ideological lines, the Supreme Court has now rejected an argument that had prohibited the Trump administration from revamping a citizenship database to verify voters. However, the majority opinion noted the impact of this ruling, effectively giving the green light to that revamp, will be blunted in the short term, as the National Voter Registration Act prohibits states from purging voters from the rolls within 90 days of an election. China's President Xi Jinping is wrapping up his 3-day visit to Washington today, touring the National Archives with President Trump and the First Lady. No substantive policy has come out of the trip so far, though President Trump did say earlier today they'd had some very productive meetings.
8: We've had a tremendous visit from 2 spectacular people, and we've really enjoyed it, and I think we've made tremendous strides.
6: Another chapter in the story of Nolan Wells, with his family now releasing his autopsy report. ABC News Chief Investigative Correspondent Aaron Katursky.
12: The family of Nolan Wells is releasing the Mississippi State Medical Examiner's autopsy report, listing the cause of his death as undetermined. The 18-year-old football player's body was pulled from the water off the Mississippi Gulf Coast after Wells spent July 4th with friends on Horn Island.
15: A grand jury was presented with this autopsy and found his death consistent with drowning and concluded there was no evidence of a crime.
12: His family said Wells had unexplained injuries.
6: There is no statute of limitations on homicide cases in Mississippi. A growing nor'easter has already brought high winds and dangerous conditions to parts of the East Coast.
16: On North Carolina's Outer Banks, parts of Highway 12, a crucial main artery there, badly damaged. Nearby homes also threatened. And along the Virginia coast, entire neighborhoods underwater.
6: ABC's Hannah Batah. Over the weekend, the storm is expected to creep up the East Coast with heavy rain expected as far north as Boston. 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
11: 102 on WTOP. It's Friday, September 25th. Sunny and 68. We're heading into the 70s. Good afternoon, I'm Mark Lewis with the top local stories we're following this hour. Jurors are now on a third day of deliberations in the federal bribery trial of D.C. Council member Trayvon White. WTOP's Mike Murillo reports from the courthouse.
10: We've had the first indication that the jury is having trouble reaching a verdict here. Jurors sent a note to the judge saying they're unable to reach a unanimous decision. But Judge Rudolph Contreras told them to keep trying. He said it's still relatively early in the deliberation process and encouraged them to continue talking while also taking time for maybe quiet reflection or considering their own conclusions and then getting back together.
11: Now, White faces up to 15 years in prison for allegedly accepting $35,000 in cash from a businessman in exchange for helping him with city contracts. We'll continue to provide you updates on the jury's deliberations. New developments today about President Trump's proposed triumphal arch near Arlington National Cemetery. It's coming a week after the administration acknowledged the arch will obstruct the view of dozens of nearby historical sites. WTOP's Neil Augenstein reports from Memorial Circle.
17: The potential adverse effects of building the arch here has been the focus. Now a federal historic preservation agency, whose members were appointed by the president, says it's terminating its required discussions with Virginia and D.C. to try to minimize those adverse effects. The Advisory Council for Historic Preservation wrote a letter to the National Park Service saying it will send its observations to the Interior Secretary Doug Burgum by October 7th, and then he'll decide whether to move forward with the arch. Virginia officials say the Park Service has been downplaying the severity of the adverse effects. At Memorial Circle, Neil Augenstein, WTOP News.
11: Many music fans will be disappointed, those who were headed to Ocean City this weekend. After extensive efforts, organizers of the Ocean's Calling Music Festival have canceled the entire weekend. They say the ongoing nor'easter caused extensive beach erosion and damage and had left no safe way to hold the event. Earlier, they had canceled just today's performances, hoping to get in Saturday and Sunday, but now the entire event has been scrapped. Organizers say they worked with the National Weather Service and local leaders before making the call. Full refunds will be issued automatically for tickets that were purchased through front gate tickets. Reimbursement is expected within 30 days. Maryland's comptroller wants to turn a state court loss into a bit of a win for ratepayers. An explanation from WTOP's Kate Ryan.
18: This summer, Maryland lost a state Supreme Court case that ruled it overcharged utilities in taxes. And now the state will have to refund $280 million to Potomac Edison. Learman was clear about where that money should end up.
19: This money that is a refund of taxes paid and interest paid on those taxes belongs to ratepayers.
18: The court ruling has implications for other utilities like Pepco Holdings, where Rob Lemming says the savings that Pepco and BGE achieve as a result will be passed on to customers.
20: We will work with our public service commissions to make a filing to return this money to customers. And really through that process, we'll determine how customers will see this on their bill going forward.
18: Kate Ryan, WTOP News.
11: The Prince George's County Council is discussing the creation of a new Office of Inspector General. WTOP's Steve Karish takes a look.
21: Councilmember Jolene Ivey, one of the sponsors of the bill to create the Office of Inspector General, says it's necessary.
22: Residents deserve to know their tax dollars are being spent as intended. An independent inspector general is the standard tool for that.
21: The issue facing the council, however, isn't whether it's necessary to investigate wrongdoing and unnecessary spending. It's whether a whole new office is needed to do it. As one council member noted, the county already has an Office of Audits and Investigations.
23: The duties and responsibility of the inspector general will literally be the same as what's required in the Office of Audits and Investigation.
21: Proponents of the new bill say that an inspector general would be independent of the county executive, whereas the Office of Ethics and Accountability reports to them. Steve Karish, WTOP News.
11: Tensions are rising between Montgomery County Public Schools and the Teachers Union. Union leaders say they have proposed annual cost of living raises over the next 3 years, but they claim the school district has responded with proposals that included no cost of living increases, as well as concerns about benefits. School officials tell Bethesda Today they dispute those claims. They say the system remains committed to good faith negotiations amid concerns about significant budget challenges. Coming up on WTOP in Money News.
0: Consumers remain in a very gloomy mood. I'm John Werdock.
11: A check of traffic and weather next.
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2: Heading west on 495, it is going to be slow all the way down to George Avenue. Prince George's County, we're actually in decent shape in both directions on the Beltway. BW Parkway carrying volume both directions, 32 down to the Beltway. 270 corridor, for the most part, all clear. We now have a two-way traffic pattern set up at the Bay Bridge, still about a three-mile delay. Eastbound Route 50 to get you to that eastbound span. Three lanes open eastbound, two available westbound. The WTOP Newsroom is furnished by Regency Furniture. Regency's total warehouse liquidation event coming up this weekend, where $47 million in furniture and mattresses all must go. It's happening this weekend at Regency Furniture in Waldorf. I'm Steve Dresner. Your next traffic report coming up in less than 10 minutes.
3: Let's get the weekend forecast now from 7 News meteorologist Steve Rudin.
4: Nice weather to end the work and school week with highs in the upper 60s to middle 70s today. It will be breezy at times with strongest winds east of D.C. Overnight, mostly cloudy skies. We are trending dry. Winds will pick up as that nor'easter intensifies tomorrow. 68 to 75, wind gusts 30 to 40, even stronger over toward the Delmarva beaches, introducing a chance for a few showers late Saturday night and continuing on and off and through Sunday. I'm 7 News Senior Meteorologist Steve Rudin in the Storm Alert Weather Center.
3: Lots of sunshine, 68 degrees in Tyson, 71 in Waldorf, and we're at 68 right now in Northwest. 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It's Money News on WTOP with John Wardock.
5: A report that closely tracks how consumers are feeling fell this month. The Consumer Sentiment Report from the University of Michigan had the lowest reading in 4 months, and sentiment has declined 15% since the start of the year. Ted Rossman, a consumer finance analyst at Money Management International.
6: What's especially significant is that reading from 4 months ago was the lowest ever. So people are really feeling downbeat about their finances, unfortunately. Much of this tracks back to inflation.
5: Meantime, Costco is offering members a rebate if you bought certain Procter & Gamble items this month and last. USA Today says the maximum rebate you can get back is $60. On Wall Street, the Dow Jones Industrial Average is up 0.75%. The Dow's up 395 points. The S&P 500 is advancing 32, and the NASDAQ is up 0.5% right now, gaining 137 points. John Wardock, WTOP News.
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3: 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It's 1:13.
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7: Debate over National Guard troops in D.C. is heating up. The deployment tied to President Trump's crime initiative could stay in place through Inauguration Day 2029.
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9: 1:15 on a Friday afternoon. I'm Mark Lewis. There's some teeth gnashing on Capitol Hill among some Republican members of Congress who are not pleased about President Trump's lavish welcome this week for Chinese President Xi Jinping for their summit here in Washington. We heard more about it from Alexander Bolton, senior staff writer with The Hill.
10: The source of this frustration is reporting and also classified briefings that senators in both parties have received on Capitol Hill about the aid that China has provided to Iran as Iran tries to target U.S. troops in the region as part of the ongoing Iran conflict. There was a report a couple weeks ago, or actually it was last week, that Iran used Chinese satellite imagery for a strike on a base in Jordan that killed three U.S. troops. And then there was a classified briefing yesterday on Capitol Hill on the defense budget. And Richard Blumenthal, who's a Democrat, he walked out of that briefing and said he was shocked and deeply alarmed about what China is doing to aid Iran. And so Republicans are not happy that President Trump has really rolled out the red carpet for Xi this week. Now, it's not unusual, the pomp, circumstance, and honors for Trump to bestow that, you know, on Xi or any head of state. But now, when tensions are high between the two countries, some Republicans think it's just inappropriate. Lisa Murkowski said that the 21-gun salute and the B-1 bomber flyover that greeted Xi's arrival this week were, quote, over the top. She is pushing Trump, as are other Republicans, to ask him some really tough questions. And the questions that various Republicans, including John Cornyn, the Republican from Texas, Kevin Cramer, Republican from North Dakota, John Curtis, Republican from Utah, they want the president to confront Xi over the aid to Iran, which is, in their view, prolonging this war and putting U.S. service members at risk. And I think that is why you're seeing a negative reaction on Capitol Hill to really the red carpet treatment that Trump is giving Xi. Another person to mention here is Roger Wicker, the chairman of the Senate Armed Services Committee. He gave a speech on the Senate floor on Tuesday where he said that he would, if he were asked by the White House, he would not have invited Xi Jinping to Washington for such a, quote, lavish welcome.
9: Mm. Now, some of these same lawmakers are also unhappy about the president's invite to Russia's Vladimir Putin to attend the G20 meeting that's scheduled for Miami later this year.
10: That's right. Several Republicans have expressed their concern and dismay over President Trump's decision this week to invite Russian President Vladimir Putin to the Group of 20, the G20 summit in Miami in December. And what John Cornyn, a senior member of the Intelligence Committee, former member of the Senate Republican leadership, said is that Trump, the president, needs to essentially have a reset with Putin. He said that Putin is a stone-cold killer and that Trump is failing to recognize that. Now, Cornyn has had his differences with Trump recently, but other Republicans as well are chiming in. Again, Kevin Cramer, member of the Senate Armed Services Committee, asked about Trump inviting Putin to the G20. He said he disagreed with it. He said that he thinks that President Trump is giving Vladimir Putin, quote, more credit than he deserves. And Curtis, who I mentioned earlier, you know, he also wants Trump to reconsider the outreach to Putin. He said, quote, we need to clarify who our friends are and who our enemies are.
9: That's Alexander Bolton, senior staff writer with The Hill. WTOP's traffic and weather now. Back to the traffic center and Steve Dresner.
1: In Virginia, we are jammed up on the outer loop of the Capitol Beltway. Volume building basically from Van Dorn. It's going to be slow all the way down to the Woodrow Wilson Bridge. Also, outer loop delays from Tyson's around from Annandale down to the Springfield Interchange. Pretty heavy now over on the inner loop from the toll road down and over the American Legion Bridge. Now in Montgomery County, we still have the inner loop ramp to go to the northbound 270 spur jammed up. The work crew still is occupying the right lane on that ramp on the 270 spur, and that's slowing things down. Prince George's County off and on delays both directions of the Beltway, basically from the BW Parkway coming around to Route 4 Central Avenue. In Maryland, southbound 95 near 212, the crash cleanup and the clearing stages, they still have the left lane blocked with delays all the way back now to Route 32 on that southbound side of 95. The best family memories aren't found on a screen. 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I'm Steve Dresner. Your next traffic report coming up in less than 10 minutes.
9: Let's get a check of the 7 News forecast with Steve Rudin.
11: A powerful nor'easter continues to take shape off the East Coast. We'll continue to monitor it closely over the next couple of days as it will become more and more impactful. For this afternoon, sunshine will begin to fade behind added cloud cover, but we do stay totally dry, upper 60s to middle 70s. Winds will gust anywhere from 20 to 30 miles per hour with stronger winds east of D.C. It stays breezy this evening into the overnight. We're in the 50s come early tomorrow morning. Tomorrow is going to be the windiest day of the weekend. We'll see gusts 30 to 40 miles per hour, especially along the bay, and even stronger winds for Ocean City and Rehoboth, upwards of 50 mile per hour gusts. Daytime highs tomorrow, upper 60s to middle 70s. A chance for a few showers entering the forecast tomorrow night and then continuing through today on Sunday. On and off, not going to be a washout with nicer weather the farther west you go. 60s for daytime highs. Looking good on Monday, trending dry in the 70-degree range, and we're back in the 80s in the middle of next week. I'm 7 News Senior Meteorologist Steve Rudin, the Storm Alert Weather Center.
9: Lots of sunshine and 68 degrees in Northwest Washington. 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
7: 124, an area nonprofit is helping girls in Africa to stay in school by providing feminine hygiene products. WTOP's Scott Gelman has more.
8: Jyoti Mehta started an Empowered Girl in 2024 after learning about a lack of access to certain products in Comoros off the coast of Africa.
9: A regular quality set of pads cost like $1.20, which is more than what families make in a week. So these pads are a luxury for them, not really easily available.
8: She learned about the fabrics needed to make reusable menstrual pads and has now created a network of sewing chapters and volunteers all across the D.C. region. Their work has reached over 600 girls.
9: They don't have access to pads, they don't go to school. And if you miss school three or four days every month, ultimately you fall behind.
8: They've been getting donations through an online fundraising campaign. During a trip in August, she hoped to have a lasting impact.
9: We also wanted to teach the local moms and girls how to sew pads so that they can continue the work locally even after we leave.
8: Scott Gelman, WTOP News.
7: Sports on WTOP brought to you by Amentum, delivering advanced solutions for space and defense. George Wallace, what's the latest?
10: Well, we've got the news out of Ashburn today. Mark Dan Quinn is going to tell us about your quarterback.
11: Jaden won't be placed on IR and is week to week, and that is great news. I'll have more info to share on that, what it looks like as we get into next week. Our team, and we have a lot of confidence in Marcus as we're heading into this game. In fact, so much I thought it was such a cool thing. The captains huddled up with me earlier in the week and said, hey, we'd like to make Marcus our sixth captain. And I thought, what a great tribute of brotherhood of those guys asking. Of course, they were all like as on board as you can imagine. I thought it was awesome, too.
10: There you go. So Marcus Mariota, the sixth captain. And as they head into Seattle now, Sam Cosmi, Frankie Luvu, Chigakonkwo, most unlikely to play, says the head coach. They'll have a final decision later on today. And don't forget, Sunday is the home opener, and they're going to honor Sonny Jurgensen, Monty Coleman. They're going to wear patches.
7: Oh, that'd be
10: offensive
7: nice.
10: Team going to wear Sonny patch number 9, then 51 on defense for Monty Coleman. Very and nice. Billy Kilmer, Art Monk, will be there as well. So should be a pretty good day. Maybe. Let's hope. Yeah. Seahawks are tough, my friend.
7: We'll take whatever boost we can get.
10: That's right. You're going to need it as the Seahawks come to town. Sunday, last night, Falcons all over the Packers. Not great in Titletown right now. Atlanta. They were booing last night, too.
7: Uh-oh.
10: Navy, UAB tonight, college football, Maryland, UCLA, among others tomorrow. Presto's picks up on the sports page. Get you set for the weekend. Nationals' final three games of the year coming up this weekend at home against the New York Mets. George Wallace, WTOP Sports.
7: Straight ahead, we'll check in on jury deliberations in that federal bribery trial of a D.C. council member. It's 127.
6: Digital access is everywhere, but a lot of financial information still comes through the mail. 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
12: E-delivery is the common sense solution.
6: And he says most Americans don't want piles of paperwork.
12: 88% of the Americans we surveyed said they would prefer to have the information held electronically.
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21: Topping our traffic headlines in the district, we're still jammed up on the northbound side of DC 295. The crash cleanup continues with a lane blocked. Southbound side moving much better, actually. The crash near East Capitol Street cleared with minimal delays. We still have quite a number of closures. L for the Dignitary Security and along Pennsylvania, as well as Constitution Avenue's northbound 395 freeway ramp to the 12th Street Expressway remains blocked as well. 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I'm Steve Dresner. Your next traffic report coming up in less than 10 minutes.
7: From Steve Dresner to Steve Rudin with our forecast.
22: A mix of sun and clouds as we head through the afternoon. It will be breezy with high temperatures anywhere from the upper 60s to middle 70s. Mostly cloudy overnight, the 50s by early tomorrow morning. Watching that nor'easter for tomorrow, it's going to bring us gusty winds, especially east of D.C., upper 60s to middle 70s. I'm 7 News senior meteorologist Steve Rudin in the Storm Alert Weather Center.
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7: Good afternoon. I'm Mark Lewis. Mike Jakaitis is our producer. The top stories we're following. Jurors are back behind closed doors this afternoon in the federal bribery trial of D.C. Councilmember Trayon White. The judge has told them to keep deliberating after they told the judge this morning that they're still divided. WTOP's Mike Murillo is at federal court. He tells us the defense team unsuccessfully pushed for a mistrial this morning.
25: In a note to the judge, jurors say they are unable to reach a unanimous decision. White's defense asked for a mistrial, but Judge Rudolph Contreras denied that, saying the jurors need to keep trying. He said it was relatively early in the process and encouraged more discussion and maybe even quiet reflection. And this case may be difficult because there's a major fact that really isn't disputed. White accepted $35,000 from businessman Aliyu Kamara. The question is, what White intended to do when he took it. Prosecutors say he intended to be influenced in return for helping Kamara with his D.C. contracts. The defense says taking the money alone doesn't prove there was a corrupt agreement. Now jurors are being asked to keep working toward a unanimous decision. At D.C. District Court, Mike Murillo, WTOP News.
7: President Trump and Chinese leader Xi Jinping have finished up their Washington summit. There was a lot of pageantry, but not much in terms of accomplishment on key issues, including the war in Iran, artificial intelligence, and trade. The two nations did agree on a two-month extension on a truce in the trade war. Still, the two leaders are putting a good face on this visit.
0: We've made great strides, very positive for both countries.
7: The Chinese leader says there has been progress.
1: The president and I are like two people that's charting the course for the great ship of China-U.S. relations.
7: Xi Jinping is speaking through a translator there. He also says he expects to meet with Trump two more times this year. President Trump and the First Lady wrapped up the visit by taking Xi and his wife to the National Archives, where they viewed the Constitution and the Declaration of Independence. Nearly $400 million in funding for the Secret Service has been diverted to the White House Ballroom Project. And now a U.S. senator wants to know if that's undermining the efforts of the Secret Service to carry out their core mission. WTOP's Mitchell Miller has more today on the Hill.
6: New Hampshire Democratic Senator Maggie Hassan, a senior member of the Homeland Security Committee, has written to the head of the Secret Service asking a series of questions related to the redirection of funding that was originally approved for the agency by Congress. She wants to know if the loss of hundreds of millions of dollars to White House projects is affecting agents' ability to carry out protective services, since the agency earlier told lawmakers it needs more resources. She also wants to know if the funding diversion is taking away from efforts to carry out criminal investigations into fraud. As for the ballroom, President Trump told China's leader and guests at the White House last night he believes it's a year from being complete.
0: If we had it, we would have had way more than 1,000 people with standing room only.
6: On Capitol Hill, Mitchell Miller, WTOP News.
7: The U.S. Supreme Court giving the Trump administration a temporary win in its efforts to crack down on non-citizen voting. In an emergency ruling today, the justices are allowing states to resume using a federal database called SAVE to check voter eligibility ahead of the November elections. The Homeland Security run program will stay in place as the legal battle plays out. Lower courts had blocked that program on concerns about privacy and fears that eligible voters could be wrongly removed. The administration argues the tool helps identify non-citizens who may be registered to vote. Research has shown illegal voting is rare. It appears there will be minimal impact from the ruling right now. Most states have laws that prevent voter rolls from being purged within 90 days of an election. You know how good it feels when you find an extra $20 in your pocket. The state of Maryland is experiencing something like that, although it doesn't mean that some tough budget decisions aren't still ahead. An explanation now from WTOP's Kate Ryan.
2: The Board of Revenue Estimates shared some good news about Maryland's finances, saying the state's on track to collect $320 million more than previously projected for this fiscal year. But Brooke Learman, the Maryland comptroller, added this.
3: Growth remains uneven across the economy and uncertainty abounds.
2: And Budget Secretary Jake Weissman also sounded a cautionary note as the state has a projected $3 billion budget gap.
4: We know that a significant budget shortfall lies ahead, and addressing it will take hard work and difficult choices in the next legislative session.
2: Kate Ryan, WTOP News.
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5: 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I'm John Werdock.
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7: Friday afternoon at 1:38. Traffic and weather on WTOP. Checking out the roads with Steve Dresner.
21: Not a great situation to check out, actually. If you're traveling on the inner loop leaving the toll road, it is very slow over the American Legion Bridge into Montgomery County. We still have the work zone that's set up northbound, or actually on the inner loop ramp to go to the northbound 270 spur. The cruiser block on the right lane. Also jammed up northbound GW Parkway. It's going to be slow from Park Police Headquarters to the ramp to take you to the inner loop. Back to Montgomery County, very slow topside, New Hampshire down to Georgia. Crash cleanup continues. This has been a longstanding crash in place just after 11:30 this morning. Southbound 95 after 212 exit 29. We still have the left lane blocked for the crash cleanup. Northbound side, we're backed up near 216. Looks like this broken down vehicle currently blocking the right side of the roadway, causing also a bit of a delay. Glen Burnie area, very slow. Northbound 97, the crash is being reported before Baltimore-Annapolis Boulevard with a single lane getting you by with delays. At orderlymeds.com, you do have access to GLP-1s from home via telemedicine. 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Eligibility is required, and see site for more details. I'm Steve Dresner. Your next traffic report coming up in less than 10 minutes.
7: 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Here's 7 News meteorologist Steve Rudin.
22: Partly cloudy skies this afternoon. It will be breezy with high temperatures ranging anywhere from 68 to 75 degrees. Winds are also going to increase with the strongest winds east of D.C. 50s overnight with mostly cloudy skies. Tomorrow we're trending mainly dry for the metro. Upper 60s to middle 70s will turn very windy over Delmarva. And the Delmarva beaches could be looking at wind gusts upwards of 40 to 50 miles per hour. Sunday there's a chance for showers. I'm 7 News senior meteorologist Steve Rudin in the Storm Alert Weather Center.
7: 72 degrees right now in Alexandria. 1:40 on WTOP Money News with John Wardock.
5: Mark, if you're flying this weekend and concerned about that big storm hitting the East Coast, American Airlines is letting travelers change their plans for free. The carrier is waiving change fees if you fly out of BWI, Reagan, Dulles, or Richmond. United Airlines, Delta, Southwest, and JetBlue have made similar announcements. But as they say, check with your airlines first, because not all airports are being included in some of these changes with the fees. And the IRS has unveiled a new mobile app replacing the old IRS To Go app. This new app is going to let you check your refund status, and make payments, among other things. On Wall Street, the Dow Jones Industrial Average is up some 398 points. That's 0.75% gain for the Dow. The S&P is up 37. The NASDAQ is advancing 146 points. John Werdock, WTOP News.
7: John, thank you. 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
7: It's 1:45 on a Friday. Great to have you with us. I'm Mark Lewis. All right, it's time for the College Football Corner on WTOP, and once again, there's a local team in action on a Friday night. Navy getting the Friday night call this time. They'll face UAB. But we're hearing there are some questions about the Navy quarterback. A preview from WTOP's Dave Preston.
18: Braxton Woodson is questionable with a sprained ankle he suffered a couple weeks ago against FAU. If he can't go, it's no problem. Jackson Gutierrez has proven to be a quality backup, quality fill-in. He led them back against the Owls a couple weeks ago, a tough loss for the Mids. I think this is a get-right game against a Blazers team that can't defend the run. They allowed 225 yards on the ground last Sunday. Their quarterback is also turnover prone, so I think the Mids get things right after a tough loss a few weeks ago.
7: All right, Maryland looks to bounce back from last week's loss to Virginia Tech, this time facing the Bruins of UCLA.
18: And the thing is, UCLA ranked fifth nationally in rushing yards per game. The teams that they trail are schools that just run all the time. Navy, Air Force, and then you have Tennessee and Army. Three of those being service academies. Big test for the Terrapins because they could not get off the field on third down last Saturday night against Virginia Tech. I think the bigger test is, can they run the football? Multiple running backs are out with injury this week. I think they just have one scholarship running back who's had carries in the lineup this Saturday. So it's a tough task for Coach Mike Locksley and company.
7: Wow. Now, speaking of the Hokies, they are playing their ACC opener at Boston College.
18: Two players to watch if you're looking for Virginia Tech to do well. You want to see how they contain Mason McKenzie, the dual threat quarterback for the Eagles. You also want to see how the Hokies nullify or neutralize Anthony Polano, the BC linebacker. He wears number one. He's easy to spot because he's on just about every play, has a sack, an interception, 34 tackles. They need to find a way to make him not a factor to come out on top.
7: All right, Virginia back home to play Delaware, and James Madison is meeting Old Dominion tomorrow night. What do you think about those matchups?
18: The Dukes game jumps out to me because they've dominated this series among in-state foes or in-Commonwealth foes. They've won four straight in the last 4 years. They've scored 30, 35, 37, and 63 points last year against the Monarchs. Look for JMU to do the same against ODU. Virginia, this is their final tune-up before they play ACC games the rest of the way. Mm-hmm. They've been upset at home by JMU just a few years ago. So, I mean, they're not immune to losing at home against non-conference foes. I think they'll come out focused tomorrow, especially after last Saturday night's loss to West Virginia.
7: Which national game are you focused on?
18: Oh, any question? UT against UT, Texas, Tennessee. They have a lot to fight over. Which orange is the correct color? Which is the real UT? Who is the Manning that is best? Arch Manning, obviously, for Texas. Peyton Manning started Tennessee 2 decades ago. Also, barbecue that I think they're up in arms over. And, of course, Davy Crockett was born on a mountaintop in Tennessee, died at the Alamo in Texas. It's a high noon game that I'm looking forward to watching.
7: WTOP's Dave Preston in the College Football Corner. Check out all of his previews of the weekend action in Presto's Picks on the sports page at WTOP.com. Coming up in our top stories, the jury deliberating the fate of D.C. Councilman Trayon White was told by the trial judge to go back to work after the panel sent a note saying jurors so far have been unable to reach a unanimous decision. 50-mile-per-hour wind gust in Ocean City, forcing the Ocean's Calling Music Festival to be canceled for the entire weekend. Full details on these stories in minutes. 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WTOP's traffic and weather, Steve Dresner in the WTOP Traffic Center.
21: In Maryland, how about some positive news? Southbound on I-95 by Powder Mill Road, that's Maryland 212. Crash activity on the left side, all clear, lanes are open, just minimal delays. And in Montgomery County, the inner loop ramp to go to northbound 270, the spur and the work zone, everyone's off to the right shoulder. So the main travel lanes to that ramp to go to northbound 270 are open, just minor delays, unfortunately. The Friday rush, of course, is on. We're stacked up on the inner loop coming down from the toll road all the way down and over the American Legion Bridge leading up to that exit for the 270 spur. Northbound GW Parkway slows. Park Police Headquarters down to the ramp to the inner loop. Back in Montgomery County, very slow. Topside, New Hampshire, all the way down to Connecticut. And Prince George's County, the volume has certainly picked up in both directions of the Beltway. It's going to be slow between the BW Parkway all the way around to Route 4, Pennsylvania Avenue. 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I'm Steve Dresner. Your next traffic report coming up in less than 10 minutes.
7: The 7 News forecast from Steve Rudin.
22: A very pleasant end of the work and school week. A mix of sun and clouds. We're trending totally dry this afternoon. Daytime highs will range anywhere from the upper 60s to middle 70s. Now, winds are also going to start to kick up with increased cloud cover. Gusts upwards of 20 to 30 miles per hour with those strongest winds closer to the water. And even stronger winds as you head over toward Delmarva. Tonight, we're trending dry, mostly cloudy skies. And the 50s come early tomorrow morning. Tomorrow, depending on your location, the forecast is going to be significantly different. D.C. metro area is dry and breezy with temperatures in the upper 60s to middle 70s, totally dry along the I-81 corridor. But the farther east you go, over towards southern Maryland and Delmarva, wet weather chances are on the rise. Showers will enter the forecast for the metro area tomorrow night, will continue on and off on Sunday. Sunday is not going to be a washout, but it's going to be a breezy day with highs only in the 60s, nearing 70 on Monday, and we're back into the lower 80s by the middle of next week. I'm 7 News Senior Meteorologist Steve Rudin in the Storm Alert Weather Center.
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7: 154. We're hearing more about the future of the RFK campus in D.C. beyond the new stadium for the Washington Commanders. WTOP's Jimmy Alexander tells us city leaders are looking to the Wharf project as a template.
16: We weren't getting the maximum out of that riverfront.
19: That's D.C. Mayor Muriel Bowser, who says years of investment reshaped the Southwest waterfront.
16: That brought housing, that brought hotels, that brought jobs, unlocked that riverfront.
19: In a way, Bowser says reclaim land. Now, the plan divides the RFK campus into six districts, and the riverfront district would include... Now let's see if this sounds familiar. Housing, hotels, retail, and restaurants with views of and access to the Anacostia.
16: A lot of the best designers in the world are thinking about how to make that usable.
19: And that, according to Bowser, is a huge economic benefit for the city. The master plan now goes before the D.C. Council with a public hearing set for September 30th and a vote expected by the end of the year. Jimmy Alexander, WTOP News.
7: Sports on WTOP, powered by Maximus, moving people and technology forward. On a Football Friday, George Wallace is here.
20: Yes, with some good news, as Jaden Daniels not going to need surgery on his arm, or he's not having surgery, I should say. And IR is not on the table right now either, says the head coach. He's going to be week to week, definitely out this week against the Seahawks, and don't know about that moving forward. But your reaction to the news, Dan Quinn?
23: Yeah, like most things, when you want to wait it out, you go through the what-ifs in your head, and sometimes those are worse than the actual news. But you just wait to get all the information you can, and then spoke with him, you know, on the phone, and again, we had a chance to visit this morning, so I thought, like, it just... you know, what a great bit of news for him and for us.
20: No doubt. So we'll see if he makes the trip to London next week. Maybe ready to play. Don't know. Going to wear a brace, probably. Bad news, Sam Cosmi, Frank Iluvu, Chigakonkwa most likely out Sunday against the pretty good Seahawks, the defending champion Seattle Seahawks. Team also going to honor Sonny Jurgensen, Monty Coleman, both who passed away this past year. Offensive team side going to wear number 9 decals and then 51 on the defensive side for Monty Coleman. And Marcus Mariota has now been named a season-long captain, says the head coach. The other captains came to him and went to him and said that Mariota deserves the honor, so he's now a season-long captain. It's okay.
7: Mm-hmm.
20: If he wins the game Sunday, people will be a lot happier.
7: Oh, yes. We need this one.
20: College football tonight gets underway with Navy and UAB. Presto's picks up on the sports page to get you ready for a big weekend in college football, including Maryland's game against UCLA, just the third ever meeting between the two schools, and or fourth meeting, I should say, between the two schools, and Maryland looking to bounce back. Alex Ovechkin going to miss the final two preseason games for the Capitals with that lower body injury. He'll be out to the regular season. George Wallace, WTOP Sports.
7: All right, G, traffic and weather next.
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21: Topping our traffic headlines, we still have closures around the district along Pennsylvania Avenue and Constitution Avenue. Also included northbound 395 freeway. The ramp to go to the 12th Street Expressway still remains blocked for dignitary security. And the closures will last for another couple hours and through the weekend. So still going to be slow getting around the district. The WTOP Traffic Center is presented by Window Nation. 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I'm Steve Dresner. Your next traffic report coming up with Dave Dildine in less than 10 minutes.
7: Steve Rudin with our forecast.
22: Winds are going to continue to increase as we head through the afternoon along with cloud cover. Temperatures range anywhere from 68 to 75 degrees, but we will stay totally dry. Mostly cloudy overnight in the 50s. Tomorrow, upper 60s to middle 70s with increasing winds. Wet weather chances are on the rise tomorrow night into early Sunday. I'm 7 News Senior Meteorologist Steve Rudin in the Storm Alert Weather Center.
7: Lots of sunshine and 70 degrees.
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7: Good afternoon. I'm Mark Lewis. Coming up,
9: the jury can't agree, at least just yet, in Tran White's federal bribery trial. I'm Mike Murillo.
24: How a loss before Maryland's state Supreme Court could become a win for some utility customers. I'm Kate Ryan.
7: The Ocean's Calling Music Festival canceled due to that nor'easter. It's 2 o'clock.
25: From ABC News, I'm Mike Dubusky. Chinese President Xi Jinping is on his way back home right now after a 3-day visit to Washington, D.C., meeting with President Trump. The trip concluded with a visit to the National Archives today, where President Trump faced questions about China's role in the war with Iran.
26: The president was asked at the archives if he discussed with President Xi the war with Iran. He said, "We did. We did." He didn't say any more about it in terms of what details and how that conversation went. He was asked if he thought there'd be progress progress in the Strait of Hormuz, and the president said, I think we're going to do great. Now, it's notable, the president has not mentioned Iran in his public comments during the state visit. That was the first time he even acknowledged it.
25: ABC's Karen Travers, the war has driven up costs across the board, and that's put a damper on how consumers are feeling, reports ABC's Brian Clark.
5: Consumer sentiment fell to a four-month low in the University of Michigan's index. The 48.1 reading for September was 7% lower from the August readout and nearly 13% lower from a year ago. And there could be political ramifications. Sentiment among Republicans down by 20% from the number in January before the Iran war began.
25: A New Mexico jury has found Facebook liable of deceiving users about privacy protections related to the Cambridge Analytica scandal from about a decade ago. And severe weather alerts are in effect right now for a huge swath of the East Coast as a nor'easter begins to dump rain on the Carolinas. ABC News Chief Meteorologist Ginger Z.
10: There are pockets of high wind warnings from Delaware all the way up to eastern Massachusetts for gusts above 60 miles per hour. So that's the type that can take out trees and power lines. Most of the coast is still dry, but the winds are starting to pick up by 5 p.m. tonight. Then the rain comes in with it.
25: The Global Citizen Festival has been canceled as a result of the storm. 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
3: 202 here on WTOP on this Friday, September 25th, 2026. Sun has showed up. We're at 70 in D.C. Good afternoon. I'm Sean Anderson.
11: And I'm Ann Kramer. Our top story this hour, the latest on the federal bribery trial of D.C. Councilman Trayon White. The jury has been deliberating for 3 days now over whether or not White is guilty of accepting tens of thousands of dollars in cash in exchange for helping to steer government contracts to a businessman. And today, the jury sent another note to the judge. Here's WTOP's Mike Murillo.
12: The jury told Judge Rudolph Contreras in a note that it was unable to reach a unanimous decision. The defense responded by asking for mistrial, though Contreras said no to that, telling jurors it's still relatively early and sent them back to keep deliberating. At the heart of the case is what White intended when he accepted $35,000 in cash from businessman Aliyu Kamara. There's no dispute White took the cash. What is disputed is what the money was for. Prosecutors say the secretly recorded meetings show White understood the money was part of a corrupt agreement to help Kamara. The defense points to other moments in the recordings where White says Kamara doesn't have to give him anything, arguing there was no corrupt agreement. That question of intent has also come up in the jury's own questions. Now they're back behind closed doors trying to reach a unanimous decision. At D.C. District Court, Mike Murillo, WTOP News.
3: And just moments ago, Councilman Trayon White addressed supporters outside the courthouse.
13: The prayers, the supplications, the encouragement, the texts, the messages, man, it means a lot to me to keep my spirit strong. So I want to say thank you, and I appreciate you all. I'll be giving a more formal press conference today at 5 o'clock right here at the court building. But I just want to say publicly, every time I look over, every time somebody tap me on the shoulder or see me in public and wave or give me a head nod, it means a lot to me. So I want to say thank you all who are here today. I know some had to come and go throughout the day, but I want to say thank you all. It means a lot to me because you give me strength.
3: White has pleaded not guilty. He faces up to 15 years in prison if convicted.
11: 204 on WTOP, a major power company in our region is agreeing with some comments from Maryland's comptroller when it comes to a court case. Case had to do with taxing utility providers. WTOP's Kate Ryan has details on how customers could get a bit of a break as a result.
24: In the summer, Maryland's comptroller Brooke Learman explains the state lost a case before the state Supreme Court.
14: The court ruled that the purchase by the energy companies of their transmission and distribution equipment should have been exempt from state sales tax.
24: While Learman disagreed with the ruling, it does mean the state will give back more than $280 million to Potomac Edison. And that opened the door for other utilities to claim exemptions. Learman said Thursday that money should go back to ratepayers. Rob Lemming with Pepco Holdings says that will happen. For BGE customers,
18: $110 million that we've been able to produce for savings for them. For Pepco, we will save our customers $30 million through this decision.
24: Lemming said Pepco Holdings will work with the Public Service Commission on how and when that will happen. Kate Ryan, WTOP News.
3: Some disappointing news for music festival ticket holders this weekend. Ocean's Calling in Ocean City has been canceled because of the weather. Organizers had already canceled today's lineup, but said their crews can't get the festival built because of the high winds, the flooding, and the beach erosion, so the rest of the weekend was called off.
0: The music festival happens at the Inlet in OC. The festival planners say they did talk with the National Weather Service before making the decision. A nor'easter is approaching Ocean City and other places along the East Coast this weekend. Wind gusts tomorrow at the beach could be up to 50 miles an hour. Ocean's Calling says fans who bought tickets through Front Gate Tickets will be automatically and fully refunded in about a month.
11: 206, there's been a lot of controversy lately over local governments in Maryland creating inspector generals to be the watchdog, or inspectors general, I should say, to be watchdogs. In Baltimore, the IG and the mayor are in a court battle there. Well, now the Prince George's County Council is looking into possibly creating such an office. And WTOP Steve Karish has more on what council members heard from residents this week.
1: Prince George's County desperately needs an inspector general with real independence, real authority, and real protection from political interference.
6: That's Sherman Hardy with Citizens for Accountability and Governance. A similar opinion from Dr. Tanisha Brown. She's a county resident and self-described community advocate.
16: Prince George's County residents entrust their elected officials with billions of dollars in public resources. With that responsibility must come meaningful, independent oversight.
6: While no one at the meeting seemed opposed to the idea of investigating wrongdoing, there were some that noted the county already has an Office of Audits and Investigations to do that, though that office is subordinate to the county executive. The bill was tabled for the time being so that further work could be done to differentiate the roles of the newly proposed Office of Inspector General and the county's existing agencies. Steve Karish, WTOP News.
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19: 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I'm John Werdock.
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11: Traffic and weather on WTOP. We say hello to Dave Dildine. He starts us off from the traffic center.
29: Good afternoon. It is Friday. We've got delays in the Beltway moving from McLean into Maryland across the Legion Bridge. And once again, the inner loop is packed, and it's the left lanes cramming onto the I-270 spur that are the slowest again north of River Road. Yesterday through about 3 p.m., we had a work zone on the spur up to Democracy Boulevard that blocked the right lane, and that is likely back again today given the slow movement. From there, though, forward in decent shape on 270. 95 northbound, slow traffic leaving Laurel from the rest area past 32. Just north of there, Maryland State Police Trooper doing something on the edge of the interstate, but managing to slow the pace there in Columbia on 95. Baltimore-Washington Parkway, some on-again, off-again slowdowns between Greenbelt and Laurel, typical. Bay Bridge looks good in Virginia on the Beltway and south of it on 95. Friday volume.

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1: And it will be breezy with high temperatures anywhere from the upper 60s to middle 70s. Mostly cloudy overnight, the 50s by early tomorrow morning. Watching that nor'easter for tomorrow, it's going to bring us gusty winds, especially east of D.C., upper 60s to middle 70s. I'm 7 News senior meteorologist Steve Rudin in the Storm Alert Weather Center.
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4: Hi there, Sean and Ann. A milestone for an Alexandria-based burger chain. Five Guys started way back in 1986 with a single location in Arlington. And today, the chain has officially hit 2,000 locations worldwide across 30 countries. The most recent restaurant opening is in Orlando, Florida. Did you buy a stove or a washer and dryer in August? If so, you actually contributed to a better-than-expected durable goods report. Experts were expecting orders to fall 0.3%, but total orders only dipped a bit, according to the Wall Street Journal. We are watching the price of oil down just about 3% today. West Texas crude is at $92 a barrel, and that appears to be helping stocks. The Dow Jones Industrial Average is up more than a half of a percent right now. The Dow's up 404 points. The S&P 500 is advancing 34, and the NASDAQ is up about a half percent. It is up 145 points. John Wardock, WTOP News.
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2: Coming up, Swiftie's got a gift from Taylor Swift. She's out with some new music right before the VMAs this weekend. We'll talk about the four new songs with Melissa Ruggieri of USA Today next, 2:12.
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2: 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Thanks for being with us.
3: Taylor Swift is not letting her new marriage to Travis Kelce slow down her music making. The superstar

0: Patient Zero. The video for this song is expected to debut at the VMA Sunday on MTV. The other three songs are titled Babylon, Pink Clouding, and Cleveland. Swifties are already posting on social media who they think Taylor wrote these songs about, maybe some of the previous boyfriends.
1: Joining us now is Melissa Ruggieri. Melissa is the national music writer for USA Today. She has written a review of the four songs. Melissa, always good to have you on. So these are not the first releases of another new album from Taylor, but you write more of an encore of Life of a Showgirl. Tell us about the songs.
2: Well, yeah, she had said when Life of a Showgirl came out that she wasn't going to do a deluxe version as she usually does. But then she also now just told fans that when she went back to Sweden to celebrate the success of the album, she met with the producers. They were hanging out. And since they were in the studio, they thought, hey, why not write more songs? As one does when you're Taylor Swift, I guess. And these are four songs that are really about Travis, her husband, Travis Kelce, especially Cleveland. And don't forget, there's an exclamation point on the title of Cleveland, which makes all the difference because she's just so happy and so in love and wants to shout it from the rooftops. And that's exactly what she's doing.
0: So you say that Cleveland even feels like you're listening to a 1980s TV theme song?
2: It does. It has this really catchy chorus. I mean, look, hey, I'm a sucker for really pure pop songs, and I grew up in the 80s watching a lot of those TV shows, so that's what really hit me when I first listened to it. But it's also one of those songs where she talks about the criticism that people, you know, lob against her, especially like about her dancing or the way she dresses. And her assertion is, I don't care. I'm in love, and this is my life now, and I'm really happy. Whereas Patient Zero, the first single, and as you mentioned, she's debuting the video at the VMAs on Sunday, that one's more of her looking at somebody else's relationship that hasn't gone well. And she's basically saying, look, I understand what you're going through. I was patient zero and dealt with the same thing. So if you need to talk to me about it, I got you, babe.
1: Hey, Melissa, do you think that Taylor is going to be the kind of artist that continues to write as the Swifties age as she does? Because they're starting to get a little bit older now.
2: Well, you know, some people have been saying that since she has been with Travis and got married, that maybe her inspiration is a little too much on the happy side. Because before, they loved her so much because they could relate to the heartache and the sorrow and all of the things that Taylor was going through. And now if she's just going to be the happy homemaker, I don't know if she's going to have the same type of inspiration that she had before. But yeah, I mean, I think as you grow, any songwriter, you would hope anyway that they're going to be writing about those experiences, and the people that have been following her since she was a teenager are now her age as well, and they're going through a lot of the same things. So yeah, I really think so. And you know, and let's not forget that this album, deluxe version, encore version, is coming out, or the singles are being shipped the same time as the Grammy voting begins in October. So Taylor's pretty candy about everything that she does, and I don't think that the timing of this was a coincidence.
0: Mm-hmm. All right, Melissa, thanks. We'll see what happens at the VMAs over the weekend. Thanks so much for being with us.
2: Thank you.
0: Mm-hmm. Melissa Ruggieri, national music writer for USA Today.
1: 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It is 218. Means it's time for us to head to the traffic center, find out what's going on with Dave.
3: Downtown, dignitary security this week. Today nudged a little eastward, closer to Archives, and still essentially putting Federal Triangle off limits to drivers. So now we have portions of Constitution Avenue and Pennsylvania Avenue blocked, along with 12th Street and the 12th Street Tunnel that comes onto Constitution Avenue. 395 Southwest Freeway, southbound at Main Avenue. Right lane of 3 is blocked by a couple of arrow boards. The midday work at the 14th Street Bridge should have wrapped up. Northbounders coming into town from the Case Bridge can't take the 12th Street Expressway exit. Around the Beltway in Maryland and Virginia, Friday congestion, yes. In Virginia, on the Interloop at Van Dorn Street, a couple of crashes on the shoulders getting some attention. It's heavier and slower on the outer loop. Interloop is at its worst from the toll road into Montgomery County. Very slow north of River Road. Those three left lanes that cram onto the 270 spur are further slowed by what should be road work in the right lane north of the Beltway. And yesterday that extended up to Democracy Boulevard. 95 northbound, some slow traffic, actually a lot of slow traffic. Laurel into Columbia. Trooper was dealing with an incident on a shoulder beyond Maryland 32. 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Dave Dildine, next traffic report in 10 minutes.
0: Off we go to 7 News senior meteorologist Steve Rudin.
4: A very pleasant end of the work and school week. A mix of sun and clouds. We're trending totally dry this afternoon. afternoon. Daytime highs will range anywhere from the upper 60s to middle 70s. Now, winds are also going to start to kick up with increased cloud cover. Gusts upwards of 20 to 30 miles per hour with those strongest winds closer to the water, and even stronger winds as you head over toward Delmarva. Tonight, we're trending dry, mostly cloudy skies, and the 50s come early tomorrow morning. Tomorrow, depending on your location, the forecast is going to be significantly different. D.C. metro area is dry and breezy with temperatures in the upper 60s to middle 70s, totally dry along the I-81 corridor. But the farther east you go, over towards southern Maryland and Delmarva, wet weather chances are on the rise. Showers will enter the forecast for the metro area tomorrow night, will continue on and off on Sunday. Sunday is not going to be a washout, but it's going to be a breezy day with highs only in the 60s, nearing 70 on Monday, and we're back into the lower 80s by the middle of next week. I'm 7 News Senior Meteorologist Steve Rudin in the Storm Alert Weather Center.
0: And right now we're looking at 74 in Georgetown, at 73 in Bowie. We've got 71 degrees in Leesburg, and we're brought to you by Gutter Helmet. Fall storms are on the way. Help protect your home from hidden water damage. Call 888-5-HELMET.
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0: 223.
1: An undocumented immigrant has been indicted on murder charges in the killing of his roommate in Reston last year. The Fairfax County Prosecutor's Office announced that Marin Morales Ortiz was indicted by a grand jury this week. Investigators say he is an undocumented migrant from El Salvador. 7 News is reporting the suspect shot his roommate inside a house on Fanshawe Court last December, a day after he was released from jail on other charges.
0: Well, the streets of Paris were packed earlier today to greet Pope Leo as he arrived for a four-day visit across France. The Pope hit the ground running and shared thoughts on a wide range of issues before.
11: He spoke about how AI models should serve humankind and not, you know, pose a risk, particularly to young people, as that technology moves forward. He also spoke out in his speech at the headquarters of the UN agency UNESCO about peace, about world peace, alluding to the fact that this is a moment where there is a lot of conflict around the world. He spoke about the dangers of disinformation.
0: That's ABC News foreign correspondent Tom Sufi Burridge. The Pope met privately with the president of France. He will lead a mass for hundreds of thousands tomorrow in Paris.
1: Paid leave restrictions at the IRS and Social Security Administration are getting some new scrutiny from Capitol Hill. Drew Friedman is a reporter with our partners at Federal News Network.
12: Senate Democrats are urging Frank Bisignano, head of both SSA and IRS, to walk back a policy that blocks employees from taking advanced leave. Advanced leave allows feds to take time off before it's accrued, often for health and family emergencies. But SSA and IRS both began banning the practice earlier this year. In a letter to Bisignano this week, the senators raised concerns that barring employees from using the benefit will weaken agency resources and cause even more to leave their jobs. Drew Friedman, Federal News Network.
0: Sports here on WTOP, brought to you by Amentum, delivering advanced solutions for space and defense. We've got George Wallace here as the Commanders have another day prep for the Super Bowl champs.
13: They do, yeah. The Seahawks coming up as far as number five, the quarterback. Everybody's in waiting to see how those tests went. Dan Quinn, why don't you tell us?
14: Jaden won't be placed on IR and is week to week, and that is great news. I'll have more info to share on that, what it looks like as we get into next week. Our team, and we have a lot of confidence in Marcus as we're heading into this game. In fact, so much, I thought it was such a cool thing. The captains huddled up with me earlier in the week and said, hey, we'd like to make Marcus our sixth captain. And I thought, what a great tribute of brotherhood of those guys asking. Of course, they were all like as on board as you can imagine. I thought it was awesome, too.
13: There you go. So Marcus Mariota, a season-long captain as he gets the call on Sunday. Sam Cosmi, Frankie Louvu, Chig Okonkwo most likely out, says the head coach, dealing with the injuries. Team also going to honor Sonny Jurgensen, Monty Coleman on Sunday. Offensive player is going to wear a number 9 patch, and Monty Coleman is number 51, will be worn by the defense at 1 o'clock Sunday. By the way, the Seahawks 8-0 under McDonald in the 1 o'clock Eastern kickoff.
0: Oh, so...
13: I'm just letting you know.
0: So the West Coast early game thing is not a thing.
13: It's not a thing with Seattle. No, it's not a thing. Tonight's Navy UAB in college football. Presto's picks you up on the sports page to get you set for a busy weekend in college football. Maryland and UCLA tomorrow in College Park. I'd say it's a must-win, but it's a must-win for Maryland at 1:30 kickoff tomorrow. Nationals' final three games of the season will take place this weekend. The New York Mets are in town. George Wallace, WTOP Sports.
1: Thank you, George. Up ahead after traffic and weather, the latest from the federal bribery trial of D.C. Councilman Trayon White as the jury tells the judge they can't reach a unanimous decision. And then Ocean's Calling Music Festival canceled for this weekend as a nor'easter approaches Ocean City, Maryland. We'll talk live with Mayor Rick Meehan, 227.
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0: 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We get back to Dave Dildine in the traffic center.
3: The top traffic challenges include the planned road closures downtown around Archives for security. Work zone on the I-395 Southwest Freeway, southbound at Main Avenue, right lane blocked. In Virginia, a crash on the Interloop near Van Dorn Street. That's mostly on the right shoulder and kind of crowding the right merge lane. And the longer Interloop backup that extends from McLean into Bethesda. But any road work on the 270 spur north of the Beltway likely cleared. A lot of other Friday slowdowns elsewhere this afternoon. People getting a jump on the weekend in the nice weather. Definitely expect congestion. 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I'm Dave Dildine. Next traffic report in 10 minutes.
1: The WTOP forecast, partly cloudy today, breezy as well. More clouds tonight with overnight lows going into the 50s. Tomorrow, mix of sun and clouds, breezy, then even windy at times. With some of the wind gusts here, 30 to 40 miles per hour. Highs on Saturday in the upper 60s to mid 70s. Right now, sunshine, 71 in Ashburn, 71 in Rockville.
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1: Good afternoon. I'm Ann Kramer.
0: And I'm Sean Anderson. Mike Jakaitis is our producer.
1: One of the big stories we're following for you is it's the third day of deliberations for jurors in the federal bribery trial of D.C. Councilman Trayon White. WTOP's Mike Murillo is at the downtown courthouse with the latest.
18: We've had the first indication that the jury is having trouble reaching a verdict here. Jurors sent a note to the judge saying they're unable to reach a unanimous decision. But Judge Rudolph Contreras told them to keep trying. He said it's still relatively early in the deliberation process and encouraged them to continue talking while also taking time for maybe quiet reflection or considering their own conclusions and then getting back together.
1: Now, Trayon White faces up to 15 years in prison if he's convicted for allegedly accepting $35,000 in cash from a businessman in exchange for helping him with city contracts. We will continue to bring you the updates from court as they happen.
0: The nasty nor'easter hugging the Atlantic coast from North Carolina to New England has forced the cancellation of one of Ocean City's most popular events. Town leaders and event organizers have decided to cancel all 3 days of the Ocean's Calling 2026 Music Festival as heavy winds and high tides have pounded the coastline. Ocean's Calling was set to feature a host of superstar artists, including the Dave Matthews Band, Gwen Stefani, and Mumford & Sons.
1: Well, joining us live to talk about the situation, Ocean City Mayor Rick Meehan. Mayor, so good to have you on with us this afternoon. The event organizers canceled today's lineup, the whole lineup. They did that yesterday. What made all of them decide to call off the whole weekend, and how involved were you and your office with making that decision?
19: Well, good afternoon, Ann and Sean. Yes, the promoter did make that final call today. After yesterday, we were optimistic that the weather was going to improve enough so that they could complete their setup and put the speakers up, do all the things they needed to do. But the forecast just isn't going to allow that to happen. We were on a call with them this morning when they made the final decision, so we certainly worked with them. But the safety of the concert goers and all of our visitors is the most important thing, and the entertainers. And unfortunately, and it truly is unfortunate, we just weren't able to pull it off.
0: Give us an idea of what the conditions are in Ocean City right now with all the winds and the large waves.
19: Yeah, right now we have a pretty angry surf out there. It really isn't affecting too much other than the setup downtown for the concert. That's been the primary concern right now. It is windy up on the boardwalk. The boardwalk's very crowded. There's a lot of people in town that came to town for the concert. So they're out enjoying Ocean City. I mean, it's amazing. They're concert goers and they're used to these type of things happening. So it's windy. Unfortunately, those conditions are going to deteriorate later today and into the night and tomorrow morning. So it just really made it impossible. Hey, look, I was planning on going out, being out there watching Hootie and the Blowfish right now. So, I mean, we're all extremely disappointed about this. Sometimes it is what it is.
1: Mayor, have the organizers assured you that festival ticket holders will get their money refunded? And then what about the folks staying at the hotels? If they then learned the concert was canceled, they may not want to come down. Will they get their money back at all, possibly?
19: Okay, I can tell you, yes, all the ticket holders that purchased through the promoter's website will be refunded in total the amount of their purchase. I mean, C3 has done that before, and they are terrific partners. They make sure they do that. Different hotels have different policies. I know that there was a time period to cancel reservations, how they're going to handle some of that. Honestly, Ann, at this particular moment, I don't know. We're trying to do everything we can to relieve the pain campaign a little bit. We're offering free parking this weekend downtown. We're opening up the parking lots that were being closed for the concert. We're trying to do everything we can to accommodate the large number of people that are in town and hopefully out enjoying the local businesses. I was just up on the boardwalk and people are laughing. They're carrying bags. I mean, everybody seems to be making the best of it, but it is truly unfortunate.
0: But you do have some heavier weather moving through as the weekend moves on. Is it still going to be safe to do other things in town if folks do decide to stay?
19: Yes, I think it will be. Some of the lower-lying areas, we have our typical flooding. This is a typical nor'easter, and they're really sometimes the worst kinds of storms because they just hang out there for 3 to 4 days and just keep banging us. But it's going to be 30, 35, 40-mile-an-hour winds, gusts. I mean, that really doesn't do any major damage here, big damage in Ocean City. So just we do have a public safety warning. Don't go out on the beach. Don't go near the water. The ocean's pretty angry right now. Everybody use common sense and, go out on the highway to the businesses and a boardwalk and, make the best of it. And honestly, that's what concert goers tend to do. So, we're hoping they can make the best out of the weekend.
1: Mayor, thank you so much for the update. We appreciate it.
19: And we are looking forward to Country Calling next weekend. So that's still on. Everything will be set up. So maybe there'll be something shining and glowing at the end of this week.
1: Let's hope so. Thank you so much. That's Ocean City Mayor Rick Meehan.
0: Coming up in Money News here on WTOP.
16: 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I'm John Werdahl.
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0: It's 2:38. Traffic and weather on WTOP. Dave Gildine in the traffic center.
25: In Montgomery County on the Beltway, traffic on the outer loop near Connecticut Avenue is at a near stop. So there's obviously something tying up some lanes between Connecticut Avenue and 355 on the Beltway. There's a camera there nearby. It'd probably be able to see it, but no one with control over it knows anything about whatever it is. So we can't see it yet. Maybe it'll end up clearing itself. On the inner loop, very slow traffic coming out of Northern Virginia on the inner is moving slightly better north of River Road. The work zone at the beginning of the 270 spur clear. 270 is fine north of there, just normal congestion near Clarksburg. 95 northbound heavy traffic, Laurel toward Columbia, Baltimore-Washington Parkway. Slowdowns both ways near Laurel, Fort Meade, and elsewhere. Bay Bridge is in good shape. In the district, heavy on DC 295 both ways. 395 Southwest Freeway, southbound past Main Avenue. Mobile work crew has roved onward, moving down the right side, but probably calling it a day. The dignitaries security closures around the Waldorf Astoria archives, mostly Pennsylvania Avenue. The numbers not having as big of an impact this afternoon compared to yesterday. More streets around the Ellipse and White House have reopened. In Virginia on 66, congestion east and westbound near Roslyn and Ballston and outside the Beltway in normal slow stretches. There's a crash reported near Broad Run out near the Prince William Fauquier County line. Inner loop of the Beltway near Van Dorn Street, crash on the shoulder. Outer loop very heavy in Alexandria. Volume delays on 95 south of town. At American Military University, families may qualify for reduced tuition, affordable higher education for military service members. 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Dave Dildine, next traffic report in 10 minutes.
1: 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Senior meteorologist Steve Rudin.
2: Winds are going to continue to increase as we head through the afternoon along with cloud cover. Temperatures range anywhere from 68 to 75 degrees, but we will stay totally dry. Mostly cloudy overnight in the 50s. Tomorrow, upper 60s to middle 70s with increasing winds. Wet weather chances are on the rise tomorrow night into early Sunday. I'm 7 News senior meteorologist Steve Rudin in the Storm Alert Weather Center.
0: Looks gorgeous. We've got 71 in Manassas, 72 in Frederick, and 73 Metro Center downtown.
1: Money news now on WTOP. Hello to John Wardock.
16: Hi there, Sean and Ann. Reagan National enjoyed a bump in passengers through the end of July. The Metropolitan Washington Airports Authority released some passenger activity information, and activity grew 0.2% year to date. JetBlue led the way thanks to a 10% jump in passengers at Reagan National. As for Dulles, passenger activity there actually dipped almost to 3%, hurt by fewer passengers for Alaska Airlines, British Airways, and Air France. Oil prices are pulling back today, and that is firing up the major stock averages. The Dow Jones Industrial Average is up 414 points right now. That's almost a 1% rise for the blue chips. The S&P 500 is gaining 38, and the NASDAQ is up 117 points. As for the price of oil, it is down almost 3% right now. West Texas crude trading at $92 a barrel. John Wardock, WTOP News.
0: Thank you, John. 241, the Washington summit involving President Trump and Chinese leader Xi Jinping has wrapped up. And the visit was capped at the National Archives, where she and his wife joined the President and First Lady for a short tour featuring the original versions of the Constitution and Declaration of Independence. Earlier, at a private tea at the White House, Trump called this week's meetings very productive.
4: We've had a tremendous visit from two spectacular people, and we've really enjoyed it, and I think we've made tremendous strides.
0: While the two leaders made a public display of cooperation this week, there were no major breakthroughs on issues such as AI and trade. She does say he expects to meet President Trump two more times this year.
1: The Supreme Court has lifted restrictions on the controversial federal voter database before this November's elections. The unsigned ruling gives President Trump a temporary win in his campaign against voting by non-citizens, even though research shows there's very little of that going on. The high court order puts on hold a federal judge's ruling back in June that declared the administration's recently revamped version of the Homeland Security Department's program known as SAVE. Now, for now, states will be allowed to use SAVE to verify the eligibility of voters on their rolls. It is a voluntary program. But because existing law blocks most states from systematically purging voters from their rolls within 90 days of an election, observers believe the immediate impact on the upcoming midterms is likely limited. At least 67 million registrations have already been scanned through the program, but critics worry it could end up purging valid voters from the rolls. Some people have been wrongly flagged.
0: Coming up here on WTOP, the latest in the local opposition to flock cameras. We'll check in with WTOP Scott Gelman. It's 2:43.
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1: 244, I'm Ann Kramer.
0: And I'm Sean Anderson. Thanks for being with us.
1: An update this afternoon on major developments out of Fairfax County last night tied to student technology use and concerns about flock cameras. The school board in the county moved forward with a push to ban any license plate reading cameras on school property. The board is also responding to concerns about the youngest students using technology when they're in school.
0: Well, joining us now, WTOP Scott Gelman. He's been following all this. And let's talk more about it. Scott, let's start with this decision on the license plate cameras. What was the decision there?
11: Sean and Ann, we've been talking about the lead up to this and extensively describing how critics of the license plate reading cameras say that they have privacy concerns. Law enforcement, especially in Fairfax County Police, say that they are really play a key role in helping to find missing people, cars that might be involved in crimes. Nonetheless, this was a rare unanimous vote to move forward with a ban any of those cameras on school property. Now, it's important to note that right now there aren't any of those on or near school property, but for board member Marcia St. John Cunning, it was an important proactive step the school board is taking.
12: We can only control what we can control. We can't control buildings that are on the other side of the street, but I think this will give some level of security to our families and to the constituents that wrote me that we value their right to privacy.
11: And again, that was a rare unanimous vote to go ahead and okay that. This is not a school board in Fairfax right now that agrees on everything. So that's a significant step. And part of this conversation was ensuring that this step doesn't prohibit expanding speed cameras in school zones or those stop arm bus cameras that many school buses in Fairfax also have. And they ensured that those things could remain in place and expand if they so choose.
1: Scott, we have been talking and sharing updates on students' technology use, things with like their phones, the Chromebooks, the iPads for a long time now. What are you hearing recently about the youngest students when it comes to technology use?
11: And there are certain things that are in place this school year. For example, the option for parents to opt out elementary school students from taking home a school-issued device like a laptop with them after the school day ends. Now, there are also new restrictions on laptops, tablets, and phones in the classroom. All of that is done. The conversation now is about this learning software called Lexia. This is a digital reading tool and, of course, falls under this conversation about tech use in class. Now, Superintendent Michelle Reed is out with a recommendation to allow the use of that tool, which again does require technology, for kindergartners who need additional reading support. And the recommendation there is that parents can opt out if they don't want to have their student use this software, which is digital. Last school year, about 31% of kindergartners required intervention services, meaning that would be the number that the school system would recommend be able to use this software. Here's some more context from Fairfax County Chief Academic Officer Sloan Presedio.
13: Students that start out in the high-risk category based on that VAL state assessment, right, and then receive additional intervention services, if they're using Lexia for the required 75 minutes per week, that those students have a much greater risk reduction than students who don't use Lexia for the required amount of time.
11: So you heard it's only about just over an hour when you're talking about the time frame here, but Sean and Ann, a lot of concerns about technology and laptops and time in front of screens, and there are some parents who may end up choosing to opt out of that intervention, even though it may end up proving useful for their kids to help catch up in reading.
0: And quickly before we go, Scott, we're months away from the return of the Virginia General Assembly, but we are getting a sense of what legislative steps that Fairfax school leaders want to take. What do you know?
11: Sean, it's a few things there. It's more money for K-12 programs. It's improved school assessment and rating systems. They talked about funding universal preschool, and also they're hoping to see increased access to free school meals. These are all things that the school system is going to tell state lawmakers they want to see action on when the General Assembly returns early next year.
1: Thank you so much for the update, Scott.
11: Thank you.
1: WTOP, Scott Gelman.
0: 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WTOP's traffic and weather. Dave Dildine in the traffic center.
25: Silver Spring past Chevy Chase on the Beltway. Traffic on the outer loop is bogging down west of the Temple. The crash is between the Connecticut Avenue and Wisconsin Avenue exits on the outer loop. Montgomery County Fire Rescue arrived a minute or two ago. They just took off. Doesn't look like anybody's injured, but there is one disabled in the right lanes. Two right lanes are blocked on the outer loop on the lead up to the Bethesda exits. Inner loop, heavy as always off the Legion Bridge onto the spur. Your lanes are open, and 270, you're good from the Beltway on north into Germantown. Lots of congestion on the south side of the Beltway in Virginia through Alexandria and Springfield. 66, many east and westbound slowdowns between Roslyn and Centerville. 95, Friday delays both ways near Woodbridge, Quantico, and southbound through Fredericksburg. Got nice weather delays at D.C.'s Potomac River bridges. People coming into town for the afternoon. And on the freeways, lots of congestion through southeast and southwest. 12th Street Tunnel remains closed as a part of the closures for dignitary security up at Federal Triangle and Archives. 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I'm Dave Dildine. Next traffic report in 10 minutes.
1: Weekend forecast over to 7 News. Senior meteorologist Steve Rudin.
2: Nice weather to end the work and school week with highs in the upper 60s to middle 70s today. It will be breezy at times with strongest winds east of D.C. Overnight, mostly cloudy skies. We are trending dry. Winds will pick up as that nor'easter intensifies tomorrow. 68 to 75, wind gusts 30 to 40, even stronger over toward the Delmarva beaches, introducing a chance for a few showers late Saturday night and continuing on and off in through Sunday. I'm 7 News Senior Meteorologist Steve Rudin in the Storm Alert Weather Center.
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0: 252.
1: New heart attack guidance is taking a closer look at how women are diagnosed. Let's get our story from WTOP's Tamika Cody.
3: University of Maryland cardiologist Dr. Christopher DeFilippi says one of the key blood tests looks for troponin, a protein released when the heart is injured. Women can have a heart attack at lower troponin levels than men, which means one cutoff for everybody can leave some women below the line.
19: There will be some women who are diagnosed and receive, you know, the appropriate treatment quickly, who might have previously gotten missed.
3: Dr. DeFilippi says many hospitals already separate thresholds for men and women. The new guidance shows that sex-specific thresholds should be the standard. And he says the goal isn't simply diagnosing more heart attacks in women. It's all about making sure women get the right diagnosis. Tamika Cody, WTOP News.
0: To Capitol Hill now, a Democratic senator is raising concerns about the diversion of hundreds of millions of dollars to President Trump's White House ballroom and whether it's impacting the Secret Service. WTOP's Mitchell Miller today on the Hill.
16: Senator Maggie Hassan of New Hampshire, a member of the Senate Homeland Security Committee, has written the director of the Secret Service seeking answers to questions about the redirection of close to $400 million. She says the funds were approved by Congress and supposed to go directly to the agency for personnel, training, and technology, as well as bonuses for agents. The Democratic lawmaker points out the Secret Service has previously raised concerns about a lack of resources as it responds to an increase in protective cases. As for the ballroom, President Trump last night invited Chinese leader Xi Jinping and guests to view the construction area.
20: It's 1 year away from completion, the new ballroom that you've heard about, and you will see something that I think you will really love.
16: On Capitol Hill, Mitchell Miller, WTOP News.
1: Time for sports on WTOP, powered by Maximus, moving people and technology forward. George Wallace, we got an update on Jaden Daniels.
21: Huh? We do. You mean to tell you what it is?
1: Yeah, please.
21: Okay, I figured you did. Jaden Daniels is going to be week to week. He's not going to need surgery, not going to go on IR. So that is good news, as Dan Quinn reacts to that today.
22: Yeah, like most things, when you want to wait it out, you go through the what ifs in your head. And sometimes those are worse than the actual news. But you just wait to get all the information you can, and then spoke to him, you know, on the phone, and again, we had a chance to visit this morning, so I thought, like, it was just, you know, what a great bit of news for him and for us.
21: There you go. So that is positive news. We'll see. They go to London next week, probably leave Tuesday, so they'll maybe decide on whether or not to take him with him to London. Remember last year, he missed the Madrid game, so it'll be two international games without Jaden Daniels.
0: Yeah.
21: The NFL is going to get a little upset this, right? The injury news, not good. Sam Cosmi, Frankie Luvu, Chigakonkwa most likely out, says the head coach. The team did make Marcus Mariota now a season-long captain, as the other captains went to the head coach and said he deserves it. So since he's going to play on Sunday, of course, and who knows how long, Marcus Mariota now a captain. Elsewhere around the NFL, you know, the Cowboys and Ravens are playing at they're playing over in Brazil this week.
0: Yeah.
21: And the field conditions... Yeah. are still a big topic of conversation. NFLPA Executive Director J.C. Treader said today that based on the experts' assessment, the field needed better traction and stability. They're still going through it. Here's my thing.
1: Trying to fix
21: Why do you get on a plane to Brazil if you don't know that it's 100% ready for play?
1: Because Roger Goodell told you it was going to be fine.
21: Well, right?
0: I'll tell you, somebody key gets hurt.
21: Oh, right?
1: There are going to be some upset people.
21: Upset people. And it's not a great, you know, yes, you want to take the game over there and you want to go all these other places.
0: But you want to make
21: sure. But you got to be safe and healthy. And you want to see that you want the focus to be on the game.
0: Right.
1: And wasn't it the soccer players, correct me if I'm wrong, last week, Sean, that said some of the soccer players that were talking about how bad the condition was to play soccer on that field?
21: Yes. Yeah. They both teams flew yesterday. They're practicing today. Some of the pictures of even the Ravens practice field have just divots everywhere.
1: It looks like a high school.
21: Yeah, so stay tuned for that. They're not relocating the game. Hopefully they'll play the game.
0: Yeah.
21: We'll see. That is, and you got college football tonight, Navy and UAB to get the weekend started. George Wallace, WTOP Sports.
0: Thank you, George. 257.
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1: 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Check in with Dave.
4: The top two traffic incidents we're watching are in Maryland. They're both crashes. Outer loop of the Beltway, very slow through Silver Spring, but the damage was just pushed onto the right shoulder. All lanes open beyond Connecticut Avenue. A new one on the Baltimore-Washington Parkway inside the Beltway between 410 and 495. Look for northbound delays. WTOP Traffic Center presented by Window Nation. 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Dave Dildine, next traffic report in 10 minutes.
0: Let's get that forecast from Steve Rudin.
2: A mix of sun and clouds as we head through the afternoon. It will be breezy with high temperatures anywhere from the upper 60s to middle 70s. Mostly cloudy overnight, the 50s by early tomorrow morning. Watching that nor'easter for tomorrow, it's going to bring us gusty winds, especially east of D.C., upper 60s to middle 70s. I'm 7 News senior meteorologist Steve Rudin in the Storm Alert Weather Center.
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0: Good afternoon. I'm Sean Anderson.
1: And I'm Ann Kramer. Coming up,
0: we have the latest on jury deliberations in the Trayon White federal bribery trial in D.C.
5: Maryland's court loss could become the utility ratepayers' gain. I'm Kate Ryan.
1: Strong nor'easter is hitting the East Coast. It has now forced the cancellation of the Ocean's Calling Music Festival in Ocean City.
0: The latest on Jaden Daniels' condition. We talked to WTOP's George Wallace in a few.
6: From ABC News, I'm Mike Dubusky. Some movement on the war with Iran at the UN General Assembly today in New York. Iran's foreign minister telling reporters the country has presented a plan that would reopen the Strait of Hormuz in 7 days if the U.S. takes certain steps first. ABC's Karen Travers has more from the White House.
7: Not specific on what this is going to look like, but they pointed back to that memo of understanding from June. So essentially what we could be looking at is a plan that had already been put on the table, agreed to, fell apart, and maybe a repackaging of it and try to put this back together and see if this is something can move the needle forward right now.
6: The conflict has raised fuel prices across the country, and now some Republicans are calling on the Trump administration to release heating oil from the government's fuel supply reserve.
8: In a note to the judge, jurors say they are unable to reach unanimous
11: decision. With temperatures dropping and the Iran war sending oil prices through the roof, one state that's home to a critical Senate race is sounding the alarm. Energy officials in Maine say the average statewide cost for heating oil is now over $6. That's an 81% jump compared to a year ago and topping a record from 4 years ago, forcing Mainers to pay about $740 more to fill the average tank used to heat their homes.
6: There are some major air travel concerns ahead of a nor'easter this weekend. ABC's Matt Rivers is at Newark Airport.
12: We know American, JetBlue, and United so far have issued travel waivers, basically saying anyone who's traveling really through any of the major airports in the Mid-Atlantic and New England, I'm talking about Philadelphia, all the New York City area airports, Providence, Portland, Maine, Boston, if you're traveling through any one of those airlines are issuing travel waivers, meaning you can change your flight for free as long as you travel within a few days of this storm ending.
6: Already, the storm has brought heavy rain and high winds to the Carolinas and parts of Virginia. 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
1: It is 3:02, Friday, September the 25th. We have sunshine and temperatures holding right now around the region in the low 70s. Good afternoon. I'm Ann Kramer.
0: And I'm Sean Anderson. Top story this hour on WTOP. Third day of deliberations in the federal bribery trial of D.C. Councilman Trayon White. And the jury signaled earlier today it was deadlocked. WTOP's Mike Murillo tells us from federal court that the judge told them to go back and keep trying.
13: In a note to the judge, jurors say they are unable to reach a unanimous decision. White's defense asked for a mistrial, but Judge Rudolph Contreras denied that, saying the jurors need to keep trying. He said it was relatively early in the process and encouraged more discussion and maybe even quiet reflection. And this case may be difficult because there's a major fact that really isn't disputed. White accepted $35,000 from businessman Aliyu Kamara. The question is, what White intended to do when he took it. Prosecutors say he intended to be influenced in return for helping Kamara with his D.C. contracts. The defense says taking the money alone doesn't prove there was a corrupt agreement. Now jurors are being asked to keep working toward a unanimous decision. At D.C. District Court, Mike Murillo, WTOP News.
1: Well, Councilman White talked to his supporters outside the courthouse earlier this afternoon.
25: There's an old scripture that says, victory is mine, says the Lord. So
26: yes.
25: While it's a victory for us, man, we take solace in that God is not slow in keeping his promise.
26: Yes.
25: And his mercy endures in the earth. So we're grateful We're going to wait for the verdict between now and 5 o'clock. But we stay humble, we stay grateful, we stay blessed, and we stay together. Unity of non-existence.
3: Yes.
25: Amen.
3: Amen.
25: Amen.
14: Amen.
1: Councilman White expected to talk to reporters and hold a formal press conference around 5 o'clock today. He has pleaded not guilty in the case. He could get 15 years in prison if he is convicted.
0: 304, Maryland's comptroller wants to turn a state court loss into a bit of a win for electric customers. Here's WTOP's Kate Ryan.
5: This summer, Maryland lost a state Supreme Court case that ruled it overcharged utilities in taxes. And now the state will have to refund $280 million to Potomac Edison. Learman was clear about where that money should end up.
15: This money that is a refund of taxes paid and interest paid on those taxes belongs to ratepayers.
5: The court ruling has implications for other utilities like Pepco Holdings, where Rob Lemming says the savings that Pepco and BGE achieve as a result will be passed on to customers.
16: We will work with our public service commissions to make a filing to return this money to customers. And really through that process, we'll determine how customers will see this on their bill going forward.
5: Kate Ryan, WTOP News.
1: Well, fans and ticket holders for the Ocean's Calling Music Festival in Ocean City this weekend are facing some major disappointment. The event is now canceled for the weekend as a result of the nor'easter that's making its way all up and down the East Coast, bringing heavy winds and high tides. Town leaders, event organizers decided to cancel this music festival. Ocean's Calling was set to feature a whole bunch of superstars, including the Dave Matthews Band, Mumford & Sons, Gwen Stefani. Ocean City Mayor Rick Meehan joined us last hour with more on what the town is doing to help the ticket holders.
17: All the ticket holders that purchased through the promoter's website will be refunded in total, the amount of their purchase. Different hotels have different policies. I know that there was a time period to cancel reservations, how they're going to handle some of that. Honestly, Ann, at this particular moment, I don't know. We're trying to do everything we can to relieve the pain a little bit. We're offering free parking this weekend downtown. We're opening up the parking lots that were being closed for the concert. We're trying to do everything we can to accommodate the large number of people that are in town.
1: Now, the mayor says he expects conditions, of course, to get worse. That's what the forecast is saying, but doesn't expect any major damage from this nor'easter. He wants everybody to be safe, says everything's still open down there, and to stay away from the ocean.
0: It is 3:06. Prince George's County does not have an independent Office of Inspector General. Prince George's County Council is talking about establishing one. Here's WTOP Steve Karish.
18: Councilmember Jolene Ivey, one of the sponsors of the bill to create the Office of Inspector General, says it's necessary.
19: Residents deserve to know their tax dollars are being spent as intended. An independent inspector general is the standard tool for that.
18: The issue facing the council, however, isn't whether it's necessary to investigate wrongdoing and unnecessary spending. It's whether a whole new office is needed to do it. As one council member noted, the county already has an Office of Audits and Investigations.
20: The duties and responsibility of the inspector general will literally be the same as what's required in the Office of Audits and Investigation.
18: Proponents of the new bill say that an inspector general would be independent of the county executive, whereas the Office of Ethics and Accountability reports to them. Steve Karish, WTOP News.
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21: 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I'm John Werdahl.
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0: Traffic and weather on WTOP. We go to Dave Dildine in the traffic center.
4: Fairfax County, new beltway crash on the outer loop near Little River Turnpike. Units just started from, I think, Fairfax and Nova, somewhere else. But on the outer loop, you can definitely expect delays there in Annandale, and the crash should be right around the interchange for 236. on the outer loop in Alexandria. It is just playing heavy and slow. That's the deal on the inner loop, 7 days a week, north of Tyson's to cross the Legion. West of the Beltway on I-66. It's getting slower. VDOT help truck stopped with one near Vienna Metro and blocking the right lane, westbound on 66. A lot of other slowdowns elsewhere, but it's all daytime congestion. Likewise, on 95, lots of north and southbound slowing near Woodbridge, Quantico, and Fredericksburg. Over in Maryland on the Beltway, it's the outer loop crash after Connecticut Avenue on the right shoulder. That was rather quickly rolled out of the way, but delays on the outer loop persist near Silver Spring. The lanes are open that way and the other way on the inner loop, rolling into Prince George's County slowly. Baltimore-Washington Parkway, just inside the Beltway between the Good Luck Road overpass and 495, northbound jammed. If anything, just one lane getting by crash response, northbound on the Baltimore-Washington Parkway. And at the Chesapeake Bay Bridge, it's clear sailing. 50 eastbound, not bad at all. It's breezy, just under the threshold for contraflow. So the winds around that coastal storm are light enough for now, and that probably won't start cranking up until later this evening. So we should maintain three lanes on 50 eastbound across the bay for most of the day. 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I'm Dave Dildine. Next traffic report in 10 minutes.
1: Let's get our weekend forecast. Here is 7 News senior meteorologist Steve Rudin.
2: Winds are going to continue to increase as we head through the afternoon along with cloud cover. Temperatures range anywhere from 68 to 75 degrees, but we will stay totally dry. Mostly cloudy overnight in the 50s. Tomorrow, upper 60s to middle 70s with increasing winds. Wet weather

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2: What's especially significant is that reading from 4 months ago was the lowest ever. So people are really feeling downbeat about their finances, unfortunately. Much of this tracks back to inflation.
1: Meantime, retail sales rose modestly last month, so finds a new survey by CNBC and the National Retail Federation. This is the 11th straight month of gains. The Dow Jones Industrial Average is up 420 points. That is almost a 1% rise for the blue chips. The S&P 500 gaining 32, and the NASDAQ is up 115 points. Oil has been down almost 3% today. West Texas crude trading at $92 a barrel. John Werdock, WTOP News.
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4: Up ahead on WTOP, it's the Washington Commanders home opener Sunday against the Super Bowl champion Seahawks. We've got word on Jaden Daniels here today. So WTOP Commanders beat reporter George Wallace joins us next to get us up to date. It's 312.
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15: 314, I'm Ann Kramer.
4: And I'm Sean Anderson. Thanks for being with us.
15: Well, the Commanders have their season home opener on Sunday, and they will be facing the defending Super Bowl champion Seattle Seahawks. Burgundy and gold go into the game with injuries. Handful of them, including Jaden Daniels.
4: Joining us now to talk more about this is WTOP Commanders Beat reporter George Wallace. And George, let's start before we get into the game. The Jaden Daniels update, it seems like it's positive news.
16: It is, Sean. Yeah, no doubt about it. He saw some couple specialists all over the country the last couple of days. Returned back to Ashburn last night, met with the team this morning. And he is not going to have surgery on the elbow, and he is not headed to IR. If you go to IR, it's a minimum 4.

0: games. Now, he still could be out four games. We don't know. But he is not going to be placed on IR and officially listed as week to week. We know for sure he's out this week against Seattle. But moving forward, who knows? But that is good news that he's not having surgery and not heading to IR. So anything's possible. The team will leave for London on Tuesday. Will Jaden go with him? We don't know. Remember, last year he missed the international trip to Madrid. So, I would say the best case scenario, yes, is the news they got this morning.
1: George, is this a tactic that's used by other teams, not putting a player on IR because it will require the 4 weeks there?
0: Yeah. I mean, okay. If you could be returned within that 4 weeks, then they won't put him on IR. They'll keep him on the roster. Now, they could get to a point where he could be well enough to be the backup to Mariota. Who knows? Mm-hmm. In a week or two. But then work his way back to being the starter. So the fact that they don't think he needs the four games is good news. And it's officially week to week.
2: So let's talk about Marcus Mariota now taking over for Jaden Daniels at quarterback. He looked pretty good coming into the Dallas game, cold off the bench. Mm-hmm. How would he do with maybe a full week of prep?
0: Yeah, that is positive that we knew that he was going to get the full week of practice. And look, the players said this week, and even David Blau, the offensive coordinator, said nothing changes with Marcus at quarterback as far as the plays and things like that. Now, the off-script plays where you get out and run, sure, that kind of thing changes. But as far as what they're able to do with the offense, he said that doesn't change. So that's positive. And, you know, he's been with this team now a few years. He's seen plenty of action last year. He's going to see it this year. So the players have no problem with Marcus Mariota so much the fact that today they went to Dan Quinn and said that he is, they want to make him a captain, the sixth captain for the entire year. So that's as much respect they have for Marcus, and they feel very comfortable with him going into this game.
1: Hey, George, what about all the other injuries that are happening with the team and the status of offensive lineman Sam Cosmi?
0: Yeah, that's the tough one. Is Cosmi has had that concussion protocol week, hasn't practiced. Chig Okonkwo, the tight end, and Frankie Louvu, the linebacker, all trending towards missing a second straight game. So that's not great when you're going up against pretty good Seattle offense and defense, especially along the offensive line, where I think they're going to need that running game to keep Seattle off the field and sustain long drives. So that is not the best news as far as injuries are concerned.
2: Well, Seattle has some injuries, though, too. What about their starting quarterback, Sam Darnold?
0: Yeah, Sam Darnold's practiced yesterday. He's trending towards playing, according to what your reports you're seeing out of Seattle. We'll get a better game designation once that injury report hits later on today. If not, it'll be Drew Lock. And, you know, look, he's had some success last week. For the Seahawks, the wide receiver, Jaxon Smith-Njigba, that's their guy. That's who you have to stop this week. So depending on who's quarterback, doesn't really matter. But if Sam Darnold does come back and he's had a good week of practice, then it could be even more issues for Washington's defense.
1: Okay, so can they pull off a win? How successfully can they pull off an upset
0: here? Yeah, they can. Seattle, I think, needs to make a few mistakes, to be honest, in a game like this. The Washington defense needs to take the football away, something they haven't done this year. Mm-hmm. Create some turnovers. That's always a positive from what I understand in the NFL.
2: That's what they say.
0: And look, you keep Seattle's offense off the field, maybe run the football a little more and get in the end zone. So I think a lot of things have to go right for them to win this game Sunday. Yeah.
2: All right. We'll ask you about a prediction later on.
0: Okay, I'll come back.
2: WTOP Commanders beat reporter George Wallace.
1: 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Time for Dave Dildine. He's in the traffic center.
3: In Virginia, Beltway, Outer Loop at Little River Turnpike, Fairfax County Fire Rescue arriving at a crash. Couple left lanes and the right 495 express lanes blocked by the apparatus. And the response to a concrete truck involved will block the right main lane on the Outer Loop as well. Between Dumfries and Triangle, a distraction for drivers on I-95. A vehicle caught fire on the 95 express lanes flyover that carries traffic from the express lanes onto the main line between 234 and 619. That tall ramp is blocked, and because the hoses were spraying it down above the interstate, rubbernecking delays formed in the main lanes both ways. Otherwise, it'll be volume delays. 66 westbound from the Beltway out to Nutley Street, slow across from Vienna Metro Station. Help truck stopped with one broken down in the right lane on 66. Downtown Washington, closures for dignitary security around archives. A little less impactful today compared to yesterday. 12th Street Tunnel stays closed this week. In Maryland, Baltimore-Washington Parkway, northbound, heavy and slow from 450 and 410 toward the Beltway. Beyond the Good Luck Road overpass, The crash in only one lane getting by. Still very congested on the Beltway near the Legion Bridge, Bethesda, and Silver Spring. Out-of-loop crash after Connecticut Avenue. Should be out of the way. Well, it is out of the way. It's on the right shoulder, but it's still a little bit of a distraction there. 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Dave Dildine, next traffic report in less than 10 minutes.
2: All right, let's head on over to 7 News senior meteorologist Steve Rudin.
4: Partly cloudy skies this afternoon. It will be breezy with high temperatures ranging anywhere from 68 to 75 degrees. Winds are also going to increase with the strongest winds east of D.C. 50s overnight with mostly cloudy skies. Tomorrow we're trending mainly dry for the metro, upper 60s to middle 70s, but will turn very windy over Delmarva. And the Delmarva beaches could be looking at wind gusts upwards of 40 to 50 miles per hour. Sunday there's a chance for showers. I'm 7 News senior meteorologist Steve Rudin in the Storm Alert Weather Center.
1: Sunshine right now, 71 in Reston, 73 degrees in Bethesda. 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
2: We got another chance today to see what's been done so far to renovate the Capital One Arena in Chinatown. WTOP's Alan Etter takes us inside the billion-dollar project to revitalize one of D.C.'s most visible neighborhoods.
11: If you've been down here over the last few months or so, you've seen the massive renovation going on along 7th Street above the Metro. Giant white sheets of plastic cover almost the whole block at the arena.
12: We're probably right now about two-thirds, maybe halfway through the project itself.
11: Jim Van Stone is president of business operations at Monumental Sports.
12: So we're about 6-plus months into it. And then we've got another 12 months to go.
11: That's for the exterior. Inside,
12: Katie's our mixologist.
11: They've been upgrading everything from the suites in the upper levels to courtside to this area called the vaults. Various rooms with specialty drinks. Even the food has been upgraded.
13: I want to be the number one arena in the country for food and beverage.
11: Aramark senior executive chef Steve Hoy has pulled from local restaurants to offer what he calls a taste of D.C. inside the arena. At Capital One Arena, Alan Etter, WTOP News.
1: Drivers around Manassas are seeing an uptick in orange cones, lane closures, and detours all this month. There's work that's been started on the long-planned Sudley Road roundabout going into Old Town. More than $5 million project is replacing the signals at Sudley Road, Centerville Road, and Prescott Avenue with a two-lane roundabout. Manassas leaders say the project will be complete in October of next year.
2: Sports on WTOP brought to you by Amentum, delivering advanced solutions for space and defense. George Wallace back with us once again. Jaden Daniels, there's a bit of hope for the season now for the Commanders.
0: Huh? Bit of hope, Sean. Yeah, no doubt. As he's not going to have surgery on that elbow, the dislocated elbow. Saw specialists the last couple of days. Got back into town last night. And the head coach saying that he's now officially week to week. No surgery and no IR. So that is good news. Now it's just a matter of his return to play, as the head coach likes to say. And when that will be, we don't know. We know it's not going to be Sunday against Seattle. It's Marcus Mariota's show. Mariota has been named a season-long captain today by the team as well. As the injuries, though, not great. As Sam Cosmi, Frankie Louvu, Chigakonkwa most likely out Sunday against the Seahawks. Still dealing with the injuries, and Cosmi with the concussion protocol. Nick Cross also going to miss Sunday's game. He was ruled out earlier this week. Team will honor Sonny Jurgensen and Monty Coleman on Sunday in the home opener. The offensive side will wear patches with number 9 and then 51 for the defense to represent Monty Coleman. Elsewhere in the NFL, keeping an eye on the field conditions in Brazil as Ann's Ravens. Now, that's the game you should have gone to.
1: How do you know I'm not going?
0: Oh, that's true. I don't know.
2: Oh, boy.
0: That'd be pretty
1: not
0: impressive.
1: The nosebleeds in Brazil, right?
0: That's right. Yeah. Okay. If you're not here Monday, we'll understand
2: okay.
0: why.
2: Yeah. Okay.
0: But yes, the NFL and the NFLPA have been in Brazil for days to monitor the playing surface at the stadium. And today, the NFLPA executive director, J.C. Treader, said that the team has needed better traction and stability. And they recommended reinforced stitching to help hold the surface together. And they brought in equipment to do that as much as possible before the game. I don't know what that means.
1: Reinforced stitching sounds like you're stitching a ball together before you throw it.
0: That's right. Yeah. So,
2: okay.
0: Good luck. If you're watching, it could be entertaining. Right. College football begins tonight with Navy and UAB, Maryland, UCLA tomorrow. UCLA making its first trip to College Park since September 24th, 1955, almost 71 years to the day when Maryland ranked number 5, upset top-ranked Bruins 7-0 that day.
2: Mm.
0: Check out Presto's picks up on the sports page to get you set for the weekend. George Wallace, WTOB Sports.
1: Thank you, George. Up ahead after traffic and weather, we will head back to the federal courthouse in D.C. for the latest in the bribery trial of D.C. Councilman Trayon White. 327.
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2: WTOP traffic and weather together. We go to Dave Dildine in the traffic center.
3: In the heavy Friday traffic, the top traffic incidents we're tracking are in Virginia. The crash on the outer loop of the Beltway at 236 Little River Turnpike on the left side. The broken down vehicle on 66 westbound near Vieta Metro on the right side. In Maryland, a crash near White Oak on 29. Northbound delays extend beyond New Hampshire Avenue. That happened before Industrial Parkway on the right. And a brand new crash on I-270 northbound north of Germantown near 121 Clarksburg Road. AI is making applications look better than ever, but spotting real skills still takes experience. 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I'm Dave Dildine. Next traffic report in 10 minutes.
1: The WTOP forecast, mix of clouds and sun this afternoon. Mostly cloudy tonight. Overnight lows will be in the 50s. Partly cloudy day. Breezy and windy even tomorrow. Some of those wind gusts tomorrow get up to 40 miles an hour. Highs on Saturday expected to be in the upper 60s to mid-70s. And right now we have sunshine. It is 76 in Oxon Hill and 75 at the Wharf in D.C.
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1: Good afternoon. I'm Ann Kramer.
2: And I'm Sean Anderson. Mike Jakaitis is our producer.
1: to the big stories we're following for you. The latest in the federal bribery trial of D.C. Councilman Trayon White. The jury's been deliberating for 3 days now over whether or not White is guilty of accepting tens of thousands of dollars in cash in exchange for helping to steer government contracts to a businessman. The jury earlier today sent a note to the judge. Here's WTOP's Mike Murillo.
19: The jury told Judge Rudolph Contreras in a note that it was unable to reach a unanimous decision. The defense responded by asking for mistrial, though Contreras said no to that, telling jurors it's still relatively early and sent them back to keep deliberating. At the heart of the case is what White intended when he accepted $35,000 in cash from businessman Aliyu Kamara. There's no dispute White took the cash. What is disputed is what the money was for. Prosecutors say the secretly recorded meetings show White understood the money was part of a corrupt agreement to help Kamara. The defense points to other moments in the recordings where White says Kamara doesn't have to give him anything, arguing there was no corrupt agreement. That question of intent has also come up in the jury's own questions. Now they're back behind closed doors trying to reach a unanimous decision. At D.C. District Court, Mike Murillo, WTOP News.
2: It's 3:31. President Trump and Chinese leader Xi Jinping have finished up their Washington summit as there was a lot of pageantry, but not much in terms of accomplishment on key issues such as AI, the war in Iran, and trade. The two nations did agree on a two-month extension of a truce in the trade war. Still, the two leaders are trying to put on a good face on the visit.
20: We've made great strides, very positive for both countries.
2: And Xi says there has been progress.
21: The president and I are like two people that's charting the course for the great ship of China-U.S. relations.
2: He spoke through an interpreter. Xi also says he expects to meet with Trump two more times this year. President Trump and the First Lady wrapped up the visit by taking Xi and his wife to the National Archives, where they viewed the Constitution and the Declaration of Independence.
1: Close to $400 million now in funding for the Secret Service has been diverted to President Trump's ballroom project. And a U.S. senator wants to know if that's undermining agents' efforts to carry out their core mission. WTOP's Mitchell Miller has Today on the Hill.
22: New Hampshire Democratic Senator Maggie Hassan, a senior member of the Homeland Security Committee, has written to the head of the Secret Service asking a series of questions related to the redirection of funding that was originally approved for the agency by Congress. She wants to know if the loss of hundreds of millions of dollars to White House projects is affecting agents' ability to carry out protective services, since the agency earlier told lawmakers it needs more resources. She also wants to know if the funding diversion is taking away from efforts to carry out criminal investigations into fraud. As for the ballroom, President Trump told China's leader and guests at the White House last night he believes it's a year from being complete.
20: If we had it, we would have had way more than 1,000 people with standing room only.
22: On Capitol Hill, Mitchell Miller, WTOP News.
2: 3:33, the Supreme Court is giving the Trump administration a temporary win in its efforts to crack down on non-citizen voting. In an emergency ruling today, the justices are allowing states to resume using a federal database called SAVE to check voter eligibility ahead of the November elections. The Homeland Security-run program will stay in place while the legal battle plays out.
23: The justices, in a 6-3 ruling, allowed the Department of Homeland Security to use a massive federal database to screen voter records for non-citizens. The ruling is a win for President Donald Trump, who sought to increase the federal government's role in the midterm elections, but previously faced roadblocks from the Supreme Court. The ruling comes less than 2 weeks after the Supreme Court blocked Trump's effort to place restrictions on mail-in voting. Peter Harlamus, ABC News.
1: Now to the U.S. war in Iran. Iran says it will reopen the Strait of Hormuz and resume talks on its nuclear program in 7 days if the U.S. agrees to a list of demands. And those demands include lifting the naval blockade against Iran, waiving sanctions on Iranian oil sales, and observing a ceasefire that would include Lebanon. Now, the deal strongly resembles the so-called Memorandum of Understanding reached back in June that quickly collapsed after Iran resumed attacks on shipping in the Strait of Hormuz.
2: Being married to an active duty service member definitely has its challenges, but now there's a new commission to help military spouses. Federal News Network's Rachel Cohen has more.
24: The president's new commission on military spouses laid out its first priorities this week after receiving ideas from thousands of active duty families. The panel will focus on child care and education, support during deployments, jobs, housing, and health care. The Pentagon is already expanding child care subsidies to faith-based daycares and has eased some rules that restricted family members at medical appointments. The White House has also referred nearly 40 families with urgent issues like immigration delays, daycare wait lists, and poor housing housing conditions out to federal agencies for help. Rachel Cohen, Federal News Network.
1: Big Island of Hawaii is bracing for potentially catastrophic flooding. Hurricane Nolo is passing just to the south. It's now a Category 2 storm. It could bring as much as 25 inches of rain. 105-mile-an-hour winds. The governor has issued an emergency proclamation. That means that more than 230 National Guard members in Hawaii are now being activated. Schools are closed in the Big Island. Shelters are opening. And people are being told to stay inside.
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4: Metro is looking for some real estate developers. I'm John Werdock.
1: 3:36.
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2: It's 3:38. We've got traffic and weather and Dave Dildine at the WTOP Traffic Center.
3: Germantown to Clarksburg on I-270. Northbound traffic bogging down near 118, but the northbound backup is building rapidly. Crash happened in the Route 121 interchange. Damaged cars in various lanes, debris scattered across other lanes. Not sure if anybody's getting by on 270 other than the drivers taking the Clarksburg exit. And there are still some Maryland and county units working their way northbound through the congestion. So make way for them. Keep the shoulders clear on 270. North of White Oak, northbound delays on 29 lead to the remains of a crash between New Hampshire Avenue and Industrial Parkway. That was on the right side. Lots of Beltway congestion to cope with, and between the Beltway congestion on the Baltimore-Washington Parkway and I-95. Bay Bridge, satisfactory. The worst of the Beltway traffic is in Virginia on the Outer Loop, leaving Tysons and Merrifield, but it's all lanes open at Little River Turnpike. All the crashed vehicles, including a concrete truck, are on the right shoulder. Move from the left lanes. Everything now over on the shoulder right at Little River Turnpike. It's slow on the outer from Van Dorn to the Wilson Bridge. And on 66, lots of east and westbound slowdowns. Westbound traffic made worse by the response earlier in the hour to one broken down on the right near Vienna Metro. 95 north and southbound slowing anywhere between Springfield and Fredericksburg. District very crowded on the southeast-southwest freeway, in and out on the Roosevelt Bridge. 12th Street Tunnel Expressway closed as a part of the list of closures for dignitary security near the Waldorf Astoria and Archives. 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Dave Dildine, next traffic report in 10 minutes.
1: 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Over to 7 News senior meteorologist Steve Rudin.
26: A mix of sun and clouds as we head through the afternoon. It will be breezy with high temperatures anywhere from the upper 60s to middle 70s. Mostly cloudy overnight, the 50s by early tomorrow morning. Watching that nor'easter for tomorrow, it's going to bring us gusty winds, especially east of D.C., upper 60s to middle 70s. I'm 7 News senior meteorologist Steve Rudin in the Storm Alert Weather Center.
2: Oh, Mostly sunny skies right now. We're at 73 in Springfield. We've got 75 in Laurel. We're checking in at 75 in Farragut Square.
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4: Hi there, Sean and Ann. There is a 3-acre parcel of land near the Braddock Road Metro Station in Alexandria, and Metro is now seeking help in turning that property into housing. The Washington Metropolitan Area Transit Authority is accepting proposals from real estate developers. Metro hopes to select a developer by the second quarter of next year. Three Starbucks locations in our area are about to close. The coffee house chain is shuttering 250 locations around the country. Moco Show reports one store is in the Pike and Rose section of North Bethesda. Another is in the White Oak Town Center in Silver Spring. And a third Starbucks that's closing is at 1734 L Street in downtown D.C. The Dow Jones Industrial Average is having, I think, a happy hour right now. The Dow is up almost 1%. The blue chips are up some 458 points. The S&P 500 gaining 29. And the NASDAQ is advancing 0.5%, up 117 points. John Wardock, WTOP News.
2: All right, thanks so much, John. It's 3:41. Taylor Swift, she may be newly married, but she's not slowing down her music making. The superstars dropped 4 new songs, including this one. This one's called Patient Zero. Melissa Ruggieri is the national music writer for USA Today. She wrote a review of those 4 new songs. She joined us here on WTOP.
0: She had said when Life of a Showgirl came out that she wasn't going to do a deluxe version, as she usually does. But then she also now just told fans that when she went back to Sweden to celebrate the success of the album, she met with the producers. They were hanging out. And since they were in the studio, they thought, hey, why not write more songs? As one does when you're Taylor Swift, I guess. And these are 4 songs that are really about Travis, her husband, Travis Kelce, especially Cleveland. And don't forget, there's an exclamation point on the title of Cleveland, which makes all the difference because she's just so happy and so in love and wants to shout it from the rooftops. And that's exactly what she's doing.
2: Well, the music video for Patient Zero is expected to debut on the VMAs Sunday on MTV. Working 9 to 5.
1: Across the country and around the world, fans and community leaders marking today, September 25th, as Dolly Parton Day. Obviously a nod to the iconic hit song there, 9 to 5. You can celebrate by donating a book, throwing back a pink-themed cocktail, wearing something extra flashy. In Nashville, where Parton had lived since she was 18, the city will honor the singer with pink lights and posters. In D.C., Mayor Bowser has just announced it's Dolly Parton Day. She says Dolly showed generations of people that a legacy is measured not only by the songs written or accolades earned, but also by what we give to others. Of course, Dolly Parton died of cancer last month. She was 80 years old.
2: It's 3:43.
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1: 3:45, I'm Ann Kramer.
2: And I'm Sean Anderson. Thanks for being with us.
1: An update this afternoon on the big push in Fairfax County to ban those flock cameras and other of those license plate reading cameras when it comes to school property. The school board last night approved a plan and a proposal during its meeting.
13: It's important to note that right now there aren't any of those on or near school property, but for board member Marcia St. John Cunning, it was an important proactive step the school board is taking.
14: We can only control what we can control. We can't control buildings that are on the other side of the street, but I think this will give some level of security to our families and to the constituents that wrote me that we value their right to privacy.
13: And again, that was a rare unanimous vote to go ahead and okay that. This is not a school board in Fairfax right now that agrees on everything. So that's a significant step.
1: WTOP Scott Gelman there, part of the school board discussion focused on making sure that speed and bus stop arm cameras can still be used in schools and around school property as well as neighborhoods.
2: Well, you know how good it feels when you find an extra $20 in your pocket? The state of Maryland is experiencing something like that, although it doesn't mean that some tough budget decisions aren't looming. The explanation from WTOP's Kate Ryan.
15: The Board of Revenue Estimates shared some good news about Maryland's finances, saying the state's on track to collect $320 million more than previously projected for this fiscal year. But Brooke Learman, the Maryland comptroller, added this.
16: Growth remains uneven across the economy and uncertainty abounds.
15: And Budget Secretary Jake Weissman also sounded a cautionary note as the state has a projected $3 billion budget gap.
17: We know that a significant budget shortfall lies ahead, and addressing it will take hard work and difficult choices in the next legislative session.
15: Kate Ryan, WTOP News.
1: Well, a new poll out this afternoon is looking closely at Americans and religion. The poll finds that it's not the older generations which are the most religious, but it is actually the younger ones.
19: The poll consisted of just over 2,000 adults across all generations. It showed 33% of Gen Zers identified as religious. The number blew out the other generations. You can see the next closest was 22% from Gen X identifying as religious. 88% of Gen Z members shared that they regularly practice at least one religious activity. The Harris Poll's chief strategy officer, Libby Rodney, calling it a, quote, generational awakening.
1: News Nation correspondent Connell McShane there. The Harris Poll also found that Gen Z adults are also taking part in spiritual practices, including meditation and Tai Chi.
2: Well, we're learning more about the future of the RFK campus beyond the new Commander Stadium. City leaders are telling WTOP's Jimmy Alexander the Wharf Project is being looked at as a template.
21: We weren't getting the maximum out of that riverfront.
27: That's D.C. Mayor Muriel Bowser, who says years of investment reshaped the Southwest waterfront.
21: That brought housing, that brought hotels, that brought jobs, unlocked that riverfront.
27: In a way, Bowser says reclaim land. Now, the plan divides the RFK campus into six districts, and the riverfront district would include, now let's see if this sounds familiar, housing, hotels, retail, and restaurants with views of and access to the Anacostia.
21: A lot of the best designers in the world are thinking about how to make that usable.
27: And that, according to Bowser, is a huge economic benefit for the city. The master plan now goes before the D.C. Council with a public hearing set for September 30th and a vote expected by the end of the year. Jimmy Alexander, WTOP News.
1: 3:48. Traffic and weather on WTOP, and we start in the traffic center with Dave Dildine.
3: Heading off into the weekend slowly around the Beltway. A lot of congestion on 495 north of Germantown. A couple people are not heading into the weekend as planned. In Clarksburg, one of them went nose first into the median guardrail. The crash cars on 270 northbound at 121 were all just consolidated in the grass and in the left lane. But northbound traffic on 270 is jammed from Middlebrook Road past the outlet mall and getting by the crash at 121 by staying right. I-95 in Baltimore-Washington Parkway, commonplace slowdowns, but lots of them. Bay Bridge, eastbound good, westbound heavier, no restrictions. Downtown Washington, road closures around Archives, scheduled to lift over the next hour or two. 12th Street Tunnel stays closed for a little while longer. Very heavy at the bridges again this afternoon, especially the Potomac River crossings. Nicer weather, heavier traffic. In Virginia on I-66, westbound traffic further slowed by the response to one broken down beyond Nutley Street near Vienna Metro, right lane blocked. 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I'm Dave Dildine. Next traffic report in 10 minutes.
2: Let's go to 7 News senior meteorologist Steve Rudin as we cruise toward the weekend. Looking good right now, Steve.
5: Oh, it is looking so nice out there right now. Enjoy it while you can. We have temperatures that are well into the 70s, a little bit below normal for this time of year, but I haven't heard any complaints. It's also a bit on the breezy side, closer to the water. Our temperatures are going to slowly fall through the 70s and into the 60s this evening. Clouds are going to increase from the east, and that cloud deck is going to help keep our temperatures a little bit milder compared to last night and early this morning, mainly in the 50s. Wake up tomorrow morning. Now, tomorrow, more clouds than sun, a breezy day. It's going to be windier the farther east you go toward the bay and across Delmarva. That's where the coastal storm will have a bigger impact with gusty winds and areas of wet weather. Highs tomorrow, upper 60s to middle 70s with showers entering the forecast area. Now, tomorrow afternoon, tomorrow evening, and throughout the day on Sunday. Sunday, we're only in the 60s, but we do dry things out Monday, and we're warmer in the upper 70s to lower 80s come the middle of next week. Looking forward to that. 73 in Rockville, 75 Old Town Alexandria, and 76 Capitol Hill.
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2: Well, it's that time of the year to head west to the Blue Ridge and see the leaves on Skyline Drive. And that's where we find WTOP's Neil Augenstein. He says there are some changes there this fall.
6: At all 4 entrances here in Shenandoah National Park, they'll be adding automated entry stations. During the hours when staff isn't in the booths, you can still pull up and buy a standard 7-day pass with a credit or debit card. For a car, it's $30, less for motorcycles, pedestrians, and bicyclists. An illuminated gate arm will go up and in you go. And there will be a barcode reader if you've already bought a pass. The Park Service says the gates will also help with emergency response, since they'll be able to close the gates if there's a reason people should not be coming into the park. If you want to get an annual or lifetime pass, you'll have to stop at a booth during operating hours. On Skyline Drive, Neil Augenstein, WTOP News.
1: You've likely been hearing about this for some time now. For some women, it is tough to spot the first signs of having a heart attack so you can get to the ER. WTOP's Tamika Cody tells us new guidance is out there to help doctors get those cases sooner.
24: University of Maryland cardiologist Dr. Christopher DeFilippi says an EKG can catch some heart attacks right away, but it can also miss them. That's when doctors may turn to a blood test to check troponin levels. Troponin is a protein that's released when the heart experiences an injury.
28: Women have heart attacks at lower levels of these troponin tests than men.
24: The new guidance tells doctors to account for that difference instead of relying on one threshold for everyone. And unlike cholesterol, Dr. DeFilippi says troponin isn't a number women need to keep track of.
28: You don't need to know it because normally you have virtually no or extremely low levels of this protein in your blood.
24: He says if there's a concern about a heart attack, doctors will measure it in the emergency room and act on the results. Tamika Cody, WTOP News.
2: Sports here on WTOP is powered by Maximus, moving people and technology forward. George Wallace is here as, even though the Commanders are getting ready for Seattle, I think folks want to know more the status of Jaden Daniels.
0: That's right, yeah. And the good news, Sean, is that Jaden Daniels is not going to need surgery on that elbow, and he's not going to be placed on IR. I should say the surge doesn't need surgery right now. Doesn't need IR right now. We'll see how things go. But he did meet with a couple specialists this week and is officially week to week, says Dan Quinn, an orthopedic surgeon who served with several local pro sports teams, specializes in joints. Dr. Wimi Duogi talked with Rob Woodfork, talking about how effective a brace could be if Jaden wears one to prevent a repeat dislocation.
4: That's controversial. There's not a ton of evidence to tell us, to guide us, just because it is such an uncommon thing. I mean, in general, we really like the person to have full functional range of motion and for the elbow to feel stable before they go out. A brace is more of a reminder, hey, you've got a problem that you've got to be careful of. If you have the kind of force that dislocated the elbow, the brace is probably going to be of relatively little help.
0: There you go. So hopefully that we'll see how the brace does when, if he does put one on. And we'll see when he can get back on the field. He is officially week to week to go to London next week, Tuesday, to play the Colts next Sunday. Frankie Louvu, Chigakonko, and Sam Cosmi most likely out this week, says the head coach, still dealing with those injuries. Tonight, college football, Navy, UAB on Friday Night Football, Maryland, UCLA tomorrow. Presto's picks up on the sports page to get you ready for the weekend. Maryland, 71 years and a day ago, hosted UCLA. Fifth-ranked Terps upset the top-ranked Bruins 7-0. This was after they played a year before that in the L.A. Coliseum, which ended UCLA's 10-game winning streak. So this is UCLA's just second trip ever in College Park. Wow. And just the fourth meeting between the two teams.
2: Yeah.
0: Last year, UCLA kicked a field goal late to win. Before that, it was back in 1955.
2: Wow.
0: You know, it's that really fierce Big Ten matchup, Maryland-UCLA tomorrow.
2: Yeah.
0: 1:30.
2: The 18 teams in the Big Ten.
0: That's right. George Wallace, WTOP Sports.
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2: Where we have Dave Dildine in the WTOP Traffic Center.
3: The top two traffic incidents we're watching are a crash on I-270 northbound at Maryland 121 Clarksburg Road. That's on the median and the shoulders, but causing slowdowns through Germantown. And in Virginia, the VDOT response to one broken down on 66 westbound near Vienna Metro, blocking the right lane. WTOP Traffic Center presented by Window Nation. 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I'm Dave Dildine. Next traffic report in 10 minutes.
1: Weekend forecast, Steve Rudin.
5: A mix of sun and clouds as we head through the afternoon. It will be breezy with high temperatures anywhere from the upper 60s to middle 70s. Mostly cloudy overnight, the 50s by early tomorrow morning. Watching that nor'easter for tomorrow, it's going to bring us gusty winds, especially east of D.C., upper 60s to middle 70s. I'm 7 News senior meteorologist Steve Rudin in the Storm Alert Weather Center.
2: Right now, 72 in Germantown, 75 in downtown D.C.
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2: Good afternoon. I'm Sean Anderson.
1: I'm Ann Kramer. Coming up,
2: indications the jurors in the Trayon White federal bribery trial are struggling to reach a verdict on day three of deliberations.
7: With about a year of renovations to go, what's been done so far to upgrade the Capital One Arena? I'm Alan Etter.
1: The Nor'easter canceled the Ocean's Calling Music Festival in Ocean City, Maryland this weekend.
2: And on Wall Street, the Dow gains 462 points.
1: 4 o'clock.
15: From ABC News, I'm Mike Dubusky. Days after President Trump threatened to annihilate Iran, the country's foreign minister now says they presented a plan through mediators to reopen the Strait of Hormuz. However, it's far from a done deal. ABC's Peter Haralambous has more.
16: Iran's foreign minister told reporters at the sidelines of the United Nations General Assembly that they presented a, quote, very clear plan to reopen the Strait of Hormuz within 7 days. In exchange, the United States would have to lift its naval blockade, waive oil sanctions, and observe a ceasefire that would also include Lebanon. Iran's president told ABC News on Thursday that they're ready for a, quote, trust-building relationship with the United States. No word yet from Washington if the Trump administration would accept Iran's terms. Peter Haralambous, ABC News, New York.
15: The news comes on the heels of a visit to Washington from Chinese leader Xi Jinping, another key player in the war with Iran. ABC National Security and Defense Analyst Mick Mulroy.
17: Historically, China has wanted to stay out of foreign conflicts. However, they do have an interest. This closing of the Strait of Hormuz, for example, and the challenging of the Bab el-Mandeb affects economies around the world.
15: China also buys a majority of Iranian energy. A nor'easter is headed for the Mid-Atlantic and New England this weekend, expected to bring damaging winds and heavy rain. ABC News meteorologist Leslie Lopez is in Scituate, Massachusetts.
19: We're starting to feel the effects of this nor'easter. It's not only the waves, it's also the wind. 15-foot waves possible, 13 to 15, along with 60-mile-per-hour wind gusts, putting communities like the one behind me here in a vulnerable position. Now, conditions are going to deteriorate through today. This is a long-duration event. We also have multiple high-tide cycles. And unfortunately, that could also lead to beach erosion and coastal flooding in this New England area as well.
15: Many events in the Northeast are canceled this weekend due to the storm. 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
2: 4:02 here on WTOP on this Friday, September 25th, 2026. Sunny skies. We are at 75 in D.C. Good afternoon. I'm Sean Anderson.
1: And I'm Ann Kramer. Our top story this afternoon is the continuing deliberations in the federal bribery trial of D.C. Councilman Trayon White. It's happening in D.C. federal court right now. Jurors are in their third day of deliberations. They did send a note to the judge earlier today. Let's get more now from WTOP's Mike Murillo.
21: We've had the first indication that the jury is having trouble reaching a verdict here. Jurors sent a note to the judge saying they're unable to reach a unanimous decision. But Judge Rudolph Contreras told them to keep trying. He said it's still relatively early in the deliberation process and encouraged them to continue talking while also taking time for maybe quiet reflection or considering their own conclusions and then getting back together.
1: Now, White could get 15 years in prison if he's convicted. He is being accused of accepting $35,000 in cash from a businessman in exchange for helping him with D.C. contracts.
2: Well, earlier this afternoon, the council member talked with supporters outside the courthouse.
25: The prayers, the supplications, the encouragement, the texts, the messages, man, it means a lot to me to keep my spirit strong. So I want to say thank you, and I appreciate you all. I'll be giving a more formal press conference today at 5 o'clock right here at the court building. But I just want to say publicly, every time I look over, every time somebody tap me on the shoulder mm-hmm. or see me in public wave or give me a head nod, mm-hmm. it means a lot to me. So I want to say thank you all who are here today. I know some had to come and go throughout the day, but I want to say thank you all. It means a lot to me because you give me strength.
2: White has pleaded not guilty. You want to stay with WTOP. We'll bring you updates as they happen.
1: Well, now to your wallet and your electric bill. A major power company in our region is agreeing with Maryland's comptroller when it comes to a court case. That case had to do with taxing electric and utility providers. WTOP's Kate Ryan has details on how customers could get a bit of a break.
26: In the summer, Maryland's comptroller Brooke Learman explains the state lost a case
6: before the state Supreme Court.
8: The court ruled that the purchase by the energy companies of their transmission and distribution equipment should have been exempt from state sales tax.
6: While Learman disagreed with the ruling, it does mean the state will give back more than $280 million to Potomac Edison. And that opened the door for other utilities to claim exemptions. Learman said Thursday that money should go back to ratepayers. Rob Lemming with Pepco Holdings says that will happen. For BGE customers,
20: $110 million that we've been able to produce for savings for them. For Pepco, we will save our customers $30 million through this decision.
6: Lemming said Pepco Holdings will work with the Public Service Commission on how and when that will happen. Kate Ryan, WTOP News.
2: An undocumented immigrant has been indicted on murder charges in the killing of his roommate in Reston last year. The Fairfax County Prosecutor's Office announced today that Marin Morales Ortiz was indicted by a grand jury this week. Now, investigators say he's an undocumented migrant from El Salvador. 7 News reports the suspect reports that police say the suspect shot his roommate inside a house on Fanshawe Court last December, a day after he was released from jail on other charges.
1: 405, that nasty nor'easter that is hitting the East Coast from North Carolina to New England forced the cancellation of one of the biggest and most popular events in Ocean City, Maryland. Event organizers decided to cancel all 3 days of the Ocean's Calling Music Festival for this weekend. Ocean City Mayor Rick Meehan joined us earlier on WTOP with more on the conditions at the beach right now.
22: We have a pretty angry surf out there. It really isn't affecting too much other than the setup downtown for the concert. And that's been the primary concern right now. It is windy up on the boardwalk. The boardwalk's very crowded. There's a lot of people in town that came to town for the concert. So they're out enjoying Ocean City. I mean, it's amazing. They're concert goers and they're used to these type of things happening. So it's windy. Unfortunately, those conditions are going to deteriorate later today and into the night and tomorrow morning. So it just really made it impossible.
1: Now, the mayor says he doesn't expect any major changes from the storm. He also says the town is offering free parking downtown this weekend for all the number of people that are there. The event organizers, the concert organizers, the promoter says all the tickets bought directly through its website will be fully refunded.
2: Next time you go to Capital One Arena, it might look kind of different as the now under renovation arena. We've got some changes here. Let's get the latest from WTOP's Alan Adder, who got a peek at what's coming.
23: Basically, what we have here is really 10 private speakeasies.
7: Jim Van Stone with Monumental Sports took us on a tour of what's been done so far in this $1 billion upgrade to the Capital One Arena and surrounding area.
23: Every level of the building is going to be refocused and redesigned. The main concourse here, a lot of new elements coming into play. The second and third level of the building. 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We want to do something for every fan.
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26: 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I'm John Werdock.
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2: Traffic and weather here on WTOP. Friday Rhodes and Dave Dildine in the traffic center.
0: Gaithersburg to Clarksburg on 270. Northbound traffic slows past 370, but bogs down more at Middlebrook Road. Riding the brakes in Germantown. Up in Clarksburg, a four-car crash at Route 121. RAV4, Altima, Honda Fit, all going to a garage or a salvage yard. And as those cars get towed, Highway Patrol will occasionally reblock that left lane. Most of it, though, including the car that went nose first into the guardrail, either in the grass or on the hard shoulder. On the obvious alternate, northbound traffic on 355 bound to be heavier with the bailout leaving Germantown. That's an option, though. Capitol Beltway traffic is about as heavy as it's going to get this afternoon at the moment. Friday drive usually peaks a little earlier in the afternoon. Long travel times, no sustained incidents on the Beltway, just a ton of traffic. Bay Bridge, satisfactory. Slowdowns not too costly. Virginia, 66. Westbound delays from the Beltway past Nutley Street. Broken down car stalled on a narrow right shoulder, so the help truck is keeping the right lane blocked for safety near the Vienna Metro Station. Downtown, 12th Street Tunnel still closed. It's been the case for a few days. Most of the planned closures around Archives scheduled to lift within the hour. Suitland Parkway, outbound delays toward a Park Police response past Branch Avenue on the right. Avoid the malarkey and shenanigans that come with fake payments, unsafe meetups, endless haggling. Sell to Fitzgerald Auto Malls and know exactly who you're dealing with. Go to FitzBuysCars.com. I'm Dave Dildine. Next traffic report in 10 minutes.
2: All right, let's get that weekend forecast.

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1: 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Let's get with John Wardock.
2: A report that closely tracks consumer sentiment fell this month. That report from the University of Michigan found the lowest reading in 4 months, and Ted Rossman is a consumer finance analyst at Money Management International.
3: Even if you're working, even if you get a raise, even if you're still spending, you don't feel good about it because you feel like you're falling further behind.
2: And consumer sentiment has now declined 15% since the start of the year. All that gloom and doom, though, did not impact stocks. Stocks would finish the week in the win column Friday after the price of oil dipped, the Dow Jones Industrial Average jumping almost 1%, up some 478 points, the S&P 500 adding 39, the NASDAQ was up 129 points. West Texas crude dipped some 2%, settling at $92 a barrel. Crude would slip almost 4% for the week. John Wardock, WTOP News.
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6: Up ahead on WTOP, the president of China is on his way back to that country, but President Trump's agenda remains full. This all follows a state visit they've had for the past couple of days. We'll look closely with Capitol Hill correspondent Mitchell Miller. Next, it's 412.
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10: When there's a big story in the DMV,
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1: It's 414. I'm Sean Anderson.
6: I'm Ann Kramer. Thanks for joining us.
1: The summit between President Trump and Chinese leader Xi Jinping here in Washington is now over. After last night's state dinner, the president invited his guests to take a tour of the area where the White House ballroom is being built.
13: Anybody wants to walk into a construction site that's nice and clean and sparkling, it's our honor to have you do so, but this is in honor of President Xi, Madam Peng.
1: Well, the president says the ballroom is expected to be completed next year.
6: Joining us live from Capitol Hill is WTOP's Mitchell Miller. And Mitch, this looks like a big development here about the questions being raised about the cost and money diverted to pay for the ballroom from the Secret Service. What have you found out?
14: Well, New Hampshire Democratic Senator Maggie Hassan, who is a member of the Homeland Security Committee, has written the director of the Secret Service seeking answers as to why money has been redirected from the Secret Service, close to $400 million. She says the money was supposed to go specifically to the Secret Service for personnel, training, technology, as well as bonuses for agents. The Secret Service had previously told lawmakers it was in need of more financial resources. Hassan wants to know if moving the money is undermining its efforts at security protection, as well as investigating cases of fraud, which the Secret Service also does. Lawmakers from both parties have been skeptical of the administration.

0: Growing claims that the ballroom project is necessary for national security. They are trying to follow the money. Hassan wants a response from the Secret Service by October 15th.
1: Mitch, some Republican lawmakers this week indicated they weren't exactly happy about the big welcome that the president gave China's leader. Some are concerned about the president's invitation to Russian leader Vladimir Putin to join the group of 20 summit in the U.S. later this year. What are they saying about that?
0: Well, a bipartisan group of more than a dozen senators wrote a letter today calling on the president to disinvite Vladimir Putin from the G20 summit in Miami that's to be held in December. The letter was first reported by the Washington Post. The lawmakers say allowing Putin to take part in the summit, in their words, raises serious questions about legitimizing and normalizing a government that continues to attack Ukrainian civilian targets every day. Secretary of State Marco Rubio had said it would be an opportunity for Putin not only to meet with the president but other world leaders, but the lawmakers say that would be a mistake. Among those who signed the letter, the GOP chair of the Senate Armed Services Committee, Roger Wicker, who was also critical of the summit from China, and the ranking Democrat on the Senate Foreign Relations Committee, Jeanne Shaheen.
2: Mitch, there's been a lot of talk lately about creating safeguards, protections for artificial intelligence. It looks like there's going to be a big meeting involving AI developers soon. What do we know about this?
0: Well, before the House went on its break, before the midterms, you'll remember House Speaker Mike Johnson had indicated he was trying to work with the White House to get a meeting of top AI developers. It now appears that meeting will take place next Tuesday at the White House, including Johnson and the president. It's still unclear which high-tech leaders will take part in that meeting, but several attended the state dinner at the White House last night. Among them were OpenAI president and co-founder Greg Brockman and NVIDIA CEO Jensen Huang. Many lawmakers from both parties have been urging the administration to do more to work to get these guardrails for AI, but so far the president has indicated he does not want to intervene.
1: And also there have been some developments this week related to President Trump's plans for building that 250-foot arch across the river in Virginia. What's the latest there?
0: Well, a federal advisory council that's led by Trump appointees has announced this week it is ending its required consultations linked to the project. Critics say that's another sign that the administration is trying an end around to move things forward. Illinois Senator Tammy Duckworth today criticizing the president's suggestion of using the arch for military protection purposes. She says that would be foolhardy. And then earlier this week, Virginia Congressman Don Beyer continued his scrutiny of the arch. He actually went out to the site on Columbia Island at the traffic circle. He saw that they are doing some archaeological work, which is allowed, but Beyer says it's another sign that the administration is just trying to move full speed ahead on this project for what he calls a presidential vanity project. Beyer says the arch would cause major traffic issues and create more problems for aircraft heading into Reagan National Airport.
2: Mitch, thank you for the update.
0: You bet.
2: WTOP Capitol Hill correspondent Mitchell Miller.
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3: On I-66 between the Kennedy Center and Vienna Metro Station, outbound on the Roosevelt Bridge. Today, we lose the ramps to the George Washington Parkway and or Route 50. And this is for the next stage phase of the Roosevelt Bridge Rehabilitation Project. Traffic up and down river at the Key and Roosevelt Bridges and Memorial Bridges is somewhat tangled as people reroute through Roslyn. So keep that in mind. Now, if you're leaving the Beltway westbound on 66, you're in slow traffic. It is the response to a broken down vehicle beyond Nutley Street near Vienna Metro Station, and it's blocking the right lane. Lots of Beltway slowdowns to contend with this afternoon. Volume delays are peaking, especially at the big Beltway bridges and on I-95 north and south of the metro area as people travel into the weekend. Slowly but surely in Maryland, northbound on 270, the slowdowns come in separate stretches, but relief through Germantown, the crash at 121 out of the way on the shoulder. Bay Bridge, not too bad, just a little heavy east and westbound, but all told, it's reasonable. It's the Long Home Sale. 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I'm Dave Dildine. Next traffic report in 10 minutes.
2: Let's head over to the 7 News Weather Center. Chief Meteorologist Veronica Johnson joins us now live. Veronica, I know what it's going to be like at the beach. We've been telling people for a couple days now, but how bad is it going to get for us here this weekend?
4: For us here, it's really going to be, a tale of two different storms, almost what the impacts are going to be. So same storm, very much different. You've got wind gusts, Ocean City, Maryland, 50 miles per hour. Here locally, our winds could gust around 30 to 35. Wettest time period for Ocean City, Maryland will be tonight through Sunday. That rain is just off the coast right now. For us here locally, our rain really starts getting going well for Saturday afternoon, going through Sunday, at least the early afternoon hours. And our coastal flooding here is going to be minor compared to Ocean City. They're looking at 1 to 2 feet above normal tide, beach erosion, and flooding all on the table. With those higher winds there at the beach, they could have power outages, and of course, travel is going to be quite difficult for at least Saturday. For temperatures here locally, we'll start out tomorrow at about 53 to 62 degrees with the wet weather now coming in. I think our high temperature will probably come before noon. So I'm looking at a range, most neighborhoods, of about 64 to 69 degrees throughout the area. Again, you're going to notice the winds cranking up and that rain showing up starting at about noon to 1 p.m. tomorrow. Then it'll continue raining, a couple of bands of rain wrapping around this area of low pressure off the coast or nor'easter. So we'll even have rain continuing through Sunday, probably easing by around 4 to 5 p.m. So now again, your weekend is looking wet. Make sure you take full advantage of this evening because it's going to be pleasant, partly cloudy, 60 to 64 degrees right now, 75 in D.C., 73 in Reston, 73 degrees in Waldorf.
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1: 424.
2: Well, we've been telling you for a while now about parents and others worrying about how much time children are spending in front of their screens when they're actually in school. Now, despite new rules in place this year, Fairfax County's school superintendent wants to make an exception for some of the youngest, the kindergartners, who may be falling behind when it comes to reading.
9: The conversation now is about this learning software called Lexia. This is a digital reading tool and, of course, falls under this conversation about tech use in class. Now, Superintendent Michelle Reed is out with a recommendation to allow the use of that tool, which, again, does require technology, for kindergartners who need additional reading support. And the recommendation there is that parents can opt out if they don't want to have their student use this software, which is digital. Last school year, about 31% of kindergartners required intervention services, meaning that would be the number that the school system would recommend be able to use this software.
2: WTOP Scott Gelman.
1: Sports here on WTOP brought to you by Amentum, delivering advanced solutions for space and defense. George Wallace here on the most examined elbow in recent Washington history.
10: Yeah, no doubt about it, right? The dislocation of Jaden Daniels' elbow. Well, good news is that he does not need surgery as of now, and no injured reserve stay as of now, says the head coach. Your reaction to the news?
11: Yeah, like most things, when you want to wait it out, you go through the what-ifs in your head, and sometimes those are worse than the actual news. But you just wait to get all the information you can, and then spoke with him, you know, on the phone, and again, we had a chance to visit this morning, so I thought, like, it was just, you know, what a great bit of news for him and for us.
10: Yes, for you as well. And Marcus Mariota gets the ball on Sunday. He was also named a season-long team captain. The other captains went to Dan Quinn, so they want to make Mariota a captain. So they're doing so. Sam Cosmi, Frankie Louvu, Chigakonkwo most likely out. Not good news there for the injuries. As far as that's concerned, they're going to honor Sonny Jurgensen. Offensive player is going to wear number 9 patch on the helmet and number 51 for Monty Coleman on the defensive side as they are honored on Sunday, both passing away this past season. The college football begins tonight. Navy and UAB, Maryland, UCLA tomorrow. Check out Presto's picks up on the sports page to get you set for a pretty good weekend in college football. And I have the best college football story for you.
1: Stories.
2: Oh, yes. Love it.
10: So number 1, Texas is playing at Neyland Stadium, right? Tennessee.
1: Mm-hmm.
10: Okay, it's a 12 o'clock kickoff. Okay. President is supposed to be in attendance.
1: Uh-huh.
10: Okay. Tennessee is offering, when the gates open at 9 a.m., 50% off concessions, including alcohol, to get fans in the stadium early to get the crowds, you know, aside. Ooh. Before the president arrives and all the crowds.
1: Wow.
10: What could go wrong? No, Tennessee, Texas, 100,000 people.
2: Half-price alcohol with college students.
10: At 9 a.m.
1: Mm. Yeah.
10: At 9 a.m.
1: They love their tailgating.
10: How there. About that? Mm-hmm. First of all, I think that's a genius move to get everybody in the stadium early, right?
1: That's true.
10: Yeah, why not? We'll see what happens. George Wallace, WTLB Sports.
2: Thank you, George. Up ahead after traffic and weather, day 3 of the jury deliberations in the federal bribery trial of D.C. Councilman Trayon White. The jury sent the judge a note earlier today. We'll get details. 427.
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1: 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Traffic and weather here on WTOP. Dave Dildine in the traffic center.
3: The top traffic issues we're tracking are on I-66. Broken down vehicle westbound near Vienna Metro. Blocking the right lane. Almost clear, but traffic backed up to the Beltway. And the long-term work zone for the Roosevelt Bridge. Outbound drivers on the TR don't have the GW Parkway and 50 ramps. Westbound traffic has to continue into Roslyn, and the detour into Roslyn off 66 is clogging the 29 intersections around Gateway Park, and that slows the outbound pace off the Key Bridge. Inbound on the Roosevelt Bridge, all lanes, all ramps open. Siouxland Parkway outbound from the district to Maryland, delays lead to a police response beyond Branch Avenue. Lease an all brand new HVAC and pay nothing until 2027 through the Crop Metcalf Advantage program. 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I'm Dave Dildine. Next traffic report in 10 minutes.
2: The WTOP forecast. What you see is what you get right now. Temperatures are where they were expected to be. We are at 75 in some spots. Cloudy tonight. Overnight lows will be in the 50s. We have a mix of sun and clouds tomorrow. It is going to pick up with the winds tomorrow. Wind gusts tomorrow afternoon could reach 30 to 40 miles per hour here in our region. And highs tomorrow will be in the upper 60s to mid 70s. We have got 77 at Reagan National and 72 now at Dulles.
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2: Good afternoon. I'm Ann Kramer.
1: And I'm Sean Anderson. Mike Chakaitis is our producer.
2: One of the big stories we're following for you is the latest in the deliberations of the federal bribery trial of D.C. Councilman Trayon White. It is day three of the jury's deliberations, and the jury earlier today signaled that it was having a hard time reaching an agreement, and it was deadlocked. WTOP's Mike Murillo tells us from federal court the judge told them earlier this afternoon to go back to work and keep on trying.
17: In a note to the judge, jurors say they are unable to reach a unanimous decision. White's defense asked for a mistrial, but Judge Rudolph Contreras denied that, saying the jurors need to keep trying. He said it was relatively early in the process and encouraged more discussion and maybe even quiet reflection. And this case may be difficult because there's a major fact that really isn't disputed. White accepted $35,000 from businessman Aliyu Kamara. The question is what White intended to do when he took it. Prosecutors say he intended to be influenced in return for helping Kamara with his D.C. contracts. The defense says taking the money alone doesn't prove there was a corrupt agreement. Now jurors are being asked to keep working toward a unanimous decision. At D.C. District Court, Mike Murillo, WTOP News.
1: It is 4:32. Iran has now offered to reopen the Strait of Hormuz and resume talks on its nuclear program if the U.S. lifts its naval blockade. New developments on that front this afternoon.
18: Iran's foreign minister told a group of reporters that the conditions for reopening the strait are, quote, nothing more than the terms included in a temporary agreement President Trump signed back in June. But with President Trump taking a defiant tone about the conflict during his speech to the U.N. General Assembly this week.
19: Do I drive them into hell with no chance of survival and no hope of future greatness or generations?
18: It's unclear if the Trump administration would entertain the terms proposed by Iran, which include lifting the U.S. naval blockade, waiving oil sanctions, and observing a ceasefire that would include Lebanon. Peter Haralambos, ABC News, New York.
2: China's support of Iran did come up apparently in the talks between China's leader Xi and President Trump during this summit the last couple of days here in D.C.
20: He was asked if he thought there'd be progress in the Strait of Hormuz, and the president said, I think we're going to do great. Now, it's notable, the president has not mentioned Iran in his public comments during the state visit. That was the first time he even acknowledged it. But earlier today, his ambassador to China, David Perdue, was on Fox News, and he indicated that the president did put some pressure on the Chinese president behind closed doors, something that Republican lawmakers have been calling for.
2: ABC News White House correspondent Karen Trapp. Before President Xi wrapped up his state visit here, President Trump and the First Lady hosted Xi and his wife at the National Archives earlier today.
1: On to Capitol Hill, a Democratic senator is raising concerns about the diversion of hundreds of millions of dollars to President Trump's White House ballroom and whether it's impacting the Secret Service. WTOP's Mitchell Miller today on the Hill.
0: Senator Maggie Hassan of New Hampshire, a member of the Senate Homeland Security Committee, has written the director of the Secret Service seeking answers to questions about the redirection of close to $400 million. She says the funds were approved by Congress and supposed to go directly to the agency for personnel, training, and technology, as well as bonuses for agents. The Democratic lawmaker points out the Secret Service has previously raised concerns about a lack of resources as it responds to an increase in protective cases. As for the ballroom, President Trump last night invited Chinese leader Xi Jinping and guests to view the construction area.
19: It's 1 year away from completion, the new ballroom that you've heard about, and you will see something that I think you will really love.
0: On Capitol Hill, Mitchell Miller, WTOP News.
2: Well, there's been some controversy lately over local governments in Maryland creating inspectors general to be watchdogs over the public resources. In Baltimore, the IG and the mayor are in a court battle, and now the Prince George's County Council is looking into creating an independent office. WTOP Steve Karish has more on what council members heard from residents this week.
21: Prince George's County desperately needs an inspector general with real independence, real authority,
4: and real protection from political interference.
21: That's Sherman Hardy with Citizens for Accountability and Governance. A similar opinion from Dr. Tanisha Brown. She's a county resident and self-described community advocate.
22: Prince George's County residents entrust their elected officials with billions of dollars in public resources. With that responsibility must come meaningful, independent oversight.
21: While no one at the meeting seemed opposed to the idea of investigating wrongdoing, there were some that noted the county already has an Office of Audits and Investigations to do that, though that office is subordinate to the county executive. The bill was tabled for the time being so that further work could be done to differentiate the roles of the newly proposed Office of Inspector General and the county's existing agencies. Steve Karish, WTOP News.
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23: The Commanders scoring big off the field. I'm John Werdock.
2: And then?
24: Coming up in DC Sports Filtered, the football gods have a sense of humor about the Commanders. Hopefully some of them wear scrubs.
2: It's 4:36.
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1: It's 4:38. It's time for traffic and weather with Dave Dildine in the WTOP Traffic Center.
3: Traffic is snarled around Roslyn. There are at least two different problems right now. Outbound on the Roosevelt Bridge, the ramps to the George Washington Parkway and Route 50 are blocked, and that should be long-term for the next phase of the Roosevelt Bridge rehabilitation. These were planned ramp closures, but that is slowing the pace off the Potomac River Freeway from the Kennedy Center outbound across the TR. You have to stay on 66. A lot of traffic is being detoured into Roslyn at the 29 ramp. Now, those intersections around Gateway Park and Roslyn for 29 and Lynn Street and Fort Myer Drive, those would be clogged anyway, but there's also a police response and a bunch of construction barrels in the path of outbound drivers coming off the Key Bridge through those 29 intersections. And it doesn't even look like right now traffic can continue southbound into Roslyn on Fort Myer Drive. I think it has to turn and go west southbound on Route 29. And so, obviously, we're very tangled up here, and this is also having the effect of slowing southbound George Washington Parkway traffic at the Key Bridge ramp and also backing up northbound traffic on 110 near the Marine Corps Memorial. So, a lot to keep in mind there. 12th Street Tunnel is still closed. That's supposed to lift here within the next hour or so as most of the road closures around Archives and the Waldorf Astoria and Fed Triangle get lifted as well. We're left with volume delays on 395 DC and Interstate 295. Outbound Suitland Parkway beyond Branch Avenue had police response blocking a lane. A lot of Capitol Beltway congestion this afternoon. Nicer weather, heavier traffic. That's the rule of thumb. 66 westbound near Vienna Metro, the stalled vehicle cleared. Just congestion in Maryland on 270, 95 in Baltimore, Washington Parkway. No sustained incidents blocking. 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Dave Dildine, next traffic report in 10 minutes.
2: 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Here's 7 News Senior Meteorologist Steve Rudin.
5: Clouds will continue to increase, but we will stay dry for the evening as temperatures eventually settle to the 50s overnight into early tomorrow morning. Tomorrow could see wind gusts 30 to 40 miles per hour east of D.C. with highs in the upper 60s to middle 70s. Wet weather chances are on the rise late Saturday into the day on Sunday. I'm 7 News Senior Meteorologist Steve Rudin in the Storm Alert Weather Center.
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2: 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Let's find out what's happening with John Wardock.
23: Sean and Ann, the Washington Commanders are making big plays off the field. They have signed 19 new corporate partners. The Washington Business Journal reports sponsorship revenue has risen 16% in the last year thanks to deals with defense, space, and drone companies. We saw lots of green arrows at the closing bell Friday. The Dow Jones Industrial Average up 478 points. That was almost a 1% gain for the Dow. The S&P 500 added 39. The NASDAQ was up 129 points. And West Texas crude was down. It lost some 2%. It would settle at $92 a barrel for the end of the week. And the IRS has unveiled a new mobile app. It replaces the old IRS To Go app. This new app, among other things, is going to let you check your refund status and make payments. John Wardock, WTOP News.
1: All right, thanks so much, John. It is 4:42 now on WTOP. Superstar quarterback Jaden Daniels will not have surgery on his twice dislocated elbow. And Commanders leadership say they have not discussed putting the quarterback on injured reserve, as George Wallace has been reporting today. Well, and today's DC Sports Filter, WTOP's Rob Woodfork, says his own reporting already asked the question that this news just forced.
24: Oh, the football gods have a sense of humor. 2 days before the Commanders play the same team in the same stadium where Daniels first dislocated this same elbow, Adam Peters and Dan Quinn say there's no surgery and IR isn't even on the table. More than a day before this news broke, I asked a DC orthopedic surgeon about exactly this. His answer?
6: It's happened twice. I'm going to push for surgical management of it. I mean, just in general.
24: Non-surgical only works, he said, if the swelling's fully gone and the joint doesn't feel unstable at the exact point it gave out before. And given Washington's already made the brace it and go bet once before.
6: If you have the kind of force that dislocated the elbow, the brace is probably going to be of relatively little help.
24: Which we saw late last season when Daniels re-injured the elbow and his season was over. Jaden and the Commanders have already tempted fate once. Now, they're asking the same elbow for another chance. And if it goes wrong, again, they can't say they didn't see it coming. I'm Rob Woodfork, and that's DC Sports Filtered.
1: And Rob writes more about this type of injury. You can read the full article on WTOP.com.
2: 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It is 4:43.
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1: It's 4:45. I'm Sean Anderson.
2: And I'm Ann Kramer. Thanks for being with us.
1: There's been so much good TV to watch in the last 26 years. Streaming services have been competing to produce high-quality series. Some call it the Golden Age or peak TV. You probably have a few favorites. Well, now the New York Times asked more than 500 influential people about what they thought were the biggest, the best 100 TV shows since January of 2000.
2: We are joined now live by New York Times TV editor Jeremy Enger. Jeremy, thank you so much for coming on with us. We really appreciate you taking the time. This list, I have to tell you, my co-anchor Sean Anderson and I, we have just been looking over it and just going, well, I don't know. That shouldn't be there. So before we dig into the details of that, could you please tell us how you all got this list? How did it come together? Who did you ask?
12: First of all, that's an entirely appropriate response to a list like this. And as far as methodology, we reached out to people who work in the TV business, you know, in Hollywood, overseas, is pretty much all over the world. We just reached out to as many people as we could. Actors, show creators, writers, below the line folks, as well as, you know, critics and people who write about it and other experts. Just to ask for their top tens, you know, and we let them define best however they wanted. And we took all of those ballots and put them together and came up with this list based on, you know, the results.
1: Well, the first thing we're going to ask you, because when folks read this list, they're going to say, gee, I think The Sopranos is the greatest TV show of the 21st century. Why was that not on this list?
12: We did limit the series to ones that premiered in the 2000s because The Sopranos premiered in 1999. Even though it ran into the 21st century, it was not eligible. I mean, the thinking was we wanted to kind of tell a story in list form about the way that TV has evolved, you know, through this century. And we decided to limit it to shows that, you know, existed only in this century. And that also aligns with earlier canon projects we've done in books and movies. And we've just chosen 2000 as the cutoff.
2: Jeremy, let's talk about now the top 10 of the list.
13: You clearly don't know who you're talking to, so let me clue you in. I am not in danger, Skyler. I am the danger. A guy opens his door and gets shot, and you think that of me? No. I am the one who knocks.
2: Okay, if you know, you know, Jeremy. It is Breaking Bad right there is the number one. Now, I've already seen people talking on social media. Sean and I have had some comments about this. Why do you think it ranked so big for all the folks, the power people you talk to?
12: You know, I think, I mean, number one, it's just inarguably a really great show. You know, it's well made, it's well directed. This, you know, the cinematography is incredible. The performances are incredible. Cranston won a bunch of Emmys. Bryan Cranston for playing Walter White, the star. And it also just told a really tight, energetic, momentum-filled story about this dramatic transformation of a character. And I think it was really gripping in that way, and it had a satisfying beginning and a satisfying ending. And I think, you know, it's just kind of shorthand now for greatness.
1: Tease us on some of the top 10 you have there.
12: Well, I mean, the second was The Wire, which is, you know, a lot of people would have put that at number one, and a lot of people did put it at number one, just not quite as many as did Breaking Bad. And Mad Men was third, and I think that top three was in some ways maybe the least surprising aspect of this list. You know, I think most people would have, you know, expected those to make it. Number four is Succession, which is the newest show in the top 10, about the media dynasty of horrible people. Number five was probably the most surprising to me in the top 10. It's Fleabag, which is a small kind of edgy British comedy from a few years ago from Phoebe Waller-Bridge. I love the show, and I figured it would make the list, but I was surprised to see it. I was pleasantly surprised, I should say, to see it that high. Number six was Game of Thrones, which, you know, was the biggest show in the world for a while, but then polarized a lot of its viewers with the ending. So it still made the top 10. And then we have a couple comedies at seven and eight, Veep and 30 Rock, which are both, you know, actually, unlike a lot of TV comedy now, is actually, you know, joke filled and legitimately hilarious. And then there's another comedy, Curb Your Enthusiasm at 9. And then finally 10 is Atlanta, which is, you know, a really creative, surreal, hard to describe comedy drama, you know, kind of everything in the kitchen sink type show from Donald Glover that was really brilliant.
2: And then at 99 is a lot of favorites, the Gilmore Girls, but that's okay. Of course. 99. That's fine, Jeremy. That's all right. Okay.
12: I heard about that one in my own home. My daughter is an enormous Gilmore Girls fan, and so I'm still living that one down.
2: Okay. Just make sure you didn't name her Lorelai. Thank you so much, Jeremy. We really appreciate you taking the time. This was a fun list to put together. That is Jeremy Egner. He is the New York Times TV editor.
1: WTOP's traffic and weather. Let's get to Dave Dildine in the traffic center.
3: Two problems in Roslyn, Virginia. It's complex, both affecting access to the Key and Roosevelt bridges. Near Gateway Park, there's a crash on Route 29 Langston Boulevard. The portion of 29 south of the park is blocked between Fort Myer Drive and Lynn Street. And so is the left turn that takes outbound traffic from the Key Bridge toward 66 and 110. Those drivers have to continue southbound under the skyscrapers on Fort Myer Drive. Outbound traffic leaving Georgetown jammed across the Key Bridge as a result. And it's salt in the wound for drivers on a detour because outbound on I-66 across the Roosevelt Bridge, a lot of drivers wanted to go northbound on the George Washington Parkway but can't. The ramps to the parkway and Route 50 in Roslyn both blocked for long-term bridge work. And the official detour involves Roslyn Exit 73, which puts those drivers head first into the congestion caused by the crash on Route 29. The combination of both incidents causing long backups on the Whitehurst Freeway, Canal Road, the GW Parkway, and 110 on both sides of the Potomac River. On the Beltway and beyond, volume delays, at times lengthy, no major freeway incidents reported. 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I'm Dave Dildine. Next traffic report in about 5 minutes.
2: To the 7 News Weather Center we go. Chief Meteorologist Veronica Johnson joins us now. Everybody wants to know what's going to happen this weekend, Veronica.
0: Yeah, we've got this coastal storm, this nor'easter that we're going to be dealing with. It's rain and wind through the weekend. Now, the timing is going to be a little different. Our highest winds will be tonight through probably Saturday morning. Here locally, our winds will be about 30 to maybe 35 mile per hour gusts, but at the beach, 50 mile per hour gusts expected tonight through Saturday early. And in terms of rain, our wettest time will be Saturday during the afternoon hours through Sunday. For the beach, it's tonight through the weekend. So at the beach locations, it's going to be pretty nasty with beach erosion, flooding, probably also seeing maybe some minor power outages and just difficult travel as you travel more toward the east there, whether it's Ocean City or Rehoboth. Now, tonight, we're going to see more clouds moving in. So enjoy your evening, partly cloudy, breezy, about 60 to 64 degrees. By morning, our temperatures will be down to about 53 to 62. And then a high temperature tomorrow of 64 to about 69 degrees. There might be a few areas that get up to 70, but we're mainly in the 60s with your highest temperatures before noon, before that rain comes in. On Sunday, much cooler. Temperatures will be in the upper 60s to mid 60s for most locations, with the rain falling. Still going to be breezy. Wind gusts even on Sunday at about 25 to 30 miles per hour. We'll have drier conditions by early next week. Still clouds to start, though. 75 in D.C., 75 in Annandale, 72 degrees now in Bethesda.
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1: Sports here on WTOP is powered by Maximus, moving people and technology forward. George Wallace is here with some frightening news concerning the quarterback situation for the Commanders.
16: Well, because here's the thing. If you remember last Sunday in Dallas when he went down, the entire, it was over. Everything was done. Everything was over.
1: Yeah.
2: End of the world.
16: The way that the fans react and everybody needs to be fired.
1: 0-17.
16: That was 0-17. Everybody's fired. So Jaden Daniels doesn't need surgery as of right now on his elbow, and he's not going to go on IR. So he's officially week to week. He's officially been ruled out for Sunday, but after that, we don't know. Team goes to London Tuesday, so we'll see if he makes that trip. Sam Cosmi, Frankie Louvu, Chigakonkwo also have officially been ruled out. Sam Darnold is off the injured list. He's going to play Sunday against Washington. So buckle up. Should be some fun. The home opener, Sunday afternoon, 1 o'clock from Northwest Stadium. And we could get some rain, right, Sunday?
2: Yeah,
16: in that forecast.
2: Sunday.
16: Yeah. So that will be on Sunday. Speaking of the rain, the Giants are at home against the Titans this weekend, right? And we've got the weather up there. Jackson Dart is out. You can get into that game for $17 right now at MetLife Stadium.
2: Oh, wow. Well, that's nothing like what I paid for last week's Ravens game, is it?
16: Here we go.
2: Wow.
16: We're coming back.
2: It's always back to me.
16: Tell us again how high up you were at the stadium, too.
1: Yeah.
2: It's all right.
1: $17 was one beer for Joe.
2: That's exactly right. One beer.
16: And half that for water, right?
2: Exactly right.
16: So that's $17 to get into that game. Speaking of the Ravens last week, you got a big game this weekend, right? Yeah.
2: Big game in Brazil.
16: In Brazil. Monitoring the field conditions in Brazil as well. I still can't believe we have to have that conversation since the teams have already gotten to Brazil and flown to Brazil, and we'll see if they end up playing football. College football tonight. Navy gets underway with UAB. Nationals' final three games of the year begin tonight against the Mets. George Wallace, WTOP Sports.
2: Thank you, George. 4:57.
17: Is it possible for AI to work in the enterprise? The short answer is yes. The long answer is, oh, yes. 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This is Enterprise AI from Ireland. 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
3: Where we have Dave Dildine in the traffic center.
4: Recapping the top traffic trouble spot, it is in Roslyn near the Roosevelt and Key Bridges. 1-2 punch, crash on 29 at Gateway Park, forcing traffic on 29 at outbound off the Key Bridge to divert onto Fort Myer Drive. In the work zone on the outbound Roosevelt Bridge, blocking the ramps to the George Washington Parkway and Route 50. WTOP Traffic Center presented by Window Nation. 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I'm Dave Dildine. Next traffic report in 10 minutes.
5: Steve Rudin in the forecast.
6: Clouds will continue to increase as we head through the evening, but we will stay totally dry. Temperatures fall through the 60s, eventually settle the 50s by early tomorrow morning. Tomorrow, partly cloudy, breezy to windy at times, 68 to 75 degrees. Shower chances are on the rise late Saturday into Sunday. I'm 7 News Senior Meteor. I'm just Steve Rudin, the Storm Alert Weather Center.
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3: Good evening. I'm Sean Anderson.
5: I'm Ann Kramer. Coming up.
3: Jurors in the Trayvon White federal bribery case done for the week. Still no verdict.
5: The Supreme Court lets the Trump administration use a revamped federal voting eligibility database for the November elections. We're going to take a closer look when Josh Gerstein of Politico joins us in 15 minutes.
8: Maryland's court loss could become the utility ratepayers' gain. I'm Kate Ryan.
3: A nasty nor'easter pounding the East Coast. It has forced the cancellation of Ocean's Calling in Ocean City.
5: 5 o'clock.
9: From ABC News. I'm Mike Dubusky. Iranian officials say they've presented a new deal to the U.S. that would reopen the Strait of Hormuz in 7 days.
10: But with President Trump taking a defiant tone about the conflict during his speech to the U.N. General Assembly this week.
11: Do I drive them into hell with no chance of survival and no hope of future greatness or generations?
10: It's unclear if the Trump administration would entertain the terms proposed by Iran, which include lifting the U.S. naval blockade, waiving oil sanctions, and observing a ceasefire that would include Lebanon.
9: ABC's Peter Haralambos. President Trump himself hosted Chinese President Xi Jinping at the White House this week. No firm policy came out of the meetings, though the two did talk about the war in Iran, according to the president. Mortgage rates continue to climb. The average 30-year fixed-rate mortgage now sits at 7.49%, up more than a full percent from a year ago and the highest since early 2024. That's not the only part of the economy that's on the rise.
12: Diesel prices are also at all-time highs. Some lawmakers want President Trump to ban the export of U.S. diesel to keep more supply here at home. But dozens of businesses, including some grocery store trade groups, have now signed a letter urging Trump not to do that, saying it will only lead to price increases in the long run.
9: ABC's Karen Hua. Diesel is used to ship goods across the country, including food. PepsiCo now says it's raising prices on some popular chips, including Doritos and Ruffles. And cities up and down the eastern seaboard are preparing for a major nor'easter that is expected to blow through this weekend in New York City.
13: We have debris trains, trucks, chainsaws ready to go. So if and when that happens, we will be ready to deal with it promptly and effectively.
9: MTA Chair and CEO Jano Lieber. 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
5: It is 5:02, Friday, September the 25th. Sunshine and clouds this afternoon. Our temperatures are holding in the low to mid 70s right now.
3: And I'm Sean Anderson. Top story this hour here on WTOP, the latest on the federal bribery trial of D.C. Councilmember Trayvon White. The judge has sent the jury in the case home for the weekend after 3 days of deliberation over whether White accepted tens of thousands of dollars in cash in exchange for helping steer government contracts to a businessman. Now, Trayvon White is holding a news conference right now outside federal court in D.C. We'll get you more on that later in the hour. Meantime, WTOP's Mike Murillo tells us jurors sent some more communication to the judge during their deliberations today.
14: The jury told Judge Rudolph Contreras in a note that it was unable to reach a unanimous decision. The defense responded by asking for mistrial, though Contreras said no to that, telling jurors it's still relatively early and sent them back to keep deliberating. At the heart of the case is what White intended when he accepted $35,000 in cash from businessman Aliyu Kamara. There's no dispute White took the cash. What is disputed is what the money was for. Prosecutors say the secretly recorded meetings show White understood the money was part of a corrupt agreement to help Kamara. The defense points to other moments in the recordings where White says Kamara doesn't have to give him anything, arguing there was no corrupt agreement. That question of intent has also come up in the jury's own questions. At D.C. District Court, Mike Murillo, WTOP News.
5: 503, to what could be a windfall for Marylanders, the state's comptroller wants to turn a court loss into a bit of a win when it comes to electric customers. Our story from WTOP's Kate Ryan.
8: This summer, Maryland lost a state Supreme Court case that ruled it overcharged utilities in taxes. And now the state will have to refund $280 million to Potomac Edison. Learman was clear about where that money should end up.
15: This money that is a refund of taxes paid and interest paid on those taxes belongs to ratepayers.
8: The court ruling has implications for other utilities like Pepco Holdings, where Rob Lemming says the savings that Pepco and BGE achieve as a result will be passed on to customers.
16: We will work with our public service commissions to make a filing to return this money to customers. And really through that process, we'll determine how customers will see this on their bill going forward.
8: Kate Ryan, WTOP News.
3: A huge disappointment for music fans in Ocean City this weekend. Heavy winds and high tides have pounded the coastline as that nasty nor'easter thrashes the Atlantic coast from North Carolina to New England. Well, now town leaders and event organizers have decided to cancel all 3 days of the Ocean's Calling 2026 Music Festival. Ocean's Calling was set to feature a host of superstar artists ranging from the Dave Matthews Band to Gwen Stefani to Mumford & Sons, and there's a bunch of them in between. Ocean City Mayor Rick Meehan joined here on WTOP with more on what the town is doing to help ticket holders.
17: All the ticket holders that purchase through the promoter's website will be refunded in total, the amount of their purchase. Different hotels have different policies. I know that there was a time period to cancel reservations, how they're going to handle some of that. Honestly, Ann, at this particular moment, I don't know. We're trying to do everything we can to relieve the pain a little bit. We're offering free parking this weekend downtown. We're opening up the parking lots that were being closed for the concert. We're trying to do everything we can to accommodate the large number of people that are in town.
3: Meehan says he expects conditions to worsen this weekend, but he does not expect any major damage to the town. He is urging people to be safe and stay away from the water if they decide to stay in Ocean City over the weekend.
5: An update on what's been done so far to renovate Capital One Arena in Chinatown. WTOP's Alan Etter takes us inside the $1 billion project that's revitalizing one of D.C.'s most visible neighborhoods.
18: If you've been down here over the last few months or so, you've seen the massive renovation going on along 7th Street above the Metro. Giant white sheets of plastic cover almost the whole block at the arena.
19: We're probably right now about two-thirds, maybe halfway through the project itself.
18: Jim Van Stone is president of business operations at Monumental Sports.
19: So we're about 6+ months into it. And then we've got another 12 months to go.
18: That's for the exterior. Inside,
20: Katie's our mixologist.
18: They've been upgrading everything from the suites in the upper levels to courtside to this area called the vaults. Various rooms with specialty drinks. Even the food has been upgraded.
21: I want to be the number one arena in the country for food and beverage.
18: Aramark senior executive chef Steve Hoy has pulled from local restaurants to offer what he calls a taste of D.C. inside the arena. At Capital One Arena, Alan Etter, WTOP News.
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22: A milestone for a burger chain that got its start in the DMV. I'm John Huerta.
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3: We've got traffic and weather with Dave Dildine of the WTOP Traffic Center.
20: We have major backups and a complex combination of two problems at the Key and Roosevelt bridges. First, a serious crash in Roslyn. Arlington County Police have blocked portions of both Route 29 and Fort Myer Drive around Gateway Park. And this means that outbound commuters leaving the Key Bridge cannot continue through Roslyn. They are now being diverted down 29, westbound, southbound, toward Lyon Village. On 29 heading into Roslyn, say eastbound, drivers can't get to I-66 or the Key Bridge. They are sent southbound on Fort Myer Drive between the skyscrapers. There are long backups on the Georgetown side of the river near the Key Bridge resulting from all this activity in Arlington. It's a 1-2 punch, though, because outbound on the Roosevelt Bridge, it is very slow going through the long-term work zone. Today, we lose the ramps to the George Washington Parkway and Route 50 long-term for bridge work, bridge rehabilitation. 66 is open, but the detour for those ramps puts those drivers on detour head first into the traffic direction around the crash in Roslyn. So it's probably better not to take exit 73 if you're trying to work down that detour and instead staying on I-66. Otherwise, around the region, it is volume delays around the Beltway, on 66 outside the Beltway, on 95 south of town, and in Maryland on 95 at the Baltimore-Washington Parkway. Bay Bridge, satisfactory. 270 northbound, new crash reported in the main lanes near Montrose Road. WTOP Newsroom, furnished by Regency Furniture. Regency's total warehouse liquidation event is this weekend. $47 million in furniture and mattresses must go at Regency Furniture in Waldorf. I'm Dave Dildine. Next traffic report in 10 minutes.
3: Your weekend forecast from Steve Rudin in the 7 News Weather Center.
6: Wind gusts 20 to 30 miles per hour moving through the evening. They'll ease a little bit later on tonight under mostly cloudy skies with wake-up temperatures by tomorrow morning in the 50s. Tomorrow, upper 60s to middle 70s with wet weather chances increasing late afternoon and into the evening. Winds will also kick up. We'll see those winds out of the north around 10 to 20 with higher gusts. Showers are likely on and off through the day on Sunday. Temperatures only around 65 degrees, near 70 on Monday. I'm 7 News senior meteorologist Steve Rudin in the Storm Alert Weather Center.
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7: Up ahead on WTOP, a Supreme Court decision today allows the controversial citizenship database from the federal government allows it to be used by states ahead of the midterms. We're going to go deeper on this with Politico's Josh Gerstein next. It's 512.
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14: here.
15: 515, I'm Ann Kramer.
7: And I'm Sean Anderson. Thanks for being with us.
15: A big decision from the Supreme Court today. It's going to let states use a controversial federal tool that checks voter eligibility. And it's going to happen ahead of November's midterm elections, just 39 days away now. Now, the decision overturns a lower court's restrictions on the Trump administration's SAVE program, as it's known, that has been central to Trump's crackdown on who he believes and what he believes is suspected voting by non-citizens, although the research shows there's just not much of that out there happening.
7: Politico senior legal affairs reporter Josh Gerstein joins us now to talk about the decision, how it might affect voting this fall. Good to have you back, Josh. Thanks so much.
16: Hey, Sean and Ann, good to be with you again.
7: First, take us through the logic by the majority on the Supreme Court of this particular decision today and how it goes into effect.
16: Well, so this was on the court's emergency docket, so we didn't get a really in-depth decision from them, but we did get some explanation, so it's more than they sometimes give us. And the court essentially concluded that there was a law that was passed, I guess, three decades ago now, back in 1996, an immigration reform law that has language in it that talks about the federal government making data available to state and local governments about citizenship, presumably primarily for use in the immigration context, but not necessarily limited to that. And the majority of the Supreme Court, in an unsigned opinion today, said that they thought that that law essentially overrides other privacy-related restrictions that you have, for example, around Social Security data, which is one of the key sets of information here that's at issue. And the majority of the court felt it's likely that the 1996 immigration law

0: Basically means that the federal government can share any information it has on citizenship of people with state and local governments. Of course, it appeared to be a 6-3 decision. The court's three liberals dissented from this and said they thought it was the wrong thing for the court to be doing.
1: Josh, any sense of how this is going to play into the November midterm elections here, this decision, because ballots have already gone out for a lot of places?
0: Right. It's not going to have as big an impact as people that raise concerns about election security and the kind of concerns about foreigners voting that you mentioned, Anne. Obviously, President Trump being perhaps the most prominent person in that group. It's not going to have that big an impact because what those people had hoped to do was sort of have every state in the country, or at least some of the states, match their entire roll of voters against this federal database. And now we're at a point in the process where it's not really legal, it appears, for the states to do that. Federal law says you can do that kind of matching before 90 days before an election. But after you hit that 90-day mark, you're supposed to basically leave the voter rolls alone unless you have some kind of specific information or investigation. So right now, states and localities will be able to use this database to pursue specific checks on specific people. Say if a complaint came in that someone isn't a citizen, they could consult this database, but they're not supposed to use it. The word in the law is systematically in this coming election.
2: And this is a temporary decision, isn't it? There's still a court case over this playing out, right?
0: Yeah, the court case will continue to play out. It's already been decided in the district court here in D.C., so it will continue to play out at the D.C. circuit and then go back to the Supreme Court probably at some point in the future, and that'll probably end up addressing this question of whether we could see that kind of systematic matching of voter rolls. That's something that does concern a lot of people that are involved in voting rights and civil rights concerns, because especially people that have been recently naturalized, this database may not always be updated. And even some American citizens that say for some reason might not have a social security number or their records are very old, they might not be in the database either, and it could lead to their registrations being challenged.
1: Josh, thanks so much for jumping on with us with the update. We appreciate it.
0: Okay, have a good weekend.
1: You as well. Josh Gerstein is Politico's senior legal affairs reporter.
2: 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WTOP's traffic and weather. Dave Dildine in the traffic center.
3: Serious crash in Roslyn at the 29 Fort Myer Drive intersection. It's actually affecting all of the intersections around Gateway Park. Outbound across the Key Bridge, leaving Georgetown, traffic must divert onto Route 29 toward Lyon Village. You cannot continue southbound on Fort Myer Drive. It's the opposite if you're coming eastbound on Langston Boulevard 29. All traffic has to go southbound on Fort Myer Drive underneath the skyscrapers. The crash is essentially south of Gateway Park. This is causing backups on the Georgetown side of the river, but it's worsening the outbound delays across the Roosevelt Bridge off the Potomac River Freeway and East Street Expressway. Those drivers don't have access to the George Washington Parkway and Route 50 for a couple of weeks. Those ramps are going to be blocked for bridge rehabilitation. The official detour takes those drivers into Roslyn head first into the police direction around the crash. So don't take the detour, exit 73. You want to stay on I-66. You'll regret it otherwise. 110 is also backing up near 66 in Roslyn because of the crash in Roslyn. Rock Creek Park, Beach Drive at Piney Branch Parkway for a crash. Lots of Capitol Beltway congestion, especially near the Legion and Wilson Bridges. In Montgomery County, 270 northbound, slow, but a little more running room beyond Montrose Road. MDOT just towed a little white car out of a center lane. The lanes are open into Rockville. 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Dave Dildine, next traffic report in less than 10 minutes.
1: Our forecast for the weekend to 7 News senior meteorologist Steve Rudin.
4: Partly to mostly cloudy skies and breezy moving through the evening and into the overnight. Temperatures will drop into the 50s by early tomorrow morning. Tomorrow we're dry until afternoon. That's when wet weather chances will increase with high temperatures in the upper 60s to middle 70s and wind gusts 25 to 35 miles per hour. Stronger the farther east you go. I'm 7 News senior meteorologist Steve Rudin in the Storm Alert Weather Center.
2: Still plenty of sunshine along with the breeze. We're at 72 in Frederick, 71 in Manassas. 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
2: 523.
1: No verdict after 3 days of deliberations by the jury in the federal bribery trial of D.C. Councilman Trayon Wright. The jury was sent home for the weekend now. Earlier this hour, just a couple minutes ago, actually, the councilman talked to reporters on the steps of the courthouse.
10: So I want to let everyone know we'll be back here on Monday. The jury was dismissed for the day under orders of George Contreras. But that doesn't deter us. We're still steadfast. We're still strong. And we're still resilient. So today I want to thank you. I want to thank all those who came today for supporting me and holding me up.
1: Now, the jury indicated and told the judge through a note it could not come to a unanimous decision, at least so far. The judge told them to keep on working. That was a couple hours ago. Again, the jury's been sent home. Councilman White is being accused of accepting tens of thousands of dollars from a businessman in exchange for steering government contracts to him.
2: Sports here on WTOP, brought to you by Amentum, delivering advanced solutions for space and defense. George Wallace is here, and before we get to the Seahawks and the Commanders on Sunday, we've got Jaden Daniels news.
11: We do. Jaden Daniels is not going to head to IR, and he doesn't need surgery right now on the elbow. So that is good news, and he's just week to week, says the head coach. So we'll see how long week to week means. The team will go to London next week, so we'll see if he makes that trip. And a chance to play. Don't know. Probably have to wear a brace, of course, when he comes back. But he's not going to be this week for sure. It will be Marcus Mariota, who was also named a season-long captain today by the team, and Dan Quinn. It's interesting, right? Isn't that interesting?
2: Yeah. I like that. You know, he's played a lot the last couple of years.
11: He definitely has. That is true. And the team has had no issues with Marcus and ready to get behind him. Now, Sam Cosmi, Frankie Louvu, Chigakonkwo, Nick Cross all out Sunday. That's not good news. Seahawks, Sam Darnold has had a good week of practice, says head coach McDonald, and he's going to play Sunday after being injured in week number one. The Seahawks getting their quarterback back Sunday afternoon. Home opener at Northwest Stadium. College football begins tonight. Navy and UAB to kick things off. Maryland, UCLA tomorrow, 1:30. Very, very important game for Michael Oxley and the Terrapins. UCLA making just its second trip ever to College Park. First one since September 24th, 1955. Almost 71 years to the day. Fifth-ranked Maryland beat number one UCLA 7-0. I have a feeling tomorrow's game is going to be a little more than 7-0.
2: Probably.
11: Yeah. 1:30 kickoff. Presto's picks up on the sports page to get you set for the weekend in college football. Alex Ovechkin's going to sit out the final two preseason games as head coach Spencer Carberry is going to be ready for the regular season. Baseball comes to a close this weekend. Nationals final three games of the year. begin tonight with the New York Mets, the first of three at Nats Park. George Wallace, WTOP Sports.
1: Thank you, George. Up ahead after traffic and weather, we will go live to WTOP's Kyle Cooper at the D.C. Federal Courthouse after the jury was sent home again with no verdict in the council member Trayon White's federal bribery trial. It's 5:27.
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2: WTOP's traffic and weather. Let's get to Dave Dildine in the traffic center.
3: It is complex, the top traffic problems in Roslyn that we're tracking. Fort Myer Drive and part of Route 29 south of Gateway Park blocked for crash investigation. Outbound drivers across the Key Bridge diverted westbound on 29 can't get to 66 or 110. Outbound on the Roosevelt Bridge, the ramps to the GW Parkway and 50 are closed for bridge work. The detour for those ramps puts traffic into Roslyn and exacerbates the congestion around Gateway Park. But if you don't take the detour and you stay on 66 and you're not a carpool because we're in rush hour right now and you don't have the Easy Pass Flex, you're going to pay for that detour avoidance. So it is difficult choices for drivers in Roslyn coming off the Roosevelt and Key Bridges. 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Dave Dildine, next traffic report in 10 minutes.
1: The WTOP forecast, mostly cloudy for tonight with overnight lows going down into the 50s. We have clouds and sun tomorrow. It is going to be windy throughout the day as that nor'easter starts to make its way to the coast. Highs tomorrow will be in the 60s to low 70s. The wind gusts could be 30 to 40 miles per hour. We do have a chance for some rain on Sunday. It is 75 in D.C.
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1: Good afternoon. I'm Ann Kramer.
2: And I'm Sean Anderson. Mike Jakaitis is our producer.
1: Big story we're following for you is after 3 days of deliberations by the jury in D.C., Councilmember Trayon White's federal bribery trial, still no verdict. The jury has been dismissed now for the weekend. Let's bring in live WTOP's Kyle Cooper, who's been following developments outside the federal courthouse. Kyle.
11: Yeah, and this jury apparently will try again on Monday to reach a verdict in this case. Trayon White held a brief news conference as soon as the jury had been dismissed for the day. There he thanked God for his, thank God, I should say, and he thanked his supporters, saying that they were keeping him motivated in this trial. He also said, quote, "We're still here. We're still standing and we're still fighting." Now, the jury will be back on Monday. Earlier today, this jury told the judge that they were deadlocked. White's attorneys then immediately called for a mistrial, but the judge said, no, not yet. Keep at it. The jury did keep at it all day. Then he brought him back in and has decided to bring them back again on Monday. Of course, White is accused here of accepting bribes in order to influence city contracts. But his attorneys, Sean and Ann, say, you know, that's not what happened here. They say that White was never going to take the money intending to be influenced in return. So that's what the jury is weighing in this case.
2: Kyle, talk a little bit about what seems to be a fair amount of support for Trayon White here.
11: Yeah, Sean, a lot of people from Ward 8, a lot of people from his family have been not only in the courtroom, but around him during this whole thing. Today, there was a prayer walk. They walked with him around the courthouse where he then briefly talked to his supporters again. But yes, he's had a lot of community support on this. The courtroom has been packed with his supporters almost every single time that there's a hearing or an update or something from the judge, but you see them around, and there were 30 or 40 folks around him today when he was doing this news conference.
1: Kyle, any indication or maybe any glance of jurors and if they look like they've had enough, if they look like they're just not making any facial reactions at all? Sometimes you can get a little bit of a sense of something.
11: Yeah, Ann, it's hard to tell. Mm-hmm. You know, you can't tell, you can't read minds. All I can tell you is that earlier today, my colleague Mike Murillo was here, and there were some folks. The jury actually got outside for a little fresh air today. They were allowed to go out with together and walk around the building. And when you saw that, some were laughing, some had their heads down. That's about all we can really say about where their heads might be on this trial. But some were laughing, seemed to be glad to be outside. Others were kind of had their head down in contemplation. That's about all we can get from this as we see them in and out of the courtroom.
2: All right, Kyle, thanks so much.
11: You bet, Sean.
2: WTOP's Kyle Cooper, D.C. Federal Court, 534. Well, days after President Trump threatened to annihilate Iran, that country's foreign minister says it has now presented a plan to open the Strait of Hormuz.
20: Iran's foreign minister told reporters at the sidelines of the United Nations General Assembly that they presented a, quote, very clear plan to reopen the Strait of Hormuz within 7 days. In exchange, the United States would have to lift its naval blockade, waive oil sanctions, and observe a ceasefire that would also include Lebanon. Iran's president told ABC News on Thursday that they're ready for a, quote, trust-building relationship with the United States. No word yet from Washington if the Trump administration would accept Iran's terms. Peter Arulambos, ABC News, New York.
1: The state visit has ended for the Chinese leader Xi Jinping with President Trump. They finished up their summit earlier today. Over the last couple of days, there was a lot of pageantry, not much when it came to terms of accomplishments on key issues like artificial intelligence or the U.S. war in Iran. Trade has been a major issue. The two did agree on a small move there, apparently, a 2-month extension of the tariff truce. Here is what President Trump has said about his view of the meetings.
21: We've made great strides. Very positive for both countries.
1: And when it comes to President Xi, he also says there's been progress.
22: The president and I are like two people that's charting the course for the great ship of China-U.S. relations.
1: Xi spoke through an interpreter there. Xi also says he expects to meet with Trump 2 more times this year. The visit wrapped up earlier today when President Trump and the First Lady took the Chinese president and his wife to the National Archives, where all four of them viewed the Constitution and the Declaration of Independence.
2: Close to $400 million in funding for the Secret Service has been diverted to President Trump's White House ballroom project, and a U.S. senator wants to know if that's undermining agents' efforts to carry out their core mission. WTOP's Mitchell Miller today on the Hill.
23: New Hampshire Democratic Senator Maggie Hassan, a senior member of the Homeland Security Committee, has written to the head of the Secret Service asking a series of questions related to the redirection of funding that was originally approved for the agency by Congress. She wants to know if the loss of hundreds of millions of dollars to White House projects is affecting agents' ability to carry out protective services, since the agency earlier told lawmakers it needs more resources. She also wants to know if the funding diversion is taking away from efforts to carry out criminal investigations into fraud. As for the ballroom, President Trump told China's leader and guests at the White House last night he believes it's a year from being complete.
21: If we had it, we would have had way more than 1,000 people with standing room only.
23: On Capitol Hill, Mitchell Miller, WTOP News.
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0: 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I'm John Werdahl.
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1: Traffic and weather on WTOP. We start off with Dave. He is in the traffic center.
3: All right, Roslyn is the focus. The combination of several factors leading to complexity and confusion. This is complicated, so I'm going to try this again. First, starting with the serious crash near Gateway Park, there are two roads closed for the investigation. 29, south of the park, between Fort Myer Drive and Lynn Street, and Fort Myer Drive between the 29 intersections. That latter closure means outbound drivers coming off the Key Bridge out of Georgetown can't get into Roslyn or get to I-66. They are instead sent westbound toward Lyon Village down 29. That explains the outbound delays at the Key Bridge. Compounding the backups in Roslyn is a detour that went into effect today for the outbound Roosevelt Bridge. From the Potomac Freeway and East Street Expressway, outbound traffic heavy and slow and without the ramps to the GW Parkway and Route 50. Both are blocked for long-term bridge work. The official detour is Roslyn Exit 73, but that detour puts those drivers head first into the police direction around the crash. Now, it looks like that is changing, and they might be in the process of reopening some of these roads right now. But adding to the complexity there, exit 73 is the last exit before hot tolling inside the Beltway on 66. And a lot of drivers who wouldn't have taken, let's say, would have taken the Parkway or 50 toll-free, would not have taken 66, now have the difficult choice of whether to suck up the toll or drive into the congestion in Roslyn. The ramp near the Key Bridge to the Parkway should be open, but getting there won't be easy. A lot of congestion. All the other backups on the other roads near the bridges are very much related to this combination of issues. Outside the Beltway on 66, westbound beyond Nutley Street, a crash in a center lane. Maryland, new crash on the Baltimore-Washington Parkway, northbound near the Capitol Beltway, northbound to Lays Building. 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All active duty veterans and their families are eligible to join. Navy Federal says our members are the mission. I'm Dave Dildine. Next traffic report in 10 minutes.
2: 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TrustPJ.com. 7 News meteorologist Steve Rudin.
7: Clouds will continue to increase, but we will stay dry for the evening as temperatures eventually settle to the 50s overnight into early tomorrow morning. Tomorrow could see wind gusts 30 to 40 miles per hour east of D.C. with highs in the upper 60s to middle 70s. Wet weather chances are on the rise late Saturday into the day on Sunday. I'm 7 News senior meteorologist Steve Rudin in the Storm Alert Weather Center.
1: 72 in Herndon, 74 in Foggy Bottom.
2: 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On to John Wardock.
0: Reagan National Airport saw more passengers during the first half of the year. According to figures from the Metropolitan Washington Airports Authority, passenger activity grew 0.2% through the end of July. More than 14 million passengers came through Reagan. Meantime, Dulles saw more than 16 million passengers, but that was a 2.6% decline in passenger activity. Retail sales rose modestly last month. That's according to a new report from CNBC and the National Retail Federation. This is the 11th straight month of gains. On Wall Street Friday, the Dow Jones Industrial Average up 478 points, almost a 1% rise for the Dow. The S&P added 39 and the NASDAQ rose 129 points. John Wardock, WTOP News.
1: Thank you, John. 542, we've been hearing for years that it might not be so obvious when women have a heart attack because of the signs and symptoms when they eventually get to the ER. WTOP's Tamika Cody tells us there's some new guidance that is hoping to help doctors catch the cases sooner.
10: University of Maryland cardiologist Dr. Christopher DeFilippi says an EKG can catch some heart attacks right away, but it can also miss them. That's when doctors may turn to a blood test to check troponin levels. Troponin is a protein that's released when the heart experiences an injury.
12: Women have heart attacks at lower levels of these troponin tests than men.
10: The new guidance tells doctors to account for that difference instead of relying on one threshold for everyone. And unlike cholesterol, Dr. DeFilippi says troponin isn't a number women need to keep track of.
12: You don't need to know it because normally you have virtually no or extremely low levels of this protein in your blood.
10: He says if there's a concern about a heart attack, doctors will measure it in the emergency room and act on the results. Tamika Cody, WTOP News.
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15: I'm Eric White. Here are your top headlines from Federal News Network. Immigration and Customs Enforcement wasted millions of dollars in funding on efforts to expand its detention facilities. That's according to the Government Accountability Office, which says ICE needs to act urgently to head off more waste. The office says it found at least $20 million in unrecoverable costs as part of ICE's $1 billion purchase of 11 warehouses. And with federal law enforcement on track for a 3.8% pay raise, an employee group is calling for better pay parity across the job field. The Federal Law Enforcement Officers Association says some personnel were excluded from the law enforcement raise this year. For more on these stories, go to federalnewsnetwork.com.
2: 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We'll talk to Ocean City's mayor next. 544.
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1: 546, I'm Ann Kramer.
2: And I'm Sean Anderson. Thanks for being with us.
1: Well, now to this nor'easter that is just pounding the Carolinas all the way up through New England. It started already. It has been hitting the Atlantic coast pretty hard, and it forced the cancellation of one of Ocean City's most popular events. Event organizers canceled all 3 days of the Ocean's Calling 2026 Music Festival. There were high tides pounding the coastline. Big time winds. Ocean's Calling was set to feature some superstar artists, including Mumford & Sons, Dave Matthews Band, Gwen Stefani, among a whole bunch of others.
2: Ocean City Mayor Rick Meehan joined us earlier here on WTOP and talked about this difficult decision to cancel the whole thing.
14: The promoter did make that final call today. After yesterday, we were optimistic that the weather was going to improve enough so that they could complete their setup and put the speakers up, do all the things they needed to do. But the forecast just isn't going to allow that to happen. We were on a call with them this morning when they made the final decision, so we certainly worked with them. But the safety of the concert goers and all of our visitors is the most important thing, and the entertainers. And unfortunately, and it truly is unfortunate, we just weren't able to pull it off.
2: Give us an idea of what the conditions are in Ocean City right now with all the winds and the large waves.
14: Yeah, right now we have a pretty angry surf out there. It really isn't affecting too much other than the setup downtown for the concert. And that's been the primary concern right now. It is windy up on the boardwalk. The boardwalk's very crowded. There's a lot of people in town that came to town for the concert. So they're out enjoying Ocean City. I mean, it's amazing. They're concert goers and they're used to these type of things happening. So it's windy. Unfortunately, those conditions are going to deteriorate later today and into the night and tomorrow morning. So it just really made it impossible. Hey, look, I was planning on being out there watching Hootie and the Blowfish right now. So, I mean, we're all extremely disappointed about this, but sometimes it is what it is.
1: Mayor, have the organizers assured you that festival ticket holders will get their money refunded? And then what about the folks staying at the hotels? If they then learn the concert was canceled, they may not want to come down. Will they get their money back at all, possibly?
14: Okay, I can tell you, yes, all the ticket holders that purchased through the promoter's website will be refunded in total, the amount of their purchase. I mean, C3 has done that before, and they are terrific partners. They make sure they do that. Different hotels have different policies. I know that there was a time period to cancel reservations, how they're going to handle some of that. Honestly, Ann, at this particular moment, I don't know. We're trying to do everything we can to relieve the pain a little bit. We're offering free parking this weekend downtown. We're opening up the parking lots that were being closed for the concert. We're trying to do everything we can to accommodate the large number of people that are in town and hopefully out enjoying the local businesses. I was just up on the boardwalk and people are laughing. They're carrying bags. I mean, everybody seems to be making the best of it. But
2: that's Ocean City Mayor Rick Meehan. Traffic and weather on WTOP. Let's go to Dave Dildine in the traffic center.
3: After all that, Arlington County Police reopening Route 29 and Fort Myer Drive and getting most of the lanes reopened now. The crash south of Gateway Park clearing, but long backups remain in many directions, including near the Key Bridge. Downriver on I-66, outbound traffic heavy and slow from the E Street Expressway, Kennedy Center across the Roosevelt Bridge. The ramps to the GW Parkway and Route 50 will remain closed for bridge rehabilitation. You can take the detour into Roslyn if you want, but it's still a wall-to-wall backup at exit 73. It's going to take a while for all the box blocking in Roslyn to subside. And until that happens, southbound traffic on the George Washington Park will be backed up at the Key Bridge. There are backups at other bridges as well. 66 westbound, slow off the Beltway beyond Nutley Street. The crash moved itself onto the right shoulder. Volume delays on 95 and 495 in Maryland and Virginia. In Maryland on the Baltimore-Washington Parkway, northbound traffic is very slow inside the Beltway. It is a crash in only one lane able to get by. 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Dave Dildine, next traffic report in 10 minutes.
1: Weekend forecast, 7 News senior meteorologist Steve Rudin.
7: A very nice evening, although a bit on the breezy side. As temperatures slowly fall through the 60s, they'll settle into the 50s overnight into early tomorrow morning. Tomorrow will be breezy during the morning, windier during the afternoon. Daytime high 68 to 75 with wet weather chances on the rise, especially afternoon and into the evening. Showers are likely during the day on Sunday, may continue into evening. Daytime high 63 to 68 degrees, near 70 with mostly cloudy skies on Monday. I'm 7 News Senior Meteorologist Steve Rudin in the Storm Alert Weather Center.
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1: Well, it is that time of year when the leaves start exploding in color on Skyline Drive. WTOP's Neil Augenstein has been watching it.
20: At all four entrances here in Shenandoah National Park, they'll be adding automated entry stations. During the hours when staff isn't in the booths, you can still pull up and buy a standard 7-day pass with a credit or debit card. For a car, it's $30, less for motorcycles, pedestrians, and bicyclists. An illuminated gate arm will go up and in you go. And there will be a barcode reader if you've already bought a pass. The Park Service says the gates will also help with emergency response, since they'll be able to close the gates if there's a reason people should not be coming into the park. If you want to get an annual or lifetime pass, you'll have to stop at a booth during operating hours. On Skyline Drive, Neil Augenstein, WTOP News.
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1: Sports on WTOP, powered by Maximus, moving people and technology forward. So if you drink pumpkin spice latte-ish kind of beer with glazed donuts, what do you have with the white powder donuts then? Guinness?
23: We have to ask Greg.
1: Greg and Brennan. And Brennan. That needs to be the next thing.
23: Let's just go through the whole donut.
1: I know. I don't think I would want to have a donut and beer.
2: No.
23: I don't know. But I trust, I mean, Greg knows his stuff.
1: Yeah, sure.
23: I trust those two.
1: I totally am.
23: I'll bring the donuts.
1: Yeah, okay.
23: I'll bring the beer.
1: Oh, okay. All right.
23: All right, the Jaden Daniels situation, not as bad as originally thought. He doesn't need surgery. He's not going to go to IR, so he's week to week. Could be back in a couple of weeks. Could be back next week in London. Don't know. But he is not going to play this weekend against Seattle. We do know that. And for the first time in his career, Ethan Kaliakmanis is the going to be the backup quarterback this week to Marcus Mariota.
0: Yeah, it's just constantly getting better and preparing, always preparing. Now it's time to work harder than I ever have in my entire life. You know, it's when you think you're preparing hard enough, it's like, nope, another step to it. Nope, another step to it. It's just getting better because you just never know. You never know what's going to happen. You never know when it's going to be your time. So I'm just preparing like I am the starter.
23: And he is one play away from being in the game Sunday. Sam Cosmi, Frankie Louvu, Chigakonkwo, and Nick Cross all out Sunday against Seattle. Sam Darnold is in for the Seahawks. Big weekend in college football beginning tonight. Navy against UAB, Maryland, UCLA tomorrow. Check out Presto's picks on the sports page to get you set. Nats final three games of the year coming up this weekend against the Mets. And you want to talk about fun stuff and money?
2: Yeah.
23: Okay. We do these stories a lot about rookie cards selling for a lot of money.
1: Mm-hmm.
23: Cooper Flagg. This morning, his NBA rookie debut patch card sold for $8.04 million in Fanatics Collect September Premier auction.
2: Oh my God.
23: 83 bids during the two-week auction skyrocketed from $3.5 million at 9 p.m. last night to $8.04 at 2 a.m. Eastern this morning. $8 million.
2: Let's hope he has a LeBron James kind of career because
23: unbelievable.
2: What if he doesn't.
23: If somebody's going to be really upset that he paid that much money for that car. Right. George Wallace, WTLB Sports.
2: All right, George, 557.
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2: 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Let's head to the traffic center, find out what's going on with Dave.
3: The top traffic issues we're tracking include now new crashes in Virginia on I-66 westbound at 50. Left side of the main lanes, right side of the express lanes blocked. A new one on 395 northbound north of Glebe Road. Crash clearing in Roslyn on 29 near Gateway Park, but the outbound Roosevelt Bridge is still clogged because the ramps to the parkway and 50 are blocked. In Maryland, a crash on the Baltimore-Washington Parkway, northbound near the Beltway on the right side. 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Dave Dildine, next traffic report in 10 minutes.
4: Forecast, Steve Rudin.
5: Clouds will continue to increase as we head through the evening, but we will stay totally dry. Temperatures fall through the 60s of eventually settle the 50s by early tomorrow morning. Tomorrow, partly cloudy, breezy to windy at times, 68 to 75 degrees. Shower chances are on the rise late Saturday into Sunday. I'm 7 News Senior Meteorologist Steve Rudin, the Storm Alert Weather Center.
2: Lovely afternoon and evening. Sunshine right now, 74 degrees on the National Mall.
4: 559.
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2: Good evening, I'm Ann Kramer.
4: And I'm Sean Anderson. Coming up,
2: jurors in the federal bribery trial of D.C. Councilman Trayon White will go back to work on Monday. We'll talk live with WTOP's Kyle Cooper.
8: How a loss before Maryland's state Supreme Court could become a win for some utility customers. I'm Kate Ryan.
9: With about a year of renovations to go, what's been done so far to upgrade the Capital One Arena? I'm Alan Etter.
4: The Ocean's Calling Music Festival in Ocean City completely blown out, canceled by the nor'easter crawling up the coast.
2: The reigning queen of pop music, Taylor Swift, we're talking about, dropped new songs, her first since she got married. We'll talk about how Swifties are reacting in about 15 minutes.
4: It's 6 o'clock.
10: From ABC News, I'm Mike Dubusky. Iran's foreign minister says his country will reopen the Strait of Hormuz if the U.S. agrees to a number of measures, including an end to the naval blockade. It comes as the conflict around that crucial waterway continues to drive up prices.
11: There were some glimmers of hope yesterday. About 60 commercial ships traversed the Strait of Hormuz, according to a U.S. official, most of them coordinating their movements with the U.S. military. That's the highest volume of crude oil to go through that critical waterway since July, but experts say it would need to be sustained for months to bring prices down. Meantime, mortgage rates just passed 7%, their highest since January of last year, driven up in part due to concerns about inflation tied to that war and the size of the federal debt.
10: ABC's Jay O'Brien. The Supreme Court is allowing the Trump administration to use Social Security data to upgrade a federal database in an effort to identify non-citizens and ineligible voters, despite concerns about its reliability.
12: The justices, in a 6-3 ruling, allowed the Department of Homeland Security to use a massive federal database to screen voter records for non-citizens. The ruling is a win for President Donald Trump, who sought to increase the federal government's role in the midterm elections, but previously faced roadblocks from the Supreme Court. The ruling comes less than 2 weeks after the Supreme Court blocked Trump's effort to place restrictions on mail-in voting. Peter Harlamus, ABC News.
10: A major nor'easter is expected to blow through much of the Mid-Atlantic and New England area this weekend. ABC's Sophie Flay has more.
13: In New Jersey, roads already flooded along the coast. Lifeguards warning people, stay out of the water.
14: It's obviously not safe to swim at all.
13: Downpours in Virginia triggering flash flooding Wednesday. Drivers stranded in Norfolk.
10: States of emergency are going into effect across New York and New Jersey right now, where events like this weekend's Global Citizen Festival have been canceled. 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
2: It is 6:02 on WTOP. We have mostly cloudy sky. Overnight lows will be in the 50s. Good evening, I'm Ann Kramer. Still no verdict tonight in the federal bribery case of D.C. Councilman Trayon White. The jury did send the judge a note today. They were then dismissed at 5 o'clock. WTOP's Kyle Cooper joins us live now from federal court in D.C. with the latest. Kyle, what can you tell us here?
15: Yeah, let's talk about what the jury said earlier in the day first, Anne. They told the judge that they were completely deadlocked. But the judge said, I want you to keep working at it. Trayon White's attorneys called for a mistrial, but the judge said, no, I want you to keep working at it. And they apparently kept working at it all day long till around 5 o'clock when the judge dismissed them for the weekend. And they will be back Monday to try again. Now, Trayon White held a news conference immediately after that the jury had been dismissed, thanking his supporters, saying that he's received a lot of support from across the region in the form of text messages and phone calls and DMs. And he just thanked his supporters for staying with him. He said that, hey, we're still standing, we're still here, and we're going to stick with it. And so this jury will come back on Monday trying to decide whether or not Trayon White is guilty of accepting bribes around $150,000 to influence contracts in the city. His attorneys say that's not what happened here at all, that he wasn't seeking to be influenced, that he did take the money. The scene of taking the money was on videotape, but the judge and the jury, I should say, is weighing all this and trying to come up with a verdict. We'll see what they say when court reconvenes on Monday morning at 9:30. Reporting live at Federal District Court, Kyle Cooper, WTOP News.
2: And Kyle, just wanted to ask you real quick while we have you. Whenever juries and jurors are dismissed for a weekend, there always becomes the probability that they might see some kind of news coverage of the case that they're following. Judges are usually very specific about telling them not to do that. One would assume that was the case here as well, since they are going to be off for the weekend.
15: Yeah, and if that did happen, we don't know. At the end of these days so far, sometimes the judge doesn't open up the courtroom again and bring the media, the reporters, the supporters back into the room. He simply meets with the jury and dismisses them. So we don't know whether he gave them that instruction before they left. You can assume that they did. It was a little bit odd, I guess. And earlier today, the jury was allowed to get out of the courtroom, get a little fresh air, and walk around the court area. And so, you know, people were kept at bay, not close to them at all. But, Ann, we can only assume you're right that they do indeed tell these jurors not to listen to the news, not to watch the news, don't read anything about it. And we assume that they will do that and come back and give it another try on Monday.
2: Thank you for the update, Kyle. We appreciate it.
15: You bet.
2: That's WTOP's Kyle Cooper, outside the federal courthouse in D.C. 6:06, now to your wallet this evening and your electric bill. A major power company in our region is agreeing with Maryland's comptroller when it comes to a court case. The case had to do with taxing utility providers. And WTOP's Kate Ryan has details on how customers could get a bit of a break as a result.
8: In the summer, Maryland's comptroller Brooke Learman explains the state lost a case before the state Supreme Court.
16: The court ruled that the purchase by the energy companies of their transmission and distribution equipment should have been exempt from state sales tax.
8: While Learman disagreed with the ruling, it does mean the state will give back more than $280 million to Potomac Edison. And that opened the door for other utilities to claim exemptions. Learman said Thursday that money should go back to ratepayers. Rob Lemming with Pepco Holdings says that will happen. For BGE customers,
17: $110 million that we've been able to produce for savings for them. For Pepco, we will save our customers $30 million through this decision.
8: Lemming said Pepco Holdings will work with the Public Service Commission on how and when that will happen. Kate Ryan, WTOP News.
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18: 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Shoppers remain in a gloomy mood. I'm John Werdahl.
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2: Michael and Son. Weather on WTOP, and we will start with Dave Dildine. He is in the traffic center.
3: Crashes and congestion in Virginia. I-395 northbound, jammed through Arlington. The EMS response with the collision between Glebe Road and Washington Boulevard. The left lanes are blocked. You want to keep right on 66. There is also a rescue response on the other side of the concrete divider along the left side of the 395 express lanes. I-66. The westbound crash near Nutley Street is on the shoulder. The latest crash is a bigger ordeal. It's farther out at Route 50. The left main lanes and the right 66 express lanes blocked by that response. Eastbound traffic on 66, super slow this evening inside the Beltway through Arlington toward the Roosevelt Bridge. After effects of a crash up in Roslyn on 29. That crash is clear. Congestion remains. If you're leaving D.C. outbound on I-66, it's heavy and slow from the East Street Expressway off the Roosevelt Bridge. The ramps to the GW Parkway and 50 are both closed long-term for bridge work. The Roslyn exit clogged with people attempting the detour for that who don't want to pay the toll and continue out on I-66. On the Beltway, at the big Beltway bridges, a lot of congestion, 95 Friday volume delays in Virginia and Maryland. Baltimore-Washington Parkway northbound starting to unwind inside the Beltway. The crash that was on the right near the Beltway interchange is now out of the way. Avoid the malarkey and shenanigans that come with fake payments, unsafe meetups, and endless haggling. 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Dave Dildine, next traffic report in 10 minutes.
2: Let's get our forecast now for the weekend from Steve Rudin.
5: Clouds will continue to increase, but we will stay dry for the evening as temperatures eventually settle to the 50s overnight into early tomorrow morning. Tomorrow could see wind gusts 30 to 40 miles per hour east of D.C. with highs in the upper 60s to middle 70s. Wet weather chances are on the rise late Saturday into the day on Sunday. I'm 7 News senior meteorologist Steve Rudin in the Storm Alert Weather Center.
2: Still have sunshine now. 73 at the Wharf in D.C., 73 in Oxon Hill. 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We will check in with John Wardock.
18: A report that closely tracks consumer sentiment fell this month. The report from the University of Michigan had the lowest reading in 4 months. Ted Rossman is a consumer finance analyst at Money Management International.
1: Even if you're working, even if you get a raise, even if you're still spending, you don't feel good about it because you feel like you're falling further behind.
18: And consumer sentiment has now declined 15% since the start of the year. Despite all that gloom and doom, stocks would finish in the win column Friday after the price of oil dipped, the Dow Jones Industrial Average jumping 478 points. That was almost a 1% rise for the blue chips. The S&P adding 39, the NASDAQ up 129 points, and West Texas crude dipped some 2%, settling at $92 a barrel.

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10: It's 6:14. Good evening. I'm Ann Kramer. Well, she's not letting her marriage slow down or have any impact on her music making. We're talking about Taylor Swift. The superstar dropped 4 new songs, including this one. Is called Patient Zero. The video for the song expected to debut at the VMAs on Sunday on MTV. Other 3 songs are Babylon, Pink Clouding, and Cleveland with the exclamation point. Swifties are already posting on social media who they think Taylor wrote the songs about. Melissa Ruggieri is the national music writer for USA Today. She joined us earlier here on WTOP after writing a review and giving us her take on the 4 songs.
11: She had said when Life of a Showgirl came out that she wasn't going to do a deluxe version as she usually does. But then she also now just told fans that when she went back to Sweden to celebrate the success of the album, she met with the producers. They were hanging out. And since they were in the studio, they thought, hey, why not write more songs? As one does when you're Taylor Swift, I guess. And these are 4 songs that are really about Travis, her husband, Travis Kelce, especially Cleveland. And don't forget, there's an exclamation point on the title of Cleveland, which makes all the difference because she's just so happy and so in love and wants to shout it from the rooftops. And that's exactly what she's doing.
12: So you say that Cleveland even feels like you're listening to a 1980s TV theme song?
11: It does. It has this really catchy chorus. I mean, look, hey, I'm a sucker for really pure pop songs, and I grew up in the 80s watching a lot of those TV shows, so that's what really hit me when I first listened to it. But it's also one of those songs where she talks about the criticism that people, you know, lob against her, especially like about her dancing or the way she dresses. And her assertion is, I don't care. I'm in love, and this is my life now, and I'm really happy. Whereas Patient Zero, the first single, she's debuting the video at the VMAs on Sunday, that one's more of her looking at somebody else's relationship that hasn't gone well. And she's basically saying, look, I understand what you're going through. I was patient zero and dealt with the same thing. So if you need to talk to me about it, I got you, babe.
10: Hey, Melissa, do you think that Taylor is going to be the kind of artist that continues to write as the Swifties age, as she does, because they're starting to get a little bit older now?
11: Well, you know, some people have been saying that since she has been with Travis and got married, that maybe her inspiration is a little too much on the happy side. Because before, they loved her so much because they could relate to the heartache and the sorrow and all of the things that Taylor was going through. And now if she's just going to be the happy homemaker, I don't know if she's going to have the same type of inspiration that she had before. But yeah, I mean, I think as you grow, any songwriter, you would hope anyway that they're going to be writing about those experiences, and the people that have been following her since she was a teenager are now her age as well, and they're going through a lot of the same things. So yeah,

0: I really think so. And you know, and let's not forget that this album, deluxe version, encore version, is coming out, or the singles are being shipped the same time as the Grammy voting begins in October. So Taylor's pretty candy about everything that she does, and I don't think that the timing of this was a coincidence.
1: That is Melissa Ruggieri. She's the national music writer for USA Today. Well, we've been telling you for weeks, months, even years now, about parents and the growing concern over how much time their children are spending in front of screens during the school day. Despite new rules being in place this school year, Fairfax County school superintendent wants to make an exception for some kindergartners who may be falling behind in reading.
2: The conversation now is about this learning software called Lexia. This is a digital reading tool and, of course, falls under this conversation about tech use in class. Now, Superintendent Michelle Reed is out with a recommendation to allow the use of that tool, which, again, does require technology, for kindergartners who need additional reading support. And the recommendation there is that parents can opt out if they don't want to have their student use this software, which is digital. Last school year, about 31% of kindergartners required intervention services, meaning that would be the number that the school system would recommend be able to use this software.
1: That is WTOP Scott Gelman. It is 6:18. That means it's time to check the traffic right now on a Friday evening. Here's Dave Dildine.
3: Interstate 66 westbound from the Potomac River into Fairfax County. Heavy and slow outbound across the Roosevelt Bridge off the Potomac River Freeway. No access to the GW Parkway or Route 50. Long-term ramp closures in effect there. And very congested in Roslyn. On 66 outside the Beltway from Nutley Street toward Fair Oaks, very heavy and slow. The crash at 50 blocks the left lanes. Eastbound traffic is slow in Roslyn to get onto the Roosevelt Bridge. All lanes and ramps open that way. 395 northbound between Glebe Road and the Washington Boulevard interchange. The crash response blocks the left side of the main lanes. There is also a component southbound in the 395 express lanes. They're blocking the left side as well. Southbound, you want to stay right. No impact southbound. I-95, Fridays in Northern Virginia, always heavier northbound from Stafford to Springfield. Beltway backups are near average. In Maryland, Baltimore-Washington Parkway, 95 and 270. Some slowdowns here and there. Bay Bridge, satisfactory. 70 westbound after the South Mountain rest area. Only one lane getting by what's reported as a crash. AI is making applications look better than ever, but spotting real skills still takes experience. 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Dave Dildine, next traffic report in 10 minutes.
1: Let's get a check of our forecast over to 7 News senior meteorologist Steve Rudin.
4: Partly to mostly cloudy skies and breezy moving through the evening and into the overnight. Temperatures will drop into the 50s by early tomorrow morning. Tomorrow we're dry until afternoon. That's when wet weather chances will increase with high temperatures in the upper 60s to middle 70s and wind gusts 25 to 35 miles per hour. Stronger the farther east you go. I'm 7 News senior meteorologist Steve Rudin in the Storm Alert Weather Center.
1: 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Up ahead on WTOP, a couple Supreme Court rulings, including one from just moments ago that impacts the Missouri redistricting congressional map there in that state. It is 6:20.
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1: This just into the WTOP newsroom. The Supreme Court has just rejected a new Missouri congressional map backed by President Trump. The justices today halted a last-minute revival of the Republican-friendly map by lower court judges. That puts an end to a long-running legal dispute as absentee voting has already started in Missouri in the midterm elections for November. The decision leaves in place a Missouri Supreme Court ruling that requires the state to hold the November election using a map that was adopted back in 2022. A new map passed last year was aimed at helping Republicans get an additional U.S. House seat. And of course, the pivotal midterm elections. The new map was used in the August primary, but the top court in Missouri later ruled that it didn't take effect unless approved in a statewide referendum. Speaking of high court decisions, another big decision today from the Supreme Court will let states use a controversial federal tool to check voter eligibility ahead of the November midterm elections. The decision today overturns a lower court's restrictions on the Trump administration's SAVE program. And that's been central to President Trump's crackdown on what he claims are suspected voting by non-citizens, even though the research shows that's not happening very often. Politico senior legal affairs reporter Josh Gerstein joined us earlier to talk about how the ruling will affect the ballots that have already been sent out.
9: It's not going to have that big an impact because what those people had hoped to do was sort of have every state in the country, or at least some of the states, match their entire roll of voters against this federal database. And now we're at a point in the process where it's not really legal, it appears, for the states to do that. Federal law says you can do that kind of matching before 90 days before an election. But after you hit that 90-day mark, you're supposed to basically leave the voter rolls alone unless you have some kind of specific information or investigation. So right now, states and localities will be able to use this database to pursue specific checks on specific people. Say if a complaint came in that someone isn't a citizen, they could consult this database, but they're not supposed to use it. The word in the law is systematically in this coming election.
1: That is Politico senior legal affairs reporter Josh Gerstein. We've been telling you about this nor'easter battering the East Coast. Well, it led to the cancellation of all 3 days of the Ocean's Calling 2026 Music Festival this weekend at the beach in Ocean City. Ocean City Mayor Rick Meehan joined us earlier with conditions at the beach so far.
13: We have a pretty angry surf out there. It really isn't affecting too much other than the setup downtown for the concert. And that's been the primary concern right now. It is windy up on the boardwalk. The boardwalk's very crowded. There's a lot of people in town that came to town for the concert. So they're out enjoying Ocean City. I mean, it's amazing. They're concert goers and they're used to these type of things happening. So it's windy. Unfortunately, those conditions are going to deteriorate later today and into the night and tomorrow morning. So it just really made it impossible.
1: Now, organizers say all the tickets purchased directly through the event website will be fully refunded. Time for sports on WTOP, brought to you by Amentum, delivering advanced solutions for space and defense. Rob, let's talk about Jaden Daniels. Let's talk about these Commanders for Sunday.
14: Yeah, let's do it. The Commanders, as expected, ruled out Sam Cosmi, Frankie Louvu, Chig Okonkwo for Sunday's home opener against the 2-0 Seattle Seahawks, leaving them further shorthanded after already ruling out Nick Cross and, of course, Jaden Daniels earlier this week. Now, we learned today Daniels will not go to injured reserve. He will not have surgery on his, again, dislocated elbow, or at least that's not the plan as of now. And so whenever we do see JD5 back, he will have a brace on it, which Dr. Wemi Duwogi told me this week.
15: That's controversial. There's not a ton of evidence to tell us, to guide us, just because it is such an uncommon thing. I mean, in general, we really like the person to have full functional range of motion and for the elbow to feel stable before they go out. Brace is more of a reminder, hey, you've got a problem that you've got to be careful of. If you have the kind of force that dislocated the elbow, the brace is probably going to be of relatively little help.
14: Yeah, and his expertise is valuable given his background in the sports world. You can read the full article on WTOP.com. Across enemy lines, Seattle doesn't even have Sam Darnold on the injury report, so it looks like he's back in the Seahawks lineup after a one-game absence. Navy kicks off at UAB down in Birmingham at the top of the hour, looking for their first conference victory. And the Nationals, less than 20 minutes from Andrew Alvarez, throwing the first pitch against the Mets in the opener of the final series of 2026. Alvarez hasn't earned a curly W since July 1st, so he's about due. And speaking of due, Ann's Orioles going bombs away in the Bronx, 10-1.
1: Now it's 10-1?
14: 10-1 now in the bottom of the eighth inning. And wouldn't you know it, Pete Alonso, two more home runs.
1: Two more?
14: Including a 471-footer.
1: What?
14: Yes, that's far. Right. Rob Woodfork, WTOP Sports.
1: Thank you, Rob. Up ahead, after traffic and weather on WTOP, we'll get the latest from the federal bribery trial of D.C. Councilman Trayon White. It's 627.
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3: The top traffic incidents in Virginia are on 395 northbound north of Glebe Road, crash in the left lane, 66 westbound at 50, crash on the left but getting rearranged. Interloop of the Beltway at the American Legion Bridge, one blocking the left lane on the interloop. And in Maryland on 70 westbound at South Mountain, there's a crash on the right side. On Kent Island on 50 westbound after Castle Marina, broken down truck in the center of the highway. 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Dave Deldine, next traffic report in 10 minutes.
1: The WTOP forecast, mostly cloudy for tonight with overnight lows going into the 50s. A mix of clouds and sun for Saturday. It is going to be windy tomorrow. Wind gusts could be 30 to 40 miles per hour and highs on Saturday in the 60s to low 70s. Could see some rain moving in on Sunday as a result of that nor'easter. Right now, we have sunshine, 68 in Tysons at 72 degrees in Waldorf at 631.
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1: Good evening. I'm Ann Kramer. Mike Chakaitis is our producer. One of the big stories we're following for you this evening is 3 days of deliberations by a jury in D.C. Councilman Trayon White's federal bribery trial and still no verdict. The jury was dismissed about an hour and a half ago for the weekend. WTOP's Kyle Cooper tells us from outside federal court.
24: This jury apparently will try again on Monday to reach a verdict in this case. Trayon White held a brief news conference as soon as the jury had been dismissed for the day. There he thanked God and he thanked his supporters, saying that they were keeping him motivated in this trial. He also said, quote, "We're still here, we're still standing, and we're still fighting." Now, the jury will be back on Monday. Earlier today, this jury told the judge that they were deadlocked. White's attorneys then immediately called for a mistrial, but the judge said, no, not yet. Keep at it. The jury did keep at it all day. Then he brought him back in and has decided to bring them back again on Monday. Of course, White is accused here of accepting bribes in order to influence city contracts. But his attorneys say, you know, that's not what happened here. They say that White was never going to take the money, intending to be influenced in return. So that's what the jury is weighing in this case.
1: Trayon White has pleaded not guilty. He could get 15 years in prison if he is convicted. 6:32. Now to the latest on the U.S. war against Iran. The war has been one focus of the United Nations General Assembly meeting this week in New York. Iranian officials, while there, say that they went through mediators to present a deal to the U.S. to reopen the Strait of Hormuz.
0: Iran's foreign minister told a group of reporters that the conditions for reopening the strait are, quote, nothing more than the terms included in a temporary agreement President Trump signed back in June. But with President Trump taking a defiant tone about the conflict during his speech to the UN General Assembly this week.
2: Do I drive them into hell with no chance of survival and no hope of future greatness or generations?
0: It's unclear if the Trump administration would entertain the terms proposed by Iran, which include lifting the U.S. naval blockade, waiving oil sanctions, and observing a ceasefire that would include Lebanon. Peter Haralambos, ABC News, New York.
1: China's support of Iran apparently came up in talks between Chinese President Xi Jinping and President Trump during the state visit that wrapped up earlier today here in D.C.
4: He was asked if he thought there'd be progress in the Strait of Hormuz, and the president said, I think we're going to do great. Now, it's notable, the president has not mentioned Iran in his public comments during the state visit. That was the first time he even acknowledged it. But earlier today, his ambassador to China, David Perdue, was on Fox News, and he indicated that the president did put some pressure on the Chinese president behind closed doors, something that Republican lawmakers have been calling for.
1: ABC News White House correspondent Karen Travers to Capitol Hill now, where a Democratic senator is raising concerns about the diversion, he says, of hundreds of millions of dollars, she says, of Secret Service funding to President Trump's White House ballroom and whether it is actually impacting the mission of the Secret Service. Details now from WTOP's Mitchell Miller today on the Hill.
5: Senator Maggie Hassan of New Hampshire, a member of the Senate Homeland Security Committee, has written the director of the Secret Service seeking answers to questions about the redirection of close to $400 million. She says the funds were approved by Congress and supposed to go directly to the agency for personnel, training, and technology, as well as bonuses for agents. The Democratic lawmaker points out the Secret Service has previously raised concerns about a lack of resources as it responds to an increase in protective cases. As for the ballroom, President Trump last night invited Chinese leader Xi Jinping and guests to view the construction area.
2: It's 1 year away from completion, the new ballroom that you've heard about, and you will see something that I think you will really love.
5: On Capitol Hill, Mitchell Miller, WTOP News.
1: The renovation project at Capital One Arena in D.C. continues this fall. WTOP's Alan Etter was able to get a peek inside.
6: Basically, what we have here is really 10 private speakeasies.
25: Jim Van Stone with Monumental Sports took us on a tour of what's been done so far in this $1 billion upgrade to the Capital One Arena and surrounding area.
26: 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The main concourse here, a lot of new elements coming into play. The second and third level of the building. 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
28: 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I'm John Werdock.
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1: It's 6:38. After traffic and weather on WTOP, we started off with Dave Dildine in the traffic center.
3: Some long backups at our evening crashes. 66 westbound jam, Nutley Street toward Route 50. The left lanes were blocked. 395 northbound between Glebe Road and Washington Boulevard. The left lane remains blocked at some damage. The wait on 395 starts near King Street. 95, lots of congestion near Woodbridge, Dale City, and Dumfries. Heavier northbound. On the Beltway, Interloop, heavy and slow from Tyson's onto the American Legion Bridge. Two pickups were stopped in and blocking the left lane. Still have one blocking the left lane with hazards on the Interloop at the Maryland-Virginia line. Outer loop, lots of volume in Alexandria. I-70 in Maryland, westbound at South Mountain. The crash was along the right side. Aspen Hill, Georgia Avenue, southbound beyond Heathfield Road toward Connecticut Avenue. The lanes are still blocked at that crash. Others are getting moved out of the way elsewhere. Still have some lingering congestion on the Beltway near Silver Spring. And on the Eastern Shore, 50 westbound after Castle Marina. Still have a broken down truck in the center of the highway. Eastbound congestion near the Bay Bridge. We'll call it tolerable. Leaving Washington outbound of the Roosevelt Bridge, long-term ramp closures. You can't take the George Washington Parkway or US 50 into Roslyn. 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Dave Dildine, next traffic report in 10 minutes.
1: 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Over to 7 News meteorologist Steve Rudin.
9: Clouds will continue to increase as we head through the evening, but we will stay totally dry. Temperatures fall through the 60s, eventually settle to the 50s by early tomorrow morning. Tomorrow, partly cloudy, breezy to windy at times, 68 to 75 degrees. Shower chances are on the rise late Saturday into Sunday. I'm 7 News senior meteorologist Steve Rudin, the Storm Alert Weather Center.
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28: The Washington Commanders are making big plays off the field. They have signed 19 new corporate partners. The Washington Business Journal reports sponsorship revenue has risen 16% in the last year, thanks to deals with defense, space, and drone companies. Green arrows for the major stock averages on Friday. The Dow Jones Industrial Average jumping 478 points, almost a 1% gain there for the blue chips. The S&P 500 added 39 and the NASDAQ was up 129 points. West Texas crude dipped some 2%, settling at $92 a barrel. And the IRS has unveiled a new mobile app. It replaces the old IRS To Go app. This new app will let you check your refund status and make payments, among other things. John Wardock, WTOP News.
1: Thank you, John. 6:41. Jaden Daniels won't have surgery on his twice dislocated elbow. Earlier today, the Commanders said they won't put the quarterback on injured reserve. Instead, he will be day-to-day. In today's DC Sports Filtered, WTOP's Rob Woodfork says his own reporting already asked the question this news just forced.
10: Oh, the football gods have a sense of humor. 2 days before the Commanders play the same team in the same stadium where Daniels first dislocated this same elbow, Adam Peters and Dan Quinn say there's no surgery and IR isn't even on the table. More than a day before this news broke, I asked a DC orthopedic surgeon about exactly this. His answer?
11: It's happened twice. I'm going to push for surgical management of it. I mean, just in general.
10: Non-surgical only works, he said, if the swelling's fully gone and the joint doesn't feel unstable at the exact point it gave out before. And given Washington's already made the brace it and go bet once before.
11: If you have the kind of force that dislocated the elbow, the brace is probably going to be of relatively little help.
10: Which we saw late last season when Daniels re-injured the elbow and his season was over. Jaden and the Commanders have already tempted fate once. Now they're asking the same elbow for another chance. And if it goes wrong again, they can't say they didn't see it coming. I'm Rob Woodfork. And that's DC Sports Filtered.
1: For more details on the type of injury Jaden Daniels suffered, you can read Rob's full article. It is at WTOP.com. Up ahead on WTOP, we are going to talk about the best shows of the century in TV. New York Times has put out a new list. We're going to talk to TV editor Jeremy Egner. That's next, 6:43.
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1: 6:44. Good evening. I'm Ann Kramer, and thanks for being with us. So much good TV out there to watch in the last 26 years with the streaming services competing with broadcast networks to put out those high-quality series. Some have been calling it the Golden Age or peak TV. You probably have some favorites of your own. Well, the New York Times decided it was going to ask more than 500 influential people in the TV industry about the best 100 TV shows of the 21st century. TV editor for the Times, Jeremy Egner, joined us earlier here on WTOP to talk about how the list came together and go over some of the highlights.
18: We reached out to people who work in the TV business, you know, in Hollywood, overseas, is pretty much all over the world. We just reached out to as many people as we could. Actors, show creators, writers, below the line folks, as well as, you know, critics and people who write about it and other experts. Just to ask for their top tens, you know, and we let them define best however they wanted. And we took all of those ballots and put them together and came up with this list based on, you know, the results.
19: Well, the first thing we're going to ask you, because when folks read this list, they're going to say, gee, I think The Sopranos is the greatest TV show of the 21st century. Why was that not on this list?
18: We did limit the series to ones that premiered in the 2000s, because The Sopranos premiered in 1999, even though it ran into the 21st century, it was not eligible. I mean, the thinking was we wanted to kind of tell a story in list form about the way that TV has evolved, you know, through this century. And we decided to limit it to shows that existed only in this century. And that also aligns with earlier canon projects we've done in books and movies. And we've just chosen 2000 as the cutoff.
1: Jeremy, let's talk about now the top 10 of the list.
11: You clearly don't know who you're talking to, so let me clue you in. I am not in danger, Skyler. I am the danger. A guy opens his door and gets shot, and you think that of me? No. I am the one who knocks.
1: Okay, if you know, you know, Jeremy. It is Breaking Bad right there is the number one. Now, I've already seen people talking on social media. Sean and I have had some comments about this. Why do you think it ranked so big for all the folks, the power people you talk to?
18: You know, I think, I mean, number one, it's just arguably a really great show. It's well made. It's well directed. The cinematography is incredible. The performances are incredible. Cranston won a bunch of Emmys. Bryan Cranston for playing Walter White, the star. And it also just told a really tight, energetic, momentum-filled story about this dramatic transformation of a character. And I think it was really gripping in that way, and it had a satisfying beginning and a satisfying ending. And I think it's just kind of shorthand now for greatness.
19: Teases on some of the top 10 you have there.
18: Well, I mean, the second was The Wire, which is a lot of people would have put that at number one, and a lot of people did put it at number one, just not quite as many as did Breaking Bad. Mad Men was third, and I think that top three was in some ways maybe the least surprising aspect of this list. You know, I think most people would have expected those to make it. Number four is Succession, which is the newest show in the top 10 about the media dynasty of horrible people. Number five was probably the most surprising to me in the top 10. It's Fleabag, which is a small kind of edgy British comedy from a few years ago from Phoebe Waller-Bridge. I love the show, and I figured it would make the list, but I was surprised to see it. I was pleasantly surprised, I should say, to see it that high. Number six was Game of Thrones, which, you know, was the biggest show in the world for a while and then polarized a lot of its viewers with the ending. So it still made the top 10. And then we have a couple comedies at 7 and 8, Veep and 30 Rock, which are both, you know, actually, unlike a lot of TV comedy now, is actually joke-filled and legitimately hilarious. And then there's another comedy, Curb Your Enthusiasm, at 9. And then finally, 10 is Atlanta, which is a really creative, surreal, hard-to-describe comedy, drama, you know, kind of everything in the kitchen sink type show from Donald Glover that was really brilliant.
1: That is New York Times TV editor Jeremy Egner. 6:48, let's check in with Dave, find out what's happening on the roads.
3: Beltway, Interloop, slow and heavy. Tyson's up to the American Legion Bridge near Carter Rock. Pickup, hood up, broken down in the left lane on the Interloop. Outer loop still congested in Alexandria. 66, westbound, slow but steadier near Oakton. Crash downstream at 50, cleared out of the way. The lanes are open. Eastbound traffic still bunching up in Roslyn from the tunnel onto the Roosevelt Bridge. 395, northbound, still riding the brakes. Shirlington past Glebe Road. The crash cleanup keeps the left lane blocked. You stay to the center and right to get by. Northbound on 395, there's also some damage on the right shoulder to watch out for there. 95, Friday traffic is still Friday slow in many northbound stretches from Quantico out off to Springfield. In Maryland, some southbound slowing on 95 near Columbia and Beltsville. 270 is okay. 70 westbound near the South Mountain Rest Area. Crash remains on the right side. Aspen Hill, Georgia Avenue southbound. Blocked at points between Belpre Road and Connecticut Avenue for crash investigation. Eastern Shore, 50 westbound near Cox Creek. Broken down truck. Only one left lane getting by the recovery. Eastbound, some minor slowing near Sandy Point, approaching the Bay Bridge. 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Dave Dildine, next traffic report in 10 minutes.
1: Weekend forecast over to 7 News senior meteorologist Steve Rudin.
9: Wind gusts 20 to 30 miles per hour moving through the evening. They'll ease a little bit later on tonight under mostly cloudy skies with wake-up temperatures by tomorrow morning in the 50s. Tomorrow, upper 60s to middle 70s with wet weather chances increasing late afternoon and into the evening. Winds will also kick up. We'll see those winds out of the north around 10 to 20 with higher gusts. Showers are likely on and off through the day on Sunday. Temperatures only around 65 degrees, near 70 on Monday. I'm 7 News senior meteorologist Steve Rudin in the Storm Alert Weather Center.
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0: This fall's trip may be a bit different here on Skyline Drive. I'm Neil Augenstein.
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1: 6:52. A town on the Eastern Shore is mourning the loss of its police chief. Denton Police Chief George Bacorn was killed today when his SUV crashed with the delivery truck. Now, this all happened east of Denton. The Star Democrat is reporting this news. He was 62. Bacorn spent 36 years with the police department in Denton, the last five as chief. Maryland's Governor Wes Moore praised him for his courage and service to the community. He ordered state flags to be flown at half staff in his honor. One of the pleasures of life around here in our region is checking out the autumn leaves on Skyline Drive. But some changes are in the works this fall. WTOP's Neil Augenstein has been checking things out.
0: All four of the entrances here in Shenandoah National Park will be getting automated entry stations. The brown machines look very much like Metro fare card machines. During hours when staff isn't in the entrance booths, you can use a credit or debit card to buy a standard 7-day pass. For a car, it's $30, $25 for a motorcycle, and $15 for bicyclists and pedestrians. An illuminated gate arm will go up, and you can enter the park at any hour. There will be a barcode reader if you've already bought a pass. If you decide you don't want to pay, you can turn around and exit. Right now, you can just buy the 7-day pass with the machines. If you want an annual or a lifetime pass, you'll want to stop at the booth when staff is there. On Skyline Drive, Neil Augenstein, WTOP News.
1: There is some new guidance out now that is taking a closer look about how women are diagnosed when it comes to a heart attack. Here's WTOP's Tamika Cody.
7: University of Maryland cardiologist Dr. Christopher DeFilippi says one of the key blood tests looks for troponin, a protein released when the heart is injured. Women can have a heart attack at lower troponin levels than men, which means one cutoff for everybody can leave some women below the line.
20: There will be some women who are diagnosed and receive, you know, the appropriate treatment quickly, who might have previously gotten missed.
7: Dr. DeFilippi says many hospitals already separate thresholds for men and women. The new guidance shows that sex-specific thresholds should be the standard. And he says the goal isn't simply diagnosing more heart attacks in women. It's all about making sure women get the right diagnosis. Tamika Cody, WTOP News.
1: Time for sports on WTOP. We're powered by Maximus, moving people and technology forward. Rob's back with us. They need more than Band-Aids, don't they, on the Commanders?
19: Yeah, they do. They host the Super Bowl champions, missing several key players on both sides of the ball. The defense won't have Frankie Louvu and Nick Cross against the Seattle offense, expected to have Sam Darnold back under center. And while Washington's QB1, Jaden Daniels is officially out of Sunday's game alongside Sam Cosmi and Chig Okonkwo, which is brutal considering the Seahawks have the top-rated pass defense. And it's even more brutal that we're one play away from seventh-round rookie Ethan Kaliakmanis having to play in week 3.
21: Now it's time to work harder than I ever have in my entire life. When you think you're preparing hard enough, it's like, nope, another step to it. Nope, another step to it. It's just getting better because you just never know. You never know what's going to happen. You never know when it's going to be your time. So I'm just preparing like I am the starter. I've been trying to do that, and now I'm doing it another notch.
19: Emulating Marcus Mariota, who today was announced as the Commanders' sixth season-long team captain. The Capitals' captain, Alex Ovechkin, won't play in the final two preseason games because of a lower body injury, including the penultimate one coming up at the top of the hour against Boston. For the last time this season, and maybe also next, depending on what happens with the MLB labor talks, the Nationals are underway in a series opener, and Juan Soto hit an infield single early in his old stomping grounds. Andrew Alvarez would walk the next batter. He's trying to work his way out of a jam here in the top of the first inning. And Orioles just opened their doubleheader in New York with 4 home runs against the Yankees. Half of them hit by the red-hot Pete Alonso. They win 10-2. Game 2 of the double dip coming up in
8: just a bit. Yeah, where was that when you guys were in wild card contention, huh?
1: Exactly.
8: Navy football a few minutes from kicking off in Birmingham, Alabama, home of UAB in a battle of one-win AAC teams. Rob Woodfork, WTOP Sports.
1: Thank you, Rob. It's 6:57.
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3: The top traffic incidents we're watching. Virginia, 395, northbound after Glebe Road, crash on the left. Interloop jammed the Legion Bridge, broken down pickup in the left lane on the Interloop. In Maryland, Georgia Avenue, southbound closed at points between Belpre Road and Connecticut Avenue. Crash investigation. New crash on 50, eastbound near 410 New Carrollton. Westbound 50 near Cox Creek on Kent Island. Broken down truck on the right. 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I'm Dave Dildine. Next traffic report with Dante Verme in 10 minutes.
1: The weekend forecast, Steve Rudin.
9: Clouds will continue to increase, but we will stay dry for the evening as temperatures eventually settle to the 50s overnight into early tomorrow morning. Tomorrow could see wind gusts 30 to 40 miles per hour east of D.C. with highs in the upper 60s to middle 70s. Wet weather chances are on the rise late Saturday into the day on Sunday. I'm 7 News senior meteorologist Steve Rudin in the Storm Alert Weather Center.
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1: Good evening, I'm Ann Kramer. Coming up,
26: a jury will try again Monday in the Trayon White case. This is Kyle Cooper.
27: Maryland's court loss could become the utility ratepayers' gain. I'm Kate Ryan.
28: A preview of a soon-to-be-upgraded Capital One Arena. In Chinatown, I'm Alan Etter.
1: The nor'easter that is moving towards the East Coast and up and down has forced the cancellation of the Ocean's Calling Music Festival in Ocean City. And on Wall Street for the day, the Dow was up 478 points.
22: From ABC News, I'm Dave Packer. Iran's offer. Will the U.S. accept? ABC's Karen Travers at the White House.
29: Iran's foreign minister told journalists this week that his country has presented a plan through mediators that would reopen the Strait of Hormuz in 7 days. The foreign minister didn't spell out the steps the U.S. would have to take, but said they were similar to the memorandum of understanding the U.S. signed in June. That MOU called for an end to the war on all fronts, including a ceasefire in Lebanon, the lifting of the U.S. blockade, and the release of Iranian frozen assets. But that deal, signed with great fanfare by the president, fell apart within weeks.
22: Millions bracing for a nor'easter set to bear down on the East Coast, bringing with it heavy rain and strong winds that could cause power outages and major flight disruptions. New York City's Metropolitan Transit Authority's in prep mode, MTA Chair and CEO Jano Lieber.
30: They're clearing the drains, the vents, the catch basins, checking emergency generators in case of power outages.
22: A taste of what's headed to New York and North Carolina's Outer Banks, where the storm is fueling massive flooding. 19-foot waves have been recorded. President Trump praising his 2-day summit with China's President Xi.
31: We made great strides. Very positive for both countries.
22: Revealing little of what was actually said behind closed doors. Today, President Trump showing Xi the Constitution and Bill of Rights at the National Archives. New Jersey's embattled lieutenant governor stepping down amid allegations of sexual harassment and ethics violations. Dale Caldwell submitting his resignation, demanded by Governor Mikey Sherrill. The governor says the investigation found Caldwell failed to uphold the responsibilities of his office.
32: I hold the Office of Public Service in incredibly high regard. Public service Holding the public trust is a privilege, not a right.
0: And showed a pattern of inappropriate behavior, says the allegation. Caldwell has denied any wrongdoing. 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
2: It's 7:02 on Friday evening, September 25th, 68 degrees. Clouding up this evening, temperatures falling through the 60s. Hey, good evening. I'm Ian Crawford. Top local story we're following for you this hour. Still no verdict tonight in the case of D.C. Councilmember Trayon White. The jury in his federal bribery trial has been dismissed for the weekend after a third day of deliberations. WTLP's Kyle Cooper is at the federal courthouse downtown.
26: The jury will try again Monday to reach a verdict. Immediately after the jury was dismissed for the weekend, White held a short news conference surrounded by his supporters where he thanked God and everyone still behind him.
4: We're still here, we're still standing, and we're still fighting.
26: Earlier, the jury told the judge they were deadlocked, prompting White's team to call for a mistrial. But the judge told them to go back to work. They stayed at it all day. The jury trying to decide if White is guilty of taking bribes in return to influence city contracts. He and his supporters walked in prayer around the courthouse. The jury, also supervised by the court, walked outside for some fresh air, some smiling, others head down in thought. At the Federal District Courthouse, Kyle Cooper, WTOP News.
2: Now to what could be a windfall for Maryland consumers. The state's comptroller wants to turn a court loss into a bit of a win for electric customers. Details now from WTOP's Kate Ryan.
27: This summer, Maryland lost a state Supreme Court case that ruled it overcharged utilities in taxes. And now the state will have to refund $280 million to Potomac Edison. Learman was clear about where that money should end up.
5: This money, that is a refund of taxes paid and interest paid on those taxes, belongs to ratepayers.
27: The court ruling has implications for other utilities like Pepco Holdings, where Rob Lemming says the savings that Pepco and BGE achieve as a result will be passed on to customers.
6: We will work with our public service commissions to make a filing to return this money to customers. And really through that process, we'll determine how customers will see this on their bill going forward.
27: Kate Ryan, WTOP News.
2: It's 7:04, a major disappointment for music fans in Ocean City this weekend. Heavy winds and high tides have pounded the coastline as a nasty nor'easter thrashes the Atlantic coast from North Carolina to New England. Town leaders in Ocean City and event organizers have now decided to cancel all 3 days of the Ocean's Calling 2026 Music Festival. It was set to feature a superstar lineup, including the Dave Matthews Band, Gwen Stefani, and Mumford & Sons. Ocean City Mayor Rick Meehan joined us on WTOP earlier with more on what the town is doing to help ticket holders.
11: All the ticket holders that purchased through the promoter's website will be refunded in total the amount of their purchase. Different hotels have different policies. I know that there was a time period to cancel reservations, how they're going to handle some of that. Honestly, Ann, at this particular moment, I don't know. We're trying to do everything we can to relieve the pain a little bit. We're offering free parking this weekend downtown. We're opening up the parking lots that were being closed for the concert. We're trying to do everything we can to accommodate the large number of people that are in town.
2: Meehan says he expects conditions to worsen over the weekend weather-wise, but he doesn't expect any major damage from this storm. He is urging people to stay safe and, for goodness sakes, keep away from the water. We got a chance earlier today to see what's been done so far to renovate the Capital One Arena downtown in the Chinatown district. WTOP's Alan Netter takes us inside the $1 billion project to revitalize one of D.C.'s most visible neighborhoods.
12: If you've been down here over the last few months or so, you've seen the massive renovation going on along 7th Street above the Metro. Giant white sheets of plastic cover almost the whole block at the arena.
14: We're probably right now about two-thirds, maybe halfway through the project itself.
12: Jim Van Stone is president of business operations at Monumental Sports.
14: So we're about 6+ months into it, and then we've got another 12 months to go.
12: That's for the exterior. Inside,
14: Katie's our mixologist.
12: They've been upgrading everything from the suites in the upper levels to courtside to this area called the vaults.
28: various rooms with specialty drinks. Even the food has been upgraded.
7: I want to be the number one arena in the country for food and beverage.
28: Aramark senior executive chef Steve Hoy has pulled from local restaurants to offer what he calls a taste of D.C. inside the arena. At Capital One Arena, Alan Etter, WTOP News.
2: Stick close to WTOP as we head into the weekend. Coming up for you in Money News.
26: A milestone for a burger chain that got its start in the DMV. I'm John Werta.
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2: Traffic and weather on WTOP. We check it every 10 minutes, and we say hello to Dante Vermeij in the traffic center.
16: We'll start off in Virginia. If you're making your way on I-395 northbound between Glebe Road and Washington Boulevard, left side of the roadway still blocked with the crash, and the investigation ongoing. Delays going back just about a mile there. Crash cleared westbound on I-66 near US 50 in Fairfax. Some delays remain. Maryland side of things on the Beltway, inner loop at the Legion Bridge, left side of the roadway blocked as you make your way across the bridge due to a disabled truck. And on 50 out in Kent Island, there's a disabled truck in the center of the roadway. It is making it slow and heavy as you make your way on 50 to try and go across the Bay Bridge back into the western side of Maryland. 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Regency's total warehouse liquidation event is this weekend. $47 million in furniture and mattresses must go at Regency Furniture in Waldorf. I'm Dante Vermeij, your next traffic report in about 10 minutes.
2: And the forecast for the weekend with 7 News Chief Meteorologist Veronica Johnson.
17: Enjoy the evening because our weather will turn as we move through the weekend. Early tomorrow morning, we've got 53 to 62 degrees with mostly cloudy skies. The clouds increase. The rain showers start at about noon Saturday. We'll have rain for Saturday night and through Sunday up until about 4 to 5 p.m. It's also going to be pretty windy, especially for tonight through much of Saturday. Here locally, we could see wind gusts around 30 to 35 miles per hour. I'm 7 News Chief Meteorologist Veronica Johnson in the Storm Alert Weather Center.
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26: An Alexandria-based burger chain has hit a special milestone. Five Guys started back in 1986 with a single restaurant in Arlington. Now the chain says it has officially hit 2,000 locations worldwide. The latest is a new restaurant in Orlando, Florida. Shoppers remain in a gloomy mood. The Consumer Sentiment Report from the University of Michigan had the lowest reading in 4 months. Ted Rossman is watching consumer trends for Money Management International.
18: What's especially significant is that reading from 4 months ago was the lowest ever. So people are really feeling downbeat about their finances, unfortunately. Much of this tracks back to inflation.
26: Since the start of the year, consumer sentiment has fallen 15%. On Wall Street Friday, the Dow was up 478 points, the S&P added 39, and the NASDAQ was up 129 points. John Werdock, WTOP News.
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2: 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It's just one technology issue confronting the Fairfax County School District. 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It's 7-Eleven.
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5: It's 7:14. Thanks for spending your Friday evening with us. I'm Ian Crawford. We have an update on major developments out of Fairfax County tied to student technology use and concerns about flock cameras. The school board in the county move forward with a push to ban any license plate reading cameras on school property. The board is also responding to concerns about the youngest students using technology during the school day. WTOP's Scott Gelman has been following all of this, and he joined us earlier to talk more about it.
6: We've been talking about the lead up to this and extensively describing how critics of the license plate reading cameras say that they have privacy concerns. Law enforcement, especially in Fairfax County, Fairfax County Police, say that they are really play a key role in helping to find missing people, cars that might be involved in crimes. Nonetheless, this was a rare unanimous vote to move forward with a ban any of those cameras on school property. Now, it's important to note that right now there aren't any of those on or near school property, but for board member Marcia St. John Cunning, it was an important proactive step the school board is taking.
7: We can only control what we can control. We can't control buildings that are on the other side of the street, but I think this will give some level of security to our families and to the constituents that wrote me that we value their right to privacy.
6: And again, that was a rare unanimous vote to go ahead and okay that. This is not a school board in Fairfax right now that agrees on everything. So that's a significant step. And part of this conversation was ensuring that this step doesn't prohibit expanding speed cameras in school zones or those stop arm bus cameras that many school buses in Fairfax also have. And they ensured that those things could remain in place and expand if they so choose.
8: Scott, we have been talking and sharing updates on students' technology use, things with like their phones, the Chromebooks, the iPads for a long time now. What are you hearing recently about the youngest students when it comes to technology use?
6: And there are certain things that are in place this school year. For example, the option for parents to opt out elementary school students from taking home a school-issued device like a laptop with them after the school day ends. Now, there are also new restrictions on laptops, tablets, and phones in the classroom. All of that is done. The conversation now is about this learning software called Lexia. This is a digital reading tool and, of course, falls under this conversation about tech use in class. Now, Superintendent Michelle Reed is out with a recommendation to allow the use of that tool, which again does require technology, for kindergartners who need additional reading support. And the recommendation there is that parents can opt out if they don't want to have their student use this software, which is digital. Last school year, about 31% of kindergartners required intervention services, meaning that would be the number that the school system would recommend be able to use this software. Here's some more context from Fairfax County Chief Academic Officer Sloan Presedio.
9: Students that start out in the high-risk category based on that VALS state assessment, right, and then receive additional intervention services, if they're using Lexia for the required 75 minutes per week, that those students have a much greater risk reduction than students who don't use Lexia for the required amount of time.
6: So you heard it's only about just over an hour when you're talking about the time frame here, but Sean and Ann, a lot of concerns about technology and laptops and time in front of screens, and there are some parents who may end up choosing to opt out of that intervention, even though it may end up proving useful for their kids to help catch up in reading.
10: And quickly before we go, Scott, we're months away from the return of the Virginia General Assembly, but we are getting a sense of what legislative steps that Fairfax school leaders want to take. What do you know?
6: Sean, it's a few things there. It's more money for K-12 programs. It's improved school assessment and rating systems. They talked about funding universal preschool, and also they're hoping to see increased access to free school meals. These are all things that the school system is going to tell state lawmakers they want to see action on when the General Assembly returns early next year.
5: That is WTOP's Scott Gelman. Quick look at the top stories we're working on for you tonight. Iran offers to reopen the Strait of Hormuz.

0: and resume talks on its nuclear program, but only if the U.S. lifts its naval blockade and ends sanctions on the sale of Iranian oil. The Supreme Court okays use of a controversial database to verify voter eligibility in time for use in this fall's midterm elections. Keep it here for full details on these stories in the minutes ahead. Traffic and weather on WTOP. Dante Vermeij is in the traffic center.
1: Got a couple disabled trucks causing a little bit of havoc on the roadways. We'll start on the inner loop at the Legion Bridge. What was a disabled truck on the left side of the roadway has been moved to the right shoulder, but that has caused some delays going back almost all the way towards the toll road. It is slow and heavy making your way from Virginia into Maryland. Staying in Maryland, all the way out on Kent Island, the disabled 18-wheeler in the middle of the roadway, you are getting by to the left as you see the checkered boards out, directing you around the disabled 18-wheeler as you make your way towards the Bay Bridge. But from there on through Annapolis on 50, you are in good shape. Elsewhere on the Beltway, it is slow and heavy on the outer loop as you make your way through Alexandria. It is slow on I-95 going southbound across the Occoquan, and 66 is looking in good shape. The accident that was northbound on 395 near Glebe Road and Washington Boulevard has cleared. Questions about youth or high school sports? 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I'm Dante Vermeij, your next traffic report in about 10 minutes.
0: The weekend forecast with 7 News Chief Meteorologist Veronica Johnson.
2: Well, travel will be difficult if you're headed east to the beach. They've got blowing sand and power outages all possible. At the beach, there could be some winds as high as 50 miles per hour. Some of the highest of winds will be tonight through Saturday. The wettest time period at the beach tonight through Sunday, they're looking at coastal flooding with 1 to 2 feet above normal tide, beach erosion and flooding all on the table. Here locally, our winds could gust to 30 miles per hour by Saturday early. Wettest time period is Saturday night through Sunday, with about a half to three quarters of an inch of rain here expected, and minor tidal issues here locally for our area. I'm 7 News Chief Meteorologist Veronica Johnson in the Storm Alert Weather Center.
0: Lovely evening, at least around our part of the woods. It's 69 degrees at Fort Belvoir, 66 in Silver Spring, 70 at Foggy Bottom. 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
3: does Prince George's County need an inspector general? I'm Steve Karish.
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0: It's 722. A town on the Eastern Shore, it's mourning the loss of its police chief tonight. Denton Police Chief George Bacorn was killed today in his SUV collided with a delivery truck east of Denton, according to the newspaper, The Star Democrat. Bacorn was 62. He spent 36 years with Denton's police force, the last five as its chief. In a social media post, Maryland Governor Wes Moore praised Bacorn for his courage and his service to the community, and he ordered that state flags be flown at half-staff in Bacorn's honor. Prince George's County does not have an independent inspector general to investigate waste, fraud, and corruption. The county council is now considering whether or not there should be one after all. Details now from WTOP's Steve Karish.
3: Councilmember Jolene Ivey, one of the sponsors of the bill to create the Office of Inspector General, says it's necessary.
10: Residents deserve to know their tax dollars are being spent as intended. An independent inspector general is the standard tool for that.
3: The issue facing the council, however, isn't whether it's necessary to investigate wrongdoing and unnecessary spending. It's whether a whole new office is needed to do it. As one council member noted, the county already has an Office of Audits and Investigations.
11: The duties and responsibility of the Inspector General will literally be the same as what's required in the Office of Audits and Investigation.
3: Proponents of the new bill say that an Inspector General would be independent of the county executive, whereas the Office of Ethics and Accountability reports to them. Steve Karish, WTOP News.
0: Are you looking for something to do this weekend around the DMV? From the stage to the skies, WTOP's Tamika Cody has your weekend guide.
12: In the district, Brian Cox of Succession is playing Johann Sebastian Bach in The Score at the Shakespeare Theater Company. Jamie Wilkes plays Bach's son and says there's something about the production audiences may not expect.
13: I think the big thing about this production, which people might not expect, is actually how funny it is.
12: And if you make your way out to Virginia, be sure to look up, because on Saturday there's a free air show in Leesburg. Enjoy aerial performances including Bamboo Betty, the oldest bamboo bomber still flying. And on Sunday, there's a free Tacoma Park Folk Festival that's going to pack more than 40 performances onto 7 stages. Tamika Cody, WTOP News.
0: 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Rob Woodfork, what's up?
14: Well, we got Nationals baseball one final time, at least series-wise, determining whether they or the Mets will finish last in the NL East. The Nats got a weird bounce to take the early lead. 2-1 as we're now in the bottom of the second inning with runners on the corners. As a C.J. Abrams single, everybody in the stadium swore it was going to be a home run, including the outfielder. It bounced off the wall and scored Wood and Cruz for the lead. The Orioles cruise to a 10-2 victory in game one of their doubleheader with the Yankees. Pete Alonso hit half of the O's 4 home runs, none farther than his 471-footer. Navy and UAB underway down in Birmingham. The midshipmen with the ball in a scoreless game in the first quarter. The Commander's news of the day is Jaden Daniels will not go on injured reserve. He is not expected to have surgery on his twice dislocated left elbow, with no official timeline for his return to the field. Now, this week, I spoke with Dr. Wemi Duogi about injuries like Jaden's and whether a player could bounce back and when.
15: If you allow it to heal, there may not be any significant increase in risk. Now, it really depends on how the structures heal. Each person's different, but typically you'd allow for kind of a 6-week calm down period and then another 6-week ramp up. So about a 3-month time frame for recovery from an elbow dislocation before you got back to contact activities, whether it's high level practice or competition.
14: And the Commanders are calling him week to week. You can hear more, or actually read more, of the valuable expertise of one of the region's top sports medicine doctors in the full article on WTOP.com. Washington will host the Seahawks Sunday without Sam Cosmi, Frankie Luvu, Chig Okonkwo, in addition to Nick Cross and, of course, JD5. The Seahawks get back their quarterback, Sam Darnold, from his week one hip injury, but Seattle's top-ranked pass defense won't have its starting safeties, Julian Love and Ty Okada. Rob Woodfork, WTOP Sports.
0: Thank you, Rob. 727.
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1: The top traffic incidents we're following are the disabled vehicle on the American Legion Bridge on the inner loop. It's on the right shoulder now, but delays are pushing back towards the Dulles Toll Road in Virginia. And in Maryland on 50 westbound, not making your way out to the Eastern Shore, but coming back on Kent Island, there is a disabled 18-wheeler in the center of the roadway. You're getting by to the left. 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See site for details. I'm Dante Verma, your next traffic report in about 10 minutes.
0: Clouding up this evening, temperatures falling through the 60s in Friendship Heights. Most of a full moon peeking through the clouds. It is 67 degrees at 7:30.
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0: Good evening, I'm Ian Crawford. Tariq King is our producer. Top story we're following for you tonight. President Trump has repeatedly said Iran will make a deal after the midterm elections. But there is hope tonight that something could be agreed to much sooner. ABC's Karen Travers with more from the White House.
23: Iran's foreign minister told journalists this week that his country has presented a plan through mediators that would reopen the Strait of Hormuz in 7 days. The foreign minister didn't spell out the steps the U.S. would have to take, but said they were similar to the memorandum of understanding the U.S. signed in June. That MOU called for an end to the war on all fronts, including a ceasefire in Lebanon, the lifting of the U.S. blockade, and the release of Iranian frozen assets. But that deal, signed with great fanfare by the president, fell apart within weeks.
0: Close to $400 million in funding from the Secret Service has been diverted to President Trump's White House ballroom project. And one U.S. senator wants to know whether that's undermining agents' efforts to carry out their core mission. WTOP's Mitchell Miller has today on the Hill.
24: New Hampshire Democratic Senator Maggie Hassan, a senior member of the Homeland Security Committee, has written to the head of the Secret Service asking a series of questions related to the redirection of funding that was originally approved for the agency by Congress. She wants to know if the loss of hundreds of millions of dollars to White House projects is affecting agents' ability to carry out protective services, since the agency earlier told lawmakers it needs more resources. She also wants to know if the funding diversion is taking away from efforts to carry out criminal investigations into fraud. As for the ballroom, President Trump told China's leader and guests at the White House last night he believes it's a year from being complete.
25: If we had it, we would have had way more than 1,000 people with standing room only.
24: On Capitol Hill, Mitchell Miller, WTOP News.
0: Breaking tonight, the Supreme Court has rejected a new Missouri congressional map backed by President Trump. The justices today halted a last-minute revival of the Republican-friendly map by lower court judges, putting an end to a long-running legal dispute as absentee voting is already underway for the midterm elections. The decision leaves in place a Missouri Supreme Court ruling requiring the state to hold the November election using the map adopted in 2022. A new map passed last year was aimed at helping Republicans gain additional U.S. House seats in the pivotal midterm elections this fall, which will determine the control of Congress. The new map was used in the August primary, but Missouri's top court later ruled that it cannot take effect unless approved in a statewide referendum. Meantime, the Supreme Court has also ruled that the Trump administration can move forward on a federal voter database intended to root out non-citizen voters.
2: A Supreme Court order lifts restrictions on the Department of Homeland Security's SAVE program. The court's three liberal justices dissented. A lower court had put the program on hold, finding it could violate privacy rights and wrongly remove voters from voting rolls. The SAVE program allows states to verify voter eligibility through DHS and other federal records. States' use of the program is voluntary, and it's unclear if the Supreme Court decision will impact the upcoming midterms, since existing law prevents most states from purging voter rolls within 90 days of an election.
0: That's Fox's Jared Halpern at the White House. New polling is favoring Democrats to flip Congress in the upcoming midterm elections, at least one house anyway. News Nation's Tom Dempsey has a look at some numbers.
4: Right now, the amount of states in play appear to be growing. Some big states that we're talking about right here, including Texas. The nonpartisan Cook Political Report just this week shifted Kansas from likely Republican to lean Republican, while South Carolina shifted from solid to likely Republican. But on the other side of this, for Democrats, New Hampshire saw a shift from leans Democrat to a toss-up. So those states join at least half a dozen others as ones to watch as campaign season really heats up.
0: Meantime, News Nation's Decision Desk HQ shows President Trump with only a 39% approval rating as prices rise across the board because of the war in Iran. That number drop as President Trump and Chinese leader Xi Jinping finish up their Washington summit. There was a lot of pageantry, but not a lot in terms of accomplishment on key issues like AI and the war in Iran. Trade is a major issue, and they did agree on a small move there, a two-month extension of a tariff truce. President Trump's view of the meetings.
25: We've made great strides. Very positive for both countries.
0: Speaking through a translator, Xi also said there had been progress.
5: The president and I are like two people that's charting the course for the great ship of China-U.S. relations.
0: Xi said he expects to meet with Trump two more times this year. The visit wrapped with President Trump and the First Lady taking President Xi and his wife to the National Archives, where they viewed the Constitution and the Declaration of Independence. Ukrainian President Volodymyr Zelensky says he is trying to get President Trump's help to get China to influence Russia in an effort to end the invasion of Ukraine.
6: Ukrainian President Volodymyr Zelensky says he has asked U.S. President Donald Trump to urge China to influence Russia to end its invasion of Ukraine. NATO countries have called China a decisive enabler of Russia's actions. In St. Petersburg, Russia, Russian President Vladimir Putin says that Ukraine needs to feel the impact of Russia's retaliatory measures and says that Ukraine's escalation of attacks on Russia will not achieve the outcome they desire. Putin adds that he welcomes the talks between the U.S. and China while calling sanctions imposed on Russia by the U.S. illegitimate. I'm Lisa Dwyer.
0: Just ahead in Money News.
7: 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I'm John Werdon.
0: And there's a warning tonight about a potentially deadly bacteria in some forms of raw cheese. It's 7:36.
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0: 7:38, traffic and weather on WTOP. Dante Vermeij watching the wheels.
1: We'll start in Virginia, I-66 westbound near Nutley Street. Traffic held for just a moment. There was a multi-car crash on the left side of the roadway. Traffic was held to get the car, one of the cars, onto the right side. VDOT to attend to it. They've opened up the two travel lanes on the local lanes, the express lanes. You're getting by just fine. In Maryland, still dealing with the disabled truck as you make your way westbound on Kent Island towards the Bay Bridge. The two right lanes block, single file to the left. And all the way out I-70 westbound after the Smith Mountain rest area, there was an accident blocking the right lane. That has cleared. We're still dealing with the disabled 18-wheeler on the inner loop of the Legion Bridge as well. Still a lot of delays as you try to make your way from Virginia into Maryland. The Crohn's and Colitis Foundation has been at the forefront of inflammatory bowel disease research and care for over 50 years. 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I'm Dante Vermeij, your next traffic report in about 10 minutes.
0: 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Here's 7 News Chief Meteorologist Veronica Johnson.
8: A coastal storm, a nor'easter, and we've got rain and wind for the upcoming weekend. Now, this evening, you're still dry. Tonight, you're mostly cloudy. Temperatures drop to 53 to 62 degrees, but a high temperature Saturday, most neighborhoods of only about 64 to 69 degrees. Rain will show up at about noon and continue throughout your Saturday evening. It'll be wet. In Sunday, first half of the day, also looking fairly wet. Wind gusts around 30 to 35 miles per hour. 7 News Chief Meteorologist Veronica Johnson in the Storm Alert Weather Center.
0: 67 degrees in Bowie. It is 65 in Leesburg, 67 in Georgetown at 740. Bunny News on WTOP. Here's John Murdock.
7: Reagan National Airport saw more passengers during the first half of the year. According to figures from the Metropolitan Washington Airports Authority, passenger activity grew 0.2% through the end of July. More than 14 million passengers came through Reagan. Meantime, Dulles saw more than 16 million passengers, but that was a 2.6% decline in passenger activity. Retail sales rose modestly last month. That's according to a new report from CNBC and the National Retail Federation. This is the 11th straight month of gains. On Wall Street Friday, the Dow Jones Industrial Average up 478 points, almost a 1% rise for the Dow. The S&P added 39 and the NASDAQ rose 129 points. John Murdock, WTOP News.
0: It's 7:41. A rash of new E. coli cases in the U.S. triggers a new warning tonight from Food and Drug Administration officials.
9: Another food outbreak, this time tied to raw milk cheese. 13 people have been infected with E. coli across at least 9 states. 3 of those people were diagnosed with hemolytic uremic syndrome, which can be life-threatening. Sierra Nevada Cheese Company recalling some of their cheeses, saying the products should be thrown away or returned. Health officials have long warned consumers to avoid raw milk products as they don't undergo pasteurization. Yuri Benajoud, ABC News, New York.
0: New York Attorney General Letitia James is setting her sights on prediction market Polymarket, filing a lawsuit this week that accuses the company of running an illegal gambling operation. Here's ABC's Peter Haralambos.
10: The lawsuit alleged that Polymarket is an illegal, unlicensed gambling operation that exposes New Yorkers to serious personal and financial risk. Polymarket argues they aren't subject to state gambling laws because it's technically selling financial contracts, something regulated by the federal government. But the New York Attorney General says that under state law, that's the same thing as gambling, and that Polymarket needs a state license to operate. The lawsuit comes as Polymarket sees a massive boom in business, on track to facilitate more than $70 billion in trades just this year. Peter Haralambos, ABC News, New York.
0: Police at the University of Wisconsin's flagship campus in Madison are investigating reports of hazing after about 30 partially clothed men were found covered in food, condiments, and other liquids in the basement of a fraternity.
11: This is a perennial problem, not just on college campuses, but in high schools and with sports teams. According to the National Hazing Prevention Network, 55% of college students involved in fraternities, sororities, or other activities have experienced some form of hazing, but only 1 in 10 label it as such. This latest incident happening at the University of Wisconsin-Madison, where earlier this week, police were acting on a tip and arrived at this scene. Authorities say inside the Alpha Epsilon Pi fraternity, they found 30 males covered in food, condiments, other liquids, the vast majority of whom police say were 18 years old. Several of them had visible injuries that police say appear to be consistent with physical assault. This all occurred Wednesday night. Police say the room where they found these young men was said to be about 81 degrees, creating a hot and humid environment. Two fraternity members were arrested. Online jail records show they no longer appear to be in custody. We could not find any court records showing when they have their next court dates. Two people again arrested. We did make attempts to reach them. In a statement, the university said it is investigating this, and that this is an unrecognized fraternity, and that any student determined to be in violation of the law, regulation, or university policy may be subject to sanctions. And those could include a written reprimand, probation, suspension, even expulsion from the university.
0: That is News Nation's Bennett Haberle. Just ahead, Brad Pitt and a German Shepherd face the Alaskan bush alone in the new movie Heart of the Beast. A review with critic Jen Chaney is next, and more news in 60 seconds.
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0: 7:46, I'm Ian Crawford. Thanks for spending some of your weekend with us. There is a new survival thriller in the theaters this weekend, focused on the relationship between a special forces officer and his combat dog.
28: Not the size of the dog in the fight that matters. The size of the fight in the dog.
29: No, you did not.
28: One last mission.
30: We're not going to die out here.
0: It is Brad Pitt and a German Shepherd in the new movie Heart of the Beast. And critic Jen Chaney joined our Mark Lewis with her review.
31: This is a really terrific movie. As you mentioned, it stars Brad Pitt as a retired Army Special Forces guy who decides to go on a trip to Alaska. And it's just him and his dog, whose name is Odin. And the dog has been with him, you know, when he was at war as well. So he's a very well-trained, very obedient, resilient dog. And these two just get into one calamity after another. It's very tense. They're in a lot of perilous situations. You know, you've seen this kind of survival story before, so it's not necessarily breaking new ground, but it is incredibly satisfying to watch. It does get really emotional. I definitely cried at the end. This dog is maybe the best movie dog I've ever seen in my life. I mean, all due respect to Lassie, I would trust Odin with my life. So if you're a dog lover, you will really, really appreciate this.
0: Now, these two, there are a few humans that these two interact with during the movie. So you got to be prepared to be hyper focused on these two. And that had to be tough as an actor, not having other actors with whom you could build momentum with.
31: Yeah, I mean, there are some scenes. There's toward the beginning of the movie, Brad Pitt meets a character played by J.K. Simmons. So there are some other humans that he interacts with. But by and large, this is a two-hander, a man and his dog story. And Odin was played by, I think, 3 or 4 different dogs. But yeah, I mean, it is a challenge as an actor, and Brad Pitt is great, but I will say he does get upstaged by the dog.
2: Wow. All right, switching gears to another new movie in theaters, and this may appeal to folks who remember the once popular series To Catch a Predator. It's called Primetime. Tell us about this.
31: So this is a look back at that series, which was originally part of Dateline. If you remember, Chris Hansen hosted it, and it was really entrapment, where they would have these guys who were looking to maybe hook up with minors, and they would lure them to a house with a decoy, and then all of a sudden they'd realize they were on TV. In some cases, the cops would show up. It makes you question how they were able to do this and why we are viewers of lurid television. The big thing I think people will be talking about is Robert Pattinson's performance as Chris Hansen. It's an absolutely fascinating turn from him. I think there will be some Oscar buzz around it. But he's also got other great actors. Merritt Weaver plays his producer, and she's terrific too. By coincidence, I happened to rewatch the movie Network this week, and this is a really interesting companion piece to that film. We have learned absolutely nothing from the movie Network, and I'm not sure that we learned much from To Catch a Predator either, but it's a really fascinating film.
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1: Well, the good news is we have some clearances of disabled trucks. If you're on the Interloop on the Legion Bridge, the disabled truck that was on the right shoulder has cleared, but some delays still remain as you try to make your way across, as the tail end of rush hour traffic is still there. On 50 westbound after Kent Island, all the lanes are back open as they needed a heavy duty tow truck to get the 18-wheeler up and moving, but delays still remain as you make your way towards the Bay Bridge. On 66 westbound near Nutley Street, the accident that was on the left side of the roadway has moved to the right side, taking up the shoulder and the right lane you get by to the left. 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I'm Dante Vermeer, your next traffic report in about 10 minutes.
0: And your weekend forecast with 7 News Chief Meteorologist Veronica Johnson.
8: Well, this evening at least is nice, but with this nor'easter now closer to the coast, we have wind and rain in the forecast for your Saturday and Sunday. Let's get you started tonight. You're still dry, mostly cloudy. Cloudy conditions expected as we move through your Saturday, with rain showers showing up at about noon and continuing through the day. And of course, Sunday also looking fairly wet for the bulk of the day. Temperatures on Saturday will be in the mid to upper 60s. Most neighborhoods on Sunday expect high temperatures in the mid 60s. I'm 7 News Chief Meteorologist Veronica Johnson in the Storm Alert Weather Center.
0: It is 64 degrees in Rockville. 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And just ahead, consumers are getting even more leery about the overall health of the economy. 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
0: It's 7:53. Higher prices and higher costs have consumers more bearish about the economy. That's what the findings are of a new study that's come out of the University of Michigan.
3: Consumer sentiment fell to a four-month low in the University of Michigan's index. The 48.1 reading for September was 7% lower from the August readout and nearly 13% lower from a year ago. And there could be political ramifications. Sentiment among Republicans down by 20% from the number in January before the Iran war began.
0: That is ABC's Brian Clark. Facing headwinds in the court of public opinion, the heads of tech companies that rely on data centers to power artificial intelligence are looking for new places to put those massive facilities. Increasingly, the industry is looking skyward.
7: One solution to the noise, the electricity, the water use that data centers present on Earth is to put them in space and power them with the sun.
9: Once you start looking at solar power and think, how can I make that as simple and efficient as possible, doing it in space in the right orbit becomes the natural answer.
7: Dr. Travis Beals on Google's website. He heads Project Suncatcher and hopes to send AI crucial computer chips into space next week, a very early step toward building an orbiting data center. Jim Ryan, ABC News.
0: Heads up, Swifties, in case you haven't heard, and if you haven't, where have you been? Taylor Swift has released the first new music since she got married to football star Travis Kelce.
10: Taylor Swift's The Life of a Showgirl, The Encore, dropped, and it's clear the pop star has found the love of her life. At least that's the refrain she keeps singing in her new song, Cleveland. And show me the heights, so hate all you like. This is the love. It's one of four songs, Pink Clouding, Babylon, and Patient Zero, in which the pop star issued a brutal warning about a toxic ex. In that track, Swift sings about befriending her ex's current girlfriend. Swift will receive the inaugural Artist Director Honor at the MTV VMA Sunday, where the Patient Zero music video will make its premiere.
0: That is Fox's Michelle Polino. Sports on WTOP, powered by Maximus, moving people and technology forward. And here's Rob Woodfork.
11: The Nationals and Orioles both playing out the string. The Nats home trailing the Mets 3-2 in the bottom of the third inning. The Nats actually threatening with men on the second and third base. All the scoring prior came in the first inning on a C.J. Abrams single off the outfield wall that everybody in the ballpark thought was a home run, but the wind kept it in the park. Still scored two runs. The O's, meanwhile, went bombs away in the Bronx. Four home runs in a 10-2 rout of the Yankees to open their doubleheader. And Pete Alonso homered two more times. He's got 43 on the season. He's tied the MLB lead in RBI with 113 this season. Second game of the double dip in the second inning, still scoreless. Navy football all tied up in Birmingham, 7-7 with UAB. As they're in the second quarter, Jackson Gutierrez with the touchdown run to even things up. The Commanders' home opener, already a challenge, but now it's mission impossible without five key starters ruled out of Sunday's game against the Super Bowl champion Seahawks. Frankie Louvu, Nick Cross on defense out, as are the offensive duo of Sam Cosmi and Chig Okonkwo, in addition, of course, to Jaden Daniels, who it was announced today will not undergo surgery to repair his again dislocated elbow. Now, right or wrong, many NFL fans and pundits frequently opine that his slight frame is cause for injury concern. But I asked Dr. Wemi Duogi if Daniel's size has contributed to lightning striking twice for this fluke injury.
12: Not really. I mean, yeah, in the sense that you're generating more force if you're bigger, but you also could be moving faster if you're smaller. So it might kind of equal itself out. It really more depends on the position of the limb when it makes contact with the ground or with another player. There's a lot of different variables that come into play that determine who's going to get this kind of injury.
11: And the interview took place before the announcement today, but his insight is still worth the full read on WTOP.com. Rob Woodfork, WTOP Sports.
0: Thank you, Rob. 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
0: Let's get right to Dante in the traffic center.
1: The top traffic incident we're following is in Fairfax County on I-66 going westbound right before Nutley Street. The crash now taking up the right shoulder and right lane, and delays are going back all the way towards the Beltway. If you're making your way onto 66, be prepared to see some brake lights as you try to make your way going westbound. 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I'm Dante Verme, your next traffic report in about 10 minutes.
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8: Well, this is going to be the best evening of all the evenings coming our way for the upcoming weekend. Partly cloudy skies, breezy. We're around 60 to 64 degrees. We'll wake up tomorrow at 53 to 62 and a range of high temperatures Saturday, 64 to 69, with rain showers developing at noon and windy conditions. I'm 7 News Chief Meteorologist Veronica Johnson in the Storm Alert Weather Center.
0: 67 degrees in Friendship Heights.
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0: Good evening, I'm Ian Crawford. Coming up,
18: the Trayon White case will extend into Monday. This is Kyle Cooper.
0: The Oceans Festival Music Fest, the Oceans Calling Music Festival in Ocean City, completely blown out, canceled by the nor'easter that's crawling up the coast.
23: With about a year of renovations to go, what's been done so far to upgrade the Capital One Arena? I'm Alan Etter.
24: How a loss before Maryland's state Supreme Court could become a win for some utility customers. I'm Kate Ryan.
0: That voter database that Trump administration wants to use gets the okay from the Supreme Court. A closer look in 15 minutes. 10 o'clock.
25: From ABC News, I'm Dave Packer. Dangerous flooding and storm force winds are creating concern up and down the East Coast, with tens of millions of Americans in the path of a nor'easter. ABC's Matt Rivers on the Jersey Shore.
26: States of emergency in New York and New Jersey.
28: Evacuation orders.
26: Authorities on the Jersey Shore urging families to get to higher ground while business owners race to shore up what they can.
29: You have to make sure that everything that's loose out there is secured.
26: Surfers taking advantage of the conditions. 900 miles of storm warnings from the Outer Banks to Maine as a massive nor'easter crawls up the coast, packing 60-mile-an-hour winds and 12-foot waves.
25: Meanwhile, Hurricane Nolo, which is churning in the Pacific Ocean, headed toward Hawaii, the Category 2 hurricane with winds up to 105 miles per hour, is expected to bring heavy rain and flash flooding to the Big Island. During a private tea at the White House this morning on the final day of President Xi's visit, President Trump saying he again had very productive meetings with the Chinese leader visiting the U.S. President Xi also speaking to reporters through a translator.
30: The president and I are like two people that's charting the course for the great ship of China-U.S. relations.
25: Neither side revealing much of what was actually said behind closed doors. In a 6-3 ruling, the Supreme Court is allowing the Trump administration to use Social Security data to upgrade a federal database to identify non-citizens and ineligible voters, despite concerns about its reliability.
31: The ruling is a win for President Donald Trump, who sought to increase the federal government's role in the midterm elections, but previously faced roadblocks from the Supreme Court. The ruling comes less than 2 weeks after the Supreme Court blocked Trump's effort to place restrictions on mail-in voting.
25: ABC's Peter Haralambos. The lieutenant governor of New Jersey has resigned after investigators found he had sexually harassed a staffer. Dale Caldwell denies all wrongdoing. 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
0: It's 8:02 on Friday evening, September 25th. 67 degrees, clouding up this evening. Temperatures drifting through the 60s. Good evening, I'm Ian Crawford. Top local story we're following this hour. The jury hearing the federal bribery case against D.C. Council member Trayon White We'll be back at it again come Monday morning. WTOP's Kyle Cooper with the very latest from U.S. District Court downtown.
18: The third day of deliberation started with a jury telling the judge they were deadlocked. He told them to keep at it. No mistrial was declared, and they will be back at it Monday morning. White spoke outside the courthouse once the jury was dismissed for the weekend.
3: We're still patient. We're still believing. And we're still pressing.
18: White is accused of taking bribes of more than $150,000 in exchange for influencing city contracts. He and his supporters walked in prayer around the courthouse. The jury also got a break outside. Some could be seen laughing and smiling, others with their heads down in thought. At the Federal District Courthouse, Kyle Cooper, WTOP News.
0: Monumental Sports is opening the doors of